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0: 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Ian Fitzsimmons along with Tanitra Batiste in for Amber Wilson. And you heard it, the NBA playoffs are on ESPN Radio. 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And we got a 13-year NBA vet, NBA champ with the Spurs, Sirius XM NBA radio host Antonio Daniels. 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And Antonio, we got big time Spurs, big time Knicks. I mean, it is so, I don't know about you, but we are so excited that it's kicking off tomorrow night. We feel like it's an embarrassment of riches because, of course, we got the Stanley Cup final starting tonight, and it's just always so much fun when we're in the midst of finals, right?
1: I hear that. San Antonio's home for me.
0: Right.
1: San Antonio's home. So I will be in attendance tomorrow. Excited about it. And it's the thing about this series for me in particular, obviously me living in San Antonio since I played here yes. In 1998 is when I moved here. But I have great relationships on that New York Knicks side as well. Mike Brown, now the head coach of the New York Knicks, was my player development coach here in San Antonio. Jose yeah. Alvarado, right, was in New Orleans. Josh yep. Hart was in New Orleans. Jordan Clarkson is a San Antonio kid. So I have relationships, obviously, on both sides, but I'm just excited to watch greatness. I'll give you guys a little secret as well. I'm also excited to actually get an opportunity to talk about basketball as opposed to some of the low-hanging fruit that was being discussed during the Western Conference Finals.
2: Yeah, elaborate.
0: Sure.
2: elaborate.
0: Do tell from your perspective.
1: You realize how many platforms that I've gone on and did interviews, and the first question was always about Oklahoma City and flopping. That was always the first question. So it got away. I felt like the Western Conference got away from discussing good basketball. We got away from discussing greatness. Shai Gilgeous-Alexander being back-to-back MVP. How difficult it is to average north of 30 points in this league while shooting 55% from the field. You know, Wemby, to me, if he's healthy, will be the greatest player to ever touch a basketball. Ever. And I know that's saying a lot because he's only 3 years in, but what we're seeing right now is something that we have never come close to seeing before.
0: Right, and a tall order for you because as an NBA champion, you have seen the greatness and a champ with the Spurs. You've seen all the greatness that has come through San Antonio. So, I mean, that's a big compliment, but on the same token, what I love about Wemby, Antonio, is the fact that he seems like the pressure is, the crown isn't too heavy for his head. And right. He just looks like a guy who's absolutely ready for the moment.
1: And I think that's the most impressive thing with me as well, Tanitra, is, you know, when you have a young man that's 22 years of age and you're throwing everything at him, there has to be a concern as to how he's going to handle what's being thrown at him. Because you think of, like, who we all were at 22 years of age.
0: Sure.
1: I know who I was at 22 years old, and I couldn't handle that. So as impressive as he is physically and all the skills that he brings to the floor, I think his mindset, for me, is another piece of him that sets him apart from everywhere else. You know, when he leaves and he's going and he's working with Monks and Navy SEALs, he's not as concerned about the physical, but he also understands how important the mental aspect of the game is as well. And he's done a great job at 22 years old setting a culture down here in San Antonio that was lost when Tim Duncan, David Robinson, Manu Ginobili, Tony Parker, and those guys walked out the door.
2: AD, this won't surprise you. That was on my second junior year in Alabama when I was 22 years old. There you go. Not my first junior year. My second junior year.
1: Yeah. Your second junior year? So what you're saying is you weren't ready either, huh?
2: Hell no, man. Absolutely not. No chance. No doubt about it. Look, Wimby's gotten all the attention. You know, Jalen Brunson's gotten so much attention, and rightly so. But as you know, because you were one of those guys, man, you're going to hoist a Larry O. The others have to show up. Give me a game within the game matchup that you were excited to watch that doesn't involve Wimby or Brunson.
1: Well, you know, if you watch the Western Conference playoffs, San Antonio did a great job in the second round. They faced Anthony Edwards, right? And in the Western Conference Finals, they faced Shai Gilgeous-Alexander. And basically, what Mitch Johnson and his coaching staff are saying is, that guy, whether it be Anthony Edwards or Shai Gilgeous-Alexander, is not going to beat me. It's going to have to be someone else. So we saw Alex Caruso go out and get 30 in game one, right? We saw different guys from Minnesota have a great game one, but to sustain it, that's what makes guys great. And there's a difference between being a role player and an elite player. I was a role player in this league for 13 years. You know what role players don't want to do? They don't want the responsibility to have to score 20 and 30 points a night. That's not in their call. That's not in their calling. So now I'm looking at Mikal Bridges, right? I'm looking at OG Anunoby. I'm looking at these guys. Even someone like Karl Anthony Towns, right? Because I feel like he presents something that the San Antonio Spurs have not seen yet, and that is a big that Wimby has to honor if he does guard him. So to me, it does come down to the others. Right? It does come down to the Josh Harts and the Deuce McBride, the Jose Alvarados, because they're going to attach a man and a half to Jalen Brunson the same way they did to Shai Gilgeous-Alexander, the same way they did to Anthony Edwards.
0: And you talk about those others, AD, if you will, Antonio Daniels, 13-year NBA vet and NBA champ with the Spurs, also SiriusXM. XM NBA radio host along with Rob Perez. You talk about those others, and a lot of times the way that they're able to excel or maybe exceed expectations is because of the coaches that you mentioned earlier who put them in position. We saw Mike Brown make some subtle shifts without use Karl Anthony Towns, mm-hmm. and that made all the difference for the Knicks. And you talked about just the work that working with Mike Brown in the past and him having the San Antonio sort of DNA in his blood, for lack of a better term. Same for Mitch Johnson. How important, I mean, how mm-hmm. interested are you and intrigued by this chess match that is going to be going on against Mike Brown and Mitch Johnson?
1: Well, I think it's pretty cool. Obviously, Mike Brown has been here before, been in the coaches in the finals before, but this is different. This is different. Right here. And I love the evolution that we've seen from Mike Brown and the offense of the New York Knicks, which it is what you just referenced. If you look at who the Knicks were throughout the course of this season, during the playoffs, we've seen a completely different version. And he's using Karl Anthony Towns as a hub. And what people forget, what people tend to forget about Mike Brown is that he was assistant coach in Golden State for a lot of those championships. You know what they have in Golden State? They have Draymond Green. They use Draymond Green as a hub in Golden State. You know what they have in Golden State? They have Steph Curry. So now he's using Karl Anthony Towns similar to Draymond Green, and he's using Jalen Brunson similar to what he did Steph Curry, putting Jalen Brunson off the ball, right? So it's not as much pounding of the basketball, not as much one-on-one. So Mike Brown's ability to evolve this New York Knicks offense, to me, has been the biggest difference. Early in the season, it was Karl Anthony Towns just waiting in the corner and waiting for his opportunity. Mike Brown has changed all that. And since then, they've run off 11 in a row in the postseason. And right now, they are playing better than any team in the postseason thus far. Now, we can look at it and say, well, they haven't played Minnesota, or they haven't played Denver, or they haven't played Oklahoma City. That's not their fault. They're playing who's in front of them, and they're running through who's in front of them, meaning the New York Knicks.
2: Antonio, Mitchell Robinson is not one of those dudes who's going to be lighting up the scoreboard, right, and putting the ball in the basket a lot, but he does eat a ton of glass. He's got that broken pinky and the mystery injury. Go back to your playing days, man. How many times are you going to swipe at that pinky and see where the pain threshold is when it comes to like Mitchell Robinson?
1: I'll tell you the biggest difference, Ian, is Mitchell Robinson is not a guy that's going to have the ball in his hands for you really to swing at it like that. unless it's off a rebound.
2: Right.
1: Because a lot of what he does offensively is off of offensive rebounds and putbacks and lobs. So it's different if it's Shaquille O'Neal and he's going to take a dribble or two or three and give you an opportunity to go down there and kind of smack at his hands a little bit. I'm interested to see how Mitchell Robinson feels after he catches a lob. Right? Like, because when you're talking about a break, it comes down to pain tolerance. Even after it's surgically repaired, it comes down to pain tolerance. And you don't know how your body is going to respond to something until you put it through it. I'm interested to see the first lob that he catches, the first shot that he blocks off the glass, how he physically, meaning that pinky finger, responds to that.
2: How much Toradol is in that pinky finger and how it responds to that?
1: Amen. Amen.
0: Well, listen, AD coming
1: Sunday.
0: Into
2: that's it.
0: Any given Sunday, any given Sunday, any given Wednesday in this case, right? And listen,
1: that's
0: waiting
1: right.
0: for 7 years to get to this point, I would imagine Mitch Robinson is going to take his lumps and bumps because he has an opportunity to do something that this whole Knicks squad wants to do. Because, hey, if they win this, you know they're going to be immortalized in New York City. Appreciate your time, Antonio. Antonio Daniels, 13-year NBA vet, NBA champ with the Spurs, and Sirius XM NBA radio host. Appreciate you.
1: Thank you, guys.
2: Appreciate you, man. By the way, quickly, we got game one about to start in the Stanley Cup Final. I just saw something from Mitch Marner that scares the heck out of me because I backed the Hurricanes tonight on DraftKings. He was doing pirouettes and skating while we were talking to Antonio Daniels in his final warm-up. Like, you look like a figure skater out there just having fun. Reminded me of the Texas Longhorns against Tennessee.
0: Yeah.
2: Before the second game where, hey, man, loser goes home and you're making tee times or going to the beach, right? And all those ladies are in there line dancing and just relaxed and whatnot. And what happened?
0: Yes.
2: Texas 4-0,
0: yeah.
2: right? And the Longhorns are playing for the Women's College World Series. That is what I just saw from the Golden Knights. They looked relaxed. And I'm watching Mitch Marner doing pirouettes. What in the hell? Watch out. Get ready. They look relaxed in Carolina right now in a packed barn.
0: Yeah, like it's about to go down. They say he is one of the three, and the three-headed monster
2: is
0: about to be scary in Carolina. Well, is there a player you'd start a team around other than Wimby in this league? I don't know, because you know what? He's pretty darn scary, too. It's Amber and Ian on ESPN Radio, the ESPN app, and SiriusXM Channel 80.
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0: The San Antonio Spurs are headed to the NBA Finals.
1: Most would have been like, we're getting in the playoffs this year, and then next year really shoot for getting back to the NBA Finals. So, yeah, they're ahead of schedule.
2: This is an organization that understands how to win, and they need everyone buying in on the same exact principles.
3: Their inexperience is something that the New York Knicks can try and lead on, but the reality is they got a 7'5" alien by the name of Victor Wembanyama from France, who is all world.
4: Since I feel like calling him an alien is even a friggin' understatement. I feel like it's an understatement.
5: Yeah,
4: like
5: we gotta come up with something new, Tanitra. Something new. Everyone's calling him an alien. You know,
4: alien.
5: I like Area 51 was a little bit original.
4: Yeah, that's it. Area 51.
5: I would love for him to switch his uni from one, just put that 5 in front of it. Because it's hard to make 51 look good in basketball. Yeah. I mean, that's hard. Yeah. That dude can make it look good. You know, but I'm tired of alien, you know, cyborg. Area 51 was very creative. I heard that yesterday. I think it was on McAfee show. And I know that's it's been thrown around a little bit also. But, yeah, the alien thing, he's beyond alien. I mean, you know. E.T. ain't holding his jock.
4: I saw, I was about to say, I saw extraterrestrial as one, but I just feel like he's just, I mean, unicorn, that's another one, but that one I think is just so, I think that's just.
5: Porzingis had that first, and Porzingis couldn't hold his jock either, for that matter, which leads us to the question that you posed. Would you take anybody else over Wemby? And I can tell you right now, the answer from 29 other general managers outside of San Antonio is also the one I'm about to give you. Not just no, but hail no. Not even close. Now, the one that would give me pause would be Jokic.
4: Well, sure.
5: But other than that, find me somebody else that would even be make you pause before you went, you know what? Nope, that's the guy I'm starting my franchise with right now, and I'm going to have him for the next 12 to 15 years. Jokic is older and still does remarkable things. I mean, crazy stuff. You know, the averaging the triple doubles and this and that. I mean, he is sensational. Finished ahead of Wemby in the All-Star voting. Finished second behind SGA as far as the MVP goes. But I can tell you right now, Tanitra, that there is no way that the other 29 GMs, if you put truth serum in them, whether that's you know, a needle in the arm or a boatload of whiskey, they're taking Wemby as the one dude that they would draft number one overall to start a team.
4: Oh, as they should, because like you said, it would take a Nikola Jokic, who, by the way, has said, quote, for him, Victor Wembanyama is the most unique player to have played the game, and we're only talking about 3 seasons in. So
5: Two and a half, really, because he got hurt.
4: And if you think about it from that perspective or kind of dealing with some of the lung issue or whatever, like for him, we haven't even seen him like at full mass. Like imagine once we see him at full mass when he's put on more weight and he's done more, all of the things that he does in the off season, as far as not just his physical, but his mental. I mean, he's, to me, he's just getting started. I think Nikola Jokic, the only reason you might maybe give a nod is because, hey, you've kind of seen what he can do, multi MVP, you know, he's already an NBA championship. You know, he can essentially put a team on his back. So you kind of, and you look at him as being the prototype of what future bigs are, right? So yeah, I could probably lean in that direction. But other than him, I would have a tough time picking any player other than Victor Wembanyama to be the core of my team. I mean, he's showing you so much. Like let's go back to game one, if you will, against the Oklahoma City Thunder. He literally took that game away from Oklahoma City almost single-handedly at both ends and dared everybody to come for him. And then granted, you saw a little bit of what Oklahoma City did in the second game to kind of reset. But do you remember, and for me, Fitzy, it's also a mindset, right? Because do you remember him going out of the tunnel? Do you remember him going through the tunnel when he leaves the game and he's just still clapping it up and he's like, yeah. I mean, if you didn't know any better, you would have thought, yep, there it is. There it is. I see, for me, it's all about you got dog in you. Like, do you at the end of the game at any given moment want the ball in your hand? Do you want to be the guy that wears, you know, heavy is the head that wears the crown? He's that. He's a throw, and then he kind of goes back to all the other players. We talked about those players that he's tutored under for the Spurs, but he's been under the tutelage of so many others like Kevin Garnett. Who else goes and studies with monks and goes and studies with the Navy? I mean, the things that he does, he's just scary.
5: Oh, no doubt. And by the way, if you have an argument for somebody else, come on.
4: Yeah,
5: make your case. 888-CESPN, 888-729-3776. There is not a player on the planet that I would not, take over Wemby right now. Now, the bonus you get with Jokic is you get his brothers. It's like your own security team coming in. You don't even have to pay for security because those dudes from the Eastern Bloc, they will beat the ever-loving snot out of anybody that comes near any one of the players on your squad. So you're saving a little money if you bring in Jokic because he brings his own security team with him, meaning his brothers.
4: But other than a few coins
5: but other than
4: save,
5: that, other than that, I'm still going with Wemby. I'm still going Wemby all the way.
4: Well, Amber and Ian on ESPN Radio, the ESPN app, SiriusXM Channel 80, presented by Progressive Insurance. Ian Fitzsimmons along with Tanitra Batiste here with you tonight, asking you the question, if you have a reasonable case, we will hear it. 888-SAY-ESPN, 888-729-3776. If you can tell us who out there in all the pantheon of NBA across all 30 of these teams, heck, if you find someone who's out there in the making, like, hey, Victor Wembanyama, we've known about him for years before he ever touched the ball in the NBA. If there's somebody out there that you feel that some GM, your GM for your team, should go after, let us know. But yeah, I think it's Wemby for me.
5: You mentioned being around those Spurs legends, right? Oh, we've got a goal. Holy mother, already they have lit the lamp in Carolina 25 seconds in. Ellers with a 98-mile-an-hour slap shot. They have dented the twine. They have lit the lamp. The Carolina Hurricanes are up one zip already on the Golden Knights of Vegas. Do we have time to hear from Mike Tirico now? Because I've just ruined that with that quick play-by-play and keeping the audience up to date on what is going on in Game 1 and the chase for Lord Stanley. Game 1 tomorrow night, right here on ESPN Radio, trying to chase down the Larry O. But that has got to be one of the fastest damn goals I have ever seen in a Game 1 in the Stanley Cup Final. Holy mother!
4: Was Eichel anywhere doing like the little dance that you saw him doing? Do we see a pirouette? I mean, just what?
5: Well, that's Mitch Marner. Marner was the one doing the pirouette for the Golden Knights. Carter Hart, man, look, he has been unbelievable between the pipes for the Golden Knights, and he got beaten. I mean, that's one that he stops 99 out of 100 times. Eller is just, I mean, he lit it. Fifth goal of the playoffs. Wow. I mean, that was impressive.
4: Just a reminder that you are in Carolina's house. Your calls and sound on sound off. Amber and Ian on ESPN Radio, the ESPN app, and SiriusXM Channel 80.
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7: Christine Lisi from Raleigh, North Carolina. It is game one of the Stanley Cup Final on ABC. Nick Ehlers' fifth goal of this postseason. Put one past Carter Hart 25 seconds in. That's given the Hurricanes a 1-0 lead on the Golden Knights in the first period. Baseball, Yankees without slugger Aaron Judge against the Guardians tonight. MRI revealed he's got a bone bruise causing nagging soreness in his right shoulder. He'll meet with doctors. The injury is impacting Judge's swing. The team is hoping it is not a long-term issue. Paul Goldschmidt with a two-run homer and a two-run single. New York leading Cleveland 4-3, bottom of the fourth inning. The Tigers, who have the American League's worst record, lead the team with the AL's top mark. The Rays, 7-0, bottom six. Padres and Phillies tied at two, bottom six. Ben Sheets has homered for San Diego. Bryce Harper for Philadelphia. Marlins up 4-0 on the Nationals, top of the sixth, thanks to home runs by Arribito, Hernandez, Otto Lopez, and Joe Mack. Braves leading the Blue Jays 3-2, bottom five. Ozzie Albies with the go-ahead RBI single. Lots of smiles today at Patriots OTAs with newly acquired receiver A.J. Brown on the field for the first time as with his teammates. Speaking to the media, Brown said he is still in awe of the deal that sent him from Philadelphia to New England. From ESPN's Adam Schefter, Falcons and star receiver Drake London agreed on a new massive four-year $141 million extension, $100 million guaranteed. The $35.2 million average annual salary makes him the NFL's third highest paid receiver. Knicks listing center Mitchell Robinson questionable for the NBA Finals opener against the Spurs tomorrow, 7:30 Eastern ESPN Radio, 8:30 Eastern ABC. He underwent surgery on a broken finger last week.
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0: This other team in Carolina, fifth, they're about that action, boss, because they put up a goal already, what, 25 seconds into game one of the Stanley Cup final. Carolina Hurricanes making a statement, and you said, hey, look, this is what they've been doing all postseason, and they are 10-1 in the postseason when they score first. 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Ian Fitzsimmons along with Tanitra Batiste in for Amber Wilson. And today was media day. Speaking of the next finals series, it's the NBA Finals, of course, starting tomorrow night. Today was media day at the NBA Finals. So let's get into an NBA Finals edition of Sound On, Sound Off.
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0: 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Jalen Brunson, of course, the NBA on ESPN Radio, talked about what flipped in that Hawks series and set up this unprecedented run by the New York Knicks.
1: A focus, a wake-up call. I think most importantly, we've just been focusing on the moment, not looking ahead, not looking too far in advance. I think every step of the way, we focus on the moment that we're in and how can we be better from that moment, from the days in between games, how can we get better from the last, find a way to get better, even through wins. It's been really important for us. So our focus and mentality has been great, but we know it has to be up another notch.
2: Look, it's almost like it would have been better for the entire East.
0: Yeah.
2: If CJ McCollum had missed that jumper off the right elbow with a second left, right?
0: Yeah.
2: When, well, I think it was like 118, 117, whatever
0: sure.
2: It was,
0: yeah.
2: You know, for the Hawks.
0: And it
2: last
0: happened
2: time
0: twice for the Hawks.
2: Yeah. So if he misses that shot, maybe they don't have what Jalen Brunson is just talking about. If they win that game, but there's certain little things as an athlete that can flip a switch and for a team. And that, I think, flipped the switch. And everything else, I mean, they have been a different basketball team. And so many people are going back to the regular season matchups between Knicks and Spurs. Both of these teams are completely
0: different
2: than those Cup games. So that was pretty interesting to hear what Jalen Brunson said. It became very focused on what is next. I mean, like the next possession, the next rep, the next lift, the next film session. It wasn't about the macro, it was more micro, and you're seeing the difference on the court.
0: Yeah, and this is why you bring in a Jalen Brunson. This is why you begin to build this team, you put it together, and you say, hey, this is a team that should make a championship run. You've got all the elements. Now you've just got to add that one more thing. You add a Mike Brown to be able to do what he did for the Commissioner's Cup, unlock them, and then, you know, they fall off a little bit of a cliff, they come back on. So the other thing is this. They've kind of seen that in reverse where, hey, we go high and then we go low and we've got to kind of figure it out. This time they said, we're not going to play games with these Hawks. We're going to reset and reset quickly, and they never really looked back, and that's why maybe you and I might not be so crazy and kind of leaning into this Knicks team as maybe the team that's going to win it all. De'Aaron Fox, Spurs guard, who was shaky at the beginning of that Spurs OKC series. You're wondering how his health might play a part, but De'Aaron Fox showed up enough to be able to help to contribute.
3: And then I'll think about it after that, but for me, it's, you know, we're thinking about New York. Obviously, we had, you know, success against OKC. We celebrated that night. But once we got home, you know, we shifted to what's in front of us now. And you put that series behind us. You can take some of the good that we did, take some of the bad. And, you know, those are kind of a little bit, they're pretty similar to some of the things that they do defensively. But we know that we're going to have our work cut out for us.
2: Boy, he flipped that script in a hurry. All right. Oh, you're asking about health? Okay.
0: Right.
2: I'm going to give you 5 seconds on that, and then I'm going to go talk about the Knicks.
0: For sure.
2: And at this time, as he just mentioned,
0: maybe
2: 2.5 weeks left. Shoot me up. Tape me up. Ice me. Whatever you got to do, get my butt back on the floor. And this is how young this team is also when you think about it. People may have missed the show last night. His nickname is Unk, and he's 28. Now, I don't know what they call Harrison Barnes.
0: Harrison Barnes, they must call him.
2: I mean,
0: yeah,
2: you know,
0: Gramps.
2: Yeah, whatever, because he's, what, 33, 34 now?
0: Yeah.
2: But when you're calling a 28-year-old Unk, that's when you know you have a very, very, very young squad. And I can promise you this. I don't care what the injury is on anybody on either team.
0: Yeah.
2: Hey. Shoot me up, tape me up, get me out there. Doesn't matter.
0: I'm going. And listen, De'Aaron Fox showed the grit that he has because in that closeout game, he played 36 minutes, shot 50% from the field, almost 43% from three-point land, and had 5 assists to go along with 15 points and 3 pickpockets. So, hey, I think De'Aaron
2: Shoot me
0: Fox
2: up, take
0: is
2: me
0: feeling
2: up.
0: Just
2: there
0: fine.
2: There you go.
0: Just fine. Now, Mitch Johnson, of course, head coach of the Spurs, talked about Victor Wembanyama. Everyone, of course, he's the man of the moment. And he's the guy who, and I talked about it in the previous segment, how he is someone who has that mindset. He's a killer. He's a dog. He just knows how to attack, when to attack. And Mitch Johnson is confident that he knows where to attack in the moment.
4: I don't think anybody ever assumed he wasn't going to be ready to attack the moment. I think his level of composure and poise and to execute when needed at this stage and age as an individual and then as a collective group has been what's most impressive.
2: What he said. Right.
0: And another thing that that kind of brought to mind when I heard Coach Mitch Johnson talk about Wemby attacking the moment was this conversation Kevin Garnett had on his podcast, really cool podcast, that he talked about meeting with Wemby. And he said he's giving him all this information and, you know, talking about the technical aspect. But he noticed that Wemby kind of leaned in when he started to talk about the mental, talking about attacking and talking about how to approach a moment. And that's the kind of thing that separates him at such a young age, being able to go into this finals with not feeling like the pressure of, hey, this franchise hasn't seen a title since 2014, but feeling like, hey, he's ready for the moment. And like you said, just what Mitch Johnson said, and you'll of course hear it on the NBA on ESPN radio tomorrow. All the sound comes from interviews that'll air then. And of course, Mike Brown, Knicks head coach, who's been here before in various capacities, maybe most recently with the Golden State Warriors as an assistant coach. He also talked about that long wait, because everyone always says, Fitz, is it going to be about rust or is it going to be about rest? He talks about the wait from the Eastern Conference Finals to the NBA Finals.
4: You know, it was long. We had to try to stay creative in terms of what we wanted to do with our guys. All of our coaches have been fantastic. They've contributed on the court. They've contributed off the court. So a lot of different ideas from different guys. And we just kind of took it day by day in terms of what we're doing on the floor. The one thing we always try to figure out how to do is keep the competitive edge with our guys, because when you're off, as long as we're off, that's a tough thing to do. You don't feel it like you would if you were playing games every day, but our guys are pros, they're veterans, and hopefully it was there.
2: All right, on the rest aspect, and I'm not a big numbers guy,
0: yeah,
2: because I think you can make numbers dance to back up any argument
0: sure
2: you want to make, but this one is one that is just, it's factual, it's literally in the record books. Teams off a sweep in the NBA playoffs in a 7-game series, going up against a team that went 7 games. They're 20-4. 20-4 in the series. Not game one, in the series. So that obviously historically favors the New York Knicks. And the other aspect that I think favors the Knicks a bit, I'm like, you say the same about Mitch Johnson, and he knows Mike Brown, and Mike Brown obviously knows Mitch Johnson. But what Mike Brown also has, he was on that staff for a while. He knows that Greg Popovich culture. And who was Greg Popovich's hand-picked successor? His top assistant in Mitch Johnson. So the little bitty intricacies and whatnot in certain sets, he might see something and, you know, oh, hey, I remember that from this game that we ran. And that, it's one of those game within the games, the chess matches.
0: Yes.
2: You brought it up last night to keep an eye on between Mike Brown, former Spurs assistant, versus another former Spurs assistant, now head coach of San Antonio, Mitch Johnson.
0: Yeah, and Mike Brown, with all of the experience, even with the Cleveland Cavaliers, but with all the experience with Golden State Warriors, he kind of alluded to it in that clip, and he talked about it also at the beginning of the Cleveland Cavaliers series. He studies certain players. They knew exactly what to do with James Harden. Uh-oh, wait a minute. I think
2: close.
0: You got another Fitz alert.
2: No,
0: what you
2: no.
0: got, Fitzy?
2: That's
0: no,
2: the second
0: close,
2: post.
0: No cigar.
2: That is the second post that the Carolina Hurricanes have hit in the first 10 minutes. Hit two posts, also lit the lamp once. They do lead right now. 10 minutes to go in the first period. Game one, Stanley Cup final. Carolina on top of Vegas right now. One zip. And Carter Hart, who has been sensational between the pipes for Vegas, that goal he gave up is one he normally saves. The first post was another one, went over his right shoulder, he normally gets. I mean, looks a little rattled, but maybe he'll start to settle down a little bit because he just had a nice glove save. So get ready. This damn thing is going to be a wild ride between Carolina and Vegas, and I can't wait for game one tomorrow night right here on ESPN Radio and ABC when it comes to the chase for the Larry O. This is a great time of year.
0: For sure. And we, of course, will keep you posted on what's going on in Carolina in the Stanley Cup final. But in the meantime, a former NFL wide receiver sounded less than optimistic about one team's quarterback room in 2026, which probably means he's a little less optimistic about their chances to get to the big game. You'll hear what he said coming up. It's Amber and Ian on ESPN Radio, the ESPN app, and Sirius XM Channel 80.
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9: As veterans, we've dealt with noise. 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We can handle that kind of noise. Back home, the noise is different. Seems like everyone's talking all at once and over each other because they just want to be heard. They're taking selfies and oversharing. But we know that it's not about hearing. It's about listening. Listening to what's actually happening with our fellow veterans. Understanding each other because we share the same experiences, the same vocabulary, following the same paths that others have walked. 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
2: Jack Eichel, Olympic star for Team USA, gold medalist and one of the stars for the Vegas Golden Knights with a turnover in his own zone off a face-off. Ehlers with his second goal of the night for the Carolina Hurricanes. Hit the horn, light the lamp. 7:32 to go in the first period. Carolina leads 2-0 in game one of the Stanley Cup Final on ABC.
0: Yes, holy crazy mother. Crazy to think the Hurricanes goal that was scored just 25 seconds in was the fastest, third fastest in game one of a Stanley Cup final. Hadn't seen a goal go in that fast since 1951 when it went in 15 seconds in and then again. Right. And then
2: like I said, it's the fastest one I've ever seen. And I wasn't even thought about it in 1951.
0: Yeah. So we'll have to leave that to the books. And then again in 76, second fastest. But yeah, turn of events crazy as the Hurricanes are up 2-0 on the Golden Knights. We'll keep you posted on what's going on in the Stanley Cup final. See if these Golden Knights have a response. But a response that's interesting that we don't know how Minnesota is going to respond, especially in terms of what they saw last year in the NFC North, and if there's any possibility that they have any opportunity to maybe catch up to what's going on in their own division. We saw

0: what a run the Chicago Bears were on last season. We saw the Green Bay Packers play well, and we know that the Detroit Lions are always going to be, or have always been, in that conversation last 3 to 5 years. Minnesota Vikings, on the other hand, Fitzy, it just seems like they've kind of been this up and down. We don't kind of know where we are, what our identity is, who's going to be that guy in our Vikings QB room, who's going to be QB1. It's just been kind of topsy-turvy, and many kind of think that it is arguably, if not the worst, one of the worst quarterback rooms in all of the NFL, even after acquiring Kyler Murray, to kind of see if he can prove that he really is still that guy who was drafted number one overall. What are they going to ever get out of a J.J. McCarthy? Not sure, but it doesn't sound like there's a lot of optimism around that QB room in Minnesota.
1: Well, we'll hear from a legendary wide receiver coming up in just one moment on his thoughts, and Steve Smith Sr. On that quarterback room. But, you know, they had a quarterback a couple years ago, and Sam Darnold, 14-win season. For the last two games, the last regular season game and then the playoff game, in their eyes, I think, especially the front office, resorted back to when the stage is, you know, biggest, lights brightest.
0: The lights are
1: wilted,
0: yeah.
1: Like, you know, a flower in the middle of the Texas summer heat. And, you know, the Seattle Seahawks went, oh, really? Huh. We'll take that guy. And how did he look in big games? In the NFC Championship game? In the Super Bowl, right? I mean, he was outstanding. So they had the guy. They just gave up on the guy. Now they're going to do it again in a young quarterback in J.J. McCarthy. Well, they bring in Kyler Murray to try and change things up. And, you know, in Kevin O'Connell's system, I don't know what Kyler Murray's going to be able to do. That's a lot of under center, and that's a lot more play action than Kyler Murray has ever been accustomed to playing in, whether going back to Lincoln Riley at Oklahoma or the Arizona Cardinals. Don't believe me? Listen to Steve Smith Sr. on Get Up.
2: What do you expect from Kyler Murray?
3: God bless him. Justin Jefferson probably needs to read that book that A.J. Brown was using on the sideline. I don't see a chance. And in fact, J.J. McCarthy, you know who could beat J.J. McCarthy? Anybody with a heartbeat. And Kyler Murray, good luck. I hope things improve for him. I hope he stays off the Call of Duty and start getting in his playbook.
0: Shots kind of fired.
1: Oh, my. If you don't know the Call of Duty reference, go back about 3 years ago when Kyler Murray. We have another one. Hit the horn. Get it up. 6:32 to go in the first period. Game one, Stanley Cup final. Carolina 2, Vegas Knights 1. We got a ball game. We got some action on the ice in Carolina. Back to our regular schedule program. Holy hell, what a game one in the first period in the chase for Lord Stanley. So going back to Steve Smith there, Kyler Murray, the punter for the Arizona Cardinals, watched more film at home than Kyler Murray did. Kyler would turn on his, this is what I was told, he would turn on his laptop, right? And you're supposed to study so much at home. Well, I don't think he realized that they can track how often you're touching the screen and moving the screen. Well, I guess he would just turn it on and start playing video games.
0: Yeah.
1: And when the punter's watching more film than you are, and you just got this big old contract, and you got a massive bag, that's a problem. That's beyond a problem. So hopefully in year 7, he has rededicated himself and is actually, as Steve Smith Sr. said, putting his nose in that playbook and off of the sticks and you know, the video games. As far as J.J. McCarthy goes, I don't know what he's got yet. I know what I saw at Michigan, and that dude was a baller. He didn't care if they only threw it 9 times. You had to have him throw it 29 times. Whatever it took to win, that's what he was all about. Now, he's been banged up, and I think the confidence got shaken a bit. Now he brings in Kyler Murray, and look, it's one of those where, and JJ's flat out said it, he's on that side of the room, I'm on this side. You know? I mean, it's a competition. And so I think it's more open than most people believe it is, because the J.J. McCarthy I covered in college, Tanitra, when he gets a chip on his shoulder and he gets hacked off, that's when you get the best version of him. I'm fascinated to see what happens here in Minnesota.
0: Well, you look at a guy in Josh McCown, their offensive passing game coordinator, the QB coach who was there with Sam Darnold and kind of worked closely with him. Maybe he can work his magic and pull something out of Kyler Murray that the Cardinals saw enough to say, hey, we want to go after him and we want to pick him number one overall. Maybe there's a little something something untapped there. Because think about it. Sam Darnold was a guy that everybody kind of left on the trash heap, for lack of a better term. He goes to San Francisco, tweaks a few things, and all of a sudden we're kind of thinking, oh, maybe the
1: and
0: Sam
1: Darnold. And
0: then
1: he Darnold. Goes to Minnesota, and then
0: and
1: Seattle.
0: He balls out, but then he has those two games. And
1: he went to quarterback rehab.
0: Maybe they... Yeah, exactly. So maybe this is kind of a quarterback rehab for Kyler Murray as well. And like you said, you've seen J.J. McCarthy maybe closer than most and seen what he's capable of, especially when he's challenged kind of with his back against the wall. So who knows? Maybe Josh McCown can get it out of him the way he was able to get Sam Darnold to kind of show the best of what he was about. I think the challenge is as well, I think you hit the nail on the head when you kind of look at what the high-powered offenses were for the Minnesota Vikings team, a Justin Jefferson, even a Juwan Jennings that is now with that team. You kind of wonder, okay, which one of these quarterbacks is going to actually be able to put the ball on the numbers for either one of these guys and really get this team back to being the high-powered offense that they once were, considering the high-powered offenses that they're looking at just in their own division.
1: Yeah, that's a good point, especially in Justin Jefferson. He was a consummate pro. Yes. A lot of wide receivers would have been, you know, the theatrics and throwing helmets and this and that. You never, ever saw him show up as quarterback or as offense or anything else. He was not that typical, you know, wide receiver diva that we see. So, but the Steve Smith comments, man, when Greeny asked him about starting with Kyler Murray, yeah, his first words are, God bless him.
0: God bless.
1: That's picking. He picked that up in Carolina, right? I mean, that wasn't the Utah Ute. That was Carolina.
0: That was a blessing.
1: He went Southern. Yeah. God bless him. And then, because whenever you hear that, you know it's not a compliment that's going to follow. You know, when you hear "bless your heart" or "God bless him," nope. That's a with all due respect.
0: With all due respect, indeed. So could Myles Garrett maybe coax one future Hall of Famer out of retirement? We shall see. It's Amber and Ian on ESPN Radio in the ESPN app.
4: 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So will Wemby continue his climb to be the face of the league, or will the Knicks be able to slow down his ascension? 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
20: I'm Christine Lisi. In their first Stanley Cup final appearance in two decades, the Hurricanes striking first in Game 1 against the Golden Knights. Nick Ehlers beat Carter Hart 25 seconds in. He scored his second of the night after a Jack Eichel turnover. Carolina leads Vegas 2-1 in the first period. Shea Theodore with the Knights' lone goal. The game on ABC. Yankee slugger Aaron Judge has a bone bruise causing nagging soreness in his right shoulder. He's not playing tonight against the Guardians. The injury was impacting Judge's swing, and the team's hoping it's not a long-term issue. Jose Ramirez has doubled in the go-ahead run, Cleveland leading at New York 5-4, bottom five. The team with the worst record in the American League, the Tigers, have put a touchdown and two-point conversion on the board on the team leading the American League, the Rays. Detroit with an 8-0 lead, bottom eight in Tampa. Phillies up 3-2 on the Padres, bottom seven. Bryce Harper with a two-run blast. Otto Lopez has hit one of three home runs by the Marlins tonight. They have a 4-2 lead on the Nationals, bottom of the seventh inning. Pete Alonso, Kobe Mayo have each gone yard. Orioles 4, Red Sox 2, top of the 8th, 2 RBI for Michael Massey. Royals leading at the Reds 3-1, bottom 7. Matt Olson's put the MLB leading Braves up 4-3 on the Blue Jays, top of the 7th with his solo home run off Kevin Gausman. Twins with 5 unanswered runs, they lead the White Sox 5-3 in the top of the 5th inning. Brewers up 3-0 on the Giants, top of the 5th, a 3-run shot for Jake Bowers. It was right to work for receiver A.J. Brown a day after he was traded from Philadelphia, took part in OTAs for the first time as a member of the Patriots. Brown reunited with Coach Mike Vrabel in New England, who he played for a couple of seasons in Tennessee.
4: Hey, it's Evan Cohen. Coming up Wednesday, the NBA Finals are here. So will Wemby continue his climb to become the face of the league, or will the Knicks be able to slow down his ascension? It's Unsportsmanlike, 6 a.m. Eastern, right here on ESPN Radio, ESPN2, and ESPNU.

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1: If there's somebody out there that you feel that some GM, your GM for your team, should go after, let us know. But, yeah, I think it, no doubt it's Wendy.
2: You mentioned being around those Spurs legends, right? Oh, we've got a Cole. Holy mother, already. They have lit the lamp in Carolina 25 seconds in. Ellers with a 98-mile-an-hour slap shot. They have dented the twine. They have lit the lamp. The Carolina Hurricanes are up 1-0 already on the Golden Knights of Vegas. That has got to be one of the fastest damn goals I have ever seen in a game one in the Stanley Cup final. Holy mother.
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3: Fireball.
1: Yeah, 50, that would be the fastest goal we have seen, third fastest in all of the history of the NHL. You know, Vegas only allowed 2 goals in the first period of 27 games in the regular season. They've already allowed Carolina to score twice in game one, yes, sir, of the Stanley Cup final. But as you said, Vegas answered with a goal of their own. Hurricanes up 2-1 on the Golden Knights as they wrap up the first period of game one of the Stanley Cup final. We'll keep you posted on how it's going down in Carolina. Amber and Ian on ESPN Radio, the ESPN app, and Sirius XM Channel 80. 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And my guy, I know you are excited about what we're seeing.
2: Dude, I was so pumped about a goal 25 seconds in that I think I mispronounced Ehlers' name there. I mean, I was so couldn't even get it. I couldn't.

0: couldn't even get it out correctly because I've never seen something like that. But that was before we get to Myles Garrett Rams and him possibly having another remarkable talent next to him on that defensive line, which this is all just, you know, rumor and us reading into certain, you know, social media videos. But we'll touch on that coming up in a moment because he might have another monster and just this cyborg lining up next to him, which would be truly tremendous unless you have a team in the West that you really don't want to see Myles Garrett with another monster lined up next to him. But John Tortorella, skipper for the Vegas Knights, comes over 8 games left in the regular season, has done a remarkable job in getting and helping get the Golden Knights to the Stanley Cup final. They're down 2-0. They're being outshot. And he brings his team over, and he has a great calming message. And this just goes to show you that even the best in the world, like Jack Eichel, who just won a gold medal with Team USA, yes. Mark Stone, go on down the list of all these great players that are with the Golden Knights. Every now and then, you got to get them to drop their shoulders. Relax. He goes, look, guys, look at the clock. We got 2.5 periods left of hockey here, man. There's a ton of hockey. Relax. Breathe. We're going east-west too much. Let's get up the ice. Relax. Breathe. And let's go get it. Next thing you know, bam, it's 2-1. What a calming, great message by Torts to even legendary players. And that just goes to show you, folks, when you're on this stage and you're going for that chip, every now and then, even the best of the best have to be told, relax, man. You got this, and now we got a hell of a game.
1: Yeah, and we had an opportunity to hear about just how great of a coach Zach Werenski talked about John Tortorella earlier in the show. And as fiery as Tort can be, like you said, he also has that ability to just kind of level
0: settle
1: his guys down.
0: And
1: just
0: it worked.
1: Calm down, man.
0: Yep.
1: But
0: good message.
1: But as calm as they should be now is as hype as any member of the Los Angeles Rams organization should be, first and foremost, because they got a guy where maybe you could say yesterday in getting Myles Garrett, acquiring him from the Browns, that they were Myles Garrett away. But picture this. What if, Fitzy, there's a guy, 99, just sitting at home, kind of kicking back. I don't want to say eating bonbons because from what we've seen on social media, he ain't eating bonbons. Not really. He's probably raring to go. Man, you got to think, what would it be if maybe Myles Garrett now putting the Rams kind of in the driver's seat to get back to possibly win the Super Bowl a la 2021, where they go out and get the one guy, it makes a difference. They go on this magical Super Bowl run, and now they have the opportunity to do it again. As if 99 hadn't already written a legendary Hall of Fame career and closed it on such a great note. There's an opportunity here again.
0: Like he's not eating really bonbons. Special. He's eating 150-pound dumbbells.
1: Yeah, for sure.
0: I didn't know they made 150-pound dumbbells until I saw his last workout. And I'm like, wait, what? Is that 150? And he's doing, so that's 300 pounds of bench press. But bench press and crunches.
1: With crunches, yeah.
0: Yeah, so his legs, he's got his feet interlocked. He does a press and then a crunch. Press and a crunch with 300 pounds. A free weight, dumbbells, man. I mean, look, he is in football as far as physically, right? The body has to get in football shape, but the body is football strong. So there's a lot of people out there wondering, with Myles Garrett coming back, Aaron Donald's only 35. He's been gone for just a few years. So you know he's fresh. And we all know he was still the top of his game when he left. Adam Schefter on Unsportsmanlike this morning talked about that very thing.
2: So I spoke to the Rams yesterday. I'm like, Aaron Donald. They're like, can't afford him. We're out of money. Don't have any more money left. Like, we're already over budget here. Not going to happen. If Aaron Donald wants to take a bunch of incentives, we'd love to have him, but not practical, not realistic. Another team. I said, wait. They said, are the Rams going to sign Aaron Donald? I said, you tell me. They said, you could always find more money. I'm not expecting it. I don't think it will happen. The Rams don't think it will happen, but I don't rule anything out. And I leave that door open. I'm not telling it's going to happen, but I think it's open.
0: That is scary. Because he's not posting videos of him on a boat. Multiple videos of Aaron Donald, whether he's just messing with us and having fun, or he's just showing everybody, you know what? Miles Garrett being there, maybe I might make another run at it.
1: Yeah, and think about this. This is already a stacked defense, as we've been talking about the entirety of the show. So Aaron Donald may not be asked to even do the level of Aaron Donald things that he was asked to do for his 10 seasons with the Rams. So imagine that opportunity for Aaron Donald to come back and still be asked to do some things, but maybe not to the level of expectation of before. And you gotta think, if Chris Shula has the opportunity to
0: defensive coordinator in LA.
1: Exactly. So if he has the opportunity as their DC to figure out how to use Miles Garrett on that outside, how to use Aaron Donald, oh man, on the interior, like that's scary. I mean, cause you're already a Miles Garrett away. You're already just a player away. You said it. We talked about it last night. This team was a play away, essentially, from getting back
0: literally
1: to the Super Bowl last year. If it wasn't just for some, you know, defensive miscues and missteps, we're having a different conversation about who is hoisting the Lombardi, right?
0: Yeah, it was Jackson Smith and Jigba just absolutely lit him up in the NFC Championship game. I mean, torched him. So it's not just Miles Garrett. It's Trent McDuffie also in the back end.
1: And Jalen Watt. Exactly. So they go and get more help for the secondary to address that issue, to say, hey, we're going to tighten up to make this thing more difficult in the very area where we essentially lost this game. But we're not going to stop there. We're going to make sure that if you then think you're going to put this ball on the ground, we got something for you. So whether you go after us in the air, we've made adjustments. Whether you go after us on the ground, we've made adjustments. Can you imagine if the next adjustment is, oh, and by the way, we're bringing Aaron Donald back?
0: Well, and I agree with Shefty. He's spot on, Tanitra, where you can go and find money. You know, even if you're over budget, all you got to do is restructure a contract. You know, the Cowboys do this all the time. You borrow from Peter to pay Paul in the moment. Right. Yeah. And a lot of teams do this. I remember. Jason Witten redid his contract for Romo. Romo redid his contract for DeMarcus Ware. I mean, going down the list, right, of those big money contracts where, you can completely redo them
1: to
0: free up money, you know, for the now. And you got to pay it back later on. So if Aaron Donald were to call Les Snead and Sean McVay and say, hey, I'm back, I guarantee
1: they're finding a way.
0: Snead's already got it found. He's found the money. He just needs 99 to say do it. And all right, we're going to redo this contract, this contract. Bam, 99's back in there. And if he is lining up, and look, I put this at like 10%. 10% that this happens. But that's better than zero, which it was as of yesterday morning, it was zero. Now that Miles Garrett's there, all right, we're up to 10, but it still. You line him up next to 95, I'm telling you, you got some dudes that are playing left tackle and left guard in the NFC West that are calling their mamas going, what do I do?
1: Yeah, help. They're in the corner rocking back and forth.
0: I need
1: right
0: a hug.
1: Now. Yep. Get them their blanket. Get them their whoobie. They're having a moment right now. And here's the thing, too. Aaron Donald's made the money, right? So if Aaron Donald decides to return, it won't be about money anyway. It's going to be about the pursuit, the opportunity that he sees, this window where you still have an MVP quarterback in Matt Stafford. You still have a highly functioning offense. You have a defense that just needed a few pieces tweaked. Why wouldn't you come back and maybe have the opportunity to add to your legacy? So I think the other thing is that it's not going to be about a question of asking Les Snead about, hey, I want top dollar. It's going to be about the opportunity to win. How much will coaching matter in the NBA Finals for the Spurs or the Knicks to win? We'll talk about it. It's Amber and Ian on ESPN Radio and the ESPN app.
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4: Mama, let this baby go seven. I'm Ian Fitzsimmons here on ESPN Radio, the ESPN app, Sirius XM Channel 80. Stanley Cup Final Game 1. Carolina leads Vegas 2-1 in the middle of the first, middle of intermission in the first period. Ehlers has both goals for Carolina. Lit the lamp 25 seconds into the game. They hit two posts after that. Theodore comes back after a calming little talk from John Tortorella, coach of the Vegas Knights. And now we have a 2-1 game coming up on the second period, which the puck will drop. Start the second in less than 5 minutes, Tanitra. And give me more of this. Give me seven games of this. That first period was absolutely epic.
5: Can you imagine if we as sports fans and those who cover sports have an opportunity to get like two game sevens? Because I got to tell you, this feels like a seven game Stanley Cup final. And tomorrow night when the Spurs and Knicks tip off, I got a feeling about that one. Definitely six, but that's got to feel a seven too now.
4: Yeah, man, I thought the Western Conference Finals was going to go six, and I was dead wrong. I had the wrong team in six, so I was really a basketball buffoon.
5: Same. Well, I took Thunder in seven, but, you know.
4: You went one further than I did. But this is you get anytime there's a game seven. I mean, we all say it. It's not a cliche. It's the two best word in pro sports and it two is. Best words and this first period that we're watching right now on ABC.
5: Oh, it's
4: come
5: classic.
4: Come on.
5: Absolute classic. And a big part of that being a classic is because you get that chess match, if you will. We talked earlier about the chess match that we're going to see tomorrow night in the NBA Finals. I imagine we're going to see Brenda Moore versus Tortorella, that back and forth throughout the course of this Stanley Cup Final. And, you know, we spoke a little bit earlier to Zach Werenski, and he was talking

0: about Torp making the cup final and just being that coach who's ready for the moment. And he told us, of course, he, the defenseman from the Blue Jackets, who of course won the Norris Trophy today. And he talked a little bit to us about the fact that, hey, he's not surprised that his former coach Torp is in the final.
1: I think he's very misunderstood. He just demands hard work, and that's all he asked for. And that's the bare minimum you should give as a hockey player and someone that's, you know, especially paid to play. If you work hard and you give it your all, he's the best to play for. And I think Vegas, a veteran team, giving it their all, having the success that they're having, it's no mistake. I mean, Torts is a great guy. He's great in the room. He knows exactly what to say at the right times. And just seeing some of the interviews that these guys are saying, you know, how much he's just came in and let them play, but he's been great, a great voice in the room. And I'm not surprised they're in the cup final right now.
2: Yeah, and Tanisha, that is something that I think every coach, it's just in their DNA. It's just something that it's innate where – you heard him say it right there. He knows what to say in the right moment. And we just witnessed that because during the top of the hour Sports Center, I turned the TV on and Sean McDonough threw to a soundbite of Torts after they were down 2-0 telling, you know, legendary players, Jack Eichel, Mark Stone, I mean, Carter Hart, you know, his goalie. Hey, guys, we got a lot of hockey left. 2.5 periods. We're down 2-0. That's fine, man. Let's quit going east-west so much. Let's get up the ice. Relax. Drop your shoulders. Breathe. We've got this. Now go get it. And literally, what, 90 seconds later? Bam. Vegas Knights goal. Now we got a 2-1 game. It's in that moment that I don't care if it's Bill Parcells, if it's Vince Lombardi, if it's Bill Walsh, if it's Sean Payton, if it's Greg Popovich. Are you going down the list of, I don't care who it is and what sport. You know, the great ones find a way in a tense moment to get their best players or their role player to just to relax and deliver. And that's exactly what we're seeing right now.
0: Yeah, and you think about this being a team that is a veteran team. You're talking about an average roster age of like 29, 30 years old. So your thought is, hey, these guys, they know what to do. They can go out and play.
2: Great point.
0: But you said it in the moment. The nerves are there. You know, you're in a hostile territory. Greg Wyshynski said that there was literally a billboard that said, you know, everybody hates Vegas, right? And that's playing, you know, in the background in Carolina. So all the things. So your coach is that guy who's there to level set, the person who's there to level set for you and make sure that you're able to kind of just settle down, get your nerves in check, and make sure that you're ready for the moment because he or she believes that you're ready for the moment. And now getting that first goal on the board, hey, now you're back in business and let's see what happens these final two periods. And that's the same thing we're going to see tomorrow night. We're going to see Mitch Johnson, Greg Popovich's guy, but also Mike Brown, who came from that Greg Pop tree, spent some time in San Antonio. Those guys playing that chess match and just really having some veterans on the team, especially, of course, with the Knicks. But a young team in the Spurs and figuring out those moments when you've got to settle those guys down and get them ready for this NBA Finals, this tilt that we're looking at. And, you know, Antonio Daniels, of course, NBA champion, SiriusXM NBA radio host, joined us earlier, and he talked about Mike Brown and kind of seeing that evolution that has gotten him to this point, particularly in how he's managed the Knicks offense.
3: I love the evolution that we've seen from Mike Brown and the offense of the New York Knicks. If you look at who the Knicks were throughout the course of this season, during the playoffs, we've seen a completely different version. And he's using Karl Anthony Towns as a hub. And what people forget, what people tend to forget about Mike Brown is that he was assistant coach in Golden State for a lot of those championships. You know what they have in Golden State? They have Draymond Green. They use Draymond Green as a hub. You know what they have in Golden State? They have Steph Curry. So now he's using Karl Anthony Towns similar to Draymond Green, and he's using Jalen Brunson similar to what he did Steph Curry, putting Jalen Brunson off the ball, right? So it's not as much pounding of the basketball, not as much one-on-one. So Mike Brown's ability to evolve this New York Knicks offense, to me, has been the biggest difference.
2: Okay.
0: Yeah, I was going to say.
2: It's a remarkable evolution, and the changes that he's made are sensational, especially Jalen Brunson talked about with Mark Kestershire, P.J. Kalissimo, and our Doris Burke. You'll hear the full interview tomorrow right here on the NBA on ESPN Radio in our pregame. But, you know, Brunson talked about that last loss to Atlanta. Yeah. They really had to do some soul searching, and they changed some things up, getting Karl Anthony Towns more involved, and it has been a completely different team. But having said all of that, chaos on the ice again in Carolina. Get the horn ready, Josiah, because guess what? They lit the lamp again. 30 seconds into the second period, the Vegas Knights have tied the game at 2. Going to that John Tortorella message, calm down, breathe, get north and south turnover in their own zone by the Hurricanes. Now the Vegas Knights have tied it at 2. Holy hell, what a game on ABC.
0: And this is what you want to see. This is what you want to see in championship hockey, right? You want to see these two teams battle it out. And listen, we like defense. Of course we like defense. But let's just face it. What's made the NHL even more fun these last couple of years is all the scoring, right? So I kind of like the fact that we're already just seconds into the second period and this game is all knotted
2: and
0: up.
2: The first period, if you're just tuning in, Carolina scored 25 seconds into the game. This one and the start to start the second period, it was Jack Eichel with the goal. Again, Olympic gold medalist and one of the stars of Team USA. I want to say it was 28 seconds in, so they were a little slow to start the second period.
0: Yeah. Well, you know what? This is good for Jack. Good for Jack Eichel. Good for Jack Eichel.
2: Good for us.
0: One of those where he's able, right. Yeah, we're winning. We're winning, no doubt. But yeah, good for him because sometimes when you have that shaky start, it kind of rattles you.
2: He had the turnover that led to the second goal for Carolina.
0: Yep. So when you have that, so when you have that kind of thing, it's nice to get that early redemption and be able to just shake that off and then play your game. So yeah, I just feel like we said it. This feels like it's going game 7. This feels like a classic already. I know they're only into the second period, but man, this for sure feels like it's an absolute classic.
2: And I think it was Eichel. I'm 90% positive, but
0: because I'm living vicariously.
2: I'm looking
0: you
2: at you. And I'm going back and forth. Back and forth.
0: Give it to me.
2: Tomorrow night, game 1 NBA Finals.
0: Bet. And I think we're going to get it. Like, I think that, I don't think that we're going to see the rust that everybody thinks we're going to see because
2: I agree.
0: Mike Brown has been in a situation with the Golden State Warriors where they've swept Mitch Johnson. Hey, he's got these guys ready because Pop has him ready. We'll find out what's a big deal and what is not a big deal. 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
1: Are we getting close to the end of the Hundred Years' War?
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2: I'm Christine Lisi. In game one of the Stanley Cup final on ABC, Hurricanes grabbed a 2-0 lead on goals by Nick Ehlers. Golden Knights have answered with goals by Shea Theodore, Ivan Barbashev, and William Carlson. Vegas up 3-2 in the second in a wild one in Raleigh, North Carolina. Baseball, Yankees without Aaron Judge tonight against the Guardians. MRI revealed he's got a bone bruise causing nagging soreness in his right shoulder. The injury has been impacting his swing. Cleveland's up 6-4 on New York, top of the seventh. Jose Ramirez with a pair of RBI doubles. Sam Steer has hit a pair of solo shots that closed the Reds gap. They're down 3-2 to Kansas City in the top of the ninth. Matt Olson go-ahead solo home run. Braves leading the Blue Jays 4-3, bottom eight. Twins, once down 3-0, have scored six unanswered. They're up 6-3 on the White Sox in the top of the seventh inning. Jake Bowers with a three-run blast. Brewers leading the Giants 3-1, bottom six. Alejandro Ozuna with a go-ahead RBI single has given the Rangers a 3-2 lead on the Cardinals in the top of the sixth inning. The Tigers, the team with the worst record in the American League, routed the team with the AL's best mark, the Rays, 8-0. Two hits, two RBI, and a run scored for Matt Vierling. Bryce Harper had a two-run shot as the Phillies edged the Padres 3-2. Orioles doubled up the Red Sox 4-2. Pete Alonso and Kobe Mayo homered for Baltimore. Knicks listing center Mitchell Robinson as questionable for the NBA Finals opener against the Spurs tomorrow. 7:30 Eastern ESPN Radio, 8:30 Eastern on ABC. He underwent surgery on a broken finger last week. From ESPN's Adam Schefter, Falcons and star receiver Drake London agreed on a new four-year $141 million extension, $100 million in guaranteed money.
3: Michelle Smallman, and coming up Wednesday, everyone will focus on Wemby versus Jalen Brunson, but I'll tell you why the NBA Finals will be defined by the role players. 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

0: burner. Game one of the Stanley Cup final has not disappointed. Literally, Ian, from like the moment the puck dropped, it's now 3-2. Golden Knights up a goal on the Hurricanes after scoring early in the second period and scoring in the first period to answer the first two goals by the Hurricanes, and then of course scoring a couple times more in the second period. It's Amber and Ian on ESPN Radio, the ESPN app, and Sirius XM Channel 80. Ian Fitzsimmons along with Tanitra Batiste here with you tonight.
1: Losing
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0: 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And yes, we know game one of the Stanley Cup final is a big deal, but there's some other things that maybe are a big deal or not a big deal.
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2: But is it a big deal or not a big deal with Amber and Ian?
1: Hey, Stosh, before you get cranked up, anybody else's like neck starting to hurt because you're looking up the TVs the entire time watching this game one of the Stanley Cup final?
4: Yeah, my head's on a swivel.
0: I think our
4: right
0: whole
4: now.
0: Crew.
5: Definitely all of us. Our Sports Center anchor, Christine Lacy, was locked in. What a game.
1: When they scored that the fifth goal of the game, by the way, total on DraftKings, 5.5. If you have the over, I don't want to whammy you, knocking on wood, but hey, you're feeling a lot better than if you have the under. I'll put it that way. They are averaging a goal every 5 minutes at the time that fifth one went in. After being down 2-0, again, as you mentioned, Vegas up now 3-2. After that calming speech from their coach, John Tortorella,

0: going, guys, relax, man. Drop your shoulders. Breathe. We're fine. And they have been. Three unanswered goals since he told them, just relax and go play. And here they are right now. But, yeah, averaging at that point a goal every 5 minutes. 25 seconds in to start the game. 30 seconds in to start the second period. Come on.
1: Second period. Crazy.
0: This thing's not drunk. It's on heavy narcotics.
2: Goaltending and defense optional tonight.
0: Woo! Two of the hottest netminders in the league in Anderson and Hart for the Canes and Knights, respectively. And they are getting rocked.
1: Yeah.
0: All right, Stosh, what do we got?
2: All right. Well, you know who got rocked last night was Alabama. So let's get into that. 1 year after losing to Texas in the Women's College World Series final, Texas Tech will get another shot. The Red Raiders defeated top-seeded Alabama twice last night to advance to the championship series Wednesday night. Game one against the defending champion Longhorns. That's 8 p.m. Eastern on ESPN. Tanitra, a big deal, not a big deal.
1: Oh, it's a big deal. It's a big deal for sure, because when you think about the fact that Texas Tech was able to take down a top-seeded Alabama team, not once but twice, a walk-off in that first game, and then blanked them in that second game, because you know what? They had their sights set. They knew who they wanted. They wanted to take down Texas. And so Texas, of course, you know, securing their spot, they were able to do the same against Tennessee. So it's like, yeah, you're able to see this kind of thing happen, and I am here for it. But you know what? This is kind of like a Texas Rumble, so I know, Ian, that you are absolutely excited about what's about to go down in this Women's College World Series.
0: Well, as an Alabama alum, I'm a little bummed, but yeah, I love the Red Raiders, you know, and Coach McGuire and Coach Grant out there, Coach Mack, Matt Dowdy and the boys, Cody Campbell, who joined us on Friday, which, by the way, that reminds me. Remember, Stosh, what Cody Campbell told us on Friday night after Sark was kind of chirping at Texas Tech? Texas won't play us in anything unless we have to meet them in the postseason.
2: I might have still been on a train at that point.
0: Oh, that's right. Yeah, you weren't here. I forgot. That's correct. Yeah, I mean, he was like, they won't play us. You know, the only way we're going to match up with them is in the college football playoff on the gridiron or in postseason play in any other sport. And guess what? They're going for the big tamale. Again, Texas Tech and Texas. And Texas Tech had to beat Alabama not once but twice yesterday.
1: Yeah.
0: Texas had to beat Tennessee not once but twice yesterday. Let's go. I can't wait. I love the Women's College World Series every single year. It is so energetic, so much fun, and these ladies just bust their butts. It's awesome. I love it.
1: And Stosh, to think about this, this is the first time as far as this current like best of three format since 2005 that the same two teams have met in the finals in consecutive years. So yeah, I think this is about to be some kind of a battle.
2: Looking forward to it. Next up, I'm sorry. I tried to, make myself excited there. I hope it came across okay.
0: When it comes to Women's College World Series, you don't like it? What? Huh? Who?
2: I was on a train. I don't know.
0: I was on a train.
2: That's going to be my excuse for everything.
3: You might have been on a bus. We're not sure.
2: Yeah.
0: You were Steve Martin. No doubt about it, with John Candy.
2: The Atlanta Falcons moving on, and star wide receiver Drake London have agreed to terms on a massive new 4-year, $141 million contract extension, including $100 million guaranteed. That's according to London's agent, who told that to Adam Schefter. London has caught 309 passes for over 3,900 yards, 22 TDs in his first four NFL seasons, excuse me. Ian, big deal, not a big deal.
0: And he's done that without solid quarterback play. Let that sink in also. I love when good people get rewarded for doing great things. And Drake London is a great, great guy and a great player. So it's an enormous deal. Not just because he's getting $100 million in take-home money, but because I like when good things happen to good people. And he is good people, and he's a hell of a player. Deserves every penny. And now he might have a quarterback, right? Whether it's Tua or a healthy Michael Penix. I'm leaning probably Tua with a new regime. They wouldn't have brought him in otherwise. Matt Ryan, obviously legendary Atlanta Falcon quarterback, now the team president. It's an enormous deal for him and his family. And again, good things happen to good people.
1: And if you think about what Drake London was able to do in those first four seasons, especially 2024, when he played all 17 games, had 100 catches. I mean, you just called it. Marcus Mariota, Desmond Ritter, Kirk Cousins, and he wasn't a 100% Kirk Cousins, and Michael Penix Jr., who eventually went down. I mean, that's not exactly a world.

0: your list of quarterbacks thrown to you, and yet he was able to do the things that put him in the conversation with a Ja'Marr Chase, a Justin Jefferson, CeeDee Lamb. The list goes on and on. So yeah, I'm happy for him. I think that he should be paid right up there with JSN, with Ja'Marr Chase. And I mean, the guy is just a dog. He's just flat out a dog. And yeah, good deal, big deal for Drake.
1: And you live in Atlanta. I mean, you cover the Falcons. He's just he hasn't changed since he was at USC when I was covering him in college. He's a great guy.
0: Yeah. He's still a great guy. He's still that guy who you want to be in the game with seconds left on the clock, and he should be your first option. Yes, they have Bijan Robinson, don't get me wrong, but man, oh man, like I said, biggest thing about Drake London is he is going to continue to deliver at a high level, whether it's Tua, whether it's MPX, Drake London is him. He's wide receiver one.
2: Excuse me. We'll close it out with this interesting
0: story. Drake got you choked up, Stosh?
2: I'm a little choked up right now. I was when I saw this story. Michael C. Wright, our own Michael C. Wright, reports that Victor Wembanyama treated the team to a screening of the movie Obsession as the Spurs tried to wind down from an emotional toll of Game 7 heading into the finals. I have no idea what this movie is. I went to IMDb to find out, and here is what the write-up said. After breaking the mysterious One Wish Willow to win his crush's heart, a helpless romantic finds himself getting exactly what he asked for, but soon discovers that some desires come at a dark, sinister price.
1: All right.
2: So, Ian, go for it.
1: Yeah, our good friend Lance.
2: By the way, we have a goal. Just
1: again?
2: Yeah,
1: just
2: sound that. Fire the horn. Fire the horn. Carolina has evened things up at 3 apiece.
1: That was a wrister of a rocket right there.
2: Was, Stahl, perhaps.
1: Jordan Stahl, yes. 17 Stahl. Years in. He's got one ring many years ago, going for another one. He wears a cheddar on his sweater for a reason, with a double ones in the front and the back. Oh, my Lord, 7:18 to go in the second period. We are knotted at 3.
0: Fitzy channeling his inner play-by-play guy. I love it.
2: And now back to Obsession.
1: Come on. So I asked our buddy Lance Taylor, who is a movie freak, was an actor for early on in his life. And I mentioned this to him during the break when we had him on the first hour. And he said it's like a more gruesome version of Fatal Attraction. Oh. Now, you got boiled rabbits in Fatal Attraction. I mean, that movie creeped me out. Like, it really did. If you were ever thinking about cheating on your significant other, go watch that movie, and I promise you, zipper's staying up. There's no way you're thinking of straying. So, Tanitra, to take your team to a darker version of Fatal Attraction before Game 7, or Game 1 of the NBA Final. Interesting choice. I think it's a very... It's one of those like, what?
0: So,
1: huh? Why?
0: And you know, I'm not a movie person, but if I had to take my team, I don't know, maybe I'd still do something basketball, but maybe I just kind of have some fun with it. So, you know, maybe we go and see, I don't know, like a Love and Basketball type of movie, or maybe we go and see a Space Jam, you know, something like that. Just still, I keep it basketball, but maybe I just kind of make it fun.
1: What's in the theaters right now? I know where Stosh is going.
2: The Mandalorian and Grogu.
1: That's it. There's no doubt. If Stosh were Wimby, it'd be Mandalorian.
0: White men can't jump. I mean, I don't know.
1: That's not in the theaters.
0: It doesn't matter. Victor Wembanyama can literally buy out the theater and tell them to play whatever he wants in San Antonio. Do you think? For 1 minute, Fitz, if he wanted them to see White Men Can't Jump, that they're not playing that in the theater.
1: The original?
0: Of course. Yeah. Like classic.
1: You didn't know there was a remake.
0: Throwbacks.
1: You didn't know there was a remake.
0: No, I did. Oh,
1: did you?
0: Knew.
1: Okay. Right.
0: Yeah. But I heard it wasn't worth knowing about.
2: Did they really remake that?
1: I'm almost positive.
0: Yeah,
1: 99.9%.
2: Yeah, add that to the list.
1: Failed miserably.
3: I think Jack Harlow starred in that one.
1: Yeah, I mean, it wasn't a winner.
2: Add that to the list. Movies that do
1: it's
2: not need
1: Pips.
2: To be remade.
1: Not Pimps. Yeah. Pips! whole damn band is white.
2: Roadhouse, I'm talking specifically to you right now.
0: Don't do it. Reconsider.
1: That's all I got. Closing ceremonies are on deck. You're on ESPN Radio.
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0: You like goals? Well, so do the Carolina Hurricanes and the Vegas Golden Knights. Literally, Hurricanes jump out to a 2-1 lead in that first period. Golden Knights flip it back, and they score two in the second period. Hurricanes put another one on the board. It is all knotted up. 3-3 in Carolina. I mean, can it get any crazier in a game one of the Stanley Cup final, Fitz?
1: We got 6 goals on 28 shots. You know how ridiculous that ratio is in the Stanley Cup final? Hell, in a regular season game. It's been awesome. Give me this again in game two. Give me this for the next period and a half in game one in the Stanley Cup final on ABC. Give me this tomorrow, game one of the NBA finals on ESPN Radio and ABC. It's going to be a hell of a ride the next 2.5 weeks if this continues, because this thing is, I mentioned it earlier, it's not drunk. It's like on ketamine. If you don't know what ketamine is, that's a horse tranquilizer. So there you go.
0: There you go. Amber and Ian on ESPN Radio, the ESPN app, and Sirius XM Channel 80. Ian Fitzsimmons, along with Tanitra Batiste, here with you as we wrap up on a crazy game one of the Stanley Cup final. I mean, I don't even know.
2: Do it. I don't watch them. Like 9 out of 10 of them are all about food. I'm going to have to back off the mic here just a smidge for this next part. Because, like, now I know there's a reason why I don't watch them. Because I'm already fat!
1: Stop.
2: I don't need food reels and just make me
1: I love
2: hungry.
1: To cook.
2: Good.
1: Tell her something to me.
2: I'm okay with cooking, but just... It just gets to be too much. And she'll just send like 2-3 an hour, and I'm like, enough. And I don't have the heart to tell her to stop.
1: So what if she were to ask you about one, dude? You know how much trouble you'd be like, and that's when you're going to, knowing you,
2: I'd think of something.
1: You'd get frustrated, and then you'd be like, you know what, honey, I've never read or watched a single one of them. No, not one. And then all hell's breaking loose. Just take the time, watch it. You might find one that's funny or a recipe that looks really good and healthy, and there you go, right?
2: I think the generic canned response is, honey, I think it looks great. I would love it if you made it sometime.
0: Okay, so
1: what if it's not a food one?
2: Well, then that's another issue altogether.
1: Right. We got a problem.
0: Do you get, like, overwhelmed? Is that what it is? Because for me, like, after I see one reel come my way, then I'm like, oh, okay, I'll check it out a little bit later. But after I get, like, 2 or 3 from the same person, like, I tap out. I'm overwhelmed.
2: Coming. Yeah. They just keep coming. You know, it's kind of like being in the group text. Like, they just keep coming. And after a while, your mind is just like
0: just
2: on overload.
0: I'm here with you. You are my spirit animal.
1: You're playing with fire, bro. You are playing with some serious. Yeah. I mean, that's like, I don't know, man. You got some TNT you're sitting on right there. And well, somebody better not light a match.
0: But, you know, 28 years in, you kind of know what you can and can't get away with. So I'm going to give Stosh a little pass. Like, clearly he knows that it's kind of okay to just kind of breeze past these reels.
1: I am not ignoring the misses ever. Ever. I don't want the playground being shut down. If I want to go play on a jungle gym every now and then, right, or swing on a swing, right, or get on the trapeze. I mean, look, I want to go play on the playground. And if she's angry because I didn't read some or watch some meme or reel or whatever, guess what? Playground shut down.
2: I don't ignore texts, but I do. I can't do the reels.
1: Josiah, how you feel about this?
3: I'm not going to lie to you. My girlfriend's hilarious. So her percentage, and she gets my sense of humor too, so her percentage of sending me reels that she knows I'm going to laugh at is pretty high. Her TikTok game is not as strong.
1: I'm not on TikTok.
3: But I'm not really on TikTok either, so I'm able to and people that know that at ESPN Radio, I don't really use TikTok. I always get killed for that. But yeah, so I'm able to kind of skip over the TikToks because she knows I don't like TikTok.
1: If you're funny or it's interesting or it makes me think, 1 out of 5 of these damn things that are sent out, I'm good. I'll take that percentage. I'm fine with that. But, you know, I'm still going to read them all, even if it was like 1 out of 20.
2: Yeah, the problem
1: Why?
2: Is...
1: Because it's the wife.
2: 5 out of 5 make me think about them because they're all food.
0: Hey, look, if Stosh doesn't want to be a big back, it is okay. Like, he's just protecting his ability to not become a big back.
1: I'm just worried about the playground getting shut down, man. That's all. You know, hey.
0: It's protecting his peace.
1: That's it.
0: Protecting his peace about his
1: just trying to help out the ball club.
0: I'm all right. I'm all right with that. But hey, Stash, don't listen to me. I'm the single person in this group, so don't listen to me. What do I know?
1: In other words, disregard everything she just said.
0: Everything,
1: every
0: tap out
1: damn
0: on me,
1: word. Stay with Josiah and I right here, right?
0: Yeah.
1: I mean,
0: yeah.
1: We're trying to help out the ball club.
0: Right, clearly. Clearly. You know who doesn't need any help? The Stanley Cup final. Like,
1: no.
0: The Hurricanes don't need help. The Golden Knights don't need help. Like, they're doing things that have rarely been seen in the Stanley Cup Finals, scoring 6 goals in the first 2 periods. I mean, like, that is crazy, crazy work. I think the last time it was done was, like, back in Game 2 of the Stanley Cup Final in, like, 1996, and it hasn't happened since. I mean, that's how crazy, how much crazy, like, this is crazy work that they're doing. Yeah, but it has made for a night. It's a classic.
1: Was Zach Werenski on with us, a Norris Trophy winner in the NHL as the league's top defenseman? Because that feels like it was like 4 days ago with all the action we've had in this game. I mean,
0: he
1: gave a great
0: preview,
1: great scouting report on both teams. You know, they play the Hurricanes a lot with the Blue Jackets.

0: Torts is his old coach in Columbus, his first guy behind the bench. That was in hour number one, and that feels like it was 4 weeks ago, because this game has been, again, just as wild of a start to a Stanley Cup final as I can remember.
1: Yeah, but if you're the casual fan, you're probably loving this, and you're probably hoping you're going to get more of it with the NBA Finals that you can check out right here on ESPN Radio tomorrow night. For Ian Fitzsimmons, I'm Tanitra Batiste. Game night up next.
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16: At the end of two, we're knotted up at three. I'm Q Myers. Stanley Cup Finals going on between the Hurricanes and the Golden Knights. Game number one. 3-3 at the end of two. Carolina scored two in the first period and one in the second. The Golden Knights, they scored one in the first and two in the second. And here we are, knotted up at three. Nikolaj Ehlers scored a couple of goals for Carolina, while the Golden Knights have three different players that have creased the net. In the NFL, the Atlanta Falcons made wide receiver Drake London one of the highest paid players in franchise history. The Falcons in London came to terms on a four-year, $141 million contract extension, including $100 million guaranteed. He can earn up to $150 if he reaches incentives in a deal, which will put him under contract with the Falcons through 2030 season. The $35.25 million average annual value of

0: His new deal makes him the third highest paid receiver behind the Seahawks' Jackson Smith and Jigba and Cincinnati Bengals' Ja'Marr Chase. And one day after A.J. Brown is traded, there's been mixed reviews coming from his former teammates, ranging from a sense of loss to a sense of relief that the saga is now in the rearview mirror. Left tackle Jordan Mailata said, I think this is more of a, it's going to sound terrible, but like, thank God it's over. It was a slow playing of just, is he in or is he out? We didn't really know, and that really wasn't our focus as a team. Our team, especially on offense. While cornerback Quinyon Mitchell said, that's my big brother. I wish him nothing but the best. He helped me grow in my game and gain more confidence. So I'm thankful for him and love him as a big brother. For more scores and analysis, check out ESPN.com and the all-new ESPN app. Coming up, game night with Myron Metcalf and me, Q Myers, here on ESPN Radio and the all-new ESPN app.
1: Coming up on Wednesday, two-time Super Bowl champ Cooper Kupp of the defending champion Seattle Seahawks joins us. So does comedian Patton Oswalt in studio. 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
0: He's Myron Metcalf. I'm Q Myers. It is game night here on ESPN Radio, the ESPN app, SiriusXM Channel 80, and TuneIn. 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San Antonio, New York Knicks. A lot of ways to look at this finals. Definitely looking forward to that. We'll definitely get into that in a hot minute, but we always like to start things off with what caught our attention. We like to do it like this.
2: Made you look. Game night. Made you look.
0: All right, Myron, what is it, man? What caught your attention today? What made you look?
3: Well, Q, I'm a big track and field guy, ran in high school and college. And when I saw those young men from Mallard Creek High School in North Carolina get disqualified because the anchor did a celebration, put his fingers in the air, and the North Carolina track official said, sorry, team's disqualified. That decision was reversed today by the North Carolina High School Athletic Association. The Mallard Creek High School boys team is now recognized as the co-state champions in the 4x400 race, which was the difference in them winning the state championship. There was a lot of buzz about it, Q, a couple weeks back. And I'm just glad that someone did the right thing.
0: Right.
3: Like, sometimes, Q, we need someone to just be able to walk in these rooms and say, listen, do what's right by these kids. He didn't go overboard. This is a bad look. I'm glad the North Carolina High School Athletic Association fixed it.
0: Yeah, it doesn't. It's not very often that these stories end like this.
3: No.
0: Most of the time, these stories end with, they decided that they're going to stick with it. Disqualification, it's over. So I'm with you. I'm glad that it's not a big deal because, honestly, it wasn't a big deal. Right? It wasn't, like you said, it wasn't overboard. It was nothing that was, you know, degrading of the, you know, anyone else. So, yeah, I'm with you. I think that that is A1 from day one. So a good thing that they got that taken care of. That's what caught Myron's attention. That's what made him look. What made me look is one day after Myles Garrett gets traded to the Rams, we hear rumblings from starting on Pat McAfee about Aaron Donald and him having a conversation with him or text exchange talking about possibly coming back. Then you hear Sean McVay at the press conference for Myles Garrett say, well, you know, I keep in contact with Aaron Donald, and if he wants to come back at 35, I'm sure he can get it done. Yeah, you think he can get it done with the shape that he's in? Could you imagine if that big fella, and I'm not saying that it's going to happen, I actually don't think it is going to happen, but could you imagine if you team up Aaron Donald and Myles Garrett on that defensive line, how nasty those two could be?
3: Well, I think Aaron Donald is having those same conversations. I think in any other situation, I'm with you, Q, it's not going to happen. But the videos I'm seeing, the subtle hints, players around him who know him who are saying, be ready. I don't know, man. This could happen, and if it does, it'll be historic.
0: It really will be historic. I mean, the things that Myles Garrett has been able to do in Cleveland, coming off a single season sack record of 23 sacks, and then you have a guy like Aaron Donald who has been a wrecking machine from the interior of that defensive line, and now all of a sudden, if he were to come back, you're not doubling and triple teaming him because you got this dude named Myles Garrett. I don't even want to think about that. All I know is if it happens, Maybe those guys should sit out week 7, right? They come to Vegas and they play the Raiders. Just go on and sit that one out, man. You know, it's, like, do something good for Fernando Mendoza if he's in the game. Don't even mess with him, right? It's just go on and let him have his moment.
3: Yeah, leave Kirk Cousins. That's a Kirk Cousins game.
0: Yeah, exactly.
3: Hey, Kirk, this is why you gave me all that guaranteed money for this moment right here.
0: I'll try to tell you, if I'm the Raiders and I see those two dudes coming, like our Freddie Coleman says, bloodthirsty pirates. If I see those bloodthirsty pirates coming to town, yeah, Fernando, you're going to have to hold a clipboard in this game. I'm just saying. That would be incredible, seeing those two dudes. And at least we know for a fact there is conversation. Not saying it's going to happen. Also not saying it's not. But Aaron Donald, if he were to return to the Rams, hoo-wee, that really makes them nasty. That's what caught my attention. That's what made me look here on Game Night on ESPN Radio, the all-new ESPN app, SiriusXM Channel 80, and tune in.
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6: 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To these kind of expectations involving Jalen Brunson.
4: Pull up three, Brunson from the right wing is good.
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4: Victor Wembanyama drops the triple.
8: I like San Antonio. I'm sticking with the Knicks.
9: Think it's going to be rocking.
0: It is time for a progressive NBA snapshot. We're talking all things NBA Finals, the Knicks, the Spurs. Who you got? It's Game Night here on ESPN Radio, the ESPN app, SiriusXM Channel 80, and tune in. 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He's Myron Metcalf. I'm Q Myers. And Myron, we are waiting for the Spurs and Thunder, right? We're excited, anticipated that series. It took all 7 games to get it done. The Spurs had to win back-to-back games, something I didn't think that they were going to be able to do. We were talking about it on this fine show that I don't know if they're going to be able to do it. The Thunder seemed to feel confident that they're not going to be able to do it. They did it. And now here we are on the eve of this finals. The Spurs are the favorites. They're starting things off in San Antonio. But, man, the Knicks are nothing to shake a stick at, man. They are the hottest team in the NBA right now. I think we're in for a battle when it comes to these NBA finals.
3: Yeah, I know NBA officials say things like they don't care who ends up in the championship. It's not about ratings and spotlight. But if you're Adam Silver, this is perfect. Mm. You have the most fascinating franchise in the NBA in the New York Knicks trying to break a drought, a championship drought. And you have the most fascinating player on the planet in Victor Wembanyama. So this is going to be a collision of storylines, of two teams fighting for history. And I just can't wait to see it. Because I think there's a reason to root for both sides. Okay. Q, I think you can see how, as a Knicks fan, or even if you're not a Knicks fan, not winning a championship since 73, being in that big spotlight, that's a kind of cool thing to do. And I can also see how a lot of people support this 7'4" human being who could be the next great NBA big man.
0: You know, the funny thing about it is size is a reason to vote or to pull for both teams. And what I mean by that is Jalen Brunson isn't some big LeBron James type, you know, just muscular, crazy. How do they build this guy? What lab did they create him in? He's a guy that a lot of dudes will look at and say, oh yeah, okay, he's relatable to me, right? Now he's not, but that's how from a distance you'll look at him and say, okay, he's not the biggest dude, but he could play. Okay, similar to Steph Curry. Like, a lot of people are relatable to Steph Curry or feel like they're relatable. They can relate to him because he's not the biggest dude. And then the complete opposite, you're talking about the biggest dude and Wemby and what he brings to the table and the fact that you have to stop and watch no matter where you are, what, you know, when the game is on, whatever time it is, you have to stop and watch what this dude could do because it's just, even at this time, 3 years into the league, it's incredible what we're seeing from him. And then all of a sudden you got this cast of characters, the young dudes around him as well. And then in New York, you got guys like Karl Anthony Towns, who's caught a lot of hell, and you've caught, you know, other guys that aren't necessarily, you know, the biggest household names, but they're playing big. Right. Yeah. So that's, I mean, this, they always say styles create fights. This is going to be a hell of a fight.
3: Yeah, it is. And, you know, for all the reasons that you just mentioned, I think Wemby is the guy where you just have to watch him.
0: Yep.
3: You everyone's going to be paying attention tomorrow because you don't want to miss a moment. You don't want to miss a play. You don't want to miss some crazy half court shot, some dunk on somebody. Mm-hmm. The last time I felt like that, Q, for a big man in this league, was when Shaq was tearing down rims.
0: Yeah.
3: And you just thought the next dunk could destroy another backboard.
0: End the game.
3: Yeah. So I haven't felt like that since then.
0: Right.
3: But Wemby is that. Mm-hmm. And then to your point as well, you look at a Jalen Brunson, even if you mention sort of a Steph Curry, Brunson wasn't the greatest shooter of all time in right. college and came out as this guy that everyone knew could put up big numbers. He was a very good player,
9: yeah.
3: but he was doubted in many ways. Second round pick. And then he just emerges on his own after leaving Dallas because they didn't want to pay him. It's just going to be fascinating to see these two worlds collide.
0: It really will. So when you look at it, and we know the characters that we just mentioned, Wemby and Brunson, obviously they're critical for their team's success. But who's really the most important, I guess, players around those two guys, right? Those guys have to go out there and perform. Wemby needs to be MVP. Brunson needs to be MVP. But they also need to have their guys step up.
3: Yeah.
0: Right, so when you're looking and you're thinking about this series, who are you looking at to be that difference maker that could help seal the deal in this series?
3: You know, I mean, I think we did this with James Harden. I don't think Karl Anthony Towns is in that category, but there's pressure on Karl Anthony Towns. I mean, this is a guy who people are going to be looking to him to say, okay, are you going to show up in this big moment?
9: Right.
3: He's always kind of been in that second tier mm-hmm. of elite big man behind the Jokic and Embiid and Giannis. I think here's a chance for him to say, hey, I belong in that class too.
0: Can he stay out of foul trouble?
3: That'll be the biggest thing as well. But I think he's the guy you look to and say, all right, if for some reason they bottle up Brunson, mm-hmm. Karl Anthony Towns has to be a star. And I think on the other side, obviously Dylan Harper and what he's been able to do, I think it's going to come down to, can Steph Castle kind of corral Jalen Brunson? What kind of matchup do we get? Because that, to me, is actually more important than whatever the Knicks try to do with Wemby. They have to find a way to shut Jalen Brunson down or slow him down, and Steph Castle is going to be the guy with that responsibility.
0: I like that response. Obviously, Steph Castle has a huge responsibility defensively. He's got to be a contributor offensively as well. We know he can light it up. I really like Dylan Harper a lot.
3: Yeah.
0: I was looking for Dylan Harper to be that X factor in game 7 against OKC. We're sitting there at my buddy's house watching the game, and I kept yelling, "All right, Harp. All right, Harp. All right, show me something." And he hit a couple buckets down the stretch that were big buckets, but I think he needs to take his game, even though he's a rookie. And I know you're asking a lot from a young player and a young team, but I think that Dylan Harper, to me, he's that guy. He seems like he's kind of wise beyond his years already. I feel like he really could be that X factor. Obviously, the Spurs have plenty of really good players around Wemby, but, you know, between Castle and Harper, I think that that's where they get it done.
3: Yeah, I mean, that Thunder series, you look at the games where Harper was available and the games when he wasn't, yep. or he was 50%, 60%, it was a different team. But, man, that's just a lot to put on a 20-year-old's shoulders. But the reality is, some young guy's going to have to really step up and be a superstar in this series. And we haven't seen a lot of young teams, especially in modern times, win championships. You can say the Thunder were young last year. You can say maybe the Warriors. These teams all had 25, 26-year-olds. This is a team whose biggest stars are 22, 21, and 20. We haven't seen this in decades, Q. These guys got to step up at a crucial moment.
0: 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Well, who do you think needs to step up and be that other guy? We know Wemby. We know Brunson. Whether you're talking about the Knicks or the Spurs, who are you feeling in this one? 888-SAY-ESPN, 888-729-3776. He's Myron Metcalf. I'm Q Myers. Coming up next, have the Spurs proven that tanking's not a bad thing. 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

0: The San Antonio Spurs are headed to the NBA Finals.
1: Most would have been like, we're getting in the playoffs this year, and then next year really shoot for getting back to the NBA Finals. So, yeah, they're ahead of schedule.
2: This is an organization that understands how to win, and they need everyone buying in on the same exact principles.
3: Their inexperience is something that the New York Knicks can try and lead on, but the reality is they got a 7'5" alien by the name of Victor Wembanyama from France, who is all world.
4: They said they're too young to get to where they are, the NBA Finals. They got to lose before they can win, but yet they're in the NBA Finals. Three straight years of top five picks. Wemby number one, Castle number four, Harper at number two. Is tanking the way to go to get where you need to be. It's game night on ESPN Radio, the all-new ESPN app. SiriusXM Channel 80 and TuneIn. 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He's Myron Metcalf. I'm Q Myers. We'll do a deep dive on the NBA Finals coming up in about 15 minutes or so here on the show. But Myron, I know the NBA is doing everything that they can to try to stop teams from doing the T word, which is tanking. But the Spurs, they found a way to get themselves some really good picks the last few years, Wemby, Castle, and Harper, and now this young core has found their way to the NBA Finals as a young, great class. You've been documenting them for a while coming into the league this year, and now the NBA is trying to change up things and change up procedures so it's not as, I guess, easy to tank, but at the end of the day, is this the way of the walk when it comes to the NBA?
5: Yeah, I mean, I understand the new rules, and I think those rules punish the teams that have the most difficulty getting talent, right? If you're in San Antonio's market, the only way that you can get a Wemby is through the draft. It hasn't happened through free agency. It hasn't happened through big-time trades. Players in those positions want to go to Miami and L.A. and all these other places. So how else do you get a player like Wemby or Steph Castle? So I just think the idea of it is off. Because I think these teams are just putting themselves in a position to compete. That's all it is when you're talking about tanking. And I also don't know how good they would have been if they tried harder, right? Like, right. We look at Utah last year and people are like, oh, well, they were tanking. Were they tanking or were they just bad?
4: Right.
5: And we got to figure that out. Either way, it's worked out for San Antonio, and I guarantee they'd do it all over again if they had to.
4: Yeah, it's worked out really well. And as I mentioned, everybody said that they're too young, they're not ready, they can't get it done, and here they are. And David Dennis Jr., ESPN radio host, was talking about the Spurs and what they've done for a young team.
6: This is a team that has reached all of the moments that young teams should lose, right? Like, they could have lost at any point in the playoffs, and we would have been like, yeah, it's just a young team. And they had every excuse. Remember, about a month ago, Victor Wembanyama was knocked pretty much unconscious in a game against Portland. They were tied 1-1. They had to go into Portland and play a team without Wemby. They were down 17 points in that game. Reasonable for a young team to lose and say, hey, your guy, big guy got hurt. Second round, you lose game one against the Minnesota team. It's been the conference finals. Perfectly reasonable to lose that series. Victor Wembanyama elbows a guy, gets suspended. Perfectly reasonable, right? You go down, you lose 2-3 in OKC. You lose game five. You're down 3-2 against a team that started 24-1, that's won more than 60 games. These are when you lose these series and nobody bats an eye.
4: David Dennis Jr. talking about the Spurs and what they've been able to do. And, you know, I think he brings up some really good points, Myron, when he talks about the youth of the team and the fact that, you know, if they had lost in either of these rounds, we would have said, okay, they're on their way. They're not quite there yet, but they're on their way. And somehow they found a way to get it done. And even taking OKC, the defending champs, with the back-to-back regular season MVP to seven games and winning on their floor. To me, that was a hell of a statement, going on their floor and getting it done for back-to-back wins and punching their ticket to the NBA Finals.
5: Yeah, I mean, that's why everyone's saying they're ahead of schedule. I don't think the people expected them to be this good. And we're, you know, we only have had like 2.5 seasons of Wemby, too. He was a rookie.
4: Yep.
5: Last year, he missed a chunk of the season. And now here he is playing like an MVP. I think we're just dealing with a generational big man. And you look back at the history of Kareem and Shaq. All those guys got to this stage pretty early in their careers, and now here is Wemby. So the youth isn't more significant than the fact that we're watching a player we've never seen before, and there's just no way to really match up against him. And when you surround him with the guards they have, the San Antonio Spurs are a really, really good team. I know the New York Knicks aren't looking at this team and saying, look how young they are.
4: Right.
5: They don't care about any of that.
4: Oh, no.
5: Age ain't nothing but a number, right? I think for the Spurs team, that's what the Knicks are playing in their locker room right now.
4: They've got to be. They've got to be. They've got to figure out how to slow down Wemby, who continues to grow in front of our eyes. And then he's bringing the rest of the team along with him. The more confidence that Wemby's playing with, it seems like, Myron, the more confidence that the rest of the team is playing with. The coach is pressing the right buttons. He's, you know, you can see, Coach Johnson has gotten better, right? And it just seems like they're getting there really quickly. And a lot of people, including myself, even started to doubt that they were going to be able to, you know, take this next step as quickly as possible, as quickly as they have, but here they are. And, you know, if you slay the dragon that is OKC, you've done something. And so now they've got to take that next step going up against the hottest team in the NBA, in the New York Knicks, who now multiple times so far in this postseason have been able to put their feet up and wait for the next round opponent.
5: Yeah, I know the Knicks are an underdog, right? I guess that's what the odds are saying.
4: That's what they're saying.
5: I mean, we're watching one of the best stretches of basketball we've ever seen. Plus 262. That's what the Knicks have been over the last 11 games. The greatest stretch in NBA history. They have a higher offensive rating than the Spurs. A higher defensive rating than the Spurs. You can make the case that overall, they've got a better bench. You can make the case that outside of Wemby, they have the better starting five. And they're the hotter team, and they're more well-rested, and they're more experienced. So there are a lot of reasons to say that, or to think that the Knicks can win at all. But the one reason that you doubt it is because of that 7'4" human being who, to your point, Q, isn't afraid of anybody or anything, and his Spurs follow him as a result.
4: It just seems like Wemby is taking every challenge, right? I mean, we talked about in the series against OKC, there was games where he looked really winded. So it looked like he took that challenge. He came back to, you know, the arena the next game, and he's looked like he was motivated. Okay, I could play 37 minutes. I could play 38 minutes and give you everything. Now, you know, the Knicks, they play a fast pace, and that's going to probably mess with him a little bit, mess with the cardio, the wind, especially if it ends up being a long series like I'm anticipating it being. But again, every time it looks like Wemby, there's a challenge that he's not going to be able to overcome, or, okay, there's their weakness, that's the Achilles heel, they find a way to overcome that.
5: Yeah, and, I think you're watching a guy like in real time evolve. Mm-hmm. We're watching a dude who's better than we saw in the last game.
4: Right.
5: And I don't know the last time we've had that experience. Like, it really feels like that, Q. Like, he just gets better every single game, and his confidence grows with every victory. And the Knicks know that if you can't slow him down early and slow that team down early, you're going to be in trouble.
4: You know, I know we talk about the youth of San Antonio so much, but what about De'Aaron Fox and what he's brought to the table?
5: Yeah.
4: You know, I like the move when they went and got him out of Sacramento to begin with. And I feel like that is, it has been so important and critical, especially, you know, when they got him back from injury. And I know he's not 100%, but not having to have Stephon Castle be in control of the rock as he was turning the ball over in a rapid pace, I just feel like Fox might not be getting the credit that he deserves. And he's been playing a hell of a role.
5: He's been a big part of that rotation. He's also the reason that one of those guards can have an off night. Two of them can have an off night,
4: right,
5: and they just still have other players they can throw at you. Fox's experience, I think, is going to be crucial in this series.
4: I think so, too. I think so, too, and I think that he's helped kind of calm the waters down at times, because he is a veteran. He has been there, done that, and, you know, I was saying that about Harrison Barnes, but he's getting very limited minutes, so I can't say he's really that guy. But Fox, to me, has been very important to the success of the Spurs, and kind of been that coach on the floor as well, and helped out Wemby in this run. And, man, it's going to be a fun one, the Knicks and the Spurs for the finals. He's Myron Metcalf. I'm Q Myers. Coming up next, we're going to speak to someone who is all in on the Spurs and Knicks NBA Finals, as we all are. It's Game Night on ESPN Radio on the ESPN app.
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1: Fourth we go. Stanley Cup Finals game number one has been as advertised. I'm Q Myers, the Hurricanes and the Golden Knights. Game number one is early in the third period with Vegas having a 4-3 lead over the Hurricanes, and it's been back and forth. Carolina scored two in the first. The Golden Knights scored two in the second, and now the Golden Knights have scored one in the third to take that 4-3 lead, but there's still plenty of time in this one. 13:51 left to go in the third. Again, this one's been back and forth, very entertaining, as we knew the Stanley Cup Finals would be. In the NFL, the Falcons, they made wide receiver Drake London one of the highest paid players in franchise history. They came to terms on a four-year, $141 million contract extension, including $100 million guaranteed. He could earn up to $150 if he reaches incentives in his deal. That'll put him under contract with the Falcons through the 2030 season. $35.25 million average annual of London's deal makes him the NFL's third highest receiver behind Jackson Smith and Jigba, the Seahawks, and Ja'Marr Chase of the Cincinnati Bengals. One day after A.J. Brown was traded to the New England Patriots, there's been mixed reviews coming from his teammates. Left tackle Jordan Mailata said, it sounds terrible, but thank God it's over. While Quinyon Mitchell, the cornerback, said he helped me grow in my game, gain more confidence. So I'm thankful for him, and I love him as a big brother. For more scores and analysis, check out ESPN.com and the all-new ESPN app. Coming up, more NBA Final Talk on Game Night with Myron Metcalf and me, Q Myers, here on ESPN Radio and the all-new ESPN app.
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1: 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We bring in ESPN NBA insider Ramona Shelburne. And Ramona, thanks so much for your time. Appreciate you. We know what the Spurs have been. We know what Wemby has been. But the Knicks have had their feet up on the coffee table. They've been waiting for that opponent to arrive. They've been having a hell of a run, winning 11 games in a row. How would you describe the run that the Knicks have been on this postseason?
9: I mean, I went to Cleveland for games 3 and 4, and it was like, you know, sometimes people are superstitious. Like, they don't want to talk about what comes next and if we win this extra game. But they were on such a run. Like, it was just like, there wasn't even a drama to those games. You know what I mean? They were just killing people. And usually in a series, the only drama in that entire series was in game one. That's the only one, like the only time when you ever thought the result was in doubt. So it's really been since the first round against Atlanta, when you felt like there was some doubt now. And I remember we finished that Eastern Conference series, Eastern Conference Finals, and everyone was like, well, the Knicks should definitely be favored in the finals. They've been so good. And then, you know, we spent the last week watching the Thunder and the Spurs go at each other. And now I think everybody picked the Spurs. But let's not forget how good the Knicks have been. Like, they have been unchallenged. And you can chalk it up to, like, injured opponents, not such good. You know, Cleveland was on its last legs. They had played too many seven-game series. They just didn't match up well. I don't know. Philly, that was not even close. Like, I think they've been on a historic run. And you've seen teams like this in the playoffs before. Last one, I think, was the Warriors who had a run like this. And they just went and won the whole thing.
10: Ramon, after everything you just said, how surprised were you that the Spurs were favored going into this series after the way the Knicks have been playing?
9: I'm not surprised because that was an epic series and they just took out Oklahoma City, right? We just saw some of the best basketball any of us have seen, right? That Western Conference Finals was amazing. And the level

0: able to play. And then also you just look at how they match up. Like, we come back and look at the Knicks and go, okay, Jalen Brunson is their star. Karl Towns is probably their second best player. Like, none of these guys are anywhere close to the level of Victor Wembanyama, right? Like, like Victor is in just another stratosphere. And so I guess I'm not surprised, because you watch how he's playing, you watch how they've been going, and it's hard to overlook any of them. It's hard to really, you know, it's hard to even see New York competing. When you look at them, and all, like, Jalen Brunson's like 6'2", sort of. I mean, he wasn't on the Olympic team this last year, right? He was, you know, a little like Jaylen Brown in that sense. I think they're just winners, and they're not necessarily the most impressive physical specimens, right? Karl Towns, I mean, he didn't even make All NBA this year. Right. So I'm not surprised that the Spurs are being picked.
1: Ramona Shelburne, ESPN NBA insider, with us here on Game Night on ESPN Radio and the all-new ESPN app. So with all that being said, if the Knicks do win this series and Jalen Brunson is he's been all playoffs, what would you say? How would you, how would you summarize Jalen Brunson?
0: I mean, if he wins, he's going to be the next, like, Derek Jeter. I mean, I've seen guys succeed in New York before. Jeter is one of them, right? You know, you had that sort of King of New York vibe for a lot of years. There's just a special type of person. I mean, Aaron Judge, you could say that, but he hasn't won, and in the playoffs last year, he wasn't great. So in order to really be the King of New York, you got to win. And I think Jalen has this incredible, he's interesting. He has this incredible appeal because he's got this everyman quality. A little like Steph, when you see Steph Curry, he looks like he's 12, and you don't understand how this guy could be such an amazing superstar because he's not, like, physically imposing or impressive or anything. Same thing with Jalen. Like, he looks like a dude who could be playing at Rucker Park, but he's Jalen Brunson, and that's why I think there's such an appeal for him as in New York. I mean, when you set foot in that city, like, that is his town right now. His town. I think it's going to go to a whole nother level that we can't even imagine if they win.
2: Ramona, we've had this conversation about the face of the NBA, sort of who that person will be. How close is Wimby to being that guy, and what would a championship mean for that conversation?
0: I kind of think he's that guy already, don't you?
2: Right. It could be. It feels like it.
1: Yeah.
0: I mean, I kind of think he's there. We've been trying to, find the new face for a long time, right? It's been Steph in LeBron's league for a long time. There was a minute where Giannis was in that role, but then they haven't been able to sustain anything. And then I think his storyline and his career arc have kind of turned into this strange, will they trade him or does he want to be in? It's gotten messy, I guess is the right way to put it. And he hasn't been back on the precipice of a championship. But I think Anthony Edwards was close, but he hasn't won and he hasn't gotten far enough, right? Victor not only has the ability, but I think he wants all that comes with it. Like, I don't think he's afraid of any of that. And that's always, to me, that's the separation between somebody who's just really good, who's going to win MVPs, who's, obviously a big superstar, and the face of the league. Like, when LeBron and Steph had that mantle, and I think they shared it, right? I mean, at first it was LeBron, and then it was Steph, and then they kind of shared it for a few years there. They did everything that comes along with it. It's not just being the best player or winning. It's speaking on issues that matter to the league. It's handling your business off the court, too. It's building a brand and a platform and being a part of the daily conversation and knowing how to live with all of that. Right? I mean, like, it's not just, I remember LeBron and Kawhi played in the finals. I'm sitting outside the arena here in San Antonio.
1: Nice.
0: So I was having 2014 flashbacks, right? And, I've been here since, but I was like, oh, the finals, it's like 2014 again. And I remember when Kawhi won it and he was the MVP. He was clearly the MVP of the series. Like, he should have won that. But he was never the face of the league because he doesn't do any of the extra stuff. Mm-hmm. He doesn't want to be in the commercials or do all the extra interviews and all the extra grunt work that, a lot of that stuff is, it's just work. It's just extra stuff that comes along with it. And it's a huge responsibility. And that's one thing I think people miss about LeBron and Steph and all the extra stuff they do for the good of the game. They may get paid for it. They may not. But that's what comes along with being the face of the league. And Victor does all that stuff.
1: Yeah.
0: Right? He's not afraid of it. And I think that's why I already think it's him. I think people are like, I want to hear what he has to say every single time he speaks. You notice, you watch him at that press conference, somebody asks him a question and he takes like a second or two and thinks about it first.
1: Yeah.
0: And then he gives an answer. He's thoughtful. He's thinking about how that plays. He has an idea of who he is. He's centered. He understands his place in all of this. He doesn't, he got mad. He didn't do media one day. Okay. But I'll give him a pass for that. You can't do that all the time, but you get a pass for that because you've done everything else.
1: Ramona Shelburne, ESPN NBA insider with us here at Game Night on ESPN Radio and the ESPN app. So we know how great Wemby is on the court. We know what he means to the league. Who's going to be his running buddy? Who needs to step up in this series for the Spurs to be able to take the red-hot Knicks down?
0: I think it's all about Stephon Castle, man. That guy's amazing. He did such a great defensive job on Shai Gilgeous-Alexander in the last round. And, Mitch Johnson was talking about it today at Media Day. He was like, I don't want to say these names because then you're going to compare him to him. But the amount of energy he puts out defensively is really like second to none. I mean, you know, they have player tracking data, right? It's probably, he probably runs the same amount as everybody else in the game, 3.5-4 miles a game. But he's guarding the best player every single series. Like, so he's guarding Anthony Edwards. He's guarding SGA. I assume he's going to be guarding Brunson. If they're going to win this series, he's going to have to do a number on Brunson. He's going to have to lock him up, shut him down, and make his life hard and get the Knicks out of what they've been doing. It'll be interesting. That, to me, that's the inflection point. Wemby's going to be Wemby. But if Castle can stop Brunson from being Brunson, that's going to change things.
1: Real quick, can Dylan Harper be the X factor for the Spurs?
0: Ooh. Yeah. All he's got to do is have one or two. He's shown us.
1: Yeah.
0: He can have one or two. It's going to come down to a game here or a game there, like some role player. And Dylan Harper's a lot better than a role player, okay? Yeah. But for right now, that's what he is, okay?
1: Mm-hmm.
0: It's going to be a Josh Hart game, or it's going to be a Dylan Harper game. There's, whoever wins, it always has, what's that rule? Your stars always win you two games. If you win a title or a series, your stars win you two games. A role player wins you a game. Coaching might win you a game. A secondary score might, you got to have a game from a guy like that. And I can't believe how good he is at this age. He's a rookie, guys.
1: Yes, yes.
0: He's a rookie.
1: Yep.
0: And I mean, if you close your eyes and you watch some of the plays he makes, I start seeing old Manu Ginobili highlights.
2: Ooh.
0: Like, just the way they play, the savviness, the way that, they come up with certain plays. I don't know. Like, maybe it's just because Manu was always tweeting about him, but I was here during those runs, and that was the kind of stuff Manu used to do.
1: I'm not mad at that at all. That's the guy I have circled for being that X factor for this series. And of course, we're on the eve of it. Ramona, fantastic stuff. Thanks so much for giving us a few minutes of your time here on Game Night.
0: All right. Have a good one.
1: Ramona Shelburne right there. Great stuff from her. Definitely appreciate it. He's Myron Metcalf. I'm Q Myers. It's Game Night here on ESPN Radio. Coming up next, you heard Ramona. Is Wemby now the face of the league, or is that window still open for someone else to join the party? It's Game Night on ESPN Radio and the all-new ESPN app.
3: 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So will Wemby continue his climb to be the face of the league, or will the Knicks be able to slow down his ascension? It's Unsportsmanlike, 6 a.m. Eastern, right here on ESPN Radio, ESPN 2, and ESPN U.
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10: Line to center field. 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To the warning track, to the wall. It's gone. A grand slam. Home run. The magic continues. The Indians win.
9: The record came to an end April 4th, 2001. Since then, the Boston Red Sox set the new Major League Baseball record with 794 straight sellouts between 2003 and 2013. The historic sellout run for the Indians spanned over parts of seven seasons in which the team won five straight AL Central titles and made two World Series appearances. 2,123 days, 19.3 million tickets, 455, a number we all know.
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0: miles in. Well, whenever he's out there playing, you got to stop and watch. 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He's Myron Metcalf. I'm Q Myers. And Myron, you asked Ramona Shelburne, ESPN insider, NBA insider, about Wemby and being the face of the NBA. And Ramona did not hesitate when she said this.
1: I kind of think he's there. We've been trying to, find the new face for a long time. Right. It's been Steph in LeBron's league for a long time. There was a minute where Giannis was in that role, but then they haven't been able to sustain anything. And then I think his storyline and his career arc has kind of turned into this strange, will they trade him or does he want to be in? It's gotten messy, I guess is the right way to put it. And he hasn't been back on the precipice of a championship, but I think Anthony Edwards was close. But he hasn't won and he hasn't gotten far enough. Right. And Victor not only has the ability, but I think he wants all that comes with it. Like, I don't think he's afraid of any of that. And that's always to me, that's the separation between somebody who's just really good, who's going to win MVPs, who's, obviously a big superstar, and the face of the league.
0: That's Ramona Shelburne right there, and she's talking about Wemby already being the face of the league, and she rolled out a lot of reasons why. And Myron, what stood out to me, because I've been under the belief for a while that Wemby and Ant Edwards, especially after that All-Star exchange, they had an opportunity to kind of be the face of the league together. But I like what she said about he wants all the other stuff that goes with it. And you know how much Ant has been pushing off, I don't want to be the face, I don't want to be the face. I don't think he wants all that other stuff that goes with it.
2: Yeah, and I got news for you. You can sit this one out because you're not going to be the face if Wemby keeps doing this. And I do think there is a case we made that he is the face in making, if you will. Like, he's on the verge of being that. If you ask everybody in the world who are the most famous players in the league, it's still going to be LeBron and Curry. Mm-hmm. So until they're officially gone, to me, they're still the most iconic, most recognizable faces in this league. But Wemby's right there. I do think he has changed the game internationally in terms of how it's viewed. I think that probably is where he has an advantage. I think he can be a global icon. But all the faces of the league that we've had in our lifetime and even before us, Q, they won championships.
0: Yeah.
2: So I think that has to happen first before we crown him as the official face of the league. But I agree with Ramona. He is right there.
0: He's right there, and he does seem like he wants to embrace it. And I'll tell you, man, when he had that performance during the All-Star break, and all we did is complain and, scream and pull our hair out about these guys don't try, these guys don't want, have to keep on changing the rules to try to make the game interesting. And Wemby went out there and was like, oh, I want all the smoke.
2: Yeah,
0: I want to whoop all y'all. Yeah. And then all of a sudden that got Ant's juices going. And that's what got me thinking, okay, these are the two guys right here, because Ant's trying to go one up with him, right? And then we saw him in the postseason run. Ant needs some help around him. He might need a bigger spotlight as well, right? He might need a different playing field, if you know what I mean. Yep. But at the same time, he's got the skill set. I just don't know if he wants everything that goes with it. And where, to Ramona's point, Wemby's won in that. And now he has an opportunity to go win, which you said you have to have to become a face of the league, which is a championship.
2: Yeah, I wish it was okay for Ant to say he doesn't want to be the face of the league. Because we're watching Wemby and the scrutiny that he faces. Yes, he's great in post-game interviews. Yes, he's a very thoughtful guy. Also threw an elbow to Naz Reid's head.
0: Yeah, he did.
2: And people were calling for his suspension. Thought that he got off light. Mm-hmm. Didn't do media in the Western Conference Finals. A lot of people thought there should have been a fine there. Got off light. So, this is a guy who... There is a lot that comes now with being the face of the league or one of the faces of the league. And I do think for the most part, he's handled it well. I also think the passion he plays with.
0: Yeah.
2: Like, I don't know the last time we saw a guy who cared this much at this stage of their careers, the way that Wemby does. And some people, Q, they don't like it. Some people think it's fraudulent.
0: Right.
2: Some people think it's a little fake. But then there also is another side of, man.
0: See, I don't understand how people can say that was fake. Like, the emotion that he showed after winning game 7 in OKC as a team that can't do it because they're too young. I think that was genuine. Like, I'm fired up, excited because we slayed the dragon that you told me we can't slay.
2: Yeah. Well, and how many times have we criticized guys in this position who weren't passionate enough?
0: Right.
2: So it's hard to win. Mm-hmm. But I think there are certainly a lot of people who watch him crying He was crying after regular season games.
0: Yeah.
2: I mean, there were moments where he was that emotional during the regular season. I think there are a lot of people who appreciate just how much he loves the game. When that man said, "This is life or death," I believed him.
0: Right.
2: Like, I think Think about what he's gone through as well.
0: I mean, his second year was cut short.
2: Yeah.
0: You know what I mean? Like, most people deal with injuries. He dealt with blood clots.
2: He did. It's a different thing. We've seen Chris Bosh and others where they didn't come back.
0: Right.
2: From that. So I think that's a good point. Maybe he had a different perspective after going through that. I don't know how you can knock a guy who is one of the faces of the league already, it seems like, and just seems to care about every single possession, every single moment. It just seems like it is life or death to him. I don't know how you can hate on that.
0: I don't know either. I don't know how you can get upset by a guy that's showing his passion and his love. When we talk about it all the time, these guys don't love it. These guys don't want it. These guys don't go out and do it every night. These guys, I mean, we complain and complain and complain about what these guys don't do. And then when a guy does do, then we complain that it's not real.
2: Exactly.
0: You know what I mean? Like, what do you want? What do you want? I mean, I could appreciate it. I appreciate the passion. I appreciate the fact that on OKC's floor, he got fired up. He got excited. He, you know, was in tears because, I mean, he had just done something at the age of 22 years old after dealing what he dealt with and having everyone say that this team cannot do that because they haven't lost yet. They have to lose before they can win. And they said, you know what? We're not really interested in the lose.
2: Yeah.
0: Let's just go ahead and win. We'll skip that part of the assignment. Let's just go ahead and win. We're good.
2: Yeah, they didn't care about that ahead of schedule stuff, right? Here's the thing about the folks who may, whatever they think about Wemby, he doesn't care.
0: Right.
2: I think that's a part of the appeal, too, in terms of being the face of the league. That dude cares about you if you play in San Antonio, if you're in that arena, if you're a part of that team, and if you're not, he doesn't care.
0: Right.
2: I mean, to see a big man who talks about, you know, training with monks and all the things that he does, but he'll also fight you. He'll also talk trash. Mm-hmm. He'll also dunk on you if you're Chet Holmgren off of something that happened when you two were teenagers playing U19 basketball. Like, that's the kind of petty that you have to appreciate, too, that dude takes every moment on the court so seriously.
0: Yep.
2: And that's what has helped him get to this point.
0: I mean, we went through a whole docu-series with Michael Jordan about I took it personal. Wemby takes it all personal. We all soaked it in, too.
2: Yes, we did.
0: We all loved every minute of it. And then I took it personal, right? Yeah. So Wemby's taking it personal. I could appreciate it. Is he the face of the league? Does he have to win a championship to be a face of the league? You let us know your thoughts at 888-SAY-ESPN, 888-729-3776. He's Myron Metcalf. I'm Q Myers. Coming up next, will there possibly be a new king in New York? 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
1: That the series doesn't begin until the road team gets a dub. Won the Stanley Cup Finals, the road team got a dub. I'm Q Myers. Hurricanes and Golden Knights has gone final, and VGK 5-4 over Carolina in game number one. And whoo, that was an exciting game. It was super exciting. Two goals from Carolina in the first period, two goals from the Golden Knights in the second period, exchanging goals the rest of the way. This is going to be a series to get excited and fired up about, but VGK takes game number one, Stanley Cup Finals, 5-4. In the NFL, the Falcons, they made wide receiver Drake London one of the highest paid players in franchise history. They came to terms on a four-year, $141 million contract extension, including $100 million guaranteed. It could be worth up to $150 million if he reaches his incentives in the deal. That'll put him under contract with the Falcons through the 2030 season. And his annual average of $35.25 million, that will make him the third highest paid wide receiver behind the Seahawks, Jackson Smith and Jigba, and the Bengals, Ja'Marr Chase. And one day after A.J. Brown has been traded from the Eagles to the New England Patriots, teammates have mixed reviews, including left tackle Jordan Mailata. He said that it sounds terrible, like, thank God it's over. It was a slow pain of just, is he in? Is he out? We didn't really know, and that really wasn't the focus of our team, especially on offense, while cornerback Quinyon Mitchell said, that's my big brother. I wish him nothing but the best. He helped me grow in my game and gain more confidence, so I'm thankful for him, and I love him as a big brother. For more scores and analysis, check out ESPN.com and the all-new ESPN app. Coming up, more Game Night with Myron Metcalf and me, Q Myers, here on ESPN Radio on the all-new ESPN app.
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4: Shamit between the leg dribble, stops, fires against Merrill. The three is good. It is 61-32. It's a 31-6 run by the Knicks. Kept alive by the Knicks. Brunson for three, right side. No good. Ananobi with the follow jam. The Cavs just watched him as he dunked it through, a 12-0 Knick run. For the first time since 1999, the Knicks are in the NBA Finals.
5: Pass to Fox, quick pass to Wemby, who tacks and slams, and the Spurs have hit their first five shots. Harper to Wemby, three on its way, all net. Victor Wembanyama drops the triple, timeout Thunder, Spurs go up nine. The future is now for Wemby and the Spurs. They rally down 3-2, and they eliminate the defending champs on their home floor in game seven. And for the first time in 12 years, the San Antonio Spurs are headed to the NBA Finals.
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1: 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He's Myron Metcalf. I'm Q Myers. And Myron, we talk a lot about the Spurs. We talk about Wemby. We just spent time talking about him being the face of the NBA. And we can argue, I guess, back and forth if he's there yet or if he's gonna, you know, on the eve and knocking on the doorstep of being the face of the NBA. But we know he's a big time, you know, player. We know that he's a big time name. We know that folks stop down to watch him whenever he is playing. But what about Jalen Brunson? What about the Jalen Brunson who's led the Knicks to be the hottest team in the NBA right now? The team that's been sitting there with their feet up on the coffee table waiting for their opponent. Not once, but twice in this postseason in the NBA. What if he gets it done? Not saying he's going to be the face of the NBA. His postseason's been actually much better than his regular season. But where would you put him? What would he mean to New York if he can get it done and bring a championship to the Knicks?
6: I think he'd be one of its heroes. You know, I think he'd be one of the faces of sports in that city, which is its own thing, separate from the rest of the country or the rest of the world. So I think he would be a guy that New Yorkers might call the biggest star in that city. And I think anytime you're the biggest star in New York City, you usually are one of the faces of your league. Mm-hmm. So I think a lot of endorsements would follow, a lot of sponsorships. I think he would just be more visible. So there's a lot at stake there for Jalen Brunson in that face of the league conversation, too.
1: So we spoke with Ramona Shelburne, and she dropped some gems on us, including, you know, Wemby already being the face of the NBA. But she had this to say about Jalen Brunson if he's able to win a championship for the Knicks.
3: He's going to be the next, like, Derek Jeter. I mean, I've seen guys succeed in New York before. Jeter is one of them, right? You know, you had that sort of King of New York vibe for a lot of years. There's just a special type of person. I mean, Aaron Judge, you could say that, but he hasn't won. In order to really be the King of New York, you got to win. He's interesting. He has this incredible appeal because he's got this everyman quality. A little like Steph. Like, yeah. You know, when you see Steph Curry, he looks like he's 12, and you don't understand how this guy could be such an amazing superstar because he's not, like, physically imposing or impressive or anything. Same thing with Jalen. Like, he looks like a dude who could be playing at Rucker Park, you know? And that's why I think there's such an appeal. I mean, when you set foot in that city, like, that is his town right now. It's going to go to a whole nother level that we can't even imagine if they win.
1: Jalen Brunson wins the championship for the New York Knicks. He's Derek Jeter-like, Myron.
6: I mean, that's an incredible comparison, right? I think we've been talking about Aaron Judge.
1: A lot,
6: that's been
1: yeah.
6: a comparison.
1: Yep.
6: But he would have an edge over Aaron Judge with a championship. And I think to win with the Knicks, a team that doesn't have a championship or hasn't won one since 1973, it would make him royalty in that city. And I do like the Derek Jeter comparison. Now, I don't think anybody is Jeter.
1: Right.
6: Right. I lived in New York City, Q. Remember the catch that Jeter had? Where he went into the stands and he came out bloody.
1: Came out bloody.
6: I was living in New York when that happened.
1: Nice.
6: Watching in a sports bar and the silence in that place. I mean, it was like these people were just idolizing Derek Jeter. And I remember that moment very vividly and how much they just really admired him and loved him. And I think Jalen Brunson would get a lot of that if he won a championship.
1: The Knicks are a big deal. I mean, they're such a huge deal. And Knicks fans, New York has been starving for years for this team to be in the position that they're in. And if this dude that, as Ramona Shelburne said, has the everyday bod, right? He's not a guy that just has, you know, is some LeBron James looking guy or Wemby looking guy where he's just of course he's supposed to be that guy, right? Or a guy that you think can jump out the gym, like even an Ant-Man who jumps out the gym, right? I mean, he just gets it done. And he comes up clutch. And, you know, he's got a size that a lot of folks feel like that, hey, I can relate to that guy, right? I look more like him than I look like him, yeah. Right? Even though none of us are anything close to that guy. I mean, he's extraordinary. But we all know just by looking at the stature, that's a hell of a compliment. That's a hell of a statement calling him Jeter-like. I wonder how Knicks fans would embrace that.
6: Well, again, I think he's the legend. Right, Derek Jeter is just different,
1: right,
6: in terms of how he is viewed in that city. The Yankees are different, but I think Jalen Brunson, there are similar qualities. I mean, Derek Jeter became that in an era when Barry Bonds and Mark McGwire and Sammy Sosa looked like superheroes, comic book characters. That wasn't Derek Jeter,
1: right?
6: So I do think there's a bit of that everyman, even though he was, you know, handsome and, you know, dated supermodels and all that stuff. Mm-hmm. The sort of relatability, I do think Jalen Brunson has that. And if you get a championship in New York with the Knicks, with the buzz on that team right now, I mean, Jalen Brunson would just go to a whole different level. Within that city, and I think as a result, Q, within the entire NBA.
1: Yeah, no, I can see that. I can see that. But that I mean, man, when you start talking about Derek Jeter and putting someone on a pedestal like that lets you know how serious it is and how much it means to this city and how much it would mean to Knicks fans. And I'm glad that she said, you know, Derek Jeter, because again, we've talked a lot about Aaron Judge, but as she pointed out and we've said multiple times, he hasn't won and really hasn't been very good in the postseason.
6: Yeah.
1: Period.
6: And that's the issue. I mean, Derek Jeter showed up in clutch moments multiple times over a long period of time with the New York Yankees and everything that they represent. So this would be probably the beginning of that conversation with Jalen Brunson if he won a championship. But I think in modern times, it feels like that city is waiting on a Jeter. Aaron Judge is just trying to be one of the great Yankees. And until you win, you don't get to be that. There isn't a quarterback or a superstar on any NFL team in that city they're waiting for someone like Brunson to kind of take that mantle and run with it. Here's his opportunity.
1: Well, and the fact that the Knicks, it's been so long since they've been in this position, I mean, you're not even going back and referencing all the great Knicks. Now, and I know there's great Knicks, but you also have to realize that the fan base continues to, they're continuing to grow, right? They're young fans that are coming up. So right now, their guy that they know is Jalen Brunson. Like I say, for example, all the time, you know, my favorite Raider is Charles Woodson. Yeah. I know that there's many different favorite Raiders out there amongst Raider fans. But for me, in my era, it was C. Wood, where others will say, hey, man, Willie Brown was the guy. Or, you know what I mean? Or insert whoever you want to insert in there. Cliff Branch was my guy. Whatever the case may be, Jim Plunkett was my guy. For me, it was always C. Wood. So there's a group of fans right now growing up in New York that are big-time Knicks fans that look at Jalen Brunson, and that's all they know.
6: 100%. And I think it's really cool that the Knicks bring back all the former players.
1: Yeah.
6: And they're all sitting there, in that section. You know, you got Patrick Ewing with the Kango hat. Like, you know, he got a pocket full of butterscotch and peppermint and he's wearing church shoes with no socks. Like, you can tell, right? Like, that's Patrick Ewing now. And I love that they honor him. But to this generation, that was a whole different time.
1: Right.
6: Jalen Brunson will be their king. He is their king. Mm-hmm. If he wins a championship, that just goes to another level. And much like we get into LeBron versus Jordan, all these things. There's going to be a generation who say, okay, yeah, Clyde Frazier, Willis Reed were incredible. I've read about them on Wikipedia. This Patrick Ewing guy, it seems like he is pretty good as well.
1: Right.
6: But this is the greatest Knick of all time. Like, that's going to be who Jalen Brunson is in the eyes of a lot of these guys.
1: Yeah, there's going to be some fans that are going to say, yeah, cool outfit, bro. Jalen Brunson's the guy.
6: Exactly.
1: Right? I mean, that's the reality of it. But, you know, I'm glad you brought up MJ and LeBron because that's how the whole debate began with to start with was the fact that, you know, people like me grew up in, and I was an MJ guy. I grew up in the MJ era. And then for kids, even my son, it's like, oh, LeBron's the man. I was like, well, you didn't get to see MJ. Oh man, he ain't got nothing on LeBron. He can make that argument because all he knows is maybe MJ with the Wizards. Maybe, you know, MJ as an owner. You know what I mean? Like he don't know. He just know the shoes.
6: Well, and I think the advantage too that you get if you're Jalen Brunson is they have Goliath on the other team.
1: Yep.
6: They got Thor. They got a myth. They got a guy who isn't real.
1: They got Bigfoot.
6: You know, so I think that would only add to it. If you could take down that team and that guy, that would just elevate everything to a different level as well. I mean, those Knicks are great. And I love that they're getting all the credit they deserve. I mean, that section does look a little bit like the Earth, Wind, and Fire VIP suite. But I do appreciate that the Knicks have brought those guys back and said, hey, there's a legacy here. But if Jalen Brunson wins a championship for the first time in, 50-plus years, he's going to be the guy to a whole generation of Knicks fans.
1: First time since I've been alive.
6: Yep.
1: First time since I've been alive. I'll be 50 in November, so you do the math. It's amazing. Been a very long time for the New York Knicks. Where would Jalen Brunson land if he's able to slay the giant that is Wemby and the Spurs and bring a championship to the New York Knicks? He's Myron Metcalf. I'm Q Myers. How special can this Knicks team be? Could it possibly be the best one ever? It's game night on ESPN Radio on the all-new ESPN app.
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14: Len Barker getting a sign from Ron Hesse. Wind up, here it comes. Fly ball center field. Manning coming on, he's there. He catches it. Len Barker has pitched the no-hitter. A perfect game for Len Barker.
13: That highlight courtesy of 3WE. Barker tosses the only perfect game of Cleveland Indians history and the last no-hitter. He never got a three-ball count in that game and struck out 11. The Indians got a 3-0 victory over the Blue Jays. It was the 10th perfect game in Major League history and one of the most attended games in Cleveland history. Even though 7,290 people are being truthful about their attendance of Len Barker's perfect game.
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16: 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I think the Knicks have been the best team in the playoffs. I mean, they're taking less money, Freddie.
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1: 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Can they seal the deal? Can they get it done versus San Antonio Spurs? Or will the young pups come through and bring another championship to San Antonio? 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He's Myron Metcalf. I'm Q Myers. You can always be a part of the show at 888-SAY-ESPN, 888-729-3776. At Metcalf by ESPN on Twitter, at your boy Q254, and of course at ESPN Radio. That one guy is pretty aggressive right now, Myron. Pretty aggressive, fired up for those New York Knicks. And we'll hear from the Knicks head coach Mike Brown coming up in just a few. But he said if Brunson could finish the story, he would be up there like Mark Messier, slaying the dragon, and Mess is still reverent to this day, number 11. And then he also said, don't care if you ring that bell, it's go New York, and play that song.
6: You know what? Knicks fans have every right to celebrate right now. I mean, they're going up against something that we haven't seen before, but Q, they also have the hottest team that we've ever seen on a lot of metrics. So,
1: yep.
6: It's going to be fun. Somebody's going to cool off here, and I just can't wait to see who comes out on top.
1: You know, it's funny because they are the hottest team in the game right now, and they're underdogs in this series.
6: It's amazing.
1: Right? And it really shouldn't be an underdog-type feel because they've only just ran through everyone in their way. And I don't care if you say the Eastern Conference is down and look who they played and, oh, the Cavs aren't this. Look, they ran through everybody. And they left no questions at all. So, I mean, someone's got to be an underdog. I get it. But I'm not looking at this series, and I'm not looking at the Knicks like they're some true underdog. And if they win, it's going to be some act of God. Like, I don't see it like that.
6: Yeah, no, I think it's one of those situations where if you look at what Wemby and company just did, I get it. You just beat a team that was the defending champ, a team that we were talking about as a dynasty Q, and now here you are. As a young team, you look unstoppable. But how many of those teams have won championships in NBA history? I mean, this is the first team to get to a finals with a 22 and 21-year-old as their top two scorers. This is a team where you go, okay, what are the examples? LeBron in 07, he gets swept. Penny and Shaq in 95, they get swept. A lot of great teams have been here with young players. Few have come out on top. So I just think the Knicks, with their experience and the fact that they were one game away from getting to the finals last year, we can't call them real underdogs, Q, in my opinion.
11: I agree. What would their head coach, Mike Brown, say that they are, or how he's feeling right now as they get ready to start this journey that is the NBA Finals? Here he is as he caught up with Mark Keshester and PJ Carlissimo.
18: Jim, thank you very much. Mike, it's been over a week. What was that wait like, especially waiting through Game 5 and then Game 6 and the back-and-forth nature of Game 7 in the West before you knew where you guys were going?
19: You know, it was long. We had to try to stay creative in terms of what we wanted to do with our guys. All of our coaches, they've been fantastic. They've contributed on the court. They've contributed off the court. So a lot of different ideas from different guys. And we just kind of took it day by day in terms of what we're doing on the floor. The one thing we always try to figure out how to do is keep the competitive edge with our guys, because when you're off, as long as we're off, that's a tough thing to do. You don't feel it like you would if you were playing games every day, but our guys are pros, they're veterans, and hopefully it was there.
20: Michael, it seems like a long time ago that the finals are a different animal. You and I started together in 03 in this very building a long time ago, but 03, then 07 with you with Cleveland, a number of times at Golden State, culminating in 2022. How different is the finals for our listeners from a coaching standpoint and bringing your team to the finals, and so different than the other rounds of the playoffs and, of course, the regular season?
19: Well, the biggest thing you feel right away is the media crunch. You know, it's enormous, and you feel it as soon as you walk into the building. On top of that, you know, there are little things when you fly into a city, when you go to a hotel, all those things, it's different. And guys, when they get here, especially if they get here multiple times, they start to appreciate it more, and it doesn't overwhelm them as much. I remember in 07, we came here, we got off the bus for our first practice, and we had one of our medical performance people walking around with a camcorder. It was camcorder days. And I went up to him and I was like, what are you doing? And he goes, the players are so excited, they wanted me to document everything for them. And I was like, oh my God, we're in trouble. Turn that thing off. So, you know, being here a couple of times helps ease the nerve and ease the nerves and helps you hopefully stay balanced, not get too high, not getting too low, especially before the games start.
20: It seems like a while ago we were in Las Vegas at the Emirates Cup, and you, these two teams met. You also, of course, played them the two normal times in the regular season. Realizing how different your two teams are still, your impressions of the Spurs?
19: Man, I tell you, I mean, everybody knows about Wemby, so I'm not even going to go there because he's a problem for anybody. But when you look at that team and you look at their young guards and you look at how big and long and athletic and tough they are, and then you throw in the fact that they can all pass, dribble, and shoot, and they get out in transition like no other, it's going to be a tall task for us. We're going to have to bring a level of physicality on both ends of the floor when it comes to setting screens, offensively, and then defensively when it comes to boxing out, especially, that doesn't even start with Wemby. It starts with their guards and the games that they played and the maturity that they had throughout the course of the year has really helped them get to this point.
18: With Mike Brown, Knicks head coach, before game one of the NBA Finals, obviously Mitchell Robinson will be one of those keys against Wemby. News of the pinky fracture last week. What's your anticipation of how it may or may not affect him moving forward?
20: You know, I don't know. He's been doing individual work. I'm waiting. I try not to think about it. I try not to ask because it seems like every time I do, it just gets me personally or individually more anxious. And so I'm waiting for the medical team to come tell me that he's cleared. And when they do, then we'll go from there. But right now, I'm not even trying to think about him because I don't want to get too excited or too depressed.
18: Game one coming up shortly. Thanks for joining us, Mike.
20: Appreciate y'all.
18: It's Mike Brown, coach of the Knicks. Back to Jim in the studio.
11: And Jim Basquiat, he'll be hosting a studio show ahead of NBA Finals game number one. But that was Mark Keshesher and PJ Carlissimo, part of ESPN Radio, with Knicks head coach Mike Brown. And obviously Mitchell Robinson is questionable right now for the game. And he's going to be a factor, especially when the Big Cat starts getting into foul trouble. He's been able to come in and provide some good quality minutes. That's going to be important. Karl Anthony Towns is going to have to just not pick up some silly fouls. But, you know, the experience there is definitely with Mike Brown, right? Because he's been there, done that. But, I mean, again, he's going up, as he mentioned, he ain't even going to talk about Wemby because that's just another animal.
6: Yeah, it's one that is just getting better by the day, by the game. So if you're watching him on film in this last series, you just saw a guy who could take over a game whenever he wanted, but he was also learning in real time. So I think if you're Mike Brown, you definitely are giving that message to your team. This guy could score 40-50. We don't know what he's capable of doing. There's not a lot of room for error, despite what happened in the regular season between those two teams.
11: Is it one of those scenarios where, okay, he might get off and get his, but you got to stop the other guys, the cast and characters around him, from doing the same?
6: That is number one. I mean, let him do what he's going to do. I mean, you try to stop it, you
11: can.
6: Right,
11: of course, right.
6: But everybody else can't beat you. You got to slow them down.
11: Castle, you got to slow him down. Harper, you got to slow him down, right? Fox, got to slow him down. All those guys can't get off and have great days. If you do, it's going to be a long day at the office. What do the Spurs have on their hands? That's next on ESPN Radio.
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0: NBA Finals. They tip off at 8:30 Eastern time coming up on Wednesday, and the Knicks have listed Mitchell Robinson as questionable for Game 1 against the Spurs after the center underwent surgery to address a broken finger last week. ESPN's Sham Charania reported Tuesday that Robinson remains resolute in his desire to play in Game 1, but that the seven-footer still must be officially cleared by the Knicks training staff. Robinson participated in light shooting and dribbling during drills during an open practice at the NBA Finals Media Day on Tuesday. And in the NFL, the Falcons made wide receiver Drake London one of the highest paid players in franchise history. They came to deal on a 4-year, $141 million contract extension, including $100 million guaranteed, where he could earn up to $150 if he reaches incentives in the deal that'll put him under contract with the Falcons through the 2030 season. And his average right now, 35.25. That is good for third highest paid wide receiver behind only the Seahawks, Jackson Smith and Jigba, and Cincinnati Bengals, Ja'Marr Chase. For more scores and analysis, check out ESPN.com and all new ESPN app. Coming up, more previewing of the NBA Finals between the Spurs and the Knicks on game night with Myron Metcalf and me, Q Myers, here on ESPN Radio and the all new ESPN app.
1: And for the first time in 12 years, the San Antonio Spurs are headed to the NBA Finals.
2: Obviously, Wemby is active.
1: Back to Wemby's on the arc. He squares. He'll take the three. And he'll bury it.
2: But he wasn't the only guy that needed to score. He had help.
3: Seven players scoring in double figures.
1: Find Champagne, the man of the hour. And Julian drains another three.
4: The players did what they've been doing all year. And they met the biggest moment that's been in front of them up to this point.
5: I'm worried about winning, you know. That's what I'm thinking about.

0: on 80 and Tune In, presented by Progressive Insurance. And Myron, I don't know what you your view of Mitch Johnson, the Spurs head coach, has been. The one thing I can say about him is, one, you never want to be the man to replace the man. And he's following Greg Popovich, who is absolutely the man, in all caps. I don't care who you're talking about. Pop is definitely the man. But I've seen him grow. And I've seen him grow a lot. And it feels like, it seems like he's way more comfortable as the head coach of that team right now than he was, obviously, when he took over.
1: Well, I think that's the word, Q, comfort. Mm-hmm. Because I think he has sort of the demeanor anybody would have taking over for a legendary coach. Like, it seems like he was saying, okay, I got to extend Pop's legacy. I'm going to do the things that Pop would do in this circumstance. And I think what we've seen over the last few weeks, maybe throughout the playoffs, Mitch Johnson's become his own coach. Mm-hmm. Now it's his team. And I think that just took some time for him to get into a groove and get comfortable. But I also love how not just Mitch, that entire team always talks about Pop and who he was. Mm-hmm. And they just acknowledge that he's a big part of why they're here.
0: You know, and you mentioned the Knicks and how they have all the legends, you know, there at Madison Square Garden. And, you know, they're there embracing the team. The Spurs have their guys representing, Mitch, too. They have their guys too, right? I mean, they have their legends there. You see Tim Duncan looking like he's living his best life. David Robinson is there. Manu Ginobili is there. I mean, you see plenty of guys from those Spurs squads that have hoisted that Larry O. You see them there. You see, you know, Pop. They'll show, you know, him in the box as well. I mean, I think this series is really cool because you do see the legends from both organizations coming back and supporting the youngsters.
1: Yeah, I mean, just that tie. Every time they show Tim Duncan sitting next to David Robinson and, to your point, all the other stars, it just shows you that Wimby is an extension of what's already been built. I mean, I think he always, in a lot of games you've seen him afterwards, he points up into the stands. Yeah. I think it's some of those guys. So I just think they're one of the best franchises in sports, and that is not an easy job for anybody to take on. And I think Mitch Johnson really played it safe, played it cool. But now you're just seeing him kind of make this his own team. He goes at guys a little bit differently than Pop. We saw the Carter Bryant situation where he kind of tore him down a little bit, but then built him back up. And I think it just takes a lot to take a team to the finals at this stage, this youth, and to also find your own identity. You got to give him credit for that.
0: Well, he called out Wimby after game 5.
1: He did.
0: Right, against OKC. Hey, he can't shoot 4-for-15.
1: Yeah.
0: He's got to score more than 20 points. He's got to be more aggressive. And that was the game that Wimby looked super tired. And I know I question, is this guy going to be able to go potentially 7 games? Is he going to be able to have a really good game and then bounce back and have a second really good game? Or is it going to be one great game, one off game, one great

0: game, one off game. And it seems like he took that challenge, he being Wemby, took that challenge from his head coach, and he answered accordingly, and that's how they won that series against OKC, and now they're ready for the NBA playoffs. So here's Mitch Johnson, who also caught up with Mark Kestenstra and PJ Carlissimo, part of ESPN Radio, talking about this series coming up, starting on Wednesday.
1: Mitch, you're only the second Spurs head coach to lead a team to the NBA Finals. I know what Coach Pop means to you, and while you're kind of buried in this very important next series coming up, what does it mean to be part of getting this franchise back on this stage?
2: Quite an honor. That's probably something I haven't had the time to really digest and reflect on, but definitely understanding the history of our program and the standard that we've strive to be at and get back to, and obviously having Pop still such a part of our program and organization, and even for me personally, is a pretty memorable experience to get back to this spot and still have him a part of the daily experience of our program and to be such a resource for myself.
3: First of all, fantastic job in the Western Conference Finals. I'm assuming rest figured sometime into this, even getting ready for New York, rest for your team. It was such a physical series. How did you go about dealing with that?
2: Yeah, obviously the war of attrition is real, as in the history of sport, and every year. In a way, as much of a heavyweight fight as that series was, we were probably fortunate, I guess would be the right word, that as the series went on, we actually probably got healthier than they did. And that obviously that's not something you can control. So just being long-winded in my answer, that I think the mental and emotional rest for our guys was probably as much as the physical. I think we've been trending the right way a little bit the last week or so physically. Obviously the rest is always well. But I do think the mental and emotional toll, that series was every other day for seven games, and that's a grind. And so I think just to be able to take a deep breath and reset a little bit hopefully helps the guys.
3: And piggybacking on that, the two guys that were injured early and came back and had to be good, De'Aaron and Dylan obviously looked, Dylan Harper and De'Aaron Fox looked very good in game seven. No carryover. I mean, they were the guys who, quote, were injured and came out of it pretty well.
2: Yeah, and I think, again, to your point, I think as you saw the series go on, in the middle of the series, we saw their value in just helping us play a brand of basketball. By the end of the series, you saw their value in being productive and being sometimes the best players on the floor for us.
3: You played New York three times this year. Obviously, you've played them over the years, and their team has been relatively stable. Your impressions more so from the three games this year and as you get ready to face them?
2: Their size and physicality. I think they're not old, but they're a more veteran-laden team. Very straightforward in terms of their execution is sharp, well-coached. Mike does a great job. And I think it'll be a little bit of imposing wills of style of play and who can be better at the things they're trying to prioritize.
1: With Mitch Johnson, head coach of the San Antonio Spurs, game one of the NBA Finals coming up against the Knicks. We talked about Victor Wembanyama multiple times through the first three rounds of the series. Just his growth seems exponential just through this postseason. What have you learned about him now as we saw what he did in the Western Conference Finals to help you guys clinch the West?
2: I don't think anybody ever assumed he wasn't going to be ready to attack the moment. I think his level of composure and poise and to execute when needed at this stage and age as an individual and then as a collective group has been what's most impressive.
0: There's Mitch Johnson, Spurs head coach there with Mark Kestenstra and PJ Carlissimo, part of ESPN Radio. And again, 7:30 p.m. Eastern, that is when coverage begins of the NBA Finals game number one, Knicks and Spurs. And Myron, we talk a lot about the Spurs team on the floor growing up, and you could see them maturing. I think we just heard a lot of maturity from their head coach, Mitch Johnson.
4: Yeah, and he's a young guy too.
0: Yeah.
4: You know, we talk about a young team. We don't talk enough about a young coach who's trying to figure it out. And, you know, just the way that they bring it all together, the way they talk about Pop and the former players and just the locker room, like the one thing about what Mitch Johnson has done, and you mentioned him calling out Wimby, and obviously he's had other moments where he's not afraid to hold guys accountable. You got to like each other in the locker room to make that work.
0: Yeah.
4: Like, that doesn't work if you guys don't really have a relationship off the court. And you can tell that the Spurs certainly have that bond. And Mitch Johnson has played a key role in that.
0: You mean if you don't have that bond, you might be sitting somewhere reading a book?
4: It's possible. In a game. Possible.
0: Might be uninterested in what's going on, even though you're part of a winning organization and you're going to championship games and you're not really feeling the joy from it because, well, everyone's not on the same page in the locker room. Is that the kind of relationship you're talking about?
4: Yeah, that might be a bit of a distraction, I think they call that, Q, if that's happening.
0: I'll tell you what, I got a distraction going on here in Studio Q. I got this gnat that's flying around me. Do you ever get
4: it's
0: a gnat?
4: Worst.
0: It's the worst. And you know what's the inevitable is going to happen, right? I'm going to get really animated in something I say, and that gnat's going to get me right in the mouth. You know it's guaranteed to happen.
4: It is. It's the worst. And the thing is, you know, you're going to be chasing around all night. You're going to be thinking about it. So now you got your own distraction you got to worry about.
0: Right. I ain't worried about reading no book. I'm worried about a gnat trying to get after me. But there's going to be more than gnats going around on that court coming up on Wednesday, 8:30 p.m. Eastern time. Tip off on ESPN Radio, Knicks and the Spurs NBA Finals, game number one. He's Myron Metcalf. I'm Q Myers. It's game night here on ESPN Radio. So in the series, who is going to be the X factor for the Spurs? Who's going to be the X factor for the Knicks? 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
1: Since 1984,

0: again wins it. Stankoven right in the shot. Tip wide. It goes to the corner. And another try blocked. The game is over. Vegas takes game one. 5-4. Their seventh come from behind victory this postseason. Down 2-0. They rally to take a 3-2 lead and never trailed again. Tomas Hertl provides the game winner with 3.5 minutes to go in the third period. Hertl from Sissons and Theodore. Five different goal scorers for the Knights.
1: That big sigh of relief was Las Vegas saying, whoo, got away with that one. 5-4, VGK gets the victory over Carolina Hurricanes Stanley Cup Finals game number one. And I think we're in for a hell of a series. Fox Sports Las Vegas on the call right there. It's game night on ESPN Radio on the ESPN app. SiriusXM Channel 80 and TuneIn. 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He's Myron Metcalf. I'm Q Myers. We'll get into all things NBA Finals coming up in a hot minute. But Myron, this Stanley Cup Finals, man, this is always a lot of fun. Obviously, it's personal for me since I'm here in Las Vegas. So I've definitely got my eye on the Vegas Golden Knights. But Carolina ain't no punk, man. Carolina, they score at will, and they got out to a 2-0 lead early in this one in the first period. And I thought, oh, boy, it's going to be one of those long days at the office. But if this game one is anything that we should expect for the rest of this series, we are in for a really good one.
2: Yeah, I mean, it was definitely a thriller, yes. Although I don't think either coach felt like that, right? I mean, you got a lot that you got to tighten up. But as soon as Carolina goes up 2-0, I think it's over. Mm-hmm. This is a team that's lost one game in the postseason. This is a team that's been dominant. You have a 2-0 lead at home. It's over, Q. But I also think the resilience of the Golden Knights, this is what's brought them to this point. They beat a Colorado Avalanche team that a lot of people assume was the best in the NHL in the regular season. They fear nobody, and you saw that when they came back after they were down 2-0.
1: Yeah, and I mean, again, I just keep always going back to the hiring of John Tortorella and the moving on from Bruce Cassidy with 8 games left in the regular season. I still remember sitting at the house and all of a sudden getting that notification that they've moved on from their head coach and Tortorella's in the spot now. It's like, wait, there's 8 games left in the season. What are they doing? And all they've done is gone on one hell of a run and in the postseason have won 7 in a row, going back to the series against the Anaheim Ducks, and then, as you mentioned, taking down the Colorado Avalanche and coming back in this one against the Carolina Hurricanes and taking the first game in this series. And trust and believe, this is going to be, in my opinion, a hell of a series. But following the game, Tomas Hertl caught up with our Emily Kaplan.
3: Tomas, incredible start to the Stanley Cup final. So fun to watch. What was it like to play in that game?
4: Yeah, it was awesome. You know, it's a lot of fun, you know, this building buzzing. You know, obviously we didn't have great start, but it's kind of in our story all season, but we never give up. You know, we just a team. We doesn't matter if we up or down, we just keep playing. And obviously, not a great start we wanted next game because maybe a little rust or whatever, but again, we come strong in the second and third and turn around and big win in the first game.
3: About that start, some of your coaches were telling me they thought you guys might have been a little bit nervous in that first period. Going down 2-0, what were you feeling?
4: I don't think nervous. You know, some guys, a couple guys, you know, obviously wanted our team, a couple guys threw it. It's just obviously a couple bad bouncing, you know, breakaway. Obviously, we can give it up, but we've been through, you know, and we just stay, you know, we have a couple good chances. Even the first didn't look that good, you know. We have to maybe shoot a little more out there, but still, we start playing better, put behind, hold the puck, and score a couple big goals.
3: That last play in the block, what was all going on in your mind as that's going down?
4: It's awesome, you know, like everything matters, almost like Mitch blocked it, you know. It's almost bigger than any goal because everybody just chip in with everything, you know, and it's this time of the year, you need everything. Doesn't matter, it's not always about the goals, but about little saves, little sticks, you know, little block shot, and everybody on the board, and obviously, Sis make a great play to me, and after a couple of chances after that, I was happy I could put it in.
3: And the beginning of the game, your goal is to win the Stanley Cup. You haven't won it yet. They bring it out on the ice. What's going through your mind as you see it there, the ultimate prize?
4: Honestly, I try not to watch it a little, you know, like I try to put head down and like don't think about it, you know, because it's ultimate goal and chasing for a long time. And I have second shot in my career and obviously, you know, I wasted, but there's still a lot of game left and it's a great start of the series.
3: We'll see you Thursday for game two. Shakuye, thanks for doing this.
4: Yeah, thank you very much.
1: It's Tomas Hertl right there with Emily Kaplan. And I love the superstitions of hockey players. They're not touching the Stanley Cup. They don't want to look at it when it's on the ice. They're like, oh no, my brother, I don't want to put my hands on that thing until we win that bad boy.
2: And I respect it.
1: Yep.
2: I respect the tradition. I respect the superstition. I also respect a Knights team that didn't panic in a moment where they had every reason to be in down against that team early and then to come back, you're down 2-0. And I just think the resilience of this franchise, three opportunities to win the cup in 9 years. We just talked about the Spurs.
1: Yeah.
2: Q, and how respected, how much respect they have as an organization. The Knights have done this three times in a decade, and the culture of that just is undeniable, of that organization.
1: Game two is coming up on Thursday from Carolina. It's game night here on ESPN Radio and the ESPN app. We're presented by Progressive Insurance. 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
5: For the first time since 1999, the Knicks are in the NBA Finals.
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10: There's nowhere better in the world when the Garden has hope.
1: All right, Myron, we know about Wimby. We know about Brunson, right? Those are the main attractions right there. But who is going to be the X factor in the NBA final for the Spurs? Who will be the X factor for the Knicks if they're going to win this bad boy? Again, it's game night here on ESPN Radio and the ESPN app. That's the question I throw your way, Myron. Who are you looking at? Who are you pegging as the X factor for either team or both?
2: I think they both have a number of candidates, right? Both of these rosters certainly do. I think on the Knicks side, and again, if you go back to the last time these two teams played, the Knicks were really physical against Wimby. They destroyed the Spurs. OG Anunoby, being a physical dude who can guard multiple players, I think he's going to be that extra body against Wimby, that extra physical player against Wimby. And I think he just has to have a successful series in order for the Knicks to win. So as much as we're talking about Karl Anthony Towns and Mikal Bridges going from the slump early in the playoffs to what he did after that, I think OG is going to be a guy we're talking about a lot on the Knicks side. And then on the other side, I still think the only way to beat the Knicks, I don't care what the odds say, will be to somehow force Jalen Brunson into a bunch of tough games, non-Jalen Brunson kind of games. And Steph Castle is the only one that has the power to do that. That's going to be the most significant matchup on the floor. I don't know what he's going to do offensively, Q, but Steph Castle has to be tough against Jalen Brunson to give the Spurs a shot here in this series. So I think he's the X factor on the other side.
1: If Steph Castle is going to be the X factor, he can't get baited into any bad situations.
2: And you know that's exactly what Mike Brown is hoping to bring him into. Young guy, big spotlight.
1: Yep.
2: You're hoping that even though they talk like they're not nervous, Q, once that game starts in Madison Square Garden, I mean, in the series, it's a whole different vibe for a bunch of young guys who've never been on this stage.
1: Exactly, and we saw what a vet like Alex Caruso was able to do. Somewhat get into Castle's head and frustrate him and rattle him a little bit. And, you know, you go and rattle him, hit him with a couple fouls that, you know, he doesn't appreciate, and he misses a couple free throws here, a couple free throws there, or turns the ball over here, turns the ball over there. That could turn into an 11-0 Knicks run.
2: Yeah. Yeah,
1: you know what I mean. Like, and those are the kind of games that the veterans will play. They know how to get away with it. It's nothing dirty. It's nothing malicious. But it's intentional.
2: Well, and you know, I think the Thunder, the Spurs, are kind of playing the Thunder's game a little bit. Mm-hmm. And those are two still very young teams. To your point, these are vets, well rested vets.
1: Yeah, they are.
2: Who can really win the mental game over this young Spurs team. And I think that'll just be something to watch. Will the Spurs, a Spurs team that, I don't know how you rest after that series with only a few days in between, how will they be mentally in sort of this whirlwind that they've experienced?
1: They just got to keep the party rolling.
2: They do.
1: You know what I mean? Like, hey, man, we already been up all night, man. Let's just keep this party rolling. Yeah. We can rest later.
2: And that's what you think when you're young, too, Q.
1: Right, exactly.
2: You assume you can just go all night, and it's like, well, at some point, you got to rest. I went back and watched the 95 Orlando Magic when they beat the Bulls in Game 6 in the Eastern Conference Finals. They celebrated the exact way that the Spurs celebrated, Q. And then they got swept. Yep. It was like emotional overload.
1: Right.
2: And I just wonder if this Spurs team is going to have the same experience.
1: Yeah, they're going to have to not do that, right? They can't have that kind of experience. This is their chance. This is their moment. This is the opportunity for them to do something that everyone has said that they can't do, and that's going with hoist the Larry O at a very young age. But Jalen Brunson, you know, as much as we talk about SGA and the way that he's able to draw fouls, Jalen Brunson knows how to get fouls called for him as well. Right, I don't think he's quite as good, and doesn't get rewarded as much as SGA. But I can see if Stephon Castle is going to be the guy that's going to be tasked with slowing him down, they get him in a little early foul trouble. That could be bad news for the Spurs. So Castle's going to have to make sure he's on his A game as he tries to be that X factor for the San Antonio Spurs. But let's deep dive more into the San Antonio Spurs. We'll do that next here on Game Night on ESPN Radio and the all new ESPN app.
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1: Stanley Cup Finals game number one in the books. I'm Hugh Myers. Tomas Hertl scored it 16-36 into the third period, and the Vegas Golden Knights overcame an early deficit to defeat the Carolina Hurricanes 5-4 in game one. Stanley Cup Finals Tuesday night. It was Hurdle's fourth of the postseason as Vegas rallied from a 2-0 first period deficit to hand Carolina just its second loss of the postseason. The win was Vegas' seventh straight of the playoffs, started with the last two games of the six-game second-round series against the Anaheim Ducks, and then the shocking four-game sweep of the President's Trophy winning Colorado Avalanche. Game two is coming up on Thursday from Carolina. The New York Knicks have listed Mitchell Robinson as questionable Tuesday for game one of the NBA Finals against the Spurs after the center underwent surgery to address a broken finger last week. ESPN's Shams Charania reported that Robinson remains resolute in his desire to play in game one, but the seven-footer still must be officially cleared by the Knicks training staff. Robinson participated in light shooting and dribbling drills during an open practice at NBA Finals Media Day on Tuesday. And in the NFL, another wide receiver gets paid. The Falcons and Drake London came to a deal, making London one of the highest paid players in franchise history. A four-year, $141 million contract extension, including $100 million guaranteed. It could earn up to $150 if he reaches all incentives in the deal. Put him under contract with the Falcons through the 2030 season. And his annual average makes him the NFL's third highest paid receiver, behind only the Seahawks' Jaxon Smith-Njigba and the Cincinnati Bengals' Ja'Marr Chase. For more scores and analysis, check out ESPN.com and the all-new ESPN app. Coming up, more on the NBA Finals. We'll turn our attention to the Spurs side of things on game night with Myron Metcalf and me, Q Myers, here on ESPN Radio on the all-new ESPN app.
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2: Shamit between the leg dribble, stops, fires against Merrill. The three is good. It is 61-32. It's a 31-6 run by the Knicks. Kept alive by the Knicks. Brunson for three right side. No good. Ananobi with the follow jam. The Cavs just watched him as he dunked it through a 12-0 Knicks run. For the first time since 1999, the Knicks are in the NBA Finals.
3: Pass to Fox, quick pass to Wemby, who tacks and slams, and the Spurs have hit their first five shots. Harper to Wemby, three on its way, all net. Victor Wembanyama drops the triple, timeout Thunder, Spurs go up nine. The future is now for Wemby and the Spurs. They rally down 3-2, and they eliminate the defending champs on their home floor in Game 7. And for the first time in 12 years, the San Antonio Spurs are headed to the NBA Finals.
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4: 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And Michael, thanks so much for your time. Definitely appreciate you. Myself and Myron talked to Ramona Shelburne not too long ago, and she put it out there that Wemby is the face of the league. What do you say to that?
5: I absolutely agree, too, just on so many levels from the standpoint of what he does on the court from a night-to-night basis. I always tell people that are seeing Victor play for the first time, I promise you, you will see something you've never seen before, and that holds true almost every night. But also, not just that, but it's just the certain level of mystique and intrigue that he sort of carries. People want to know about him going to see the Monks. They want to know about all the things, the unconventional ways that he trained. They want to know about his obsession with chess. They want to know about all the slang, at least I want to know, all the slang in America that he's learning. There's so much that comes with Victor Wembanyama, and I think that that is just something that people are very interested in seeing, and especially with them playing on their stage in the NBA Finals. Because let's be real here, with San Antonio being the market that it is, people in the country and, you know, all over the world, they don't probably see as much of Victor Wembanyama as they probably could. Now, I will say that the networks have done a good job of really highlighting him and showcasing him. But on this stage where the whole world is watching, I promise you that the interest in Victor Wembanyama will rise. I'm sure of that.
6: Obviously, this guy comes from a long legacy of elite champions and elite big men with the Spurs. I heard Kevin Garnett say today that he didn't like all of the emotion that Wemby showed when they won the Western Conference Finals. What's been your take on just him being one of the more emotional players, especially one of the more emotional superstars we've seen at this level?
5: Well, I don't know how old you guys are, but that's the new world we live in, my man. Think about this. When you look at the whole legacy of the San Antonio Spurs and all the great bigs that played in San Antonio, Coach Pop, the team, the culture, everything associated with San Antonio, it was always about stoicism. Like, if you could have the biggest game in the world, but, you know, you look like Ice Cube on Higher Learning when he took his graduation picture. What's up with it? Like, but that was what the San Antonio Spurs built their culture, their whole legacy on, and Victor is almost the total opposite of that. And I just think that is sort of a part of where the world is going. You know, everybody's a lot more out there where the world can see you, you know, with social media and just all those things. And I think that Victor sees it, or he said it himself. He said that, like, it's a burden to try to hide your emotions, and he refuses to carry that burden. So I won't lie, I'm an older guy. I don't necessarily like it. But at the same time, man, do what you do. I won't knock anybody's hustle there. And obviously the results on the court, you know, they kind of speak for themselves.
4: Michael C. Wright, ESPN NBA writer, is with us here on Game Night on ESPN Radio on the all-new ESPN app. With that being said, why are the Spurs not too young to get this done against the Knicks?
5: You know, we've been talking about this a lot lately. Mm-hmm. And I will say that the way they look at the lack of experience is that they really don't have a lack of experience. They look at it as everything that they've gone through this season has sort of built the experience necessary to excel on this stage. Now, let me take you back. Going into the season, Victor Wembanyama talked about how he'd be happy or satisfied with the Spurs going into the playoffs as a 6 seed, not having to do the play-in thing, but he said 6 seed. Okay, well, just gradually throughout the season, certain things happened that really build your confidence. There was the span of 12 days where they beat Oklahoma City, defending champs, beat them 3 times. Okay, you had the NBA Cup where you advance all the way to the final. You end up getting beat by the New York Knicks. You have a run where you win 11 in a row in February, and coincidentally, the team that beat you was the New York Knicks, which is interesting. But De'Aaron Fox had told me they really learned a lot about themselves after that loss on March 1st. He said it was like we were feeling ourselves, and you can't feel yourself until the job is done. But let's fast forward a little more. You can go to first round of the playoffs. I think game 2 against Portland, Victor face plants on the hardwood, busts his jaw, and he has to miss that game. So you're playing without your best player in game 2. And then go to the next round. You have the situation where Vic gets ejected for elbowing Naz Reid in the jaw. So you're playing without your best player again. Okay, then you open the Western Conference Finals without De'Aaron Fox for the first 2 games of that series. And then not only that, you face elimination for the very first time, and you have to win 2 games. And at game 7, you have to win that in Oklahoma City against an experienced team that is coming off a championship. So all those experiences throughout the year, they just kind of built, like brick by brick, built San Antonio's confidence for this stage. And Stephon Castle told me, he's like, hey, and it don't hurt to have the best player in the world in Victor Wembanyama.
6: You look at a Wimby and kind of what they were able to do this year. I look at those Knicks games. I think the Knicks have the 2-1 edge. How much do you think that factors into how we should look at this series, that the last time we saw these two teams face off, the Knicks had a dominant win over them?
5: I think there are certain elements that you definitely have to at least consider going into game one, or just this series in particular. Like, for instance, the New York Knicks are just a really bad matchup for the Spurs, if we're being real. I mean, they're huge. Like, the wings are huge. They're physical in the front court. And those are all things that will give San Antonio problems. Those are things that gave San Antonio problems in the Cup Championship. I didn't look at it, but I'm pretty sure the Knicks bludgeoned the San Antonio Spurs on the glass. That was a big issue for them in that Cup Championship. But, you know, I'm talking about all that size and things that they have. They also got shooters. Mm. Like, this is not, you know, this is not Portland. This is not Minnesota. And, I mean, I think they're in many ways sort of a tougher matchup than Oklahoma City was, because when they play OKC, okay, you load up to stop SGA and then you tell everybody else to beat you. And for a couple of games, the Thunder did that. But then all of a sudden the shooting went cold. Well, look at the Knicks throughout the playoffs. I want to say they shoot like 41% from 3-point range, something like that, something crazy. Mm-hmm. And so I'm not sure that New York's shooting is going to wilt under that pressure of the final spotlight. So I think there are a lot of things you can take from you know, those games. I mean, they played 3 games in the regular season and the Knicks won 2, and I know the Cup Championship didn't count. But at that point, that was the biggest game the San Antonio Spurs had ever played in. And they got dominated. So, yeah, there are things to take from it. And as confident as San Antonio is right now, and I know they've been talking about it today at Media Day. They were saying they want to get their gift back. You know, they missed out on $500K. And so, you know, I mean, this stage is a little bigger than that. And, I, you know, like I said, there are definitely things to take from it. I think that the New York Knicks, like Jalen Brunson, is a problem. Man. Mm-hmm. He's a problem, and he's a guy that knows how to, you know, he's a lot like Shai Gilgeous-Alexander in that he's going to get fouls. And then, so let's say you get Stephon Castle or De'Aaron Fox or Dylan Harper, those guys, get them in foul trouble. Well, if you look at the way San Antonio's offense operates, it's very guard-centric. So you're taking a big part of that kind of out of the equation. And also, the Knicks, when they play fast, which I think they're going to do, that will wear Victor Wembanyama out because he's so important to everything the Spurs do on both ends of the floor. And if you wear him out and you're physical with him, now you got a chance, man. So, no, I would not disregard what we saw happen between these teams during the regular season.
4: 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I'm Q Myers. Who has to be the wingman? Who has to be Wemby's number two guy for the San Antonio Spurs to get this done over the Knicks?
5: Well, the great thing about the San Antonio Spurs is they've got several candidates. I mean, that could be Steph Castle. That could be Dylan Harper. That could be De'Aaron Fox. But they need one of them. Or, and ideally, if you could have two of them have great games, you've got a really good shot. You know, I was saying during the conference finals that if Victor Wembanyama is not the best player on the floor, then the Spurs will have a hard time winning. Well, you go back to that game seven, I wouldn't say Victor was necessarily the best guy on the floor. They got contributions from a bunch of people. But that's what they're going to need against this New York Knicks team. But also, I would say the Knicks are deep. They got a deep squad. And I mean, you got guys like Landry Shamet, you got Jordan Clarkson, you know, like guys that can kind of heat up in a hurry. And so a guy like Keldon Johnson, for instance, he's a sixth man of the year. Well, if we're being honest here, he hasn't necessarily played like it. He's going to have to play like it to give the Spurs their best chance of winning this series. So I would say De'Aaron Fox has to be big because De'Aaron Fox is so important as far as like getting the Spurs into their offense and taking care of the ball. Obviously, you know, like Steph Castle, he had 20 turnovers in his first two games against the Thunder in the conference finals. And the Spurs struggled. Mm-hmm. So I would say De'Aaron Fox is important there. And I'm just curious as to whether that high right ankle sprain is any better from the previous round. Because I was talking to him in the locker room during that series. I was like, bro, it's got to be an art to play on this stage without really having the ability to jump. And he was kind of telling me, he's like, yeah, man. He's like, you know, you got to get to your floater. You got to get rebounds. You really just got to box out and be in position. Like, he's just telling me all these things he has to do to sort of make up for the fact he's not at 100% athletically. So curious to see how that ankle is, but I think Fox is really big. And look, he's the highest paid player on the San Antonio Spurs. There's a reason why they gave him a max deal. He's former, the inaugural Clutch Player of the Year. Well, he's got to be Mr. Clutch in this series.
4: I heard that. Well, we're excited about it. It gets all started coming up on Wednesday. NBA Finals Game 1, Knicks and the San Antonio Spurs. Michael C. Wright, ESPN NBA writer, has been with us here on Game Night. Michael, great stuff, man. Thanks so much for giving us some time. We definitely appreciate you.
5: All right, fellas. Have a good one.
4: Absolutely. You do the same. Again, great stuff from Michael C. Wright. He's Myron Metcalf. I'm Q Myers. Coming up next, could LeBron James help out any of these contending teams? That's next on Game Night on ESPN Radio and the all-new ESPN app.
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14: May 15th, 1981, a date most Cleveland Indians fans need no introduction to. But for the rest of you, Len Barker made history at Cleveland Municipal Stadium.
15: Len Barker getting the sign from Ron Hesse. Wind up, here it comes. Fly ball, center field. Manning coming on, he's there. He catches it. Len Barker has pitched the no-hitter. A perfect game for Len Barker.
14: That highlight courtesy of 3WE. Barker tosses the only perfect game of Cleveland Indians history and the last no-hitter. He never got a three-ball count in that game and struck out 11. The Indians got a 3-0 victory over the Blue Jays. It was the 10th perfect game in Major League history and one of the most attended games in Cleveland history. Even though 7,290 people are being truthful about their attendance of Len Barker's perfect game.
13: Relive more big moments with full shows, interviews, and podcasts on the Land on Demand. The Browns just made the trade of the offseason. Who do you turn to? The station that's been on this story for months.
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17: Nobody has any idea what the future holds, and I don't either. When I get to that point, everyone would know.
18: LeBron James, I'm told, is going to take a period of time now to recalibrate and figure out exactly how he wants to move forward in his career.
19: Of course, any team, including ours, would love to have LeBron James on their roster.
20: We haven't gotten the farewell tour. We haven't gotten the extra pomp and circumstance. I think when the season ends, you're so mentally and emotionally drained, it looks like this. So until he says it, I'm going to think that he's going to continue to play.
4: So, you know, somehow, some way, I got to throw LeBron James into the conversation, right? I mean, we're talking NBA Finals, we're talking Spurs, talking Knicks, thinking about the postseason, and I got to think about LeBron James and what could be his final dance. Who knows, right? He hasn't made a decision. He hasn't announced it one way or the other if he's coming back or not, and if he is coming back, where is he going to play? So I throw that out there here on Game Night on ESPN Radio and the ESPN app, SiriusXM Channel 80, and tune in. 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And I'm not necessarily, Myron, talking about the Knicks or the Spurs. I'm just thinking about the postseason and what we've witnessed to this point on the eve of the NBA Finals. Do you see a spot that guy, LeBron James, at his age, knowing what he can do, knowing the way he played, even at 41, right, going from being a 2 to a 3 back to being a 1, and still was able to do it and do it at a high level. Do you see where he can thrive with a team that is a contender and maybe potentially put them over the top?
6: I think he can thrive with all the contenders.
4: Okay.
6: You look at how he played at his best. If he can stay healthy, I think he can certainly contribute. I don't think that he can be a 1 all season, but
4: yeah,
6: he can certainly be it for a portion of the season. We've seen many games where he was the guy. I don't know that he can do it without wanting to be a max player, though, or guys getting paid a lot of money. But if you tell me LeBron is going to come in at a reasonable price, I think they're all the contenders he would help.
4: I've
6: put them over the top.
4: Yeah.
6: I don't think he's that anymore. Even for if you tell me Cleveland, for instance,
4: yeah,
6: he doesn't make them a champion.
4: Okay.
6: All of a sudden, I just don't believe that.
4: I feel like he can't be a max player anywhere. Like, I feel like he has to take a reasonable deal. And I don't know if he's going to be willing to do that, but I feel like he almost has to because he's not that max player that he was. He's really a good player, and he's, you know, going to still provide you whatever he can give you, as you saw with the Lakers this year. And maybe that's the place that he stays. Maybe he stays in L.A. But I just feel like he has to be realistic with himself and understand that he's not going to be making, what, $50 million that he opted into this past year? Like, he's not going to be making that. It's got to be something where teams could say we could fit him in under what we're doing and not mess up the dynamic of this team.
6: And you're making complete sense. I mean, that's logical. I just don't think LeBron thinks like that. I don't think LeBron, you know, $50 million is crazy. But is LeBron going to take $18 million when three or four other guys are making more than him, right, and he's LeBron James? So I just think that's going to be the hardest part. But he can help all of these teams. Imagine you put him with San Antonio and kind of what dynamic he would give them, the experience, right, the physicality, spreading the floor for Wimby to operate. I think he would be an incredible boost for a team like that. He could help the Knicks.
4: Is that in his DNA, though, to go to a team that has a star and a guy that we just called the face of the NBA in Wemby and be his sidekick when he's been, as he said, not my words, his words, I've never played this role in my life. Not in my career, in my life. It's always been built around him, not, you know what I mean, the other way around.
6: LeBron's the sidekick now, though.
4: Yeah,
6: if he wants to win another championship.
4: I know that, and you know that. Does he know that?
6: Well, he's going to have to know it, or he won't be playing with any of these contending teams. Now, he can go to Sacramento,
4: right?
6: Or he can go to one of those places and be the guy. Come to Milwaukee. After they trade Giannis, they'll take you.
4: Right.
6: But if you want to be a part of a contending team, those teams are already right there, Q. Mm-hmm. Like, those teams are already steps away from a championship. LeBron can't have this attitude that he has to come in and be the guy if he wants to win that next title. So I just wonder what his attitude is going to be as he makes all these decisions.
4: I just know after the finals got wrapped up and he had that presser for quite a while where he dropped every four-letter, five-letter, whatever word you can drop, he dropped in that presser. He kept saying repeatedly, I've played a role that I've never had to play in my career. No, wait, hold on. Never played in my life.
6: Yeah.
4: You know, so to me, that was a screaming endorsement of, I don't want to do this. That's why, to me, it feels like the Lakers are out of the question, right? Some think that, okay, he's going to go back there. They got maybe a little something. I think that because they want him to be the three, that he doesn't want to do that.
6: But again, where else does he go and someone says, hey, you're the one or the two? I don't think any of the contenders. Let's list off some of the contenders.
4: Could he be a two at Cleveland?
6: Maybe.
4: Yeah.
6: You know, maybe James Harden is a three. Maybe. But if you're Cleveland, you want Evan Mobley to be your two.
4: Right.
6: And you'll want LeBron to be three and Harden to be four, however you shake that out. But I don't know that he's the difference. I don't think that team's better than New York. I don't think that team is better than, you know, Philly if they get healthy, potentially Boston with a healthy Tatum all season. What if Miami gets Giannis? I don't think LeBron is that over-the-top guy anymore, Q.
4: I can see that. I can see that. And so then it starts to, in my mind, start thinking, okay, well, where is a good fit then? You know, I don't feel like, as much as we talk about he can fit with any contender, I don't think for the role that, at least in my mind, what I believe he wants to play, there's too many places that actually would fit that role. I just don't see it.
6: Does he want to win a championship or not, Q? That to me is what he has to decide.
4: Yeah. I mean, can you name one spot that you really think is a great fit?
6: I think he'd be great with San Antonio for a decent price.
4: 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I just don't think that's possible for him to go there. But, I mean, you know, it's LeBron James. 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That is for sure. 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
25: Tilapia. 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It's a bottom feeder, and it's not a real fish, genetically engineered. I'm like, really? 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If you are, like, great at one area,
26: yeah,
25: I will superimpose that on
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4: Will he play or won't he play when you think about the Knicks and Mitchell Robinson? I'm Q Myers. The Knicks have listed Mitchell Robinson as questionable for Tuesday's game one of the NBA Finals against the Spurs after the center underwent surgery to address a broken finger last week. ESPN's Shams Charania reported that Robinson remains resolute in his desire to play in game one, but the seven-footer still must be officially cleared by the Knicks training staff. Robinson participated in light shooting and dribbling drills during an open practice.
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0: deficit to defeat the early deficit to defeat the Carolina Hurricanes 5-4 in game one of the finals on Tuesday night. It was Hurdle's fourth of the postseason. Vegas rallied from a 2-0 first period deficit to hand Carolina just its second loss of the postseason. Game two is coming up Thursday from Carolina. For more scores and analysis, check out ESPN.com and the all-new ESPN app. Coming up, more game night with Myron Metcalf and me, Q Myers, here on ESPN Radio on the all-new ESPN app.
1: Again, wins it. Stankoven right in the shot. Tip wide. It goes to the corner, and another try blocked. The game is over. Vegas takes game one. 5-4. Their seventh come-from-behind victory this postseason. Down 2-0. They rally to take a 3-2 lead and never trailed again. Tomas Hertl provides the game winner with 3.5 minutes to go in the third period. Hertl from Sissons and Theodore. Five different goal scorers for the Knights.

0: road. Game two coming up on Thursday. It's game night here on ESPN Radio on the ESPN app, SiriusXM Channel 80, and tune in. 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He's Myron Metcalf. I'm Q Myers. Myron, looking at the Stanley Cup Finals, I'll tell you what, I'm not going to lie to you and act like I'm locked in on hockey all season long, but when it gets to the postseason and when it gets to the finals, count me in, because it is great action. It really is. And Carolina is a fantastic team.
1: Yeah, I think the NHL playoffs and the Stanley Cup, I think, is as good as any event to decide a championship in all the sports. And I think tonight didn't disappoint at all between the Knights and Carolina. And, man, just so many emotions if you're fans on both sides as you were watching this game.
0: Yeah, there's no doubt. You know, Carolina got up 2-0. I mean, they score at wills. They score in bunches. It's almost like the Warriors when they were hitting threes, you know, early on when Steph and Clay were on fire. That's what it's like when Carolina's out there shooting the puck, man. It just looks like bink, bink, bink, bink. Yep. They're just going in rapid fire. And somehow the Golden Knights were able to kind of weather the storm and bounce back and go back and forth and find a way to get it done on the road and win 5-4. Well, their center, Brett Hoden, caught up with Scott Van Pelt following the game, and this is what they had to say.
2: Describe for me the feelings in the room as you go into an incredibly hostile environment against a really good team and you win this remarkably entertaining game one.
3: Yeah, it was a wild game. Obviously, a lot of momentum swings both ways. I thought we did a really good job of staying with it, you know, especially early on. You know, they had that big push at the start there. But I thought we did a really good job of staying with it, staying patient, and finding our game.
2: TJ Oshie, who's here with us in studio, mentioned kind of the same thing that Tort said to you in a break there, just that the group collectively has got so much experience and patience with that. How much do you think it shows itself in a game like this where the stakes are this high and you're it felt like it could be an early TKO, but it wasn't.
3: Yeah, exactly that. I think that's something that we lean on a lot, especially throughout this whole playoffs, is the leadership, the experience that our team has of a bunch of the things that we've gone through together. I think that's something that goes a long way, and used it tonight as well.
2: All right, just for the clarity's sake, Theodore's going to get credit for the assist. It looked like maybe the stick got hit on the shot. It's not a pass or a shot.
3: I mean, I thought it was a pass. I haven't seen it yet. I thought it was no question a pass. I felt like he kind of seen me jump around my guy. Whether he was shooting it to an area or something, I thought it was an unbelievable play by him.
2: I completely agree. I just semantics. It's really neither here nor there. Speaking of beautiful plays, Hurdle and Sissons, I mean, you can't draw it up any better. As Osh described for us, because they're in man, you kind of in a chase situation for Goss to spare there, but I don't know that you could draw it up any more perfectly. What angle do you have on that goal as you're watching it happen?
3: I mean, I really kind of missed it live. I was kind of looking down, and then I looked up at the clock, and I seen Sissons made an unbelievable play. What a pass behind his back, and Hurdle got a lot of good looks tonight. He was all around it, around the net, making plays, and he was in the slot there, and such a great shot at such a key time.
2: And all credit to the other side for, you know, keeping pucks out of nets. But it felt like, Brett, in real time that you all just missed on any number of chances. And I suppose that's a sport to a degree. But can you describe kind of just the enthusiasm for what you expect to see when you look back at this night

0: where you win, and maybe it could have been easier, if that makes sense.
1: Yeah, well, I think that was something that in the first period, you know, even though we were down 2-0, we felt like we were getting some looks, and I think that's what kept us, you know, just staying in the moment, was that we were getting looks, you know, when we had a few shifts down in their end, or just misses. I mean, there was a couple chances where we gave up shot opportunities where I think we could put more to the net, you know, trying to make that extra pass. But like I said, we liked, you know, some of the chances we were getting, and then that continued throughout the game.
0: Every spring, this is the last one, by the way, I appreciate your patience for me. Every spring, I just marvel at what you guys go through to try to win 16. And I get that this is just one, right? And you need three more. But what's the satisfaction of the one, given where it came and what you guys had to kind of shake off, whether it was coming back from down or answering their answers to your goals? Just what's the satisfaction of getting this first one?
1: Yeah, I mean, yeah, it is a huge win, no doubt. Any win is huge. And, you know, obviously we're going to enjoy it right now and tonight. And then tomorrow it's right back at it, right back to, you know, looking at the tape, looking at things that we can be better on, better, you know, improve on. And I think that's just kind of been our mindset all playoffs, and nothing changes now. You know, get some rest tonight and look at some stuff tomorrow and you know, get ready to be better for game two.
0: 11-5 in the third is a hell of a postseason already, and you still got all this runway in front of you to see what you do. Brett, I appreciate you taking the time after your guys' victory tonight. Thank you.
1: Yeah, thank you very much.
0: It's my pleasure.
2: VGK center Brett Howden right there with Scott Van Pelt following their 5-4 victory over the Carolina Hurricanes in game number one. And, you know, I heard SVP talking about it could have been a little bit easier, Myron. I don't think there's going to be anything easy about this series. I know that they swept the Colorado Avalanche, and that was one of those that's like, whoa, didn't see that coming. But, man, I say it again, Carolina's a whole nother animal.
3: Yeah, I mean, I think this sets the tone about what this series is going to be, mm-hmm. right? Nobody can get comfortable.
2: Right.
3: Carolina's up 2-0, and you look at the stands, and fans feel like, okay, this is our game. This is our moment, because you understand how important that first game is to try to get that edge. And then it seemed like in a matter of minutes, the Knights bounce back with a quick goal, and then eventually they're up. And I think that has just been their stamp throughout the season, and certainly throughout the playoffs. The resilience on both sides has been incredible, and now you put these two teams together in the Stanley Cup Finals. I think we're in for an incredible series, much like what we saw between the Thunder and the Spurs on the basketball side.
2: Yeah, I agree with you. I like the way that you worded that, and that's only Carolina's second loss of the postseason. And they're in the finals. I mean, think about that. They've made it all the way to the finals, and yeah, they just now have taken their second L.
3: That's incredible.
2: Right? Where they do that at? And I love how you talked about the resiliency of the Golden Knights. I remember watching, I was out at a sports bar here in town with my buddies, and we were watching the NBA game. We were watching the Spurs and the Thunder, and then VGK was playing, and they were down big early, you know, 3-0, and they came back and had five unanswered goals, right? And that was against Colorado, put them out of their misery. But it was just, you get down three goals early, you think, okay, it's a wrap, right? You're not going to come back from that one. But somehow they just keep scratching and clawing and scratching and clawing and find a way to get back into it. That resiliency that they have, I don't know what it is that Torts has, what button he pushed that got them cooking with grease ever. He took over with only 8 games left in the regular season, but he's definitely hit the right buttons, and this team has responded.
3: Well, I mean, when has this ever happened in sports? Mm-hmm. I mean, we've had interim coaches.
2: Yeah.
3: We've had things that happen early in the season and someone takes over. But with 8 games left and then to get to this stage, and this has been somewhat of a polarizing team, as you've mentioned, I just think you got two teams that, I don't know if it's arrogance, but there's no lack of confidence on either side between these two teams. And I think that's kind of the element you want in a great series, deciding the championship.
2: And here's a quick little recap of game number one, courtesy of Mark Messier, PK Subban, and Steve Levy.
4: Great game, not necessarily a well-executed game, but exciting for the fans going home. A little disappointing because the team lost, but what a building.
5: I had fun.
6: Both goaltenders were unbelievable, stimulating saves all game long. Loved it.
7: So when all is said and done in this one, the Vegas Golden Knights are the only team this postseason with a winning record when they trail in a game. So at some point in a the game, they're losing, and they're still winning. They're 7-4 in those games, a remarkable run. Vegas did not allow a single goal in the second period against Colorado. 4 second periods against the Mighty Avs, didn't give up one goal. They were great again in the second period tonight.
6: Yeah, they were. And they weren't great in the first. Jack Eichel and a few guys made some questionable decisions, including Theodore. But, man, did they ever come back into this game and bounce back. Jack Eichel, it was a make-your-own Sunday for him all night, Mess. He did what he wanted when he wanted. And they cannot allow this guy to take over this series. He took over this game in the second period, and he didn't stop. And he got his teammates involved. There goes Mitchie Marner, William Karlsson. The cavalry came in. Good night,
4: Calvary.
6: Oh, yeah.
7: Is this a good time to bring up secondary and depth scoring for Vegas?
4: I think it would be, because I think it's one of the things that allowed Vegas to win this game. You talk about depth on both teams. They both have it, but I thought the Sisson, Stone, and Hurdle line was outstanding tonight. And that line was deserving of the game-winning goal. They played great all night, both on the defensive side of the puck and offensive side of the puck. And so your guy, Sisson, you've been talking about all year going into the playoffs there, and sure enough, he showed up tonight.
6: Hat-trick in 2017 against Anaheim, put us in the cup final. He had a goal assist in the cup final, and he's one of 18 players that Vegas picked up. So hats off to Colton.
2: Mark Messier, PK Subban, and Steve Levy right there. Just a quick recap of how this game unfolded and how VGK came away with the victory. 5-4. They have a 1-0 series lead with game two coming up on Thursday from Carolina. He's Meyer Metcalf. I'm Q Myers. 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Yeah, of course. 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

0: 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Myron, I'm going to let you make the choice here. I'm going to let you make the call, man.
1: Okay.
0: You know, sometimes when you're feeling froggy, you just got to leap.
1: Okay.
0: You want to show love to the ones that deserve it right now, or do you want to deep dive into our NBA Finals predictions real quick? Which one would you like to do first?
1: Yeah, let's do some predictions.
0: All right, let's get into it. Let's go ahead and do a little NBA Finals predictions. We know game number one's coming up Wednesday, 8:30 Eastern time. 7:30 is when the broadcast starts here on ESPN Radio. Spurs and Knicks. All right, I guess you want to lead it off? You go ahead and lead it off, man. How are you feeling? Knicks, Spurs, how many games? What you got?
1: You know, Sam, in college basketball, which I cover, you hear a lot about the one and done era, right?
0: Yep.
1: You know the truth, Q? Two teams have been led by freshmen in college basketball in the one-and-done era and won a national championship. What does that tell you? It's hard for young teams to win. I think the same thing is true in the NBA.
0: Okay.
1: There just aren't a lot of young teams that have found a way to get a ring. And this is one of the youngest teams literally we've ever seen. I love the Spurs. I got the Knicks in six. They're playing the better basketball. They've been better offensively and defensively. And the last time these two teams were on the same court, the Knicks stomped on the Spurs. Give me the Knicks in six.
0: You're taking Brunson as the MVP, I'm assuming?
1: Brunson as the MVP.
0: Okay, there you go. Myron's got the Knicks in six, Jalen Brunson as the MVP. Cam, come to the front of the congregation, my man. Who do you have in this series? Spurs, Knicks, MVP, why?
2: Y'all are not going to like this. I still have not made my prediction yet. I have been trying to contemplate.
0: Hey, ring the bell, man. Ring the bell. Oh, yeah.
2: What you mean? I'm about to give you my answer.
1: Come on, man.
0: You can't start the segment with a long song and dance about you ain't done. It's like, I can't decide.
2: But this is game night, so I'm giving my official answer on game night.
0: Oh, man. All right, come on with it.
2: Okay, so I got Spurs at six.
0: Okay.
2: I got Wemby as MVP, of course, but I have Steph Castle very close behind him, very, very close. I think Steph Castle's going to play great defense on Jalen Brunson. Did you see the defense on SGA?
0: I did.
2: So I think he's going to be a bigger body. He's going to play a little bit better defense on Jalen Brunson. But I got Spurs and six. I'm not confident, but I got Spurs and six.
0: Spurs and six, and he's got Wemby as the MVP and Stephon Castle not far behind. All right, Josiah, come on to the front of the congregation, young brother. What do you got? Who do you got?
3: So I've had my pick ready since probably the day after.
0: That's what I'm talking about. See, that's called being prepared. I like
2: that. Don't do me like that.
3: No, I'm... but my final result is the same as Cam. Spurs in six. Wemby finals MVP. And I just think the Knicks are due to lose. And once they lose game one or two, I just think they're going to be out of sorts.
0: Yeah, the Spurs can't allow the Knicks to win game one, right? They can't allow them to steal that one on the road because that can really set the tone for the series. So Josiah's got the Spurs in six and Wemby also as the MVP. And I'm not going to go exactly the same as Cam, but very close. And it's almost like he influenced me, but he didn't. And I've been prepared. I got the Spurs in six, but I do have Stephon Castle as the MVP because I think not only is he going to play some big defense on big body Brunson, but he's also going to have a couple big games as well, right? I think Wemby's going to have a hell of a performance, but I think there's going to be a couple games where Stephon Castle comes to the front of the congregation and is that guy. I almost went with Dylan Harper, but I know he comes off the bench, right? If he was a starter, I would have gone with D-Hart, but because he comes off the bench, I don't want to go there just yet, so I'm going to rock with Castle. But I feel like the Spurs and Wemby being the MVP, I don't want to say it's too easy.
1: Yeah.
0: Somebody else has got to step up. And that might be the same for the Knicks, right? To win it, you might need a heart performance. You might need a big cat performance. You know what I mean? Someone else might have to step up and be OG. OG might have to end up being the MVP when it's all said and done. But I do know this, that this is going to be a fun finals that I look forward to. Myron's the only man went out on his own and decided he's going to go with the Knicks. The rest of the party went with the Spurs in six. So no game seven, according to game night, when it comes to the NBA finals. Well, let's show some love now to the ones that deserve it. We'd like to do it like this.
4: All the way up on game night.
5: Nothing can stop me. I'm all the way up.
0: All right, let's go ahead and start out with the Stanley Cup Finals. You got VGK, you got the Hurricanes, you got the final call.
6: Hurdle from the right side. Give and go. He shoots. He scores! Spurs. Tomas Hertl, 5-4 Knights. 3:24 to go in the third period. First Stanley Cup final in a decade. And Tomas Hertl gets the Knights back in front. Is it enough to get a win for the Knights in game one?
5: Nothing can stop me. I'm all the way up.
0: It was enough to get a win for the Knights. Fox Sports Las Vegas on the call right there. And Golden Knights 5, Hurricanes 4. They steal game number one there on the road, Myron.
1: We might look back and say that was the moment the series turned. You're down 2-0 on the road.
0: Yep.
1: If you lose that game, Carolina gets all the momentum and said you bounce back to steal one. And I just thought that was the kind of performance that got them to this point in the first place. And I think it means a lot to set the tone for the series.
0: How did they bounce back in this one? Here is their head coach, John Tortorella.
7: Both teams, it's probably going to be that way through the whole series here, back and forth. Yeah, I just don't think I've told you guys since I've been with this team, it's a good team. We're a really good team. And I think we have a really good locker room. I think they understand these type of situations because they've lived through them. And they won a lot of these guys. So that's what you rest on. It for me as a coach, I have all the confidence in the world. No matter where the flows go, we're not going to get into a panic mode by any means. We may not come back. We may lose a game. I don't know. But we're going to do it with not losing ourselves completely, because you can get really sloppy when you start panicking. I don't think there's going to be any panic in the team no matter what happens in this series.
0: I think that he hit it on the head, Myron. They're not panicking. You mentioned it earlier. They didn't panic. They got down early. They found a way to battle back, and that's really all they've done. They're not losing when they win. When they actually get down early, they find ways to come back and win every time.
1: Yeah, as great as Carolina has been, I think the Knights feel like they already beat the better team, mm-hmm. that they beat the best team in hockey in Colorado, and they just don't fear anybody.
0: No, they don't. So the Golden Knights have a 1-0 series lead again, showing love to the ones that deserve it here on Game Night on ESPN Radio and the all-new ESPN app. How about turning our attention to the WNBA, the Aces, the Sparks, Asia.
8: Allen bagged it right back in the face of Wheeler. Gray flips it over her head. Young is there for it. Young in the paint leaves it. Wilson, razzle dazzle. Vegas putting on a show here inside Crypto.com Arena.
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0: Spectrum Sportsnet on the call right there. The Aces 79-69 over the LA Sparks. Asia Wilson, all she did is drop 25 points, grab 15 rebounds, and get 3 steals as well.
1: There's a lot of young talent across the league. I mean, look at what Paige Beckers is doing, young Olivia Miles in Minnesota. This is Asia Wilson's league until somebody takes that crown from her and she continues to prove it night after night.
0: There's no doubt about that. How about the Dream and the Sun, Ryan Howard? You know how good she is.
9: Why they dominate the fourth quarter. Howard is looking for a career-high tire in threes made. She's got 8. 9 is her career high.
10: Got her hand right up above that as she's making that pass.
9: To Canada, a dagger. Atlanta is winning this fourth quarter 20-9.
5: Nothing can stop me. I'm all the way up.
0: NBC Sports Boston on the call right there. The Dream 91, the Sun 75.
1: The Dream strike me as one of those teams, Q, that will just get better with time as they build more and more chemistry, because they got so many pieces to compete for a championship.
0: They really do. I'm really intrigued. They're 6-2 on the season. All right, they're 6-2, and this is a team that really has been put together the last couple years, but I do like the direction that they're going. How about some Major League Baseball action real quick? The A's and the Cubs. How did this one play out?
11: Here's the pitch. That swung on line drive, base hit over the outstretched glove of the leaping Horner. Rounding third is Rooker. He'll score, and the A's lead it 2-1. The RBI single for Gelof, his 20th RBI of the year.
5: Nothing can stop me. I'm all the way up.
0: And the A's win 2-1 right there. Talk 650 KSTE on the call.
1: Yeah, the Cubs. Can't figure them out. 10-game winning and losing streaks this season. Weird team.
0: They are a weird team, and the A's, they needed a victory, and they got a victory 2-1. The Brew Crew, they got the victory over Mama Q's Giants, 8-3. Yelich with the 2-run single. They put them up 6-3, and they go on to win 8-3. WTMJ 620, that was on the call for that one. Myron Metcalf, I'm Q Myers. Coming up next, SportsCenter All Night with Jay Reynolds. 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
26: 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Mariners, with a 7-game win streak on the line Tuesday in Seattle. More on that straight ahead. But speaking of seven, Vegas Golden Knights going for a 7th straight win as they opened up the Stanley Cup Final in Raleigh on Tuesday against the Hurricanes. Carolina, though, would jump right out of the gates.
27: It's away, and here's Nikolaj Ehlers playing his way around Theodore. Ehlers coming in, snaps a shot, he scores! Carolina right off the bat! It's 1-0, 25 seconds into
2: just inside the Carolina blue line to spring the 2-on-1. An absolutely fabulous play by Jacob Slavin.
27: Are going to send Ehlers. Ehlers on a partial break. Ehlers tries to shoot. He scores! Nikolai Ehlers, 2 for 2, my friend, as the Carolina Hurricanes are flying out to a 2-0 lead in game one.
2: What a play by Jalen Chatfield. About 4 or 5 feet from the Carolina bench at his own blue line.
3: 99-9, the Fan. Hurricanes with the early lead. They would lead 2-1 after a frenetic first period. Vegas getting a goal in the first and then scoring again in the second, and then
6: downplayed it a little bit. Puck is in behind the Vegas goal and a shot. Score! William Karlsson from Mitch Marner. 3 straight goals for the Knights. They lead it 3-2. 4.5 minutes into the second. William Carlson's second goal this postseason.
3: Fox Sports 98.9. Carolina ties it back up with a goal from Jordan Staal in the second period. Tied at 3. Heading to the third. Vegas strikes less than a minute and a half into the third. They go up 4-3. Hurricanes, we're not done.
27: Waits for the puck to drop. Where's the back? Carolina collapses, though. Stankoven able to get to it. Now Gostisbehere shoots and scores! Shane Gostisbehere comes up with the equalizer. Number 4 puts the Canes' 4th goal on the board. We're tied in Raleigh in game one. Well, the third of this postseason for Shane Gostisbehere. And we are tied at 4 in Lenovo Center on their feet.
3: 99-9 the Fan. That goal midway through the third, and it would stay tied at 4 for the next 5 minutes.
6: Hurdle from the right side. Give and go. He shoots. He scores! Tomas Hurdle. 5-4 Knights. 3:24 to go in the third period. First Stanley Cup final in a decade. And Tomas Hurdle gets the Knights back in front. Is it enough to get a win for the Knights in game one?
3: The short answer is yes. Fox Sports 98.9. Golden Knights hang on for the 5-4 win, taking the opener on the road. First game in Stanley Cup final history that featured goals in the first 30 seconds of both the first and the second periods. Golden Knights get the opener on the road. 3-0 in game one of the Stanley Cup final all time. 28 comeback wins this season, and that's now 7 straight, a new franchise record for the longest win streak in a single playoff year. The old mark of 6 was in 2020. Tomas Hertl, 7th career game-winning goal in the postseason, the first he's had in the Stanley Cup final. After the win, spoke with our Emily Kaplan.
7: Tomas, incredible start to the Stanley Cup final. So fun to watch. What was it like to play in that game?
8: Yeah, it was awesome. You know, it's a lot of fun. You know, this building buzzing. You know, obviously we didn't have great start, but it's kind of in our story all season, but we never give up. You know, we just a team. We doesn't matter if we up or down. We just keep playing. And obviously, not great start we wanted next game because maybe a little rust, but whatever. But again, we come strong in the second and third and turn around and big win in the first game.
7: About that start, some of your coaches were telling me they thought you guys might have been a little bit nervous in that first period. Going down 2-0, what were you feeling?
8: I don't think nervous. You know, some guys, a couple guys, you know, obviously wanted our team, a couple guys threw it. It's just obviously a couple bad bouncing, you know, breakaway. Obviously, we can give it up, but we've been through, you know, and we just stay, you know, we have a couple good chances. Even the first didn't look that good, you know, we have to maybe shoot a little more out there, but still, we start playing better, put behind, hold the puck, and score a couple of big goals.
7: That last play in the block, what was all going on in your mind as that's going down?
8: It's awesome, you know, like everything mattered, almost like Mitch blocked it, you know, it's almost bigger than any goal because everybody just chip in with everything, you know, and it's this time of the year, you need everything. Doesn't matter, it's not always about the goals, but about little saves, little sticks, you know, little block shot, and everybody on the board, and obviously, Sis make a great play to me, and after a couple of chances after that, I was happy I could put it in.
7: And the beginning of the game, your goal is to win the Stanley Cup. You haven't won it yet. They bring it out on the ice. What's going through your mind as you see it there, the ultimate prize?
8: Honestly, I try not to watch it, you know, like I try to put head down and like don't think about it, you know, because it's ultimate goal and chasing for a long time. And I have second shot in my career and obviously you don't want to waste it, but it's still a lot of game left and it's a great start of the series.
7: We'll see you Thursday for game 2. Shikuye, thanks for doing this.
8: Yeah, thank you very much.
3: Tomas Hurdle, go ahead goal. With about 3.5 minutes to go in the game. All 4 of his goals in the playoffs have been third period goals. Vegas takes game one on the road. Hurricanes' 2nd loss this postseason, both in game ones. at home. Also happened in the Eastern Conference Final against the Canadiens. And then obviously in this series, our ESPN crew in Raleigh, Steve Levy with PK Subban and Hall of Famer Mark Messier.
0: Great game, not necessarily a well-executed game, but exciting for the fans going home, a little disappointing because the team lost, but what a building.
1: I had fun. Both goaltenders were unbelievable, stimulating saves all game long, loved it.
5: So when all is said and done in this one, the Vegas Golden Knights are the only team this postseason with a winning record when they trail in a game. So at some point in a game, they're losing, and they're still winning. They're 7-4 in those games, a remarkable run. Vegas did not allow a single goal in the second period against Colorado. 4 second periods against the Mighty Avs, didn't give up one goal. They were great again in the second period tonight.
1: Yeah, they were. And they weren't great in the first. Jack Eichel and a few guys made some questionable decisions, including Theodore. But, man, did they ever come back into this game and bounce back. Jack Eichel, it was a make-your-own-Sunday for him all night, Mess. He did what he wanted when he wanted. And they cannot allow this guy to take over this series. He took over this game in the second period, and he didn't stop. And he got his teammates involved. There goes Mitchie Marner, William Karlsson. The cavalry came in. Good night.
0: Good.
1: Oh, yeah.
5: Is this a good time to bring up secondary and depth scoring for Vegas?
0: I think it would be, because I think it's one of the things that allowed Vegas to win this game. You talk about depth on both teams. They both have it, but I thought the Sisson, Stone, and Hurdle line was outstanding tonight. And that line was deserving of the game-winning goal. They played great all night, both on the defensive side of the puck and offensive side of the puck. And so your guy, Sisson, you've been talking about all year going into the playoffs there, and sure enough, he showed up tonight.
1: Hat-trick in 2017 against Anaheim put us in the cup final. He had a goal in assist in the cup final, and he's one of 18 players that Vegas picked up. So hats off to Colton.
3: Vegas takes game one on the road, game two of the series in Raleigh on Thursday, 8 o'clock Eastern on ABC. Right now, SportsCenter all night.
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3: Stanley Cup Final with Game 1 under its belt. 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We'll see it on ABC. We'll hear it here on ESPN Radio. Spurs coming off a 7-game series against Oklahoma City. Knicks have been off since their sweep in the Conference Finals. With our ESPN Radio crew, Mark Kestisher, PJ Carlissimo, Knicks coach, a well-rested Mike Brown.
28: It was long. We had to try to stay creative in terms of what we wanted to do with our guys. All of our coaches, they've been fantastic. They've contributed on the court. They've contributed off the court. And so a lot of different ideas from different guys. And we just kind of took it day by day in terms of what we're doing on the floor. The one thing we always try to figure out how to do is keep the competitive edge with our guys, because when you're off, as long as we're off, that's a tough thing to do. You don't feel it like you would if you were playing games every day, but our guys are pros, they're veterans, and hopefully it was there.
29: Michael, it seems like a long time ago that the finals are a different animal. You and I started together in 03 in this very building a long time ago, but 03, then 07 with you at Cleveland, a number of times at Golden State, culminating in 2022. How different is the finals for our listeners from a coaching standpoint and bringing your team to the finals, and so different than the other rounds of the playoffs and, of course, the regular season?
28: Well, the biggest thing you feel right away is the media crunch. You know, it's enormous, and you feel it as soon as you walk into the building. On top of that, you know, there are little things when you fly into a city, when you go to a hotel, all those things, it's different. And guys, when they get here, especially if they get here multiple times, they start to appreciate it more, and it doesn't overwhelm them as much. I remember in 07, we came here, we got off the bus for our first practice, and we had one of our medical performance people walking around with a camcorder. It was camcorder days. And I went up to him and I was like, what are you doing? And he goes, the players are so excited, they wanted me to document everything for them. And I was like, oh my God, we're in trouble. Turn that thing off. So, you know, being here a couple of times helps ease the nerve and ease the nerves and helps you hopefully stay balanced, not get too high, not getting too low, especially before the games start.
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1: Myles Garrett has been traded to the Los Angeles Rams.
11: Wow.
13: Their offense last season was ready to go to the Super Bowl. It was their defense that needed the most help.
14: Arguably one of the biggest defensive trades in NFL history.
3: It was Monday the Rams pulled off the trade with Cleveland to land Myles Garrett. Tuesday, Garrett was in the facility in L.A. for his official introduction.
15: Since the very beginning, it's always been about winning. And it just breaks down to, you know, the timing of everything. What does it realistically look like for to be a winner now? And to have an opportunity to do that, you know, immediately, you know, that was an opportunity that was just, you know, too difficult to pass up. And, you know, I always have, you know, love and honor for Cleveland City, you know, community, and you know, all its players and you know, everything else. But the opportunity to come here, have an immediate and you know, profound impact on this team, you know, it was you know, something I just, you know, had to move forward with. I see a position to solidify myself here as well, you know, among the very greats. I still have plenty of great years in front of me, and being able to cement that legacy as a not only as a football city here in LA, but as an individual, and you know, winning DPOY and a Super Bowl or more. Those things are definitely pressing on my mind, and definitely a bit of urgency to do it and do it right away.
3: A lot of smiles on the heels of this week's marquee trade. ESPN Rams reporter Lindsay Feary getting the pulse on the feel of the folks in L.A.
16: Well, Jay, let me just tell you, Sean McVay just pulled out of the parking lot right next to where I'm standing. I was able to get a little more of a candid response from him than you got in the press conference about Myles Garrett's arrival here. And he says, F yeah, let's ride. So that is his real reaction to getting Myles Garrett here in L.A. For Les Snead, he says it's really just some finality to a process that they have been working on since really the Browns adjusted Myles Garrett's contract. He says that really signaled to them that there was maybe a way to get in there and get this deal done. Now, Sean McVay also was all smiles during that news conference as Myles Garrett was asked multiple questions, really about the chance to win a Super Bowl in L.A., the chance to play in primetime, and Sean McVay looking like a proud father, being like, I don't even have to coach this guy, because all of his answers were about how much he loves football and how much he's just excited to go out there and take this process. As Sean McVay says, it's a we then me mentality, and they are just looking one day at a time, as cliche as it is.
17: Now there's buzz about Aaron Donald thinking about coming out of retirement. What are you hearing about that, Lindsay?
16: Isn't that wild? Aaron Donald. I was actually texting with someone close with Aaron Donald earlier today, asking if this is an actual possibility. That person got back to me and said that inside that household, there is some laughter. They think it's pretty hilarious. But Sean McVay, also not known for his poker face, so I decided to throw him that same question, asking if there's a chance that Aaron Donald could come back to join this super team.
18: You know, Aaron's a guy that I stay really close in touch with, and I know the respect that he has for Miles. Talk to him about the opportunity to be able to bring him on board. If Aaron decides he wants to dust him off at the age of 35, I bet you he could still do it at a pretty high clip.
16: So Sean McVay obviously not saying no, but far from any sort of definitive answer there. And then just one more note here coming from the Rams today. Obviously, Sean McVay very cognizant of the fact throughout the news conference that with this trade, they get Myles Garrett. But they had to say goodbye to Jared Verse. Sean McVay obviously sending his best to their former standout first round player as he moves on to Cleveland.
3: The thought of Myles Garrett and Aaron Donald on the same field, an intriguing one. But one that if you're Donald, you really have to think about. Earlier on the Rich Eisen Show, former Super Bowl champ Eric Weddle.
19: I tell the older guys, like, once it's done, it's done. And he has a chance potentially to come back and fill a role, like to help those young guys. And if you love it and you are all in on the grind and the preparation and the pain and the sacrifice and being away from your family and all that entails of going back and playing, I say go do it. But if there's an ounce of doubt of saying like, I don't know if I want to do this, or knowing that after games, you're not going to be able to move and you're going to be just can't sleep. For me, it just wasn't worth it. That's why I retired. So, and that's usually when you get to a point, everything that you pour into the game, it's just not worth it anymore. And so I don't know. It'd be awesome to see. I mean, who wouldn't want to see AD back here wrecking havoc and getting sacks and forced fumbles?
3: See what happens as we move through the summer. Pain and sacrifice can certainly be part of the game. Even if that pain happens to be your ego, You'll hear that next. SportsCenter All Night continues. It's ESPN Radio.
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1: Deep drive to center, and that one leaves the yard. Reese Atwood to work with a blast. Way back and gone. And the Texas Longhorns sweep a semifinal doubleheader to advance to the championship series.
2: Williams to left field. See you in a half hour. Texas Tech and Texas are set for a rematch. And they will lock horns once more in the championship finals.
0: College baseball is headed to the Super Regionals this weekend. Softball down to the final two. Texas Tech. Sound familiar? Should. They met for the title a year ago in the Champ Series in Oklahoma City. This year's series, best of three, opens with game one tonight on ESPN. ESPN analyst Tori Vidalis and Haley McClenny.
3: What are you most looking forward to seeing from Texas on this stage, Tori?
4: I think just the rematch aspect of it. Like, this is a team that has the experience to win it all. So they know exactly what it takes to win it. But this is a very different Tech team. So I'm very curious to see how Texas is going to adjust to what Texas Tech is throwing at them. And also the firepower in Texas Tech's lineup. I want to see if they can shut those bats down.
5: Yeah, I want to see the matchup of Texas's offense against the elite pitching of Texas Tech. I mean, absolutely fire me up. Like, you want to talk about good on good and strength on strength. Katie Stewart versus Nyjah, round two. Are you kidding me?
4: Let's go.
5: Like, Caden Henry against Caitlin Terry, lefty-lefty matchup. It's going to be just awesome.
0: Game one coming up on Wednesday, game two on Thursday, and then the if game, if needed, will be on Friday in Oklahoma City, Texas Tech for the college softball championship. Mention the Stanley Cup final opening up with Vegas winning a seventh consecutive game. Baseball in Seattle, Mariners putting a seven-game win streak on the line at home against the Mets.
6: Now the stretch, and again the 2-2 to Pareda. Swing and a well-hit ball, deep to left field. Soto going back, looking up. Goodbye, baseball! Johnny Pareda with his second home run as a Seattle Mariner. A three-run home run here in the bottom of the fifth, and it's now the Mariners 7 and the Mets 2. 20 home runs over the last eight games. They are using the long ball. From another win, the 0-1 pitch, swung on, fly ball. Shallow left down the line, foul territory. Emerson overslides, and he makes the catch. And it's over. Colt Emerson makes the catch, and the Mariners win. They win it 8-3 over the Mets. The Mariners have won eight in a row and 10 of their last 12 games. Holy smokes, what a stretch for the Mariners.
0: Seattle Sports, 7:10 a.m., an 8-3 win over the Mets. Six straight games with multiple home runs. Tied with the Mets for the longest active streak in Major League Baseball. And the Mariners' longest streak since 2022. Mariners get that eighth straight win. Mets, six straight games with multiple homers. Speaking of home runs, Rockies had three of them, including back-to-back or back and another body part.
7: Big pitch is hammered deep to right field. Willie Castro sent it to the stands. A three-run shot. The Rockies have blown it open 7-0 in the fourth. First pitch to TJ Rumfield now is a deep drive towards right center field. Into the gap, and it's going to one-hop the wall. Rumfield to second base. He'll stop there with a stand-up double. This is going to turn into a home run, Jack. This is crazy. It hit off the glove of Joe Adell. Then it hit off his head, and it hit over the wall.
8: Glanced off his glove, hit him in the head, and bounced over the yellow line. And it is a home run.
9: Also, a dome run.
0: Rim shot. Insert here. 850 KOA. Rockies, the 8-2 win over the Angels. Fourth win in the last five games. And yes, a home run off an outfielder's head. It's happened before, you may recall, or seen the video. Cleveland's Carlos Martinez hitting a homer, which bounced off the head of then-Rangers outfielder Jose Canseco in May of 1993. Speaking of said Rangers,
10: The 1-0 pitch. Swing and a looper out into left center, and it falls for the base hit. Coming in from third, Carter, he scores. Hellman stops at second. Opposite field RBI single for Jock Peterson. Rangers lead 5-4.
0: 105-3, the Fan. Rangers go on to a 7-4 win over the Cardinals, who had 13 hits, one shy of tying their season high, but 3-for-14 with runners in scoring possession. Left 11 men on base, one shy of tying their season high there. So the Cardinals have lost 9 of the last 12 games after being a season high 9 games over 500 on May 19th. That's a 7-4 loss to the Rangers, who scored 3 in the ninth to break a 4-4 tie. They get their 5th straight win, longest win this season. Jock Peterson drives in 2 en route to the victory. Game 1 win on the road. That's next. SportsCenter all night. It's ESPN Radio.
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1: Myles Garrett is officially introduced by the Rams in L.A. Mariners beat the Mets. They extend their win streak to 8. Vegas now has a 7-game win streak. They're 1-0 in the Stanley Cup Final.
2: Again, wins it. Stankoven right in the shot. Tip wide. It goes to the corner. And another try blocked. The game is over. Vegas takes game one. 5-4. Their 7th come-from-behind victory this postseason. Down 2-0. They rally to take a 3-2 lead and never trailed again. Tomas Hertl provides the game winner with 3.5 minutes to go in the third period. Hertl from Sissons and Theodore. 5 different goal scorers for the Knights.
1: And they pick up their 7th straight win. It's a 5-4 win in game one on the road against the Hurricanes. Fox Sports 98.9. Golden Knights becoming the first road team ever to stage a multi-goal comeback win in game one of the final. How is Knights becoming the first road team

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1: Both teams at different times in this game playing their game and wearing the other team down.
2: What was Vegas's game in the second period?
1: It's their cycle game. They get in on the offensive zone, and like the game winner in that scissor play you saw, they do a great job of finding ways to create holes, create offense, and getting guys open. And they do a great job at scoring when they do get those opportunities. Carolina not usually having to come from behind. I thought they responded very well after that, but it is unfamiliar territory, and we talked about it during the game. There's no team that I would want to try to chase from behind than Carolina. Vegas flipped the script on them tonight.
2: Sometimes it feels like Carolina's got seven guys on the ice, and it felt like they had all the momentum in the world on their side. It took a lot for Vegas to withstand that, it seemed.
1: Yeah, it did, and I would assume they're leaning back on a little bit of their experience there. They felt those furies before of teams gaining a lot of momentum. Playoffs is all about momentum. Mm-hmm. There's going to be a lot of momentum shift changes. How can you deal with that? Will you let that snowball and throw the game away, or will you absorb it, buy your time, live to fight another day, get pucks out? But Carolina, they are always all over you. Their defensemen give you very little space. Their forwards give you very little space to break out in your own end. And like I mentioned, Carolina, in an uncomfortable situation, a situation they haven't had to be in very much in this entire playoffs, they responded very well, but Vegas stuck it out.
2: As good as Carolina is there something about these 60 minutes tonight where they're up against something that's just a bit more than they had had to face in the first three rounds of the playoffs? Is that a fair way to describe it?
1: That's a fair way. That's absolutely a fair way to describe it. But I don't think they're outmatched by any means.
2: Not saying that at all.
1: But yeah.
2: But who is on the ice with you is just a higher degree of experience and talent than certainly they faced with Montreal, who's still relatively new to it, right?
1: Yeah, absolutely. And that's why those momentum shifts in that stage of the game, as far as experience, Carolina is the underdog there, right? Mm-hmm. And they have a lot of heartache and a lot of years here in a row where we think that they're going to be the team that goes all the way, and they get to the conference final and they're not able to get it done. You wonder, in these big moments, unlike maybe you would assume Vegas would have, that those old feelings kind of come back that, oh, we're just not going to get it done again.
3: Vegas scoring a third period goal in 15 consecutive games. They take the opener on the road, 5-4. Hurricanes' second loss this postseason, both of them coming in the first game of their series. Also happened against Montreal in the Eastern Conference Final. Hurricanes coach Rod Brind'Amour after this loss.
4: At times, yeah, but they forced us into it, and we didn't handle the pressure particularly well. And sometimes there wasn't pressure, and we kind of made a few poor decisions with the puck, and they capitalized. Again, this is a totally different team. Then that may be part of it too. You know, we got to get up to speed on how this game and this series is going to go. I think we certainly got a taste of that now. And, you know, similarly, we made a lot of mistakes in that first game. It cost us, but, yeah, you can't make them. Can't make them.
3: Game two of the series is in Raleigh on Thursday, 8 o'clock Eastern on ABC. Right now, SportsCenter All Night, ESPN Radio.
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5: the Knicks,
6: the San Antonio Spurs, are headed to the NBA Finals.
7: Not one Knicks fan saw it coming like this, to these kind of expectations involving Jalen Brunson.
5: Pull up three, Brunson from the right wing is good.
8: Wimby is the best thing that happened to the NBA since LeBron James in 2003.
5: Victor Wembanyama drops the triple.
9: I like San Antonio.
10: I'm sticking with the Knicks.
11: Think it's going to be rocking.
3: We've seen the opener for the Stanley Cup Final. Now comes game one of the NBA Finals. A well-rested Knicks team on the road in San Antonio. Spurs coming off the win over the Thunder in the conference final. And ESPN insider Brian Windhorst says those Spurs are now trying to refocus for the finals.
12: Victor Wembanyama openly admitted today that he and his team are having trouble coming back to earth. And I appreciated the honesty. He said that was a humongous win over the Thunder. Obviously, that was their rival. And he said it was one of the most emotional things he's ever gone through. And, you know, when you've looked at teams that have not had experience to this point, they've struggled. You know, I keep in my mind going back to 95 with the Magic. And Shaq later admitted his team was not ready for that finals. Now, Victor and Shaq are alike in certain ways and different in certain ways. And I don't think Victor's been partying for a week like Shaq admitted that he was. The Knicks, I think, are fine being in an underdog role and coming in here and letting the Spurs deal with that status.
2: About that,

0: underdog role. As you peruse the folks around the league that you're familiar with, what's their sense of who the underdog in this series actually is?
1: Yeah, as I was having conversations, and I wasn't going out and seeking this, but, you know, you have conversations, you're getting ready, you know, there's coaches that are trying to get hired in the league, there's drafts coming up, but, you know, there's a collection of old heads I talk to, and they're like, hey, how come the Thunder were favored in Game 7? Like, they were missing, like, two of their best players. And how come the Spurs are, like, heavy favorites? They're like, this is a pick'em series. I'm like, really? Tell me why. And they elaborate, and they're just like, people think the Knicks are really good. And, you know, the Spurs have played four more games than the Knicks, and that's going to matter at some point. Nobody is saying anything but great stuff about Wembanyama and great stuff about the Spurs. Just the folks that I've talked to in the league more and more in the recent days are saying they think this is closer to a pick'em than the Spurs' heavy favorites. I find these teams both very likable. I know that it's sort of, you know, there's some fans out here in San Antonio. I saw them on the street today that had, like, derogatory signs about the Knicks. But that doesn't come with feeling. The Knicks are a likable team. You may dislike them because they're from New York if you're from Texas, but how can you not like them? They're a likable team. And certainly you watch, I do think there's a possibility that people may start not to like Wembanyama a little bit if he wins, you know, three of the next four titles or something. But how can you not be energized by his emotion? I found it refreshing. I think it's refreshing that Victor Wembanyama thinks that the All-Star game should be competitive. I find it refreshing that Victor Wembanyama plays with emotions and cares about winning and losing. And I find it refreshing to have a young Spurs team in this opportunity, especially since the nature of the Spurs is very different from the last time we saw the finals. It's a completely different era. And so I like that. I guess I'm just an optimist.
2: Spurs, Knicks, game one in San Antonio. We'll see it on ABC. We'll hear it here on ESPN Radio. Our coverage begins at 7:30 Eastern Time. Right now, SportsCenter all night.
3: The Browns trade the two-time Defensive Player of the Year, Myles Garrett, to the Rams.
4: They went into this offseason hell-bent to dethrone the Seahawks.
5: On a piece of paper right now, the Rams are absolutely the best football team in the NFL.
2: Myles Garrett goes from the Browns to the Rams this week. Blockbuster trade. It's being heralded in L.A. on Tuesday. Rams coach Sean McVay.
6: But the first thing in the prerequisite was this is a special human. You know, it's not a special player. This is a special player, obviously, but it's a special person, special teammate. And those are the kind of things that we look at first and foremost, and being able to welcome him with open arms. We're excited to have him be a huge part of this culture. You know, to be able to add players like this, it's so rare for opportunities that present themselves. You know, and we feel really fortunate that this feels very similar when we were fortunate enough to be able to acquire a player like Matthew Stafford. Things like this don't present themselves, and we wanted to be aggressive and ask him to be nothing more than Myles Garrett and just continue to improve and come in here.
2: Meanwhile, in Cleveland, if you're the Browns, why part with a guy like Garrett? Browns general manager Andrew Berry.
7: So I'll be honest, I did not have this press conference on my bingo card for this spring. I know you all have heard me say for a number of years at this point that, you know, Myles Garrett, he's a foundational player, you know, Hall of Fame worthy, and a homegrown talent that's been here for the decades. And our intent was to have him be a one-helmet player for his career. And that was the truth. And even to this day, you know, when Myles's, you know, career is over, we look forward to welcoming him back, you know, into the organization. But there are moments, you know, particularly in my job, where opportunities come up that, quite honestly, are unexpected. And they force you to stop and reevaluate and look at it and say, hey, you know, is this something that could be, you know, really beneficial to the team? We looked at, you know, what the trade details were. We asked ourselves, okay, do we hold here because of how emotionally right it felt, or do we ultimately make a decision that you know, we think has a huge benefit, you know, to the team in both the short, you know, and long term? You know, I'd always told myself that if, you know, we were ever in a position where we were going to trade Myles, three things would have to be true. Number one, it would have to have short and long term benefits. Number two, as part of the trade, a young, cost controlled star at a premium position would have to be included. And the third piece is that there would have to be premium draft capital. There's a very small set of deals that really satisfy those constraints. So when it got to the point with our negotiations with the Rams, when, you know, all those things were satisfied, it really, you know, caused us to take a step back and think about, you know, really think about the decision.
2: Call it a decision, call it an opportunity, frame it as you will, but essentially a rebuilding Cleveland now, right? Earlier on the Rich Eisen Show, Albert Breer from the MMQB.
8: I think there was a pivot there 13 months ago with the Travis Hunter trade. And the core that Myles Garrett came up with and the guys that he went to the playoffs with, that core had aged out and they needed to get younger. And the Deshaun Watson trade had taken such a chunk out of their ability to build youth into the roster that they just needed to get volume of picks to get younger across the board. So they trade the pick that became Travis Hunter. And last year, they put together what I think is a really good rookie class. And then as a result of the trade, they have three top 40 picks this year. They turn those into Spencer Fano at tackle and two receivers. They've now set this up where you've got like this group of 22, 23-year-olds. And I think you have to ask the question is like, where's Myles Garrett going to be at? What's his trade value going to be when these guys all come of age? And when we have our young quarterback, whoever that winds up being, whether it's Shadur or somebody else in place.
9: And you got to pay
8: him.
9: That
8: doesn't happen until 28. Now, are we in the back end with Myles?
2: So the Browns and the Rams both coming off their ends of the trade this week. Then there's New England. They have A.J. Brown after he lands with the Patriots from the Eagles. ESPN Patriots reporter Mike Reese.
10: Jay, A.J. Brown called the Patriots his childhood team. He said it was his dream to play for with quarterback Tom Brady and that he was heartbroken that it didn't happen when he was entering the NFL. One reflection of this is that he's chosen to wear number one, not number 11. And he said that's out of respect to team Hall of Famer Julian Edelman. And he said that Edelman had given him his blessing to wear that number, but Brown wanted to honor Edelman by not wearing it and said he can create his own legacy by wearing number one, which was his number before he entered the NFL.
9: Hey, I know he was asked about it. What did AJ say about his time with the Eagles?
10: Well, he was pretty short on this one, Jay. He wasn't going to get into details. He said what's done is done. He said he's moving forward. So he didn't want to go back to his time with the Eagles. But one question moving forward is what is the health of his knee? And he was short on that as well. He said there's nothing to worry about. I am ready to go. And I can tell you watching practice today, A.J. Brown looked ready to go. One warm-up toss from quarterback Drake May along the sideline. Jay, he just reached out his right hand and brought it in one-handed.
2: Could make the fall interesting once the season hits. As well, SportsCenter All Night, ESPN Radio to the WNBA. The Dream does it again.
11: Why they dominate the fourth quarter. Howard was looking for a career-high tire and threes made. She's got eight. Nine is her career-high.
12: Got their hand right up above that as she was making that pass.
11: Canada, a dagger. Atlanta is winning this fourth quarter 20-9.
2: NBC Sports Boston Dream, a 91-75 win over the Sun. Ryan Howard, 36 points, 12 of 24 from the floor, 8 of 19 from three-point range. En route to the win, Dream improving to 6-2 this season, second in the WNBA behind the Lynx. Valkyries beat the Fire 95-77, 18 of 40 from three-point range for Golden State. Aces by 10 over the Sparks.
13: That one batted right back in the face of Wheeler. Gray flips it over her head. Young is there for it. Young in the paint leaves it. Wilson, razzle dazzle. Vegas putting on a show here inside Crypto.com Arena.
2: Asia Wilson with her 52nd career 25-point double-double. 10 more than the closest player in WNBA history, Tina Charles, who has 42. Wilson now has 52. Aces beat the Sparks 79-69, improving to 2-1 against LA this season. Mystics a 90-72 win over the Sky, who are now 3-6. Fifth straight loss after starting the season with three wins in their first four games. Talking about a quick start to a game, that's next. SportsCenter All Night continues. It's ESPN Radio.
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2: League Baseball. In fact, Ohtani, right out of the gate doing it, recorded a double and a triple in his first two at-bats. First time this season he's had extra base hits in each of his first two plate appearances of the game. As for other portions of that Dodgers lineup.
27: 1-0 pitch to Freddie. Swings, hits a drive to right field. Way back. This ball is gone. Freddie Freeman, home run number 9. The 376th career home run and the 30th in his career against the Diamondbacks. Oh, what a shot.
2: AM 570 LA Sports. Dodgers go on to a 6-5 win over the Diamondbacks, who've lost 4 of their last 5 games after winning 10 of the previous 11. They had the tying run in scoring position in each of the final 3 innings, but the Dodgers hang on for the 6-5 win. Speaking of wins, the Braves have a bunch of them this season.
28: Matt Olson hit a homer up there. 2-0 pitch and a high fly ball way up there to deep right field. Does the wind have it? Back at the wall. Gone! A skyduster to right. Way up there into the twilight. And it dropped into the chop house. And Matt Olson gives the Braves the lead 4-3 in the bottom of the 6th inning. I think that went higher than it went far.
2: 680 the fan as the Braves beat the Blue Jays 4-3. 41 wins now for Atlanta, their most through 61 games of a season since 2003, when they had 42 wins against 19 losses. They won 101 games that season and lost in the National League Divisional Series. Matt Olson 2-for-4 with his 17th home run, 7 hits in his last 5 games after 6 hits in his previous 10. Braves beat Toronto 4-3. Tigers shut out the Rays.
0: Ball's got to get to the right side of the diamond.
1: 3-2, line drive to left field. How about over the fence and left? Way back and gone! Wenzel Perez with number 6. Tiger bats have exploded here at Tropicana Field. 7th home run in the last 2 days. 2nd tonight, and the Tigers lead 4-0 in the second.
2: 97-1 the ticket. It's an 8-0 win over Tampa Bay. Detroit with 18 runs in 2 games against the Rays this season. Twins get past the White Sox 6-4. White Sox 4th straight road loss. Athletics edge the Cubs 2-1. Cubs are 5-17 since May 9th. Phillies edge the Padres 3-2. Aaron Nola, 5 innings of 4-hit ball, gave up a couple of earned runs, struck out 8, second most strikeouts in a game this season. Pirates put up double digits in a 10-6 win over the Astros. Pittsburgh with a 4th straight win. They've won 7 of their last 9. 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
26: 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Number 5.
2: Vegas comes away with the win in Game 1 of the Stanley Cup Final. But they had to come from behind to do it, since Carolina knocked them on their heels 25 seconds into the game. 99.9 The Fan.
3: Here's Nikolai Ehlers playing his way around Theodore. Ehlers coming in, snaps a shot, he scores! Carolina right off the bat! It's 1-0! 25 seconds into Game 1! Nikolai Ehlers gets the Canes on the board!
26: Number 4.
2: Baseball, Guardians pull away from the Yankees, getting a key hit with the bases loaded. Tom Hamilton, WTAM.
4: The 1-2, swung on, line toward right field, near the line, getting down, fair ball, into the corner, that'll score Martinez, Schneeman, here comes Kwan, the throw not in time, a 3-run double, on a 2-strike pitch, Travis Bazzano blows it open.
2: Marlins beat the Nationals, leaving 3 straight times on 1 swing. 104.3 WQAM.
4: Now that one lifted high and deep out to left. There's no doubt about this. Back to back to back. Otto Lopez with his 5th. Bombs away, baby. It's 4-0 Marlins in the top of the 5th.
26: Number 2.
2: In Cincinnati, 1 swing ends the game in the 10th. 700 WLW.
5: Here's a looping liner into right field. Here comes Caglione. He's got it. Steer heading to the plate. The throw is offline. The Reds have won it. The Reds have come off the mat to win it in the bottom of the 10th inning. Oh, my goodness. And they couldn't have done it without a pinch hit home run from Will Benson in the bottom of the 9th.
26: Number 1.
2: Speaking of coming off the mat, back to the ice. Vegas completes its Game 1 comeback late in the 3rd. 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
6: Hurdle from the right side. Give and go. He shoots. He scores! Tomas Hurdle. 5-4 Knights. 3:24 to go in the 3rd period. First Stanley Cup final in a decade. And Tomas Hurdle gets the Knights back in front. Is it enough to get a win for the Knights in Game 1?
2: Ultimately, the answer would be yes. Vegas gets the Game 1 win, although they were down 2-0 in the first period. They come back to tie and eventually win. Golden Knights coach John Tortorella.
7: Both teams, I mean, and it's probably going to be that way through the whole series here, back and forth. Yeah, I just don't think I've told you guys since I've been with this team, it's a good team. We're a really good team, and I think we have a really good locker room. I think they understand these type of situations because they've lived through them, and they won a lot of these guys. So that's what you rest on. It for me as a coach, I have all the confidence in the world. No matter where this flows go, we're not going to get into a panic mode by any means.
2: And now they take Game 1 on the road. How about trying to take both on the road?
7: Oh, that's the same. Yeah, with focus, we momentum swings happen quickly. We want to keep the momentum on our side, so there's no question we're looking to get 2.
2: Game 2 coming up on Thursday. SportsCenter all night continues. It's ESPN Radio.
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13: 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Joining us now is Dr. Peter McCullough with some smart ways to be prepared before summer begins. Doctor, summer is supposed to be relaxing, but travel can come with surprises. 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
2: 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Mariners with a 7-game win streak on the line Tuesday in Seattle. More on that straight ahead. But speaking of seven, Vegas Golden Knights going for a 7th straight win as they opened up the Stanley Cup Final in Raleigh on Tuesday against the Hurricanes. Carolina, though, would jump right out of the gates.
31: The way, and here's Nikolaj Ehlers playing his way around Theodore. Ehlers coming in, snaps a shot, he scores! Carolina right off the bat! It's 1-0, 25 seconds into game one. Nikolaj Ehlers gets the Canes on the board.
32: What a play
0: just inside the Carolina blue line to spring the 2-on-1. An absolutely fabulous play by Jacob Slavin.
31: Are going to send Ehlers. Ehlers on a partial break. Ehlers drives, shoots. He scores! Nikolai Ehlers, 2-for-2, my friend, as the Carolina Hurricanes are flying out to a 2-0 lead in game one.
0: What a play by Jalen Chatfield. About 4 or 5 feet from the Carolina bench at his own blue line.
2: 99-9, the Fan. Hurricanes with the early lead. They would lead 2-1 after a frenetic first period. Vegas getting a goal in the first and then scoring again in the second, and then
1: downplayed it a little bit. Puck is in behind the Vegas goal and a shot. Score! William Karlsson from Mitch Marner. 3 straight goals for the Knights. They lead it 3-2. 4.5 minutes into the second. William Carlson's second goal this postseason.
2: Fox Sports 98.9. Carolina ties it back up with a goal from Jordan Staal in the second period. Tied at 3. Heading to the third. Vegas strikes less than a minute and a half into the third. They go up 4-3. Hurricanes, we're not done.
31: Waits for the puck to drop. Works it back. Carolina collapses, though. Stankoven able to get to it. Now Gostisbehere shoots. He scores! Shane Gostisbehere comes up with the equalizer. Number 4 puts the Canes' fourth goal on the board. We're tied in Raleigh in game one. Well, the third of this postseason for Shane Gostisbehere. And we are tied at 4 and Lenovo Center on their feet.
2: 99-9 the Fan. That goal midway through the third and it would stay tied at 4 for the next 5 minutes.
1: Hurdle from the right side. Give and go. He shoots. He scores! Tomas Hurdle. 5-4 Knights. 3:24 to go in the third period. First Stanley Cup final in a decade. And Tomas Hurdle gets the Knights back in front. Is it enough to get a win for the Knights in game one?
2: The short answer is yes. Fox Sports 98.9. Golden Knights hang on for the 5-4 win, taking the opener on the road. First game in Stanley Cup final history that featured goals in the first 30 seconds of both the first and the second periods. Golden Knights get the opener on the road. 3-0 in game one of the Stanley Cup final all time. 28 comeback wins this season, and that's now 7 straight, a new franchise record for the longest win streak in a single playoff year. The old mark of 6 was in 2020. Tomas Hurdle, 7th. Career game-winning goal in the postseason, the first he's had in the Stanley Cup final. After the win, spoke with our Emily Kaplan.
3: Tomas, incredible start to the Stanley Cup final. So fun to watch. What was it like to play in that game?
16: Yeah, it was awesome. You know, it's kind of fun, you know, this building buzzing. You know, obviously we didn't have great start, but it's kind of in our story all season, but we never give up. You know, we just a team. We doesn't matter if we up or down. We just keep playing, and obviously not a great start. We won it next game because maybe a little rust, but whatever. But again, we come strong in the second and third and turn around and big win in the first game.
3: About that start, some of your coaches were telling me they thought you guys might have been a little bit nervous in that first period. Going down 2-0, what were you feeling?
16: I don't think nervous. You know, some guys, a couple guys, you know, obviously wanted our team, a couple guys threw it. It's just obviously a couple bad bounces, you know, breakaway. Obviously we can give it up, but we've been through, you know, and we just stay, you know, we have a couple good chances. Even the first didn't look that good, you know, we have to maybe shoot a little more out there, but still, we start playing better, put behind, hold the puck, and score a couple of big goals.
3: That last play in the block, what was all going on in your mind as that's going down?
16: It's awesome, you know, like everything mattered, almost like Mitch blocked it, you know, it's almost bigger than any goal because everybody just chip in with everything, you know, and it's this time of the year, you need everything. Doesn't matter, it's not always about the goals, but about little saves, little sticks, you know, little block shot, and everybody on the board, and obviously, Sis make a great play to me, and after a couple of chances after that, I was happy I could put it in.
3: In the beginning of the game, your goal is to win the Stanley Cup. You haven't won it yet. They bring it out on the ice. What's going through your mind as you see it there, the ultimate prize?
16: Honestly, I try not to watch it a little, you know, like I try to put head down and like don't think about it, you know, because it's ultimate goal and chasing for a long time. And I have second shot in my career and obviously you don't want to waste it, but it's still a lot of game left and it's a great start of the series.
3: We'll see you Thursday for game 2. Shikuye, thanks for doing this.
16: Yeah, thank you very much.
2: Tomas Hurdle, go ahead goal with about 3.5 minutes to go in the game. All 4 of his goals in the playoffs have been third period goals. Vegas takes game 1 on the road. Hurricanes' second loss this postseason, both in game 1s at home. Also happened in the Eastern Conference Final against the Canadiens. And then obviously in this series, our ESPN crew in Raleigh, Steve Levy with PK Subban and Hall of Famer Mark Messier.
4: Great game, not necessarily a well-executed game, but exciting for the fans going home. A little disappointing because the team lost, but what a building.
5: I had fun. Both goaltenders were unbelievable. Scintillating saves all game long. Loved it.
6: So when all is said and done in this one, the Vegas Golden Knights are the only team this postseason with a winning record when they trail in a game. So at some point in a game, they're losing, and they're still winning. They're 7-4 in those games. A remarkable run. Vegas did not allow a single goal in the second period against Colorado. 4 second periods against the Mighty Avs, didn't give up one goal. They were great again in the second period tonight.
5: Yeah, they were. And they weren't great in the first. Jack Eichel and a few guys made some questionable decisions, including Theodore. But, man, did they ever come back into this game and bounce back. Jack Eichel, it was a make-your-own Sunday for him all night, Mess. He did what he wanted when he wanted. And they cannot allow this guy to take over this series. He took over this game in the second period, and he didn't stop. And he got his teammates involved. There goes Mitchie Marner, William Karlsson. The cavalry came in. Good night.
4: Good.
5: Oh, yeah.
6: Is this a good time to bring up secondary and depth scoring for Vegas?
4: I think it would be, because I think it's one of the things that allowed Vegas to win this game. You talk about depth on both teams. They both have it, but I thought the Sisson, Stone, and Hurdle line was outstanding tonight. And that line was deserving of the game-winning goal. They played great all night, both on the defensive side of the puck and offensive side of the puck. And so your guy, Sisson, you've been talking about all year going into the playoffs there, and sure enough, he showed up tonight.
5: Hat-trick in 2017 against Anaheim put us in the cup final. He had a goal in assist in the cup final, and he's one of 18 players that Vegas picked up. So hats off to Colton.
2: Vegas takes game one on the road, game two of the series in Raleigh on Thursday, 8 o'clock Eastern on ABC. Right now, SportsCenter all night.
7: For the first time since 1999,
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2: Stanley Cup Final with Game 1 under its belt. Game 1 of the NBA Finals tonight in San Antonio. We'll see it on ABC. We'll hear it here on ESPN Radio. Spurs coming off a 7-game series against Oklahoma City. Knicks have been off since their sweep in the conference finals. With our ESPN Radio crew, Mark Kestisher, PJ Carlissimo, Knicks coach, a well-rested Mike Brown.
23: It was long. We had to try to stay creative in terms of what we wanted to do with our guys. All of our coaches, they've been fantastic. They've contributed on the court. They've contributed off the court. And so a lot of different ideas from different guys. And we just kind of took it day by day in terms of what we're doing on the floor. And the one thing we always try to figure out how to do is keep the competitive edge with our guys, because when you're off, as long as we're off, that's a tough thing to do. You don't feel it like you would if you were playing games every day, but our guys are pros, they're veterans, and hopefully it was there.
24: Michael, it seems like a long time ago that the finals are a different animal. You and I started together in 03 in this very building a long time ago, but 03, then 07 with you at Cleveland, a number of times at Golden State, culminating in 2022. How different is the finals for our listeners from a coaching standpoint and bringing your team to the finals, and so different than the other rounds of the playoffs and, of course, the regular season?
23: Well, the biggest thing you feel right away is the media crunch. You know, it's enormous, and you feel it as soon as you walk into the building. On top of that, you know, there are little things when you fly into a city, when you go to a hotel, all those things, it's different. And guys, when they get here, especially if they get here multiple times, they start to appreciate it more, and it doesn't overwhelm them as much. I remember in 07, we came here, we got off the bus for our first practice, and we had one of our medical performance people walking around with a camcorder, camcorder days, and I went up to him and I was like, what are you doing? And he goes, the players are so excited, they wanted me to document everything for them. And I was like, oh my God, we're in trouble. Turn that thing off. So, you know, being here a couple of times helps ease the nerve and ease the nerves and helps you hopefully stay balanced, not get too high, not getting too low, especially before the games start.
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8: Myles Garrett has been traded to the Los Angeles Rams.
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10: Their offense last season was ready to go to the Super Bowl. It was their defense that needed the most help.
11: Arguably one of the biggest defensive trades in NFL history.
2: It was Monday the Rams pulled off the trade with Cleveland to land Myles Garrett. Tuesday, Garrett was in the facility in L.A. for his official introduction.
12: Since the very beginning, it's always been about winning. And it just breaks down to, you know, the timing of everything. What does it realistically look like for to be a winner now? And to have an opportunity to do that, you know, immediately, you know, that was an opportunity that was just, you know, too difficult to pass up. And, you know, I always have, you know, love in my heart for Cleveland City, you know, community, and you know, all its players and you know, everything else. But the opportunity to come here, have an immediate and, you know, profound impact on this team, you know, it was, you know, something I just, you know, had to move forward with. I see a position to, solidify myself here as well, you know, among the very greats. I still have, plenty of great years in front of me and, being able to cement that legacy as a, not only as a football city here in LA, but as an individual, you know, winning DPOY and a Super Bowl or more. Those things are definitely pressing on my mind and there's definitely a bit of urgency to do it and do it right away.
2: A lot of smiles on the heels of this week's marquee trade. ESPN Rams reporter Lindsay Theory getting the pulse on the feel of the folks in L.A.
14: Well, Jay, let me just tell you, Sean McVay just pulled out of the parking lot right next to where I'm standing. I was able to get a little more of a candid response from him than you got in the press conference about Myles Garrett's arrival here. And he says, F yeah, let's ride. So that is his real reaction to getting Myles Garrett here in L.A. For Les Snead, he says it's really just some finality to a process that they have been working on since really the Browns adjusted Myles Garrett's contract. He says that really signaled to them that there was maybe a way to get in there and get this deal done. Now, Sean McVay also was all smiles during that news conference as Myles Garrett was asked multiple questions, really about the chance to win a Super Bowl in L.A., the chance to play in primetime, and Sean McVay looking like a proud father, being like, I don't even have to coach this guy, because all of his answers were about how much he loves football and how much he's just excited to go out there and take this process. As Sean McVay says, it's a we then me mentality, and they are just looking one day at a time, as cliche as it is.
19: Now there's buzz about Aaron Donald thinking about coming out of retirement. What are you hearing about that, Lindsay?
14: Isn't that wild? Aaron Donald. I was actually texting with someone close with Aaron Donald earlier today, asking if this is an actual possibility. That person got back to me and said that inside that household, there is some laughter. They think it's pretty hilarious. But Sean McVay, also not known for his poker face. So I decided to throw him that same question, asking if there's a chance that Aaron Donald could come back to join this super team.
20: You know, Aaron's a guy that I stay really close in touch with, and I know the respect that he has for Myles. Talk to him about the opportunity to be able to bring him on board. If Aaron decides he wants to dust him off at the age of 35, I bet you he could still do it at a pretty high clip.
14: So Sean McVay obviously not saying no, but far from any sort of definitive answer there. And then just one more note here coming from the Rams today. Obviously, Sean McVay very cognizant of the fact throughout the news conference that with this trade, they get Myles Garrett. But they had to say goodbye to Jared Verse. Sean McVay obviously sending his best to their former standout first round player as he moves on to Cleveland.
2: The thought of Myles Garrett and Aaron Donald on the same field, an intriguing one. But one that if you're Donald, you really have to think about. Earlier on the Rich Eisen Show, former Super Bowl champ Eric Weddle.
22: I tell the older guys, like, once it's done, and he has a chance potentially to come back and fill a role, like to help those young guys. And if you love it and you are all in on the grind and the preparation and the pain and the sacrifice and being away from your family and all that entails of going back and playing, I say go do it. But if there's an ounce of doubt of saying like, I don't know if I want to do this, or knowing that after games, you're not going to be able to move and you're going to be just can't sleep. For me, it just wasn't worth it. That's why I retired. So, and that's usually when you get to a point, everything that you pour into the game, it's just not worth it anymore. And so I don't know. It'd be awesome to see. I mean, who wouldn't want to see AD back here wrecking havoc and getting sacks and forced fumbles?
2: See what happens as we move through the summer. Pain and sacrifice can certainly be part of the game. Even if that pain happens to be your ego, You'll hear that next. SportsCenter All Night continues. It's ESPN Radio.
0: Edition of Unsportsmanlike with Chris Canty, Michelle Smallman, and me, Evan Cohen. The NBA Finals are here. So will Wemby continue his climb to be the face of the league, or will the Knicks be able to slow down his ascension? It's Unsportsmanlike, 6 a.m. Eastern, right here on ESPN Radio, ESPN 2, and ESPNU.
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29: Deep drive to center, and that one leaves the yard. Reese Atwood, Stewart with a blast. Way back and gone. And the Texas Longhorns sweep a semifinal doubleheader to advance to the championship series.
30: Williams to left field. See you in a half hour. Texas Tech and Texas are set for a rematch, and they will lock horns once more in the championship finals.
2: College baseball is headed to the Super Regionals this weekend. Softball down to the final two. Texas Tech. Sound familiar? should. They met for the title a year ago in the Champ Series in Oklahoma City. This year's series, best of three, opens with Game 1 tonight on ESPN. ESPN analyst Tori Vidalis and Haley McClenny.
1: What are you most looking forward to seeing from Texas on this stage, Tori?
3: I think just the rematch aspect of it. Like, this is a team that has the experience to win it all. So they know exactly what it takes to win it. But this is a very different Tech team. So I'm very curious to see how Texas is going to adjust to what Texas Tech is throwing at them. And also the firepower in Texas Tech's lineup. I want to see if they can shut those bats down.
4: Yeah, I want to see the matchup of Texas's offense against the elite pitching of Texas Tech. I mean, absolutely fire me up. Like, you want to talk about good on good and strength on strength. Katie Stewart versus Nyjah, round two. Are you kidding me?
3: Let's go.
4: Like, Caden Henry against Caitlin Terry, lefty-lefty matchup. It's going to be just awesome.
2: Game one coming up on Wednesday. Game two on Thursday. And then the if game, if needed, will be on Friday in Oklahoma City, Texas Tech for the college softball championship. Mention the Stanley Cup final opening up with Vegas winning a seventh consecutive game. Baseball in Seattle, Mariners putting a seven-game win streak on the line at home against the Mets.
5: Now the stretch, and again the 2-2 to Pareda. Swing and a well-hit ball. Deep to left field. Soto going back, looking up. Goodbye, baseball. Johnny Pareda with his second home run as a Seattle Mariner. A three-run home run here in the bottom of the fifth, and it's now the Mariners 7 and the Mets 2. 20 home runs over the last eight games. They are using the long ball. From another win, the 0-1 pitch, swung on, fly ball. Shallow left down the line, foul territory. Emerson overslides, and he makes the catch. And it's over. Colt Emerson makes the catch, and the Mariners win. They win it 8-3 over the Mets. The Mariners have won 8 in a row and 10 of their last 12 games. Holy smokes, what a stretch for the Mariners.
2: Seattle Sports, 7:10 a.m., an 8-3 win over the Mets. Six straight games with multiple home runs. Tied with the Mets for the longest active streak in Major League Baseball. And the Mariners' longest streak since 2022. Mariners get that eighth straight win. Mets, six straight games with multiple homers. Speaking of home runs, Rockies had three of them, including back-to-back or back and another body part.
6: Big pitch is hammered deep to right field. Willie Castro sent it to the stands. A three-run shot. The Rockies have blown it open 7-0 in the fourth. First pitch to TJ Rumfield now is a deep drive towards right center field. Into the gap, and it's going to one-hop the wall. Rumfield to second base. He'll stop there with a stand-up double.
7: This is going to turn into a home run, Jack. This is crazy. It hit off the glove of Joe Adell. Then it hit off his head, and it hit over the wall.
8: Glanced off his glove, hit him in the head, and bounced over the yellow line. And it is a home run.
7: Also a dome run.
2: Rim shot. Insert here. 850 KLA. Rockies, the 8-2 win over the Angels. Fourth win in the last five games. And yes, a home run off an outfielder's head. It's happened before, you may recall, or seen the video. Cleveland's Carlos Martinez hitting a homer, which bounced off the head of then Rangers outfielder Jose Canseco in May of 1993. Speaking of said Rangers,
5: the 1-0 pitch, swing and a looper out into left center, and it falls for the base hit. Coming in from third, Carter, he scores. Hellman stops at second, opposite field RBI single for Jock Peterson. Rangers lead 5-4.
2: 105-3, the Fan. Rangers go on to a 7-4 win over the Cardinals, who had 13 hits, one shy of tying their season high, but 3-for-14 with runners in scoring position. Left 11 men on base, one shy of tying their season high there. So the Cardinals have lost 9 of the last 12 games after being a season high 9 games over 500 on May 19th. That's a 7-4 loss to the Rangers, who scored 3 in the ninth to break a 4-4 tie. They get their fifth straight win. Longest win this season. Jock Peterson drives in 2 en route to the victory. Game 1 win on the road. That's next. SportsCenter All Night. It's ESPN Radio.
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20: Tilapia. So I had a cousin who told me it's not a real fish. And to be honest with you, I didn't hear of tilapia until the 2000s. I had him over one time, and we were doing a fish fry, and he was like, do not buy that tilapia. It's a bottom feeder, and it's not a real fish, genetically engineered. I'm like, really? I go to him for all construction and stuff like that, mm-hmm. So I am guilty of following. If you are, like, great at one area,
21: yeah,
20: I will superimpose that on the
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20: 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No, he makes a mean-ass fried fish, though.
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22: 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Telling you right now, my mechanic told me to stay away from tilapia. I'm staying away from tilapia now.
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2: Myles Garrett is officially introduced by the Rams in L.A. Mariners beat the Mets. They extend their win streak to 8. Vegas now has a 7-game win streak. They're 1-0 in the Stanley Cup Final.
23: Again, wins it. Stankoven right in the shot. Tip wide. It goes to the corner. And another try blocked. The game is over. Vegas takes game one. 5-4. Their seventh come from behind victory this postseason. Down 2-0. They rally to take a 3-2 lead and never trailed again. Tomas Hertl provides the game winner with 3.5 minutes to go in the third period. Hertl from Sissons and Theodore. 5 different goal scorers for the Knights.
2: And they pick up their 7th straight win. It's a 5-4 win in game one on the road against the Hurricanes. Fox Sports 98.9. Golden Knights becoming the first road team ever to stage a multi-goal comeback win in game one of the final. How was a team like Vegas able to pull off a comeback like that in the final on the road? ESPN analyst TJ Oshie.
0: I think because they have so many guys that have been there before, and so those emotions that you feel when you haven't won, mm-hmm. of thinking that it's not going to happen or thinking that you can't come back, those emotions are thrown out the door. You don't feel those anymore. You're so much more locked into what needs to happen.
13: That second period, they found themselves in really unfamiliar territory. How did they respond in those moments?
0: Well, Vegas does a good job, and we saw both teams at different times in this game playing their game, mm-hmm. and

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1: No team that I would want to try to chase from behind in Carolina. Vegas flipped the script on tonight.
2: Sometimes it feels like Carolina's got seven guys on the ice, and it felt like they had all the momentum in the world on their side. It took a lot for Vegas to withstand that, it seemed.
1: Yeah, it did, and that I would assume they're leaning back on a little bit of their experience there. They felt those furies before of teams gaining a lot of momentum. Playoffs is all about momentum. Mm-hmm. There's going to be a lot of momentum shift changes. How can you deal with that? Will you let that snowball and throw the game away, or will you absorb it, buy your time, live to fight another day, get pucks out? But Carolina, they are always all over you. Their defensemen give you very little space. Their forwards give you very little space to break out in your own end. And like I mentioned, Carolina, in an uncomfortable situation, a situation they haven't had to be in very much in this entire playoffs, they responded very well, but Vegas stuck it out.
2: As good as Carolina is there something about these 60 minutes tonight where they're up against something that's just a bit more than they had to face in the first three rounds of the playoffs? Is that a fair way to describe it?
1: That's a fair way. That's absolutely a fair way to describe it. But I don't think they're outmatched by any means.
2: Not saying that at all. But
1: yeah.
2: But who is on the ice with you is just a higher degree of experience and talent than certainly they faced with Montreal, who's still relatively new to it, right?
1: Yeah, absolutely. And that's why those momentum shifts in that stage of the game, as far as experience, Carolina is the underdog there, right? Mm-hmm. And they have a lot of heartache and a lot of years here in a row where we think that they're going to be the team that goes all the way, and they get to the conference final and they're not able to get it done. You wonder, in these big moments, unlike maybe you would assume Vegas would have, that those old feelings kind of come back that, oh, we're just not going to get it done again.
3: Vegas scoring a third period goal in 15 consecutive games. They take the opener on the road, 5-4. Hurricanes' second loss this postseason, both of them coming in the first game of their series. Also happened against Montreal in the Eastern Conference Final. Hurricanes coach Rod Brind'Amour after this loss.
4: At times, but they forced us into it, and we didn't handle the pressure particularly well. And sometimes there wasn't pressure, and we kind of made a few poor decisions with the puck, and they capitalized. Again, this is a totally different team. Then that may be part of it too. You know, we got to get up to speed on how this game and this series is going to go. I think we certainly got a taste of that now. And, you know, similarly, we made a lot of mistakes in that first game. It cost us, but, you can't make them. Can't make them.
3: Game two of the series is in Raleigh on Thursday, 8 o'clock Eastern on ABC. Right now, SportsCenter all night, ESPN Radio.
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5: The Knicks.
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7: Not one Knicks fan saw it coming like this, to these kind of expectations involving Jalen Brunson.
5: Pull up three, Brunson from the right wing is good.
8: Wimby is the best thing that happened to the NBA since LeBron James in 2003.
5: Victor Wembanyama drops the triple.
9: I like San Antonio.
10: I'm sticking with the Knicks.
11: Think he's going to be rocking.
3: We've seen the opener for the Stanley Cup Final. Now comes game one of the NBA Finals. A well-rested Knicks team on the road in San Antonio. Spurs coming off the win over the Thunder in the conference final. And ESPN insider Brian Windhorst says those Spurs are now trying to refocus for the finals.
12: Victor Wembanyama openly admitted today that he and his team are having trouble coming back to earth. And I appreciated the honesty. He said that was a humongous win over the Thunder. Obviously, that was their rival. And he said it was one of the most emotional things he's ever gone through. And, you know, when you've looked at teams that have not had experience to this point, they've struggled. You know, I keep in my mind going back to 95 with the Magic. And Shaq later admitted his team was not ready for that finals. Now, Victor and Shaq are alike in certain ways and different in certain ways. And I don't think Victor's been partying for a week like Shaq admitted that he was. The Knicks, I think, are fine being in an underdog role and coming in here and letting the Spurs deal with that status.
2: About that underdog role, as you peruse the folks around the league that you're familiar with, what's their sense of who the underdog in this series actually is?
12: Yeah, as I was having conversations, and I wasn't going out and seeking this, but, you know, you have conversations, you're getting ready, you know, there's coaches that are trying to get hired in the league, there's draft coming up, and, you know, there's a collection of old heads I talk to, and they're like, hey, how come the Thunder were favored in Game 7? Like, they were missing, like, two of their best players. And how come the Spurs are, like,

0: They're like, this is a Pick'em series. I'm like, really? Tell me why. And they elaborate. And they're just like, people think the Knicks are really good. And, you know, the Spurs have played four more games than the Knicks, and that's going to matter at some point. Nobody is saying anything but great stuff about Wembanyama and great stuff about the Spurs. Just the folks that I've talked to in the league more and more in the recent days are saying they think this is closer to a pick'em than the Spurs' heavy favorites. I find these teams both very likable. I know that it's sort of, you know, there's some fans out here in San Antonio. I saw them on the street today that had, like, derogatory signs about the Knicks. But that doesn't come with feeling. The Knicks are a likable team. You may dislike them because they're from New York if you're from Texas, but how can you not like them? They're a likable team. And certainly you watch, I do think there's a possibility that people may start not to like Wembanyama a little bit if he wins, you know, three of the next four titles or something. But how can you not be energized by his emotion? I found it refreshing. I think it's refreshing that Victor Wembanyama thinks that the All-Star game should be competitive. I find it refreshing that Victor Wembanyama plays with emotions and cares about winning and losing. And I find it refreshing to have a young Spurs team in this opportunity, especially since the nature of the Spurs is very different from the last time we saw the finals. It's a completely different era. And so I like that. I guess I'm just an optimist.
1: Spurs, Knicks, game one in San Antonio. We'll see it on ABC. We'll hear it here on ESPN Radio. Our coverage begins at 7:30 Eastern Time. Right now, SportsCenter all night.
2: The Browns trade the two-time Defensive Player of the Year, Myles Garrett, to the Rams.
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4: On a piece of paper right now, the Rams are absolutely the best football team in the NFL.
1: Myles Garrett goes from the Browns to the Rams this week. Blockbuster trade. It's being heralded in L.A. on Tuesday. Rams coach Sean McVay.
5: But the first thing in the prerequisite was this is a special human. You know, it's not a special player. This is a special player, obviously, but it's a special person, special teammate. And those are the kind of things that we look at first and foremost, and being able to welcome him with open arms. We're excited to have him be a huge part of this culture. You know, to be able to add players like this, it's so rare for opportunities that present themselves. You know, and we feel really fortunate that this feels very similar when we were fortunate enough to be able to acquire a player like Matthew Stafford. Things like this don't present themselves, and we wanted to be aggressive and ask him to be nothing more than Myles Garrett and just continue to improve and come in here.
1: Meanwhile, in Cleveland, if you're the Browns, why part with a guy like Garrett? Browns general manager Andrew Berry.
6: So I'll be honest, I did not have this press conference on my bingo card for this spring. I know you all have heard me say for a number of years at this point that, you know, Myles Garrett, he's a foundational player, you know, Hall of Fame worthy, and a homegrown talent that's been here for the decades. And our intent was to have him be a one-helmet player for his career. And that was the truth. And even to this day, you know, when Myles' career is over, we look forward to welcoming him back, you know, into the organization. But there are moments, you know, particularly in my job, where opportunities come up that, quite honestly, are unexpected. And they force you to stop and reevaluate and look at it and say, hey, you know, is this something that could be, you know, really beneficial to the team? We looked at, you know, what the trade details were. We asked ourselves, okay, do we hold here because of how emotionally right it felt? Or do we ultimately make a decision that you know, we think has a huge benefit, you know, to the team in both the short, you know, and long term? You know, I'd always told myself that if, you know, we were ever in a position where we were going to trade Myles, three things would have to be true. Number one, it would have to have short and long term benefits. Number two, as part of the trade, a young, cost controlled star at a premium position would have to be included. And the third piece is that there would have to be premium draft capital. There's a very small set of deals that really satisfy those constraints. So when it got to the point with our negotiations with the Rams, when, you know, all those things were satisfied, it really, you know, caused us to take a step back and think about, you know, really think about the decision.
1: Call it a decision, call it an opportunity, frame it as you will, but essentially a rebuilding Cleveland now, right? Earlier on the Rich Eisen Show, Albert Breer from the MMQB.
7: I think there was a pivot there 13 months ago with the Travis Hunter trade. And the core that Myles Garrett came up with and the guys that he went to the playoffs with, that core had aged out and they needed to get younger. And the Deshaun Watson trade had taken such a chunk out of their ability to build youth into the roster that they just needed to get volume of picks to get younger across the board. So they trade the pick that became Travis Hunter. And last year, they put together what I think is a really good rookie class. And then as a result of the trade, they have three top 40 picks this year. They turn those into Spencer Fano at tackle and two receivers. They've now set this up where you've got like this group of 22, 23-year-olds. And I think you have to ask the question is like, where's Myles Garrett going to be at? What's his trade value going to be when these guys all come of age? And when we have our young quarterback, whoever that winds up being, whether it's Shadur or somebody else in place.
8: And you got to pay
7: him. Doesn't happen until 28. Now, are we in the back end with Myles?
1: So the Browns and the Rams both coming off their end of the trade this week. Then there's New England. They have A.J. Brown after he lands with the Patriots from the Eagles. ESPN Patriots reporter Mike Reese.
9: Jay, A.J. Brown called the Patriots his childhood team. He said it was his dream to play for with quarterback Tom Brady, and that he was heartbroken that it didn't happen when he was entering the NFL. One reflection of this is that he's chosen to wear number one, not number 11, and he said that's out of respect to team Hall of Famer Julian Edelman, and he said that Edelman had given him his blessing to wear that number, but Brown wanted to honor Edelman by not wearing it and said he can create his own legacy by wearing number one, which was his number before he entered the NFL.
10: Hey, I know he was asked about it. What did AJ say about his time with the Eagles?
9: Well, he was pretty short on this one, Jay. He wasn't going to get into details. He said what's done is done. He said he's moving forward. So he didn't want to go back to his time with the Eagles. But one question moving forward is what is the health of his knee? And he was short on that as well. He said there's nothing to worry about. I am ready to go. And I can tell you watching practice today, A.J. Brown looked ready to go. One warm-up toss from quarterback Drake May along the sideline. Jay, he just reached out his right hand and brought it in one-handed.
1: Could make the fall interesting once the season hits. As well, SportsCenter All Night, ESPN Radio to the WNBA. The Dream does it again.
11: Why they dominate at the fourth quarter. Howard was looking for a career-high tire and threes made. He's got eight. Nine is her career-high.
12: Got their hand right up above that as she was making that pass.
11: Canada, a dagger. Atlanta is winning this fourth quarter 20-9.
1: NBC Sports Boston Dream, a 91-75 win over the Sun. Ryan Howard, 36 points, 12 of 24 from the floor, 8 of 19 from three-point range. En route to the win, Dream improving to 6-2 this season, second in the WNBA behind the Lynx. Valkyries beat the Fire 95-77, 18 of 40 from three-point range for Golden State. Aces by 10 over the Sparks.
13: That one batted right back in the face of Wheeler. Gray flips it over her head. Young is there for it. Young in the paint leaves it. Wilson, razzle dazzle. Vegas putting on a show here inside Crypto.com Arena.
1: Asia Wilson with her 52nd career 25-point double-double. 10 more than the closest player in WNBA history, Tina Charles, who has 42. Wilson now has 52. Aces beat the Sparks 79-69, improving to 2-1 against LA this season. Mystics a 90-72 win over the Sky, who are now 3-6. Fifth straight loss after starting the season with three wins in their first four games. Talking about a quick start to a game, that's next. SportsCenter All Night continues. It's ESPN Radio.
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1: 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Baseball, Shohei Ohtani. 18th straight game reaching base, second longest active streak in Major League Baseball. In fact, Ohtani, right out of the gate doing it, recorded a double and a triple in his first two at-bats. First time this season he's had extra base hits in each of his first two plate appearances of the game. As for other portions of that Dodgers lineup.
2: 1-0 pitch to Freddie. Swings, hits a drive to right field. Way back. This ball is gone. Freddie Freeman, home run number 9. The 376th career home run and the 30th in his career against the Diamondbacks. Oh, what a shot.
1: AM 570 LA Sports. Dodgers go out to a 6-5 win over the Diamondbacks, who've lost 4 of their last 5 games after winning 10 of the previous 11. They had the tying run in scoring position in each of the final 3 innings, but the Dodgers hang on for the 6-5 win. Speaking of wins, the Braves have a bunch of them this season.
3: Matt Olson hit a homer up there. 2-0 pitch and a high fly ball way up there to deep right field. Does the wind have it? Back at the wall. Gone! A skyduster to right. Way up there into the twilight. And it dropped into the chop house. And Matt Olson gives the Braves the lead 4-3 in the bottom of the 6th inning. I think that went higher than it went far.
1: 680 the fan as the Braves beat the Blue Jays 4-3. 41 wins now for Atlanta, their most through 61 games of a season since 2003, when they had 42 wins against 19 losses. They won 101 games that season and lost in the National League Divisional Series. Matt Olson 2-for-4 with his 17th home run, 7 hits in his last 5 games after 6 hits in his previous 10. Braves beat Toronto 4-3. Tigers shut out the Rays.
4: Ball's got to get to the right side of the diamond.
5: 3-2, line drive to left field. How about over the fence and left? Way back and gone. Wenzel Perez with number 6. Tiger bats have exploded here at Tropicana Field. 7th home run in the last 2 days. 2nd tonight, and the Tigers lead 4-0 in the second.
1: 97-1 the ticket. It's an 8-0 win over Tampa Bay. Detroit with 18 runs in 2 games against the Rays this season. Twins get past the White Sox 6-4. White Sox 4th straight road loss. Athletics edge the Cubs 2-1. Cubs are 5-17 since May 9th. Phillies edge the Padres 3-2. Aaron Nola, 5 innings of 4-hit ball, give up a couple of earned runs, struck out 8, second most strikeouts in a game this season. Pirates put up double digits in a 10-6 win over the Astros. Pittsburgh with a 4th straight win. They've won 7 of their last 9. 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
1: Vegas comes away with the win in Game 1 of the Stanley Cup Final. But they had to come from behind to do it, since Carolina knocked them on their heels 25 seconds into the game. 99.9 the fan.
7: Here's Nikolaj Ehlers playing his way around Theodore. Ehlers coming in, steps for shot, he scores! Carolina right off the bat! It's 1-0! 25 seconds into game one! Nikolaj Ehlers gets the Canes on the board!
0: Number 4.
1: Baseball, Guardians pull away from the Yankees, getting a key hit with the bases loaded. Tom Hamilton, WTAM.
8: The 1-2. Swung on line toward right field near the line. Score, Martinez, Schneeman, here comes Kwan, the throw not in time, a 3-run double on a 2-strike pitch, Travis Bazzana blows it open.
0: Number 3.
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8: Now that one lifted high and deep out to left, there's no doubt about this. Back-to-back, Otto Lopez with his 5th. Bombs away, baby. It's 4-0 Marlins at the top of the 5th.
0: Number 2.
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9: Here's a looping liner into right field. Here comes Caglione. He's got it. Steer heading to the plate. The throw is off. Line. The Reds have won it. The Reds have come off the mat to win it in the bottom of the 10th inning. Oh, my Texas, and they couldn't have done it without a pinch hit home run from Will Benson in the bottom of the ninth.
0: Number one.
1: Speaking of coming off the mat, back to the ice. Vegas completes its game one comeback late in the third. Fox Sports 98.9.
10: Hurdle from the right side. Give and go. He shoots. He scores! Tomas Hurdle. 5-4 Knights. 3:24 to go in the third period. First Stanley Cup final in a decade. And Tomas Hurdle gets the Knights back in front. Is it enough to get a win for the Knights in game one?
1: Ultimately, the answer would be yes. Vegas gets the game one win, although they were down 2-0 in the first period. They come back to tie and eventually win. Golden Knights coach John Tortorella.
11: Both teams, I mean, it's probably going to be that way through the whole series here, back and forth. Yeah, I've told you guys since I've been with this team, it's a good team. We're a really good team. And I think we have a really good locker room. I think they understand these type of situations because they've lived through them, and they've won a lot of these guys. So that's what you rest on. It for me as a coach, I have all the confidence in the world. No matter where those flows go, we're not going to get into a panic mode by any means.
1: And now they take game one on the road. How about trying to take both on the road?
11: Oh, that's the same. Yeah, with focus. We momentum swings happen quickly. We want to keep the momentum on our side, so there's no question we're looking to get two.
1: Game two coming up on Thursday. SportsCenter All Night continues. It's ESPN Radio.
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0: and welcome to the Hoops Collective Podcast. We talk about the NBA, which we're doing here in San Antonio. We're sitting in the corner of the court, 3-point area. Man is standing where Bruce Bowen used to stand. Manu Ginobili probably shot the ball here. And we're at the Frost Bank Center in San Antonio, ahead of game one of the NBA Finals. Joining me, happily next to me and not in New York, is Tim Bontemps.
1: Hello, everybody. Yeah, we're out here on the court. Radio row, podcast row. Not sure what it's officially being called, but
0: there's no day. Row. It's just us.
1: There's no row. No, we're the only ones out here on the court. I think that shows where we're at in the rankings.
0: Oh, on wow. The bottom.
1: Fun to,
0: on
1: the I bottom. Don't know about that.
0: Everybody else is above us.
1: There's only one pod that was afforded court space.
0: Okay.
1: Got the finals trophy. We got the finals written on the court.
0: It's called the Larry O'Brien trophy.
1: Yeah, we got Larry O'Brien trophy. We've got finals written on the court again. It's great.
0: And right over there is Ben McMahon.
2: Howdy, partners. I don't know what this thing is. Some rope just descended from the rafters, and considering where we are, I thought it was like a long snake, but we're safe.
0: Well, there's snakes here, there's scorpions here, there's bats.
1: I was gonna say there could be a bat swooping through.
0: Now,
1: you never know.
0: I will
1: know.
0: Say this. It's been about 10 plus years since we've had logos on the court. And I kind of thought when the NBA unveiled them, I thought maybe that would be digitally enhanced. But in fact, they are the actual logos.
1: No, they're painted on the court. It's awesome.
0: And it's not, I examined, my first order of business when I got out here was to examine it because I wanted to see if it was a sticker.
1: Oh.
0: Because that's the reason they got rid of it, is because people were wiping out on them.
1: Yeah, I remember that.
0: It looks like it's some sort of improved adhesive. The technology has advanced. And so I know it's important to some people.
1: It does give it an extra pop.
2: Heightens the sight, the experience.
0: So Carl Towns today was saying that he'd never been someplace where he'd actually seen the finals logo.
1: Yeah.
0: Like, he'd obviously seen it on TV, but he'd never been to a finals game or anything, and he was almost kind of, you know, wowed a little bit by just seeing all the finals signage, which I think is an indication that it does matter.
1: Yeah.
0: Even for the guys who are playing in it. And it reminds me of a story about when LeBron was with the Heat for the first year, even though he'd been to the finals and Dwayne Wade had been to the finals, when they set up the arena for the finals, Wade, Bosch, and LeBron came into the arena like at night before game one. Like, everybody was out of there just to like go be on the court with all the logos and stuff and just get a feel for it. And even though like they were the biggest stars in the NBA or whatever, they kind of wanted to just be out there and have this little bonding session, just the three of them. And then they won game one.
1: Well, they lost the series. Then they lost the series to McMahon's hometown Mavericks.
0: And then they never came back for shoot again.
1: We have been very fortunate to be at a lot of finals now over the years between the three of us. And it is easy to forget that this is just a far different experience than even the conference finals. Like, McMahon just covered this epic Western Conference final series. And like, that was an iconic series. And for a lot of different reasons, it'll be remembered that way. But the step up from that to the finals, even before you factor in it being Victor's first finals, it being the Knicks' first finals in 27 years, there's just a much different level of attention and focus and intensity that's with being part of this series and everything that comes with it. And for both these teams that have very little experience dealing with that, it will be interesting to see who handles that better, because a lot of times that is a thing that ends up driving how this series goes, because it is just a much different animal to be in the finals than it is to be any other part of the playoffs.
2: I mean, speaking of animal, Josh Hart referred to it as the zoo, like just the you know, zoo, media circus, whatever you want to call it. And obviously the Knicks are in as much of a fishbowl as any franchise in the NBA, just because they are in New York. They are the Knicks, all the history, all the attention that they deal with on a day in, day out basis. You know, Victor Wembanyama, though,
1: he's dealt with a little bit of attention.
2: Maybe LeBron James is the one guy who has dealt with the hype of Victor Wembanyama from age 16 all the way into the NBA. Obviously, you know, like, there are French reporters who follow his every step here in San Antonio. San Antonio is not a major media market, but he is an absolute lightning rod regardless of market. And that's also what makes this, the Knicks against Wemby makes this, let's be honest, a dream for our bosses. I mean, the ratings in this one are going to be absolutely through the roof. I think, when's the last time there were finals that had this kind of anticipation leading into it?
1: 10 years ago. Cavs Warriors.
2: Yeah.
1: I mean, it's the only comparable thing. I mean, that was obviously from Brian knows the history of Cleveland quite well, but that was a city that had had all sorts of professional heartbreak. It's a rematch from the year before, hadn't won in 50 years. LeBron's trying to win his first title in Cleveland. And then on the other side, you had the 73-9 Warriors.
0: And they went, what, 12-0 or 12-1 through the West? And the Cavs went 12-1 or 12-2.
1: Yeah,
0: like,
1: I mean,
0: they both blasted their way through.
1: I mean, that was a titanic series for a lot of reasons. But that's the only one since then that, you know, this is when you factor in all the historical ramifications, whoever wins this series, it's either the true official start of what could be a legendary career, or you have the Knicks, you know, doing one of the last few holy grail things in sports that are left to do, which is to be the Knicks team that breaks the title drought. Like that, like you said, from a television perspective, from a storytelling perspective, it's a dream series for a lot of reasons. And on the court, it should be a pretty incredible series too.
0: So it was interesting. I thought Victor, he was more honest today. I think he clammed up a little bit in the conference finals. There was a few tight media sessions.
3: Well, certainly he shut it down after game 5. And then game 6, he was very clipped. Game 7, he was very reflective. And then, you know, this is the
0: back.
3: Big stage, baby.
0: He was back today. One of the things that he said was that he was extraordinarily emotional when he got back here on the flight and saw Greg Popovich at the airport. And then he admitted, and I appreciate his honesty, that he has not come down yet. And the whole team hasn't come down yet, that they're still trying.
1: Yep.
0: His phrase was come back to Earth, which I think is
3: weird thing for an alien to say.
1: Well, it was one of the things that I did a big story today, talking to a bunch of people around the league, sort of previewing what coaches, scouts, and executives are looking for in the finals. And several people mentioned that was obviously an extraordinarily emotional moment for them, right? Like all year long, it's been the Thunder and the Spurs.
3: Yeah.
1: You saw Victor's emotions on the court. You saw the other players' emotions on the court. I mean, they acted like they won the title, right? And was there going to be some sort of a letdown to come from that to the finals, even though it is stepping up, because they did vanquish the team that everybody thought they wouldn't be able to beat, you know, based off of history, and obviously they have this incredible, I just mean from to experience,
3: I mean,
1: whatever.
3: They knocked off the defending champions and the favorites to win the title.
1: Right, and winning it on the road, all that stuff, right? And Victor, he won the Magic Johnson Award for a reason. He is a fascinating guy to listen to. It is very interesting that he would say that going into the series. And there is, I think, a big question for San Antonio is, will there be emotional fatigue and will there be physical fatigue coming off of two long, grueling series?
0: So sometimes there's, like, I remember Shaq talking about the 95 finals. They beat Jordan in the second round, which Jordan's last 25 playoff series.
1: Yep.
0: It was only when he lost.
1: That's right.
3: Wow.
0: So it's pretty good. So they beat
3: Even
0: Jordan.
3: Even though he's fresh off, you know, he probably still has some dirt in his
0: He was
3: his
0: wearing
3: shoes.
0: Number 45,
3: yeah.
0: You know, so let's keep that in mind. Still, they beat Jordan. Still. They beat Jordan in the second round. Then in the conference finals, they beat Indiana in 7.
3: Mm-hmm.
0: So they have this emotional thing. And Shaq talked about how they just thought they'd arrived and they party. Like, you know, I think the Rockets are probably winning that title anyway, but.
3: Yeah.
0: Remember, the Rockets were the sixth seed, you know?
1: I mean, the Magic were favored, and were up in game one, and and who knows what happens if the game one
0: Nick
1: doesn't
0: Anderson.
1: Go. Obviously, Nick Anderson
0: anyway,
1: missed the free throws.
0: Shaq said that a career mistake of his was the way that he and the Magic treated the days after they won the title. Now, I don't think that's going to be the case with Victor. Victor will not be guilty of partying. I think they went out on some lakes with some Sea-Doos and some beverages. I think that's what Shaq said.
3: Yeah, and they had some sea do's and some sea don'ts, I'm sure.
1: Yeah,
0: sure, that's right. And
1: that's good.
0: He's very talented in that way. Victor famously doesn't imbibe like
3: he might have stayed up till 9:03.
0: But I think
1: they went and saw a movie. They went and saw a movie yesterday afternoon and had
0: what
1: early,
0: movie? I don't know.
1: I saw Obsessed.
0: What is that movie?
1: It's a horror movie. They went and watched
0: a horror movie like
1: as a
0: that?
1: Team.
3: I mean.
1: Whatever. I mean, they went and saw a movie yesterday, and then he had an early dinner and went to bed. So
0: I just think it's a different thing.
3: Yeah, hey, the Knicks watched a horror movie, too. It was called Victor Wembanyama. Victor Wembanyama's highlight reel.
0: Yeah, they saw, hey, let's watch this edit, this Shea Gildas-Alexander edit.
3: Yeah, they showed that to Brunson. He's like, oh, my God.
0: that's screaming.
3: There's Steph Castle, too.
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9: The record came to an end April 4th, 2001. Since then, the Boston Red Sox set the new Major League Baseball record with 794 straight sellouts between 2003 and 2013. The historic sellout run for the Indians spanned over parts of seven seasons in which the team won five straight AL Central titles and made two World Series appearances. 2,123 days, 19.3 million tickets, 455, a number we all know.
4: Relive more big moments with full shows, interviews, and podcasts on the Land on Demand. 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Who do you turn to? 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
11: Somebody showed me a text that said the deal has been done for a while.
4: 850 ESPN Cleveland. This is Brian Windhorst and a Hoop Collective podcast.
0: This is actually my fourth finals I've covered in San Antonio. What does that say about me? It says I've been around a little too long.
2: Yeah. They're asking where the hell, because I'm looking up there. Where are they? There's five banners up there. Where were you in 99? Where were you in 03?
0: 03 was last year before I covered the NBA. But anyway, the last time I was here for the finals, I didn't make it to the last finals game that was here.
2: Oh, no.
0: I take that back. They clinched here. I didn't make it the year before. No, it was no.
1: 2013 was when. 2013 was when this happened.
0: Because I blocked it out.
1: With a little story time.
0: Here comes story time. This is a sad one, Jackson. I was sitting in the hotel. It was the day before game three. Day before game four. Sorry. I'm getting this wrong. And I was doing an interview with Salt Lake City ESPN station.
2: I did that today.
0: I hope this isn't
2: a bad omen.
1: You don't want to have what happened to Brian.
0: In the middle of the interview, I felt like somebody stabs me in the gut. Like intense pain out of nowhere. And I'd had...
2: Did you finish the interview?
0: I think I did, but
2: wow.
0: It was really bad.
2: Gamer.
0: It was really bad. And I was like, anyway, long story short, I ended up in the emergency room.
12: Uh-oh.
0: And I had, was diagnosed with a kidney stone.
12: Oh, no.
0: And I was completely unable to go to game four, which the Spurs won easily, mm-hmm. on their way to winning that series in five, I think. Did they win in five? They won. No, it was the series they won in seven.
1: Yes.
0: I botched this totally.
1: It was 2013 when Miami won.
0: That's right.
1: Yeah.
0: This is where it was game five. It was a 2-3-2 series. Mm-hmm. It was game five, and the Spurs won it to go ahead 3-2.
1: Yep. I covered the games in San Antonio. I remember talking to Brian on the concourse, and he's talking to him in the hospital. And he's
0: I went to the hospital.
1: Kidney stone.
0: And they gave me, for the first time in my life, they gave me Vicodin.
12: Ooh.
3: Oh, no.
1: This is a Disney podcast.
0: I do not recall the trip back to Miami. But I also missed game six with a Ray Allen shot and all that stuff. I was still laid up. So
1: that part I never knew. So you went to game seven, but not game six?
0: I made it to game seven, and I was still not right. I fought through it like Mitchell Robinson's going to fight through it.
12: By the way, has anybody figured out what exactly happened to Mitchell Robinson's finger?
0: I think it was his hand. I think it's more of a hand injury than a finger injury. They're calling it a pinky injury, but I think it was really more.
1: That's where the brace is down here on the bottom.
12: A metacarpal injury?
0: Yeah. Yeah. I would call that a broken hand.
12: I'm just going to tell you something. I broke that bone three times as a teenager. Now, first time was when I was 12. Three times between 12 and 18. Two of them were as the result of punching something.
0: All we're going to say is that he suffered the injury at home.
1: Yeah, Mike Brown, when asked about it last week, said it didn't happen in a game and it didn't happen in a practice. So it happened somewhere else. That's what we know.
0: And I also think that because it didn't happen in a game or a practice, I believe that Mitch probably, and we won't know for sure because he did not speak to the media today, he probably feels a need to play in the game. Even if he's not 100% effective, he probably feels
12: some haymakers.
1: I'm checking right now if the injury report has been updated yet.
12: Mitchell
1: Robinson is questionable with a fractured right fifth metacarpal.
12: Oh, yeah. That's right there.
1: It's right there.
12: Exactly.
1: He had a small wrap on his hand. I will say, watching him during the open portion of practice, I think he's going to play and I think he's going to be fine. Like, you watched him shooting the ball. There was absolutely no, Mitch is obviously not Steph Curry. He's not going to be running around shooting the ball a lot.
0: How far out was he shooting
1: from? He was shooting threes, which I don't think he's going to be shooting in the game.
12: Listen, he ain't doing that.
0: Quick aside, I tell people this story. They don't believe me. When I covered Ben Wallace for two seasons, Ben Wallace in practice would rein in three-pointers.
1: Yeah.
12: Oh, yeah. No, all these guys, if you just let them stand out here with no defense, they'll knock down threes.
1: Before Brooke Lopez became Brooke Lopez, the, like, big-time three-point shooter, I would go, because I started my career covering the Nets, Brooke Lopez would shoot 50 threes in a row and make 40 of them, but he would never shoot them in games. Then it was like, hey, Brooke, by the way, later in his career, coaches were like, why don't you start shooting these threes that you make all the
0: nobody
1: time?
0: Said that
12: well,
0: to Ben.
12: Let's have Mitch Robinson go 40 or 50 from the free throw line and open gym.
1: I mean, Mitch Robinson ain't going to be shooting threes, but the point is, he was catching the ball, he was shooting, he was catching rebounds and passing. He had no limitations at all. So we'll see what happens in the games. But my expectation from watching him today is that he's going to be out there in game one and he's not going to be limited. And that, if that remains the case, that's a very significant thing for the Knicks. Cause you go back to the last time we were all in the same place at the NBA Cup, Mitchell Robinson dominated inside.
0: Did he have 10 offensive rebounds in that game?
1: I think when he was on the court against glass. Victor, the Knicks had 12 offensive rebounds and the Spurs had 5 defensive rebounds. Okay. They had a ton more shot possessions and shot opportunities in that game. And that was a huge part of why the Knicks blew the Spurs out in that game. So the possession battle is always critical. But if Mitchell Robinson's healthy, he can both be a big body to throw it, Victor, and he also can be a real factor on the offensive glass, which could be important in how the series plays out.
12: So the third time I did that was early in my, I did it punching a door like a genius, only because the fight had gotten broke up already. But it was early in my senior year basketball season.
0: You already been sent to Maine.
12: Oh, yeah, of course.
0: You'd already been sent to a reform
12: school. This is my fourth season at Maine.
0: Okay.
12: Right, my senior year. And anyway, it was early in that basketball season. And I didn't miss time because of it. I played the entire season, average double-double, just saying. point is, as long as it's not like
0: By the way, last night, McMahon and I were flying down here to San Antonio together.
1: Average a double-double, no big deal.
0: And he said, you know, one of my great regrets of my life, I immediately stepped up.
1: That's a long list, you know, I would think.
0: One of the great regrets of my life was not playing Division III basketball.
12: Well, yeah, I went to D2. I was going to ride the pine, so I quit. Anyways, I don't know
0: if he's gone to D3, that he could have averaged a double-double there.
12: We'll see about that. I'm not certain about that. But point is, as long as it's not displaced, which clearly it's not.
0: Well, it's not displaced now. He had surgery.
12: Oh, he did have. So I didn't have to have surgery. That's a different deal.
0: Maybe you should have had surgery.
12: Man, whatever. That's a different.
1: Cleanup is reporting.
12: That's a different deal. Now, as far as the Wimby rebounding thing, look, obviously, if Mitchell Robinson plays, he's going to be a factor on the glass, and he does have, like, he's one of the strongest, most physical centers in the league. Him and a healthy Steven Adams, I would say, probably.
1: Yeah, for sure. They're the two guys.
12: I do just want to point out, though, the Wimby that played in the Cup, remember that he was fresh off coming back from that calf. That's when he was on that 20-ish minutes limit.
1: That's why I said it was, that was only in the minutes that he and Victor were on the court.
12: Right, but I'm saying he was, you know, I think there will be a better version of Wimby in this game than there was in Vegas.
1: He'll definitely be better, but it was interesting. We talked about it a lot. He had 24 rebounds in game one. He had 17 rebounds in game two against Oklahoma City.
12: Yeah.
1: He had one double-digit rebound game the rest of the series, and he had 10, and it was in game six, right? He spent most of the rest of the series floating around. Now, doesn't mean he wasn't tremendously impactful. He was. His presence on the court alone can screw up the defense. But in game one, like we talked about it, that was the best game he's ever played, obviously. And a huge part of that was he took two threes, and so much of the game was attacking the rim, dunking the ball, dominating the paint, getting every rebound, right? If he's going to be out on the perimeter more, that opens up. Is Karl-Anthony Towns being guarded by Steph Castle or Devin Vassell or Julian Champagne? Karl Towns a really good rebounder, right? Like, that is a place.
0: Offensive rebounder, especially.
1: Yeah, so that is one place. Like, the Knicks with he and Mitchell Robinson, in theory, can have 48 minutes of outstanding rebounding on the court. And if they can win the possession game, because they're also a low turnover team, that'll definitely be something to monitor, because Oklahoma City typically does a great job with that. But the Thunder didn't have as many turnovers as they normally would have after game two. And they threw the ball around a lot because of the way the Spurs were playing defense. So,
0: yeah. So Mitch has only been playing 14 minutes a game in the postseason. He's actually playing less in the postseason than he did in the regular season, partially because the Knicks have changed their style of play a little bit and have been playing more five out because it's been working. That said, I think he could get maybe even a little bit more minutes if his hand is open.
1: And he hasn't been super impactful either in those minutes. Like, he hasn't, it hasn't been like the last couple of years when he's coming into the playoffs and really changed the games.
0: The Celtics wanted him off the court.
1: Right. And that, it will be interesting to see if that changes in this series, because there are, whether he's going up against Luke Kornet, who's a guy he can hang with, or if he's out there against Victor, who he's got a heck of a lot of size and strength on, he does have a potential to make a real impact if his hand will let him.
0: But the New York Post, Bontemps alumna.
1: That's right.
0: Alumni.
12: Oh, yeah.
0: Of the Post.
1: I'm alumnus of the Post.
0: Alumnus.
1: It is good to see the Post healthy enough to have like 19,000 people here. It's like it's always been.
0: He got a little misty eye there.
1: I'm very glad those days are over. But nobody floods the zone like the New York Post, who might have more people here than us.
0: It might be true. There was a story in the Post, I think it was Bondi, but it wasn't Bondi, I apologize, where Jeremy Sohan.
1: Jared Schwartz wrote that story.
0: Who was the Spur until March 1st, got bought out, went to the Knicks, knows Victor Wembanyama. And what he said, among other things, about the scouting report is, you don't necessarily have to be physical with Victor, you have to make him run. That where he wears out isn't through physicality necessarily, but by mileage.
1: Dragging his body up and down the court.
0: And I'm sure that he told that to the Knicks. And whether or not it comes into the game plan or not, I actually think that is, you know, because sometimes you hear about this in sort of a lame storyline, you know, when players switch teams. Oh, what are you going to give us all the secrets? Yeah. I got a 7'5" starting center. Thank you. But like, that was actually something that was a pretty basic, but I felt pretty illuminating comment.
12: Well, and that's interesting because matchup wise, Wimby's either going to be guarding Karl-Anthony Towns, who self-proclaimed greatest shooting big man of all time, can space the floor out, try to drag him away from the rim.
1: He's going to start the game on
12: Josh Hart. And Josh Hart, the one major advantage Josh Hart could have if that's the matchup is just absolutely sprinting the floor every single time. Can you get the look ahead pass? Can you get stuff in transition? And then, you know, Josh can be a nuisance in terms of just crashing the glass and
3: maybe moving around, although I guess Wimby can not move very far. And
2: yes,
3: still,
2: he's going to have to move very far to make a lot of impact, for sure.
3: A certain level of physicality has an impact on anybody. And even if Mitchell Robinson's playing 14 minutes, to me, I'd want to match those up against Wimby, and I just would want him to be a goon. Like, go out there, and as Wimby whispered in the ears of Mason Plumlee and Bismack Biyombo, hard fouls. Go out there and deliver some hard fouls. Go out there and deliver some body blows, because if the Knicks are going to win the series, they're going to have to wear Wimby down.
1: Well, and you saw Isaiah Hartenstein have a lot of success just leaning on Victor a lot through the series. Like, going into it, we didn't think he'd be able to hang with Victor much, right? And a lot of the success they had in the series was Isaiah just using his size and bulk and being able to lean on Victor and wear him out.
3: I don't think Mitch is going to have that floater.
1: He's not going to have the floater. That is certainly true. I mean, that is a pretty iconic shot that Hartenstein's got. But I thought it was interesting. A couple of years ago,
0: I thought it was interesting that DeAndre Jordan just walked by.
1: Yeah, DeAndre is here. McMahon's favorite guy.
0: One of my favorite.
12: Deliver some fouls.
1: Floating. I thought it was interesting. A couple of years ago, Oklahoma City played as fast as anybody in the league. And over the last couple of years, it's really changed. They play pretty slow. And I thought it was interesting that as the conference finals played out, Chigas Alexander never really sped up at all. Like, he still tended to kind of walk the ball up the court and kind of play at his pace all the time. And as we've seen, Mike Brown has talked about it from the second he got the job. The Knicks are flying out of the starting blocks like the shot out of a cannon every single time they get the ball. They scored, I don't know how many points in the conference finals off made baskets, off free throws, off like dead ball turnovers, because they were just getting the ball in and flying up the court. And I am going to be curious to see if they can do some of that against the Spurs to pick up the, not that they're going to score like that, but can they pick up the pace and wear Victor out and put some extra energy out?
0: I want to talk about energy, because I think it's going to matter.
1: Can I ask you a question before we continue?
0: Please,
1: how many names has this building had?
0: Okay, when I first came here, it was called the SBC Center. We didn't have Wi-Fi. Then it was called the AT&T Center.
3: And it had the worst Wi-Fi.
0: We had Wi-Fi.
1: It
0: was awful.
1: Ever.
3: It still doesn't really work during the game. It works post-game.
0: Who needs it during the game? It's not that important.
1: Yeah.
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21: Is that all? Is it only three names?
0: Was there one between 18?
21: I don't know. I think it's only three. Jackson is saying three.
2: Phoenix is the one that's like every time you go back.
21: The one that always changes is Philadelphia, which has had 19 different names. What's going on behind me right now?
0: I don't know. Somebody.
2: Oh, we're like
0: pulling
21: climbing. Maybe the coyote is going to come.
0: Maybe DeAndre is going to go do that.
21: DeAndre is going to do that. That would be quite the thing to have in the background.
0: Yeah.
21: I honestly felt like there were more names than that, but I wasn't sure.
0: And they're replacing this building.
2: Thank you.
21: They're going to be building a new downtown arena. Just got voted on within the last couple
0: months.
21: The house that Wemby built.
0: This was the house that Duncan built.
21: Mm-hmm.
0: Yeah.
22: I wish Duncan would have picked a better neighborhood.
21: I suspect we'll be coming back to San Antonio a lot in the years to come.
0: I suspect you're right.
22: Well, again, my question is, are they going to put another banner up here or another banner or two? Or will that wait until the new arena, which opens in 2030?
0: I think if they win it, they'll go ahead and put the banner up now.
22: That's what I'm asking. Are they going to win it, you bozo?
0: Between now and 2030?
22: Yeah.
0: I'd take they would win a banner between now and 2030.
21: Over under of half, I would take the over. Might win one in the next 2 weeks.
22: Oh, yeah. How about 1.5? They got 26, 27, 28, 29, 1.5.
0: I would probably take the over on that.
21: I would take the over on that.
0: Because, you know, I was looking at Shaq's career compared to Victor's. Like Shaq in his third year in 95 he was 23, just like Victor's 22, not quite 23. Yeah. Shaq went to college, you know, for 2 years, I think 2 years, right?
21: Yeah.
0: Mm-hmm. And Shaq made six of the next 11 finals.
22: Well, yeah, but he had to change teams to do it.
0: He was on three teams, and he had injury problems. And, you know, Jordan was not defeated, as it turned out. Jordan came back very strong.
22: Right. But now Victor's got his – they got
21: – Look, the analogs of those guys are Shaq, who made six out of 11, and LeBron, who made what, 10 out of 14?
0: So if you look at it this way, Shaq sort of arrived in his third season in 95 – made six out of 11 between 95 and 2006. Okay. Won four of them, right? LeBron, 2007.
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0: Six.
22: Yep.
0: Okay. Won four of them, right? LeBron, 2007, in this building,

0: So now Victor's made it. LeBron's fourth year, he made it. Now, same age as Victor, 22. Now Victor has made it. And I don't know. Like, I have no idea. I hope he's healthy, but like.
1: I hope he's healthy the whole time. I think that the Thunder are going to have their say. I think that's going to, you know, I think those two teams will probably combine out of the next decade to make the finals 8 or 9 times.
0: Yeah. Yeah. I mean, the Thunder obviously are the factor. When LeBron was making the 8 finals in a row in the East, he didn't really have a super powerful
1: team. He didn't have a 60-plus win juggernaut.
0: Now, he did in the West. In the West, he had a juggernaut to deal with, but not really in the East. That won't be the case, looks like, for Victor. All right, here's what I wanted to say. You're talking about how the Knicks absolutely were crushing the Cavs in terms of energy in the last round.
2: Yep.
0: The Cavs had played 4 more playoff games by the time they got to the Knicks. 4 more.
2: Mm-hmm.
0: The Spurs have played 4 more playoff games than the Knicks. At some point, it's going to matter. Don't you think?
3: I would
0: Isn't
3: think
0: that
3: so.
0: Conventional wisdom?
3: I would think so. Yeah.
0: And I would say a powerful statistic that I actually was found interesting in the last round, and it still applies, is that when you have two teams in the NBA history, when you have two teams where one's coming off a sweep and one's coming off 7-game series, happened 24 times.
3: Yep.
0: 20-4 for the team coming off the sweep. Was 19-4, and then what happened to the Cavs? Poor Cavs. Obviously, you can knock that down by saying, well, how can you compare the Eastern Conference and the Western Conference?
1: That's an interesting number, though.
0: I'm just going to say that history tells us that it matters.
1: That is a very interesting number. I do think you have to at least consider the youth of the Spurs in that sense. Like, people are asking about their inexperience as a disadvantage. Not that the Knicks are like loaded with finals experience, by the way, but the youth of their legs could be an advantage.
0: Second youngest finals team ever.
1: Yeah. Just
3: what's the youngest one?
1: The 77 Blazers.
0: Oh, you know who the second youngest one was before the Spurs made it?
3: The 07 Cavs?
0: You know who they displaced?
1: Last year's Thunder.
3: Last year's Thunder, of course.
1: Yeah. And they're just, anyways.
0: So that's another reason why you're talking about two of the three youngest finals teams in history.
3: Back to back years.
0: Right here.
1: But yeah, they're, and that might be telling us that it's like, it's more young teams league. But
3: I think it's more telling us the two best teams in the league over the last 2 years have been the Thunder and the Spurs.
0: And what do they have in common? Size and depth, depth and size.
1: Right. Yeah, there you go. And the Spurs especially have a lot of burst, a lot of, you know, like youth athleticism. And I'm looking at Jalen Brunson's quote when he was asked about Stephon Castle. He said, I think his intensity and tenacity is special. You know, and it's going to be interesting to see the endurance of that intensity and tenacity. But I don't know if that guy at that age is going to wear down just because it's been a grind of a playoffs.
3: I mean, the Spurs, though, did start to look tired in that series, and Victor especially looked tired in large stretches of the conference
1: as they were closing out games 6 and 7.
3: Well, listen, he can both be awesome and look tired. Like, just Victor standing on the court is a game breaking thing from a defensive standpoint. Like, he doesn't have to like block 7 shots to have a dramatic impact on the game. But again, I will go back to game 1. He was dominating the paint, and he wasn't shooting threes. And as the series went along, he started shooting a lot more threes, and he was playing a lot more on the perimeter. And we've talked about it over and over again. When Victor is dominating at the rim, the Spurs are at their best. And if he's hitting 40% of his threes like he did in the conference finals when he went 16 for 40 from three over the 7 games, they're probably going to win because that is just an unbelievable weapon to have. But he could just as easily go 10 for 40. And then it looks a lot different.
0: Yeah. Well, the other thing that I think was a factor in the conference finals was game 6 and 7, Dylan Harper and De'Aaron Fox looked better.
3: Well, game 6, Fox was not good. But in game 7, Harper looked better in game 6. And in game 7, they were both great.
0: Right. Those guys sort of rebounding was a huge factor. Because after game 5, I think the Thunder probably felt like they may have had an energy edge.
3: Yeah.
0: But they did.
1: By the way.
3: Yeah, Victor looked tired. Those guys looked banged up. But then things obviously flipped around.
1: By the way, the Spurs are 12-2 this season when Wimby shoots 9 or more threes, including a blowout win in game 6 of the Western Conference Finals.
3: I mean,
0: listen, I'm trying not to be a stick in the mud, because I just think they're more dangerous.

0: dangerous when he's going.
1: I would agree, but I'm just saying there's not a direct correlation to Wimby launching a ton of threes and them losing. It is, you know,
2: they also won basically 80% of their games all season. So right. You can really write it up any way you want. I mean, the thing that's interesting to me about this series is if you go back to the conference finals and the Thunder and the Spurs playing, I think on the whole, we would agree the Thunder are a deeper and probably overall better team from a talent perspective. But the Spurs have very specific advantages.
3: Well, and the Thunder didn't have two of their top players.
2: No, but even if Jalen Williams and A.J. Mitchell were playing,
1: yeah,
2: the Thunder are a team that attacks the paint. Their whole goal on offense is to get to the rim and then either score, draw a foul, or set up a three, right? That's the foundation of every single thing they do. When you have Victor Wembanyama at the rim, you saw it just short-circuited everything Oklahoma City wants to do. The other thing the Thunder are is pretty small. Like, their guards are incredible. Cason Wallace coming off the bench, Alex Caruso. But basically, all these guys are 6'4" or smaller.
0: They don't have great positional size.
2: They don't have great positional size.
1: Yeah. Shea's
2: 6'6", but the rest of their guys are 6'2", 6'3", 6'4". They're going up against Stephon Castle, who's a tank. Dylan Harper, who's a tank. Carter Bryant is coming off the bench, who's a 6'8 tank. Julian Champagny is a 6'7 wing. De'Aaron Fox is basically the smallest guy they play. He's 6'4". He's long, right? I sort of feel like this is a similar setup where the Spurs are, by and large, the better team. They're probably a little deeper. They're more talented. They won more games. But the Knicks dominated two of the games this year. The game they lost, the Spurs had to make a crazy comeback in the fourth quarter to win here by two. Mm-hmm. Knicks kind of kicked that game away. And the Knicks have much better positional size. OG Anunoby and Mikal Bridges are much bigger than the guys they're going to be playing on the other side. And the Knicks are not a team that really tries to get all the way to the rim. Like, Jalen Brunson gets there sometimes, but...
1: Yeah, but Brunson's that... He's that
2: he likes
1: floater,
2: to get right to the floater,
1: area.
2: Mid-range spot. Yeah. You've got Karl Towns spacing the floor. And unlike the Thunder, who had several players that the Spurs just said, we either don't care about you shooting, or we're not going to have to guard you, between the big Jalen Williams, Chet Holmgren just refused to shoot a lot of the time. Yeah. Isaiah Hartenstein's not a shooter. Alex Caruso, they're very comfortable to let shoot. Some games it worked for him.
1: Yeah.
2: Game 7, it obviously didn't. Lou Dort, another guy that just had no problem letting Jack up whatever shot he wanted. The Knicks basically only play Josh Hart, who, as you said, shot 39% from three this year and is a different kind of shooter than he's been in the
0: only
2: past.
0: Only shooting 30% in the playoffs.
2: Right. He's had this thumb injury, hasn't shot the ball as well.
1: And they might kind of open up against him the way they did against Caruso.
2: Oh, they're going to dare him to shoot. 100%. He's got to make shots, but he's proven he can. Mm-hmm. And then Mitchell Robinson. Every other guy the Knicks play is a 40% three-point shooter.
0: All right. As I've had conversations, and I know you just did a story about this that published on Tuesday about Temps, but as I've had conversations over the last 3 or 4 days since the matchup got set, the people in the league that I think are smart and experienced are like, hey, first off, they're like, hey, why was Oklahoma City favored in game 7? I'm like, well, you know, they're like, they're missing two of their three ball handlers. Like,
1: I had Thunder people ask me, why are we favored?
0: Why were they favored? All right. That's number one. Number two, they're like, okay, like the Spurs are probably should be favored in the finals, but it's a pick 'em. These guys are like saying to me, look at this, look at that, look at this. Like, you talk about positional.
2: The Knicks
0: size.
2: Have only had the best 11 game stretch in the history of the NBA.
1: Yeah, not playoff stretch.
2: Period. In 80 years.
1: And nobody's had a better
0: stretch. And that's the thing. And I saw, you know, people are criticizing the East. Got it.
1: Sure.
0: They're averaging 19 point victory. Well,
1: I assure you of this.
2: 24 point victory.
1: There
0: 19.
1: Have been softer 11 game stretches of schedule in NBA history than what the Knicks just went through to win three series in the Eastern Conference. Yeah.
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1: So, I mean, like, I got people saying to me, why is everybody picking the Spurs? Like executives, yeah. Like scouts guys, like, yeah. Like they're like, it's almost like I see this with drafts sometimes. Like sometimes like somebody will come out and they'll be like, yeah, this guy's the number, a top three pick. And then I'll talk to somebody. He's like, we've got him eighth, you know, and then it'll end up the guy ends up going seventh or something, yeah. You know, and like, that's the energy I'm getting from some of these people. They're not denigrating San Antonio. They're just like, he's like, how come you guys
2: but
1: are underrating
2: I'm
1: the
2: also
1: Knicks?
2: Just going to point out that these are a lot of the same people that you were probably talking to last year that were saying, I don't know why everybody thinks the Thunder are just the clear-cut favorites. Let's dial that back a little bit. And while the Knicks haven't done it either, there is, in the NBA, especially folks who have been around for a while, they tend to really value experience and perhaps overrate experience.
3: Well, there's never been a team, if the Spurs win the title, it will be unlike anything that's ever happened in the history of the league.
2: Yeah.
3: Like, no team in the position the Spurs are in with basically no playoff experience at all has won the title.
2: Yeah.
3: A couple teams have got to the finals, like that 95 Magic team is, or the 07 LeBron team. Those are the two best examples as an analog. But basically no one in this position, other than I guess you could say the 77 Blazers maybe, but the league was in a vastly different place at that point.
1: That said,

0: Thunder victory was pretty impressive.
1: I mean, it was the Thunder's second playoff.
0: This is something else. This is something else someone said to me. They were like, you know, last year I heard all these people drag on the Thunder because the injuries that the Pacers had, and who else did they play last year who was injured? You know, the Thunder.
2: One of the teams they played the series before had an injury. Yeah. I don't remember who.
0: And they're like, you know, but the Spurs, like, Ian Edwards wasn't right. And DiVincenzo was hurt. And
3: there's going to be injuries in every postseason.
0: I know. I'm just saying, like these guys are not looking to drag the Spurs. I want to be clear. They're just, like, giving me their opinion.
3: Listen, Jalen Williams was out. That A.J. Mitchell, yeah, that was a huge factor. There's no doubt about that. But you talk about,
0: I don't
3: like
0: know what that sound was, but it came from the air conditioning unit zone. That's all I'm going to say.
1: I think it was over here somewhere.
0: And it's very hot.
2: It
0: in
2: is?
0: Texas.
2: Oh, outside. I think, man,
0: well,
2: here.
0: No, here it's gorgeous.
3: Welcome to Texas. Yeehaw. But yeah, look, the Spurs are trying to do something that's never been done before. Completely skip the line and get this done in their first playoff run as a group. But what I will tell you is I've seen Victor Wembanyama do a lot of things that have never been done before. Yep. He, like, almost on a
0: I know, and every time
3: basis.
0: The Spurs have been under pressure this postseason, they've delivered. So I, look, you guys know I don't pick. I'm just telling you the people that I, what I do is I talk to people who are smarter than me, except for you two. You two are like,
3: Bontemps got them big old vocab words.
0: He's like, he got like scholarships and stuff to college. Like, I went to a state school. You went to several schools.
3: Most of them were community college.
0: So, like, but I'm reporting what people are telling me. Look, and I don't pick, and you don't pick.
3: I'll pick this one. Oh. I'm not covering this one. I can pick this one.
0: You're not covering it?
3: I mean, I'm not covering aware. It. I'm not like a I don't pick the series where I'm assigned to cover one or the other team.
0: Right. So, by the way, he's not on a team, but he's doing special projects this series. You know what he's doing, Jackson? Do you know what he's doing tomorrow? He's Jackson's here too, by the way.
3: No, I'm hanging. Can I say it?
0: Yeah,
3: I'm hanging with the Jackals. That's Wimby's little handpicked.
0: Were you handpicked to hang with?
3: No,
0: him?
3: I. But I did get. I got a temporary exception that was negotiated. Actually,
2: you got
3: at
2: gear.
3: No, I'm not wearing gear. It was my temporary exception was negotiated of all places, and this is a fact, at the Tipsy Tiki after HEB. Flew a select group of Jackals.
0: HEB is the local
3: grocery store.
0: Yeah.
3: It's like a huge Spurs sponsor.
2: They got a very very famous set of commercials
0: literally
2: for Spurs players over
0: for
2: the years.
0: For decades.
2: Yeah. Like, it's like the Sports Center commercials that we do. For years they've done them. They're very funny.
3: So HEB flew, I don't know how many there were, 10, maybe 8 or 10 of them
2: or 12,
3: up there.
2: Something like that.
3: Yeah. And as Wimby says, he credited those guys for dominating a road arena in a game 7. And then they went out to the Tipsy Tiki. They like to listen to the pod. Also, Howdy Partners, the hit YouTube show with Michael C. Wright. And, so they,
2: of course,
3: journeyed,
2: got a plug in.
3: Journeyed over to the old Tipsy Tiki and we negotiated some special access for me to hang with the Jackals.
0: He can write off all of his Tipsy Tiki visits.
3: I mean, well, that still would be zero.
2: we're gonna get.
3: But here's the thing:
2: if that's the case,
3: I'm used to hanging with jackasses. Now I'm going to upgrade to the Jackals for game 1.
2: All right, lucky you.
0: Look you into it.
2: Yeah.
0: So you are making a prediction.
3: If I'm going to hang with the Jackals, I got to pick the Spurs. Tim Legler. I'm going to pick.
0: We can't deal with any more Tims.
3: I'm going to pick Spurs in 7. I do think this is going to be a great series.
0: God, can I take 7? I don't know if I can take it.
3: Yeah.
0: I did just have a sweep, so I'm not complaining.
2: It'll be a lot of work.
0: Yeah.
2: I still haven't decided. I'm going back and forth on Knicks in 6 and Spurs in 7. I think Mitchell Robinson looking this good today has me back square in the middle again, because I do think the Knicks are really good. I do think it's going to be a really long series. I do think some of the pushback for people around the league is partially to prevent there being an immediate coronation of the Spurs out of to beat the Thunder.
3: Oh my.
2: No, but
3: I'm surprised,
2: like,
3: you're not picking the Sixers.
2: Well, listen, unlike you, I am not afraid to make predictions.
3: Oh, you're not making
2: I'm
3: a
2: wrong.
3: Prediction. I just made a prediction and you're getting splinters
2: I'm
3: in your
2: gonna,
3: butt.
2: I'm gonna
3: ride the fence.
2: I'm gonna make one before game 1. I don't have to do it on your schedule. I'll do it tomorrow afternoon.
3: You're part of the Hoop Collective podcast, and this is our finals
2: by
3: preview.
2: The time
3: you need your
2: by
3: prediction.
2: the time game 1 starts, I'll
0: after,
2: make a prediction.
0: After tomorrow night. Yeah. We'll
2: know.
0: After he knows, he'll make this prediction.
2: We'll know what Yeah, we'll put it. Yeah, Jackson wants me to put it on Instagram.
0: All right,
2: we'll debut it on the IG tomorrow.
3: But we got old Splinter Butt.
2: But
3: over
2: I
3: here.
2: Am someone who hasn't made a prediction all playoffs. That's great.
0: I'm not making.
2: I know you're not making any. But yeah, I do think it is really down the middle, and I'm really excited for it because there are pretty fascinating stylistic differences on both sides, and there's really obvious pivot points like Josh Hart versus Victor Wembanyama. Which side is going to win that battle? Like, not that he's going to play better than Victor, but will the Spurs be able to stick with that as a matchup, or will the Knicks make them adjust?
3: Wow.
2: Will Karl Anthony Towns be able to do damage against one of the Spurs smalls to the point where the Spurs have to adjust and put Victor onto him? And what will that look like? There's a lot of little interesting matchups like that across the board between both sides. What happens in the non-Victor minutes? Can Jalen Brunson really eat in those minutes and dominate for the Knicks?
3: Yeah.
2: It's going to be a pretty awesome series.
3: You know, and the fascinating thing about the, Hart-Wemby matchup that we are anticipating, well, at least that's something they'll try out, is that matchup didn't work for the Spurs last series. Caruso made them get out of it and actually had his best game in game one, and the Spurs were able to overcome it in game one, and then obviously
0: which is one of the reasons I don't like predictions. I like to watch how it goes. Sorry, call me a lump. All right, we have two announcements actually. One announcement is that Iman Shumpert will be joining us for post-game pods during the finals. I know game one and two. We'll see after
3: that. All right.
2: We got another one we'll tease.
0: So, freshly finalized, we have an announcement.
3: Ooh.
0: Which is that next Tuesday, June
2: 9th,
0: we will be having our 5th live show?
2: I think it's more importantly, our first New York City.
0: In New York City. Show. At Gotham Comedy Club on
2: West 23rd Street.
0: 7:30 or 8 o'clock. West what?
2: West 23rd Street.
0: I think it's famous, Gotham Comedy Club.
2: It's a big time spot. Right in the Flatiron District, downtown New York City. Middle, in between games 3 and 4 of the finals. City's going to be on fire. It's going to be really awesome.
3: And we'll have a bunch of these hats to give away.
2: Got some fancy merch.
0: Oh yeah, we got merch with the new logo.
2: With the new logo,
0: yeah. Which took multiple.
2: Someday McMahon and I will be on it.
0: Refreshes.
2: Maybe, probably not.
3: The stars represent me.
0: All right, watch our social media channels for the link to buy tickets, which will be available shortly. 1 week notice, like it's kind of a quick turnaround, but you know. Why not?
3: Don't be people excited about basketball in New York City.
2: We ought to be able to fill up a comedy club for the first Knicks finals in 27 years.
0: Why not? Why not?
2: Why not?
0: All right. Thank you.
3: No throwing tomatoes or anything else at Wendy.
0: We'll see where the Knicks are in the series.
2: Yeah, the way it's going, it could be 3-0, and the coronation could be on hand the way it's been.
0: Coronation for whom?
2: That's true.
0: All right.
2: I didn't say which side could be up 3-0.
0: Thank you very much to Jackson and our other staff here in San Antonio. Thank you to Bontemps. Thank you to McMahon. Thank you for watching and listening to the Hoop Collective. We'll be talking to you pretty much every day this week going forward.
3: Adios, amigos.
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23: 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Mariners with a seven-game win streak on the line Tuesday in Seattle. More on that straight ahead, but speaking of seven, Vegas Golden Knights going for a seventh straight win as they opened up the Stanley Cup Final in Raleigh on Tuesday against the Hurricanes. Carolina, though, would jump right out of the gates.
24: It's away, and here's Nikolaj Ehlers playing his way around Theodore. Ehlers coming in, steps a shot, he scores! Carolina, right off the bat, it's 1-0, 25 seconds into game one. Nikolaj Ehlers gets the Canes on the board.
25: What a play just inside the Carolina blue line to spring the 2-on-1. An absolutely fabulous play by Jacob Slavin.
24: Are going to send Ehlers. Ehlers on a partial break. Ehlers drives, shoots. He scores! Nikolaj Ehlers, 2-for-2, my friend, as the Carolina Hurricanes are flying out to a 2-0 lead in game one.
25: What a play by Jalen Chatfield. About 4 or 5 feet from the Carolina bench at his own blue line.
23: 99-9, the fan. Hurricanes with the early lead. They would lead 2-1 after a frenetic first period. Vegas getting a goal in the first and then scoring again in the second. And then
26: downplayed it a little bit. Puck is in behind the Vegas goal and a shot. Score! William Karlsson from Mitch Marner. Three straight goals for the Knights. They lead it 3-2. 4.5 minutes into the second. William Karlsson's second goal this postseason.
0: Fox Sports 98.9. Carolina ties it back up with a goal from Jordan Staal in the second period. Tied at 3, heading to the third. Vegas strikes less than a minute and a half into the third. They go up 4-3. Hurricanes, we're not done.
24: Waits for the puck to drop. Where's the back? Carolina collapses, though. Stankoven able to get to it. Now Gostisbehere shoots and scores! Shane Gostisbehere comes up with the equalizer. Number 4 puts the Canes' fourth goal on the board. We're tied in Raleigh in game 1. Well, the third of this postseason for Shane Gostisbehere. And we are tied at 4 in Lenovo Center on their feet.
0: 99-9 the fan. That goal midway through the third, and it would stay tied at 4 for the next 5 minutes.
26: Hurdle from the right side. Give and go. He shoots. He scores! Tomas Hurdle. 5-4 Knights. 3:24 to go in the third period. First Stanley Cup final in a decade. And Tomas Hurdle gets the Knights back in front. Is it enough to get a win for the Knights in game 1?
0: The short answer is yes. Fox Sports 98.9. Golden Knights hang on for the 5-4 win, taking the opener on the road. First game in Stanley Cup final history that featured goals in the first 30 seconds of both the first and the second periods. Golden Knights get the opener on the road. 3-0 in game 1 of the Stanley Cup final all time. 28 comeback wins this season, and that's now 7 straight, a new franchise record for the longest win streak in a single playoff year. The old mark of 6 was in 2020. Tomas Hurdle, 7th career game-winning goal in the postseason, the first he's had in the Stanley Cup final. After the win, spoke with our Emily Kaplan.
1: Tomas, incredible start to the Stanley Cup final. So fun to watch. What was it like to play in that game?
2: Yeah, it was awesome. You know, it's a lot of fun. You know, this building buzzing. You know, obviously we didn't have greatest start, but it's kind of in our story all season, but we never give up. You know, we just a team. We doesn't matter if we up or down. We just keep playing. And obviously, not a great start we wanted next game because maybe a little rust or whatever, but again, we come strong in the second and third and turn around and big win in the first game.
1: About that start, some of your coaches were telling me they thought you guys might have been a little bit nervous in that first period. Going down 2-0, what were you feeling?
2: I don't think nervous. You know, some guys, a couple guys, you know, obviously wanted our team, a couple guys threw it. It's just obviously a couple bad bouncing, you know, breakaway. Obviously, we can give it up, but we've been through, you know, and we just stay, you know, we have a couple good chances. Even the first didn't look that good, you know, we have to maybe shoot a little more out there, but still, we start playing better, put behind, hold the puck, and score a couple big goals.
1: That last play in the block, what was all going on in your mind as that's going down?
2: It's awesome, you know, like everything matters, almost like Mitch blocked it, you know, it's almost bigger than any goal because everybody just chip in with everything, you know, and it's this time of the year, you need everything. Doesn't matter, it's not always about the goals, but about little saves, little sticks, you know, little block shot, and everybody on the board, and obviously, Sis make a great play to me, and after a couple of chances after that, I was happy I could put it in.
1: And the beginning of the game, your goal is to win the Stanley Cup. You haven't won it yet. They bring it out on the ice. What's going through your mind as you see it there, the ultimate prize?
2: Honestly, I try not to watch it a little, you know, like I try to put head down and like don't think about it, you know, because it's ultimate goal and chasing for a long time. And I have second shot in my career and obviously you don't want to waste it, but it's still a lot of game left and it's a great start of the series.
1: We'll see you Thursday for game 2. Shakuye, thanks for doing this.
2: Yeah, thank you very much.
0: Tomas Hurdle, go ahead goal. With about 3.5 minutes to go in the game. All 4 of his goals in the playoffs have been third period goals. Vegas takes game 1 on the road. Hurricanes second loss this postseason, both in game 1s at home. Also happened in the Eastern Conference final against the Canadiens. And then obviously in this series, our ESPN crew in Raleigh, Steve Levy with PK Subban and Hall of Famer Mark Messier.
3: Great game, not necessarily a well-executed game, but exciting for the fans going home, a little disappointing because the team lost, but what a building.
5: I had fun. Both goaltenders were unbelievable, simulating saves all game long, loved it.
12: So when all is said and done in this one, the Vegas Golden Knights are the only team this postseason with a winning record when they trail in a game. So at some point in a game, they're losing, and they're still winning. They're 7-4 in those games, a remarkable run. Vegas did not allow a single goal in the second period against Colorado. 4 second periods against the Mighty Avs, didn't give up 1 goal. They were great again in the second period tonight.
5: Yeah, they were. And they weren't great in the first. Jack Eichel and a few guys made some questionable decisions, including Theodore. But, man, did they ever come back into this game and bounce back. Jack Eichel, it was a make-your-own Sunday for him all night, Mess. He did what he wanted when he wanted. And they cannot allow this guy to take over this series. He took over this game in the second period, and he didn't stop. And he got his teammates involved. There goes Mitchie Marner, William Karlsson. The cavalry came in. Good night.
3: Good.
5: Oh, yeah.
12: Is this a good time to bring up secondary and depth scoring for Vegas?
3: I think it would be, because I think it's one of the things that allowed Vegas to win this game. You talk about depth on both teams. They both have it, but I thought the Sisson, Stone, and Hurdle line was outstanding tonight. And that line was deserving of the game-winning goal. They played great all night, both on the defensive side of the puck and offensive side of the puck. And so your guy, Sisson, you've been talking about all year going into the playoffs there, and sure enough, he showed up tonight.
5: Hat-trick in 2017 against Anaheim put us in the cup final. He had a goal in assist in the cup final, and he's one of 18 players that Vegas picked up. So hats off to Colton.
0: Vegas takes game one on the road, game two of the series in Raleigh on Thursday, 8 o'clock Eastern on ABC. Right now, SportsCenter all night.
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0: Stanley Cup Final with Game 1 under its belt. Game 1 of the NBA Finals tonight in San Antonio. We'll see it on ABC. We'll hear it here on ESPN Radio. Spurs coming off a 7-game series against Oklahoma City. Knicks have been off since their sweep in the conference finals. With our ESPN Radio crew, Mark Kestisher, PJ Carlissimo, Knicks coach, a well-rested Mike Brown.
10: It was long. We had to try to stay creative in terms of what we wanted to do with our guys. All of our coaches, they've been fantastic. They've contributed on the court. They've contributed off the court. And so a lot of different ideas from different guys. And we just kind of took it day by day in terms of what we're doing on the floor. And the one thing we always try to figure out how to do is keep the competitive edge with our guys, because when you're off, as long as we're off, that's a tough thing to do. You don't feel it like you would if you were playing games every day, but our guys are pros, they're veterans, and hopefully it was there.
17: Michael, it seems like a long time ago that the finals are a different animal. You and I started together in 03 in this very building a long time ago, but 03, then 07 with you at Cleveland, a number of times at Golden State, culminating in 2022. How different is the finals for our listeners from a coaching standpoint and bringing your team to the finals, and so different than the other rounds of the playoffs and, of course, the regular season?
27: Well, the biggest thing you feel right away is the media crunch. You know, it's enormous, and you feel it as soon as you walk into the building. On top of that, you know, there are little things when you fly into a city, when you go to a hotel, all those things, it's different. And guys, when they get here, especially if they get here multiple times, they start to appreciate it more, and it doesn't overwhelm them as much. I remember in 07, we came here, we got off the bus for our first practice, and we had one of our medical performance people walking around with a camcorder. It was camcorder days. And I went up to him and I was like, what are you doing? And he goes, the players are so excited, they wanted me to document everything for them. And I was like, oh my God, we're in trouble. Turn that thing off. So, you know, being here a couple of times helps ease the nerve and ease the nerves and helps you hopefully stay balanced, not get too high, not getting too low, especially before the game start.
0: More from Knicks coach Mike Brown coming up on the NBA on ESPN Radio. 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
5: Myles Garrett has been traded to the Los Angeles Rams.
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28: 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It was their defense that needed the most help.
29: Arguably one of the biggest defensive trades in NFL history.
0: It was Monday the Rams pulled off the trade with Cleveland to land Myles Garrett. Tuesday, Garrett was in the facility in L.A. for his official introduction.
30: Since the very beginning, it's always been about winning. And it just breaks down to, you know, the timing of everything. What does it realistically look like for to be a winner now? And to have a opportunity to do that, you know, immediately. No, that was an opportunity that was just, you know, too difficult to pass up. And, you know, I always have, you know, love my heart for Cleveland City, you know, community, and you know, all its players and you know, everything else. But, the opportunity to come here, have a immediate and, you know, profound impact on this team. You know, it was, you know, something I just, you know, had to move forward with. I see a position to, solidify myself here as well, you know, among the very greats. I still have, plenty of great years in front of me and, being able to cement that legacy as a, not only as a football city here in LA, but as an individual and winning DPOY and a Super Bowl or more. Those things are definitely pressing on my mind and definitely a bit of urgency to do it and do it right away.
0: A lot of smiles on the heels of this week's marquee trade. ESPN Rams reporter Lindsay Theory getting the pulse on the feel of the folks in LA.
7: Well, Jay, let me just tell you, Sean McVay just pulled out of the parking lot right next to where I'm standing. I was able to get a little more of a candid response from him than you got in the press conference about Myles Garrett's arrival here. And he says, F yeah, let's ride. So that is his real reaction to getting Myles Garrett here in L.A. For Les Snead, he says it's really just some finality to a process that they have been working on since really the Browns adjusted Myles Garrett's contract. He says that really signaled to them that there was maybe a way to get in there and get this deal done. Now, Sean McVay also was all smiles during that news conference as Myles Garrett was asked multiple questions, really about the chance to win a Super Bowl in L.A., the chance to play in primetime, and Sean McVay looking like a proud father, being like, I don't even have to coach this guy, because all of his answers were about how much he loves football and how much he's just excited to go out there and take this process. As Sean McVay says, it's a we-then-me mentality, and they are just looking one day at a time, as cliche as it is.
9: Now there's buzz about Aaron Donald thinking about coming out of retirement. What are you hearing about that, Lindsay?
7: Isn't that wild? Aaron Donald. I was actually texting with someone close with Aaron Donald earlier today, asking if this is an actual possibility. That person got back to me and said that inside that household, there is some laughter. They think it's pretty hilarious. But Sean McVay, also not known for his poker face, so I decided to throw him that same question, asking if there's a chance that Aaron Donald could come back to join this super team.
11: You know, Aaron's a guy that I stay really close in touch with, and I know the respect that he has for Miles. Talk to him about the opportunity to be able to bring him on board. If Aaron decides he wants to dust him off at the age of 35, I bet you he could still do it at a pretty high clip.
7: So Sean McVay obviously not saying no, but far from any sort of definitive answer there. And then just one more note here coming from the Rams today. Obviously Sean McVay very cognizant of the fact throughout the news conference that with this trade they get Myles Garrett, but they had to say goodbye to Jared Verse. Sean McVay obviously sending his best to their former standout first round player as he moves on to Cleveland.
0: The thought of Myles Garrett and Aaron Donald on the same field, an intriguing one. But one that if you're Donald, you really have to think about. Earlier on the Rich Eisen Show, former Super Bowl champ Eric Weddle.
13: I tell the older guys, like, once it's done, it's done. And he has a chance potentially to come back and fill a role, like to help those young guys. And if you love it and you are all in on the grind and the preparation and the pain and the sacrifice and being away from your family and all that entails of going back and playing, I say go do it. But if there's an ounce of doubt of saying like, I don't know if I want to do this, or knowing that after games, you're not going to be able to move and you're going to be just can't sleep. For me, it just wasn't worth it. That's why I retired. So, and that's usually when you get to a point, everything that you pour into the game, it's just not worth it anymore. And so I don't know. It'd be awesome to see. I mean, who wouldn't want to see AD back here wrecking havoc and getting sacks and forced fumbles?
0: See what happens as we move through the summer. Pain and sacrifice can certainly be part of the game. Even if that pain happens to be your ego. You'll hear that next. SportsCenter All Night continues. It's ESPN Radio.
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23: 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Manning coming on, he's there. He catches it. Len Barker has pitched the no-hitter. A perfect game for Len Barker.
22: 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Barker tosses the only perfect game of Cleveland Indians history and the last no-hitter. 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The Indians got a 3-0 victory over the Blue Jays. It was the 10th perfect game in Major League history and one of the most attended games in Cleveland history. Even though 7,290 people are being truthful about their attendance of Len Barker's perfect game.
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24: Deep drive to center, and that one leaves the yard. Reese Atwood, Stewart with a blast. Texas Longhorns sweep a semifinal doubleheader to advance to the championship series.
25: Williams to left field. See you in a half hour. Texas Tech and Texas are set for a rematch, and they will lock horns once more in the championship finals.
0: College baseball is headed to the Super Regionals this weekend. Softball down to the final two. Texas Tech. Sound familiar? Should. They met for the title a year ago in the Champ Series in Oklahoma City. This year's series, best of three, opens with game one tonight on ESPN. ESPN analyst Tori Vidalis and Haley McClenny.
26: What are you most looking forward to seeing from Texas on this stage, Tori?
1: I think just the rematch aspect of it. Like, this is a team that has the experience to win it all. So they know exactly what it takes to win it. But this is a very different Tech team. So I'm very curious to see how Texas is going to adjust to what Texas Tech is throwing at them. And also the firepower in Texas Tech's lineup. I want to see if they can shut those bats down.
2: Yeah, I want to see the matchup of Texas's offense against the elite pitching of Texas Tech. I mean, absolutely fire me up. Like, you want to talk about good on good and strength on strength. Katie Stewart versus Nyjah, round two. Are you kidding me?
1: Let's go.
2: Like, Caden Henry against Caitlin Terry, lefty-lefty matchup. It's going to be just awesome.
0: Game one coming up on Wednesday. Game two on Thursday. And then the if game, if needed, will be on Friday in Oklahoma City, Texas. Texas Tech for the college softball championship. Mention the Stanley Cup final opening up with Vegas winning a seventh consecutive game. Baseball in Seattle. Mariners putting a seven-game win streak on the line at home against the Mets.
3: Now the stretch. And again, the 2-2 to Pareda. Swing and a well-hit ball. Deep to left field. Soto going back, looking up. Another win. The 0-1 pitch. Swung on. Fly ball. Shallow left down the line. Foul territory. Emerson overslides. And he makes the catch. And it's over. Colt Emerson makes the catch. And the Mariners win. They win it 8-3 over the Mets. The Mariners have won 8 in a row. And 10 of their last 12 games. Holy smokes. What a stretch for the Mariners.
0: Seattle Sports 7:10 a.m. An 8-3 win over the Mets. Six straight games with multiple home runs, tied with the Mets for the longest active streak in Major League Baseball, and the Mariners' longest streak since 2022. Mariners get that eighth straight win. Mets, six straight games with multiple homers. Speaking of home runs, Rockies had three of them, including back-to-back or back and another body part.
4: Big pitch. Is hammered deep to right field. Willie Castro sent it to the stands. A three-run shot. The Rockies have blown it open 7-0 in the fourth. First pitch to TJ Rumfield now is a deep drive towards right center field. Into the gap, and it's going to one-hop the wall. Rumfield to second base. He'll stop there with a stand-up double.
5: This is going to turn into a home run, Jack. This is crazy. It hit off the glove of Joe Adell. Then it hit off his head, and it hit over the wall.
6: Glanced off his glove, hit him in the head, and bounced over the yellow line. And it is a home run.
8: Also, a dome run.
0: Rim shot. Insert here. 850 KOA. Rockies, the 8-2 win over the Angels. Fourth win in the last five games. And yes, a home run off an outfielder's head. It's happened before, you may recall, or seen the video. Cleveland's Carlos Martinez hitting a homer, which bounced off the head of then Rangers outfielder Jose Canseco in May of 1993. Speaking of said Rangers,
10: the 1-0 pitch, swing and a looper out into left center, and it falls for the base hit. Coming in from third, Carter, he scores. Hellman stops at second, opposite field RBI single for Jock Peterson. Rangers lead 5-4.
0: 105-3, the Fan. Rangers go on to a 7-4 win over the Cardinals, who had 13 hits, one shy of tying their season high, but 3-for-14 with runners in scoring position. Left 11 men on base, one shy of tying their season high there. So the Cardinals have lost 9 of the last 12 games after being a season high 9 games over 500 on May 19th. It's a 7-4 loss to the Rangers, who scored 3 in the ninth to break a 4-4 tie. They get their fifth straight win. Longest win this season. Jock Peterson drives in 2 en route to the victory. Game 1 win on the road. That's next. Sports Center all night. It's ESPN Radio.
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1: Myles Garrett is officially introduced by the Rams in L.A. Mariners beat the Mets. They extend their win streak to 8. Vegas now has a 7-game win streak. They're 1-0 in the Stanley Cup Final.
2: Again, wins it. Stankoven right in the shot. Tip wide. It goes to the corner. And another try blocked. The game is over. Vegas takes game one. 5-4. Their seventh come-from-behind victory this postseason. Down 2-0. They rally to take a 3-2 lead and never trailed again. Tomas Hertl provides the game winner with 3.5 minutes to go in the third period. Hertl from Sissons and Theodore. 5 different goal scorers for the Knights.
1: And they pick up their 7th straight win. It's a 5-4 win in game one on the road against the Hurricanes. Fox Sports 98.9. Golden Knights becoming the first road team ever to stage a multi-goal comeback win in game one of the final. How is a team like Vegas able to pull off a comeback like that in the final on the road? ESPN analyst TJ Oshie.
3: I think because they have so many guys that have been there before. And so those emotions that you feel when you haven't won of thinking that it's not going to happen or thinking that you can't come back, those emotions are thrown out the door. You don't feel those anymore. You're so much more locked into what needs to happen.
4: That second period, they found themselves in really unfamiliar territory. How did they respond in those moments?
3: Well, Vegas does a good job, and we saw both teams at different times in this game playing their game and wearing the other team down.
4: What was Vegas's game in the second period?
3: It's their cycle game. They get in on the offensive zone, and like the game winner in that scissor play you saw, they do a great job of finding ways to create holes, create offense, and getting guys open. And they do a great job at scoring when they do get those opportunities. Carolina not usually having to come from behind. I thought they responded very well after that. But it is unfamiliar territory, and we talked about it during the game. There's no team that I would want to try to chase from behind than Carolina. Vegas flipped the script on them tonight.
4: Sometimes it feels like Carolina got 7 guys on the ice, and it felt like they had all the momentum in the world on their side. It took a lot for Vegas to withstand that, it seemed.
3: Yeah, it did, and that I would assume they're leaning back on a little bit of their experience there. They felt those furies before of teams gaining a lot of momentum. Playoffs is all about momentum. There's going to be a lot of momentum shift changes. How can you deal with that? Will you let that snowball and throw the game away, or will you absorb it, buy your time, live to fight another day?
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1: Allen, then certainly they faced with Montreal, who's still relatively new to it, right?
2: Yeah, absolutely. And that's why those momentum shifts in that stage of the game, as far as experience, Carolina is the underdog there, right? Mm-hmm. And they have a lot of heartache and a lot of years here in a row where we think that they're going to be the team that goes all the way, and they get to the conference final and they're not able to get it done. You wonder, in these big moments, unlike maybe you would assume Vegas would have, that those old feelings kind of come back that, oh, we're just not going to get it done again.
3: Vegas scoring a third period goal in 15 consecutive games. They take the opener on the road, 5-4. Hurricanes' second loss this postseason, both of them coming in the first game of their series. Also happened against Montreal in the Eastern Conference Final. Hurricanes coach Rod Brind'Amour after this loss.
4: At times, yeah, but they forced us into it, and we didn't handle the pressure particularly well. And sometimes there wasn't pressure, and we kind of made a few poor decisions with the puck, and they capitalized. Again, this is a totally different team. Then that may be part of it too. You know, we got to get up to speed on how this game and this series is going to go. I think we certainly got a taste of that now. And, you know, similarly, we made a lot of mistakes in that first game. It cost us, but, yeah, you can't make them. Can't make them.
3: Game two of the series is in Raleigh on Thursday, 8 o'clock Eastern on ABC. Right now, SportsCenter All Night, ESPN Radio.
5: For the first time since 1999,
6: for the first time in 12 years,
5: the Knicks,
6: the San Antonio Spurs, are headed to the NBA Finals.
7: Not one Knicks fan saw it coming like this, to these kind of expectations involving Jalen Brunson.
5: Pull up three, Brunson from the right wing is good.
8: Wimby is the best thing that happened to the NBA since LeBron James in 2003.
5: Victor Wembanyama drops the triple.
9: I like San Antonio.
10: I'm sticking with the Knicks.
11: Think he's going to be rocking.
3: We've seen the opener for the Stanley Cup Final. Now comes game one of the NBA Finals. A well-rested Knicks team on the road in San Antonio. Spurs coming off the win over the Thunder in the conference final. And ESPN insider Brian Windhorst says those Spurs are now trying to refocus for the finals.
12: Victor Wembanyama openly admitted today that he and his team are having trouble coming back to Earth. And I appreciated the honesty. He said that was a humongous win over the Thunder. Obviously, that was their rival. And he said it was one of the most emotional things he's ever gone through. And, you know, when you've looked at teams that have not had experience to this point, they've struggled. You know, I keep in my mind going back to 95 with the Magic. And Shaq later admitted his team was not ready for that finals. Now, Victor and Shaq are alike in certain ways and different in certain ways. And I don't think Victor's been partying for a week like Shaq admitted that he was. The Knicks, I think, are fine being in an underdog role and coming in here and letting the Spurs deal with that status.
1: About that underdog role, as you peruse the folks around the league that you're familiar with, what's their sense of who the underdog in this series actually is?
12: Yeah, as I was having conversations, and I wasn't going out and seeking this, but, you know, you have conversations, you're getting ready, you know, there's coaches that are trying to get hired in the league, there's draft coming up, but, you know, there's a collection of old heads I talk to, and they're like, hey, how come the Thunder were favored in Game 7? Like, they were missing, like, two of their best players. And how come the Spurs are, like, heavy favorites? They're like, this is a pick'em series. I'm like, really? Tell me why. And they elaborate, and they're just like, people think the Knicks are really good. And, you know, the Spurs have played four more games than the Knicks, and that's going to matter at some point. Nobody is saying anything but great stuff about Wembanyama and great stuff about the Spurs. Just the folks that I've talked to in the league more and more in the recent days are saying they think this is closer to a pick'em than the Spurs' heavy favorites. I find these teams both very likable. I know that it's sort of, you know, there's some fans out here in San Antonio. I saw them on the street today that had, like, derogatory signs about the Knicks. But that doesn't come with feeling. The Knicks are a likable team. You may dislike them because they're from New York if you're from Texas, but how can you not like them? They're a likable team. And certainly you watch, I do think there's a possibility that people may start not to like Wembanyama a little bit if he wins, you know, three of the next four titles or something. But how can you not be energized by his emotion? I found it refreshing. I think it's refreshing that Victor Wembanyama thinks that the All-Star game should be competitive. I find it refreshing that Victor Wembanyama plays with emotions and cares about winning and losing. And I find it refreshing to have a young Spurs team in this opportunity, especially since the nature of the Spurs is very different from the last time we saw the finals. It's a completely different era. And so I like that. I guess I'm just an optimist.

0: Spurs Knicks game one in San Antonio. We'll see it on ABC. We'll hear it here on ESPN Radio. Our coverage begins at 7:30 Eastern Time. Right now, SportsCenter all night.
1: The Browns trade the two-time Defensive Player of the Year, Myles Garrett, to the Rams.
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0: Myles Garrett goes from the Browns to the Rams this week. Blockbuster trade. It's being heralded in L.A. on Tuesday. Rams coach Sean McVay.
4: But the first thing in the prerequisite was this is a special human. You know, it's not a special player. This is a special player, obviously, but it's a special person, special teammate. And those are the kind of things that we look at first and foremost, and being able to welcome him with open arms. We're excited to have him be a huge part of this culture. You know, to be able to add players like this, it's so rare for opportunities that present themselves. And we feel really fortunate that this feels very similar when we were fortunate enough to be able to acquire a player like Matthew Stafford. Things like this don't present themselves, and we wanted to be aggressive and ask him to be nothing more than Myles Garrett and just continue to improve and come in here.
0: Meanwhile, in Cleveland, if you're the Browns, why part with a guy like Garrett? Browns general manager Andrew Berry.
5: So I'll be honest, I did not have this press conference on my bingo card for this spring. I know you all have heard me say for a number of years at this point that, you know, Myles Garrett, he's a foundational player, you know, Hall of Fame worthy, and a homegrown talent that's been here for the decades. And our intent was to have him be a one helmet player for his career. And that was the truth. And even to this day, you know, when Myles's, you know, career is over, we look forward to welcoming him back, you know, into the organization. But there are moments, you know, particularly in my job, where opportunities come up that, quite honestly, are unexpected. And they force you to stop and reevaluate and look at it and say, hey, you know, is this something that could be, you know, really beneficial to the team? We looked at, you know, what the trade details were. We asked ourselves, okay, do we hold here because of how emotionally right it felt? Or do we ultimately make a decision that you know, we think has a huge benefit, you know, to the team in both the short, you know, and long term? You know, I'd always told myself that if, you know, we were ever in a position where we were going to trade Myles, three things would have to be true. Number one, it would have to have short and long term benefits. Number two, as part of the trade, a young, cost controlled star at a premium position would have to be included. And the third piece is that there would have to be premium draft capital. There's a very small set of deals that really satisfy those constraints. So when it got to the point with our negotiations with the Rams, when, you know, all those things were satisfied, it really, you know, caused us to take a step back and think about, you know, really think about the decision.
0: Call it a decision, call it an opportunity, frame it as you will, but essentially a rebuilding Cleveland now, right? Earlier on the Rich Eisen Show, Albert Breer from the MMQB.
6: I think there was a pivot there 13 months ago with the Travis Hunter trade. And the core that Myles Garrett came up with and the guys that he went to the playoffs with, that core had aged out and they needed to get younger. And the Deshaun Watson trade had taken such a chunk out of their ability to build youth into the roster that they just needed to get volume of picks to get younger across the board. So they trade the pick that became Travis Hunter. And last year, they put together what I think is a really good rookie class. And then as a result of the trade, they have three top 40 picks this year. They turn those into Spencer Fano at tackle and two receivers. They've now set this up where you've got like this group of 22, 23 year olds. And I think you have to ask the question is like, where's Myles Garrett going to be at? What's his trade value going to be when these guys all come of age? And when we have our young quarterback, whoever that winds up being, whether it's Shadur or somebody else in place.
7: And you got to pay
6: him. That doesn't happen until 28. Now, are we in the back end with Myles?
0: So the Browns and the Rams both coming off their ends of the trade this week. Then there's New England. They have A.J. Brown after he lands with the Patriots from the Eagles. ESPN Patriots reporter Mike Reese.
8: Jay, A.J. Brown called the Patriots his childhood team. He said it was his dream to play with quarterback Tom Brady, and that he was heartbroken that it didn't happen when he was entering the NFL. One reflection of this is that he's chosen to wear number one, not number 11, and he said that's out of respect to team Hall of Famer Julian Edelman, and he said that Edelman had given him his blessing to wear that number, but Brown wanted to honor Edelman by not wearing it and said he can create his own legacy by wearing number one, which was his number before he entered the NFL.
7: Hey, I know he was asked about it. What did AJ say about his time with the Eagles?
8: Well, he was pretty short on this one, Jay. He wasn't going to get into details. He said what's done is done. He said he's moving forward. So he didn't want to go back to his time with the Eagles. But one question moving forward is what is the health of his knee? And he was short on that as well. He said there's nothing to worry about. I am ready to go. And I can tell you, watching practice today, A.J. Brown looked ready to go. One warm-up toss from quarterback Drake May along the sideline. Jay, he just reached out his right hand and brought it in one-handed.
0: Could make the fall interesting once the season hits as well. SportsCenter All Night, ESPN Radio to the WNBA. The Dream does it again.
9: Why they dominate. Howard was looking for a career-high tire, and three's made. She's got eight. Nine is her career high.
0: NBC Sports Boston Dream, a 91-75 win over the Sun. Ryan Howard, 36 points, 12 of 24 from the floor, 8 of 19 from three-point range. En route to the win, Dream improving to 6-2 this season, second in the WNBA behind the Lynx. Valkyries beat the Fire 95-77, 18 of 40 from three-point range for Golden State. Aces by 10 over the Sparks.
10: That one bat it right back in the face of Wheeler. Gray flips it over her head. Young is there for it. Young in the paint leaves it. Wilson, razzle dazzle. Vegas putting on a show here inside Crypto.com Arena.
0: Asia Wilson with her 52nd career 25-point double-double. 10 more than the closest player in WNBA history, Tina Charles, who has 42. Wilson now has 52. Aces beat the Sparks 79-69, improving to 2-1 against LA this season. Mystics a 90-72 win over the Sky, who are now 3-6. Fifth straight loss after starting the season with three wins in their first four games. Talking about a quick start to a game, that's next. SportsCenter All Night continues. It's ESPN Radio.
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18: Tilapia. So I got a cousin who told me it's not a real fish. And to be honest with you, I didn't hear of tilapia until the 2000s. I had him over one time, and we were doing a fish fry, and he was like, do not buy that tilapia. It's a bottom feeder, and it's not a real fish, genetically engineered. I'm like, really? I go to him for all construction and stuff like that, mm-hmm. So I am guilty of following. If you are, like, great at one area,
19: yeah,
18: I will superimpose that on
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18: 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Oh, he makes some mean-ass fried fish, though.
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20: 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Telling you right now, my mechanic told me to stay away from tilapia. 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
1: 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Baseball, Shohei Ohtani. 18th straight game reaching base, second longest active streak in Major League Baseball. In fact, Ohtani, right out of the gate doing it, recorded a double and a triple in his first two at-bats. First time this season he's had extra base hits in each of his first two plate appearances of the game. As for other portions of that Dodgers lineup.
2: 1-0 pitch to Freddie. Swings, hits a drive to right field. Way back. This ball is gone. Freddie Freeman, home run number 9. The 376th career home run and the 30th in his career against the Diamondbacks. Oh, what a shot.
1: AM 570 LA Sports. Dodgers go out to a 6-5 win over the Diamondbacks, who've lost 4 of their last 5 games after winning 10 of the previous 11. They had the tying run in scoring position in each of the final 3 innings, but the Dodgers hang on for the 6-5 win. Speaking of wins, the Braves have a bunch of them this season.
3: Matt Olson hit a homer up there, 2-0 pitch, and a high fly ball way up there to deep right field. Does the wind have it? Back at the wall. Gone! A skyduster to right, way up there into the twilight, and it dropped into the chop house. And Matt Olson gives the Braves the lead 4-3 in the bottom of the 6th inning. I think that went higher than it went far.
1: 680 the Fan, as the Braves beat the Blue Jays 4-3. 41 wins now for Atlanta, their most through 61 games of a season since 2003, when they had 42 wins against 19 losses. They won 101 games that season and lost in the National League Divisional Series. Matt Olson, 2-for-4 with his 17th home run, 7 hits in his last 5 games after 6 hits in his previous 10. Braves beat Toronto 4-3. Tigers shut out the Rays.
4: Ball's got to get to the right side of the diamond.
5: 3-2, line drive to left field. How about over the fence and left? Way back and gone. Wenzel Perez with number 6. Tiger bats have exploded here at Tropicana Field. 7th home run in the last 2 days. 2nd tonight, and the Tigers lead 4-0 in the second.
1: 97-1 the ticket. It's an 8-0 win over Tampa Bay. Detroit with 18 runs in 2 games against the Rays this season. Twins get past the White Sox 6-4. White Sox 4th straight road loss. Athletics edge the Cubs 2-1. Cubs are 5-17 since May 9th. Phillies edge the Padres 3-2. Aaron Nola, 5 innings of 4 hit ball, gave up a couple of earned runs, struck out 8, second most strikeouts in a game this season. Pirates put up double digits in a 10-6 win over the Astros. Pittsburgh with a 4th straight win. They've won 7 of their last 9. 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
0: Number 5.
1: Vegas comes away with the win in Game 1 of the Stanley Cup Final, but they had to come from behind to do it, since Carolina knocked them on their heels 25 seconds into the game. 99.9 the Fan.
7: Here's Nikolai Ehlers playing his way around Theodore. Ehlers coming in, snaps a shot, he scores! Carolina right off the bat! It's 1-0, 25 seconds into game 1. Nikolai Ehlers gets the Canes on the board.
0: Number 4.
1: Baseball, Guardians pull away from the Yankees, getting a key hit with the bases loaded. Tom Hamilton, WTAM.
8: The 1-2, swung on line toward right field near the line. Score Martinez, Schneeman, here comes Kwan, the throw not in time, a 3-run double on a 2-strike pitch, Travis Bazzana blows it open.
0: Number 3.
1: Marlins beat the Nationals, leaving 3 straight times on 1 swing. 104.3 WQAM.
8: Now that one lifted high and deep out to left, there's no doubt about this. Back-to-back, Otto Lopez with his 5th. Bombs away, baby. It's 4-0 Marlins in the top of the 5th.
0: Number 2.
1: In Cincinnati, 1 swing ends the game in the 10th. 700 WLW.
9: Here's a looping liner into right field. Here comes Caglione. He's got it. Steer heading to the plate. The throw is offline. The Reds have won it. The Reds have come off the mat to win it in the bottom of the 10th inning. Oh, my goodness. And they couldn't have done it without a pinch hit home run from Will Benson in the bottom of the ninth.
0: Number one.
1: Speaking of coming off the mat, back to the ice. Vegas completes its game one comeback late in the third. Fox Sports 98.9.
10: Hurdle from the right side. Give and go. He shoots. He scores! Tomas Hurdle. 5-4 Knights. 3:24 to go in the third period. First Stanley Cup final in a decade. And Tomas Hurdle gets the Knights back in front. Is it enough to get a win for the Knights in game one?
1: Ultimately, the answer would be yes. Vegas gets the game one win, although they were down 2-0 in the first period. They come back to tie and eventually win. Golden Knights coach John Tortorella.
11: Both teams, it's probably going to be that way through the whole series here, back and forth. Yeah, I just don't think I've told you guys since I've been with this team, it's a good team. We're a really good team. And I think we have a really good locker room. I think they understand these type of situations because they've lived through them, and they won a lot of these guys. So that's what you rest on. It for me as a coach, I have all the confidence in the world. No matter where those flows go, we're not going to get into a panic mode by any means.
1: And now they take game one on the road. How about trying to take both on the road?
11: Oh, that's the same. Yeah, with focus, we momentum swings happen quickly. We want to keep the momentum on our side, so there's no question we're looking to get two.
1: Game two coming up on Thursday. SportsCenter All Night continues. It's ESPN Radio.
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18: have game one of the Stanley Cup Final between the Golden Knights and Hurricanes.
20: 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Stutter steps, now shoots, score!
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1: 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Mariners with a seven-game win streak on the line Tuesday in Seattle. More on that straight ahead, but speaking of seven, Vegas Golden Knights going for a seventh straight win as they opened up the Stanley Cup Final in Raleigh on Tuesday against the Hurricanes. Carolina, though, would jump right out of the gates.
24: It's away, and here's Nikolaj Ehlers playing his way around Theodore. Ehlers coming in, snaps a shot, he scores! Carolina, right off the bat, it's 1-0, 25 seconds into game one. Nikolaj Ehlers gets the Canes on the board.
25: What a play just inside the Carolina blue line to spring the 2-on-1.
24: Are going to send Ehlers. Ehlers on a partial break. Ehlers tries, shoots. He scores! Nikolaj Ehlers, 2-for-2, my friend, as the Carolina Hurricanes are flying out to a 2-0 lead in game one.
25: What a play by Jalen Chatfield. About 4 or 5 feet from the Carolina bench at his own blue line.
1: 99-9, the Fan. Hurricanes with the early lead. They would lead 2-1 after a frenetic first period. Vegas getting a goal in the first and then scoring again in the second, and then
26: downplayed it a little bit. Puck is in behind the Vegas goal and a shot. Score! William Karlsson from Mitch Marner. Three straight goals for the Knights. They lead it 3-2. 4.5 minutes into the second. William Karlsson's second goal this postseason.
1: Fox Sports 98.9. Carolina ties it back up with a goal from Jordan Staal in the second period. Tied at 3, heading to the third. Vegas strikes less than a minute and a half into the third. They go up 4-3. Hurricanes, we're not done.
24: Waits for the puck to drop. Works it back. Carolina collapses, though. Stankoven able to get to it. Now Gostisbehere shoots and scores! Shane Gostisbehere comes up with the equalizer. Number 4 puts the Canes' fourth goal on the board. We're tied in Raleigh in game one. Well, the third of this postseason for Shane Gostisbehere. And we are tied at 4 in Lenovo Center on their feet.
1: 99-9, the Fan. That goal midway through the third, and it would stay tied at 4 for the next 5 minutes.
26: Hurdle from the right side. Give and go. He shoots. He scores! Tomas Hurdle. 5-4 Knights. 3:24 to go in the third period. First Stanley Cup final in a decade. And Tomas Hurdle gets the Knights back in front. Is it enough to get a win for the Knights in game one?
1: The short answer is yes. Fox Sports 98.9. Golden Knights hang on for the 5-4 win, taking the opener on the road. First game in Stanley Cup final history that featured goals in the first 30 seconds of both the first and the second periods. Golden Knights get the opener on the road. 3-0 in game one of the Stanley Cup final all time. 28 comeback wins this season, and that's now 7 straight, a new franchise record for the longest win streak in a single playoff year. The old mark of 6 was in 2020. Tomas Hertl, 7th career game-winning goal in the postseason, the first he's had in the Stanley Cup final. After the win, spoke with our Emily Kaplan.
27: Tomas, incredible start to the Stanley Cup final. So fun to watch. What was it like to play in that game?
28: Yeah, it was awesome. You know, it's kind of fun, you know, this building buzzing. You know, obviously we didn't have great start, but it's kind of in our story all season, but we never give up. You know, we just a team. We doesn't matter if we up or down. We just keep playing and obviously not a great start we wanted next game because maybe a little rust, but whatever. But again, we come strong in the second and third and turn around and big win in the first game.
27: About that start, some of your coaches were telling me they thought you guys might have been a little bit nervous in that first period. Going down 2-0, what were you feeling?
28: I don't think nervous. You know, some guys, a couple of guys, you know, obviously wanted our team, a couple of guys threw it. It's just obviously a couple bad bounces, you know, breakaway. Obviously, we can give it up, but we've been through, you know, and we just stay, you know, we have a couple of good chances. Even the first didn't look that good, you know, we have to maybe shoot a little more out there, but still, we start playing better, put behind, hold the puck, and score a couple of big goals.
27: That last play in the block, what was all going on in your mind as that's going down?
28: It's awesome, you know, like everything matters, almost like Mitch blocked it, you know, it's almost bigger than any goal because everybody just chip in with everything, you know, and it's this time of the year, you need everything. Doesn't matter, it's not always about the goals, but about little saves, little sticks, you know, little block shot, and everybody on the board, and obviously, Sis make a great play to me, and after a couple of chances today, I was happy I could put it in.
27: And the beginning of the game, your goal is to win the Stanley Cup. You haven't won it yet. They bring it out on the ice. What's going through your mind as you see it there, the ultimate prize?
28: Honestly, I try not to watch it a little, you know, like I try to put head down and like don't think about it, you know, because it's ultimate goal and chasing for a long time. And I have second shot in my career and obviously you don't want to waste it, but there's still a lot of game left and it's a great start of the series.
27: We'll see you Thursday for game 2. Shakuye, thanks for doing this.
28: Yeah, thank you very much.
1: Tomas Hertl, go ahead goal. With about 3.5 minutes to go in the game. All four of his goals in the playoffs have been third period goals. Vegas takes game 1 on the road. Hurricanes second loss this postseason, both in game 1s at home. Also happened in the Eastern Conference Final against the Canadiens. And then obviously in this series, our ESPN crew in Raleigh, Steve Levy with PK Subban and Hall of Famer Mark Messier.
2: Great game, not necessarily a well-executed game, but exciting for the fans going home, a little disappointing because the team lost, but what a building.
3: I had fun. Both goaltenders were unbelievable, simulating saves all game long, loved it.
4: So when all is said and done in this one, the Vegas Golden Knights are the only team this postseason with a winning record when they trail in a game. So at some point in a game, they're losing, and they're still winning. They're 7-4 in those games, a remarkable run. Vegas did not allow a single goal in the second period against Colorado. 4 second periods against the Mighty Avs, didn't give up one goal. They were great again in the second period tonight.
3: Yeah, they were. And they weren't great in the first. Jack Eichel and a few guys made some questionable decisions, including Theodore. But, man, did they ever come back into this game and bounce back. Jack Eichel, it was a make-your-own-Sunday for him all night, Mess. He did what he wanted when he wanted. And they cannot allow this guy to take over this series. He took over this game in the second period, and he didn't stop. And he got his teammates involved. There goes Mitchie Marner, William Karlsson. The cavalry came in. Good night.
2: Good.
3: Oh, yeah.
4: Is this a good time to bring up secondary and depth scoring for Vegas?
2: I think it would be because I think it's one of the things that allowed Vegas to win this game. You talk about depth on both teams. They both have it, but I thought the Sisson, Stone, and Hertl line was outstanding tonight. And that line was deserving of the game-winning goal. They played great all night, both on the defensive side of the puck and offensive side of the puck. And so your guy, Sisson, you've been talking about all year going into the playoffs there, and sure enough, he showed up tonight.
3: Hattrick in 2017 against Anaheim put us in the cup final. He had a goal in assist in the cup final, and he's one of 18 players that Vegas picked up, so hats off to Colton.
1: Vegas takes game 1 on the road, game 2 of the series in Raleigh on Thursday, 8 o'clock Eastern on ABC. Right now, SportsCenter all night.
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1: Stanley Cup Final with Game 1 under its belt. Game 1 of the NBA Finals tonight in San Antonio. We'll see it on ABC. We'll hear it here on ESPN Radio. Spurs coming off a 7-game series against Oklahoma City. Knicks have been off since their sweep in the conference finals. With our ESPN Radio crew, Mark Kestisher, PJ Carlissimo, Knicks coach, a well-rested Mike Brown.
9: It was long. We had to try to stay creative in terms of what we wanted to do with our guys. All of our coaches, they've been fantastic. They've contributed on the court. They've contributed off the court. And so a lot of different ideas from different guys. And we just kind of took it day by day in terms of what we're doing on the floor. The one thing we always try to figure out how to do is keep the competitive edge with our guys, because when you're off, as long as we're off, that's a tough thing to do. You don't feel it like you would if you were playing games every day, but our guys are pros, they're veterans, and hopefully it was there.
6: Michael, it seems like a long time ago that the finals are a different animal. You and I started together in 03 in this very building a long time ago, but 03, then 07 with you at Cleveland, a number of times at Golden State, culminating in 2022. How different is the finals for our listeners from a coaching standpoint in bringing your team to the finals, and so different than the other rounds of the playoffs and, of course, the regular season?
9: Well, the biggest thing you feel right away is the media crunch. You know, it's enormous, and you feel it as soon as you walk into the building. On top of that, you know, there are little things when you fly into a city, when you go to a hotel, all those things. It's different. And guys, when they get here, especially if they get here multiple times, they start to appreciate it more, and it doesn't overwhelm them as much. I remember in 07, we came here, we got off the bus for our first practice, and we had one of our medical performance people walking around with a camcorder. It was camcorder days. And I went up to him and I was like, what are you doing? And he goes, the players are so excited, they wanted me to document everything for them. And I was like, oh my God, we're in trouble. Turn that thing off. So, you know, being here a couple of times helps ease the nerve and ease the nerves and helps you hopefully stay balanced, not get too high, not getting too low, especially before the games start.
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8: Myles Garrett has been traded to the Los Angeles Rams.
10: Wow.
11: Their offense last season was ready to go to the Super Bowl. It was their defense that needed the most help.
12: Arguably one of the biggest defensive trades in NFL history.
1: It was Monday the Rams pulled off the trade with Cleveland to land Myles Garrett. Tuesday, Garrett was in the facility in L.A. for his official introduction.
13: Since the very beginning, it's always been about winning. And it just breaks down to, you know, the timing of everything. What does it realistically look like for to be a winner now? And to have a opportunity to do that, you know, immediately, you know, that was an opportunity that was just, you know, too difficult to pass up. And, you know, I always have, you know, love and honor for Cleveland City, you know, community, and you know, all its players and you know, everything else. But the opportunity to come here, have a immediate and you know, profound impact on this team, you know, it was you know, something I just, you know, had to move forward with. I see a position to solidify myself here as well, you know, among the very greats. I still have plenty of great years in front of me, and being able to cement that legacy as a not only as a football city here in LA, but as an individual, you know, winning DPOY and a Super Bowl or more. Those things are definitely pressing on my mind, and definitely a bit of urgency to do it and do it right away.
1: A lot of smiles on the heels of this week's marquee trade. ESPN Rams reporter Lindsay Theory getting the pulse on the feel of the folks in L.A.
11: Well, Jay, let me just tell you, Sean McVay just pulled out of the parking lot right next to where I'm standing. I was able to get a little more of a candid response from him than you got in the press conference about Myles Garrett's arrival here. And he says, F yeah, let's ride. So that is his real reaction to getting Myles Garrett here in L.A. For Les Snead, he says it's really just some finality to a process that they have been working on since really the Browns adjusted Myles Garrett's contract. He says that really signaled to them that there was maybe a way to get in there and get this deal done. Now, Sean McVay also was all smiles during that news conference as Myles Garrett was asked multiple questions, really about the chance to win a Super Bowl in L.A., the chance to play in primetime, and Sean McVay looking like a proud father, being like, I don't even have to coach this guy, because all of his answers were about how much he loves football and how much he's just excited to go out there and take this process. As Sean McVay says, it's a we then me mentality, and they are just looking one day at a time, as cliche as it is.
14: Now there's buzz about Aaron Donald thinking about coming out of retirement. What are you hearing about that, Lindsay?
11: Isn't that wild? Aaron Donald. I was actually texting with someone close with Aaron Donald earlier today, asking if this is an actual possibility. That person got back to me and said that inside that household, there is some laughter. They think it's pretty hilarious. But Sean McVay, also not known for his poker face. So I decided to throw him that same question, asking if there's a chance that Aaron Donald could come back to join this super team.
0: You know, Aaron's a guy that I stay really close in touch with, and I know the respect that he has for Miles. Talk to him about the opportunity to be able to bring him on board. If Aaron decides he wants to dust him off at the age of 35, I bet you he could still do it at a pretty high clip.
11: So Sean McVay obviously not saying no, but far from any sort of definitive answer there. And then just one more note here coming from the Rams today. Obviously, Sean McVay very cognizant of the fact throughout the news conference that with this trade, they get Myles Garrett. But they had to say goodbye to Jared Verse. Sean McVay obviously sending his best to their former standout first round player as he moves on to Cleveland.
1: The thought of Myles Garrett and Aaron Donald on the same field, an intriguing one. But one that if you're Donald, you really have to think about. Earlier on the Rich Eisen Show, former Super Bowl champ Eric Weddle.
10: I tell the older guys, like, once it's done, and he has a chance potentially to come back and fill a role, like to help those young guys. And if you love it and you are all in on the grind and the preparation and the pain and the sacrifice and being away from your family and all that entails of going back and playing, I say go do it. But if there's an ounce of doubt of saying like, I don't know if I want to do this, or knowing that after games, you're not going to be able to move and you're going to be just can't sleep. For me, it just wasn't worth it. That's why I retired. So, and that's usually when you get to a point, everything that you pour into the game, it's just not worth it anymore. And so I don't know. It'd be awesome to see. I mean, who wouldn't want to see AD back here wrecking havoc and getting sacks and forced fumbles?
1: See what happens as we move through the summer. Pain and sacrifice can certainly be part of the game, even if that pain happens to be your ego. You'll hear that next. SportsCenter All Night continues. It's ESPN Radio.
14: Coming up on the Wednesday edition of Unsportsmanlike with Chris Canty, Michelle Smallman, and me, Evan Cohen. The NBA Finals are here. So will Wemby continue his climb to be the face of the league, or will the Knicks be able to slow down his ascension? It's Unsportsmanlike, 6 a.m. Eastern, right here on ESPN Radio, ESPN2, and ESPNU.
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5: Deep drive to center, and that one leaves the yard. Reese Atwood, Stewart with a blast. Way back and gone. And the Texas Longhorns sweep a semifinal doubleheader to advance to the championship series.
22: Williams to left field. See you in a half hour. Texas Tech and Texas are set for a rematch. And they will lock horns once more in the championship finals.
1: College baseball is headed to the Super Regionals this weekend. Softball down to the final two. Texas Tech. Sound familiar? Should. They met for the title a year ago in the Champ Series in Oklahoma City. This year's series, best of three, opens with game one tonight on ESPN. ESPN analyst Tori Vidalis and Haley McClenny.
23: What are you most looking forward to seeing from Texas on this stage, Tori?
24: I think just the rematch aspect of it. Like, this is a team that has the experience to win it all. So they know exactly what it takes to win it. But this is a very different Tech team. So I'm very curious to see how Texas is going to adjust to what Texas Tech is throwing at them. And also the firepower in Texas Tech's lineup. I want to see if they can shut those bats down.
25: Yeah, I want to see the matchup of Texas's offense against the elite pitching of Texas Tech. I mean, absolutely fire me up. Like, you want to talk about good on good and strength on strength. Katie Stewart versus Nyjah, round two. Are you kidding me?
24: Let's go.
25: Like, Caden Henry against Caitlin Terry, lefty-lefty matchup. It's going to be just awesome.
1: Game one coming up on Wednesday, game two on Thursday, and then the if game, if needed, will be on Friday in Oklahoma City, Texas Tech for the college softball championship. Mention the Stanley Cup final opening up with Vegas winning a seventh consecutive game. Baseball in Seattle, Mariners putting a seven-game win streak on the line at home against the Mets.
26: Now the stretch, and again the 2-2 to Pareda. Swing and a well-hit ball, deep to left field. Soto going back, looking up. Goodbye, baseball. Johnny Pareda with his second home run as the Seattle Mariner. A three-run home run here in the bottom of the fifth, and it's now the Mariners 7 and the Mets 2. 20 home runs over the last eight games. They are using the long ball. From another win, the 0-1 pitch, swung on, fly ball. Shallow left down the line, foul territory. Emerson overslides, and he makes the catch. And it's over. Colt Emerson makes the catch, and the Mariners win. They win it 8-3 over the Mets. The Mariners have won 8 in a row and 10 of their last 12 games. Holy smokes, what a stretch for the Mariners.
1: Seattle Sports, 7:10 a.m., an 8-3 win over the Mets. Six straight games with multiple home runs. Tied with the Mets for the longest active streak in Major League Baseball. And the Mariners' longest streak since 2022. Mariners get that eighth straight win. Mets, six straight games with multiple homers. Speaking of home runs, Rockies had three of them, including back-to-back or back and another body part.
27: Big pitch is hammered deep to right field. Willie Castro sent it to the stands. A
0: 3-run shot. The Rockies have blown it open 7-0 in the fourth. First pitch to TJ Rumfield now is a deep drive towards right center field into the gap, and it's going to one-hop the wall. Rumfield to second base. He'll stop there with a stand-up double. This is going to turn into a home run, Jack. This is crazy. It hit off the glove of Joe Adell, then it hit off his head, and it hit over the wall.
6: Glanced off his glove, hit him in the head, and bounced over the yellow line. And it is a home run.
0: Also, a dome run.
1: Rim shot. Insert here. 850 KLA. Rockies, the 8-2 win over the Angels. Fourth win in the last five games. And yes, a home run off an outfielder's head. It's happened before, you may recall, or seen the video. Cleveland's Carlos Martinez hitting a homer, which bounced off the head of then Rangers outfielder Jose Canseco in May of 1993. Speaking of said Rangers,
7: the 1-0 pitch. Swing and a looper out into left center, and it falls for the base hit. Coming in from third, Carter, he scores. Hellman stops at second. Opposite field RBI single for Jock Peterson. Rangers lead 5-4.
1: 105-3, the fan. Rangers go on to a 7-4 win over the Cardinals, who had 13 hits, one shy of tying their season high, but 3-for-14 with runners in scoring position. Left 11 men on base, one shy of tying their season high there. So the Cardinals have lost 9 of the last 12 games after being a season high 9 games over 500 on May 19th. That's a 7-4 loss to the Rangers, who scored 3 in the ninth to break a 4-4 tie. They get their fifth straight win, longest win this season. Jock Peterson drives in 2 en route to the victory. Game 1 win on the road. That's next. Sports Center All Night. It's ESPN Radio.
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1: Myles Garrett is officially introduced by the Rams in L.A. Mariners beat the Mets. They extend their win streak to 8. Vegas now has a 7-game win streak. They're 1-0 in the Stanley Cup Final.
17: Again, wins it. Stankoven right in the shot. Tip wide. It goes to the corner. And another try blocked. The game is over. Vegas takes game one. 5-4. Their seventh come-from-behind victory this postseason. Down 2-0. They rally to take a 3-2 lead and never trailed again. Tomas Hertl provides the game winner with 3.5 minutes to go in the third period. Hertl from Sissons and Theodore. 5 different goal scorers for the Knights.
1: And they pick up their 7th straight win. It's a 5-4 win in game one on the road against the Hurricanes. Fox Sports 98.9. Golden Knights becoming the first road team ever to stage a multi-goal comeback win in game one of the final. How is a team like Vegas able to pull off a comeback like that in the final on the road? ESPN analyst TJ Oshie.
18: I think because they have so many guys that have been there before. And so those emotions that you feel when you haven't won of thinking that it's not going to happen or thinking that you can't come back. Those emotions are thrown out the door. You don't feel those anymore. You're so much more locked into what needs to happen.
19: That second period, they found themselves in really unfamiliar territory. How did they respond in those moments?
18: Well, Vegas does a good job. And we saw both teams at different times in this game playing their game and wearing the other team down.
19: What was Vegas's game in the second period?
18: It's their cycle game. They get in on the offensive zone, and like the game winner in that scissor play you saw, they do a great job of finding ways to create holes, create offense, and getting guys open. And they do a great job at scoring when they do get those opportunities. Carolina not usually having to come from behind. I thought they responded very well after that, but it is unfamiliar territory, and we talked about it during the game. There's no team that I would want to try to chase from behind than Carolina. Vegas flipped the script on tonight.
19: Sometimes it feels like Carolina's got 7 guys on the ice, and it felt like they had all the momentum in the world on their side. It took a lot for Vegas to withstand that, it seemed.
18: Yeah, it did, and I would assume they're leaning back on a little bit of their experience there. They felt those furies before of teams gaining a lot of momentum. Playoffs is all about momentum. Mm-hmm. There's going to be a lot of momentum shift changes. How can you deal with that? Will you let that snowball and throw the game away, or will you absorb it, buy your time, live to fight another day, get pucks out? But Carolina, they are always all over you. Their defensemen give you very little space. Their forwards give you very little space to break out in your own end. And like I mentioned, Carolina, in an uncomfortable situation, a situation they haven't had to be in very much in this entire playoffs, they responded very well, but Vegas stuck it out.
19: As good as Carolina is there something about these 60 minutes tonight where they're up against something that's just a bit more than they had to face in the first 3 rounds of the playoffs? Is that a fair way to describe it?
18: That's a fair way. That's absolutely a fair way to describe it. But I don't think they're outmatched by any means.
19: Not saying that at all. But
18: yeah.
19: But who is on the ice with you is just a higher degree of experience and talent than certainly they faced with Montreal.

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1: It's kind of come back that, oh, we're just not going to get it done again.
2: Vegas scoring a third period goal in 15 consecutive games. They take the opener on the road, 5-4. Hurricanes second loss this postseason, both of them coming in the first game of their series. Also happened against Montreal in the Eastern Conference Final. Hurricanes coach Rod Brind'Amour after this loss?
3: At times, yeah, but they forced us into it, and we didn't handle the pressure particularly well. And sometimes there wasn't pressure, and we kind of made a few poor decisions with the puck, and they capitalized. Again, this is a totally different team. Then that may be part of it, too. You know, we got to get up to speed on how this game and this series is going to go. I think we certainly got a taste of that now. And, you know, similarly, we made a lot of mistakes in that first game. It cost us, but... Yeah, you can't make them. Can't make them.
2: Game two of the series is in Raleigh on Thursday, 8 o'clock Eastern on ABC. Right now, SportsCenter All Night, ESPN Radio.
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4: the Knicks,
5: the San Antonio Spurs, are headed to the NBA Finals.
6: Not one Knicks fan saw it coming like this, to these kind of expectations involving Jalen Brunson.
4: Pull up three, Brunson from the right wing is good.
7: Wimby is the best thing that happened to the NBA since LeBron James in 2003.
4: Victor Wembanyama drops the triple.
8: I like San Antonio.
9: I'm sticking with the Knicks.
10: Think it's going to be rocking.
2: We've seen the opener for the Stanley Cup Final. Now comes game one of the NBA Finals. A well-rested Knicks team on the road in San Antonio. Spurs coming off the win over the Thunder in the conference final. And ESPN insider Brian Windhorst says those Spurs are now trying to refocus for the finals.
11: Victor Wembanyama openly admitted today that he and his team are having trouble coming back to earth. And I appreciated the honesty. He said that was a humongous win over the Thunder. Obviously, that was their rival. And he said it was one of the most emotional things he's ever gone through. And, you know, when you've looked at teams that have not had experience to this point, they've struggled. You know, I keep in my mind going back to 95 with the Magic. And Shaq later admitted his team was not ready for that finals. Now, Victor and Shaq are alike in certain ways and different in certain ways. And I don't think Victor's been partying for a week like Shaq admitted that he was. The Knicks, I think, are fine being in an underdog role and coming in here and letting the Spurs deal with that status.
1: About that underdog role, as you peruse the folks around the league that you're familiar with, what's their sense of who the underdog in this series actually is?
11: Yeah, as I was having conversations, and I wasn't going out and seeking this, but, you know, you have conversations, you're getting ready, you know, there's coaches that are trying to get hired in the league, there's drafts coming up, but, you know, there's a collection of old heads I talk to, and they're like, hey, how come the Thunder were favored in Game 7? Like, they were missing, like, two of their best players. And how come the Spurs are, like, heavy favorites? They're like, this is a pick'em series. I'm like, really? Tell me why. And they elaborate, and they're just like, people think the Knicks are really good. And, you know, the Spurs have played four more games than the Knicks, and that's going to matter at some point. Nobody is saying anything but great stuff about Wembanyama and great stuff about the Spurs. Just the folks that I've talked to in the league more and more in the recent days are saying they think this is closer to a pick'em than the Spurs' heavy favorites. I find these teams both very likable. I know that it's sort of, you know, there's some fans out here in San Antonio. I saw them on the street today that had, like, derogatory signs about the Knicks. But that doesn't come with feeling. The Knicks are a likable team. You may dislike them because they're from New York if you're from Texas, but how can you not like them? They're a likable team. And certainly you watch, I do think there's a possibility that people may start not to like Wembanyama a little bit if he wins, you know, three of the next four titles or something. But how can you not be energized by his emotion? I found it refreshing. I think it's refreshing that Victor Wembanyama thinks that the All-Star game should be competitive. I find it refreshing that Victor Wembanyama plays with emotions and cares about winning and losing. And I find it refreshing to have a young Spurs team in this opportunity, especially since the nature of the Spurs is very different from the last time we saw the finals. It's a completely different era. And so I like that. I guess I'm just an optimist.
2: Spurs, Knicks, game one in San Antonio. We'll see it on ABC. We'll hear it here on ESPN Radio. Our coverage begins at 7:30 Eastern Time. Right now, SportsCenter All Night.
12: The Browns trade the two-time Defensive Player of the Year, Myles Garrett, to the Rams.
13: They went into this offseason hell-bent to dethrone the Seahawks.
14: On a piece of paper right now, the Rams are absolutely the best football team in the NFL.
2: Myles Garrett goes from the Browns to the Rams this week. Blockbuster trade.

0: It's being heralded in L.A. on Tuesday, Rams coach Sean McVay.
1: But the first thing in the prerequisite was this is a special human. You know, it's not a special player. Yes, is a special player, obviously, but it's a special person, special teammate. And those are the kind of things that we look at first and foremost, and being able to welcome him with open arms. We're excited to have him be a huge part of this culture. You know, to be able to add players like this, it's so rare for opportunities that present themselves. You know, and we feel really fortunate that this feels very similar when we were fortunate enough to be able to acquire a player like Matthew Stafford. Things like this don't present themselves, and we wanted to be aggressive and ask him to be nothing more than Myles Garrett and just continue to improve and come in here.
0: Meanwhile, in Cleveland, if you're the Browns, why part with a guy like Garrett? Browns general manager Andrew Berry.
2: So I'll be honest, I did not have this press conference on my bingo card for this spring. I know you all have heard me say for a number of years at this point that, you know, Myles Garrett, he's a foundational player, you know, Hall of Fame worthy, and a homegrown talent that's been here for the decades. And our intent was to have him be a one helmet player for his career. And that was the truth. And even to this day, you know, when Myles's, you know, career is over, we look forward to welcoming him back, you know, into the organization. But there are moments, you know, particularly in my job, where opportunities come up that quite honestly are unexpected, and they force you to stop and reevaluate and look at it and say, hey, you know, is this something that could be, you know, really beneficial to the team? We looked at, you know, what the trade details were. We asked ourselves, okay, do we hold here because of how emotionally right it felt, or do we ultimately make a decision that you know, we think has a huge benefit, you know, to the team in both the short, you know, and long term? You know, I'd always told myself that if, you know, we were ever in a position where we were going to trade Myles, three things would have to be true. Number one, it would have to have short and long-term benefits. Number two, as part of the trade, a young, cost-controlled star at a premium position would have to be included. And the third piece is that there would have to be premium draft capital. There's a very small set of deals that really satisfy those constraints. So when it got to the point with our negotiations with the Rams, when, you know, all those things were satisfied, it really, you know, caused us to take a step back and think about, you know, really think about the decision.
0: Call it a decision, call it an opportunity, frame it as you will, but essentially a rebuilding Cleveland now, right? Earlier on the Rich Eisen Show, Albert Breer from the MMQB.
3: I think there was a pivot there 13 months ago with the Travis Hunter trade. And the core that Myles Garrett came up with and the guys that he went to the playoffs with, that core had aged out and they needed to get younger. And the Deshaun Watson trade had taken such a chunk out of their ability to build youth into the roster that they just needed to get volume of picks to get younger across the board. So they trade the pick that became Travis Hunter. And last year, they put together what I think is a really good rookie class. And then as a result of the trade, they have three top 40 picks this year. They turn those into Spencer Fano at tackle and two receivers. They've now set this up where you've got like this group of 22, 23-year-olds. And I think you have to ask the question is like, where's Myles Garrett going to be at? What's his trade value going to be when these guys all come of age? And when we have our young quarterback, whoever that winds up being, whether it's Shadur or somebody else in place.
4: And you got to pay
3: him. That doesn't happen until 28. Now, are we in the back end with Myles?
0: So the Browns and the Rams both coming off their ends of the trade this week. Then there's New England. They have A.J. Brown after he lands with the Patriots from the Eagles. The ESPN Patriots reporter Mike Reese.
5: Jay, A.J. Brown called the Patriots his childhood team. He said it was his dream to play for with quarterback Tom Brady, and that he was heartbroken that it didn't happen when he was entering the NFL. One reflection of this is that he's chosen to wear number one, not number 11, and he said that's out of respect to team Hall of Famer Julian Edelman, and he said that Edelman had given him his blessing to wear that number, but Brown wanted to honor Edelman by not wearing it and said he can create his own legacy by wearing number one, which was his number before he entered the NFL.
4: Hey, I know he was asked about it. What did AJ say about his time with the Eagles?
5: Well, he was pretty short on this one, Jay. He wasn't going to get into details. He said what's done is done. He said he's moving forward. So he didn't want to go back to his time with the Eagles. But one question moving forward is what is the health of his knee? And he was short on that as well. He said there's nothing to worry about. I am ready to go. And I can tell you, watching practice today, A.J. Brown looked ready to go. One warm-up toss from quarterback Drake May along the sideline. Jay, he just reached out his right hand and brought it in one-handed.
0: Could make the fall interesting once the season hits as well. SportsCenter All Night, ESPN Radio to the WNBA. The Dream does it again.
4: Why they dominate the fourth quarter. Howard was looking for a career-high tire and threes made. She's got eight. Nine is her career high.
0: NBC Sports Boston Dream, a 91-75 win over the Sun. Ryan Howard, 36 points, 12 of 24 from the floor, 8 of 19 from three-point range. En route to the win, Dream improving to 6-2 this season, second in the WNBA behind the Lynx. Valkyries beat the Fire 95-77, 18 of 40 from three-point range for Golden State. Aces by 10 over the Sparks.
6: Allen batted right back in the face of Wheeler. Gray flips it over her head. Young is there for it. Young in the paint leaves it. Wilson, razzle dazzle. 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
0: Asia Wilson with her 52nd career 25-point double-double. 10 more than the closest player in WNBA history, Tina Charles, who has 42. Wilson now has 52. Aces beat the Sparks 79-69, improving to 2-1 against LA this season. Mystics a 90-72 win over the Sky, who are now 3-6. Fifth straight loss after starting the season with three wins in their first four games. Talking about a quick start to a game, that's next. SportsCenter All Night continues. It's ESPN Radio.
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1: 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Baseball, Shohei Ohtani. 18th straight game reaching base, second longest active streak in Major League Baseball. In fact, Ohtani, right out of the gate doing it, recorded a double and a triple in his first two at-bats. First time this season he's had extra base hits in each of his first two plate appearances of the game. As for other portions of that Dodgers lineup.
2: 1-0 pitch to Freddie. Swings, hits a drive to right field. Way back. This ball is gone. Freddie Freeman, home run number 9. The 376th career home run and the 30th in his career against the Diamondbacks. Oh, what a shot.
1: AM 570 LA Sports. Dodgers go out to a 6-5 win over the Diamondbacks, who've lost 4 of their last 5 games after winning 10 of the previous 11. They had the tying run in scoring position in each of the final 3 innings, but the Dodgers hang on for the 6-5 win. Speaking of wins, the Braves have a bunch of them this season.
3: Matt Olson hit a homer up there, 2-0 pitch, and a high fly ball way up there to deep right field. Does the wind have it? Back at the wall. Gone! A skyduster to right, way up there into the twilight, and it dropped into the chop house. And Matt Olson gives the Braves the lead 4-3 in the bottom of the 6th inning. I think that went higher than it went far.
1: 680 the Fan, as the Braves beat the Blue Jays 4-3. 41 wins now for Atlanta, their most through 61 games of a season since 2003, when they had 42 wins against 19 losses. They won 101 games that season and lost in the National League Divisional Series. Matt Olson, 2-for-4 with his 17th home run, 7 hits in his last 5 games after 6 hits in his previous 10. Braves beat Toronto 4-3. Tigers shut out the Rays.
4: Ball's got to get to the right side of the diamond.
5: 3-2, line drive to left field. How about over the fence and left? Way back and gone. Wenzel Perez with number 6. Tiger bats have exploded here at Tropicana Field. 7th home run in the last 2 days. 2nd tonight, and the Tigers lead 4-0 in the second.
1: 97-1 the ticket. It's an 8-0 win over Tampa Bay. Detroit with 18 runs in 2 games against the Rays this season. Twins get past the White Sox 6-4. White Sox 4th straight road loss. Athletics edge the Cubs 2-1. Cubs are 5-17 since May 9th. Phillies edge the Padres 3-2. Aaron Nola, 5 innings of 4 hit ball, gave up a couple of earned runs, struck out 8, second most strikeouts in a game this season. Pirates put up double digits in a 10-6 win over the Astros. Pittsburgh with a 4th straight win. They've won 7 of their last 9. 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
0: Number 5.
1: Vegas comes away with the win in Game 1 of the Stanley Cup Final, but they had to come from behind to do it, since Carolina knocked them on their heels 25 seconds into the game. 99.9 the Fan.
7: Here's Nikolai Ehlers playing his way around Theodore. Ehlers coming in, snaps a shot, he scores! Carolina right off the bat! It's 1-0! 25 seconds into Game 1! Nikolai Ehlers gets the Canes on the board!
0: Number 4.
1: Baseball, Guardians pull away from the Yankees, getting a key hit with the bases loaded. Tom Hamilton, WTAM.
8: The 1-2. Swung on, line toward right field near the line. Getting down. Fair ball into the corner. That'll score Martinez. Schneeman. Here comes Kwan. The throw not in time. A 3-run double on a 2-strike pitch. Travis Bazzana blows it open.
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8: Now that one lifted high and deep out to left. There's no doubt about this. Back to back to back. Otto Lopez with his 5th. Bombs away, baby. It's 4-0 Marlins in the top of the 5th.
0: Number 2.
1: In Cincinnati, 1 swing ends the game in the 10th. 700 WLW.
9: Here's a looping liner into right field. Here comes Caglione. He's got it. Spear heading to the plate. The throw is offline. The Reds have won it. The Reds have come off the mat to win it in the bottom of the 10th inning. Oh, Oh, my goodness. And they couldn't have done it without a pinch hit home run from Will Benson in the bottom of the ninth.
0: Number one.
1: Speaking of coming off the mat, back to the ice. Vegas completes its game one comeback late in the third. Fox Sports 98.9.
10: Hurdle from the right side. Give and go. He shoots. He scores! Tomas Hurdle. 5-4 Knights. 3:24 to go in the third period. First Stanley Cup final in a decade. And Tomas Hurdle gets the Knights back in front. Is it enough to get a win for the Knights in game one?
1: Vegas gets the win in game one. Although they were down 2-0 in the first period, they come back to tie. They eventually win. Golden Knights coach John Tortorella.
11: It's probably going to be that way through the whole series here, back and forth. Yeah, I just don't think we... I've told you guys since I've been with this team, it's a good team. We're a really good team. And I think we have a really good locker room. I think they understand these type of situations because they've lived through them. And they won a lot of these guys. So that's what you rest on. It for me as a coach, I have all the confidence in the world. No matter where this flows go, we're not going to get into a panic mode by any means.
1: They win on the road in game one. And now, obviously, the goal, two wins on the road.
11: Oh, this is the same. Yeah, with focus. We momentum swings happen quickly. We want to keep the momentum on our side, so there's no question we're looking to get two.
1: Game two tomorrow on ABC. Tonight, June 3rd, game one of the NBA Finals, ABC, and here on ESPN Radio. Up next on Sportsmanlike, I'm Jay Reynolds. 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

0: game one of the NBA Finals tonight. Game one of the Stanley Cup Finals last night. Vegas Knights up 1-0 with a 5-4 comeback victory. Game two Thursday on ABC. The Knights were down 2-0 in this game. Come all the way back and win 5-4 at Carolina.
1: Damn it!
0: Only the second loss of the NHL playoffs for the Carolina Hurricanes. Shout out to our friends at 99.9 The Fan in Raleigh. There with that. But it is game one of the NBA Finals, along with Michelle Smallman, Chris Canty, Evan Cohen with you. And, of course, you'll hear the NBA playoffs and the finals on ESPN Radio, ESPN app, presented by Gusto. You got Mark Kestisher. You got PJ Carlissimo. Let's you got go. Doris Burke.
2: Yes.
0: At George Sedano, whatever. You got George Sedano in the mix as well. Knicks at Spurs this evening, along with Michelle Smallman, Chris Canty, Evan Cohen. Good morning, everybody. Are you ready? Are you ready for
1: I'm so excited. Me and Nuno were discussing the game plan for today, how we're going to handle the rest of the day after the show in preparation of watching game one tonight. I think this is going to be awesome. What we're about to see between the Spurs and the Knicks.
2: We'll share with the class. What's your game plan?
1: The cadence of the day is very important. No, Nuno and I are very superstitious.
2: We
1: want a certain result. And so we just want to hold our cards close to the vest when it comes to how we're going to handle our preparations going into the game.
2: We want a certain result. Tipping your hand a little bit here.
1: Well, I mean, listen, before I give my prediction, Nuno says he wants yours out of the gate.
0: And before you do that, it is time for the Progressive NBA Snapshot, of course, here on Unsportsmanlike, presented by Progressive Insurance. The Snapshot will be game one of the NBA Finals, and who you got?
2: Yeah, Nuno, you want me to go first, apparently, because you want some bulletin board material, is that one?
3: I want your prediction in the series, because I want to see where you're going to go with this and see if I'm right or not.
2: Because yesterday, when I did all the small things, and I gave you a list of some fun stories surrounding the San Antonio Spurs after they punched their tickets to the finals, which I did the week prior, mind you, with the New York Knicks, Nuno called yesterday's segment propaganda for San Antonio. So I think he thinks that I'm going to go with the Spurs. And he would be right.
1: Wow.
2: I'm concerned about Mitchell Robinson. He's been so important to what the Knicks have been doing. 24% offensive rebounding rate. It would have been the best in the NBA this year if he had enough minutes to qualify for that all-time leaderboard. I don't know what version of him you're going to get, which I think is going to be very consequential to the outcome of this game.
1: Plus, we've seen the hack a Mitch strategy throughout the postseason by several teams.
2: Right. And when you look at the caliber of competition that each team has faced leading into this, obviously San Antonio has had a tougher road, which could lend itself to exhaustion, especially coming off that really tough series, physical series versus Oklahoma City. But I think it sharpened them in a really important way. The Knicks blew everyone out and they've been resting. So I'm going to go with a tough, closely contested physical series. I think it's going to go seven games, but I think San Antonio is going to win. I have Spurs in seven. Sorry, Nuno.
1: Could you imagine if Wemby actually pulls this off, though?
2: I think he can do it.
1: To beat the reigning defending champs, the reigning MVP, somebody that went back-to-back with the most prestigious award the sport has to offer, and then leading the second youngest team to the NBA Finals ever, finds a way to best a team that has had the most historic 11-game run that we've seen ever. Postseason or regular season. Ever. If he does that, if Wemby does that, he all of a sudden is the face of the league. There is no question about it in my mind.
2: He might be anyway.
1: No, he's got to win one first. You can't be the face of the league if you don't have some hardware, and I'm not talking defensive player of the year. You got to have an MVP. You got to have a title. You got to have something of significance in that realm in order for me to make you the face of the NBA. I think he's a spectacle. His star is rising, and it's shining brighter than anybody else's right now. Mm-hmm. But I don't know that we can go to the place of saying he's the face of the league in the way that LeBron James was the face of the league, in the way that Michael Jordan was the face of the league. We're not there yet with Wemby, but we could be after these NBA finals. But I don't think we will be. I'm throwing the broom out. Gentlemen, sweep. New York Knicks in five. What? It is June 3rd. This thing will be over by June 13th. Saturday night, June 13th, in San Antonio, Jalen Brunson and the Knicks get it done. And we're talking about a parade in New York City on Monday morning. Ain't nobody going to school. Ain't nobody going to work. Listen, the parade that my 2011 New York Giants had 3 million people.
2: Wow.
1: At the Canyon of Heroes. This Knicks parade will be double that at a minimum. This is the title that everybody that has any ties to New York sports has been waiting on for 50 years. It's going to happen in these NBA finals.
0: You gave the preview and the review of the aftermath. How about within those five games? If you're saying the Knicks in five, how did they get it done so easily then?
2: Yes.
1: I think the Knicks have dominated in the paint. They've averaged 60 paint points a game this postseason. The offensive rebounding is a problem. We saw that in the three games that they had with San Antonio. The Knicks are going to beat up the San Antonio Spurs on the glass. And I know that's counter to what everybody would think because San Antonio has a 7-5 star in Victor Wembanyama. But if you look at the rest of the Spurs lineup, it really is a bunch of guards and wings, guys that are 6'6", 6'7". And I just think the front line size of the New York Knicks in the aggregate, and then also coupled with the aggressive rebounding of some of their backcourt players, I think that the Knicks are going to give the San Antonio Spurs problems in terms of being able to score in the paint and being able to control the possession game. The Knicks don't turn the ball over a whole lot. So if you talk about them being able to gain extra possessions through offensive rebounding, then I think that that gives them a decisive advantage when it comes to being able to score and being able to put together runs against these San Antonio Spurs.
0: Yeah, one of the reasons I think that the double big lineup that everybody's talking about is for the wrong team. I think San Antonio may break out a double big lineup. I could see that happening with Luke Kornet's been awesome. And if you have Wemby in that free safety position, where it's like he doesn't have to actually worry about specifically boxing out rebounding. You have him all over the floor. You know, people have talked about this one-man zone with Wemby. I wonder if they break out the double big, because remember, they also have depth behind them. Oddly, we talk about, like, for lack of a better term, the goons they have on the bench because
1: the goon squad.
0: Yeah, because of when Wemby went over to basically put the hit out on Jared McCain. Yeah.
1: So we're talking about Kelly Olynyk,
0: Plumlee. They could play 5 minutes if one of those guys gets into foul trouble or you go double big. I think that's on the table because
1: it better be.
0: Yeah, I just think that is. And also, the other part about the Mitchell Robinson thing. So, on the Hoop Collective podcast with Brian Windhorst, Tim McMahon, and Tim Bontemps, and the ESPN app, wherever you find your podcast, they mentioned something very interesting. They said, based on the diagnosis for Mitchell Robinson, that's not a finger, that's a hand. They said everything that they're telling us would be a hand injury, not a finger injury. And Bontemps specifically said, well, he was shooting fine in warm-ups. Shooting totally fine.
1: He's
0: in warm-up.
1: He's not a shooter.
0: Right. They brought that up also. And so I am curious tonight in game one, that part of it, because I think Mitchell Robinson is a big part of this whole series, because one of the things that I was disappointed in with Oklahoma City is I understand why you would be afraid of Wemby. I don't understand why you'd play afraid of Wemby. And I think at times they played afraid of Wemby and they let him alter too many shots. I don't think this Knicks team will play afraid of him.
1: No.
0: But I think they have to go after him. And there's two ways of going after him. Either through him or make him run a marathon. One or the other. Like, pick your poison. You have to do one. You either have to run him around the court if there's a way to do that, or you've got to say, I don't care. I'm going to run through this guy and we'll get charges. We'll get blocks. Whatever it is, we are going to wear him down one way or another.
1: Well, he's going to be guarding Josh Hart, right?
0: Yeah.
1: That dude's like the Energizer Bunny.
0: Right, so you got to play that way. They got to lean into that, I think, starting tonight.
1: What does that look like?
0: Yeah, it's Josh Hart basically being Rip Hamilton and Reggie Miller back in the day and running in circles. Now, he doesn't have the shooting to do that.
1: But Wemby's not going to follow him, though.
0: Okay, but what else is he going to create then as a result? If he's running in circles, if he's setting screens, all these things, you have to find some way.
1: Maybe sprint aheads, look ahead passes.
0: Whatever it is.
1: Let Josh Hart get out there.
0: Yes.
1: Yeah.
0: I don't know. I mean, you played on the defensive line. You played with amazing pass rushers. We had OCU Mignora, your former teammate and buddy, on at the Super Bowl.
1: Yeah.
0: If you just kind of block him one-on-one and do nothing, he's going to kill you.
1: Yeah.
0: You have to try to do all these weird, crazy things to somebody that's as elite as that guy, or Tuck or Strahan or any of these guys that were on the Giants. I know you didn't play with them, but like, you got to do something. And I just, the way that Oklahoma City played Wemby was not actually doing, it was, oh, Hartenstein's going to guard him. No, like, and every shot we're going to then go to the side, whatever it is. You've got to wear him down. I don't know that they're going to do that. I think they can do that. I don't know if they're going to do that. I'll take Spurs in six. Not really a bold prediction there, but that's how I feel about
1: it. The thing
0: this.
1: That scares me about the Knicks is Karl-Anthony Towns getting into foul trouble.
2: Yes.
1: If Wemby can get Towns into foul trouble, and we've seen Towns in the past have stupid bonehead plays, bonehead fouls. Like, we've seen it in these playoffs, actually, with him grabbing guys and holding guys. We saw it in the Cleveland series. It just made no sense, some of the things that Karl-Anthony Towns would do. But ultimately, it didn't end up hurting the Knicks, and he's played much better on the defensive end. If he can continue to sustain that, if he can stay out of foul trouble, and the Knicks have him, the Knicks have OG Anunoby, the Knicks have Mitchell Robinson, if they can continue to have that brigade of bigs that they can roll out against San Antonio, then I think that's going to be a problem for the Spurs in terms of being able to keep the Knicks off the glass and keep the Knicks from controlling the complexion of the game. The Knicks have maybe the game's best point guard in terms of being able to dictate the complexion, the pace of games. If they can control the flow of this game through Jalen Brunson and through rebounding, then I just don't know that the Spurs are going to have as many chances to allow Wemby to let his impact be felt on the offensive end. His presence on defense is undeniable, but I think it's ultimately what ends up happening and how productive Wemby can be on the offensive end, and if he can create that gravity that allows open shots and more offensive opportunities for the others. I don't think that they'll get a lot of chances to do that in this series because of how the way the Knicks rebound and because of how Jalen Brunson plays.
0: Just one other add-on. A lot of the discussion we just had was about the X's and O's, matchups, et cetera, what we think, how we think it's going to happen. Just for me personally, I'm picking the Spurs in six because I do believe he's going to become one of the greatest players ever. And if I believe he's going to become one of the greatest players ever, I go to this weird blind place of, he's the best player on the floor. Am I really going to pick against him? He has that mentality where maybe I'm going to be wrong and maybe he'll lose, but am I really going to pick against that guy if I think he's going to be that great? And my answer is no.
2: I felt the exact same way. I'm looking into this matchup and I'm looking into the three games that these teams played against one another in the regular season. Obviously, the Knicks taking two of those. And I'm thinking, am I going to pick against the Knicks? They're playing the best basketball right now. They've been blowing teams out. If they shoot 41% from three, it's a wrap. There's all of these indicators that I should pick the Knicks, but then I keep going back to Wemby. And I keep going back to the defensive prowess we've seen from him and the Spurs this postseason. I think about the level of competition and how every time he's found an answer, and I just can't pick against him. And I know that's crazy because I don't have proof of concept, and he's 22 years old. But I feel the same way as you. I feel like I may look back and feel foolish that I didn't pick him and didn't pick them.
0: 888-SAY-ESPN, 888-729-3776, your telephone number to join the show. Knicks or Spurs, game one of the finals tonight. And of course, that was the NBA snapshot, the Progressive NBA snapshot. 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We got to continue that conversation about face of the league, because Brian Windhorst, of course, ESPN NBA insider and reporter, had an interesting take on that concept, in addition to what CeCe just said about Wemby having to win it in order to be the face of the league. We'll get to that next. 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
0: Perfect song. 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
2: Shout out Lupe Fiasco.
0: Oh, yeah. Smalls and I going with San Antonio, which is weird because I've gone with the Knicks every round, basically. And I was so supportive of the Knicks' moves, specifically with Mike Brown, Tom Thibodeau. I thought they made the right move, and I thought... You know, I was wrong about Brunson. I thought OG was awesome, which we've been right about, obviously. And CeCe's not only going with the Knicks, but the Knicks in five games, gentlemen, yes. Sweep.
1: Yes.
0: Which is that's why I put wild
1: the broom,
0: to
1: I put
0: think.
1: The broom back out there. It's not in Brunson's hand.
2: No.
1: It's by his feet, but the broom is on the desk.
0: There is a Jalen Brunson bobblehead on our desk here.
1: Yes.
0: There's a dollar bill underneath it, and there is a broom. Like that's like a it looks like a broom, but I don't know if it's actually a broom or like a beard brush or something like that. That's right next to it.
2: I think it's for
0: it.
2: Your keyboard.
0: Oh, is that what that is?
2: I think so.
0: Oh, all right. Well, there you go. 888 ESPN.
2: Or it's for the Knicks.
0: Join the show. Yeah. Brian in Florida listening on Sirius XM 80. Morning, Brian.
24: How are you doing, guys?
0: Morning.
24: Long time listener. But I have to, you know, I give two things. One, props to Canty for finally, you know, helping out the Knicks and appreciating New York because he was a Giant. But Evan and Michelle, You're despicable. I'm sorry.
1: Despicable. Thank you.
24: From New York sports all over. It's just sickening after a while. I don't care what you say. I'm sorry. I'm with Nuno and Canty. You're going to see when the Knicks, I don't believe it's going to be five or six games. I think it's going to go seven, but the Knicks are not afraid of Wemby. They showed it when they beat them 2-1 in the series this year. They're not afraid of Wemby. They know how to attack, and they're better than what you guys are giving them credit for.
3: Well, first of all, they're in the NBA Finals. They're unbelievable.
2: And
3: it's
2: we
3: not
2: have
3: about
2: been
3: that.
2: Hyper complimentary.
1: But hold on. It is about that, though, because a lot of people disrespect the Knicks getting to the finals because they don't believe in the Eastern Conference.
3: Yeah,
1: and coming into this season, everybody said that the East was wide open. Remember, the Orlando Magic made a big swing, traded for Desmond Bane from the Memphis Grizzlies?
2: Yeah.
1: And we all praised that move because it made sense. Go for it. The East is open. We don't know what's going to happen with the Indiana Pacers. The Knicks fell short in the conference finals last year, changed coaches. Like, Boston was going to be without Jason Tatum for a significant portion of the season. The East was wide open. I don't think anybody fully respected what we saw the Knicks do in the Eastern Conference playoffs. A lot of people operate under the assumption that if they were on the other side of the bracket, if they were in the West, it wouldn't be this historic run that they're on where they have a plus 19.4 point differential. Like I don't want to dismiss what Brian was saying because I do think that there's a feeling out there that the Knicks played inferior competition in order to get to this point relative to what the Spurs have done. The Spurs are more battle-tested because they are the team that went through the gauntlet that was the Western Conference.
3: Yeah, I don't know who those people are. I wouldn't be one of them. I think the Knicks are awesome.
1: So you're saying that you haven't heard anybody say that about the playoffs?
2: Oh, I have.
1: Thank you.
3: Well, I'm saying it's not.
2: Diminishing the East.
1: Yes.
2: Absolutely.
1: Yes.
2: But I think if they are looking at some of the numbers, like let's look at defensive rating. Atlanta, 10th. Cleveland, 15th. Philadelphia, 17th. The Spurs are 3rd. I think they're looking at certain metrics and saying the competition wasn't as great as what they're going to face in the finals versus the Spurs. That doesn't mean they can't beat them. They've done it 2 out of 3 times during the regular season. But the Spurs seem to be a different version of themselves. But counterpoint, so do the Knicks.
1: Yeah.
2: The Knicks have clicked into place in a way that, quite frankly, during the regular season, you kind of felt like they... Nuno's in my ear. What are you saying, Nuno? Come on, get on.
4: Sorry. I was trying to give Canty some more info. But
2: Nuno's going to Blazers. He's countering in my ear. I'm like, just get on the mic.
3: Let Smalls keep going.
2: I'm like, just get on the mic, Nuno. You got so much to say.
4: They played a bad Blazers team. Like, look at their path. They played a beat up Wolves team. I mean, yes, Ant was there, but he really wasn't. Like, so. Yes, they beat the Thunder. Thunder were banged up, right? Like
1: that was
4: so,
1: the under that they beat.
4: So like,
1: no J Dub.
4: Yeah, like the Spurs are
1: you
4: and Wemby to his credit and appreciate Wemby for this. Like he's gone out of his way and he's talked about it. Like people around the league are like they can't understand why the Spurs are a heavy favorite against the Knicks. And that's it. This is why people shake nerds.
5: The Spurs have to win this series.
3: Curtis in Missouri watching on ESPN2. Morning, Curtis.
6: Morning.
3: Morning.
6: I appreciate the show.
3: Thank you. What's on your mind?
6: Well, I mean, the debate as to who I think... I'm predicting San Antonio, but it's reluctant because they beat my Oklahoma City Thunder. The reason why I say this is that I think Oklahoma City was the best team in the West, and they beat them. So for them to go to the East and play them, I think that they're well.
3: You're onto something here because, and thank you for the phone call. The more I think about it, and I don't know why I've spent like the last 48 hours, anything I can consume on the Thunder and their offseason, I'm fascinated by and what they're going to do. And I am 1,000% on board with just running it back. I think people are overthinking the Thunder in terms of problems. If they were fully healthy, they win that series.
1: And this, I don't know if I'm going to say that.
3: I believe that.
1: Okay.
3: If they were fully healthy, they win the series. Here's what I think is interesting for both teams in the NBA Finals. Putting everything you've done behind you. The Knicks' 11-game winning streak is so unbelievably impressive, and it doesn't matter now. the Spurs winning against the Thunder was so unbelievably impressive. It doesn't matter now. That's where, like, you've been there. Getting over that hump of all the winning to get to that final game or final round, I would assume you have to kind of ignore all of that stuff, no?
1: But here's the thing, though, and I think this is where youth can work against the Spurs, the emotions that flow through them after winning Game 7 against the Oklahoma City Thunder, knowing that that was the big hurdle for them to clear, knowing that that was a measuring stick series. I do think it's harder for a young team to reset to get past that versus a veteran team like the Knicks that had a sweep in the conference finals and that has been resting for over a week. The Knicks have had a chance to process it. The Knicks have had a chance to sit with it. The Knicks have had a chance to recognize that they're going to be in the NBA finals. And so I do think that that experience and just having more games under your belt, more postseasons under your belt, helps you in terms of flushing what happened previously and focusing on the task at hand, which is winning a series, a best of seven, against the Spurs, not necessarily trying to win the NBA Finals.
2: To your point, CeCe, Wemby talked about seeing Pop after they won the Western Conference Finals and how emotional it was, how everyone in that room had heightened emotions, and that they need to come back down to earth, and that that's going to be a challenge. Now, he also talked about the fact that their youth could work in their favor because they don't think anything's impossible because they haven't been in this position.
1: There's a certain naivety that goes along with being that young.
2: Yes, but you can say that, but to your point, the emotions that we saw Wemby exude in that moment after they won, the team in general, you go to talk to Pop, you're riding high. I know he was meditating with monks in China for 90 minutes a day in the offseason, so his brain is pretty level and even, but that doesn't mean everyone on the team is going to be able to do that.
1: There's no question about it, and just being in these games, I can tell you, you can wear yourself out before you even play one play.
2: Just the anxiety.
1: The anxiety, the energy, the all of those things, all of those emotions. You wait your entire life to get into these games, to get to a Super Bowl, to get to a World Series, to get to the NBA Finals, to get to the Stanley Cup Finals. You work your entire life to get to this moment because it can define everything about your athletic career. And so if you let all of that consume you, you can exhaust yourself before the game is ready to be played. And that's why the team that does the better job of being able to control their emotions early in this series is going to have a decided advantage and give themselves a good chance to control the outcome.
3: It's one of the many reasons why this series is awesome, and we'll have it for you here on ESPN Radio, presented by Gusto. There is legit justification for either team, as many games or as little games as you want. That's not every year in the NBA Finals. I don't think there was justification going into the finals last year to pick the Pacers. Now, they almost won, but I don't think there was justification. No, but what I'm saying is going into it.
2: People
3: going
2: really
3: into
2: are forgetting about them.
1: Right. No, they're awesome.
3: No, you're missing the point. My point is, it is so justified to either pick the team that's riding an 11-game winning streak or the team that has an alien. That's why this NBA Finals is awesome. We're on Sportsmanlike, presented by Progressive Insurance. Heroes
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31: It wasn't going to happen here in Cleveland. 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

0: Hamilton at progressive.com. 1-0 series lead for the Vegas Golden Knights with their win over Carolina last night, coming from behind, down 2-0 early on first period, and they win 5-4. Game number 2 Thursday, 8 p.m. Eastern on ESPN.
1: Do you feel good about the result of last night? Because I'm not sure if you're fully behind our friend of the show, Rod Brindamore.
2: Rod the Bud?
1: Yeah, I'm not really sure you're fully behind it. Like, I know the relationship matters to you, and the fact that 99.9 in Raleigh is one of our big affiliates. They're awesome. But you love to be right when it comes to the interim coach. That is one of your favorite things.
2: He does.
1: The quarterback right rules, and then literally right under the quarterback rules, just a smidge under, is Evan's interim coach bump.
2: Right.
1: He lives for the interim coach bump.
2: He does.
0: We need to get that featured on ESPN.com.
2: The interim coach bump?
0: Yeah, and somebody can do a story about the record of teams in sports immediately after they fire a coach and the interim coach's record in the immediacy of the termination. Not necessarily long term, but just in the immediacy of it. But obviously what John Tortorella has done is unbelievable in this case. Speaking of interim coaches, I feel like the Cleveland Browns have probably had about a million of them over the last 20 years or so.
1: That'd be a great, how many coaches have they had this millennium?
2: That number of coaches and quarterbacks
1: It's insane.
2: I wonder if it's triple other franchises, because it's definitely double other franchises.
1: No, for sure.
2: But it's got to be triple some franchises.
1: Yeah.
2: Like, think about the Steelers compared to...
0: Yeah, but they've had a lot of starting quarterbacks recently.
2: Right. That's
1: right. I'm pretty sure since 2000, they've had, when you combine quarterbacks and coaches, that number's probably over 40, and it might be over 50.
2: Could they field a full 52?
1: 53-man roster?
2: Yeah.
1: With quarterbacks and head coaches, they might be able
0: including
1: to.
0: Interim. You got to include the interim coaches. Yeah, you got to include
1: coaches,
0: the interim.
1: Any quarterbacks that have started
0: by the way,
1: games.
0: That's the other thing.
1: How many quarterbacks and head coaches, interim included, have the Cleveland Browns had since 2000?
2: And can they field the whole roster?
1: Yes.
0: Speaking of that, 15-2 in terms of the number of, since the last time the Knicks and the Spurs met in the finals, the number of head coaches / interim coaches the Knicks have had versus the number of coaches that the Spurs
2: 15 for New York, 2 for San Antonio.
0: Since 99, the last time they got into the finals against each other.
2: Speaking of
0: the Cleveland Browns, their general manager, Andrew Berry, met with the media for the first time since the Myles Garrett trade to the L.A. Rams just a couple of days ago. And Andrew Berry said he had not planned on trading Myles Garrett this offseason.
3: So I'll be honest, I did not have this press conference on my bingo card for this spring. I know you all have heard me say for a number of years at this point that, you know, Myles Garrett, he's a foundational player, you know, Hall of Fame worthy, and a homegrown talent that's been here for the decades. And our intent was to have him be a one-helmet player for his career. And that was the truth. And even to this day, you know, when Myles's, you know, career is over, we look forward to welcoming him back, you know, into the organization. But there are moments, you know, particularly in my job, where opportunities come up that quite honestly are unexpected, and they force you to stop and reevaluate and look at it and say, hey, you know, is this something that could be, you know, really beneficial to the team?
0: I think you have to search really far or high and far, whatever the wording
2: far
0: is.
2: Far and wide?
0: Yeah, thank you. To find something about the person that is Andrew Berry that you would not like. Guy seems awesome.
1: He's brilliant.
0: Period. Next sentence. As a general manager, a little bit of a roller coaster at times. Some highs, some lows, some really good things, some not as good things. Some things were his decision, some things were not his decision, right? So we could play that out however you want to play that out in terms of evaluation. They haven't won any way you cut it. Don't understand this. So do we realize, I may lose it on this. The question we've asked for months is now still the question we have to ask. Even though Myles Garrett is on another team, why did they restructure the contract if they never thought about trading him? Someone needs to tell me why both parties then restructured the contract if they're going to continue to claim, oh, we didn't plan on this. Of course you planned on this. You made it easier to make this happen. Why did they restructure the contract both ways?
1: Why are you so outraged by this?
2: Yeah.
0: Because everybody's lying.
1: But that's what happens in sports. It's a sports lie.
2: It's also a sign of respect to Myles Garrett and everything he poured into the Cleveland Browns in a generally losing effort, mind you, to say we acknowledge your greatness and we wanted to keep you here for the entirety of your career. He's essentially saying, though, we failed you. We failed you and we had to move on from you because we have to plan for the future and try to turn the page into what will be the next iteration of Cleveland Browns football. And you're

0: biggest and, you know, one of the only assets we really have to make that happen.
1: Yeah. I mean, even in a lie, there's a little bit of truth. And to me, the more interesting aspect of what Andrew Berry had to say was the opportunity that was in front of him. There are certain times in the job where you get confronted with an opportunity that you have to take advantage of. To me, the opportunity is the 2027 NFL draft, where it's supposed to be a quarterback deep class. That's what this is about. Andrew Berry looked around the landscape of the NFL and he realized he's going to have a ton of competition in order to get the creme de la creme, the best quarterback in that class.
0: He's seen what's in the Jets war chest.
1: Yeah, like the Cleveland Browns and the New York Jets are the only two teams that have multiple first-round draft picks in 2027. I'm just looking around the NFL. On the low side, there are eight teams that are going to be looking to take a quarterback early. On the high side, it's a dozen. I mean, I can just run through them. Pittsburgh, Cleveland, the Jets, Arizona, Minnesota, Indy, Miami, the whole NFC South. Question mark around Philadelphia. Question mark around some other teams. But, like, that's a lot of competition. If you're Andrew Berry, you have to do something to separate yourself from everybody else. And that something was moving on from the most valuable asset that we've had in the organization since 2017, which is Myles Garrett.
2: Yeah, that part's a no-brainer. I agree with you 1,000%.
1: Okay.
2: I think they would have had more assets if they did it a year ago, though. They would have had even more.
1: Well, it's not just his decision, sir. Like, that's the other thing that you have to acknowledge. This is also Jimmy Haslam. And a part of owning a team and running a team is not being bulldozed by your best players, especially guys that are not quarterbacks. And so I think from a precedent standpoint, this was Jimmy Haslam looking at it and saying, I'm not going to do it when Miles wants me to do it, which is when he penned the letter last offseason. I'm going to do it on my timeline. And quite frankly, this was one of those situations where even the restructuring tipped a lot of teams off. We still weren't quite sure. We still didn't have full reporting around this being something that the Browns were doing. Ergo, meaning that they were able to extract maximum value when they traded Myles Garrett, which is what they had to do. Which is why I don't have an issue with Andrew Berry or anybody else in that Browns organization telling a bit of a sports lie.
0: And also, this time last year, they were probably hopeful that they would hit on either Dylan Gabriel or Shador Sanders and have a quarterback that they could continue to build around.
1: But here's the other thing, Smalls. Why would Andrew Berry, even in the aftermath of trading Myles Garrett, come out and admit that they were planning on doing this all along?
0: Yeah, what does that serve?
1: Because if you do that, the next time you say you're not trading a player, you know what that signals to the rest of the league?
0: Lying.
1: You're going to trade the player.
3: Yeah, but actions over words. The actions.
1: I understand that, but there was still ambiguity. Oh. We asked Adam Schefter for over 2 months, what does this mean? Why is Myles Garrett deferring a $30 million payment? And Adam Schefter was adamant that the Cleveland Browns and everybody within the organization was not trading him. Maybe it could lead to a trade another year, but it wasn't happening this offseason. That's what Shefty told us. If that's what Shefty believes, then guess what? The rest of the league believes it. You know how that little bit of ambiguity goes away? Is if Andrew Berry came out yesterday and said, yeah, we were going to do this all the time. Then all of a sudden, everybody around the league, the next time the Browns have a player that everybody wants, doesn't believe it when Andrew Berry or Jimmy Haslam says, we're not trading that player.
3: Well, then it makes me appreciate what the Rams did even more. Because they wouldn't stop asking the question that we were asking, and they got the deal done. For clarification, per Cam Pratt and his research, since 2000, the Browns have started 41 different quarterbacks. Or have had 41 different starting quarterbacks and have had 13 different coaches, including interims.
1: So they could fill a team?
3: 54 overall.
0: 54!
1: They could fill a 53-man roster and have one on the practice squad.
0: That is embarrassing.
3: We're on Sportsmanlike, presented by Progressive Insurance.
0: So bad.
4: Coming up on Wednesday, two-time Super Bowl champ Cooper Kupp of the defending champion Seattle Seahawks joins us. 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
2: 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Game 1 Stanley Cup Finals last night won by the Golden Knights, coming back from 2-love down and winning that game 5-4 against the Carolina Hurricanes. Two days ago now, saw two massive NFL trades. And there's kind of a common belief with a lot of the teams that were involved. There's four of them involved that, oh, because of this, that's going to happen. Let's flip it around for a second. I'm going to give you the opposite, right? Rams make a trade for Myles Garrett. Common sense is they're going to have an unbelievable Super Bowl or bust kind of year.
1: Yes.
2: Let's play out the opposite. What if the Rams don't make the playoffs? We're going to do this for all four teams. What if
1: the Rams don't make the playoffs
0: in a year in which they went all in to win a Super Bowl in their building? Well, first and foremost, I'm a happy girl. To be honest with you, the first thing that comes to my mind when I think that is, God forbid, there must have been somebody that got banged up, because they're that good that this should not happen. But I would say if the Rams don't make the playoffs, I would look to the powers in their own division and think that the San Francisco 49ers and the defending champs, the Seattle Seahawks, were just too formidable for them, which, again, on paper, it looks like that's not going to happen. But That's where I would go.
2: CeCe, Rams don't make the playoffs. Play out the opposite for all the trades 2 days.

0: ago.
1: If the Rams don't make the playoffs, I could see a world where that actually happens because they're in the same division with the reigning defending Super Bowl champs. And there's another team in the San Francisco 49ers that won a dozen games and won a playoff game on the road last year. Mm-hmm. And so I could absolutely see a world where the division cannibalizes itself and the Rams end up being the odd team out.
2: Wow.
1: Now, certainly they're not banking on that, but that could absolutely happen. It is completely plausible. And in most years, you're not talking about the third best team in a division making the postseason. It happened last year, but there's no guarantee that it's going to happen again. And then, oh, by the way, there is this bit of history working against them. Since 2000, there have only been four preseason favorites that actually won the Super Bowl. And we're talking about the majority of those teams being the Kansas City Chiefs and the New England Patriots.
2: Mm-hmm.
1: I think there's the 2006 Indianapolis Colts there sprinkled in there. That's it. That's the list.
2: Wow.
1: So, yeah, I mean, history is not kind to the darlings of the offseason that everybody expects to be in the Super Bowl in February before the games even kick off.
3: All right, let's play out the opposite then. What if the Browns get better as a result of this trade? Everybody thinks the Browns tearing it apart, get ready for the 27 draft. They were 5-12 last year, last place in the division, -100 point differential. What if the Browns get better as a result of trading Myles Garrett, playing out the opposite?
1: I mean, listen.
3: Is that so hard to... You guys
2: the hardest
3: both just
2: argument
3: froze
2: to me. The
3: in
2: hardest
3: a way that you literally cannot even play out the Browns improving.
1: Well, here's what I'll say.
3: Oh, my God.
1: There's a new coach in the building.
3: Yeah.
1: So there's always going to be optimism, enthusiasm, because you got a new boss in town. General manager Andrew Berry had successive solid draft classes. Now, we'll see what the 2026 guys do, but he nailed the 2025 class. And I like the direction that they went with a lot of their picks. They added some skill position players to make things easier for the guys in the quarterback room, drafting KC Concepcion, drafting Denzel Boston, drafting Spencer Fano on that offensive line. I think that's going to be huge. Harold Fannin Jr. taking another step this year. But when you look at the defensive side of the ball, there are a lot of really good pieces on that defense, right? You got Mason Graham, who was a top five pick. You got Jared Verse, who was Defensive Rookie of the Year in 2024. You got Carson Schwesinger, who was Defensive Rookie of the Year in 2025. Denzel Ward is still there. We'll see what happens with him. Tyson Campbell is still there. They traded for him. He's awesome in man coverage. Grant Delpit is back there. Like, they've got pieces that you feel good about. I don't think the Cleveland Browns defense is going to fall to pieces. I don't. I think they're still going to be solid on that side of the ball. I think the question then becomes, what kind of leap can the offense take? They brought in an offensive-minded coach to jumpstart that unit and hopefully develop what will be the next franchise quarterback, whether that's Shador, Dillon Gabriel, or somebody they take in 2027. But I absolutely can see a world where the Cleveland Browns improve on the five-game win total that they had in 2025.
2: They also have the easiest strength of schedule in the NFL. So they have more winnable games than they perhaps did last year in a 5-12 campaign.
3: All right, what if the opposite happens from the trades? Everybody thinks New England gets better as a result of acquiring A.J. Brown. What if they get worse? What if they miss the playoffs next year? New England. What if the opposite happens?
1: I mean, if New England misses the playoffs, then I think there's a lot going on in that organization that has nothing to do with the guys on the field. I think they're embroiled in some type of controversy around their head coach, front office. I don't think it would have anything to do with the players on the field because I believe in Drake May that much. I think he's special,
2: mm-hmm.
1: right? He's the runner-up for MVP. I think a lot of people forget that because the lasting memory that we have of him was struggling against the Seahawks defense in Super Bowl 60. But Drake May is a phenomenal football player. I think he's only going to continue to ascend. I believe that he will win a championship and an MVP at some point throughout his career. So if the Patriots fall off and don't make the postseason, I think it has something to do with an extraneous factor that has nothing to do with the guys on the field.
3: All right, oh, go ahead.
2: No, I was just going to say I could see it happen. Noisy offseason. A lot of the games last year you thought they were close and could regress, and they have a very tough strength of schedule as well.
3: Finally, what is the opposite with the Eagles? What's expected as a result of the A.J. Brown trade? in order for us to get to the opposite? All three other teams, there's a clear expectation that made these big deals. What's the opposite?
2: That they look firmly like Super Bowl contenders and that the offense is clicking the entirety of the season with Jalen Hurts being the catalyst.
3: So the offense being the reason for victory would be the opposite.
2: Yes.
1: See, I think the opposite would be Jalen Hurts proving not to be their franchise quarterback. I think that's the opposite.
3: But isn't that what people think, that he's going to drop off?
1: But no, but here's the thing. They're selling this A.J. Brown trade as addition by subtraction because of the tension that was in the locker room last year. They're moving on from him. You can't sell it as addition by subtraction and it end up being subtraction by subtraction.
3: They're the hardest one to figure out in terms of the opposites. The other three, pretty easy. Hot mess, next. 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
24: 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We are presented by Progressive Insurance, ESPN 2, along with Michelle Smallman, Chris Canty, Evan Cohen with you. Hot Mess Rankings, we do it every single week at this time. You guys can jump in as well at 888-SAY-ESPN, 888-729-3776. These are people and teams in and around sports that come into the week looking okay and leave the week looking like an absolute mess.
1: Oh, yes.
24: So you will not see Carolina on here, the Hurricanes, after their loss last night to the Vegas Golden Knights. But I can tell you, I actually considered the Vegas Golden Knights because of this Bruce Cassidy situation.
1: Yes.
24: Because it is think about a team up 1-0 in the Stanley Cup Finals, worrying about the coach they fired with 8 games left and not letting him interview elsewhere. It's a little messy. I left them to the side. I certainly did not have the Knicks nor Spurs in here in the NBA Finals. Game 1 tonight, presented by Gusto, here on ESPN Radio and, of course, on ABC. So I left them out, of course. So let's see who I have in here. Let's start with number 5.
12: Number five,
24: the Major League Baseball Players Association.
9: Ooh.
24: They're down 1-0 in the PR battle to the owners and MLB because last week, or within the last week, MLB put out there this proposal for a salary cap, which is the first time that's been put out there in decades in terms of a proposal. Does that mean it's going to happen? No. But it means that the MLBPA needs to respond in some capacity other than complaining. They need to pitch something else to get public favor going one way or another. Major League Baseball is in a pretty good place right now, to say the least. You have a team like the Dodgers that are in a dynastic team. You have a superstar like Shohei Ohtani. You have a superstar like Aaron Judge. I don't know why I'm fascinated by this, but go look at the NL pitching and look at the NL Cy Young race and how unbelievable it is right now.
1: Yeah.
24: Baseball's in a good spot. Don't ruin it come December 1st, and MLBPA is in a spot where they're down 1-0 to the owners in terms of the PR battle. Nothing has actually happened, but in terms of the PR battle, they're down 1-0, Smalls. I know this is your favorite sport, so I had to put the MLBPA number 5 hot mess rankings.
2: Yeah, that's a good one, Ev, because this seems like it's going to be a contentious battle. I hope that both sides have cooler heads and they do come to the table with the spirit of collaboration. I know you hate that word, but to your
24: point. Not in this case, I don't.
2: Because baseball is in a good place, and we have seen historically what happens when these two can't figure something out and there's a work stoppage. And I hope they don't self-sabotage like they've done so many times in the past. But you're right, the MLBPA needs to step up and make their point of view known so that this thing can really get going here.
1: Yeah, I mean, and then you also have to consider the upheaval that the MLBPA is under with Tony Clark resigning earlier this year and what happens in terms of their leadership. So they're fighting the battle on two fronts. First of all, they've got to deal with the external factor of the MLB owners, but then you've also got to deal with what's going on in the Game of Thrones that's happening behind the scene within the union.
24: Let's get to number 4.
12: Number four
24: is a team in the American League East. And I thought this team in the American League East was going to be the Toronto Blue Jays. Why? Well, a fan threw a baseball back into the field, and Jesus Sanchez got an injury because of a fan throwing a ball at him. Now, he did play yesterday. They've lost 3 in a row. That's not the team. The team would be the Boston Red Sox, the last place team in the AL East. Why? Hat tip to the great Paul Hembokitis on this one, who asked me about this, and I didn't know the full details until he told me, and I could not believe it. So I made a last-minute change to the Hot Mess rankings to put the Red Sox in there, of course, from GetUp. Craig Breslow, general manager. Mm-hmm. Craig Breslow is from Connecticut. Whole life in Connecticut. His first language would be, based on that?
2: English.
24: Well, Tim Healy, who covers the Red Sox, has reported that those around the team are saying that Craig Breslow might benefit from having an interpreter of sorts, someone with the more traditional baseball fabric and personable demeanor to convey his message. Some in the organization believe that interim manager Chad Tracy could fill that role because he's comfortable pushing back. Just to be clear, Craig Breslow is not someone that came up in the analytics world. He's a former player. And the Boston Red Sox, the people around the team are saying he may need a translator, not to translate the English language, but to be able to speak to players in a way that players would understand him. What? Maybe Jalen Hurts' water, iced coffee he could shake up and maybe use that. Otani may have one available. I mean, what? This is a real report.
2: Does it say what the communication issue is?
24: He speaks in analytics. He speaks Maury.
2: Kenny Atkinson?
24: But he's a former player.
1: So he's too smart to be able to communicate.
24: No, that's not too smart. See, this is what bothers me.
1: I'm just curious. I'm just trying to understand it. Does he talk over people?
24: Obviously.
1: Like, what's happening?
24: Yes, but I'm glad you said it that way, because I think this whole concept of, you're not smart if you do nothing with your smarts. I'm sorry. That's cool that you're smart. If you can't communicate that to others, help people or businesses.
1: Yeah, I guess my whole point is that
24: he's a general manager of a baseball team.
1: Yeah, you need to be able to communicate.
24: Right? And he can't. They're saying he needs a translator. He speaks English to English-speaking players. And it's not the English language that he needs translated. It's the communication. I couldn't believe this when I saw this today.
1: Yeah, that is crazy.
2: Yeah, that's a hot mess for sure.
1: Well, maybe you don't fire your manager if that's the problem.
24: Yeah, maybe let Alex Cora
1: If you struggle with communication skills as the chief baseball officer, maybe let your manager in Alex Cora, who's proven to be a winner, maybe let him communicate to the players.
2: And if you can't communicate with the players, how effective are you at communicating with those around you in your own department?
24: I've never seen something like this. Advised to have an interpreter, a translator. What?
2: Yeah, that's bonkers.
24: Let's get to number three.
0: Number three.
24: Hello, Sark. Waiting for a response. Texas football.
2: Good one.
24: In one of the great sneaky stories of the sports week and month. Texas Tech saying, we're good. You want to play us, Texas? You're calling out our schedule? Or you want to say we play nobody? We'll play you on September 5th. We'll buy out all the money games, and we're ready for you. Let's go. Let us know when. I personally have not heard any response from Steve Sarkisian or anybody at Texas. So right now, until they respond, they're a hot mess. You've been called out. Be careful what you wish for. Texas Tech calling you out. Now, Texas Tech's got their own stuff, obviously, with Brendan Swordsby, their quarterback, and the gambling.
1: They like it messy, though.
24: Yeah.
1: Texas Tech, I get the feeling they like it messy.
24: Oh, that's fine.
2: Of course. They love stirring the pot with this one.
24: But I have not
2: heard a
24: response.
2: But also, if you're Texas, if you started this fight and you're supposedly like the big brother here, or at least you purport yourself to be, and you haven't responded, what are you doing?
1: You can't little bro them if you're afraid of taking on the challenge that the head coach laid out, especially when the head coach laid out the opportunity to play you because he called the other schools that were the respective week one opponents.
2: Oh, don't worry. I already spoke to him. Financially, we've got it all sorted. We're ready to play. The paths are clear. Let's play it.
1: The only reason that you wouldn't want to play is because you're afraid of us.
2: But you had no problem running your mouth about us prior. So what are you scared of?
1: Man, either way, Texas takes an L on this one. The only way they can win is if they actually take up the challenge and beat them.
2: No, and they have to beat the brakes off them, too.
1: That's the only way they can win this. Otherwise, everything else out of this is an L for Texas.
2: Couldn't agree more.
24: Unprompted shot by Sark at Texas Tech's scheduling. Yeah. Texas Tech says, all right, bet. Texas State, Abilene Christian, both are going to profit off of this, in theory, play each other and make money off of it even more than they probably would have otherwise.
1: And get a win. And those schools, one of those schools would get a win that they otherwise wouldn't have.
24: That's right. Right. So Texas football, number 3, hot mess rankings.
1: This is the definition of your mouth writing a check that your ass can't cash.
24: Yeah.
1: This is the definition of that in sports.
24: And just to tie everything together.
2: But Sark's not even going to the bank.
1: Right? He's like,
2: he isn't even attempting to go to the bank.
24: Just to tie everything together. Texas Tech may have $6 million just laying around now if they're not giving it to Brendan Sorsby.
2: Right.
24: If he's not playing football, I don't know how much of the NIL deal he has. So, Texas State, Abilene Christian, here you go. Oh, Stephen Jones? Oh, we'll play there, too, at Jerry's World. Good to go. All right, let's get number 2 hot mess.
3: Number 2.
24: The Super Bowl champs last year were?
2: Seattle Seahawks.
24: What division?
2: NFC West.
24: A team that has gone to the Super Bowl multiple times out of that division but hasn't won it yet?
2: San Francisco 49ers.
24: And the team that made the biggest move in the NFL offseason so far?
2: The LA Rams.
24: Arizona Cardinals. Hot mess. That is...
1: They ain't do nothing.
24: Oh, exactly. Exactly. And I'm going to tell you why.
1: We were just standing here.
24: Their starting quarterback, Jacoby Brissett.
2: How do we catch a spray?
24: I'm going to tell you. Their starting quarterback, Jacoby Brissett, still not there. Edge rusher, Josh Sweat, all kinds of conversation about a trade. Marvin Harrison Jr., still banged up from last year. And they are losing currently to both the Jets and the Browns. They are now in third place behind the Jets and the Browns. For what? The number one pick in the draft next year. Because they don't have the ammo to move up right now. What they need to do is they're going to lose all those games in the NFC West. Keep going. If there's ever an opportunity to tear something down, not that it's really upright, but whatever you could tear down if you're the Arizona Cardinals, if Marvin Harrison Jr., who could be awesome, could get you a first-round pick from a good team, trade him now. Anybody, Josh Sweat, trade him now. Get as many picks in that draft.
1: How do you tear something down that's already burned to the ground?
24: Correct.
2: Hold on. Serious question, because I know he has not played one snap of football for them officially. Do I start the free Jeremiah Love campaign now, today?
24: Trade him.
2: On what? What's our date? June 3rd? June 3rd?
1: I don't think you can.
24: No, but seriously.
2: Free Jeremiah Love.
24: How many games in the NFC West do you think the Arizona Cardinals are going to win next year?
2: Zero.
1: I don't think the Arizona Cardinals are going to win a game, period.
2: They're not favored in any game.
24: Okay, so then
1: I think they might go over.
24: Okay, well, then I would take them off the list. Ironically enough, if they went 0-17, that's a clear-cut direction to get your franchise quarterback of the future, because at least I would know what you're doing. But
1: But if you're not going to win a game, why would you take a running back with a third pick in the draft?
24: Hold on.
2: They do play the Jets at home on December 20th.
24: No, the Jets are bad. The Jets are not terrible.
1: No, I don't think the Jets are terrible either.
24: They're not good.
2: But they're going to be trying to lose.
1: But if the season goes left for the Jets, I don't even want to talk about it. But if it doesn't turn out the way that the Jets anticipate, could that be a game where both teams are trying to lose?
2: This is what I'm getting at.
1: Could this be what we saw from the Las Vegas Raiders at the end of last year?
2: Both of these teams' objective should be to lose as many games as possible to put themselves in a position to get their quarterback in the future, which is why I bring that game up. But, man, they have a tough schedule, the Cardinals.
24: You know what triggered the Cardinals' thought?
2: Tell me.
24: We have to be even both ways. What did you say yesterday about the AFC North? The happiest.
2: Oh, Joe Burrow and Lamar Jackson are the happiest.
24: So
2: that
24: the inverse can also be true. The Arizona Cardinals, you got to be kidding me.
1: Well, actually, no.
24: We now got to play Miles Garrett twice a year?
1: But if they're following the logic that you said, they're excited about this.
24: Because you're going
1: to
24: lose.
1: It makes it easy for them to lose every game.
2: They're like, way to go, Miles.
24: But
1: we've
24: been
1: waiting all our lives for this opportunity.
2: Welcome to the division, bud.
1: Exactly.
24: But the Jets, in theory, have multiple shots to move up. The Browns, in theory, have multiple shots to move up if they want. Arizona may not, and that's why...
1: They may not need to move up.
24: Well, that's what you have to ensure. All right, number one, hot mess rankings.
3: Number one.
24: Number one would be the totality of the Myles Garrett Cleveland Browns tenure.
2: I knew that's what it would be.
24: Not trading him now. The totality of the relationship. He is a 2-time Defensive Player of the Year. He's a first ballot Hall of Famer. He retires as a member of the Cleveland Browns. Even Les Snead, the Rams general manager, brought that up at the introductory presser yesterday when he said, hey, you know, he's a Cleveland Browns Mount Rushmore player. Of course he is. Joe Thomas, Jim Brown, obviously. Bernie Kosar in the mix. It's Ozzie Newsome. You get the point. There's been so many amazing players there. He's arguably better or as good as any of them. Jim Brown, leave to the side, because Jim Brown's like the greatest athlete maybe to ever live, right? So leave him to the side. You get the point.
1: Yeah, yeah.
24: the logic behind when this happened, how this happened, when this could have happened, when they could have started the rebuild, what everyone has said, I just do not believe collectively this was a successful relationship in any way, shape, or form. I believe individually, Myles Garrett made himself a Hall of Famer in their uniform. But collectively, as the number one pick overall in the draft, they did little to no winning, and it ended in a way that it just seemed odd. A year after he asked out, yes, he set the sack record, but okay, like he would have, in theory, could have done that in any uniform.
1: But he did that in the Browns uniform.
24: I get it.
1: Yeah.
24: But at this point, the Cleveland Browns fans, Northeast Ohio, is dying for wins, not individual records, wins with anyone. Shador throwing 100 touchdown passes this year would be amazing, and I hope he does. But if they don't win somehow, now that would indicate winning. But if they don't win, they're thirsty for winning. They're not thirsty for the individual stars. And I just think the totality of the relationship was a hot mess. So there you go.
1: Right.
24: Hot mess rankings here on Unsportsmanlike. Number one, Myles Garrett and the Browns. Number two, the Arizona Cardinals. Number three, Texas football. Number four, the Boston Red Sox. And number five, MLB Players Association.
1: I have an omission.
24: We'll get
1: to that. I want to point out.
2: Same.
24: 888-SAY-ESPN, 888-729-3776. Hot mess rankings. Who should have been on there? Who should have been off there? Who should have been higher? Who should have been lower? We'll find out next. 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
24: 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Hot mess list is out. Myles Garrett and the Browns, the totality of the relationship, not the decision to trade him. I'm on board with that. Not the return. I mean, could they have gotten more? Maybe, but the return was obviously very good. Arizona Cardinals, just the fact they're in the NFC West and their quarterback's holding out and their edge rusher, there's an issue with potentially Josh Sweat. Texas football, waiting for your response at Texas Tech. Red Sox, number four, Craig Breslow, their general manager, people saying that he needs an interpreter to speak to the players. He speaks English.
1: That's wild.
24: And the MLB
1: That's
24: Players
1: wild, man.
24: Association.
1: I don't even know any other way to say that. That's wild as hell.
24: MLB Players Association just down 1-0 in the PR battle to the owners relative to the idea of the lockout, strike, et cetera.
1: Yeah.
24: All right, you guys said there were some missed in this one.
1: Yeah, my omission is Chet Holmgren. Where's Chet Holmgren on this list? Chet Holmgren, two games in the NBA Finals where he has single digits in scoring when they're down. Their other all-NBA star in J-Dub. How is that even acceptable? Backing down to Wemby the way that he did, cowering to Victor Wembanyama? Yeah, Chet Holmgren absolutely has to be on Hot Mess. The Arizona Cardinals, I hear you, they had a bad week, even though they didn't really do anything different than what they've done the previous few months.
24: Right.
1: But Chet Holmgren absolutely has to replace somebody on this list for Hot Mess.
24: I usually try to stick to a group or a team, but I guess I could have put the Thunder for the way in which they lost.
1: You didn't do that with Harden?
24: Was Harden on the list?
2: Yeah, or Maury.
1: Yeah, I think Harden and Maury. Yeah, exactly.
24: There's some exceptions to the rules.
1: Yeah, like that's what I'm saying. Chet Holmgren deserves to be on this list.
24: All right, fair.
1: You can't be an all-NBA player and pull a no-show in the Western Conference Finals with your team shorthanded.
24: That's fair. I'll take that one.
1: Okay. Who would you take off the list? If you had to take one off the list to put Chet Holmgren on
24: it. I guess the PA, because it's so early. You know, there's still so many more opportunities. The Cardinals, I'm not taking off the list because I thought it was a good way of illuminating how unbelievable the NFC West is.
2: But the PA feels like a preemptive strike by you.
24: Yeah, maybe.
2: Because I feel like they're going to,
24: between both of them are going to be on
2: between either
24: there.
2: Sides, I feel like
24: they'll pop up again.
2: This mess is going to be on the
1: hunt. Don't screw baseball up, man.
2: Don't get me started.
1: Don't do it.
2: Speaking of baseball, when Evan, you started talking about a team in Major League Baseball, they're in the East. They've got a lot of stuff going on, not living up to expectations, kind of a mess. I thought you were going with your 26-35 New York Mets again.
24: Terrible.
2: Still in the basement of the NL East after spending tons of money this offseason. I requested it last week that they have a Vegas-style residency on the Hot Mess list here. Obviously, you didn't want to acquiesce to what I requested.
24: Understood. There was a point over the last week they weren't in last place. The Marlins were. So, I mean, you know.
2: There was a point last week where they weren't in last place. The Marlins were.
24: Yeah, that's
2: is your at. Defense.
24: That's right. That's right. That's where we're at right now. 888-SAY-ESPN is your telephone number to be a part of the show. Ricardo in Raleigh listening on the great 99.9. The Fan in Raleigh, the home for the Carolina Hurricanes, down 1-0 Stanley Cup Finals after being up 2-0 to the Golden Knights last night but losing the game 5-4. You saw it on ABC. Ricardo.
5: Bro, you had to say that about my Canes. Huh?
24: I mean, come on, you're calling from the Canes station. What am I not going to slip that in?
5: Man, listen, bro. I honestly think you need to stop putting historically bad teams on Hot Mess because they're just bad. I mean, it's the Cardinals, bro. What did you expect? Expect them to be great this offseason? Second, I really think, bro, you're overlooking the Philadelphia Eagles, bro. Mm. Because, I mean, if you look at the bigger picture, I mean, everybody has got good in, like, the NFC, man. I'm talking about the Cowboys, Washington. I mean, you just talked about the NFC West. So, like, let's say the Eagles don't make the playoffs. Mm-hmm. What are they going to do? Fire their head coach?
24: Yeah, probably.
5: Fire their offensive coordinator?
24: Probably.
5: And now you're talking about, what, a new coordinator again for Jalen Hurts, a new coach. He's going to want things different. It's like, I really don't see things looking here, up.
24: But Ricardo, it's a good take, and I appreciate the call. Here's the problem with that take. I don't believe that.
2: Like, you believe that, what part of it?
24: Meaning I think the Eagles are going to be good. I think Jalen Hurts is going to be great this year. I think everything is going to be a positive with the Eagles now, not because A.J. Brown's gone, but because it's clarity for them as to what they're doing. So I would have to believe what he's saying in order to put them on the Hot Mess list. Someone else could put them on the Hot Mess list if they were to believe that. I don't personally believe that.
1: Because A.J. Brown is gone.
24: Because there's clarity on the offense. I'm not going to sit there and blame A.J. Brown. It's not just A.J. Brown's fault. That's not fair to A.J. Brown.
2: But you know what else isn't fair is people saying, oh, well, now that A.J. Brown is removed from the equation, will Jalen Hurts be good? I'm like, this is someone who's been to two Super Bowls, outplayed Patrick Mahomes and both of them, won one, and was a Super Bowl MVP.
24: I agree, which is why I can't put them on this list. Again, it's what I believe in this spot.
1: Yeah, if there's a team in the NFC East that belongs on Hot Mess after the last couple of weeks, I would probably go to the
2: team
1: that's local. Yeah,
2: I would probably your New York Football Giants.
1: I would probably go with them. Like it was bad. I think the statements and the talking made it worse.
2: But don't worry, Odell's back.
1: Yeah. We just go sprinkle in an Odell Beckham Jr. signing. Let's just get everybody talking about something else.
2: Gas up the boat. OBJ is back.
24: It's not even that. It's not even just that.
1: Let's just start a fire over here to get you
7: look
1: ignore
7: away.
1: The blaze over there.
24: You signed Odell Beckham Jr., Juju Smith-Schuster, and another wide receiver. None of the first two that I mentioned may be the most famous, because Braxton Berrios has been in pop culture the last few years more than any of those two. And so, yeah, they did a good job of distracting from the detraction, I guess, is what they would have done last week. Sam, listening in Ohio, listening on ESPN Radio in Mansfield, the home of Shawshank. Well, the prison, I guess. Morning, Sam.
8: Morning. How are you guys?
24: Good. What's going on? Hot mess. What do you got?
8: Hey, I want to disagree with your take about the Browns. I do not believe that it's a hot mess, the relationship with Miles. And I don't know, the way that it kind of faltered, it wasn't his fault. He took us to the playoffs two different times in 4 years, which is incredible for the Browns. He got us a playoff win. We have a playoff win more recently than the Steelers. Honestly, if I didn't want to do it, I didn't ever think they should have done it. But if the Watson gamble had worked out, this would have been great. They would have had a star quarterback. They would have had a star pass rusher. They would have had a great team. Like, I didn't want them to do it, but if they would have done that, this whole thing wouldn't have happened. So in that sense, it wasn't Miles' fault. It wasn't really even any of the Browns' faults. It was the owner's fault. So
1: Sam, this is not middle school math where you get partial credit for showing your work. Like, this is a zero-sum game.
7: Yeah.
1: It didn't work out, and it led to you moving on from a Mount Rushmore player.
7: Right.
1: That is seismic in terms of the impact from a negative standpoint with the Deshaun Watson swing and a miss. So, yeah, I mean, it's. I think it's deservedly so at the top of the hot mess rankings this week.
7: Yeah. Deshaun Watson is symbolic of this era of Cleveland Browns dysfunction. He's totemic.
1: In order to turn the page
24: he's totemic?
7: Mm-hmm.
24: I think you think I think you're going to set me up. I think now you're not going to set me up today. So I'm going to say word of the day, totemic.
7: Totemic is our word of the day.
1: Let's go, Ev.
24: Finally.
7: Totemic.
24: I'm exhausted.
7: Relating to or acting as a symbolic emblem of a group quality or idea. Deshaun Watson, totemic of the dysfunction of the Cleveland Browns.
24: I do have to correct one thing. As a father of a middle schooler, I don't know that they give you credit for showing your work anymore. They got to start doing that because that's all I got.
1: Yeah, that was 30 years ago.
24: They need to do that again. I don't know. I have to talk to sources close to me, my son. But if they do, show your damn work. 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
1: 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Presented by Gusto. Mark Hestisher. PJ Carlissimo. Doris Burke. George Sedano on the call.
2: I'm just so excited. I can't wait.
1: About PJ Carlissimo on the call? He's your favorite broadcaster. Yes, all of it.
2: PJ on
1: all
2: the call. It. Doris. This matchup. I can't wait.
1: Well, you're going to get it tonight. Obviously, 8:30 p.m. Eastern time is when the game starts. And obviously, the Spurs and the Knicks. And I just can't get over the Spurs' opportunity here.
5: with Wemby and winning ahead of time. I can't get that out of my head.
2: How about the Knicks' opportunity to win?
5: But what I'm saying is specifically in terms of the Spurs and roster composition, right? So you've got a rookie in Dylan Harper, mm-hmm. a second-year player, right, in Steph Castle, and a third-year player in Wembanyama. That's your core. That's your big three of guys. Yes, De'Aaron Fox obviously has been an all-star caliber player. And they have Keldon Johnson, sixth man of the year. Carter Bryant was a lottery pick this year. We can go through the roster. But the idea of winning early and like what it sets up for you, because I was going through this morning. Some of the guys that have done the winning really, really, really early is remarkable. Like in years one, two, or three, when you think about the possibility for success that he will now have, he being Wemby.
1: Can you run?
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1: Absolutely. I forgot Hakeem Olajuwon was in the finals in year two, in 86 against the Celtics. Because you think about
2: Dream. Yeah, I don't remember that one either.
1: Yeah, well, you should. Ralph Sampson was on that. Or was it Sampson or Malone? Now that I get confused on that. One of the two, one of the other bigs.
2: Probably was Sampson, yeah. That was probably Sampson, yeah.
1: Okay. Duncan, in this one, the 99 one, second year MVP. Like, this is what I keep harping on is the opportunity. Of course, both teams have an opportunity. But the way the Spurs have been built through the draft, through these lottery picks, it wasn't supposed to happen right now. And if you take advantage of that opportunity and you win it all right now, you're in theory setting yourself up for iconic greatness in this sport, not just that was nice, a nice championship early on. Like, look at these people I just mentioned here.
3: Rarefied air.
1: It's pretty unbelievable.
2: You know what's interesting about that? Because I agree with you on that front. Will it matter who the opponent is? Because everybody loves the New York Knicks. They've been the darlings of this postseason.
3: Yeah.
2: But we've had the conversation questioning whether or not Jalen Brunson can be the best player on a championship-winning team. We've had the conversation about whether or not the Knicks have a truly all-time great on their roster right now. Will it matter for Wemby, the competition in the NBA Finals? We know that he went through SGA back-to-back MVP in order to get there, but it was a shorthanded Oklahoma City Thunder team. It wasn't the same team that won the title in terms of the guys that they had available to him. So if, in fact, you and Smalls end up being right with the Spurs winning the title, will it matter who the Spurs beat in terms of winning that championship for Victor Wembanyama's legacy?
1: I'm going to answer a question with a question.
2: Oh, boy.
1: No, it's important. It's important. What are the Thunder going to do the next 5 to 10 years? Because who they beat would not be the Knicks in this case. It would be the Thunder. Because if you think the Thunder are going to, if you think these teams are going to, let's say, alternate who wins titles, it's going to be retroactively, oh my God, he beat that squad that early. Now, maybe the Knicks are going to do the same thing. I guess what I'm saying is Wemby may have two who they beat.
2: Yes, but I guess the whole point is, like, going into this finals, we've got the biggest height disparity between leading scorers that the league has ever seen. 14 inches between Jalen Brunson and Victor Wembanyama. Everybody is skeptical when your best player is a small guy. Somebody that's 6'2 or under. We've only seen two people in the history of the game be the leading scorer, best player on a team, winning a championship that have been 6'2 and under. That's Zeke, Isaiah Thomas, and Steph Curry. That's it. That's the list. So if Victor Wembanyama does win the NBA Finals and wins Finals MVP, it will be confirmation bias for everybody that says a small guy can't be your best player. So that's why I asked the question of whether or not who he faces in the finals is going to factor in to the overall legacy and impact the greatness of what we're watching the San Antonio Spurs do.
3: Yeah, I think it will. On both sides, though, actually. You can make the argument on both sides because we know in sports, whoever wins, there's a copycat effect, right? So if Wemby and the Spurs win, you're talking about confirmation bias of building through the draft. We're talking about height, all these things. If the Knicks win, conversely, you're talking about adding pieces later because none of their five starters they drafted. You're talking about importing a culture the way they did with the Nova Knicks. This is a big check mark against Daryl Morey and confirmation bias for chemistry mattering and culture and cohesiveness mattering. But I think because it's the Knicks and because they have waited so long to get here and to think that if Wemby wins, not only you beat Ant along the way, you beat the Thunder and SGA along the way, but if you, in the your first playoff run, beat the Knicks at Madison Square Garden in the Mecca on the biggest stage in sports, that matters, against a team that had been crushing everyone in the playoffs. I know maybe 10 years removed from now, that might not be the top line that we think of.
2: Sure.
3: But they have been historically dominant. They are hungry. They are physical. They are not afraid of anybody. And they were expected to be there by their own admission. James Dolan, governor of the team, said, we are going to be here in January. And they were. And I think if you do it on the biggest stage, not only in the finals, but at Madison Square Garden, the Mecca, that is going to be part of the legacy.
2: And the Wemby revenge.

0: Duncan's tour would be complete, right?
1: NBA Cup.
2: When was the last time you brought up Duncan beating the Knicks in 99 before this?
0: Never.
2: So then I can't say that.
0: Yeah, I'm with Heaven on this one, Smalls. I appreciate you laying out the argument. But in hindsight, the championship only looks better one way, and that's if the Knicks win. Because we don't think that this will be Wemby's last time in the NBA Finals. Right. Conversely, we hadn't seen the Knicks in the Finals before this year in, what, 27 years? 26 years?
2: Like the Knicks.
0: So I'm just, for the Knicks, I think this is a situation where obviously this is exercising the demons in terms of being able to deliver a championship for this city that everybody has been waiting on for over half a century. If Victor Wembanyama beats the New York Knicks and the Knicks don't get back to the NBA Finals in the Jalen Brunson, Karl Anthony Towns era of this program, then I don't know how much this is going to be, you know, a booster for Wemby's overall legacy beyond the fact that he would have done it as early as some of the all-time greats in NBA history.
2: Yeah, I think the opportunity for the who you beat angle is so much greater for the Knicks.
0: Yes.
2: Because there's a chance that, obviously, the Knicks have a great chance of winning the series, obviously. And is it off the board that Wemby wins multiple titles?
0: No.
2: Is it off the board that if he loses this one, he wins multiple titles, he doesn't lose another one after this one?
0: No.
2: Right. So the Knicks, to me, have the opportunity to be like, I know the Eagles beat the Patriots. I get that. The Giants are known as the team that
0: beat the Patriots.
2: Yeah.
0: Not once, but twice.
2: Correct. The Eagles absolutely did. This is not to take anything away from that. They were awesome. They were the better team. They destroyed them, in my opinion, even though I know the score was closer, 9 points, whatever it was. But to me, it wasn't that close.
1: No, it wasn't.
2: The Giants are known as the Patriots slayer.
0: Eli Manning's Hall of Fame resume is one thing.
2: Is who we beat.
0: I beat Tom Brady not once but twice. I beat the greatest quarterback of all time, not once but twice, just to prove it wasn't a fluke.
2: So the coolest thing for the Knicks is they have an 11-game winning streak.
0: That is tough, right?
1: That's tough.
0: All I want on my Hall of Fame. That's all I want for Eli's Hall of Fame. I beat Tom Brady not once but twice.
1: To prove it wasn't a fluke.
0: And put him right next to Tom Brady in the Hall of Fame.
1: That's tough.
2: That's what's there for the Knicks, Wemby. Is that you have an 11-game postseason winning streak, you're pummeling teams by 19 points per game on average, and maybe, just maybe, you become the team that actually can take this guy down. Again, we're projecting years to come, but it's not off the board that Wemby has some ridiculous resume if he stays healthy where no one could take him down except this group.
0: Yeah, it will look like, retroactively, I think it will look like when Buster Douglas knocked out Mike Tyson.
2: Well, that's an interesting one because that would indicate you don't believe in the Knicks past this. Because Buster Douglas had one moment.
0: I think there are a lot of people that still don't believe in the Knicks. I think there's a lot of people that still look at this and say, I don't understand why the Spurs are favored in the finals, by the way. I have no idea why they're favored.
2: And it
0: doesn't make sense to me.
2: I've seen a lot of people
0: say
2: the other way.
0: When you look at the matchups in the regular season, when you look at the rest disparity, like, listen.
1: The way the Knicks have been playing.
0: It's crazy. Like, in the history of the NBA Finals, when there's a team coming off of a sweep versus a team coming off of a game seven, the team that has more rest has won 20 of the 24 NBA finals.
1: Oof.
0: I don't understand why the Spurs are favored. I don't. It doesn't make any sense to me. But there are a lot of people that don't believe in the Knicks. And so if the Knicks do pull this off, it will be that type of upset in my mind. Like if the Knicks do pull it off, that's what it'll be. It'll be Buster Douglas when he knocked out Mike Tyson. Where was that? In Japan? That's what it would be.
1: If this happens, there will be a statue of Jalen Brunson next to the Statue of Liberty. New York will idolize him forever.
2: Someone's getting it done, just like Granger. The ones who get it done, CC.
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12: 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I'm over it. With Pat the producer.
13: Homemade loaf of sourdough. Bought the loaf, made some toast. Terrible. Don't what? My mom. She said that her favorite segment on the show is the most unsportsmanlike moments of the day. What about this one? Nuno's still angry at me that I'm anti-American. Nuno, did you watch?
14: I did. I watched some of it. You and your boy, Bryce Harper, you know, they're like, yeah, well, it's not the Olympics. Yeah, Bryce, maybe you should show up. Yeah.
15: Ugh. I'm over it. I'm sick and tired and over it.
13: Get a life.
16: Yes, each and every day at this time, our producer, Pat Costello, gives us items in and around sports, entertainment, his life that he is over. Pat.
13: I've yet to talk about A.J. Brown on this fine program. And I heard some sound yesterday from Chris Brockman from the Rich Eisen Show that I'd like to play you guys before I discuss.
17: Okay.
18: This guy is finally where he's wanted to be his entire life. This guy has a Patriots man cave rug while he plays for another team in which he won a Super Bowl for. He never cared about you, Philadelphia. He always wanted to be with us. We're back. Super Bowl back on. Book it right now. AJ Brown, record-breaking season. Get ready. And I am going to be laughing every single Monday right here.
13: So Chris Brockman says, AJ Brown never cared about you, Philadelphia. As if that wasn't pretty obvious from them winning the Super Bowl, him saying that wasn't enough. But I'm not going to let Chris Brockman let me feel bad about AJ Brown's time with the Eagles. We traded a first and a third for him, then went to two Super Bowls and won one of them, and then traded him for a first and a fifth. I'd say that was a complete success.
0: Pretty good rental.
1: Yeah.
13: Worked out pretty well for
0: pretty
13: us.
0: Pretty good
1: By
0: rental.
1: The way, who cares if he doesn't care about you? You got what you wanted out of the deal.
0: Two of the four seasons, we ended up in the last game of the season.
13: Yeah, oh no. Oh, no. He didn't love us? Oh, what am I going to do with that Super Bowl trophy sitting in there? For the Patriots last year, Brockman.
2: As a Patriots fan, I completely agree with you that, like, who cares? Let's not bury the lead on this. He did have this rug the entire time.
1: Yeah, he did.
2: That seems odd. You grew up as a Giants fan, didn't you?
0: Yeah.
2: When you were on the Cowboys, did you have Giants gear? Displayed.
0: No.
2: Not in your life. I'm saying displayed.
0: No.
2: That's odd, is it not? In his man cave, while on another team, he kept the Patriots?
1: So he was manifesting this the entire time.
2: I don't know. I find that weird.
0: I mean, he was... here's the thing. Growing up, I really wasn't a huge Giants fan. I was a Lawrence Taylor fan.
2: Right.
0: And so I didn't have that allegiance to one particular franchise. A.J. Brown loved the New England Patriots growing up.
1: Loved.
0: So I kind of get not wanting to get rid of that fandom all the way just because that's when you first fell in love with the sport.
2: But display.
0: So like falling in love with football is synonymous with his affection for the New England Patriots.
1: Sure.
0: And the fact that he's there now, it feels like a full circle moment. But I don't know that that has anything to do with his 4 years in Philadelphia.
1: I think that's probably
2: massive success.
0: I don't think that even matters.
2: Listen,
0: they gave him two contracts.
1: Yeah.
0: It worked.
2: The reality is, what do you want to say, 99% of player organization relationships are transactional. There's a few. Steph Curry, a 1%er.
0: I guarantee you, for the Cleveland Browns, most of that in that locker room is transactional.
2: Right. So what I'm saying is, so if you acknowledge it's a transactional relationship, definitively the Eagles won that transactional relationship while AJ Brown was part of the franchise. They absolutely did.
0: It was a win-win.
2: Yeah.
0: AJ Brown made a ton of money, got a ring, went to two Super Bowls. The Eagles got what they were looking for. And it really didn't end up costing them much when you look at the net draft compensation.
2: 100% agree. Next one, Pat.
13: It's a lot of smack talk from the Rich Eisen show for a team that just lost to Sam Darnold. That's all I'm saying.
2: That wasn't necessary. I was with you until that. Rich Eisen show, and until 3 Eastern time. Chris Brockman, feel free to now destroy Pat Costello.
13: Destroy me for what? Like for his team shot. Got destroyed by Sam Darnold?
2: Everybody got destroyed by Sam Darnold last year.
13: Well,
17: it was pretty close with the Rams.
13: So Nuno's being weirdly superstitious today in like a way that I don't find healthy.
1: Weirdly? It's the finals.
13: Well, yeah, but we were like, Nuno, are you going to wear some like blue and orange tomorrow or anything? Like coordinate an outfit? And he's like, no, I can't do that. Superstitions. I'm like, superstitions? Your team hasn't been to the finals since 1999 and they lost. Like what? And whatever superstitions you were doing clearly weren't working, so I don't know why all of a sudden we're acting like his superstitions are a big deal.
1: No, maybe this season specifically, Nuno?
19: Well,
1: things that have worked
19: season
1: this season?
19: Specifically, this playoff run, right?
1: Yeah.
19: Like, listen, we start with what happened in that studio. We have the Jalen Brunson bobblehead doll.
0: Yes.
19: They lost. They were down 2-1. I think we took it off, right? Like, we can't eat to mess with me. Put it back for game one of the Cavs series?
0: It was a sweep.
1: And we put him on the dollar because he's standing on business.
13: The Brunson bobblehead has been moved like 10 times. What are you talking about?
19: They were down 21. I threatened Canty. Then they won. They came back and won, and we haven't taken it off.
13: They move it every day for vibe check. What do you mean?
1: Okay. No, but for our show.
13: It's been moved all over the place. The dollar's been moved that hasn't even been there the whole time. Now Canty's changed it again.
1: No, Nuno's right. Since game one, Eastern Conference Finals, on our show from 6 to 10, the Brunson bobblehead has been firmly right there at the front of our set.
0: And we put the dollar underneath it.
13: There was a day last week where Michelle had to grab the dollar off the desk because it wasn't under Jalen Brunson.
1: But then I put it back.
0: Put the dollar back.
19: So, Pat, what issue do you have? Like, my superstitions are like... like, what is it? Because, like, yeah, I do things that I have my routines. I'm old. I love routines. I will do make sure I get my routines done before, you know, a certain time tonight so I could try to, like, because my nerves are already shot, like, so they don't get worse. So, like, I don't get it. And guess what, Pat? If they lose game one, I'm going to change it up and find something else.
1: And it's only weird if it doesn't work.
19: Yes.
13: I don't think it's going to work.
1: Don't be a hater. Let him have his superstitions and his routines. It's important for game day.
13: And I wanted to root for the Knicks.
0: Standing on business.
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0: largely by the defense. 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
11: 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Game one of the Stanley Cup Finals last night. Vegas Golden Knights up 1-0 over the Carolina Hurricanes. They were down 2-0, come all the way back, win 5-4. And game number two Thursday night on ABC. Game number one in the NBA Finals you just heard tonight on ESPN Radio, presented by Gusto, Mark Kestisher, and PJ Carlesimo, and Doris Burke, and George Sedano on the call here on ESPN Radio, of course, ABC, ESPN app as well. Tip off at 8:30 p.m. Eastern time, I believe, tonight. Smalls is laughing. I'm not sure at what. The Knicks and the Spurs.
12: Just that I'm so excited.
11: Oh. I was like, what?
12: Every time you did do the big promo read, I get more excited for this game tonight. I'm giddy. It feels like Christmas morning.
13: And we have it on our air, too.
12: Yes.
13: This is going to be amazing. Adam Silver couldn't be more excited about this matchup for the NBA Finals.
12: What a dream.
13: To have Victor Wembanyama.
12: Yes.
13: In year three, be in this position, second youngest team to ever make the NBA Finals, going up against a team in the New York Knicks that hadn't been here in, what, 26 seasons?
11: Since 99.
13: It hasn't won a championship since 73.
12: Dream. Biggest market. Madison Square Garden as the backdrop for some of the games. You have a team that would have been on Evan's hot mess list historically in the New York Knicks, particularly with this governorship and James Dolan. It has been messy. It has been dysfunctional. And then on the other side of the coin, you have the beacon of stability in the San Antonio Spurs. I don't know. There's just so many great storylines for this one. And as a neutral observer, I'm cool with whoever wins. Whether it's the Spurs and Wemby, you have a bona fide new superstar, new face of the league, the beginning of what could be a dominant era of one of the best basketball players we may ever have the privilege to watch play. Or you have this New York Knicks team, which is as likable as you could ever imagine. They have a rabid fan base who is going to go absolutely bonkers if they win. And a guy in Jalen Brunson who has been doubted every which way, being the hero, I don't know. As a neutral observer and a fan of sports, you could not ask for a better matchup.
11: If you take Wemby and Brunson out, the most likely hero of the finals, the most likely MVP, forget the odds for a second.
12: OG.
11: Just based on your gut, would be OG?
12: Because I think he will do something special against Wemby if the Knicks win.
11: CeCe, same question. The most, if you take those big two out.
13: If it's not Jalen Brunson.
11: If it's not Jalen Brunson and it's not Wemby, is there a guy that could win finals MVP that you could play out? This is the reason that this team wins.
13: Dylan Harper.
11: As a rookie.
13: Yeah. I think he's that good. I think he's incredible. If Jalen Brunson does not win finals MVP, then the Knicks ain't winning this series. Period.
11: Don't know if I agree with that.
13: Tell me why.
12: Yeah, who do you
13: tell
12: have?
13: Me why?
12: Ain't nothing. Okay.
11: So let's play this out for a second. If you believe the Knicks are going to win this series, and then you say the Knicks are going to, you play out a hypothetical, Knicks win this series, but Jalen Brunson doesn't win finals MVP. That would seem very illogical. I agree with you on that. But there's two guys that I could look at and say, what if? OG defensively, specifically against Wemby, and then if Cat is scoring 20 a game, and has any minutes against Wemby that are significant. Plus, he continues his rebounding prowess, which, you know, he's going to get 10-plus rebounds. He gets a bunch of offensive rebounds. Like, remember, this was the number one overall pick in the draft. At one point, general managers around the NBA on the NBA.com survey were asked, who would you start your franchise with? And they said Karl Anthony Towns. Mm. I understand that what he has done in New York is star in his role. As Monty Williams, when he was coaching the Suns, would say all the time, you have to star in your role. A team that went to the finals and lost. But that was a great way of saying it. I think that Karl Anthony Towns has a chance to star in his role. So I don't, Jalen Brunson is going to be probably the best player on the Knicks in the finals if they win it all. I get that. I've been wrong. I've said OG, whatever. I think the Knicks have multiple options. I really do.
13: I don't see it that way. And it's simply because of this. Jalen Brunson is going to have the ball in his hands. And either he's going to score or he's going to distribute. We saw in the Cavs series when they tried to take him away as a scorer, he set a playoff career record with assists. So either way, Jalen Brunson is going to contribute to the Knicks getting the bucket. He's going to be on one end or the other. Either he's putting the ball in the hoop or he's putting it in the hands of the guy that's going to put it in the hoop. He's the tip of the spear. He controls the game better than damn near any other player in the NBA. If he does not assert his will on this series, then the Knicks aren't winning against the Spurs. It just ain't going to happen. Like, the reason why the Knicks have been so dominant in the postseason is because they don't turn the ball over. Mm-hmm. They win the turnover battle damn near every time out. They win the rebounding battle more often than not. But to me, if the Knicks are going to win this series, then there is no other pathway other than Jalen Brunson being finals MVP. So when you ask me the question, if it's not going to be one of the leading scorers to win finals MVP, who's it going to be? It's going to be Dylan Harper for me because of his ability as a three-level scorer. He can get to the rim. He's really good defensively. He's going to be in part responsible for doing the job on Jalen Brunson. I just see a world where if it's not Wemby, if it's not Brunson, Dylan Harper steps up in a big way.
11: So the other couple of names I would mention, well, the other name I would mention would be Steph Castle as somebody that I would look at, that if San Antonio wins and it's not Wemby to win MVP, could he win MVP? And the reason I say that is just I have no interest in being insulting towards Jalen Brunson. I'm just going to ask a fair question in my mind. Who's a better player, Jalen Brunson or Shai Gilgeous-Alexander?
12: SGA.
11: And I agree with you. Steph Castle made SGA struggle or frustrate him more than anyone I've seen in the last couple of years do that to him. In addition, I do believe that the Spurs are going to be smart enough to at times, not all times because it doesn't always work, go at Jalen Brunson on defense. Atlanta did it, and it worked for a minute, and then it didn't work, right? Because Mike Brown and the Knicks did a tremendous job of altering things in order for that not to be a thing. But for a minute, CJ McCollum went at him, and it really helped him.
13: Yes.
11: And Mike Brown, to his credit, and boy, has he been great. But Mike Brown, to his credit, saw the same thing with James Harden. It's like, if they're going to switch James Harden onto Jalen Brunson, I'm going to destroy him with Jalen Brunson. I don't think the Spurs are going to fall for that, obviously. But I think that the Knicks, and the Spurs don't have anybody like that, but I think that the Knicks have to, at times, be aware of this. Because I think the Spurs are going to go at Jalen Brunson.
13: I agree. But I don't think it's going to be Steph Castle being the one. Like, if the Knicks are in a situation where Jalen Brunson has to defend Steph Castle, I'm going to make Steph Castle shoot the basketball from the perimeter because he's streaky at best. I'll live with Steph Castle being a volume three-point shooter. And I'm pretty sure Mike Brown and that Knicks squad will do the same. Now, if he proves to knock him down, then God bless him. But he was 0-for from downtown in Game 7 of the NBA Finals. I'm going to make Steph Castle be a volume shooter from deep. I'm not going to live with that with Dylan Harper. He's a much better shooter, which is why I think at times he has an easier time getting to the rim than Steph Castle. So I hear you, and I do think Steph Castle's defense is an X factor in this series. I just don't think that Steph Castle is going to be the only one charged with trying to slow down Jalen Brunson. I think it's going to have to be a brigade, including Dylan Harper, for the San Antonio Spurs. Just like it's going to have to be a brigade for the bigs for the Knicks in trying to slow down Wemby. It won't just be OG, even though he's had the most success of anybody on their team defending him. It'll have to be Mitchell Robinson for 10 or 15 minutes. It'll have to be Karl Anthony Towns for 10 or 15. Like, it's got to be a brigade in order to stop what is the most unstoppable force on both ends of the court in the game.
8: Mm-hmm. I mean, if you told me that Josh Hart was guarding him for a minute or two, I'd believe that too.
13: I agree. Wow. I agree. I think you're going to have to throw a lot of different bodies at Wemby, a lot of different looks.
8: All right, so there's two guys that we have not really talked enough about probably that are basically have been in the league for the last 5, 6, 7 years. One of them is a 20-point scorer basically every year since 1920, and the other one, not 1920. And the other one,
13: well, he's been playing for a long time.
8: Was the guy who has scored 40 points in a game, I think, multiple times. De'Aaron Fox, Mikal Bridges. Like, it's crazy to think that those two guys are not mentioned at all in all of this. De'Aaron Fox, who was an all-star caliber player, obviously, with the Kings, comes over to the Spurs, asks out to get to the Spurs. Brian Windhorst, for months before that trade, months on the Hoop Collective podcast, would say, someone is going to be smart enough when they ask out to ask into San Antonio. And San Antonio stunk at that point. But De'Aaron Fox did it. And Mikal Bridges is the guy that the Knicks gave up an arm and a leg to get 5 first-rounders. Is he worth 5 first-rounders individually? No. Is he worth 5 first-rounders to get Jalen Brunson to take a little bit less to make this team even better? You're damn right he is. And that's what that all kind of tied into. How about those two guys? As hypothetical X-factor guys that you could look at, as, you know what, maybe they could be a reason that a team wins. Because this is why these finals are great, right? On our show, two of us picked the Spurs, Michelle and I. One person picked the Knicks, CeCe. All of us, I believe, have legit reasoning. You have the best story in the NBA in Wemby, who can potentially be an all-time great, the biggest market, and I don't even think the most polarizing team, because, I don't know how you hate this version of the Knicks. Maybe you hate the Knicks franchise and the fans, but how do you hate the five guys that roll out there as starters every night?
12: It's polarizing, is right. That you want to cheer for Brunson and the players, but the fans sometimes, I think they're great and they're fun and they're very passionate and intense, but they could irk other fan bases, we'll put it that way.
8: Okay, so we talked a ton about Brunson, talked a ton about Wemby, we talked about Harper and Castle and OG and Kat as like, could they potentially sneak in and win finals MVP? How about these two guys that everybody wanted a few years ago in Bridges and Fox? What role do they play in all of this?
13: I mean, listen, Bridges has been really, really good. Like, the shooting from outside, I would say the same thing about him as with Steph Castle. It's streaky at best. But Bridges has been really good about being at the mid-range, being able to get to the rim, being able to be involved on the glass with the rebounding, especially on the defensive side. He's shown the ability to be able to make the extra pass in order to set up, great shots, go from good shots to great shots. I like what Bridges has been able to do this postseason. He's been much more impactful than I would have anticipated, but that speaks to what you were talking about with the overall chemistry. Something about this team clicked into place in that Atlanta Hawks series, and they've been able to ride that wave. And I do think it has a lot to do with the culture that Leon Rose, World Wide West, imported with those Nova Knicks.
12: Yeah.
13: Having Josh Hart there, having Bridges there, in part to reinforce everything that Jalen Brunson does from a production standpoint, but also a leadership standpoint, that has made a huge difference in terms of the level of buy-in. You don't have a plus 19.4 point differential in the postseason without guys being able to buy in and sacrifice. And so to me, that is the biggest contribution that you're getting from Mikal Bridges, is being in support of Jalen Brunson, not just on the court, but in that locker room and with the culture within that organization.
8: I count 8 different players in this series, and I'm going to leave out Harrison Barnes, who at one point would fit what I'm about to say, and I'll leave out Carter Bryant of the Spurs because it's way too early based on the amount of minutes he gets. 8 guys in this series who have either been all-stars, hovered around being an all-star, or we assume will be an all-star. Karl Anthony Towns, OG Anunoby, Mikal Bridges, and Jalen Brunson, obviously for the Knicks. Wemby, Steph Castle, Dylan Harper, De'Aaron Fox for the Spurs. Am I leaving anybody out? I don't think so, right? Harrison Barnes once hovered. Carter Bryant too early.
12: Yeah.
8: 8 different players either have been all-stars, hovered around it, or we assume will be. So who you got and why around the room, each of you smallest?
12: For MVP?
8: No, for the finals, the winner.
12: I'm picking the Spurs in seven. I think it's going to be a highly contested physical series. Spurs in seven, Wemby as the MVP, so Wemby.
11: Well said. CeCe.
13: I think you left out one, Keldon Johnson. Like, sixth man of the year. Like, I think he has the potential. If he had more minutes...
11: He did, and he wasn't, but he hasn't with this group.
13: He hasn't with this group. Yeah. That, like, that's the difference.
11: All right. All right.
13: He's the sixth man of the year.
11: Go ahead.
13: Wow.
11: That's my response. I think you were just trying to be right with me being wrong in that. I think that was the move.
13: I think that's a great list that you came up with, because on its face, you don't think about it because of Jalen Brunson and Victor Wembanyama taking all the oxygen out of this series.
11: There's a lot of really good players.
13: But there's a lot of talent between the two teams in this series.
11: All right.
13: I'm taking the Knicks in a gentleman's sweep. And if we put our attention on the Jalen Brunson bobblehead, the broom has now moved from the desk into the left hand of Jalen Brunson. Now, when they swept the Cavs, Brunson was holding up the broom in the right hand.
12: Right.
13: I'm not going there. That's too disrespectful to say that the Knicks are going to win in four. But I moved it to the left hand. The broom is on the ground. Gentleman sweep, Knicks in five. This will be over with on June 13th. That Saturday game in San Antonio is closeout time for the good guys in the orange and blue.
11: Wemby and the Spurs in six is what I got. But really, how about the hosts in five? Maybe less than that. And who said it? The producers. 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
13: Yes.
24: Yes.
25: Wow, I am hilarious.
3: This is Who Said It?
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11: Here we go. It's not only game one of the NBA Finals tonight here on ESPN Radio, presented by Gusto. It wasn't only game one of the Stanley Cup Finals won by the Golden Knights last night. It is this game of Who Said It? The unsportsmanlike host, Michelle Smallman, Chris Canty, Evan Cohen, against the producers.
13: A championship edition of Let's Who go. Said It.
11: Nuno, Cam, Pat,
8: Jovante. Five clips. We don't know who's speaking in the clips. We have to identify the voices based on clues or based on vocal recognition. With things going on in sports over the last week or so. Here we go.
0: He looks really, really good. And since I know Jaden since he got drafted, he's always been a focused, determined, prepared player, young guy, but now he's a vet.
12: Commanders, Jaden Daniels. Looks really, really good.
8: Known him since he's a rookie. Terry McLaurin.
12: Play again.
0: He looks really, really good. And since I know Jaden since he got drafted, he's always been a focused, determined, prepared player, young guy, but now he's a vet.
8: Jaden or Jalen did that voice?
13: It sounded like Jalen.
12: One more time.
0: He looks really, really.
12: Oh, I thought it was Jaden.
8: See, it could have been, if it was Jalen, it could have been about Jay Will of the Thunder.
12: So
8: not J-Dub, the big who played well.
12: Yeah. I thought it was Jaden.
8: Okay.
12: Because we have team activities happening
8: right.
12: in football. And now he's.
13: I think it's Jaden. I think you're right, Smalls. So I think it's Jaden.
8: Who would. Commanders?
12: Someone on the Commanders.
8: McLaurin is usually the one that they would rightfully put out there because he's known as like the highest character guy ever. Ever, maybe.
13: Yeah,
8: a stretch.
13: It sounds like it's somebody that could be new to the team but has known Jaden Daniels.
12: See, and I think McLaurin's been there the longest.
8: Arizona State.
12: I've known him since he was drafted. Now he's a vet. I've been here, yeah. So I've watched the evolution.
8: What do you want to do?
12: CeCe, where are you going?
13: I'm with you. I think it's Jaden Daniels that he's talking about. I don't know who it is.
8: Terry was my number. If it were me and I ran the Commanders, he'd be the one I always put out there. So, like, that may be a dumb way. Is there somebody new with the Commander?
1: Need an answer.
8: All right, what do you want to do?
12: CC?
13: Going with Terry?
12: I'm feeling scared of Terry.
8: Terry McLaurin.
13: Yes!
8: Wow.
13: Nicely done, Evan Cohen. Nicely done, Smallman.
2: So that was about 2.5 minutes after the buzzer, you guys
13: answered? Hey, look, man, we got the answer. Let's go. Keep it moving.
22: Woke up this morning, didn't feel very well, and tried to keep the points very short. Also in the beginning, I was hitting very clean, very good, and then I just kind of hit the wall, and
8: Sinner?
22: That's it.
8: Yannick Sinner?
13: Yeah. Yannick Sinner?
12: Play it again.
22: Woke up this morning, didn't feel very well, and tried to keep the...
12: Very good.
13: That's who it is.
22: Yannick Sinner. Points very short.
13: That's it. He got smoked.
12: Evan, yep. Great work.
13: Yep.
12: Woke up, wasn't feeling it.
13: Next.
8: Went in. Good job. Next.
24: That's not acceptable. Yeah, it's just not acceptable. I don't know what got over him. I mean, he's been an emotional guy, but that kind of thing, that's just not how we do things, and I was embarrassed by it. Why are we doing it? It's a 6-0 game.
12: Baseball.
24: What are we doing there?
12: And
24: there must be something deeper that I don't know about. I love the kid.
8: Of the Brewers.
24: Believe me, I love
12: that's
24: the
12: exactly
8: the D-Generation
12: yep.
8: X shot.
12: Versus the Cardinals. So that's the win.
13: Next, just keep it rolling.
25: I'm trying to just take every little tool that I can from him. You know, the cadences that he uses, I want to keep
12: Ty
25: that
12: Simpson.
25: Forever and use that in my...
12: I was just saying to those guys.
26: Oh, we've established previously, if you say the name during the clip playing, that is your guess.
8: Keep going. Can we just play it?
25: I'm trying to just take every little tool that I can from him. You know, the cadences that he uses, I want to keep that forever and use that in my toolbox and all these little things. If I can just take one thing from him or, you know, from Coach every single day, then, you know, I think I'm doing something right.
8: I was going to say Kirk Cousins, but that would be no sense.
12: But then Mendoza.
8: Yeah. That doesn't sound like Mendoza.
12: Kind of does.
13: Is it one of those guys from Pittsburgh?
8: Will Howard talking about Aaron Rodgers?
13: Yeah, Will Howard.
12: It sounds more like Mendoza to me, but go ahead.
1: It's Will Howard. Well done by Canty.
12: Good.
1: You guys already won, so that's 3-1.5,
12: we'll take
1: I guess.
12: Ding, ding, ding, though.
1: Well, I guess a half, since Michelle said the wrong answer. But
12: I was saying it to my teammates.
1: Right.
12: It wasn't our official answer,
13: go
12: but
13: next
12: whatever,
13: one.
12: Go
13: next
12: ahead.
13: One. Next
12: it's
13: one.
12: Fine.
27: You get an opportunity like this, you have to maximize it. You never know if you get another chance. You never know what life has in store for all of us.
8: That's it. Play it again.
27: You get an opportunity like this, you have to maximize it. You never know if you get another chance. You never know what life has in store for all of us.
8: Lou Dort? He has a Canadian accent.
12: One more time.
27: You get an opportunity like this, you have to maximize it. You never know if you get another chance. You never know what life has in store for all of us.
8: I would have guessed Lou Dort if it was on the
13: line. Is it Keandre Miller from the Kings?
8: The answer, guys?
26: Oh, what did you go with?
12: Oh, what are we going to go
8: with? Doesn't matter. We lost.
13: We won.
12: We won.
8: Sorry.
1: That's Carl Anthony Towns talking about the finals.
13: That's Cat?
1: What?
13: Well, play it again.
27: You get an opportunity like this, you have to maximize it.
12: Oh, yeah.
27: You get another chance, you never know what life has in store for all of us.
1: We all know he changes his voice sometimes.
12: Yeah, should Cat be banned from Who Said It? Because there's a various voices from
1: Same Cat. With Halliburton. Halliburton has like a low register and a very like gravelly high register.
12: Yeah, so it's hard to discern.
13: I can never tell what it's Cat.
11: There are people that own it.
13: I'm glad we got out to a fast start.
12: Me too.
13: Man,
11: Blake Griffin.
13: We just barely skated by.
11: Shout out to Blake Griffin. Blake Griffin is a hysterical clip on a comedy podcast with Mark Normand and Sam Merrill, Morrill. How do you say his last name? Morrill, I think.
1: Who by Sam Morrill.
11: Morrill, who factors into our next guest's conversation that we're going to have here, where he has Blake Griffin has one of the funniest things you'll ever see. Go search that, where he talks about the different usages of his voice. I'll just leave it at that. It's very funny. That's a win for us. Oh, no.
12: Come on. First three out of the gate.
11: Plus, you can't poo-poo that.
12: You got number four.
11: We were so far ahead, we put
13: sound
11: in our backups
13: salty.
11: Late. We
13: sound
11: put in
13: like
11: our
13: haters.
11: Backups.
13: What are sound like haters.
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2: As families head into summer travel season, there's one thing many people forget to plan for. 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Joining us now is Dr. Peter McCullough with some smart ways to be prepared before summer begins. Doctor, summer is supposed to be relaxing, but travel can come with surprises. So why is summer a time when families should think ahead medically?
3: Because there's always stress about getting sick on a trip and then ending up in the urgent care.
2: What are some of the most common issues that families will run into during these summer trips from a medical standpoint?
3: Various forms of food poisoning or traveler's diarrhea, getting viral upper respiratory tract infections that get too far along and they become a bacterial secondary infection like a bronchitis, then of course usual things like bladder infections, yeast infections.
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25: Myron Metcalf with the Texas-sized caveat, Wimby aside.
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25: He's 7'5". What are you talking about? Wimby aside. Okay, go ahead.
29: Yeah, I mean, it's important to listen to the music here. Take a listen. This is a Knicks anthem now. And the New York Knicks, like with so many big-time teams that make a big run to their championship rounds, have that thing, have that like viral, social, amazing moment back in the day, the Go New York, Go New York, Go song. Well, now they got another one. Doug Burns, a.k.a. Douglas, musician, Knicks fan. He has done these videos after all of these wins and all of these games for the Knicks. He just came out with another one to Notorious Thug song with Biggie and Bone Thugs from back in the day. And Doug joins us now. How did this all come about? Give us the origin story around these songs.
35: Well, Wemby aside, I started doing this after the Knicks traded for Bridges and Cat. I really felt like the roster was locked in to eventually make a run with the core group that they had. And I figured, how do I use my musical talents as I'm a professional musician in New York City to interact and create content around the Knicks? Because I'm already thinking about the Knicks nonstop, 24/7, 365. So how do I build out from that? And this is what I came up with. Game recaps with parody songs.
25: Doug, coming into these finals, there's the argument Ware versus Russ for the two teams. Your Knicks have been off for over a week. You haven't made a video since May 25th. Is there any concern that you might have a little bit of rust and that might lead to some rust showing early on in this series with your Knicks?
35: Well, I was concerned about the going into the Cleveland series, the Russ versus rest issue. And then I developed a scheme and a plan. And I think the Knicks are in the lab doing the same thing. So me and the team, we're synergistic. We're rested. We're ready to go. Maybe we'll have a little rust in the first quarter like we did in game one against Cleveland. And then it's off to the races.
1: Doug, what's the process like? Are you waiting for the moment, then you pick the song and you develop how this is going to eventually present to the world? Or do you have an idea beforehand and then you make what happens in the game or the series fit to what the song idea is?
35: Basically, I learned the hard way last season that if you chase games one at a time, you will never sleep. So what I decided to do was bank a whole selection of instrumentals because I produce and create. So everything you hear on my tracks, I've played, I've produced, I've programmed, I've mixed. So I have a bank of instrumentals, and then I give myself options. How does the game feel? Is it a win? Is it a loss? Mm-hmm. Is it close? Is it a blowout? Is it a sweep?

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1: With that, Notorious Thugs. And if you wait till the end, we added in We Gonna Make It by Jadakiss. We threaded that all together into like a big party. So that is my proudest moment. It's the farthest we've been in 27 years, and I really wanted to capture the exuberance of that moment. And I think my collective that I brought together for that moment really did the job.
2: Now, Doug, you talked about banking a whole lot of instrumentals. Do you have an idea of where you want to go if the Knicks actually finish the drill and win a championship for the first time since 1973? Do you know the direction that you want to go in, or is it bad juju to have that already in your mind?
1: It's a great question. Being professional, I have a plan. But I'm not going to really start to implement the process. It's a big plan. And I'm not going to start to implement the logistical process of putting it together until I see how these two teams match up. I can't even really get a feel for how a series is going to sound musically until I see them on the floor for at least 12 minutes. So tonight we assess how does that little caveat known as Victor Wembanyama, you know, factor into the way that we are trying to win this series. And then I make a plan from there.
3: Doug, what has this been like for you? You love the Knicks. They go on this incredible run, and you're a huge part of it. You're a part of a viral moment for your fan base. What has it been like for you to have this ascension as your team is having this ascension? And what's it been like out on the streets? Because I'm sure Knicks fans are recognizing you everywhere you go.
1: Well, what's so beautiful about this fan base is that we share this dream, especially those of us who have suffered for such a long time, 20, 30 years waiting for the team to be this good. So just to be able to provide that sort of an emotional point of connection with fans who have been in it as long as I have, who have lived and mostly died over the last 25-ish years with this team, it just means the world to me that we're all here together. The fans that have kind of created a sub fan base, if you will, of the stuff that I'm doing, I'm very grateful to them. And I just, the opportunity to be creative and talk about my favorite team that I've just, you know, been so connected to for my entire life. It's a huge honor. And I'm just grateful to be here.
2: Doug, and I want to ask you about that because you just answered that question in a way that triggered a thought for me. Is it more important for you and the rest of the Knicks fans to prove everybody wrong in terms of the naysayers that doubted this organization and doubted this ownership group? Or is it more important to prove yourselves right in terms of being able to have faith and stay with this team for so many lean years when they didn't have a lot of success, when they weren't in the postseason, when they didn't win playoff series?
1: I'm going to say that it's the latter in my professional sounding tone here on ESPN with my friends here on Unsportsmanlike. I'm going to say that we're just proud of our guys for, you know, breaking through and getting where they needed to go. But no, all Knicks fans hear and see everything and talk about everything and reply to everything. So we're excited to silence the noise. This squad has really turned a corner as far as cohesion, Jalen Brunson's leadership, Kat's adjustment in his roles, the entire bench contributing the way that they have, Landry Shamet, Jordan Clarkson, of course, Mitchell Robinson. There's so much to love about this group. And I think if we view it in the positive lens, not always trying to spin the block every single day, every time they win, we just want to enjoy this quality team and the way that they play the game the right way and the way they play for each other.
4: Doug Burns is joining us, musician, of course, New York Knicks fan. He's got the new single out today, All In. MTA is a partner in that, at Doug Lust on Instagram. He's also partnering with the Food Bank, New York City and San Antonio Food Bank Challenge, a fundraising event that they have. The city that raises the most will support with bragging rights, of course, and obviously helping those in need with the Food Bank Challenge. Question, your favorite musician of all time is?
1: Jaco Pastorius, the great bass player from New York City.
4: Okay, I will give you a choice. The Knicks win it all. You could either have Jaco Pastorius in one of your songs or Leon Rose, who doesn't speak, rapping or singing in one of your songs.
1: Well, I have an easy way out of this one because the only option is to have Leon Rose rap because unfortunately we lost Jaco.
4: Well, then there you go. That was a great question by me.
1: So if we
4: had
1: the power to revive Jaco, it would change the whole equation.
4: Well, thank you. Yeah, I'll move on. But you can thank, I should have said favorite living musician. That, make that go viral, the stupidity of that question. Go New York, Go New York, Go was an anthem back in the day. Do you love it? Do you hate it? Do you want to top it?

0: I love it. I think, I don't know if it will ever be topped. I think it always lives in this special moment because when I fell in love with the New York Knicks, that song was everywhere. My first memories are the finals run in 94. So that's a ubiquitous anthem and people have remixed it and reimagined it. It's kind of like the baseline anthem for this team that we've had for 30 years. So I love that song. And, you know, maybe I'll come up with something different, different angles, different ways to show my fandom and show my appreciation for the team and for the city. But it's a classic. Jesse Itzler, the classic.
1: Who's a minority governor of the Hawks now. So that's an interesting part of it, too.
2: Which is crazy,
1: right? That's an interesting
2: crazy.
1: Part of it.
2: That's where they actually went through the Hawks in order to get
1: you. That's their song.
2: Yeah.
1: You have more passion for the Knicks or for music?
0: It's the same thing to me. And now more than ever, it's become this messy ball of just energy that I can't stop putting out into the world. So I love the game. I love the city and I love the Knicks.
2: All right, Doug, I got to get the pregame superstitions. How are you going to get ready to watch the NBA finals tonight? How are you going to watch the games this series? What are your little quirks? What's your routine leading up to tip off?
0: Well, tonight I'll be at Brooklyn Bowl performing before the game. So I'll be, my adrenaline will already be going full tilt. As soon as I finish my set, the game is going to start. I've never had that experience before. But in general, I just like to take a deep breath, especially in the playoffs, and understand, okay, this team has gotten as far as I could have ever wanted them to go since my childhood. I love to just take in that moment. If I'm at MSG, if I'm at a watch party, or even if I'm just sitting on my couch at home, I just take a breath, take a moment, think about just positive thoughts for this team and this performance coming up, and just let it ride. I try not to be too crazy about what I wear or where I sit or that I know the shirts that I have poor records in and I tend to avoid.
2: Oh, okay. Pre-game meal. Do we have anything special? Like certain things that you eat on game day? How does that go?
0: Here's my secret is I stock my fridge with, apples, oranges, grapes, blueberries because I stress eat when the Knicks are in a close game. So if I'm going to reach for something, it's not a pint of Haagen-Dazs. You know, maybe it's a box of strawberries.
2: That's smart.
0: That's my solution.
3: Wow, yeah. Very good.
2: I like that.
1: The most famous living person that has reached out to you, to compliment you on your songs.
0: It's a 1A, a 1 and 1A between Ben Stiller and Spike Lee who,
3: ooh.
0: What, as a Knick fan,
3: that's awesome.
0: What other blessing could you ask for if you're putting out Knick energy and Knick content into the world?
1: Well, best of luck tonight, not only at Brooklyn Bowl, obviously with the Knicks, as well as everything you are doing with the food bank in New York, San Antonio, etc. And congratulations on all the success you've had, Doug Burns, with all of your songs going viral after every one of these Knicks games. And we'll look forward to them potentially up to 7 more here during the course of the finals.
0: Thank you. Thank you so much for having me. I appreciate it.
1: Doug Burns, tremendous musician, and obviously these songs are great. And I asked him if he'd like to perform with somebody that's not alive.
2: We got to get Spike Lee and Ben Stiller on the show.
3: No doubt.
2: We have to make that happen.
1: Sure. Who's turning them down?
2: No, I'm not saying anybody's turning them down. I'm just saying we have to have them on the show during these NBA finals. And we better do it quickly because I don't think it's going to be a long series.
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15: 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You guys just started something. I'm not going to, like, stop.
16: Go for it.
15: Well, I mean, NBA Finals tonight, we have been discussing Game 1, of course, between San Antonio and the Knicks. Game 1 of the, and that's heard right here on ESPN Radio, presented by Gusto. Game 1 of the Stanley Cup Finals last night, which we have discussed. Carolina had a 2-0 early lead. They blow the lead. Vegas wins 5-4. Game 2 on Thursday night on ABC. But you guys are discussing the tweet that Adam Schefter put out within the hour of the new Madden cover, Madden 27 EA Sports, of Caleb Williams on the cover, and he's kind of throwing in the Jumpman logo over the skyline of Chicago.
2: Why is he doing that?
15: All right, go ahead, you two. Why? You two are discussing
2: this. You tried to steal George Gervin's nickname this offseason, going with the Iceman.
16: Yeah.
2: And now you're trying to steal Jordan's pose with the Jumpman? Come on, man.
15: I think this is an actual throw.
2: It could be an actual throw, but why are you signing off on this being the cover photo for Madden?
15: I don't know the answer to this. Does the player have to sign off? Seriously, I don't know.
2: I gotta imagine that you have to have the player's approval to put him on the cover of Madden.
15: Do you, if you sign away your name, image, and likeness with the NFLPA? I don't know how. I don't know how that works
2: either. I don't know.
17: He took those pictures. Those aren't like live game shots. He went into the studio.
16: Yeah, there you go.
2: Yeah, it's not.
16: Also,
15: it's not a game shot.
2: No, it's not.
15: Oh, okay.
16: This is putting so much pressure on Caleb Williams. Let me explain. Not only because of the Madden cover and what it represents, your place in the NFL currently, the expectations on you, and not to mention the curse. But when you have this pose above the Chicago skyline on the cover of Madden, that is certainly evoking the spirit of the greatest athlete there, Michael Jordan, that puts so much pressure on you to deliver. I know they had an incredible season last year. They won the division. They bounced back from a 5-12 campaign in Caleb Williams' second year, first year with Ben Johnson, to not only win the division, win playoff games, beat the Packers in the playoffs at home. It was outstanding. But this is pressure and expectation on a different level.
2: I ain't got no problem with him being on the cover of Madden. I just don't understand what the obsession is trying to take the shtick of other NBA greats. But I don't.

0: You really don't have a problem with him being on the cover of Madden?
1: No, not at all. No, that's a tremendous honor. Madden curse be damned. Like, if they ask you if you want to be on the cover of Madden, a game that most football fans, that most football players grew up playing,
0: right?
1: You don't turn that down.
0: Sure, but has he earned it? Like, last time it was Saquon doing the backwards jump after a 2,000-yard season and a Super Bowl win.
2: But Smalls, earning it in this case is coolness factor. It's not like accomplishment. You know what I mean? Like,
0: I'm just saying, have you earned it yet? After one season, has he? One season of being good, has he earned it?
2: And it is an EA Sports thing.
1: 12, and they finished in the cellar of his division in year one. They won the division in year two with a new head coach and went 11-6. And they won a playoff game.
0: Okay. Well, you know who else bounced back after a 4-win season in his rookie campaign and took his team to the Super Bowl? Drake May. Maybe he's earned it a little more than Caleb Williams.
2: Yeah, but he's not, and I'm a Pats fan, he's not as cool as Caleb, is he? Is he considered as cool as Caleb? Like, Caleb's got a cool.
0: I don't know, getting to the Super Bowl is pretty cool to me.
2: Yeah,
1: that
2: agreed.
1: Is pretty cool.
2: But it's this is not a football thing.
1: But he didn't have the throw to Cole Kmet on fourth down in the divisional round, which was absolutely insane.
2: Nuno has passed along the information that the individual player, in this case Caleb, has to sign a marketing agreement with EA Sports separately.
0: Okay.
2: So that's how they use the name, image, and likeness. But I would assume it's in partnership with the NFLPA because they have the logo on the picture. That
1: either way,
2: seen.
1: He's signing off on that photo.
2: No, but we weren't sure about that, so just for clarification.
0: Yeah.
2: The other thing that I did just pick up on that you were saying is I like conceptually the idea of him just stealing every NBA player's bit. Like, if he just says, hey, this is our death lineup. Like, and he just does everything. Oh, you know, the big three. Me.
1: Stuff,
2: yeah, I like the idea of him just leading into every NBA. Hey, call me the alien. I don't know where that comes from.
0: We're not going to win. Not one, not two, not three.
2: He does every NBA bit as his, as if we won't notice.
1: If he does that, if he takes it there, that would be awesome.
3: Jason Tatum already kind of does that. With
0: and he
3: everybody.
0: Gets absolutely destroyed for it.
2: Cam.
0: So Caleb Williams should too.
3: And he is right now on this show.
0: One of the two of them is a champion.
1: Ooh.
2: Oh, wait, ooh. Sorry for the ignorance. What is Tatum accused of?
1: I've never heard Tatum steal anybody's bit.
0: You know how
3: TG
0: said anything is possible, and Jason Tatum after they won says we did it, and like the same.
1: Yeah, but
0: cadence.
1: That was with the same franchise.
0: I understand.
1: It was with the Boston
2: Wasn't
1: Celtics.
2: That an homage?
0: I understand.
1: Yeah, like I can understand that.
0: I understand, and yes,
1: George
0: it was
1: Gervin
0: an
1: didn't play for the Chicago Bears.
3: He also ripped off Steph. He ripped off Kobe taking the picture in the locker room with the trophy. He quoted
1: Kobe was his
3: artist
1: favorite player
3: who shall not be named.
0: Again, an homage.
1: Kobe was his favorite player growing up.
3: Again.
1: So, and he's been open about that.
0: Just like Jalen Hurts with a cigar as a nod to Jordan after he won.
2: I don't know if you heard Caleb Williams said practice. We're talking about practice? I don't know what happened there.
1: He's got to keep doing everything. If he keeps going, it'll actually make it cool.
2: If he keeps going
1: with it.
0: I hope he laughs like Kawhi.
1: My son laughs like that too. It's kind of weird.
0: Your son laughs like Kawhi.
1: He's got the Kawhi crazy laugh.
0: I love that.
1: No, he's 4 months old. That's how he laughs.
2: What would you say was Caleb's best? What was his best game last year?
0: Beating the Packers in the playoffs at home.
2: LeBradford Smith, what he did to him before that game. I mean, this is Caleb's last dance. I'm just going to keep it going.
1: This is Caleb's last dance.
2: Yeah, it's last dance.
1: The last dance.
2: He has a new documentary.
1: And I took that personal.
2: Yeah.
0: Oh, my gosh.
2: Caleb's
0: I had no problem
2: sit there with the iPad. He's going to sit there with the iPad.
1: Looking at the Rams tape.
0: Yeah. I had no problem with Micah Parsons.
2: See, this is what he should. He's going to read the A.J. Brown book on this. Oh, no, that's an NFL thing. My bad. I just screwed up the whole bit.
1: Inner excellence.
2: I just screwed up the whole bit. I came up with the bit and I screwed up the whole
1: bit. Yeah, you messed it up because we went with an NFL player.
0: Wow. Yeah. Good job.
1: It was close, though. It was good.
0: Was it close? Damn.
1: It was good. I haven't had a moment.
2: They're
1: very few and far in between.
2: The Nova Bears. He's got the Nova Bears coming up, as a matter of fact. Yeah, Jay Wright once told me, Caleb, you went to USC in Oklahoma.
0: I hope the Bears are trusting the process. 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
0: As families head into summer travel season, there's one thing many people forget to plan for. What happens if someone gets sick when you're away from home? Joining us now is Dr. Peter McCullough with some smart ways to be prepared before summer begins. Doctor, summer is supposed to be relaxing, but travel can come with surprises. So why is summer a time when families should think ahead medically?
6: Because there's always stress about getting sick on a trip and then ending up in the urgent care.
0: What are some of the most common issues that families will run into during these summer trips from a medical standpoint?
6: Various forms of food poisoning or traveler's diarrhea, getting viral upper respiratory tract infections that get too far along and they become a bacterial secondary infection like a bronchitis, then of course usual things like bladder infections, yeast infections.
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0: Good to be alive. Praise the Lord.
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6: Morning, everybody.
0: This is Ex-Wife Wednesday here today. I mean, it's just all our exes. All my exes live in Texas.
6: Coming up, Rachel will join us at 11 o'clock.
0: That's why I live in Tennessee. See if you can find that song, Chris. All my exes live in Texas. Anyway, Jim Schwartz, Darius Garland, and now Myles Garrett. All of our ex-loves, all of our ex-Cleveland sports lovers spoke out yesterday. So I happened to be, I had to do a pin shot yesterday. Shout out, Pin Shot's going to be everywhere this year, including the CW network every morning, every Saturday morning at 10:30. But it'll be on our website, on ESPN Cleveland. I don't know. Google it. It'll be everywhere. So I got to watch just a little bit of the Miles walking in. Miles had on a little dinosaur shirt. The little fella. How cute. And he met the media. And as you could imagine, if you see the picture, you know the picture of the jersey. They're holding the jersey. Look at Coach McVay. Just cannot hide his glee. His smile it's as big as, listen, good for the Rams. But the more I look at this deal, the better I feel about the Browns and about what Andrew did. And the main thing from yesterday was he admitted, I think Andrew was misunderstood the question. He admitted that he didn't maximize the deal for Miles. I think that's more about it was only the Rams. And if you read, there's a great article today. ProFootballTalk.com. That's Mike Florio's site. Les Snead said, we tried to do this. We started last year. He said he was calling Andrew all off season. He says, we tried to do this at the draft. The draft came and went. We picked back up, tried to discuss more draft compensation, which I'd love to know what that was. At the end of the day, where it got a little tough for us, they asked for Jared. We reluctantly said yes, and we got the deal done. Good for Andrew. He held him up for something he really wanted. Now, I'm not backing off barely enough, but it is enough. And verse is the key. And I'm going to ask you right now, I'm going to ask you all a question. How much of a drop-off on the defense? Miles to Jared Verse. How much? I don't know. They held Miles on every play. They couldn't call it anyway. I don't know. I'm sure there'll be a drop-off. I don't think it's going to be, you know, huge. I think the Browns will still have a really good defense. We'll see. Their coordinator's new, but I everything I hear I like so far. And you had to move on from Miles. I applaud them the way they did this, and we'll talk to Tony about this. The contract modification plan opened the door for everything. And you know what? You have nothing to lose by doing that. Field Yates picked up on it, and then everybody did. But if I'm just making a contract modification, all that does is invite offers. I'm all about offers. Somebody makes me an offer for Aaron right now. I'm kidding, kid. You're irreplaceable.
6: Thank you, Riz.
0: You've got to listen to all offers. You have to do, and sure enough, they got an offer they liked. How did it all start? It started with the contract modification. Can I say, Mr. Barry is learning the trade very well. Good job, Andrew. Did what you could. I understand. And those of you out there, I know I'm not going to change the old Clevelanders where you gave up a great player for picks. I get it. I understand. What you don't understand is, and what I tried to explain the last hour, this is all because of the Watson trade. It was not Andrew's fault. End of story. You want to blame Andrew? Go ahead. It's not his fault. We're still making moves as a result of that horrible trade.
6: 4 years later, a presidential term later, it is still clouding everything you're trying to do.
0: But we're trying to get the best of what, and by the way, getting something out of Watson is part of squeezing the last part of the orange out. It is.
6: Right. And what you said, I went back and listened to some of our show yesterday. I kind of re-air checked us, how we handled it. Riz, I thought you were so right on when you said Miles means more to the Rams than he does to the Browns. To the Browns, he is a guy to put up on the side of the stadium. He's a reason to go down. It's a jersey to wear. He had 5 sacks in a game last year that the Browns lost by 800 points. What are you trying to do? What is the goal? To set sack records?
0: Or to win
6: and
0: games.
6: Get a guy to the Hall of Fame?
0: Good point, Aaron.
6: Or is the goal to win? Because until the Browns get their quarterback situation figured out, you can have all the fancy-ass right. pass rushers you want. Right. It just doesn't matter. And there was no path to them getting a quarterback. Right now, you are in purgatory.
0: Still.
6: For quarterback.
0: Still.
6: You are just biding time, playing washed-up dudes who no one wants here, dudes who they don't give a chance. I mean, this is another example that they're not even giving Shedeur Sanders a chance.
0: None. Shedeur will make his bones in this league with another team, and it's fine. I'm okay with it. I'm not okay with it. I just don't have anything. The Browns are going to get their quarterback next year. Let's hope the kid's good. That's all we can hope for.
6: And what we root for this year is...
0: Hold on. Survey Wednesday. Look at me, Chris. What would you rather do, Chris? Would you rather win 9 games and be in the playoff hunt till the end of the season or win 3 and get the number one pick?
1: Me personally, Riz, I want more wins. Give me the 9 wins. Riz, I can't willingly actively sign up for another losing
6: Chris,
1: season.
6: Chris, you don't get it. You don't get it. You don't get it.
0: You know, he's right. You don't get it.
1: No, I do get it.
0: Outside of going to the playoffs, do you know what the odds are? I don't even want to look on FanDuel, America's number one sports book, what the odds are for the Browns to make the playoffs this year. But other going to the playoffs and making a deep run. Like, okay, let me say this. And I'm going to get to the guards kicking the Yankees' ass because that was freaking fun last night. Chris, in other words, the best case scenario for the Browns is this. Shedeur Sanders on a $4 million 3-year contract balls out, takes you to the AFC Championship game, and you get to use those picks next year on players to build around him. Guess what? No one in Berea thinks that has any chance to happen. No one. I do because I'm a dummy. I'm a dreamer. And I'm a Shedeur fan. Now, if that doesn't happen, Chris, we want the first, second, or third pick in this draft. I'm sorry, son. I'm sorry. I went crazy last year when I realized this, and Grossi goes, dude, he basically told me this is what we got to go through now.
1: So you're telling me I should be rooting for them to lose?
0: No, but yes,
1: Riz, that's what you're telling me.
0: Okay.
1: Riz, that's what you're telling me.
0: Okay,
1: go Browns.
0: Guess what? Then yes.
1: Riz, that's such a lame thing to do. I'm not saying you're like
0: Chris, wait, it's the only way out. Chris,
1: no, Riz.
0: No, what's the line? The only way out is through the in or whatever.
6: The only way out is through.
0: What is it?
6: The only way out is through
1: Chris,
6: the
1: don't
6: end.
1: Tell me Chris, I need to talk. Lamar like Jackson it. Was the 32nd pick in the draft.
6: But Chris, you need to understand something. When the Browns tanked and won 1 game in 2 years, there was no wonderful quarterback class like this necessarily waiting
1: stop,
6: at the end
1: please,
6: of the
1: we
6: rainbow.
1: Stop. No.
6: You
1: want to
6: tank.
1: This.
6: No, Chris, no, stop. You tanked in the wrong years.
1: Stop.
6: You
1: Chris,
6: need to tank in the right years.
0: I understand.
6: This is the year to tank.
0: Chris, normally I'm with you.
1: Riz, what happened?
0: I'm
1: no,
0: normally
1: Riz,
0: I'm
1: come
0: with
1: on.
0: Chris, because Chris, there's no other way out. They don't think Shador can play.
6: He'll get a chance.
0: Maybe. And Chris, what would he have to do? I talked about this on Tony Rizzo's show. The kid's got to go 9-1 in 10 starts. Like, they didn't build anything around him. The offense isn't for him. They're plugging him in. He's got no chance. I understand exactly where you're at. I'm normally with you. But
1: Riz,
0: the only way...
1: The only way
0: out is through the inside. Or what is it? I'm sorry. What is the saying? The only way out is through. The only way out is through.
6: Chris is trying to go around. He's trying to go over. He's trying to...
0: Chris, do I know Oregon?
6: And Chris, it might happen by accident. So just enjoy the season.
0: Hold on, Todd.
1: No, Todd Monken, I hope you're listening. Lose.
0: No,
1: we want
0: no,
1: to
0: no,
1: lose.
0: No, Chris,
1: yes, that's what you're telling
0: no,
1: us.
0: No, we're not asking them to lose. No team tries to lose. No players or coaches ever try to lose in the NFL. I learned that 30 years ago. Fans want you to tank. Chris, all I'm saying is if we look at it in reality, you would want to win three games this year.
1: Hold
0: you
1: on.
0: Would.
1: Are the Browns so smart that they are able to coordinate a timeline of tanking, finding the quarterback, opening a new stadium, and being a Super Bowl contender? You're telling me they're that smart that they can coordinate all of this together? Then what have they been doing for the last 15 years?
6: Chris, it's not as overt as you're saying it is.
0: Chris, everything is because of the Watson trade. I'm sorry.
1: I understand
0: that.
1: You're
0: not getting out from under that, bud. You're not.
1: But that doesn't mean you have to tank another
0: year. You know why Miles Garrett
1: year.
0: Got introduced in L.A. yesterday? The Watson deal.
1: I understand that. But that doesn't mean you have to tank. It doesn't.
0: No. They're not trying to tank. They have the youngest roster in the league. They're in a very tough division. And you don't have your franchise quarterback yet. That's not trying to tank. It's sophisticated.
6: And we're going to see if Spencer Fano can block. And
0: yeah, you're going to develop. Hopefully, you're going to develop some offensive players this year. Those guys you got in the draft, we need them to get into games and produce, so that when we get the Messiah. By the way, that kid doesn't even know when he comes here. I don't know whether it's going to be Lenora Sellers or Arch Manning or whoever comes here. I'm going to put the white robe on him and the throne, the Jesus. What did Jesus wear? The crown of thorns.
1: I can't wait for this quarterback class to be the worst of all time.
0: Chris,
1: and I'm
0: you're
1: going
0: rooting
1: to, no,
0: for that?
1: I'm going to laugh at everybody that hung 3 years of, oh, this is going to be the greatest quarterback class of all time.
6: Chris, I want you to know, I think you've lost your mind. As a Browns fan, I think you totally don't see the obvious plan that Riz and I are explaining to you that's sitting right in front of you.
1: No,
6: you might not like it.
0: Yeah.
6: You
0: Chris,
6: might want to complain about
0: on,
6: it.
0: Hold on. And I don't. But I just had a heart attack and I don't want to have another one. So I'm going to, you know, Kim and I are great. That's where we're at. Chris, start getting that attitude for this year. Start.
6: How'd the Cavs get LeBron, Chris?
1: Chris, I am not programmed to be okay with losing.
0: Chris, we're not programmed to lose. And by the way, Watson could ball out. Deshaun could ball out. And all of this will be a moot point.
1: No, because in your scenario, that's actually not good for the Browns.
0: No. It's not as good unless you go to the playoffs. Now, Chris, if there's always a team that has a bad year that goes to the playoffs. Could it be us? Yes. Yes, it could. Just probably not this year.
6: Chris, you know what the plan is. You're in denial but you know what's going on here.
1: I understand what the plan is. I think it's the wrong plan.
6: Well, Riz, do you think Denzel Ward's going to be a part of the 2027 Browns? Not a chance.
0: 27?
6: Yeah.
0: Maybe. Denzel's different. He's from here. How great was last night?
7: Kyle Manzardo with a chance to tie it up. And Manzo sends a high drive, deep right field. Caballero back. He's out of room. It's out of here. Guardians go back on top. Manzo with a two-run bomb here in the fourth, his sixth home run of the season. And it's 3-2 Guardians.
8: Going to get pinch hit for.
0: Who was that?
8: Potentially there with Manzardo.
0: Who was there last
7: Bouncing
0: night?
7: Ball,
0: who were the people?
7: I think. Over the bag at third and
6: I'm
7: down
6: sorry.
7: The
6: I'm the announcer?
0: Yeah.
6: I think Chris Jimenez did the game with Maddie. I think so.
0: And who was the woman? Who was the
6: Kaylee Griffin?
7: Increases the Cleveland lead.
0: I don't know these people.
7: 6-4.
0: I don't know these people. Tonight the game's on what?
6: It's on Prime, but it's also on MLB TV, right, Chris? Apple TV or Prime? I think it's Prime. Prime. Yeah.
0: It's not on my Guardians channel on my cable.
6: It is also. Yes.
0: Oh, it is.
6: Yes.
0: Oh, okay. Well, then I don't give a crap about anything as long as it's on my Guardians channel. Boy, he's been scuffling lately, but the kid kept battling.
7: There's a fly ball to right field. That'll get down, and that's going to clear the bases. Here's the throw to the plate. Not even close. Three-run score on a double by Lozada, and the Guardians have kicked the door open. They lead it 9-4.
0: So let me say this, man. For them to, they were up and went down, okay? Then they were down and went back up. For them to battle like that is huge. Man, they are freaking gamers, man. Love the guards
6: also,
0: right now.
6: Also, how about what they did to one of the best pitchers in the American League
0: Good
6: last night?
0: Good night, everybody.
6: And by the way, they face another one, obviously, tonight. It is Gerrit Cole hadn't allowed a run yet in like 12 innings or something.
0: Well, that's going to end. That's going to end tonight. Anthony psyched up. Go ahead, Anthony. East Cleveland, go.
9: Well, I mean, you know, first off, I agree with, I never thought that I'd get on these airwaves and say that I agree with Parlay Paul. Hey, Chris, I agree with you, man, but I don't want to talk about the Browns because it's going to depress me, man. I'm over here celebrating because, Chris, I'm with you. I'm not with the sophisticated tank job, but I digress. Let's celebrate
6: Anthony,
0: what are you doing?
6: Anthony, all you do is digress.
0: He wanted to talk guards. All right, I know Ryan is going to talk guards. Rhino.
10: Wahoo, Rizzy, good to be alive.
0: Good to be alive, baby.
10: Hey, we're 62 games into the season right now.
0: Yeah.
10: We're looking nice. We got 100 left, Rizzy. Get your butts down to the ballpark and support the real Cleveland team. The real
0: one
10: that we got.
0: Don't choose sides.
10: Here,
0: Rhino, don't choose sides. They're all our teams. Okay, but right now the Guardians are your child that's doing well in school.
6: By the way, don't get down to the ballpark today. The game's in New York.
0: The calls are just... Aaron used
6: Riz,
0: to...
6: Riz, Aaron get down to the Aaron, ballpark Aaron, right now. Go. They're in Texas over the weekend, but go to the ballpark.
0: Aaron used to tell me, he goes, I don't know. Maybe take a couple of calls now. He's like, nah, you're right.
6: No, I love him. You know, I love our callers, but...
0: Troy,
6: some poor guys at the ballpark just waiting for the game to start right now.
11: Troy, the tailgate, and they're playing some cornhole.
6: Yeah, that's right.
0: How you been, Troy?
11: Doing well, man. Hey, good. I just want to say about the Myles Garrett trade. I'm happy with it.
0: Okay.
11: Jared Verse is going to be a beast, and I will never forgive Myles Garrett a couple years ago at Super Bowl week for basically lobbying for himself and basically making a mockery of Cleveland.
0: Well, Aaron will never forget him for blowing us off at that very same. Was it that year?
6: No, it was before that. But okay. Troy, I put it this way yesterday to a group of friends. I said, you know, Myles Garrett played for the Browns, kinda. But really, Myles Garrett played for Myles Garrett Incorporated.
0: All right, which leads me to this. It's Survey Wednesday. Describe Miles Brown's career. Troy, in a word or two. Describe y'all. Like, how will you? People go, hey, Myles Garrett played 9 years. How many years here? 9?
6: Yeah.
0: Okay. Myles Garrett played 9 years here. How would you describe that?
11: I would describe it as just exactly what Aaron said. He was in it for himself. He played well for himself, for his contract. And it really wasn't about Cleveland. It was like Micah Parsons. Him and Micah Parsons was going back and forth when Micah got freaking traded. And it was all about the money and about what they can get.
0: Now, Troy, and, I think on Sundays, hang on, T. I think on Sundays, yeah. Miles played to win and for his, I think his teammates would tell you. Daddy, but some of them. But if it came off to you like he was a bit self-centered.
6: Yeah, and that's the word.
0: How would you describe it?
6: That's exactly the phrase that I was going to use.
0: Self-centered.
6: Selfish is a little much, but self-centered is what I would say.
0: Mr. Pure?
1: Come on, he's a Hall of Famer.
0: Hall of Famer. Fair enough. He is. Okay.
1: Bottom line, when it's all said and done,
6: he's the best defensive player the Browns have ever had. But there's a difference. You know, people yesterday were like, oh, it's like trading Lawrence Taylor. Shut up. Lawrence Taylor was Super Bowling. Miles Garrett couldn't win in Pittsburgh.
0: Wait till this year. It might be Super Bowling. He's got a good shot, Aaron. He had a good chance to go. They have everything.
6: But Riz, Lawrence Taylor didn't play on any 3-win teams.
1: Well.
6: I think that in the wake of this trade, everybody is a little bit overrating Miles and underrating Jared Verse.
0: Okay.
6: I think the gap between the two of them is significant, but not as wide as many national pundits and some Browns fans are leading you to believe.
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12: Number one.
0: Call your shot, NBA Finals, and MVP. I've got the, after really working this, I've got the Spurs in six, and Wemby's got to be the MVP. Aaron.
6: I've got the Knicks in six, and I've got Jalen Brunson as the MVP.
0: Chris.
1: Spurs in seven, and Wemby will be the MVP.
0: Number two. Describe Miles Garrett's tenure in Cleveland. Aaron said self-centered. Paw, you said what?
1: Hall of Famer.
0: Okay, and I'll go with wasted chance. I always waited for a defensive player like Miles Garrett. And I was on ESPN LA yesterday. I told him, I said, guys, with all due respect to Clay Matthews and all the, he was the best defensive player, Paul Brown's team. He was the best defensive player I've ever seen or ever covered. I just thought we wasted a lot of his great years here with trying to find a quarterback.
6: Tyrod Taylor playing quarterback.
0: Right, next.
12: Number three.
0: Oh, I like this. Current NFL coach you want to play for. Who's the current NFL coach you would want to play for? I could say Monkman, but I don't know what his, we don't know what his style is. So far, so good, but I don't know, I got to see. Is Monkman going to be raving up and down the sidelines on Sundays like
1: yes,
0: this?
1: Yes, I can see it.
0: You can?
1: Yeah.
0: Can. You do?
6: Oh, throw. Yeah. I've got over 2.5 headset throws in the opener.
0: Oh, you think? No, I think Todd will keep it in check.
6: Really?
0: Yeah.
6: I think he'll play with some fire and coach with some, because he wants his team to play with some fire. Riz, as much as I would love to play for Kevin Stefanski, because I wouldn't have to work very hard and I'd get a big check.
0: Wow.
6: I love you, Kev. Dan Campbell is my guy.
0: Did we get rid of break a kneecap?
1: Maybe.
0: Yeah, I think we did. And when we get up, we're going to break a knee. We're going to bite a knee. Did it bite a kneecap up? NFL head coach Paw.
1: So Dan Campbell is probably high up there on the list, but D'Amico Ryans in Houston seems like another guy I could play for.
0: Who do you think I'm going to pick? Who do you think Uncle Rizzo would play for?
6: All right, let me think about this.
0: Big Mike was in the top three, but he's not my number one. I wouldn't play for... I actually like McVay, but he wouldn't be number one. I like Sean a lot. Man, look at the smile on that dude's face.
1: I think I have an idea, too.
6: I think you want to play for Ben Johnson of the Chicago Bears.
1: I would say Andy Reid.
0: Okay. Both wrong. Jimmy Harbaugh.
1: Oh. Yeah.
0: God, I'd run through a wall for Jim. I'd run through a wall for Harbaugh. Who's got it better than us? Nobody. And number four.
12: Number four.
0: A summer place you have to go this year. Summer's here. It's going to get warm this weekend. Where's somewhere you have to go this summer?
6: One of my favorites.
0: I mean, I'm going to Portugal this summer, but I'm not. It's not my. Yeah, go ahead. Where do you go?
6: There's a dessert place that's only open during the summer.
0: Okay, where?
6: It's in Little Italy, and if you haven't been there, you have to go.
0: Which one?
6: It's not on
0: the hill.
6: It's not on Mayfield. It's just off of Mayfield.
0: Okay.
6: It's called Mount Granita.
0: Okay.
6: And they have this ice dessert. It's not quite ice cream, but it's this smooth, delicious, refreshing. I cannot even describe it to you.
0: What do you mean you can't describe it? It's a dessert.
6: It's phenomenal.
0: Is it like lemon ice?
6: Yeah.
0: Okay, well, we've been eating lemon ice forever down there
6: But they're all kind of flavors, you know, that they've got.
0: What's it called?
6: Summer cannot go by without taking my family to Mount Granita.
0: You know, it's funny. With that shirt on, it looks like you should be working in Venice. You should be working the gondolas over there.
6: It is kind of a gondola.
0: Am I wrong? Look at Aaron's shirt.
1: Very accurate.
0: Okay, Chris, where do you got
1: to
0: go? This
1: similar
0: time?
1: Vein to Aaron's. It's a restaurant in Erie, PA, my hometown. It's called Sarah's. It's right by the peninsula. It's right by the water. It's this old timey hot dog burger joint that it feels like you're on the set of Happy Days.
0: I like when you're there. Is it like a little boardwalk feel?
1: Yeah. The food is fantastic. The burgers are great. Foot long hot dogs. The ice cream's great every year because it's right by Waldemere Park. So we take the kids there every summer and then we stop at Sarah's. Delicious.
0: Okay. Reg, do you have a place? Or is he working?
13: I do have a place. I believe it's near Elyria. It's called Dog and Suds.
0: I've heard of that.
13: And it's a drive-up hot dog place.
0: We like to get
13: we have a couple of nice cars we like to take out and drive them out there.
0: Reg, didn't we used to have one of those here? I thought we did.
13: What was that, Riz?
0: Didn't we used to have a Dog and Suds around here somewhere?
13: Dog and Suds was a chain, but they lost most of them. This is the only one I even know of.
0: And where is it?
13: Elyria? Somewhere in Elyria, yeah. And we just, some days we get the convertibles out and take them out there and just sit around eating hot dogs.
0: Very cool.
6: I love root beer.
0: I know you do. It's good. I can only drink like one, but they're good. And then for me, I got to go. I didn't go to Cedar Point last year. And you know what? When you don't go, I'm from here. I went to Cedar Point when I was a kid 20 years in a row. Like, I don't even remember. At one point, my mom and dad, they knew the owners, the LaGrosse family. And those of you working at Cedar Point know, the LaGrosse family owned Cedar Point.
6: Can I make a suggestion?
0: Sure.
6: Chris, if you want to bring Olivia, I'll bring Stella. You and Lisa will all go to Cedar Point together.
0: All right, well, let me ask you this.
6: It'd be kind of more fun to go with the kids because now Stella and Olivia are big enough. They can ride all the rides.
0: Okay, but my stepson has two kids now, and... But they're 6 and 3.
6: It's a little young.
1: Still a little young.
0: Olivia's
6: 8. Chris?
1: She'll be 8 later this year.
0: Yeah, but here's the thing. You better only bring her, and you better only because, man, when Joe could ride the rides and Mike couldn't, that was the worst summer of my life. Joe and Mike were 3 years apart. So there was a time when Joey, got on the big rides and Michael couldn't. It was a nightmare for me and my wife.
14: I can imagine.
0: Michael was the most bitter. Oh, could you imagine Wild Colt? Well, he put things in his shoes to try and be taller.
14: Has Charlie ever been to Cedar Point?
15: No, none of the kids have.
0: So hold on, dude.
14: None of my kids have either.
15: That's why I go Waldemere, because almost the whole park, they can do most of the rides.
0: Where is that?
15: Erie, PA.
0: What's it called?
15: Waldemere okay. Park okay. And Water World.
0: How long does it take to get there?
15: From my house, it's like an hour and 15 minutes.
14: Yeah, but, okay. But Chris's house.
15: In Pennsylvania, I'm like 20 minutes away.
0: Chris lives in, where do you live?
15: I live in Painesville.
0: Okay, well, so hold on now. So at that place, 6 and 3 work?
15: Yeah. There's still roller coasters that like they can't ride because they're too small. But
0: do they have like a little one?
15: Yeah, like there's so many things that they can do. So it's worth my time and money to take them there.
0: All right, but hold on. There got to be stuff for these kids to do at CP. Come on.
14: There's a whole kiddie. Yeah. There's a great kiddie land or whatever they call it.
0: I know how these boys are. It's two boys, and they'd be like, hey, man, how come we can't ride that on your lap, Coney? They call me Coney. They can't say Tony. They call me Coney. I'm Coney. Should I not go to Cedar Point?
14: Well, you should go, but I don't know about the 6 and 3.
15: That's still a little young.
0: But they would be in the kiddie park side.
15: Yeah, no doubt.
0: And they do have stuff.
15: Yeah, they have stuff for them.
14: I mean, right. If I wanted to stay with 6 and 3 and you wanted to take Stella on a Millennium Force with Olivia,
0: Can she go on the big rides?
14: Hell yeah.
15: See, now Olivia is still too small. I know she's almost 8, but she's... Charlie's bigger than
0: I don't know if my cardiologist cleared me to go on these rides.
14: I don't know if anyone's cardiologist cleared them to go on the rides at Cedar Point.
0: Doc Miller, he'd be like, no Top Fuel dragster for you.
14: What is it? I called it the Top Fuel dragster for you. You know, I rode that ride once. RBS trivia.
0: Yeah, with?
14: Who did Aaron ride the Top Thrill dragster with? That is correct. Joe Hayden.
0: Don't ask how that happened, folks. Call your shot, NBA Finals and the MVP. Describe Miles Brown's career, current NFL coach you would want to play for, or the summer place you have to go. We are opening up the phone lines. 216-710-0850. Coming up in the headlines, Jim Schwartz talked, Darius Garland talked, Miles Garrett talked. We've got a lot of great sound today, a lot going on. You know the only way we can get it done. Two golden capsules every morning. I took mine. Health and energy, all natural bee pollen from Joe Bees. So I said I wanted to do less. I got home last night at, I left at 7 in the morning. I'm sorry, I left at 6:45 in the morning. And I got home from work last night at about 7 o'clock, 6:30. 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Love you, Joe Bees. Survey Wednesday. Formerly John in Strongsville, now John in Pittsburgh. God, that's hard to say. Hello.
16: How are we doing, Riz? Well, glad to have you back.
0: Thanks, Johnny. I'm fine.
6: How's that new gig, John, with all the cash?
16: I'm driving out to State College in the middle of nowhere right now, so it's great.
0: Boy, I'll tell you, that place is in the middle of nowhere. You ever been to Penn State?
6: No.
0: Wow. No. Man, you wonder if you're still in our country.
6: In the middle of a field.
0: Honestly.
6: Oh, yeah.
0: All right. NBA Finals, John.
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0: Honestly.
6: Oh, yeah.
0: All right. NBA Finals, John. Who do you got?
16: I'm going to go Knicks in seven and Jalen.

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1: For the call.
2: Guardians are having a nice time in New York right now.
1: Carolyn is in Avon. Morning, Carolyn.
3: Good morning. How are you?
1: I'm good. How are you?
3: I'm good. I was actually calling because I heard you guys talking about Cedar Point. And you were debating on what ages were good to take kids to Cedar Point. And I've lived in Ohio since I was seven. I went every summer, but I have little ones of my own now. And I've been taking them since they were probably to ride rides since they were two.
1: Because
3: in the kiddie land, if they're able to walk on their own, they can ride a bunch of rides. There's two things in the front of the park, another thing in the back in the park. So yeah, it's a great time. Make it a day with my my niece and nephew. So yeah, no, I would say
1: it's okay. What you're saying is
3: two.
1: Yeah, it's okay to take six and three. Or how old is Levi now?
2: Five. Levi is three.
1: Levi is
2: three. Yeah.
1: How old is Stella?
2: Yeah. Seven.
1: How old is Charlie?
4: Five.
1: Well, then he could go, right, Carolyn? Olivia's the oldest of our group,
2: but it's like, do you want him to ride the Millennium Force? No, you can't put a 2-year-old on the Millennium Force.
4: Two and a half.
3: I mean, I don't remember the ages for all the big, the heights for all the bigger rides, but I mean, there are for those that are good with spinning rides, it's a little harder, but there are rides that are kind of like a step up from the kiddie land that they can ride, which is kind of what we're working with because I've got almost 6-year-olds. So, I mean, there are plenty of rides from 2 on up.
1: And I would take them to Frontier Town to see the shows and stuff, right? They would like that.
2: Oh, yeah, and
1: right?
2: They'd love that. Stella would love the games. Any game where she could win a giant stuffed animal would be a huge win for
1: thank
2: her.
1: You, Carolyn. Paul, look at me. Paul, I don't want to be the guy where, oh, my God, there's an ambulance in the park. Oh, that guy's down over there, honey.
2: Chris, you do the spinny rides?
4: I can't do the spinny rides. I can do everything else.
1: K-I.
2: Wow.
1: L.
2: Keith, you've been missing. What's up, buddy?
1: Keith?
5: guys, good to hear your voice again, Rich. You scared the heck out of me.
1: Yeah, I know, but you guys got tipped off before everyone else, so you knew what was going on.
2: Keith, you had to feel special that you got the word, right? I mean, you had to feel like you're a big deal, huh?
1: All right, Aaron. Aaron, you know what? We're going to have an adult conversation about this, okay? Aaron just hates that other people other than him have my phone number. All right? All right. Keith, call your shot. NBA Finals, MVP.
5: I got Spurs in 7. I hope Wendy wins the MVP. He's going to dominate in the middle. Nobody's going to stop him.
1: Describe Miles Brown's career.
5: I would describe him as an outlaw, like a quarterback bounty hunter. You know, he had a list of quarterbacks he ever
1: bounty
5: wanted
1: hunter.
5: To sack on the list.
1: The Grim Reaper is what he'd rather have you described as.
5: Yeah.
1: A current NFL coach you would want to play for?
5: Oh, Andy Reid. I think all those championships he won with, I think he's going to get back in the hunt sooner or later.
1: Summer place Keith in Lakewood wants to go.
5: Every August, Mellie's has an ice cream stand, and Mellie's in Lakewood has an old-fashioned 1950s ice cream stand.
1: Oh, really?
5: Every August.
1: Oh, I
5: every
1: love
5: August,
1: that.
5: Every August when they have the art festival, I go over on Madison, I sit in the 1950s ice cream stand and eat ice cream.
1: Oh, I would love that. Thanks for the call. I think he's the only one that has Wendy as the MVP.
5: I got Spurs in 7. I hope Wendy wins the MVP. He's going to dominate in the middle.
1: Hold on, Chris. Hold on. Did he say Wemby?
2: No.
4: No.
2: He said Wendy.
1: Reg, look at me. Reg, no.
4: Said Wendy.
1: Well, Wendy?
6: The way we're going to win is we're going to be more physical than them.
1: That's Wendy's going to be physical to win the MVP. Give me the unfiltered, otherwise they'll bitch and moan. And I know I don't.
7: Now's your time. We go unscripted.
1: So I've got Wendy.

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1: Aaron has Brunson and Keaton Lakewood has Windy.
2: I mean, Windy is going to do a good job regardless of whoever wins this series. 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Grover Cleveland tweets the show. Unfiltered 5 is in the Joe B's Twitter inbox. Simon Hammer Nation 19. Riz is the Realty Rizzo, and Chris is manning the ESPN Cleveland YouTube chatters. He says, hate to see Miles go. It's the best thing for the Browns, though, Riz. I watched Jared Verse highlights last night, and I have to be honest. After seeing him level Jalen Hurts during last season's highlights, I can't read this.
1: Okay. Grover. Is he going to wear 8 here, too? Who is 8? Isn't that Gabriel? Isn't that Dylan Gabriel?
2: Yeah, yes. For now.
1: So is Jared going to get 8?
2: Maybe he'll have a new number and then he'll switch
1: his
2: number.
1: You know his nickname is V8. Next.
2: Chris in Phoenix says, Chris Paul Oldak is programmed to lose. He went to the University of Akron.
1: All right, I'm not calling you out for that. Chris is actually saying he doesn't want to lose. I'm saying it's the only way. We're going to get into that a little bit more as the morning goes on. Okay?
3: Juan Carlos Stanton.
2: Kyle says, Paul, you're right on the Monday about Waldemar and Erie. Perfect summer destination. Start the day, Waldemar.
1: For kids.
2: Go to Sarah's for lunch and finish Presque Isle Downs. 13 miles of beach.
4: There you go. It's not just for kids, but it's a smaller version of Cedar Point.
2: Hold on. Kyle says free admission for parents if you're not riding.
1: Well, I'm not riding. Well,
5: YouTube chat agrees. They love Waldemar. They're like, it's a great place for kids.
1: Huh. I'll take those kids this weekend.
5: Yeah. We always make it a whole family thing. Like, my parents will come.
1: Is Sarah's by there?
4: It's 30-second drive. It's right across the street.
1: Okay.
4: Yeah, it's great.
1: And Sarah's is a?
4: It's a restaurant, little diner. Yeah.
1: Okay. Next.
2: Number one Jake Trotter fan, Hammer, said Hammer Lawrence Taylor didn't have bad seasons because he had a teammate named Phil Sims. Well, I mean, kind of. He also had a teammate named Jeff Hostetler. Like, they won with a bunch of different quarterbacks. Is Phil Sims in the Hall of Fame? No.
1: No.
2: He was good, not great.
1: Aaron, he played one of the best Super Bowls I've ever seen a quarterback
2: play. Don't I know
1: it?
2: He did it against the Broncos.
1: Chris?
4: On the ESPN Cleveland YouTube chat, RX says, Verse can take 8 when Dylan is gone in 3 months. Take to All says, whoa, Riz wants to lose now?
1: No, I don't want to lose. God, come on. All right, you know what? Let's break. It's only been a 44-minute segment. Stay with us.
0: The Browns just made the trade of the offseason. Who do you turn to? The station that's been on this story for months.
1: Somebody showed me a text that said the deal has been done for a while.
0: 850 ESPN Cleveland.
4: Bookman and Suntime 945. 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
1: This is just for my disdain for New York. I'm taking the Spurs in six, and give me Wemby as the MVP.
0: Describe Miles Brown's career tenure.
1: I would say turbulent. You know, I like Miles as much as the next guy, but I was there when he smashed Mason Rudolph's head. The 110 miles an hour down 71.
0: Glenn, we've all done that. Current NFL.
1: I don't know if we've done 110.
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2: Glenn, I hate to tell you. They put 110 on the ticket, but he was really going a lot
0: on 130.
2: Faster.
0: Yeah, current right. NFL coach you would want to play for? Current coach?
1: Give me Mike Vrabel.
0: Vrabel, summer place you have to go, Glenn in Youngstown.
1: Blossom Music Center. We'll be there all summer.
2: Oh, it's
0: God
2: a great
0: bless,
2: answer.
0: Glenn. Thanks for the call. Time for the headlines.
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2: 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We'll get to the latest on the fallout of the Myles Garrett trade coming up. But first, a big night for the Guardians in the Big Apple, with Cleveland clinging to a two-run lead. Bases loaded. Two down in the eighth. Rookie sensation Travis Bazzana broke the game wide open.
4: There's a fly ball to right field. That'll get down, and that's going to clear the bases. Here's the throw to the plate. Not even close. Three-run score on a double by Bazzana, and the Guardians have kicked the door open. They lead it 9-4.
2: Cleveland's bullpen throwing five scoreless innings. Jose Ramirez had a big game. He had three doubles as the Guardians smashed New York 9-4, lighting up Yankees Cy Young candidate Cam Schlittler for five runs and four and a third. Cleveland is 35-27. They're 2.5 up on the White Sox Rays for first place in the American League Central.
0: Number one, let's hope, first of all, DeLauder and Bazzana keep going because they look great. Let's hope this gets Jose out of his little slump. He's been, I know I said this the other day and nobody really... He's been hitting it hard. I know it doesn't mean anything. Well, there you go. He finally hit it hard three times and it found a place to go other than somebody's mitt. We need him to get going. But, man, the Guards winning in New York, was sugar last night, man. Sugar.
2: Two teams are back at it tonight. Rizzi is a marquee pitching matchup on the docket as Cy Young winner Garrett Cole has yet to allow a run in 12 and two-thirds innings against Guards ace Gavin Williams. First pitch at 7:05. You can watch both on Amazon Prime and on Guards TV. Cleveland facing the Yankees on Wednesday and Thursday before they go to Texas to see the Red Hot Rangers, who've won five in a row over the weekend.
0: All right, Chris. I'm guessing we're plus money tonight, even with Gavin Williams.
5: Correct. Plus 128. Yankees minus 152.
0: Okay. Cole... Two starts, he's looked great, but it's only two starts. I like me the Guards again tonight. I do.
2: I'll tell you what stinks. The Yankee bullpen stinks.
0: Yeah. Good. Next.
2: To Berea Rizware, just like always, the Browns won't have Myles Garrett on the field for today's OTA practice. The only difference this time is, Riz, that he's not on the roster either. The team is set to introduce new star pass rusher Jared Verse, who was the key to the blockbuster trade, according to general manager Andrew Berry.
6: He was very excited yesterday when we talked to him on the phone. He's ready to go. I think he's really excited to play in this scheme. I think maybe some of you already know he's from Dayton, Ohio. Still, his sister's still here and everything like that. But he's going to be fun. He's a ton of energy now. He'll be some colorful quotes for everybody in this room.
2: We'll meet Verse today at a press conference during today's OTA practice.
0: What time?
2: I guess he'll practice. It'll be during RBS Next. It'll be during the 12 to 1 Hammer and Emmett Hour. And we'll carry it. Assuming that it is, we'll carry it live here on 850 ESPN Cleveland. Riz, did you learn anything you didn't already know from Andrew Berry yesterday? A lot of hot air. I don't know.
0: Yeah, I'm going to talk to Tony about this coming up, even though he's in Berea, I think, right now.
2: Yes.
0: The contract modification was the key to all of this. And Chris and I talked about it in the Rizzo show. But when you did that, people were like, oh, they're making it easier to trade. Yeah, they made it easier to trade, but they really didn't mean anything. You had to get the right deal. Andrew held out, and he got the player he wanted. I don't think there's a big drop-off. I think there is a drop-off, but I don't think there's a big drop-off with Miles Garrett and Jared Verse. I don't. I think the Browns' defense will be fine. I don't know if it'll be as dominant as it was under Schwartzy, but we'll see. We'll see. But I give Andrew credit for holding out and getting what he wants. Man, he is really coming around on me. I got to tell you. For those of you that didn't want to trade Miles Garrett, I surely, truly understand exactly where you're coming from. But you have to understand something. The Watson deal is still affecting everything. And I know no one wants to hear it. And I know no one wants to even talk about it. But it is true. Would Miles be here if we didn't do the Watson deal? I think he probably would. In the next hot tub time machine. In the hot tub time machine, the Browns win the game against the Broncos in the drive. If you remember correctly, in that movie. In the next hot tub time machine, we keep Baker and go to the Super Bowl with all our picks. Look at Paw. Look at Paw's face. Let me look at your face.
2: Sign me up.
0: Oh, you just.
2: So also in your hot tub time machine, we invented something that allowed Baker to grow 4 inches or what?
0: Hey, man, you don't need to pile on. Chris, I'm going to Tampa.
5: Yes, you are.
0: Should I ask a question?
5: Yeah.
0: Baker wouldn't even remember who I am.
5: Riz, of course.
0: No, come on.
5: Yes, he would.
0: He's moved on. Chris, it was three teams ago.
2: Riz, it's Baker.
0: It's three teams ago.
2: Hold on. He doesn't move on.
5: Say he did move on. He would still remember who you are.
0: Nah.
2: Oh, he's also on social. He follows Riz on social. Are you kidding me? Riz, you got stories and sound with Miles Garrett, Jim Schwartz. We'll get to it all with Tony Grossi coming up because we're
0: Tony,
2: late.
0: Hold on. Miles didn't say anything. He was pretty down the middle, Chris. Was he not?
5: I thought so.
2: I mean, why would he have any axe to grind against the Browns? They gave him tens of millions of dollars and traded him exactly where he wanted to go.
0: By the way, Chris only put two Miles Garrett sound bites on.
5: So, well, the press conference, I mean, a lot of it was just like, Miles, like, yeah, I'm excited to be here. Like, he just kept going back. Let me play this.
0: This is his. He's looking forward to, you know, the chance in L.A. with the Rams.
7: What does it realistically look like for to be a winner now and to have a opportunity to do that immediately? You know, that was an opportunity that was just, you know, too difficult to pass up. And, you know, I always have, you know, love in my heart for Cleveland City, you know, community, and you know, all his players and, you know, everything else. But the opportunity to come here, have a immediate and you know, profound impact on this team. No, it was you know, something I just, you know, had to move forward with.
0: I'm okay with that. He's saying, look, I have a chance to win now. He didn't have a chance to win now here. Maybe 1 year, the 2020 season, and then 2021 blew up on us. So,
2: and 2023, they were good. You know, he was...
0: Well, with Flacco, but 2022.
2: Did Miles play in that playoff game in Houston? He did.
0: He did.
2: I don't remember him doing anything.
0: None of the Browns did. God, that was awful. Nay!
2: To the NBA, Riz, where game one of the finals set for tonight in San Antonio, 8:30 ABC. And you can listen right here on 850 ESPN Cleveland as the Knicks will take on the San Antonio Spurs. Riz, why do you pick the Spurs to win this series?
0: I think level of competition. I think this is, in horse racing, they would say a step up for the Knicks. The Knicks had to beat the Hawks and the Cavs, who were a mess and really tired. And I think that I think Wemby and his crew, as young as they are, took big steps. And you go to OKC and win Game 7 in OKC, they ain't going to be afraid to go to New York in the Garden. I like them, and I like Wemby, the best player in this series. Who has the best player in this series, Chris?
5: Spurs.
0: Yeah. We'll take the Spurs.
2: As good as the Knicks are, I would agree with that. And finally, guys, in the NHL, the Vegas Golden Knights did it again, Riz. They overcame giving up a goal 25 seconds into the game to come back and beat the Hurricanes in Game 1, 5-4 in Raleigh. Their head coach, John Tortorella.
8: We're a really good team, and I think we have a really good locker room. I think they understand these type of situations because they've lived through them, and they've won a lot of these guys. So that's what you rest on. It for me as a coach, I have all the confidence in the world. No matter where those flows go, we're not going to get into a panic mode by any means.
2: Vegas hot right now, Riz. You texted us to take torts, and you cashed that bet last
0: night. Yeah, we did. Not just money line, not puck line, money line, and they won by one. Apparently, Chris, you would have got plus two something on them to win the series. Now they're the favorite at minus money.
2: Mm.
0: So if you are on the Canes, now is the time for you to double down and get your plus money on the Hurricanes. I still think the Hurricanes are really, really good. But I'm rooting for torts. Next.
2: Riz, that's it. Those are this morning's headlines.
0: All right. Teams to win game one of the NBA Finals. You win the series 70% of the time.
2: That's always the case with every game of the finals. It's a worthless stat. I hate to be mean to our network, but that stat is hot garbage. The team that wins game two wins the series 70% of the time. They're only a maximum of seven games of the finals.
0: I don't think that's mathematically possible.
2: Yes, it is. These stats, it drives
5: me. What if you lose game one and then win game two? I don't think that stat necessarily
0: is the same. I totally agree with you, Chris.
2: But, Chris, every individual game, if you win game seven of the finals, Chris, you win the series 100% of the time.
0: All right. Tony Grossi next. Stay with us.
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0: 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Tony Grossi is presented by Universal. Morning, Anthony.
1: Hello, Rez. Good morning.
0: So, Tony, let me start with Andrew yesterday. Mm-hmm. Did you decipher anything better about the we didn't try and maximize the miles deal? I thought maybe he misunderstood the question or didn't convey enough that really the Rams were bidding against themselves. What do you make of him saying that, you know, they didn't try to quote unquote maximize the deal?
1: Well, obviously he's right because this is the only team that was involved in bidding for Miles, and it as Les Snead has now said, this goes back prior to the draft that they were talking. You know, at that point, if I'm Andrew Berry, and a team comes calling and is persistently calling and calling again, I'd open it up to other teams at that point. Obviously, you know, the Rams really wanted them, so you could drive up the price by getting another team involved.
0: Yeah, but you'd need another team involved. And it looks like the only other team that was involved was the Eagles, and they weren't giving up a player. So is there a possibility, what I'm saying is there a possibility that even though they would try that, no one else really got on board?
1: Why wouldn't any contender be interested in Myles Garrett?
0: Tony, because of the price, because of his age, because of his contract, because of their salary cap. Come on. There's a lot of things that go into it.
1: Because they don't like the shine on the Lombardi Trophy? I mean, if you're Detroit, Chicago, 49ers, Seattle, you all should have been involved in

0: this. And I think the reason they weren't is because the Browns kept saying, no, he's not available. He's not available.
1: Or he didn't want to go to Chicago. Like, we're all just assuming.
0: He would have gone to any contending team.
1: Well, I don't know that. If you know that, great. I don't know that. And knowing Miles, his list was probably about two or three teams. But did you learn anything yesterday from Andrew that you didn't already know?
0: I don't think so. The one thing that bothered me, and listen, I am in total of favor of this trade, okay? So I think they did the best they could. Well, I don't even think that, but trading a generational player like Myles Garrett has to result in a franchise quarterback, okay? That would make it worthwhile. If he uses, let me finish this statement. It has to result in a franchise quarterback. This has the possibility of resulting in a franchise quarterback and Jared Verse. That would make it an exceptional trade. But if he uses the assets from this trade to find Denzel Ward's replacement, a cornerback with that 32nd pick, and a new safety, you're just spinning your wheels, okay? So that's why I say his work is not done. This has to be the first step in getting to that quarterback, but he's got to complete the task, in my opinion, for this to be worthwhile.
1: Okay, well, do you not think that that's their main goal in all this?
0: Well, he keeps denying that, but yeah, I think that's the goal. He said the goal is not to get a quarterback. The mixed messages are what you have to wade through, and we'll only know it when it's completed. And this isn't complete yet, but I'm totally in favor of using Miles to get the quarterback. Now go get the quarterback.
2: Crosty, Riz asked a great question earlier, which was about, would you rather win 8 or 9 games, or would you rather, really tank the year and snag yourself Arch Manning? Where do you come out on that?
0: Well, I'm for snagging Arch Manning, however you have to do it, or fill in the blank, whoever the guy is. You got to be right about the guy. But I can live through another 5-12 season if I know the end result is that quarterback that everybody gets behind. Everybody gets behind because he's so good and he's the right one. The Joe Burrow for Cincinnati, Mahomes for Kansas City. Where's our guy that everyone loves? And there's no dissenting opinion, like he's too short or his arm isn't that great. There are guys out there in this draft that fit that description. Go get one of them.
3: Tony, our fan base is never going to agree on a quarterback. That's the first thing. But also, Tony,
0: I don't know.
3: You're really willing to sit through a 5-win season on just a potential. Just potential. That's all.
0: Well, what's the alternative? Sitting through a 7-10 season?
3: No, try to win. The name of the game is trying to win as many games as possible every year.
2: Guys, obviously the dream scenario is that the Browns go to the playoffs, the Rams somehow go to the tank, and the Rams give you the number 3 pick in the draft, and the Browns are picking 24th. I just don't know how likely that scenario is.
0: If Jacksonville disappointed us last year, don't bet on the Rams going 3-14 this year. That ain't going to happen. He's got to make another move to get up and get the quarterback. That's my whole point. This helps. And Verse is really good. And you had a gaping hole at right end after trading Garrett. So that made sense. But this is not the finishing blow to getting where they want to go.
1: Tony, how big is the drop off from Garrett to Verse?
0: I don't know how to answer that, Riz, because I don't see every Rams game. He was very impactful in the playoffs, and he's on his way up. I think there's going to be a drop off in the overall defense now, because I think that you know, the force of Garrett and Schwartz together was something that they've lost. Now they've got Rutenberg and Verse, and we don't know what that looks like.
1: Okay. Tony, aren't you at least encouraged that the Browns did the contract modification and then got to see what the offers were? It's what we were advocating, right? Like,
0: yes.
1: Isn't that a step in the right direction for Andrew?
0: Yes.
1: Whereas,
0: absolutely.
1: Okay.
0: I am totally in favor of this trade.
1: Okay.
0: They finally came to grips with, hey, our timelines don't match up.
1: Right.
0: Okay.
1: Right.
0: This is a 30-year-old Hall of Famer, and we're 2 years away, or whatever. And they did the right thing, but I want to say again, it his work isn't done.
1: Right, right. I think he realizes that. I really do.
0: Yeah.
1: And Tone, I don't know why they won't. Like, I don't know. You know, he's what they call sports lying to us. You know, and I don't know why he's doing that, but he feels like it's the right thing to do at the time. But I'm going to guarantee, Tom, that they're going to see what they got this year. And I asked Chris and Aaron, I'll ask you, I mean, outside of Watson or Sanders leading them to the playoffs, they're going quarterback with that top pick in the draft next year. I'm convinced of that. Are you?
0: Well, yes. I mean, that's why I said this was exciting, because it's their acknowledgement. You know, I don't know who said it, but it's obvious. You don't trade Myles Garrett if you think you have the quarterback in place, right? So all of that is encouraging, no matter what they say. You know, we always doubted he would never trade Myles Garrett. We kept saying for 2 years, it's the right way to go, and he's done it. But to get to that quarterback, you either have to, you know, have a terrible season, or you have to make another move to bolster your position later on. And I think that's more likely than them going in the tank. Okay, so I think they're trying to win. They win seven or whatever the number is. And then he still makes another trade, and I would point directly to Denzel Ward.
2: Tony, do you think that they made this Miles move in part because of the quality of the quarterback class in 27? Like, if it was last year's quarterback class quality, they may not have made the trade?
1: Well, they did.
0: Yes.
1: They did exactly what you said. They didn't make the trade last year because of the
2: quarterback. Okay, well, then I just answered my own question.
1: Tony, you agree that they think that this is going to be a good class too, though, right?
2: Like, that was a factor,
0: I believe everyone in Andrew's office around the league agrees with that. This quarterback draft is real this coming year.
1: Okay, and what somebody said, I think it was Andrew, that Verse is interesting. He's a good soundbite. He's a good interview. How much are you looking forward to talking to him today?
0: Yeah, I am. You know, hats off to him if he portrays himself as very excited and isn't down about, you know, leaving a Super Bowl team. That would be human nature, right? Geez, if I were with the Rams, I'd hate to be leaving right now. For any team, they're on the cusp. But if he comes in and all signs are, I've seen a few clips of him. You know, the Browns showing him arriving in the building this morning and all that. He's a good, upbeat guy, and that's part of the attraction to him. I think a small part, but he's a good player. I'm looking forward to hearing from him.
1: Tone, driving in today, I think it was NFL Network. Somebody said about this Browns deal. Hey, you know, you might not like the fact you got to give up Myles Garrett, but at least the Browns have a plan. And as a fan, that's really all you can ask of your team, is that you have a plan. I feel like we didn't have a plan for a while here.
2: Or they were in the middle of two plans.
1: Right, and they switched up on the plan. But what do you think the plan is now? Is it as cut and dried as we just talked about getting the quarterback next year? And are you encouraged by this quote-unquote plan?
0: That should be the plan, but keep in mind, they keep changing plans. You know, we didn't plan on selecting two quarterbacks, but we did. You know, we didn't plan on trading the number two overall pick, but we did. So I want them to have this plan to go for it, go for the quarterback. But don't change that plan at this point. You know, don't use that 32nd pick on the next cornerback. Parlay it to the quarterback. So, yeah, if that's the plan, I'm there. I'm all for it. Let's see him execute it now.
2: Well, Tony, I think they kept changing plans because there was confusion about who was really in charge, and now there isn't. Is there some clarity to that?
0: Oh, for sure. I mean, Andrew, this is Andrew's ball, man.
2: It's not DePodesta. It's not Jimmy coming in the room. It's not the homeless guy on the street. This is Andrew Berry's show.
0: Yeah, I think he has earned Haslam's confidence over the last 2 years, and that helps having Haslam back off. You know, I don't know what happened in the draft room in the fifth round 2 years ago. Who picked Shador or whatever?
1: I do. Go ahead.
0: Okay.
1: So Tony, here's my thing. Imagine you put about 8 months worth of work into the draft.
0: Yeah.
1: And then on the night of the first round, your owner goes, the homeless guy said, take Johnny Manziel. We're going to take. Imagine how Andrew felt. Imagine that. I mean, that is. And thank God we've come a long way. You got to give Jimmy credit now. Tony, I guess he just had to find a guy he trusts. He totally trusts Berry right now, doesn't he?
0: Right now, yeah. Andrew's on a roll, you know, and he's earned his trust. So let Andrew complete this task is my point, and butt out and you know, assist, don't interfere.
1: Okay. What'd you think of your boy? Here we go. The Ryan Ripken Show. This is former Browns DC Jim Schwartz. Why did you retire, Jimmy?
4: Todd deserved his own guy. A forced marriage isn't going to work in the NFL. Having command of the players and having command of the locker room, all those things are extremely important. And I didn't feel like I could do my job after getting passed over for the head coaching job. Put me in a tough position. Hey, we want you to listen to this guy, but we didn't want to make him the head coach. So I made the decision to resign, and I have to sit out this year as a result.
1: Tone, would you make a Schwartz's comment?
0: I think he's totally logical and right. And shame on the Browns for thinking that he would stay as defensive coordinator, okay? And I know for a fact now they thought he was going to stay. He was under contract. Why could they not see this coming? I kept saying long before this coaching change, you know, be careful. You know, you could lose Schwartz if you threw out a coaching change here. And they just assumed you're under contract. And, you know, and I know that for a fact. That was their attitude. They didn't ask him in the interview, what happens if you don't get this job? They did not ask him that. They did not talk about that.
1: Yeah, yeah. Well,
0: they just assumed he'd come back.
1: Yeah, either that was a big oversight or they didn't think he should come back. Let me ask you this question. If they don't consider Schwartz to be head coach, is he still the DC? Like, he wasn't part of the process. You're under contract. We're going to go look for a new head coach. Do you think he would have gone with that? Which he said getting passed over, he couldn't go back in that locker room and tell those players what to do after the owner said, you're not the man in charge. In other words, we all wanted them to consider Schwartz, and they did. But what if they didn't? Would he still be here?
0: I don't think he would have stayed either.
1: Okay.
0: Because that is the same thing as being bypassed.
1: Okay.
0: I mean, you know, I've said it, and I believe it. For 3 years, he was the only source of pride in the whole organization. His work, his unit. He was assistant coach of the year 1 year. He had all these numbers that he talked about in this interview. He produced the NFL sack record holder. Say what you want. Miles has been great for 8 years, prior to last year, but he didn't approach 20 sacks in those years, you know, with any other different defensive coordinator. So I'm on Schwartz's side on this thing. And okay, Monken might turn out to be a great choice. And I understand, just like Schwartz said, they wanted to go offense. Okay. But, to blackball them. I just don't see it. Why they did that, you know? Why they just couldn't shake his hand. I said, hey, sorry you didn't get the job. Good luck on your next job. Why does he have to sit out this year?
1: Yeah, I don't know that. I also don't know if producing a sack leader is going to make you a good head coach automatically. I know you were very impressed with that. But yeah. I thought there were times last year where we were just worried about getting a guy a sack record.
2: And, yeah, and Schwartz
1: really
2: talked
1: not worried about winning games. I don't know.
0: Well, he wasn't the head coach, though. That's the thing. If you're not going to try to win games, I'm going to do my best with my part of the team. Seems to be the attitude,
1: okay.
0: You know?
1: Okay.
0: That's the way I looked at it. But
2: he was talking in that interview, Tony, like they had the number one defense in the NFL, though, which they did not. So,
0: yeah, I know.
1: It was pretty good, listen, Aaron. I mean, you know.
0: Jim likes to talk himself up. Everyone knows that.
1: Yeah.
0: Okay?
1: Yeah.
0: If that's the worst you could say about him.
1: Yeah, right. So, right. Tony, where does he land next year?
0: The Rams.
1: Okay. And the Shula kid's got to be promoted.
0: Yeah.
1: Their DC right now is a real up and comer. Is that Don's nephew?
0: I think so.
1: Yeah, yes. I think it's Shula Don Shula's nephew.
0: Yeah, yeah. I think that's David Shula's son.
1: Okay. And then he would go there and get to be reunited.
2: So it's his great nephew,
1: Miles Garrett.
2: It's Don's great nephew.
1: And he can get Miles another sack record.
2: Yeah.
1: Tony. what did you make of Miles being introduced? He played it pretty much down the middle. Had really nice things to say about Cleveland, but also said, great to be on a team that wants to win now and has a chance to win now.
0: I get it. You know, we'd love to root for a team that wants to win now, right?
1: Yeah, when do I get to do that, Anthony? When is that in our cards?
0: Yeah, I know. Miles has no reason to say, he's doing the right thing. He's getting great counseling this year. Yeah, you know, public relations counseling, which he didn't receive last year. And he's on his way. I mean, he's in Hollywood. He's with the best team in the NFC. He couldn't be happier, and he'll live up to the trade on the Rams' end. I have no doubt. And this will be this will take his career to another level, to the Super Bowl and big game level. I don't know. I don't remember the schedule, but I would assume the Rams are going to be on prime time a lot, right? 4, 5, 6 times.
2: Yeah, they open in Australia on prime time. I'll tell you that much.
0: Yeah, and he is going to he could be the story of the year in the NFL. He really could.
1: I agree. I think he's doing really well there. He's just a different value with a team like that than on the Browns.
0: Yeah. Oh, sure.
1: Tony, describe Miles Brown's tenure.
0: That's a great question because, you know, I think I heard someone say turbulent, and I would include that in the paragraph about him, but that word alone doesn't do him justice. And the best I could come up with is historic. His career here was historic, but highs and historically low. You know, the suspension killed Freddie Kitchens' season. They were in contention until he got suspended the last 5 games of that season for the Pittsburgh incident. He was outspoken. He became more outspoken as the losses mounted. I mean, his personality versus Joe Thomas's personality were complete opposites, right? Joe suffered through much more losing than Miles, but Miles just couldn't take it after 6, 7 years. But his tenure should be looked on in a positive light here, and that's why I used the word historic.
1: By the way, I just saw a commercial for Sapphire Credit Card, and it was Miles and his girlfriend, and I've never seen that before. So he was shooting that in the off season,
2: right? They embargoed the commercial until the trade was finalized, Riz.
1: Maybe they
3: no, that's
1: did.
3: Not true. It aired before that.
1: Oh, I haven't seen it. Yeah, I just saw it for the first time. Chris Aaron knows everything.
2: Okay.
1: Don't correct
2: him. I was being a conspiracy theorist.
1: Don't correct him.
0: You know what? We're liable to see a ton of Miles commercials in the next year.
1: Oh, great. Tony, current NFL head coach you would want to play for?
0: I'm going to stick with Vrabel, although I like your answer. I like Jim Harbaugh.
1: Jimmy Harbaugh, yeah. Finals, MVP. Finals, call your shot in the MVP.
0: Wow, this is going to be a great series. I'm not even an NBA fan, and I'm looking so much to this. I've become a San Antonio fan just watching them. They are so relentless. I'll pick the Spurs in seven games.
1: Okay.
0: And Wemby, obviously, but the Stephon Castle, where'd he come from?
1: Yeah.
0: He's fantastic.
1: Yeah. And Tone, summer place, you have to go.
0: Well, the easy answer is any golf course. Catawba Island in the summer is fantastic.
1: My sister and brother-in-law belong there, and it is beautiful. It really is. They have a beach club there that they belong to, and they go all the time.
0: Yeah. It's like a different part of the world.
1: It really is. There, Aaron's never been to the islands. Can you believe that?
2: Never.
1: He's lived here 20 years. He's never been there.
3: Have to invite you up. We have a place on Catawba. We'll get you there.
2: That'd be so nice.
0: Where's the summer party been, RJ? Come on.
1: Wow.
2: I don't know that I've ever been on Lake Erie in a boat.
1: I was for the block party. All right. Tony, thank you. And by the way, I mean, we're watching today, right? Quarterback stuff. What? This is an open practice, correct?
0: Yeah, but I'm sure the quarterback tracker will crank up, but it's really overshadowed, I think, by Jared Verse's intro and also Munkin's reaction to the trade, and also Munkin's getting close to naming his number one quarterback and. Well, I'm sure it won't be done today.
1: We all know who it is, Tom. We all know.
0: Well, we'll see.
1: There's no great mystery. I do not expect him to go. And Shador is bad. That is just it'll be Deshaun. But I want to remind everyone, that doesn't really mean anything. Because we have a whole training camp and games to be played. And it's going to play out. People got to stay healthy. And
2: they're both going to play, I'm convinced. But you guys will be on the tracker today, correct?
1: I went on...
0: We will.
1: I forget what network it was, ESPN LA. And they asked me what the Browns' plans are for Dylan Gabriel. How would you answer that question?
0: I have no idea what their plans are. And that's not a great statement.
1: Tony, it's kind of what I said. So we're on the same page.
2: He used to be the backup quarterback of the future, is how I went to that.
0: Yeah, that's what I pegged him on the day that he was drafted. And now I'm not even sure about that. So we'll see how that plays out.
1: I want you to know I shot that pin shot yesterday, but I couldn't resist. I went out after our golf outing, which thanks to everybody, and Bunker Hill does such a great job. Chad and his whole team, Chops' friends played from high school, played in the outing. It was one of my favorite outings ever. You know, they have everything set up, our outing on it. But I did go to Stonewater yesterday, and Tone, it was hard and fast.
0: Oh,
1: and
0: I
1: know for us, that's a different game. I mean, I was hitting wedges in places where I normally don't. Because we're finally getting roll. You know, it hasn't rained here in like 4 or 5 days, which is like a record for Northeast Ohio. And I just, man, I played really well. Like you told me yesterday, you were hitting it well. I'm hitting it well, too. We'll get you that putting lesson. I was thinking of you yesterday.
0: Well, the thing about Stonewater this time of year, too, and it's, you know, it's like Canterbury. You could be hitting wedges into the green all day, but... Try keeping the ball on the green with those wedges.
1: Yeah.
0: That's hard enough.
1: Yeah.
0: Right?
1: Got to spin them.
0: So,
1: Yep.
0: All right.
1: Thanks, Tone. Yep. Tony Grossi, who was angry to start that interview. And now I know why. I don't want to speak for Tony. But I just get the feeling he's not convinced the Browns are going to get this whole quarterback thing right.
3: Riz, not to be negative, but why should we
1: have faith? I know. No, I'm not chiding him for it.
2: Guys, Chris, if you keep swinging,
1: eventually
2: you're bound to make contact.
1: Chris, our general manager has made great strides in his job and what he does. Just remember that. Like, that's why sometimes I have to have this conversation with Aaron, because Aaron leaves no room for improvement for people. Whatever you are now is what you will always be, and that's just not how it is. I think he's done a tremendous job. I do. Past 2-3 years, boy, funny how they made that change, you know, with the chief strategy officer. And all of a sudden, our GM looks competent. Folks, time to get outside and enjoy your yard. Chris, how big of a game changer was the fence from NEO Fence and Deck?
3: It has totally transformed our property. But the other thing is now when any of the kids open the door and just run out there, I don't have to go chasing them because right. I know they are in my backyard.
1: So you have a door.
3: They can run right outside, right
1: from
3: our...
1: You're corralling your family.
3: Correct. That is exactly what I'm doing. But Riz, it's great because if I'm in the middle of just doing something like, hey, can I go outside and play? The answer is always yes. Go right ahead. And it's great.
1: A game changer.
3: And the peace of mind that comes with that.

0: 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I can't wait till tonight, too, but it's 8:30. Is this really you?
1: Long time no talk to you guys. How you been?
0: Always positive, Jay.
2: What's up, Jay?
1: Nothing. I no longer work for Big Play, so I guess I can call into you guys now.
0: Oh, it didn't matter.
2: We'd have let you call anyway.
0: Big Play wants to pay me $3 million. I come over there in a heartbeat.
2: $3 million, that's your number?
0: Jay, what did you make of the Garrett trade? What'd you think?
1: You know what? It hurt, but it was necessary. It hurt a lot, too, but it had to be done.
0: Call your shot tonight, NBA Finals.
1: Spurs in six, Wimby's the NBC Finals.
0: Okay. Describe Miles' tenure here.
1: Roller coaster. Ooh. Up and down with that guy.
0: Mm. And fast. Current NFL coach, always positive Jay would play for.
1: Oh, it'd be Dan Campbell for sure.
0: And summer place you've got to go.
1: To eat, it's Honey Hut. To have fun, you got to go down to the Mohican River.
0: Wow. Canoeing in the Mohican is fun.
2: Yeah, cabrewing, right? We learned about this.
0: Right. Well, I think you're in trouble here. All right, I got a break. I mean, it's only been 40 minutes. Anthony, what's wrong? Tell me.
3: All right, first off, can we? I want to celebrate the Guardians and what they did yesterday. I mean, Hosey, six extra base hits.
0: I'm sorry.
3: I mean, Travis Bezzano.
0: Wait a minute. Anthony, wait a minute. Chris, no. Aaron.
4: One call per day. What are we doing here?
2: Anthony, I want you to know that was Chris. And we'll talk to you at noon on RBS next.
0: He's not allowed to call again?
4: For what? We called him once and ran
0: him. He wants to celebrate the Guards.
2: But is it possible that he's just giving meandering Guardians takes at all times?
0: No, it's
2: and we just check in on him and he starts and then we just leave and then we go back to him and he didn't.
0: Intern Maddie wrote on the screen, he wants to yell at Aaron. And anytime I see that, I have to put it through.
2: But then he didn't yell at me.
0: Maddie, what was he arguing about with Aaron?
5: He said that he wanted to talk about the beef with Hammer. He said nothing about the Guardians in the screen.
0: What is your beef with Anthony?
2: I don't have beef with Anthony. We celebrate it. I mean, he's random and all over the place.
0: Can't we just all get along?
4: Anthony, 216-815-2885. Call the voicemails, please. Thank you.
2: Right, Anthony, 216-578-0850 is our phone number. Call that number.
0: All right. Let's break. 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

0: 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I was surprised to see this. Chris, let's go to FanDuel, America's number one sports book. A couple of prices on the finals I want to look at. ESPN's experts. There are 13 they list here, and I'm going to have to ask Aaron who these people are. 10 picked the Spurs to win the finals. 3 picked the Knicks. Now, there's only 2 players they have as MVPs. I'll need that number, Chris, as well. The 10 that picked the Spurs all have Wemby as the MVP. And the 3 that picked the Knicks all have Brunson. Now, it'll be hard to not pick Wemby as the MVP. But if the Knicks win, I could see a Cat or even a Shamit MVP vote.
1: Josh Hart.
0: I mean, I don't
1: OG think Anunoby.
0: OG, I just don't think Brunson's the lock of all locks.
1: Not as much as Wemby. If the Spurs win, Wemby's the MVP. The odds on those two things should be exactly the same.
0: Corey Alexander, Spurs in 6. Who is that?
1: Does radio analysis. Used to play in the NBA.
0: David Dennis Jr.
1: Oh, does ESPN radio with me and Emmett all the time. Writes for Antscape, and he does First Take. It's you know David Dennis Jr.
0: Sure.
1: DDJ.
0: Ben Gulliver.
1: No idea. Gulliver. No idea. I know his name, I guess.
0: Zach Cram.
1: Analytics guy. Never talked to him.
0: Bobby Marks, we know.
1: Yeah.
0: Been on the show. Dave McMenamin, we know. Been on the show. Yeah. Eric Moody.
1: Don't know him.
0: Ramona, we know. Shelburne, been on the show. Anthony Slater. Ramona has the Knicks, by the way, in 7.
1: Slater covers the Warriors and the West.
0: Oh, you got to have him in there if he covers the Warriors. Andre Snellings.
1: Andre Snellings does ESPN radio with me and Emmett all the time. He's the professor.
0: Well, how many guys?
1: Andre Snellings, Riz, got like a 1600 on his SAT. I think he's a professor at MIT in astrophysics.
0: What the hell is he doing
1: something.
0: Covering sports?
1: He likes sports gambling, too.
0: He should be saving my life with some surgery.
1: He is, and also doing sports gambling. I'm telling you, he's a brilliant guy.
0: Mark Spears?
1: Mark J. Spears is one of the
0: not
1: best.
0: Not Marcus.
1: Not Marcus Spears. Mark J. Spears is in the Hall of Fame as a basketball reporter. Denver Post.
0: Spurs in 7.
1: And Antscape now.
0: Justin Tinsley.
1: Don't know him.
0: Knicks in 6. Young Miask.
1: Om Young Masuk.
0: That's what I said. He's got the Knicks in 7.
1: He also covers, you know, West Coast, so you probably don't see Om.
0: Aaron, are you shocked that your people's all like the Spurs?
1: A little.
0: Yeah, I am,
1: you know,
0: too.
1: Riz, I think that it's been a while since the Knicks have played, okay? I think the Cavs, well, I mean, would you say the Knicks played the last time they played the Cavs, or the Knicks just had a practice the last time they played the Cavs?
0: Wow.
1: But it was 9 days ago. Before that, the Knicks really played, Riz, like the best stretch of playoff basketball we've ever seen. So
0: against whom?
1: Well, the Cavs.
0: And the Atlanta Hawks?
1: And the Sixers.
0: And the process Sixers.
1: Does it matter to you, Riz, that this same rhythm is what happened in the NBA Cup? That the Spurs beat the Thunder and then the Knicks beat the Spurs?
0: It kind of does, but I think the Spurs as a team have come so far since then. Aaron, that was November.
1: By the way, can't we say that Paul's horrible NBA Cup take

0: that it's worthless and whatever. Chris, the NBA Cup final and the NBA final are the same matchup. That can't be a coincidence.
1: That means nothing.
2: What does it mean?
0: It means that the NBA Cup portends to how the rest of the season might go. It's not worthless.
2: See, I think the Knicks went through a stretch where they were ready to fire Mike Brown. Okay, but then somehow they straightened up and they've won 12 or whatever in a row. The Spurs have grown as a team. They, you know what I thought really helped the Spurs? When they battled OKC in the regular season and they let them know we're not going away. That was huge. Hey, by the way, remember that next year. Apparently that regular season stuff for some of these teams and the matchups matter. Because the Spurs gave OKC all they can handle. Then I had to watch every expert on ESPN tell me that OKC, no one could play with them. And then they got beat.
0: If I was the Knicks, I'd be fine with Wemby scoring 45 points a game.
2: All right.
0: But I would not want those other guys on San Antonio, the Devin Vassell's and the Castles and the Fox.
2: Castles played very well. Fox is not. Mitchell Robinson, all right, what is his status? Let's go live. ESPN Radio's Aaron Goldhammer, Chris, is with us.
0: By the way, you know on some of these other ESPN radio stations, they go, Aaron Goldhammer? Who's that?
2: Mitchell Robinson was cast free when he made his way through security a Tuesday afternoon. He had surgery last week to repair his hand. Broken right pinky finger. Is that going to be an issue in this series?
0: No, I don't think so. I think that he got surgery done by one of the most world-renowned hand surgeons. I don't know. Apparently this woman is an all-time great GOAT hand surgeon.
1: And I mean, it's going to play a little bit of a factor.
2: He only plays 14 minutes a game.
0: Also, Paul, you need your pinky to shoot. Does Mitchell Robinson shoot?
2: No, not very
0: you
2: well.
0: You need your pinky to dribble. Does Mitchell Robinson dribble?
2: No, he doesn't dribble either.
0: Okay, then I don't think the pinky's going to be that big of a deal.
2: Is Wemby worried? Wembanyama hinted at some concern over San Antonio's ability to put the OKC series behind them. Are you concerned about that?
0: They did celebrate a lot. It piqued my interest a hair. I think the Spurs, though, will get off to a good start tonight because the Knicks haven't played. Can we bet San Antonio in the first quarter or the first half?
2: Yes.
0: Just because, like, that's what happened in the Cavs-Knicks series. The Cavs got off to a nice start because the Knicks were a little rusty.
2: Jordan Clarkson apparently grew up in San Antonio. He's looking for that. Oh, will Knicks fans swarm Frost
0: Jordan
2: Bank?
0: Clarkson will play a meaningful minute in this series. What did you say? I'm sorry.
2: Will Knicks fans swarm Frost Bank?
0: Too hard to get from New York to San Antonio.
2: What are you talking about? It's a 4-hour plane ride.
0: It's like one. There's like one direct flight a day.
2: Chalamet isn't going to be there tonight?
0: Maybe for a closeout, game six, he'd be there.
2: Spike's going to be there.
0: Game five, game seven.
2: Spike?
0: I don't know.
2: Oh, come on.
1: Spike. I would think Spike will be there. But I don't think your average Knick fan will...
2: Fat Joe?
1: Sure. But I think the arena is going to be mostly Spurs.
2: Dustin Hoffman?
0: Fat Joe.
2: What? What do you got against Joey?
0: Nothing. It's just he had a big hit song.
2: One more than you.
0: 22 years ago.
2: Lean back. It's a good song.
0: With a really hot beat.
2: You don't think they're all going to be there, Knicks fans? Aaron, I'm not just talking about the stars. I'm talking about Knick fan that can't pay $45,000 for a seat to go to the Garden. You don't think they're going to be there?
0: I don't. Not to start the series, but I'm telling you, if the Knicks have a 3-1 lead, they'll all go to game five.
2: Do the Knicks have to split?
0: This clean, Chris?
1: It is. I made sure.
0: Thank you. No. Knicks don't have to split.
2: Is it 2-3-2?
0: 2-2-1-1-1.
2: Ooh. See, he's propping the Bronx, New York. That's why he's legend if you're not.
0: Spurs 1.5 point first quarter favorites. You want to take
2: it? Like, yeah, I like
0: it too.
2: Although I don't know, because the Knicks looked so bad in the first half against the Cavs. Would they try and fix that?
1: Yeah, I mean, I think they know, hey, we came out rusty in game one against the Cavs. Let's not do that. Like, I think they're aware of that.
2: Right.
0: Come on, where's the chorus here? Let's go, Fat Joe.
2: The Rockaway. You know this song, Intern Maddie? No?
1: Oh, this is the jam.
2: What was this?
0: Do the rock away. 04?
2: Lean back.
0: I'm going to say 04.
2: Yeah. Lean back. Uh-huh. What is the rock away?
0: Well, the Rockaway Parkway is a street, but this dance is called the Rockaway. It's the lean back. You rock away. Get it?
2: It's who's also that? Who's that?
0: Boulevard.
2: What rapper is that?
1: Aaron 04, you are correct.
2: They don't pay admission and the bouncers don't check them. That's pretty cool. And the VIP section, you know we're there. Yeah, lean back.
0: No, Jordan says that there's another Fat Joe song. I didn't know. Jordan said,
2: stop, wait a minute. He says, stop dancing, just pull up your pants.
0: Do the rock away.
2: That's Fat Joe. Now you know.
0: Fat Joe's other song in 2018 was, are you forgetting the song? Oh, nothing can stop me. I'm all the way up. Okay. I guess is also Fat Joe.
2: RJ looked like, get out of here. Man.
1: Like, oh, yeah.
2: Folks, you don't like shopping for jewelry. You don't know anything about jewelry. That's why we have Bookman and Son. I think Josh is coming up here today. We're actually going to. What in the hell is that? That guy looked like one of the monkeys from the Wizard of Oz. What was that?
0: It's Danhausen.
2: Who is Danhausen?
0: He's a WWE superstar who puts curses on people.
2: Ooh. No pressure, no hovering. Folks, Josh is the best. I trust him. Here's the best part about this. Josh's whole team. Josh, Jeff, Nicole. I send you there because I know they're not going to rip you off. No one has ever come back from Bookman and Son and said, man, that was a bad experience. 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

0: or true fan. And the trip that's coming up. And I want everybody to understand, man, it's going to be so fun. We're going to New Orleans. We decided. And 4-star hotels, game tickets, tailgates, pregame. Unbelievable people coming with us on these trips, Browns alumni. So there'll be details for you to get on board. But it's something you want to do. It's the Browns road trips are so fun. And I know there are a lot of Browns fans who go to every home game or are season ticket holders, and they've only been on the road a couple of times. We have now made this a yearly thing because it's that much fun. It is. I'm looking forward to it. We don't know who will be playing quarterback.
1: Browns.com/travel, by the way. You can put your deposits in now. The two trips TrueFan is taking are Nashville and New Orleans, but we're going to New Orleans on November. The game is what, Riz? You got the schedule right there. It's November 8th.
0: I don't have the script right here, Aaron.
1: You have the schedule right here.
0: Oh yeah, November 8th.
1: Yeah.
0: But we're going for 3 nights. We're going Friday, Saturday, Sunday. And it's fun, and we come home Monday. And you know what? Not coming home Sunday night is really cool. This way you can really enjoy the day. All right, it's time.
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0: 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Chris hit his play of the day on Rizzo's show yesterday. I hit my play of the day with the Golden Knights last night. We are red hot, folks. Fade at your own risk right now. Okay, go ahead, Paul. Where are we going?
4: All right, we are going NBA Finals tonight, game one.
0: Yes, you are. Now, hold on. Same game?
4: Same game, parlay.
0: All right, then let me get the...
1: Chris, Riz, what is he going to do? He can't bet a Jared Allen first basket.
0: Wow, they got 30% profit boost right now on tennis.
1: Sabalenka was up huge, just like Sinner was, and also lost. I'm calling on Pablo Torre to do an investigation of the French Open, and I'll leave it there.
0: Well, I only know from my gambler guys, everybody's out. Everybody. I don't know what happened to the center guy, but people were jumping off buildings that I know. Some guy, Chris, bet $3,000 to win 30 on center and lost.
1: That's why you don't do that.
4: That's stupid.
1: The guy deserves to take it, the chops. But Sinner was up 2 sets in 5-1 in the third and lost.
0: Yeah, but he got sick. He had heat stroke. Riz. What? You don't think that can happen?
1: Okay,
0: I've watched
1: fine.
0: You get what heat happened stroke to at the block party.
1: What happened to Sabalenka?
0: She
1: struggled.
0: Right. Struggling. Chris, where are we going?
4: All right, so we are starting. I like the Spurs minus the points tonight.
0: Okay. 4.5. It was down. It was 5.5 this morning when I got up. Okay.
4: Okay, we're starting there. Then, I like the under 218.5 because I think the Spurs are going to come out a little tight. And
0: The
4: Knicks have been on a layoff, so I expect a little bit of a slower start.
0: All right.
1: Okay.
4: And then finally, I like Jalen Brunson to score 25 or more points.
0: That's minus 118. Wow. Hang on. All right, $2. Oh, look at this. I got a full game bet protection. What is that?
1: Well, you get your bet back.
4: Well, so what happens is, so if you bet Jalen Brunson, some like we do, and he gets hurt in the first minute of the game, it's almost like, I forget exactly if you get
0: insurance.
4: It's basically insurance.
0: It's insurance. Yeah. Oh, I'm on it. All right.
4: So for $2 bet, you would add 6 cents to it.
0: All right. $2 make you holla.
4: $11.77.
0: Remember, this is not for recreational purposes only. We're gambling with our real money. Love you, FanDuel. And and folks, if you have a problem, 1-800-MY-RESET for real. Listen, I bet dollars. Like, I don't think I bet $20 once ever. And I do this for fun, and I keep track of, you know, whether we're up or whether we're down, but it certainly doesn't affect my life or my income. Make sure you're not doing that when you're gambling. All right. Do you believe that the Cavs are in on the Giannis stuff? The Athletic wrote an article this morning.
4: Yeah.
0: Sam Amick, who you know, and Eric Nem, four teams that are in on this supposedly. Number one, Miami. Now, Chris says Miami's the choice
4: on
0: at FanDuel.
4: No,
0: or, Kalsheet. The predictions market. Oh, Kalsheet. Okay. How are they not advertising with us? Go ahead. Miami Heat.
1: Because FanDuel is, yeah.
0: Oh, okay. Yeah. They're not a sports book, though. It's a little different, but okay.
1: It's direct competition.
0: Miami Heat. The noise surrounding the Heat and Antetokounmpo remains louder than all the rest.
1: And I think the Heat are desperate for a star. But my problem with them is their fans are convinced that they have a great package to offer. They don't.
0: What is it?
1: It's Tyler Hero and Jaime Jaquez. And people know that when the Heat trade guys, those guys usually leave Miami and aren't as good as they were in Miami.
0: Do they have any draft picks?
1: Sure. But I don't know that that's enough really to get the Bucks excited. I think Giannis would love to go to Miami. Staying in the East. But I don't know. Chris, are the Heat close to anything? No.
4: No.
0: Hold on, Chris. They do have draft capital. Two future firsts and 13 in this draft would be included with Tyler Hero, Khalil Ware, and Jamie Jaquez.
1: Jaime Jaquez.
0: Jamie Jaquez. Just, Chris, he would be traded for Giannis Antetokounmpo. That's how I now remember how to spell his name.
1: Is Wendy in the deal or he's untradeable?
0: He's the MVP. Yeah. Not going to touch him. Boston Celtics. Behold the wild card in the bunch. While the Celtics have been controlling the messages around their part around Antetokounmpo, longtime Celtics reporter Steve Ballpin indicated that there have been no direct talks between the two. But strong signs in February that Boston's a possibility. Could you see Boston? What would Boston offer?
1: Jaylen Brown.
0: Jaylen Brown, that's right.
1: Would be one
0: 29-year-old. Okay. Am I to believe Jimmy Haslam is doing this?
1: He's involved.
0: Oh, gosh. Okay. Orlando Magic. Orlando Magic?
1: I guess. They have picks left. I thought they used them all for Desmond Bane.
0: As we wrote back in April, Sweeney entered the offseason considered to be the top available first-time NBA head coach.
1: Sean Sweeney.
0: By a wide margin. Yeah. By many folks around the league. It was no surprise he ended up beating out more experienced candidates like Billy Donovan and Jeff Van Gundy to land the Orlando job. The new boy wonder. The Magic have lost in the first round each of the last three seasons. The Magic would offer a fresh centerpiece in 23-year-old Paolo Banchero, among others who would be considered. Is Banchero a second-tier superstar? Yes.
1: Yeah,
4: he's right there.
0: I mean, he's not Donovan Mitchell, but he's not.
1: Remember, when we played them in the playoffs, he kicked our ass.
0: It was a couple years ago.
1: Well, it was against the great Evan Mobley, so.
0: Remember, Orlando's president of basketball operations, Jeff Weltman, was the assistant GM in Milwaukee. And finally, the Cleveland Cavaliers. before Altman's quasi-declaration, Mobley had become a popular player to discuss if the Cavs were willing to send him elsewhere, either to Milwaukee or perhaps a team like the Thunder, that their kind of assets would aid the Bucks' cause, then Cleveland could potentially have a Donovan Mitchell, James Harden, Giannis Antetokounmpo trio that could certainly contend. Mobley would be a better young prospect than anyone the Heat could offer.
1: I'd do it if I was the Cavs, but my only concern here is you got to have Giannis go somewhere that he really wants to go. Does Giannis, after spending his whole career in Milwaukee, does he really want to go to Cleveland, or is he thirsty for a juicy market?
0: The minute he gets off that plane in Miami, this bleep's over. No, I don't think Giannis wants to come here, but maybe he would. To play with Donovan and Harden, would Cleveland give him his best chance to win? He's not being teamed up with Donovan and Harden in Miami.
1: No, and Miami still, even with him, I don't think would have any chance to win.
0: Is Boston a real contender? They'd be a better option.
4: Boston would be.
0: Okay, but we don't know if they're really in it. The Magic can't offer what the Cavs can. How badly does he want to win?
1: And how many teams are really interested in doing this?
0: Do you think the Cavs are really interested in doing this?
1: I think Dan is, yeah.
4: I think Dan is as well.
0: Guys, I don't know. Let me sniff around. I don't know. Are you buying that message that Kobe sent out last week or whenever it was?
1: No, actions over words.
0: Here's another example of a team saying one thing, but doing another. Am I right?
1: What do you say? Listen with your eyes.
0: I don't know, man. How many years does Giannis have left?
1: I think he's got three good years left.
4: Two or three, yeah.
1: Riz, when he plays, he is still...
0: I know.
1: Chris, he's scoring 40 and grabbing 20 boards.
4: Like it's nothing.
0: By the way, he's Wemby with a little weight.
1: What about LeBron? How does LeBron factor into this, if at all?
0: Well, for anyone other than you, not at all. Your infatuation. Where would LeBron fit in? I'm told LeBron's not playing for $3 million, so the point is moot. We're done.
1: Well, what are his other options? Lakers? You think he's going to stay with the Lakers?
0: They'll make him an offer. Yeah. Or he could just ride off into the sunset.
1: What did you make of him? He posted welcoming Miles to Los Angeles.
0: They're both clutch sports guys. That's what I made of that. Okay?
1: I think LeBron was trying to get Miles out of the Browns for about 3 years.
4: We know as much because Miles came out after his request and said, I've talked to LeBron about this.
0: Yeah, Can
1: we say now, though, that LeBron is not a Browns fan and that he should stop masquerading around
4: like he's
1: a Browns
4: fan? We've also been saying that.
1: I mean, come on. He's the fakest ass, and this is coming from a fake-ass Browns fan. No one is more of a fake-ass Browns fan than LeBron.
0: LeBron is he's a fan of many teams. Folks, Sign and Drive is going on now. 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
0: Remember,
1: fantastic.
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4: Yes.
0: And sound check. A ton of sound. We'll hear from Miles Andrew Berry, Jim Schwartz, and more. Stay with us.
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1: Little housekeeping, Riz. 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
0: So it's funny. I follow our own Emmett Golden, co-host of Hammer and Emmett and The Next Level. I follow Emmett on Twitter. He's a fun follow on Twitter because Emmett likes to have fun. Some of the people on Twitter don't get it. But Emmett likes to have fun. So he tweeted what I thought. Steph Curry came out and signed with Li Nang a shoe deal. And he was like, what? And I looked at him and was like, what? Like, Li Nang? Chris, if I went, no offense to Li Nang, I'm sure they're a great company. But if I went out right now in the city of Cleveland with 100 people and tried to find somebody wearing Li Nang.
1: Zero.
0: Pull it up. What does Li Nang look like? Are they cool? Intern Maddie, you got a pair of Li Nangs? Reg does. Reg is wearing them right now.
11: No, but I might, depending on what they look like. I've never heard of it.
0: What do they look like, Chris? Li Nang. Don't tell me they don't look like the orthopedic shoes he was wearing. Do you remember Steph's orthopedic shoes?
1: Some of them do. Some of them don't. Some of them look like a normal basketball shoe.
0: Well, I mean, now we know why Steph signed with Li Nang. Golden State Warriors star Steph Curry signed a 10-year, $400 million endorsement deal with the Chinese sports apparel company, Li Nang. Curry announced at the end of his free agent sneaker deal Monday with a landmark deal at Li Nang. There's some, as you could imagine, there's some pushback on the whether or not they use, you know, human rights groups as forced labor. I'm not going to get into all that because, quite frankly, I don't know how many of the shoe companies actually do that. I'm sure Li Nang is. Anyway, I'm wondering why he signed with Li Nang. Chris, 400 mil.
1: Yeah, that's your answer.
0: I'll wear, Reg, what are the orthopedic shoes your mom and the people give the guys at the old folks home? I'll wear those for $400 million. I'll wear them every day. Every day. How about this? I'll wear Skechers for $400 million a day. You all know my Skechers story. I didn't like Skechers at first. Then I realized I don't have to touch my shoes, and I love Skechers now.
1: Skechers slipping.
0: Right. Your shoes, it's just disgusting. Okay, your laces, if you don't have to touch your shoes, it's a big plus. Would you wear a pair of Li Nangs right now?
1: For $400 million or just...
0: No.
1: I mean, I don't like the look. I think the Skechers shoes look better than the Li Nangs, personally.
0: Hey, man, I don't want to put down Skechers, okay? And I'm 65.
1: I'm not putting them down at all.
0: Skechers wants to advertise with us. I'm all in. I'm just saying, I was like, what's the big deal with Skechers? Oh, wait a minute. I don't have to touch my shoes? I'm actually breaking in a pair right now for Portugal upcoming.
1: Okay.
0: You walk so much on these European trips. I am breaking in the Brooks.
1: Oh, there you go.
0: I got a nice pair of Brooks. Yep. I'm breaking these in today for Portugal right now. But, Emmett, now you and I both know why Steph Curry wears Li Nang. Time now for soundcheck.
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13: Going to get pinch hit for potentially there with Manzardo.
14: Bouncing ball, fair! Over the bag at third and down. Jose Ramirez has doubled for the third time in the game as he gets that run home from third and increases the Cleveland lead to 6-4.
15: great to see Jose come through. And, you know, he was close. We knew that. He's been hitting the ball really hard. So to see three of them kind of land and get down, I mean, hit his first ball of the game was indicative of what he's been doing. I mean, you know, he crushed that ball right out of him. So really nice to see Jose have a big night.
0: How about the guards scored 9 runs last night in New York?
15: I just thought we worked really good at bats tonight. I thought, you know, obviously, you know, Cam's been really good, and we were able to get some runs off of him, some really good situational hitting tonight. I thought we were moving runners, we were driving them in from third, some big hits when we needed them, and we were just able to keep piling on. And huge at bat by Travis there, and we just continued to score runs.
0: I think takes a lot of pressure off you when you win that first game of a series like this. We pointed to this series and the, actually, Texas this weekend and then the Yankees here next week. We pointed to these as big series of, you know, you're in first place, but you'll find out a lot more about your team when you play these other teams. Getting that first win last night was huge.
1: Especially against one of the best pitchers in the American League. When you had, you know, God bless Joey Cantillo, but he's not considered one of the best pitchers in the American League. Now, this is going to be fun tonight because runs will be at a premium as Gavin Williams goes up against Gerrit Cole.
0: Chris, what is it? 5.5? We got to just leave FanDuel right up. You know what we need? We need a computer just for FanDuel.
1: And
0: I feel bad asking Chris 15 times a show.
1: We should get an iPad or something at least. Is Judge, what is Judge's injury situation?
0: Judge, I do not know.
4: What are you looking for here, Riz? What bet?
0: The over-under on tonight's game runs.
4: 7.
0: Ooh, you like under?
1: 7?
0: It's the bullpen, though, that freaks you out. Right. New York's bullpen.
4: Right, because it could be a 2-1 ball game, Riz, in the sixth inning.
1: Stay away from that. Aaron Judge is awaiting word from a specialist.
0: What's wrong with him now?
1: Well, he didn't play last night, obviously.
0: I thought it was a night off. Casey, you own the Lee Nangs. You're in a 419, Casey. Where are you?
16: I'm in Westlake, but okay. I'm originally from Huron.
0: Okay.
16: Yes, I do have some Lee Nangs. So Lee Nang is the designer behind Way of Wade shoes. After Dwayne Wade left Nike, he went to Lee Nang. They're actually really good basketball shoes.
0: Really?
16: Some of them are kind of ugly, but the basketball shoes themselves are really good.
0: How much are they, Casey? Are they expensive? I'm sorry.
16: They range between like 100 and 150 usually.
0: Okay. So not ridiculous. Okay.
1: I mean, we're just conditioned to drop $150 on a pair of sneakers.
0: I'm not
1: nowadays.
0: Really.
1: It's a little.
0: I grew up wearing Chuck Taylors, the rubber bottoms, and when you ran out the sole, my dad, mom would go get you a new pair from Gold Circle. Remember, Reg? They were just the regular Chuck Taylors. Low or high.
4: Yep.
0: They had the
4: cheap
0: rubber bottom. And throughout the summer, Chris, on my bike, we'd wear them down. They'd start at like 1.5 inches. Then they'd be down like this.
4: Yeah.
0: And until they got like that, my parents were like, nope, you keep wearing them.
1: But not in the snow. In the snow, you had to have boots.
0: Yeah, but they didn't have shoes back in the day. Like,
1: Judge will see a specialist Wednesday for another opinion on a bone bruise in his upper right rib that held him out of Tuesday's 9-4 loss to the Guardians at Yankee Stadium. I don't know.
0: Hurt a rib?
1: He's been dealing with, quote, nagging soreness in the area for a couple weeks. Got worse over the weekend in Sacramento. Was examined Tuesday night, and the findings were in line with what the imaging showed.
17: The Browns made a change at head coach. They passed over me. With all the success that we had and the ability to

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1: Believes that, and he's allowed to. But there's no guarantee Munkin's going to be good either. This will come out in the wash this year or next. And here's him more explaining why he resigned.
2: Todd deserved his own guy. A forced marriage isn't going to work in the NFL. Having command of the players and having command of the locker room, all those things are extremely important. And I didn't feel like I could do my job after getting passed over for the head coaching job. Put me in a tough position. Hey, we want you to listen to this guy, but we didn't want to make him the head coach. So I made the decision to resign, and I have to sit out this year as a result.
1: I think that was a fair statement from him. That Todd deserved not to have to deal with the elephant in the room looking over his shoulder at Jim Schwartz. Totally agree with that.
3: I had no problem with anything Jim Schwartz said, except I think that, to say that he had a lot of success here, you were part of a team that won 8 games the last 2 years.
1: I agree with that. But he was talking about the defensive side of the ball, yeah.
3: Right. But if the team had won more, it would have made a huge difference in this decision.
1: Would you feel better if Jim Schwartz was your head coach right now?
3: Not really. I don't think I would. Okay. I don't think I would feel worse. Okay. I just,
1: Well, A.J. Brown is excited to get into New England, and apparently there's some Eagle players excited that he left. This is offensive lineman Jordan Mailata.
4: We can move on now. Most of us have been here the last 6 weeks. We have moved on we have enough to worry about. It sounds terrible, but thank God it's over. It was the slow pain of just, is he in, is he out?
1: You know what? This drama never used to happen. I don't understand. Guys did not always get along.
3: But, Riz, it's the social media and the...
1: I knew guys that hated each other on the Browns back in the day. Yeah. Hated each other. Yeah. They told me. One would tell me he hates him. The other one would tell me he hates him. And I'd be stuck in the middle, Paul, going, yeah, let's go talk to those girls. And you just, on Sundays, you just play together. Now it's like, I don't know, man, A.J. Brown's really good. Like, you know what? There are people on our team we put up with because they're really good. No names, please.
3: I'm looking at you, what? And you're looking at me.
1: I don't know what you're talking about.
5: And I'm stuck in the middle.
3: Just saying, let's go talk to those girls.
1: How much does he help the New England? I mean, by the way, he gushed about New England like he was going to.
3: I think he doesn't. I'm in on New England.
1: Did their number move? No. Their number did move.
5: I don't think so.
3: I am in on them having a crash back to earth. Yeah. Between Vrabel's situation and then adding the drama of A.J. Brown, last year they had a cupcake schedule, and that's what set them on a course to the Super Bowl. But I thought in the Super Bowl you saw, and I don't think they're a playoff team this year.
1: Okay. Lonzo Ball. Did he play with us this year?
3: Oh, that's right, he did.
1: Lonzo Ball, I'm the ball in the family.
3: Wait a minute, he has a podcast called Ball in the Family. Who listens to that?
1: Lonzo Ball on the Ball in the Family podcast talking about the Cavs playoff run.
6: If you were trying to win a championship, I don't think that was a path that you should have took. If you asked me, I think we would have went farther. But that's just me, I'm always going to bet on myself. Yeah, I'll trade to people that you're not even using. You push Tyson to the bench when he was killing all year. Kwan didn't see the light of day. He's the energy guy. It's just like, that I've seen throughout the year, I didn't see at all in the playoffs. And to me, it's going to be hard to win when you don't have no identity.
1: Comes off as bitterman, but there were some rotational things I didn't understand from Coach Atkinson. What happened to Keon Ellis? What happened to, and he's right, Tyson... All right. Anyway.
3: Especially when guys started getting tired.
1: But this is what made the news. Darius Garland was also on Ball in the Family.
7: I'm with Zoe, man.
3: Okay.
7: It was low-key tough to watch. I mean, I didn't watch a lot, but when I did tune in, it was kind of tough.
3: Yeah.
7: Especially seeing how we was playing early on in the year. It's such a 180. Something totally different on the court.

0: is what it is.
1: It is what it is, Chris. Chris, I'm going to have that on my tombstone. You know, after I almost died, I thought about, yeah, I should probably come up with all this stuff. I do have a will. What would you put on your tombstone? For me, it is what it is. Or find me my quarterback.
2: It was good to be alive.
1: Thanks, Aaron. All right, one final segment with your voicemails is next.
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9: 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Joining us now is Dr. Peter McCullough with some smart ways to be prepared before summer begins. Doctor, summer is supposed to be relaxing, but travel can come with surprises. 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
4: Always fun. I wish I could play this for you, folks, but apparently people think you'll tune out from us and go over to, that's the dumbest thing ever, but whatever. Yankee second baseman Jazz Chisholm comes to the plate, and Hammy says, quote, "That'll bring Jazz Chisholm to the plate." Well, he predicted the Yankees will win the World Series. He did that last night on the Jimmy Fallon show. Pretty amazing. He got on Jimmy Fallon hitting .239. Hammy. Time for voicemails.
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7: Cause I'm not a down under, down under. Cause I'm not, down under.
9: Hello. Well, just as the Browns have this classy and the statement and the video, Riz, when I was reading it, I threw up in my mouth. I want the Browns to know. Oh, Chris, for that, I just want to thank Browns for that incredible. Oh, Chris, I got to tell my grandchildren's grandchildren that I got to be in the greatness of Miles. Come on, man. By the way, Riz, you know where Miles Garrett is today? Showing up to an off-season workout with the Los Angeles Rams.
10: I will remember Miles Garrett as the guy that was more worried about himself, his sack record, his graveyard, his Halloween costumes, and his stupid sports cars than anything else. And losing.
11: When asked about did you get enough in return, Andrew Berry sounds like he works for the Rams. This is unbelievable. Oh, but don't worry. We got verse. The question should be, what has John Rutenberg done in his life to give anybody confidence that the Browns defense is going to do something this year?
10: Paul, Riz, hey, Aaron, this message is for you. Aaron, can you get Lewis Riddick on the air? He's been really, really good doing the national stuff, talking about Cleveland. He's a really, really good Cleveland talker, and he played in Cleveland, so he gets it. Do your job, little buddy. Go get Lewis Riddick, and trust me, he'll give you a great 10 minutes of radio. That's 10 less minutes we have to listen to you.
12: What's up, guys? Your boy Ellis in Orlando, and I'm feeling a little bit better about the Miles Garrett trade. So if we're going full youth movement, then let's go all the way in and play for your Sanders. Stop playing around with Watson, because I'm not falling for the banana in the tailpipe anymore. And if you think I'm down with this sophisticated tanking, that's the dumbest I've ever heard in my life. Let's see what we have and then we go from there. Play them until the casket drops. Back to the really big show.
8: Shout out Uncle Rizzy. You mentioned yesterday that the Gardos were plus 200 on the money line. Threw some pizza money on it. Took care of the Bronx Bombers. Winner, winner.
13: Paw, I can handle Red Right 88. I can handle the drive, the shot, the fumble. But Paw, the choke? How can you lose to that unathletic dweeb? Are you kidding me? Hammer, I saw that golf swing. Next time you get down to South Florida, give me a call. Bring a pocket full of money. I'd love to have you come to my club.
4: Congratulations.
14: Thank you.
15: It's Mr. Hyde. You know, I got to admit, loving voicemails is easy. But leaving voicemails? Now, that's hard.
4: Still at the top of his game.
16: Here we go. This is the Miles Country song.
17: Well, I love you, Cleveland, but I'm hellbound for leaving. Don't tell me you couldn't see it from the start. And you strum on that guitar and play a big hard part. But loving you is easy, and leaving you is the hard part.
4: I like that. I like that a lot. So people said he got that from AI.
14: He didn't write
4: loving
14: it.
4: You is easy. Leaving you is hard. I tried to do my part.
14: Folks,
4: but I left
14: remember.
4: Cleveland like a fart in the wind.
14: Always remember that Miles thinks that loving you was easy.
4: Yeah.
14: But leaving you.
4: 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What you got today, Hammer?
14: Well, we'll tell our fans, loving you guys is easy, but it's leaving you that's going to be really, really hard. Hammer and Emmett is coming up at the top of the hour. Who's walking around the boardwalk with a giant camera and a poster board? What is going on?
4: People filming.
14: Filming?
4: Hot air. It's a hot air, Aaron. What are you talking about?
14: We got plumbing problems.
4: Reliable. Man, Aaron, they came over 5 minutes from your house to my house.
14: No, I'm telling you, at the office, we got plumbing problems.
4: What's wrong?
14: I used the bathroom. And it didn't flush.
4: Thanks for that, everybody. Enjoy your lunch. Hey. God bless.
14: There's
4: adios.
14: Water bubbling up from the ground.
4: Troops, firefighters, law enforcement, our president, and our veterans. Here's hoping you hug the big one. We got to go. Remember, no names, please.
18: I got Spurs in 7. I hope Wendy wins the MVP. He's going to dominate in the middle.
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11: All right, we start today with a little trivia. Emmett, you ready to go?
12: Oh, I'm no good trivia? At trivia.
11: Oh, here we
12: okay.
11: go. All right. I just got my draft day residual check in the mail.
12: Oh, okay.
11: Today. It All came right. from the postman. And if you don't know,
12: right.
11: there's this movie with Kevin Costner, Jennifer Gardner, Chadwick Boseman, may he rest in peace, called Draft Day. It's about the Browns and the draft. It came out in 2014. And Riz and I are in it. We're the guys on the radio that are talking to Kevin Costner, who's driving around as the GM of the Browns. Was my residual check A, $5 even? Was it B, $9.41? Was it C, remember we're coming off a quarter where we had the draft, $126.42?
12: I am going
11: or
12: to.
11: Or was it
12: oh,
11: D?
12: There's
11: A, B, C, and D.
12: Okay.
11: Or was it D? $1,462.18. Was it $5, $9, $126, or like $1,500?
12: It was $5. I actually thought it would be less than $5, but I'm going to say $5.
11: Emmett, you are incorrect.
12: What?
11: Let's go to Carmen Kalo, it is not $5. Carm, was it $9? Was it $1.26? Was it $1,462.18?
13: It was $1.26.
11: $1.26 is incorrect. RJ, the movie critic, joins us now. RJ, was it $9.41? Or was
13: yes, it was $9.41.
11: It was $9.41.
12: Yeah, because you did not get $1,000. We all knew that. Yeah.
11: So
12: I'm surprised it was $9, though. That's pretty good.
11: Here's what I want to know. Should I try to do something fun? Like, what fun can you do for $9.41? Is there some place that you can have fun for $9.41?
12: A place?
11: Yeah. Yeah. Or something you could buy. Like, I don't know. I was thinking take the kids to Five Below.
12: Yeah.
11: You know, because they could each pick out one toy, and both toys would be under $5, so the whole thing would be under $9.41. Is that the move?
12: That's the move. That maybe ice cream, you know, for the kids or something, if you guys do that.
11: Okay, you know? I'm down for some. Can you get two scoops for $9.41? How much is a scoop of ice cream these days?
12: I don't know.
13: Depends on the place.
12: Yeah.
13: Actually, Aaron, you could go to Amazon and buy a used copy of Draft Day for $6, and then $3 left over.
11: Reg, I have a box of Draft Day Blu-rays. If you want one.
12: That part of the agreement? Yeah. They sent you a box of Blu-rays?
11: They sent me a box. They didn't let us come to the premiere, which was annoying. One of the things I should have negotiated was let us fly out to Los Angeles. I mean, how much fun? Talk about a once-in-a-lifetime opportunity it would have been to go out there for the premiere. But yeah, I mean, $9 you don't have. You jealous?
12: I'm very jealous. Yeah. I'm very jealous.
11: $9 Anthony in East Cleveland doesn't know.
14: He's the perfect
12: husband.
15: Oh. There you go, Hammer, man. You've been crushing it today, man.
16: And his calls aren't always on topic.
11: Emmett, I have no idea where this segment is headed.
12: Why is that?
11: Because Anthony in East Cleveland joins us.
16: ESPN Cleveland presents Anthony in East Cleveland.
11: All right, it's a new show, so I guess it's okay for you to come back on for the third time today.
15: Well, Gold Hammer, first off, I gotta apologize to you, man. I mean, that was my fault on RBS, man. I mean, the second time, you know, Parlay Paul hung up on me. Can I get permission to digress? Because I want to digress. Can I digress?
12: Hey, go for it.
11: You think you need permission to digress? All you do is digress.
12: Go for it, Anthony. We're with you, man.
15: All right, I appreciate that because Gold Hammer, I mean, low key, man, I look up to you, man. I mean, you almost pulled Alex Mack. I mean, to be fair with you, man, I mean, I had a crush on Melissa Joe Hart with the Clippers plays off. I digress. So I was calling in RBS celebrating, obviously, the Guardians win against the Yankees yesterday. I mean,
11: yeah.
15: Travis McGuire is the real deal. I mean,
11: Gardo's all the time, righty?
12: All the time.
11: All the time.
15: I love it. But, hey, Gold Hammer, listen. So, hey, can I get a drum roll? Because I got a huge question to ask. I mean,
12: oh,
15: I was going to ask.
12: Drum roll for the, okay.
11: Wait, what?
12: Wow.
11: You want a drum roll? Hold on. I got to switch back to the other hot seat page. Hold on a second. No, this is wrong. Wait, hold on. I could play this for you.
12: That's the out music.
11: That's the end of the really big show. Hang on. You want a drum roll? Oh, boy, Anthony, you're really throwing me off with this. Hang on.
12: I could give you a drum roll.
11: No, wait, I got it.
12: Here. Sure?
11: Yeah, there we go. All right, you got yourself a drum roll.
12: Here we go. Big drum roll.
15: So, you remember back in 2026, obviously it's a 10-year anniversary as far as us making a playoff run. And then winning the pennant and going to the World.
11: I'm sorry.
12: What?
16: The biggest thing.
17: That's what she said. Let's go.
11: You ask for a drum roll. You have to then
12: That is, by the way, I'm letting you know. Spoiler alert. That's my draft pick. That moment out of the drum roll. Not being ready, that's my pick for
11: By the way, we haven't done it, feels like, an ESPN Cleveland draft in forever.
12: Right.
11: I'm Aaron Goldhammer. He's Emmett Golden, 850 ESPN Cleveland. Of course, you can watch Hammer and Emmett on the ESPN Cleveland YouTube page. And, Emmett, the biggest thing is the continued fallout from the Myles Garrett trade, which we will hear from Jared Verse. We expect maybe Emmett within the hour as he has arrived in Cleveland to be the next face of the Browns defense. I said earlier today, and I'm taking some crap for it, I guess, on social media, that I think fans are overrating Myles a hair and underrating Jared Verse a hair. I don't think that's huge, but you're rolling your eyes at me on this. You go ahead.
12: It will be part of Worst Take of the Week on Saturday morning on Hammer and Emmett. How do you overrate Myles Garrett? Like, explain how people are overrating him.
11: I think the whole Browns operation last year was dedicated to trying to get him that sack record. I think he's the best pass rusher in the league. I don't think he's as good as Lawrence Taylor. Like, come on. For people saying that he's going to be the greatest ever at what he... Like, he's some kind of GOAT. I'm not ready to go. Don't you have to sack a quarterback to win a game at the end of a playoff game or something in order to be considered a sack GOAT?
12: No, you don't. You have to sit atop the most sacks in NFL history. And you know what? I bet you he does this year. Guarantee it happens this year. You have to understand the fact that the Browns Miles never had a sack in an important situation. The Browns never played in any important situations. He did all right in the playoffs against the Steelers.
11: By the time it's all said and done, you think that if you made a Mount Rushmore, and I don't know where this Mount Rushmore would be, Pittsburgh or
12: wherever, Miles Garrett
11: of the best defensive players in NFL history, next to Daryl Green and Dion and Reggie White and Mean Joe Green.
12: If you expand it all across any position, who knows? I mean, at that point, you could put any four people up on the Mount Rushmore. When it comes to pass rushers, yes, Miles Garrett will be on the Mount Rushmore of pass rushers. To me, he is on the Mount Rushmore of pass rushers. He's not the GOAT right now, but he's still got a few years. And if he breaks that sack record again this year and they win the Super Bowl, then will he be overrated?
11: Is he better than J.J. Watt was in his prime? Like, I just think he's really great. You know, I don't know that he's, like, historically great. That's where
12: you
11: maybe...
12: You don't know if he's historically great.
11: Yeah, I don't.
12: He made history last year.
11: He's a great player. I'm not saying he's not. I'm just saying, like, is he on the short list of the greatest people who've ever breathed air and played football?
12: No one has ever sacked the quarterback more in a season than Miles Garrett.
11: Because that's there were historic. 17 games in the season. Like,
12: okay.
11: But Michael Strahan did when there were 16 games.
12: How was that last sack that Michael Strahan got to break the record?
11: I think Michael Strahan was also an all-time great player. Emmett, understanding that to you they've given up a historically great player.
12: Yes.
11: The Browns now with these assets and Verse and what do they have to do in order for you to go back and say, okay, that trade was the right thing to do and the Browns were winners in the trade? I don't care whether they won the trade because whatever Miles does in L.A. doesn't really affect the Browns at all. But the Browns have to win their part of the deal by doing what?
12: By having three players that help them get to a Super Bowl. And I'm not even going to say you got to find your quarterback because you might be able to find your quarterback with your own pick. Mm-hmm. You know, if the Browns are bad this year and they got the fourth pick overall and you take them, Miles did. No, I mean, maybe not having Miles might have helped, but that's your pick. To me, that has nothing to do with what you got in return from Miles. So you need three players that are big time contributors in getting you to the Super Bowl.
11: Super Bowl is lofty. But I think if you're able to use the assets you acquired to open up your next window, and maybe we're saying the same thing.
12: Sure.
11: But where we're talking about the biggest things the Browns do aren't in April and they aren't in June and they aren't in March. They're in September, October, November, December. Big home games in December with major stakes. Sunday night football. Winning the AFC North for the first time in the history of the division. Those are things that I think are, there's steps along the way to what you're describing. Right. I'm not sure they have to get all the way there.
12: I mean, listen, if they make it to the AFC Championship game twice, all right, okay, cool, whatever. You know what I'm saying? I'll loosen up that a little bit. But you can't, like, all right, you make the playoffs but lose in the first round two or three times. Yeah. Like, no. Yeah. Then
11: the bar's got to be a little bit higher than that for you.
12: Yes, for me it is anyway.
11: And I think that's fair, and I think Andrew Berry would agree. I don't know, to your point, that they're going to use the assets directly to get the quarterback. But I think, obviously, the reason why you didn't win more with Miles. When you did win with Miles, you got pretty good quarterback play from Flacco.
12: Yeah, and from Baker.
11: And from Baker. The years you got bad quarterback play, either from Flacco, Baker,
12: PJ Walker, or other guys
11: who play. I mean, that year you made the playoffs, but
12: it still wasn't good quarterback play.
11: It was
12: Flacco saved him because it wasn't going that way. Trust me. Yeah.
11: Some DTR and some Cody Kessler,
12: Deshaun Kaiser,
11: Kevin Hogan.
12: Right.
11: He started, Emmett, here at 0-16. Miles didn't win a game until his second NFL season. Miles' first win. Miles tied before he won here.
12: Yeah.
11: And Miles' first win was the night we opened the fridges with Baker and against the New York Jets. It was the first time Miles ever won a game here. In the meantime, Emmett, we did hear yesterday from Jim Schwartz for the first time. He was on a show with Cal Ripken's son, who I didn't know did a show. But
12: I didn't know that either. It was very interesting in outlet you know, for him to be on. But whatever. Good job.
11: Sure. Here's Jim Schwartz talking about getting passed over to be the head coach of the Browns.
14: The Browns made a change at head coach. They passed over me. With all the success that we had and the ability to develop players, our best players had their best years. And that was a decision they made. They wanted to go with an offensive guy. They chose Todd. I'm fine with that. They can make, you know, decisions that they want to make, but they can't expect me to stay on board for that. Anybody that's in any business, you get passed over for a promotion when you've done a really, really good job in your job and you think you were in line for that promotion. It's, you know, it's time to go.
12: Yeah, if you have the ability to go, Jim, a lot of people get passed over for a promotion and can't quit their job
11: because right.
12: they're not financially, you know, they still need a check. So
11: That's exactly right.
12: Yes, yes.
11: So, I've been passed over for promotions before, and I'm still here after 22
12: yeah.
11: years with right. Good Karma Brands.
12: Yeah,
11: and I don't know that it's fair to say Jim did a good job. I'm not saying that he didn't. He won the Assistant Coach of the Year Award in the NFL his
12: right.
11: first season with the Browns, but to say that you were really successful, you won 8 games the last 2 years. That's what opened the door for the Browns to want to move on from Kevin and you and everybody.
12: To his point, though, how many games would the Browns have won if they didn't have him and his defense?
11: Yeah.
12: 2?
11: But don't forget what happened in London where the Browns had the lead.
12: Yeah,
11: and
12: the one game. What happened against the Steelers? What happened against the Bengals? You know, like, come on, man. The games, they beat the Packers, you know, and it wasn't because of some offensive output or some explosion.
11: Yeah. Will we be texting each other during a Browns game this year saying, boy, do we miss Myles Garrett. Oh, my God. I would say yes
12: yeah,
11: to that. That'll be happening.
12: Yeah.
11: Okay.
12: Yeah.
11: Will we be texting each other saying, oh, Carmen, man, I know you moved to Bristol because you're working for the 4-letter network now, worldwide leader in
12: yeah,
11: sports.
12: Big time.
11: But, man, don't you miss Jim Schwartz. Like, is that going to be a thing? Is that going to be a text or not?
12: Yeah, oh, absolutely.
17: 100%.
12: Yeah.
11: Aww.
12: Oh, and his Buckeye text, too. He's going to be all upset about stuff that happens with Ohio State as well. That's my only thing about everybody that celebrated Miles being traded.
11: Mm.
12: Remember you celebrated. Because there are going to be some times when that defense is not getting off the field. And know that you're good with it.
11: But can we see what Jared Verse looks like before we just declare that the Browns defense is dead?
12: I didn't say it was going to be dead, but a top 5 defense and a top 12 defense is a big difference.
11: I understand. And the Browns defense won't be as good. Verse won't be as good as Miles.
12: It'll still be a good defense.
11: I'm willing to admit that. On the Schwartz thing, Emmett, if you could go back and make Schwartz the coach or stick with Monken. I think Monken's won enough people over now.
12: Yeah.
11: I don't think we're going to get a bunch of calls of people saying they wish Jim Schwartz was the head coach of the Browns. Right?
12: Not now.
11: Yeah.
12: Yeah, like the day that Todd Monken was named head coach, we got a lot of those calls then.
11: And I do believe that Schwartz would have thrown an absolute hissy fit if he got the head coaching job and then they tried to trade Myles Garrett. I think he'd have gone nuts.
12: Right. And even to his point, if they tried to force him a offensive coordinator on him, if they said, well, all right, we're going to make you a head coach, but Todd Monken has to be your offensive coordinator, I don't know if Jim would have settled for that, you know, either. So,
11: what do you think Munkin's going to say? He'll be pressed, not just with Verse, but this is the first time Munkin's going to talk. You know, I mean, it's funny. Munkin said, I took this job for Myles Garrett, not for Jim Schwartz.
12: Yeah,
11: in his introductory press conference. How many of those two guys does he have? He's got neither one.
12: No.
11: He took this job for the potential to coach Malik Collins.
12: Yeah, there you go. There you go. Mason Graham, you know, for that. You know, he will be asked about it. I'm sure you might even have to dump his answer because I don't think Todd Monken gives a you-know-what.
11: Ooh.
12: I think Todd is so happy and grateful for having a head coaching job. He doesn't care. You know, like, I know Grant Udinski, I'm sorry.
11: Yeah.
12: Like, he had options.
11: Yeah.
12: You know, he didn't have to. He's so young. He didn't have to take
11: and
12: this job.
11: The idea was that other opportunities are going to come for Grant Udinski
12: right.
11: and Nate Shieldhouse.
12: And all those guys. They didn't, like, I don't know how many options Monken had, but he got this opportunity And I don't think he cares about it. I think he is locked in. Good. I am about to show everybody how good of a head coach I can be.
11: Good.
12: And I don't think he cares who the players are. I mean, obviously, you want the best players you can. Mm-hmm. But I think he's going to do his best to coach his ass off, and he ain't worried about nothing.
11: I'm Aaron Goldhammer. He's Emmett Golden. One other major issue that I think it really should be up to you and me to decide.
12: Okay. Right.
11: Right now on the Browns roster at this OTA practice, which is coming in a few minutes. Actually, it's underway already, I think. We're already tracking the quarterbacks with another edition of the ESPN Cleveland
12: Can't
11: Quarterback
12: wait for
11: Tracker.
12: The pictures. Videos.
11: Emmett, they're two number eights. Jared Verse, number eight.
12: Yeah.
11: Dylan Gabriel, number eight. If you're running the Browns, does Gabriel have to give that number? Or will you let those guys figure it out on their own? What is the right way to handle the situation in that locker room right now involving the number eight?
12: I say you guys got to handle it on your own. I wouldn't get involved in any of that. You got to handle it all your own. And, like, man, let my man Dylan Gabriel have something. I mean, Jesus. The most disrespected athlete in sports is Dylan Gabriel. You want to come rip the jersey off this guy and make him give it to somebody else?
11: I wouldn't even ask.
12: That's cold, man. That is so cold.
11: When he goes in the locker room and he's number something else.
12: Yeah. And here's the thing. Like, Verse is on a rookie contract. He doesn't have, like, he can't go, hey, man, I'll give you $1 million for it or $500,000.
11: Yeah, but these players are crazy to be giving each other $1 million over a uniform number anyway.
12: $50,000 is crazy, and they do that sometimes. So I don't know.
11: Oh,
12: like,
11: well, Verse has $50,000 that he could give.
12: Sure, but not to give, not for a jersey number.
11: So if you're Verse,
12: I mean, he's making like $1 million a year.
11: If you're Verse, do you want to make a good team move coming in and be like, hey, look, man, Dylan's number eight. I got to earn my way to his respect and everybody else's. I'll pick a different number. It's fine. Don't worry about it.
12: Maybe he does it. That'd be a great move. I think all the single digits are taken. I think he likes single digits.
11: So would you rather, if you were Verse, would you pay Dylan for it? Would you ask Dylan for it? Or would you just take a different number?
12: I'd probably just take a different number.
11: Could he take 95?
12: No. No, don't do that. I already feel like, and right now, I don't think there's a ton of pressure. I think there's going to be a lot of pressure on him. Don't put that man in 95. Don't do that. Because then the expectation is you got to live up to the standard that
11: Miles set on
12: the field.
11: Can another Browns player take 95 ever again?
12: They don't retire numbers like they used to, so yeah, but Miles will be in the ring of honor and all of that.
11: And I think 73 is not retired, right? You could wear 73.
12: So the NFL, since there's so many players,
11: yeah,
12: they haven't outlawed it, but they've strongly encouraged teams not to retire numbers anymore.
11: Right.
12: Because at a certain point, you just won't have enough.
11: Right, but with the Packers, you can't be number four. Like, I think they have retired that number because Brett Favre is a special case.
12: Yeah,
11: right.
12: Some numbers have been retired, again, special cases, but I don't know if we're going to see that as much going forward anymore, though.
11: Boy, Emmett, do we have some bitter exes in Cleveland.
12: Oh, man.
11: We will play sound from the angry exes coming up next here on Hammer and Emmett. I want to shout out FanDuel. It's America's number one sports book, and tonight, Emmett, is game one of the NBA Finals. Who do you like in game one? Who do you like in the series between the Knicks and the Spurs?
12: Game one, give me the Spurs, and I'll say Knicks in seven.
11: I took the Knicks in six, and okay. It's funny. There were 13 analysts that picked this series on ESPN.com. 10 mm-hmm. had the Spurs, and
12: oh,
11: only
12: I understand
11: three
12: why.
11: Had the Knicks.
12: Yeah, the Spurs are the favorites.
11: Yeah, but Emmett, the Knicks are playing out of their minds. Mm-hmm. The Knicks are playing really well. I just go back to that NBA Cup. Spurs beat the Thunder in the semis. Knicks beat the Spurs in the championship.
12: Yeah. Yep.
11: This is NBA Cup revenge tonight.
12: I'm telling you. And NBA Cup has shown you, if you look at who's played in it over the last couple years, all those teams have either ended up in the finals or their conference.
11: It has been a little predictive. The Cavs have never even made it out of the pool play in the NBA Cup. 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
11: You're really interested with this stuff because you don't really have any exes. You know, like I have all these cities. And explain, you married your middle school sweetheart.
12: Well, high school sweetheart. We met in the ninth grade.
11: Okay.
12: We met in the ninth grade, fall of the ninth grade, too. And we've been married for 20 years now. Obviously, we've been together even longer than that. So, we've been together like 32 years.
11: So I've got exes, I mean, not in Texas.
0: But I've got exes
11: in Denver. I've got exes in New York. I've got exes in San Francisco. I've got exes in New Orleans. I'm trying to think where else my exes. I've got exes that I've lost touch with. Who I, you know?
0: Right.
11: You know me. I was sort of the.
0: I was a player.
11: Yeah. Well,
0: macaroni.
11: You got that right. No, I had some serious relationships before I finally met my wife, and I knew at that point that it was over. And Allie is the greatest. The Cleveland sports exes were talking yesterday.
0: Mm-hmm.
11: Okay. Do you even remember that Lonzo Ball played for the Cavs?
0: Vaguely. Vaguely.
11: What do you recall from that experience?
0: I recall him not being able to hit a three to save his life.
11: Can we look up? He went through a stretch where he was like 1 for 25.
0: And when he first came, I was like, I actually kind of like this, as because I didn't think he was going to shoot as many threes as he shot. I thought he was going to come in, facilitate. I'm like, this is going to be awesome. Give him some size.
11: Give him some perimeter D. Yeah. You know who would have been nice to guard? Jalen Brunson.
0: Yeah,
11: in the
0: Lonzo
11: middle of the 20
0: been great.
11: 2-point choke job would have been Lonzo Ball. But instead, Lonzo played his last game in February. Was that for the Cavs or was it for somebody else? Yeah, it must have been for the Cavs. I'm just looking at some of these three-point percentages. He shot, oh my God, Emmett. He shot 27% from three in November, 28% in December, and 18% in January. 18%! And yet he kept
0: shooting them, letting them fly.
11: All right. Here's Lonzo Ball on the Emmett. Too many people have podcasts.
0: This
11: Nobody wants
0: true.
11: the Ball in the Family podcast.
0: Yeah.
11: Who listens to Ball in the Family? Emmett, you're going to fire it up on Spotify
0: Is it on Spotify?
11: Yeah, I don't even know where you find it. Here he is talking about watching the Cavs in the playoffs.
1: If you were trying to win a championship, I don't think that was a path that you should have took. If you asked me, I think we would have went farther. But that's just me. I'm always going to bet on myself. Y'all traded people that you're not even using. You push Tyson to the bench when he was killing all year. Kwan didn't see the light of day. He's the energy guy. It's just like that I've seen throughout the year, I didn't see at all in the playoffs. And to me, it's going to be hard to win when you don't have no identity.
0: I'll say this. Saying like Naquan Tomlin should have played more in the playoffs is a wild take. On the strength of Lonzo in new to the NBA, he knows rotations shrink.
11: Right.
0: He knows that. And listen, if Kenny Atkinson has knowledge that Naquan Tomlin was the key to winning a game in the Eastern Conference Finals, then shame on Kenny. All right, if Naquan is that tremendous that he could have easily helped them win a game, then shame on Kenny Atkinson, but I don't think it's shame on Kenny. And this is no disrespect to Naquan, really good player. The Cavaliers lost because the star players didn't play like stars.
11: I don't mean to be mean, but I'm going to be mean.
0: Okay.
11: Lonzo, you got traded. This is now a message to Lonzo. You ready?
0: Okay,
11: RJ,
0: yeah.
11: You recording over there?
0: All right.
11: Lonzo, the Cavs traded your ass because you were terrible. You were terrible here. So don't go on a podcast and then say that they would have gone further if you were on the team, when one of the reasons why they were underperforming was because they believed in you.
0: Right.
11: And Emmett and I believed in you. Mm-hmm. And Cleveland believed in you. But for whatever reason, you weren't very good.
0: Like, do you think, would you say 18% shooting from behind the three-point line would have got the Cavaliers to victory?
11: I mean,
0: you know what I'm saying?
11: James Harden didn't shoot much better than that, Emmett.
0: He didn't, but he still shot better than that.
11: Yes, he did.
0: He still was better than that.
11: Yes, he did. And I don't know what Lonzo's future is. You know, Emmett, he was a nice player, but then dealt with horrible injuries.
0: Yeah.
11: Not only did I not like the product of what he put out, I didn't like his approach to playing here. I don't think he understood his role, and I don't think he embraced his role. And shooting too many shots in general is part of the problem. I understand they had a lot of injuries, whatever. Here's Darius Garland now, who I guess then joined up on the Ball in the Family podcast to talk about what it was like to sit on your ass and watch and not play in the Eastern Conference Finals.
2: I'm with Zoe, man.
11: Okay.
2: It was low-key tough to watch. I mean, I didn't watch a lot, but when I did tune in, it was kind of tough.
11: Yeah.
2: Especially like seeing how he was playing early on in the year, it's such a literally a 180, something totally different on the court. But it is what it is.
12: I mean, they changed the. Did they change a lot? You know.
11: I mean, I guess the kind of team they wanted to be changed when James showed up here. I mean, you know, they wanted to play slow and isolate. I think they kind of wanted to get up and down a little bit, assuming that Darius was ever going to get healthy.
12: Yeah.
11: But like what I would have expected maybe Darius to say there, Emmett, is like, you know, I need to focus on being healthy. Like I just, it hurt sitting watching the Cavs play because I knew that I had a lot of playoff games when I was on the Cavs that I wasn't 100% healthy, and I'm wondering how far we could have gotten if I had my body in proper condition to be able to. It's just professional athletes and self-awareness that usually doesn't totally go right together.
12: Yeah, I think more than anything, he could have simply been like, yeah, man, it was tough. Those are my guys. You know, I love those dudes, and I was rooting for them, but, you know, it didn't work out. It's all good. Boom. Short, sweet.
11: That's
12: you don't have to say anything else. Just those are my guys. I was rooting for them. It didn't work out. Obviously, you know, I wish them nothing but the best.
11: It's one thing to be asked about this at Clippers Media Day. It's another to, like, choose to go on a podcast.
12: And my man's sitting back with designer sunglasses on. Do we got any more cuts from him? Because there was somebody asked him about LeBron coming back. And he said, man, LeBron ain't leaving L.A. to go back to Cleveland. It's 40 degrees in Cleveland right now. Bro, LeBron left Miami
11: to go
12: and
11: back
12: came
11: to
12: back to Cleveland, dog. Like, what are you talking about?
11: I mean, clearly Darius didn't mind getting out of Cleveland.
12: Oh, right now, for the rest of Darius's career, he's going to be a good player. And that's it.
11: That's right.
12: He's going to be a good player. He's going to be out there in L.A. He's going to love every minute of it.
11: Look,
12: that's it.
11: I would guess he will never make another all-star team.
12: All right, we actually do. Let's hear from Darius here.
3: He is the greatest ever played. Like, he's still, come on, bro. Like, oh, you're going to have to monitor his minutes and make sure he's good, you know, for certain games. He's not going to be able to give it to you every game. Just so if you're counting on a 42-year-old to come and get you over the hump, even if it's Bron, I'm not trying to be disrespectful, but that's still asking a lot.
12: Yeah, I don't, you know, all right, Lonzo, you know what I'm saying? Y'all enjoy L.A. Enjoy the weather.
11: Well, maybe Lonzo's, maybe Ball and the Family, you know, they're going to blow up that NBC show with half asleep Carmelo Anthony on it. maybe Lonzo is trying out to see whether he could potentially be in the mix over there. I'm Aaron Goldhammer. He's Emmett Golden. All right. What am I eating here?
12: Oh, sour slaps. Oh, man. They're so good. So, listen, I usually stop and grab some water on my way in every day.
11: And where do you go for the, do you have one stop where, spot
12: no,
11: where you go
12: just,
11: to?
12: You know, just around some spot. There's a bunch of different places on the way to work. Well, one day I just stopped in a spot to grab a Gatorade water, and I walked past and saw the packaging. Now, I love sour gummy candy.
11: Yeah.
12: And I don't even have much of a sweet tooth, but if I'm gonna eat any candy, it's that type of candy.
11: Yeah.
12: And the packaging caught my eye.
11: Yeah.
12: And I was like, man, this is awesome. I gotta buy it just looking at the packaging off rip. Took them home, enjoyed them, put them in the fridge because I like cold sour gummy candy for whatever reason.
11: That is strange.
12: Yeah, but man, awesome stuff. Stuff's really good.
11: I put gummy candy in the I put a Milky Way in the fridge.
12: Yeah.
11: But
12: yeah,
11: I don't know that
12: I get it. I know it's weird. And I'm not saying room temperature gummy candy is bad. I'm not saying that. I don't know. Some the contrast between the cold and the sour that I like. But that's just me. I'm weird. It's all right.
11: Okay. I would try these on the air right now.
12: Mm-hmm.
11: I would.
12: Yeah.
11: They're not advertising with us yet.
12: They may be soon.
11: So
12: it may be.
11: Shout out to Slappy.
12: Sour Slap.
11: Does this guy have a name?
12: There's different characters on every package.
11: They got
12: package.
11: Like the Kool-Aid man on the package here.
12: Yeah.
11: But
12: yeah,
11: Emmett,
12: and that's pink lemonade, so it's a glass of pink lemonade.
11: I would try these and give you an unbiased taste test right now of the Sour Slap. But they are not advertising with us yet. I will not.
12: No? Okay. All right. They may.
11: Call me Cole.
12: They may. I didn't understand something when you brought it up last segment. When you talked about the jerseys with the 8 and Curse.
11: Yeah,
12: and
11: you had an update on this.
12: Yeah.
11: What is it?
12: So hold on. Evidently, Curse is on the field practicing wearing 8.
11: Yes.
12: And Dylan Gabriel is on the field practicing wearing 8.
11: Yes, I said this. There are two 8s on the roster.
12: I thought you were just saying he was 8 and he's coming over here as the expectation.
11: No, not on a piece of paper, Emmett.
12: No.
11: On the field, yes. There are two guys wearing number 8.
12: At the same time.
11: So clearly this 8 situation has not been properly worked out.
12: They're going to cut Dylan Gabriel just so he can get the number. They're going to be like, you're either giving that number up or we're cutting you.
11: And what is the message they're communicating by letting Verse go on the field in that? You explain. You think it is disrespectful to Dylan
12: Gabriel is the most disrespected athlete, professional athlete in America.
11: Poor Dylan. He's a nice guy. Such a good dude. Hard working.
12: He did nothing to deserve this.
11: Nominated for the Heisman Trophy.
12: Yes, he did nothing to deserve this. Nothing.
11: Carm, how would you feel if you had a number and you saw a different player walk onto the field, and it's not college football where you can have multiple guys wearing the same number, and you're like, uh-oh, my job...

0: to switch.
1: Who's
0: into it.
1: Zero?
2: Oh, it's Bond now. 00. Yeah,
1: oh, that's right. Yeah. Bond went. That's right. Okay. Yep. All right. Yeah. Hold on.
2: Which is really cool, by the way.
1: Let me see if I can go through this. So Bond is zero, you're saying?
2: Yeah, Bond is zero.
1: They don't have one. Who's one?
2: Concepcion.
1: Really?
2: Yeah.
0: Yes.
1: Shador is two.
2: Judy is three. Watson is four. Quincy Williams is five.
1: Who's six? Baker.
0: I don't know who's six.
1: Nobody. No.
2: Is that there might be,
1: take six.
2: Is six okay? But seven.
1: Tyson
2: eight,
1: Campbell
2: nine
1: is seven. Gabriel Anvers or eight.
2: Yeah.
1: Grant Delpit is nine, right?
2: Quinshon 10. Trey Avery 11.
1: I was gonna say Denzel Boston is 12.
2: Denzel Boston is 12. Bohorquez is 13.
1: Who's 14? Carm, you're not. Come on. There's no 14 on the Browns.
3: Right. And if
2: I'm sorry. And if there is a guy wearing 14,
0: it's not listening to some of the rookie numbers. So that's why I can't see.
2: Well, they
1: They've got Denzel Boston.
2: Why does my mic keep cutting off?
1: I don't know.
2: Are you clipping me?
0: My bad.
2: He's turning my mic off.
1: Carm, you shut. The show is called Hammer and Emmett. He's shut up, down Emmett's mic. He needs to work.
2: Justin Jefferson 17, Taylen Wallace 16, Taylen Green 15, Cedric Tillman 19.
1: Oh, here we go. Joe Royer is 18. Cedric Tillman is 19.
2: So 14.
1: Dylan, you could have 19 if you want.
2: And 6. 14 and 6 is available.
1: Take 6.
2: Yeah, take 6. And if some undrafted rookie free agent has 6, just Debo him for the number. Just got Debo for your number. Right. Just take it.
1: Emmett, can you please explain the definition of the verb to Debo someone?
2: JOK is 6. That's why, and even though he is on the IR, he's still on the roster.
1: Okay. Thanks, well, who's 14?
2: I don't know who 14 is.
1: Dylan Gabriel's 14.
2: Yeah, but to Debo somebody, it's basically to bully him. If you've ever watched the movie Friday, Debo was the neighborhood bully, and he walked up and he snatched people's chains and took their money from them. And that's essentially what it looks like Verse did with number 8.
3: That's so cold.
1: Josh Bookman is in the house. We're recording some recorded spots today, and nice. 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
2: Mm-hmm.
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2: Mm-hmm.
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2: We're idiots, Aaron. You know why 14? No one's wearing 14.
1: Oh, it's Autogram.
2: It's retired. retired. Well, Autogram. Thanks, Kevin. Sent me a text on that.
1: Can we burn this segment?
2: I guess you're right. Every number outside of, I thought we found one. Oh, we found one.
1: Well, let's go through it again. Zero is Isaiah Bond. Who is one?
0: KC Concepcion.
2: Yeah, Concepcion is number one.
1: Okay, that's not on the roster.
2: It's not on the roster, but he is number one.
1: Shador is two, Judy's three, Watson's four.
2: Yeah.
1: Quincy Williams is 5. 6 is JOK.
2: Yeah.
1: 7 is Tyson Campbell. 8 is Jared Verse.
2: Was Dylan Gabriel.
1: 9 is Grant Delpit. 10 is Quinshon Judkins. 11 is Trey Avery. 12 is Denzel Boston, we said. Yeah. Corey Bohorquez is 13. Otto Graham's 14. Taylen Green's 15.
2: Taylen Wallace is 16.
1: Justin Jefferson, the new linebacker, Alabama, is 17.
2: Mm-hmm.
1: Joe Royer, the tight 18. End, 18.
2: Cedric Tillman, 19.
1: Is 19.
2: He doesn't have a number. And who's going to give up their number? None of these guys are going to
1: either
2: give
1: that
2: up
1: or he
2: number.
1: Could be a quarterback that wears like 55.
2: Dog.
0: Is that allowed?
2: They're going to cut Dylan Gabriel. I was like, Andrew Berry never cuts his draft picks. He usually gives them 3 years. Nah, he's gone. All right? He is up out of here. I am sorry, Dylan. This ain't right. And somebody needs to stand up for you. This is cold, dog.
1: This is 850 ESPN Cleveland. I shouldn't laugh.
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11: 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Say, hey, I heard you on ESPN Cleveland. 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
12: Emmett, we have the national television schedule for the 2026 NFL preseason.
11: Yes. Right?
12: And the Browns have a nationally televised preseason game.
11: Okay.
12: August 27th, the Patriots at the Browns. Why do you think they would want to take that game in week three of the preseason and feature it on national television?
11: Thursday night?
12: Is it just Al and Herb Street just like getting some reps?
11: It's got to be.
12: Or do you think is there a storyline? Do they think that the Browns' starting quarterback situation is still going to be in flux? And that the outcome of that game and the way Shador and Deshaun play is going to determine who the Browns' starting quarterback is, so they think it'll have a little juice.
11: Maybe. I don't know why any preseason games are nationally televised. It has to be just to get reps because how long are the starters even going to play? What game is that? Is that the
12: – It's the third preseason game.
11: It's the third preseason game, but the dress rehearsal, so to speak.
12: Munkin's going to play more starters in the preseason, I think, than Stefanski did.
11: Yeah.
12: He's intimated to that, but I guess I'll believe it when I see it because this day and age, the sports performance people kind of take over the whole thing. Look, the Browns have great doctors from university hospitals, so they should be involved in these decisions, okay? The official healthcare provider of the Browns, UH Sports Medicine, not only providing high-level sports medicine care to professional football players, but to everybody. And they're really proud of this at the Drzezinski Sports Medicine Institute, that they're on the cutting edge, for example, in sports medicine care for women, how they marry together sports medicine, nutrition, heart health, even OBGYN care, all in one coordinated approach. They are on the precipice and the cutting edge. The precipice, is that the right word?
11: I think so. I trust you. It sounds good.
12: They're on the verge of some real breakthroughs. Yeah. And they're always, in my inbox all the time, I'm getting – one of the reasons why I go there is I feel like I'm getting the most advanced technological care.
11: Yeah.
12: Go to uhhospitals.org. That's uhhospitals.org for more. Evan is in Lyndhurst, joins Hammer and Emmett. What's up, Evan?
13: Hey, guys. I was listening earlier, and you guys were talking about you and Riz were talking about having to lose all the games possible to get the best quarterback possible.
12: Yep.
13: I'd like to point out we went 1-15. We drafted Myles Garrett, and the debate was we wanted Mitchell Trubisky, who went number 2. You know who went number 10?
12: Patrick Mahomes.
13: Because the Kansas City Chiefs, who won 11 games, traded up to go get him. You know who picked 12? We did. We traded away the pick to Houston, who won like 8 games,
12: right,
13: and they took Deshaun Watson.
12: Right.
13: There is a million ways to get a quarterback. I'm hoping Shador Sanders is
12: not
13: that guy.
12: Evan, it's a good call, and you're not wrong. However, what I want to explain is I think the Browns looked at this quarterback class and this draft specifically. When they were tanking in the mid-20-teens, they weren't really looking at who the players coming in were. They were just like, man, just give
11: tanking.
12: Me some picks,
11: yeah.
12: Right?
11: Yeah.
12: And by the way, in the next year, after going 0-16, they had the number 1 pick, and they took a 6-foot quarterback. So that's the strategy was right.
11: Best quarterback that has played for the Browns since 99.
12: Okay.
11: Yeah.
12: Well, are you willing to suck up one more bad year to have your pick of the litter of an amazing quarterback draft class?
11: No.
12: Is the calculus that Riz and I were doing.
11: Yeah, no, I'm not. I'm tired of losing. Like, I'm tired of losing. And this whole losing is going to help us win. It hasn't in 30 years. All right, almost 30. It hasn't.
12: But that's not the losing's fault. Like,
11: so how about we try winning? How about we just try winning?
12: Okay. Well,
11: all right, let's just try.
12: Can I finish one
11: thought?
12: All right,
11: go ahead.
12: Which
11: is,
12: how did the Cavs change their franchise forever and always? It started with a tank. It didn't. It did. You know it, and I know it, and John Lucas knows it, and Ricky Davis knows it, and Darius Miles knows it.
11: Okay.
12: They tanked a season not just to get the number one pick, but to get the number one pick in that draft so that LeBron James would put on a Cavs uniform, and the franchise and the fan base, and I could argue the city has never been the same.
11: So you're guaranteeing the LeBron James of football will be in next year's draft.
12: I'm saying that this is a better quarterback draft class than we've had in a long time.
11: So you don't have to suck to get them.
12: It helps. No. It helps.
11: No, no. You know why? Because you can suck and you can draft a guy that also sucks. Because Josh Rosen, where is he at in all of this?
12: I mean, that was a really bad pick. I went to the combine and I remember going on with you and Gerard and saying, Josh Rosen's a tennis player.
11: Yeah. But even look at Sam Darnold. Revisionist history right now, we're like, oh, Sam Darnold sucked.
12: Yeah, abrupt.
11: For like 8 years. Yeah.
12: Look at Josh Allen and Lamar. Those guys were in that draft class too.
11: Right.
12: I want to give Andrew Berry a swing at drafting a quarterback. He's drafted some quarterbacks, Emmett, but he hadn't really had a good pitch to hit in the quarterback drafting.
11: Yeah.
12: All right. It's 12:54. You know what time it is.
11: Yep.
10: Before the guys toss Aaron out of the studio, he has one last take to give. Time to drop the hammer.
12: Emmett, this is an incredible stat, and it's the last thing that I have in my notes for broadcasting live on ESPN Cleveland today as I get thrown out and Gerard's coming in for the next level. And it's one of the wildest stats in all of sports. This year, is the 46th consecutive season in which a former teammate of Jaromir Jagr has appeared in the Stanley Cup Final.
11: Wow. I mean, Jagr played for a long time. Is he still playing?
12: So, Rasmus, he's playing professional hockey at age 54. He's a Czech legend that played for his hometown club that I think he still plays for that he owns.
11: Mm-hmm.
12: But, Emmett, in the NHL, if you go back 46 years, every year, a guy who was Jaromir Jagr's teammate has appeared in the Stanley Cup Final.
11: Wow.
12: This year, Rasmus Andersson played with Jagr in Calgary in 2017-18.
11: That's crazy.
12: Talk about owning a league.
11: Yeah, like the Midas touch.
12: It should be the longevity award, should be the Jaromir Jagr award.
11: Yeah, I remember him from the Penguins. You know, that's my...
12: I remember him from NHL 94, man. I used to score goals with Jaromir Jagr all over the place. Emmett, what do you have coming up? Next Level on its way.
11: Yeah, we'll talk a little more about the Miles trade. Hopefully we get to hear from Verse. We don't know. Maybe in the 2 o'clock hour, we'll hear from some folks. So we'll take that live if he pops up. And, man, we got to talk to Gerard about Debo and somebody's number. This is crazy.
12: There are two number eights right now at practice. What do you want to bet by the end of practice? There's only going to be one number eight. I think Verse and Gabriel should arm wrestle for eight.
11: You know what
12: live
11: I...
12: Live on the next level.
11: We know what I want to hear tomorrow? Dylan Gabriel request trade. That's what I want to hear tomorrow, Dylan. Stand on business, Dylan.
12: This is 850 ESPN Cleveland. You can watch us on the ESPN Cleveland YouTube page.
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1: I always love seeing the videos of guys working out out there at OTAs. It's just fun. It's just fun to see, because I am a football junkie just like everybody else, right? And it's cool. The sun is shining. Guys are out there playing. But the craziest thing that I have seen, Gerard, is they done just Debo my man's number. You hear about this?
2: You aware of this? Please enlighten me.
1: So Jared Verse wore number 8 with the Rams, right? He right now is at practice and he's practicing, and he's wearing number 8. Dylan Gabriel is also wearing number 8 right now. What does it tell you that Jared Verse shows up to practice and they put number 8 on him, even though number 8 is technically already taken?
2: Well, it tells you that he's a higher priority first and foremost. And I feel awful for him, because I've been in that position, E, on the football field and on a team where it's just my hard work, my dedication, my desire did not matter one bit. And they could care less if they treated me like a third-class citizen, let alone a second-class citizen. And unfortunately, I'm pretty sure that is how one Dylan Gabriel is feeling right now. So, yeah, you will take that personal. Now, I'm not sure, because I don't think I've ever seen it on a pro level where two guys other than in preseason share the same number.
1: Man, it has happened in preseason before. But listen, you don't want to be Dylan Gabriel in the preseason wearing the same number as the guy they just traded Myles Garrett for. And dig this. How about this, Gerard? It's an interesting development. There are no numbers from 0 to 19 that are available.
2: Well, I guess he could go to Doug Flutie route and wear 20.
1: Are quarterbacks allowed to wear 20 in the NFL?
2: Yeah, they actually are. I mean, hell, didn't Otto Graham wore double 0? So
1: I mean that was 80 years ago, you know. I'm not so sure quarterback can wear.
3: I think you can under the new rules.
1: Yeah.
2: Oh, pause. With the new rules, you can't?
3: You cannot. I don't think so.
2: Oh, my gosh. So that's a tip of the hand.
1: Right. So, listen, either he needs to get somebody else to come up off their number, which I don't know if that's going to happen. Or you know what? Dylan, request a trade. I want tomorrow morning to wake up to Adam Schefter. Dylan Gabriel has requested a trade.
2: You want me to go to the Corey Cleveland Coleman route?
1: Yeah, man. He should walk into the office right now and be like, why don't y'all just trade me? For real, dog. For real.
2: And he has a legitimate argument.
1: Hell yeah. Stop doing my man wrong. This is a good dude. He has not done anything to anybody. You got Shador fans disrespecting him. You got the Browns disrespecting him. Everybody's disrespecting Dylan Gabriel. Jared Verse came in and said, it's my number, punk.
2: I don't even think he had to say that.
1: He got representatives. He got his number.
2: Speaking for him, like, hey, we are not deviating from the number 8. You got it. I mean,
1: oh man,
2: believe me, it's all about keeping Verse happy. And if that means Dylan has to curse in order for Verse to feel good, then that's what's going to go down. So I can't make too much light of it, E. It's a horrible feeling, dog.
1: I bet.
2: Be on a football team and you feel like no one respects or recognizes your effort and your hustle. But the best thing Dylan can do is be like, you know what? Instead of going into I want to hurt somebody route, far as the coaches in the front office are concerned, because that's the mentality I had at the Saints. It's like, I want to hurt somebody.
1: You want to fight some people.
2: And
1: right.
2: On every chance I get, go the route of I'm just going to be ultra professional. I'm going to be ultra positive, and I'm going to work my ass off every time I step on this football field. So, again, they will recognize it, because the easy thing to do, the expected thing to do, is to be what? Disgruntled, right?
1: Yeah. Yeah, it's the acceptable thing to be.
2: It's acceptable
1: to be. Like, he is the most disrespected member of the Cleveland Browns. There are guys that are rookie camp invitees, yes, right, that have gotten more respect than Dylan Gabriel.
2: Like, hey,
1: and he was a third-round pick.
2: Yeah, nah. I feel for him, and he's in a horrible position, because I've been in those shoes. And it's actually worse for him because he plays quarterback.
1: Right.
2: It's one thing when you're a defensive player or a special teams player or something like that. But when you're the QB and when you started off a year ago at this time saying to yourself, the sky's the limit, you're having conversations with Kevin and Andrew and the powers that be.
1: Mm-hmm.
2: And now you find yourself completely at the other end of the spectrum. So you're probably saying to yourself, okay, what's next? But here's the problem, though, E. Where can he go? Can Kevin save him? Does Kev have enough pull in Atlanta to say, okay, Matty Ice, bring my boy down here. I think he can work for us. Does he have that type of cachet or pull? I do think he's going to get an opportunity, but right now he's going through hell, and it happens to the best of us.
1: Yeah, man. I don't know where an opportunity is going to come from. And we've already seen again, it's one practice a week. But he has barely been getting any reps, you know, as far as with the offense and with the DS. I don't think he's taking any first team reps at all. You know, Taylen Green's another guy, but that makes sense. He's a sixth round pick this year.
2: Development with a capital D.
1: Yeah, but imagine being a pick in the third round, to your point, and the coach telling you, I told you I was going to come and get you. You're my guy. I told you. That's how fast the NFL changes. Because now your guy is gone.
2: Hell, his situation, he changed in a season.
1: Yeah.
2: If you think about it, so in a season, he went from being the guy to, next thing you know, unheard of. And even when he went to a game, and this is where I'm not happy with what we did as a fan base, he did not deserve to be booed when he went in there to not at all. It wasn't even mop-up duty. He was in there as a relief because Shadura got hurt
1: for a second, yeah.
2: And the response was not a good one. So Cleveland has been a rough, tough experience for this young man, and I hope he just is able to survive. But E, most people will be broke by this.
1: Yeah, I feel it. Let me see. Talk to All says, is using Dylan as the butt of the joke every day not disrespectful? Because that's what you do every day. Don't blame Shador fans. Listen, I laugh at a lot of stuff. I don't know if you're new here. Yeah, I laugh a lot. But yeah, it is hilarious to me how disrespected he has been. I'm laughing at the situation, not Dylan Gabriel. And look, come on now, let's not act like, you know, I have heard from plenty of Shador fans, and they haven't had nice things to say about Dylan Gabriel. So, you know.
2: Tell me how you feel about this. And I don't know if I should feel bad or am I awful or what. There's a show that I was watching late last night because I could not fall asleep. And this young lady has Tourette syndrome. And
1: okay, so is it a reality show?
2: Yeah.
1: Okay, I've seen it advertised. I haven't seen it.
2: And I'm like, and I didn't know. So I'm just, the show was happened to be on. And so she starts talking. Next thing you know, she says some expletives. I'm like, what the heck? And then she's doing something else, and she says something else. And I'm like, wow, that's crazy. So I laugh. Now, once I found out that she had Tourette, and I'm pretty sure part of the show is for us to be mesmerized by the fact that she can't have a what we would consider a normal conversation without cursing or saying something just wild. And she can't control it. It's involuntary. So, but once I found that out, now the question became for me, do I keep laughing at her?
1: Right.
2: And my answer was no.
1: Yeah.
2: I stopped laughing. And the same thing applies here with the Shador fans as well. Dylan Gabriel has not done anything to deserve to be the butt of your jokes. He did not ask to be drafted in the third round, nor did he ask to be in a situation where his number got taken away from him. So the fact that you're piling on this dude, in my opinion, is poor taste.
1: Yeah,
2: you really want to kick a man when he's down.
1: And I think they're even saying I'm piling on. You know what I'm saying? Because I'm like, oh, my God, they took his number, and he might ask for a trade. And listen, if I'm piling on, I apologize. But I have never seen anything like this. So that's where I'm coming from. The fact that you were the third round draft pick.
2: We've seen it. It's just not as magnified. You know the situation we saw?
1: I guess so.
2: Where was it? It was a guy you liked.
1: What was that?
2: He played for USC, came here, played quarterback. Probably if Zane Gonzalez would have kicked
1: Cody Kessler.
2: Yeah. Cody Kessler.
1: Yeah.
2: Went through the exact same. Well, not the exact same.
1: I was going to say, they didn't rip his number off his chest.
2: No, they didn't do that.
1: You know what I'm saying?
2: We're creating new ways to find for Dylan to have reason to be up in arms. That's for sure.
1: Mm-hmm. Yeah, so that is, you know, that, but that is crazy. I can't wait to hear, because Verse will speak to the media and we'll carry that live, if it happens during the show. But, you know, with that being said, everybody is still, and I mean around the country, still talking about the trade that Myles Garrett, was put in to bring back, Jared Verse, the new number eight around here. And, you know, Myles has some nice things to say about Cleveland.
4: I don't take my time in Cleveland for granted. I did love being there. You know, my family had become really a part of the community. You know, you definitely had started to plant roots, had a, you know, home, and just becoming, you know, friends with, you know, all the people in your neighborhood, and, you know, getting to know people and getting out, and, you know, just feeling like this is, you know, your second home. It tears at you to leave and to, you know, to break away, but, you know, that's just a part of the things you learn and have to, you know, adjust to as you grow up and learn you have to move on.
1: I'm not surprised, because I think Myles is savvy enough to know this is a time to be classy, and that was a very classy, and I believe it to be authentic too.
2: Right, and I feel the same way as well. And what's the point? You got what you wanted, and Cleveland's been nothing but great to you. You get fanfare when you go to the Cavs game, you at a Guardians game, you're out and about, people adore you and respect you, got your jerseys everywhere, you turn around and look. Another type of paraphernalia. So it wasn't a situation where he was not embraced by the fan base. Hell, it wasn't a situation he wasn't embraced by the team.
1: Right, yeah. It was all love, for sure.
2: From day one. So
1: right.
2: If that wasn't, obviously it wasn't enough for him per se, but if he were to go the route of, I can't wait, and on top of that, Myles Garrett has class, folks. He's not going to do something stupid and for the sake of sound bites and just dissing Cleveland. What would it serve? It would make him look bad, honestly.
1: Yeah, yeah. And that was during his meeting with the media out there in L.A. We have a poll question for everybody to react to. Carmen Kahlo filling in for Nick Paulus today. Right. Carmen, what do we have for the folks?
3: Yeah, at ESPN Cleveland on X, what do the Browns need to do for the Myles trade to be considered a success? And the Next Level Twitter poll is presented by Haven. 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
1: 216-710-0850 is the number to call. Tweet the show at Goldie80, at JRCherry3, and at Carmen Kahlo 2. And you can jump in the YouTube chat if you're watching us on YouTube. We would appreciate it if you liked. If you haven't subscribed yet, that would go a long way as well. And hit the share button too. Share it to your social media accounts. Again, it just helps us out a ton, and you guys have been showing out and doing a great job over the past few days, as the numbers have been booming for sure. So we see it, and we thank you for that as well. Coming up next, we will cast a vote in our poll question, but first, here is Gerard Cherry.
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1: Coming up, we'll answer our poll question and take your calls at 216-710-0850. 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It'll be live music. It'll be one-of-a-kind programming that day. We'll be around doing stuff on the stage, and we'll be out and about hanging out with you guys. 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Carmen, what is our poll question for the people today?
3: Yeah, on X at ESPN Cleveland, what do the Browns need to do for the Miles trade to be considered a success?
1: For me, Gerard, I feel like they need at least three players to come from this deal that help the Browns get to either winning the division, getting to the AFC Championship, Super Bowl, whatever. Mm-hmm. They need three guys to be part of the foundation, because I think there's already a good part of the foundation, to be part of the foundation to turn this organization into a winner. If not, then you blew the biggest asset you ever had.
2: Yeah, I'm along the same lines of thought with you as well, E, in that I'm of the opinion that in order for this to be a success, we can look at the parts and pieces that come from this particular transaction, and we say to ourselves, that played a part in the Browns getting to and or winning a Super Bowl.
1: Right.
2: Nothing more, nothing less. Yeah, winning a division, that will certainly be a change in the right direction, because when was the last time we did that? However, I'm of the opinion that if you're going to let one of the best in the business go, you better also, along with that, win something big and also establish a culture from it. Because one of the main things that I've been suggesting, and I'm now stating, is that I thought Miles had a negative impact on the culture, not from a production standpoint, but from a leadership standpoint, in that, one, you can't force someone to be a leader, E, if they don't want to be a leader. And two, if he is not investing in the idea of bringing guys along and motivating guys and getting guys to play to a higher level, which is aspects of leadership, I can't fault him for that, but I know we also need that.
1: Mm-hmm. What do you make of Jared Verse being on the field today? Got landed last night. He's on the field this morning practicing.
2: That's exactly what I'm talking about.
1: Mm-hmm.
2: So for the guys who are like, oh, I can't go. I hate
1: got
2: to
1: a
2: do
1: girlfriend.
2: This. I got a girlfriend. Yeah. How does that look and sound? And how does that feel?
1: Right.
2: That's telling you that he's invested in this more so than you are, even though you're doing your own thing. And you are working hard and you are working out. I don't doubt that about Denzel.
1: Yeah.
2: Again.
1: And Denzel,
2: the last thing I want to do is be, again, saying anything negative right. about Denzel Ward, because I like him so much as a player and a person. But the reality is what Verse is doing is setting a tone. And it's not a key part to all of it. As you know very well, E, it has to be what? Consistent. But this mm-hmm. is a great start.
1: Yeah. Denzel has also talked about going over film too, with Rutenberg, with Rudy and stuff. So he's not there, but it seems like he's locked in remotely, you know, mm-hmm. if you can be locked in remotely. But I did appreciate seeing Verse out there on the field and practicing, because he could have just been standing on the sideline in an 8 jersey and be like, oh, yeah, tomorrow I'll be ready to go or whatever. Nah, he's out there wearing a mouthpiece and everything, you know. So I thought that was cool to see. 216-710-0850. Let's go out to the phones. Banks is in Tennessee and up next. What's up, Banks?
17: Yo, what's going on, man? Shout out to y'all. Hey, I listen to y'all from 8 o'clock all the way up till 3, so I appreciate everything you guys do.
1: Hey, we appreciate you, man. Thanks for tapping in with us. Thank you.
17: Oh, yeah, of course, of course. I got two things. So, real quick, I want to say something in regards of the Twitter poll or the X poll question, mm-hmm. and then also follow up with a question. So, the one thing is, what you said, I agree. I do think they need to come away with some players to benefit the team. But also, the other thing to that is, does it have to be a quarterback? And the reason I ask that is because I think you pointed it, you pointed it out the other day. I don't think it's necessarily that we need to continue to keep looking for this franchise quarterback that they're waiting on. We have a quarterback. We have two quarterbacks there right now that can definitely do something. Possibly, we've seen Deshaun, but we only got a glimpse of Shador, and we got a new coach. Like, can we just build this offense around these quarterbacks, and let's see if we can come up with our own thing to finally actually win something?
1: Yeah, hey, we appreciate the call there. Listen, if we got to, and we got to stop looking for the savior. I think that's the biggest problem with the Browns is they're always looking for the savior. Now, listen, if the Browns are in the draft and there's a quarterback there worth taking, take them. Fine. If you're sitting at six and you could trade up to two to get a guy that you really believe in, fine. I'm not saying that, but don't do it. What I'm saying is for Browns fans, and it even seems like people in the media, whenever the Browns do anything, it's like, oh, they're finally going to get their savior, their quarterback. How about we just do ethical football? Ethical offseason. Just try to win, work, improve every year, and I guarantee you, if you aren't so desperate, you will find your guy.
2: Well, I'm with you on that, and I know we talk about this being a copycat league, and you don't want to be a copycat or you want to be an innovator, but I do believe that the Seattle Seahawks have shown the way in this regard. They've shown that it's all about roster construction, and that's a safer bet than putting all your eggs into one basket or all your chips and pushing in the middle of the table and saying quarterback or bust. You have to build something beyond just a quarterback and hoping that that guy can get the job done, because think about how foolish it is to really think that an inexperienced rookie can save the day. Now, do some do that? They certainly do. But the whole point comes back down to is simply this. Build a strong-ass roster so he can't fail, whoever that person is, be it on the defensive side of the ball, offensive line depth, weapons at the receiver position, and the running back and tight end room. Those things will help your cause. And obviously, play sound and great special teams. You do those things, E, that will make the quarterback position much, much simplistic for him to succeed.
1: Simpler, rather. Yeah, the Seahawks and the Browns almost did the same thing, because the Browns had built their team up pretty good. They decided that Baker wasn't going to be the guy to let, you know, to take them there. They got desperate by going after a guy with all the baggage and then giving him the fully guaranteed contract. That's where it went wrong. The Seahawks built their team when they were ready to win. They said, we're going to get out of here, Mr. I didn't write back. We're going after Sam Darnold. But Sam Darnold was the right guy to go after.
2: Right.
1: And they weren't desperate necessarily. They just made a good move because they didn't sign Sam Darnold to the biggest contract in the history of the NFL. The Browns were desperate. Their desperation is what kind of threw the entire train off the rails.
2: Yeah, and that's a hard word to say, but it's accurate, because as you said, I'm like fighting it, like desperate. Man, that's strong. How about greedy? But no,
1: they were desperate.
2: It was an act of desperation, because you sign a guy knowing what the situation and conditions were far as from a legal standpoint, and you still signed him.
1: Yeah, and made him the highest paid player in the NFL.
2: On top of that, so that if that doesn't speak to desperation, what does?
1: Right. Yeah. That's just the. So I would just say, stop being so desperate.
2: Or as we like to say, thirsty.
1: Oh, no doubt. Big thirsty. Big thirsty. Look, just continue. And I do feel like that is the last 2 years. That is what the Browns did. You know what would have been a disaster this year is if they used that extra pick they had to move up, or if they took Ty Simpson, you know, instead of taking Spencer Fano. You know, like that would have been desperation. So they haven't been as desperate. And I would even say trading Miles shows that they're not acting desperate anymore.
2: Right.
1: You know, because if you're desperate, you're like, no, I got to hold on to this guy. He's our best player.
2: No matter what. Right.
1: Yeah. So it does seem like the desperation has dissipated, at least with the Browns. Would love to see the fans and some of the media around here in Cleveland do the same thing. All right. Coming up next, we'll talk to our Browns analyst, Tony Grossi, who is live at practice. But first, here is Gerard Cherry.
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1: Time for us to head out to the hotline, bring in our Browns analyst, Tony Grossi. 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You can watch the Daily Grossi on ESPN Cleveland's YouTube channel. Tony, you're out there at practice, and have you ever seen a situation where a guy comes in and basically takes a number from another guy? Jared Verse is wearing 8 and Dylan Gabriel. How strange is that?
4: It is strange, but there are times with during the 90-player roster where you have duplicate numbers. It's just that this is a quarterback number. And, you know, technically, Verse wouldn't be able to wear a single-digit number as a defensive lineman. You know, the Rams always refer to him as a linebacker. Mm-hmm. He's still an edge rusher. So the Browns are going to somehow thread the needle of that, so he maintains number 8, which what that means for Dylan Gabriel, I don't know.
1: And Tony, by the way, there are no numbers 0 to 19 that are available right now. We went through it and looked at it. There are none available.
4: Yeah, well, there could be once they make cuts, but how about putting number like 35 on the back of a quarterback? That would look weird. Anyway, Verse is participating in all individual drills and position drills. They just got done with that bag drill, which gets the linemen, pounding those bags. But he is not participating in any team periods.
2: Well, Tony, though he's not participating in any team periods, and that's probably due to verbiage and things of that nature, who knows?
4: Yeah.
2: But aren't you impressed by the fact that this guy, I'm assuming, flew from L.A. across the country and decided, you know what, I'm going to be out there with my teammates today and had the press conference, because he totally could have taken the rest of the week off and no one would have held it against him, but he did not do that.
4: Yeah, it's the right thing to do. It's a good thing to do to introduce yourself to your new teammates in a positive light. Absolutely. And it shows that even though it must be a downer to be leaving a Super Bowl contending team, he's all up for what's ahead in his career. So, yeah, it's great. It's a little different than what we're used to, isn't it?
1: Right. Yeah, that is true.
4: Although Miles did show up for his press conference. I don't know if he's participating in OTAs or not.
1: Yeah, so, Tony, I didn't see it. I saw on social media, who knows if it was true or not, someone mentioned that they asked him about OTAs being at, and he didn't necessarily say, yeah, I'll be here. Like, he kind of danced around the question. So that even makes me feel better. If he doesn't show up for them, then I'm like, this really is just who he is.
4: Yeah. I'm sure the Rams will give him every privilege imaginable, and he'll show up on Sundays like he did for us.
1: Yeah, what did you make of what Miles had to say, you know, about his time in Cleveland here in his press conference?
4: He hit all the right notes. I mean, listen, he should. He's got to be the happiest guy in the NFL right now. I think he's gotten good counseling this year, as opposed to last year. He got bad advice. I really believe that they went about it the right way. I do think the agent, you know, had something to do with this and coached him along and said, hey, just keep quiet and let things happen. So, there's no reason for him to say anything bad about Cleveland other than, you know, we couldn't win.
2: Yeah. And that's not a lie. That's a fact. And the other thing too, Tony, was it surreal for you though, seeing Miles in that environment? And because I keep walking by this Miles Garrett cup that I have, it's like one of these gigantic plastic cups that they gave away some years ago. And I walk by it because it's in my basement, and I just look at it like, what do I do with this? Do I keep it out? Because

0: Yeah, no question. No question. That, now, to be fair, that commercial was out before he got traded. It was like right before, like last week or so. But we're going to see
1: more. Tip of the iceberg.
0: Yeah. Ain't no doubt. Yeah, no doubt. You know what, Tony? I felt like I saw a picture of Miles, of Baker, of Jarvis, of OBJ, and I thought to myself, this is a completely new team because you know, Batonio is basically gone. We haven't, you know, heard from him, even though there's been no announcement. Outside of, I guess, Watson still being on the roster, I feel like that's the last guy that is part of the previous regime's, I guess, from that part of failure. But even those other guys did have some success. Is it fair to say this is a completely new team?
1: Well, Denzel's still hanging in there, right?
0: Yeah.
1: He'd probably be the last one now. And then, you know, Watson's the longest tenured member of the offense. And he's only played 19 games in his career here.
0: Wow.
1: But this is his fifth year. There's nobody on offense who's been here for 5 years other than him. Andrew Berry is transforming the roster. Now that he's got first-round picks at his disposal and acquiring extras, I mean, that's his immediate job until March or April next year when it becomes to go after one of the quarterbacks. And that's why I think that this trade is about that. Even though Verse, you know, was an essential component of the trade, listen, you don't trade a Hall of Fame defensive end if you have a quarterback, right? And you have to use those assets to get one. So to end up, if AB could land the plane and get the quarterback and also Verse, this would be an excellent trade, right? If he uses the 32nd pick on the next cornerback or some other position, I mean, you're just staying on that treadmill, you know? So my point is that this is just one step of the process of what he has to do before next year's draft.
2: And Tony, a lot of our fellow brethren in the media have been very critical of Andrew Berry. You'll hear things like, this guy's responsible for the Deshaun Watson, I don't even know how you qualify it. You're responsible for Deshaun Watson as well as now the Myles Garrett situation. In what light do you see Andrew Berry? Because for me, Tony, I don't see it. We haven't had enough information from the Myles Garrett trade to put a positive or negative spin on, in my opinion. But he is certainly catching heat. Where are you at with all this?
1: No, I think he's doing the right thing. Mm-hmm. And, you know, he could end up being, you know, I don't hold the Watson trade against him. Let's face it, there's ownership involved in that. If he could recover and survive, you know, the 3-year hole, actually it's going to end up being a 7-year hole because they're going to be paying cap charges for 2 more years after this year. If he could come out of that with a franchise quarterback and a new young team, I think that's remarkable to not only survive it, but to change it.
0: Yeah, it has it has been impressive for sure. Tony, we appreciate you making some time for us. Can't wait to see the quarterback tracker. I know that's coming out after practice today. But before we let you out of here, tell everybody about Universal Windows Direct.
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1: The Browns just made the trade of the offseason. 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
12: Coming up, Carmen Calo will hit us with the refresh. That's coming up at 2 o'clock, easy for me to say. But there was some, I guess, exes, if you want to call them that, but some former Browns coaches and even a former Cavalier that had some stuff to say about their time. Let's start with Schwartz. You know, he was on like

0: Cal Ripken's son's podcast, but this was his reaction to being passed over, and we'll start there.
1: The Browns made a change at head coach. They passed over me. With all the success that we had and the ability to develop players, our best players had their best years. And that was the decision they made. They wanted to go with an offensive guy. They chose Todd. I'm fine with that. They can make, you know, decisions that they want to make, but they can't expect me to stay on board for that. Anybody that's in any business, you get passed over for a promotion when you've done a really, really good job in your job and you think you were in line for that promotion. It's, you know, it's time to go.
0: Yeah. And my reaction to that, Dry, was like, yes, people who can afford to quit a job. Most people can't. People get passed over for promotions all the time and don't walk out the door because they simply don't have the money to that. So I don't know how common that is. I know it's common in a, you know, when you're making hundreds of thousands, if not millions of dollars. But your reaction to what Schwartz had to say there?
2: Yeah, well, like you, that makes all sense in the world. You can be at liberty to do that when you have the financial means, but also too, we should probably say, you know what, maybe this is his principles and I get those principles too, because if I'm in a situation where I know I'm going to be looking at the head coach sideways and I know I want to be in that spot, in that position, and I can be envious and I can be a distraction more so than a credit to the situation, I need to remove myself from it. And if I know I'm going to harbor ill feelings, let me be realistic about it. So he is saying in such harsh words and as much detail, but that's essentially what he's saying. Yeah. And I can't fault him for that. That's actually wise. That's prudent. That's what you should do. If I know I don't like the situation, if I feel like I got passed over, I'm not going to stick around. And I'm pretty sure a part of him feels too like he was disrespected in the process as well. And you know, a lot of people, not just, I know we always talk about, well, men don't like to be disrespected. Women don't like it either.
0: Yeah, people don't like to be disrespected.
2: People don't like it. Right. So, and if he feels that way, and I get why he could feel that way, you have to move on. I get it.
0: And here's on why he resigned.
1: Todd deserved his own guy. He doesn't, I mean, a forced marriage isn't going to work in the NFL. Having command of the players and having command of the locker room, all those things are extremely important. And I didn't feel like I could do my job after getting passed over for the head coaching job. Put me in a tough position. Hey, we want you to listen to this guy, but we didn't want to make him the head coach. So I made the decision to resign, you know, and I have to sit out this year as a result.
0: It made sense. It's also funny the Browns are like, we ain't waving the non-compete. You know what I'm saying? You will not be in the NFL. That's an interesting tack, because it doesn't seem like the Browns would typically, you know, go, hey, no, you had another year on your contract, so you're not allowed. I'm not sure. That I'm not sure. He resigned, so I don't think you get paid after you resign. But I don't know the language of his contract or anything like that. But the fact that he has to sit out a year lets me know he there were more years left on his contract.
2: You know? I would not know to do it myself. You told me for a year you're not working.
0: Oh, man. Yeah, you go crazy. Yeah, you would go crazy.
2: I mean, the thought of it. I mean, I don't even vacation well.
0: Yeah. Yeah. You always like, yeah, I'll just take the Comrex with me. And it's like, and the Comrex is a machine we use to do radio shows anywhere in the world. And it's like, why don't you just go enjoy yourself?
2: But I am.
0: Yeah. But like, totally enjoy yourself without having to sit connected to a headset.
2: Dog, that 2 hours is joy.
0: I enjoy the show too, but you know, if I was gonna get paid for a year and not have to work, oh, I'm kicking it.
2: I mean, you know what I'm saying? I have easily wasted anywhere from 50 to 100 days easily of vacation not being used. Yeah, easily.
0: Yeah. And you know that's money.
2: That's wasted money, no
0: yeah,
2: doubt.
0: It's 100%. It's just flushing money right down the drain. So maybe we need to start a vacation program where you can give up vacation to share it, because I'll take it, dog.
2: I ain't going to be using this for the next 3 weeks.
0: Send me a week. You know what I'm saying? Send me a week. Y'all know I'll take it. You know? Y'all know I will. I'll take some vacation. And ain't no doubt about that. The other thing I did want to play for you is Darius Garland was on the Ball Family podcast, mm-hmm. and he was asked about the playoff run and how was it watching the Cavaliers in the playoffs.
3: I'm with Zoe, man.
4: Okay.
3: It was low-key tough to watch. I mean, I didn't watch a lot, but when I did tune in, it was kind of tough. Yeah. Especially like seeing how we was playing early on in the year. It's such a literally a 180. Something totally different on the court. But it is what it is.
0: Yeah, it was kind of a giveaway, throwaway comment. You know, I thought I would have liked to have heard, oh, man, I was rooting for those guys. It didn't work out. You know, I built a bunch of relationships there. So I got love for those guys. It's unfortunate, you know, they didn't get further.
2: He's hurt, dog.
0: Yeah, but here's the thing. He was, if you seen him, he wasn't acting like he was hurt. He had the shades on, was talking about how much he loved L.A. and all of that.
2: But you know when you, okay, I didn't see it from that context, but if you, from a listening standpoint, does he sound like somebody hurt?
0: Sure. Yeah. Yeah, definitely. Definitely does. Because, and in that, and Lonzo Ball had some stuff to say, too. Here's Lonzo, it almost ain't worth playing, but I'll play it.
4: If you were trying to win a championship, I don't think that was a path that you should have took. If you asked me, I think we would have went farther. But that's just me. I'm always going to bet on myself. Y'all traded people that you're not even using. You pushed Tyson to the bench when he was killing all year. Kwan didn't see the light of day. He's the energy guy. It's just like, that I've seen throughout the year, I didn't see at all in the playoffs. And to me, it's going to be hard to win when you don't have no identity.
0: Now, I appreciate the confidence. Hmm. But does anybody think that the Cavaliers would have gone further with Ball, with Lonzo Ball on the team?
2: I mean, Lonzo's a good dude, and I hate what I'm about to say, but we couldn't pay Lonzo to make a three-point shot.
0: Couldn't at all. At all. Say what you want to about James Harden. James didn't necessarily play great. He was better than Lonzo Ball ever was, you know, for the Cavs anyway. You know what I'm saying? And even you know, and Darius, obviously that's not his comment, but even with Darius, you know, trading Darius, when they lost in the play-in tournament, if I'm not mistaken, I believe the Clippers were in the play-in tournament, DG was like, yeah, my toe's still messed up. It hasn't even healed completely. So, like, even Darius wouldn't have been healthy, you know, for the Cavaliers. So, I get it. I'm sure it hurts to be traded. But it felt like the right move in both those situations. Now, we'll see. I do think the Cavaliers, whether it's internally or externally, need a dependable second option because they don't really have one right now. Mm-hmm. And I feel like James Harden can be a distributor. And as long as he doesn't have to be a bulk of your offense that you're dependent on, I think the Cavaliers will be all right. But they just got to make sure they have a number two that is going to show up every night because they haven't had that in a while.
2: Yeah, and I wish they would have brought that type of energy when they were here, though. That's the problem. And they were really symptomatic of what you saw in the playoffs as well, because I don't think those guys were giving their all in the regular season.
0: Yeah, and you know what? You know how they went and picked out James Harden at the end of game one and really the whole playoff series? They were doing that for Darius for years.
2: Right. It was like, okay, Darius in the game, let's go. Identify and isolate.
0: Yep. Yeah, right. So it would have at least been the same. You know what I'm saying? At the very least. And he was still hurt. He said as much, you know, when they got eliminated from the play-in. So a little, you know, it was interesting because a lot of people had a lot to say yesterday. 216-710-0850 is the number to call. Coming up next, Carmen Calo will hit us with the refresh. 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
13: That's right. It is the Daily Refresh. And you can listen to the Refresh right here on the Next Level at 2 o'clock. And we start the Refresh off with the Browns and the Myles Garrett trade saga as our very own Browns analyst joined the Really Big Show this morning. That is Tony Grossi. You can go back on the ESPN Cleveland app to listen to that interview. But he talked about what needs to happen to justify trading Myles Garrett.
20: Trading a generational player like Myles Garrett has to result in a franchise quarterback. This has the possibility of resulting in a franchise quarterback and Jared Verse. That would make it an exceptional trade. But if he uses the assets from this trade to find Denzel Ward's replacement, you know, a cornerback with that 32nd pick, and, you know, a new safety, you're just spinning your wheels. Okay, so that's why I say his work is not done. This has to be the first step in getting to that quarterback, but he's got to complete the task, in my opinion, for this to be worthwhile.
13: We were asking the people on X what do they think needs to happen to for the trade to be success. So I asked you guys the same.
0: Yeah, I don't even know if it's a disagreement or just me looking at it differently, because I wouldn't say what Tony's saying there, because the Browns could very well get, the Browns could be bad next year. That's on the table, folks. And if they only win 5 games again, they're not going to need any help getting, you know, they won't have to trade the assets from this trade to move around. They'll probably have a really good quarterback right there, you know, waiting for them. So if they draft a quarterback using their own asset and can get a guy that replaces Denzel Ward and can get a right tackle that's going to be there for 15 years, then it's still a success to me, as long as you get at least 3 guys that are difference makers. And I'm assuming Verse is going to at least be one of those.
2: Yeah, you need difference makers. You need culture setters, more so for me, who obviously get on the football field and are productive. So I'm not expecting Curse, for example, to give you Myles Garrett production. What I'm expecting, though, is for these guys, and if you can have Verse.
0: Yeah, along, I know. I do the same thing.
2: Along with these guys are going to acquire a draft to give you what you got from this previous draft class, you got something there. That's culture. That's something you could build upon. That is something where you're saying to yourself, we're turning the right direction. And in 2029, when we're actually in that new stadium, you're going to be fired up and excited, because you really have yourself at that point in time a culture and players who are bought into the idea of, we're not going to be what you thought of the Browns for the previous 20-something to 30 years.
13: Well, former Browns defensive coordinator Jim Schwartz was on the Ryan Ripken show, and he talked about why he resigned.
21: Todd deserved his own guy. A forced marriage isn't going to work in the NFL. Having command of the players and having command of the locker room, all those things are extremely important. And I didn't feel like I could do my job after getting passed over for the head coaching job. Put me in a tough position. Hey, we want you to listen to this guy, but we didn't want to make him the head coach. So I made the decision to resign, and I have to sit out this year as a result.
13: Do you guys think Myles Garrett is still here if Jim Schwartz was the head coach?
0: No. No, I don't, because if we're going to take it for what it's worth, and the Rams kept calling, and the offer was what it was, I think he'd be gone.
2: Oh, that's a great question, Carmen. I'm going to say, because of the relationship that he had with Jim, and that he was pretty much stomping for Jim and advocating the idea he wanted Jim to be the next head coach, that with that relationship, yeah, he would stick around. Hey, man, you're my guy. We're going to do what we do. And I know, E, you looking at me sideways and like, yeah, dog, whatever.
0: Because he requested a trade while Schwartz was with the team.
2: Yeah, but Schwartz ain't the head coach either. Like, Miles, I got even more plans for him, man. This is how we're going to get this right. I mean, that comes into the conversation. So there's a possibility with it. So that's where I'm at with it. But everything's a possibility.
0: Yes,
2: everything's possible.
13: Well, a lot of people are speculating that the Browns didn't open Myles for a bidding war because of Myles' no trade clause. Well, here's Andrew Berry, who joined Cleveland Browns Daily yesterday. Go back on the ESPN Cleveland app to listen to that. And he talked about how much impact the no trade clause had.
22: Yeah, I'd say that probably had maybe a little bit less of an impact, just to be truthful, because it's not a situation where if it was a plan A, you would then, you know, partner with Myles in this situation. Like, okay, like, what's the destination of teams, things like that. There was really nothing like that in play, because it wasn't a primary, you know, consideration.
13: Do you guys believe Andrew Berry there?
0: So I believe him from this standpoint. If it was their plan, then you do get a list of teams from Miles. You go, Miles, who do you want to play for? And then you go to them and go, give us your best offer. And since they didn't do that, I think it's a mistake. But I also take him at his word, because if the no trade clause, the only way that I think you would have seen it exercised is if the Cardinals called. And yeah, but the Cardinals wouldn't, because the Cardinals aren't in a place. They're not in the window where they need Myles Garrett. Right. So the only teams that were ever going to call the Browns for Myles Garrett were going to be teams on the verge of winning the Super Bowl. So I don't think they were ever worried about Myles with those teams turning that down.
2: Right, right, exactly. And the fact that he had to preface it with, to be honest, well, not to be honest, but to be true. He said something
0: to be truthful. Yeah, he said, but to be truthful, that didn't really have much to do with it.
2: So that lets you know right there, part of his job, which is hard for us to believe, is that sometimes he has to tell us not what we necessarily should be believing.
0: I encourage GMs and coaches to lie all the time. Sometimes the truth is not what you need to say.
2: It's not what you need. It's not what we should get from him, too. I'm with you on that as well.
13: Well, yesterday on The Next Level, you guys were discussing who needs to step up as the new leader of the team with Miles now gone. Well, once again, Andrew Berry was on with the Cleveland Browns Daily yesterday, and he was asked that exact question.
22: I don't think that leadership has a particular style or has an age necessarily. I think we have a very good group. And quite honestly, at the player level, part of leadership is playing well.
1: Yeah.
22: That gives you credibility, with your teammates. And so I feel very strongly that, this young core is wired the right way. And I'm pretty excited to see this nucleus come together.
13: Do you guys believe the Browns have the right young guys in place to create a winning culture?
0: I do. I will see what this year's group does, but last year I was really impressed with really all of the guys and the way that, from a football standpoint, that they handled themselves. So I think they're trending in the right direction when it comes to the youth and who they've drafted over the past 2 years.
2: Yeah, I'm right there with you. And heck, I'm going to take it further. I'm impressed by what I saw last year. Even in the midst of losing, I go back to Judkins. How fired up and intense was he, dog, when it was like, okay, we're losing this game. He get 5 yards running like he had his hair was on fire, and just the level of passion, how Carson switched into play, and then the other young guys as well. So I was extremely impressed by his young class. So I'm right there with you in that regard that, hey, well, I guess I'm taking it a step further and saying that if you can duplicate that again and get that type of production and that type of just fire, Carmen, this team is on its way.
0: Bro, I saw a highlight today at practice, and it was a screen, and it looked like a screen. Judkins was running his backside off, I mean, with authority. So he seems to be back and healthy and ready to go.
13: Well, one last Browns cut, as Nathan Zagura on Cleveland Browns Daily yesterday thinks that the Browns are a certain position away from contending.
1: I think that the Browns now, for the first time in a while, with what we've done with Judy, Bond, Boston, Concepcion, Fannin, Judkins, Samson, is that you now become somewhat of a destination for a quarterback in, and now we're pretty ready to go.
13: Do you guys believe the Browns are a quarterback away from being true contenders?
0: That's a big piece of it, so sure. Now, maybe that guy is Shedeur Sanders, who it sounds like is having a really good day at practice today. Maybe it is Shedeur, and you already got that guy. He's just taking, some time. He's only been in the league 1 year, but he's just developing right now. So, yeah, they definitely need to settle the quarterback position down. I'll say that much.
2: Yeah. I can't minimize the importance of the quarterback position, but also to a huge extent, guys, I would supersede it with, okay, if my coach is great, then I could be a good quarterback. I could be an average quarterback, and I can go places with that if I have a great supporting cast in all three phases, be it offense, special teams, and defense. So, yes, that quarterback position is there, but here's the thing. If we had the quarterback, I mean, Nathan's right. And what he's saying, because Andrew Berry pretty much said it yesterday, did he not? That the Rams are in a position to win right now.
0: Yeah.
2: Without saying we aren't, but that's essentially what you can take from it, is that we aren't. Hence why we're okay making the trade,
0: right,
2: and we're still working towards our future.
13: Well, we end the refresh with the Gardos as they were all over Cam Schlittler yesterday, winning 9-4 as both Jose Ramirez and Travis Mazzana had monster games. How encouraging was it to see the Guardians bat show up against one of the better pitchers in the league?
0: It was great. It was great. You know, the only issue over the past couple years that I think has kind of held the Guardians back has been their offense. They just didn't have a bunch of guys you could depend on. And look, I know these dudes are young, but they have been dependable so far in their short time as big leaguers. So it was awesome. That was great. And it was a huge, huge game for that offensive lineup.
2: And I think a lot of people are getting nervous about that too, waiting for the the hat to drop?
0: Other shoe to drop.
2: Shoe to drop.
0: Yeah.
2: Well, okay, when are these rookies going to start playing like rookies? Maybe they don't.
0: Yeah, listen, everybody's going to get into a slump here and there. It's baseball. Nobody bats 1,000. All right. Nobody even bats 300 anymore. Right. So there are going to be slumps that are going to happen. That I guess is the next question. Once they do dip, will they be able to pull themselves out of it? And I think these guys will be fine, you know, because they play baseball their whole lives. And I'm sure they've had struggles at different points and they figured out a way to get around it. Now, doing it in the big leagues is a little different, but I will trust these guys because I have no reason not to. At this point, and that is the refresh. Okay, coming up next, we have an opportunity to talk to, or had an opportunity, I should say, to talk to Rich Eisen. He's got this huge, huge podcast coming out. We talked to him about Myles Garrett as well. All of that is coming up next. Hey, listen, if you're looking for a new ride, first thing I want you to do is pay attention to the streets, all right? And I don't mean the actual concrete and stuff. Pay attention to the other cars driving around. You're going to see a whole lot of Hondas. You're going to see a lot of CRVs. You're going to see a lot of HRVs. 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
0: Coming up, you'll hear our conversation with Rich Eisen. He's got some really cool stuff going on. 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We appreciate you joining us, Rich. You have This Was Sports Center, stories from the set coming out. Where did this start, and how much fun was it doing this podcast?
30: Oh, it was a blast. The idea, I've had it for years, but I never really thought I'd be able to do it because I didn't know how I would be able to get the music and get the rights to use SportsCenter and ESPN, and didn't know how I'd get the rights to air any of the videos that would be required to help produce, an interview between me and an old school colleague of mine. But the minute that my daily show reconnected me with ESPN, the minute that happened, I'm like, well, I got to do this too. And when, negotiations to bring the Rich Eisen show to ESPN Radio and Disney Plus and the ESPN app were going down, I mentioned this idea to the executives with whom I was chatting, and they were all in on it. Now it's time to bring it to life. And starting on Friday, dropping once every 6 weeks, one episode per week for the next 6 weeks, I'm chatting with an old school colleague of mine and strolling down memory lane and talking about what it was like to do the show then and what it was like behind the scenes and what it was like between us and what it was like between us and management. It's going to be straight butter, to use the phrase of memory lane remembrances. And the first episode is Friday with Dan Patrick. And then I'm going to drop one a few days later, with me and Chris Berman. I recorded a chat with Boomer at the Super Bowl live in front of a live audience on that week in San Francisco. And I chatted with Mike Greenberg and Chris Fowler and Linda Cohn, and the final episode will be me and Craig Kilborn. And again, wow, that's once a week starting this Friday, Disney Plus, the ESPN app, the Rich Eisen Show YouTube channel, youtube.com/Rich Eisen Show. Or if you want to listen to it, you can. It's wherever you get your podcast as well. It's called This Was Sports Center.
6: And Rich, for you on a personal level, when did you recognize that you were a part of a cultural phenomenon in your participation on Sports Center?
30: Oh, the minute I walked in the door in 1996 as a 26-year-old with a full head of hair and, wide eyes and dreams. The minute I walked in and, you know, my head was on a swivel, there was every single person that I had been spending years

0: years watching when I was in college or watching when I was out of college, hoping that I would one day somehow join their ranks. And there was Keith Olbermann and Dan Patrick and Robin Roberts and Charlie Steiner and Bob Lee and Craig Kilborn, just to name six, and Berman. There they all were, and suddenly they were my colleagues, and it really was something else. And I hope to convey that in this series that starts Friday, that it was a great time. It was not just a great time to work on it, but I think a great time to be somebody sitting at home watching it. I mean, I'm so fortunate to run into so many people here where I live in Los Angeles or wherever I go around. You know, invariably somebody who is either, you know, anywhere between 35 and 55 will come up to me and have a memory of watching me and Stuart Scott either before they got on a school bus for the morning or procrastinating writing a term paper in college or, you know, living fresh out of college somewhere. And, you know, they would be wondering what they were doing with their lives or how they're going to make ends meet. But one thing that they could do where they really felt great was come home from a bar and turn on SportsCenter and hang out for an hour. You know, like, I hear those memories all the time, and that's what this show is going to be all about.
1: He is Rich Eisen of the Rich Eisen Show and has a new podcast coming out June 5th. This was SportsCenter Stories from the Set. It is presented by Gusto, and it'll be on Disney Plus and ESPN, the Rich Eisen Show YouTube channel, and wherever you get your podcasts. So some pretty big news happened recently in Cleveland. Browns traded Myles Garrett. Would love to get your reaction on that, but also, what's the biggest story that ever broke while you were on the set of SportsCenter?
0: That's a great question. I'm standing here on speakerphone in front of everybody who's on the show. Chris Brockman, what'd you say? Russell Wilson getting traded from Seattle to Denver is pretty big.
1: Wow.
0: That was pretty big. Yeah. No Contest Wrestling, which is also a show that we put out here. O'Shea Jackson Jr. and TJ Jefferson talking wrestling. They were recording when Luka got traded. That was a pretty damn big one, too. Today was up there. You know, my phone started buzzing as soon as I came on the air at noon Eastern. You know, we were coming in today expecting to be A.J. Brown all the time. And my phone started buzzing, and it's, you know, filled with people saying, we hear Myles Garrett's about to get traded. And, you know, there was that maneuver that the Browns did with his contract that pushed a bonus from the spring to late summer. That maneuver happened in late March, and everyone was saying, well, that's weird. And all we heard was it's just procedural, but it did allow them some latitude here to put, you know, whatever bonus was on his contract on somebody else's salary cap sheet if they decided to trade him, if the right deal came up. And so we also found it odd a couple weeks ago when Todd Monken, after an OTA practice, was asked if he's still hasn't met face-to-face with Garrett, and his response was to whoever was asked the question, you know, Garrett, like Miles, as if there was another Garrett in question. And then he said no, like, you know, he still hasn't spoken with him. So clearly there's been a lot of smoke, and then we found out today there was a pretty big fire as well. And I understand the emotions that Browns fans may feel that they're trading away a generationally brilliant player, and not just that, but a generationally brilliant Cleveland Brown who they had all put their hopes into since he got drafted first overall would be the one to finally bring a championship to Cleveland. And now he's going to most likely win one with the Rams, or at least be in a position to do so. But I think this is just a smart reading of the room, and one that I think is overdue, quite frankly. I was surprised when Miles said he didn't want to play for the Browns anymore and he wanted a trade, that they didn't facilitate that one on the spot. And I understand that that might have undercut the team's ability. Normally it would, to trade somebody when he's already come out and said he doesn't want to be around anymore. But when it's Myles Garrett, now it's just an open market and who wants him. I was surprised that he stuck there. I was surprised that the Browns didn't go and trade him on the spot for multiple firsts. But it's better late than never, and it's not too late right now. I think Andrew Berry made a smart move. Jared Verse from Dayton, Ohio, is an incredibly talented player who is only going to take this trade and put a bigger chip on his shoulder. And I think he is really terrific. Is he Miles Garrett? Will he ever be Miles Garrett? I think that's a rhetorical question. I don't think he is. And I don't think he ever will be. But there's only, one Miles Garrett. There's only, a handful of those players. And now that he's 30, and you can get somebody like Jared Verse who might hear something that I just said and become, screw you, I'm going to be the next Miles Garrett, and start coming up with 20 sack seasons and becoming the, undisputed defensive player of the year. But even if he comes close to that, that's great. And you got a one in next year's draft that gives you two firsts in a draft that's going to be chock full of quarterback prospects in case Shador or Deshaun Watson do not take advantage of the opportunity that will definitely be in front of them this year to prove to Andrew Berry that he should use those draft choices on other players. Having a one next year, a two the year after that, and a three the year after that for Miles Garrett at age 30 right now, and you've already drafted so many other players well. I mean,
1: yeah, and that is Rich Eisen. Great stuff. Catching up with Rich. Coming up next, we will get random with our three-time Super Bowl champion. But before we do that, here's Gerard Cherry.
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6: Coming up 2:45, we'll tell you who went next level. But right now, y'all know what time it is?
4: It's time to get random on The Next Level. While the next level is always random, but right now, it's time for Random Thoughts with Gerard Cherry. Talk to him, Gerard.
7: So for those who do not know, I consider myself a junior chef in training. And I wouldn't put it past me several years from now to go to like a cooking school and just see what more I can learn and do to be a chef, if you will. Now, my aspirations would probably not be considered high ones from a chef standpoint in that my thing is I want to cook at Waffle House as a fry cook.
6: Yeah, that's not the apex of being a chef, that's for sure. But, hey, you do what you do.
7: Hey, man, your dream is your dream, right?
6: Exactly. Right. Exactly. Man, I think that's a job you think you would love until you were in it. And all those orders start sliding in.
7: I'm good with that.
6: Okay. All right.
7: I've cooked for hundreds before.
6: I mean, but like hundreds are coming over.
7: Yeah.
6: Right. No.
7: Yeah.
6: You got to cook something new for somebody for 8 straight hours and it changes and it's people coming in and it gets backed up. That's different than preparing for people to come over.
7: No, I've done that. I get what you're saying. So I've done both the things you just described and are talking about. Okay. I've done the preparing for people to come over. Hell, I cooked for probably 500 people. Only 5 people were coming over.
6: Mm-hmm.
7: But my point is, I've also cooked for, like, in a school setting where it's like, okay, we need burgers now, we need this now, we need this now. And it's like different 200 kids being served, and that's even more challenging. So I get what you're saying about it with the Waffle House piece, and that you might find yourself being like, oh, man, that's you're going to get tired of that. But I'm telling you, E, music, cooking, and some other things I can't say, just bring me.
6: Bring you joy.
7: And energy. Like no other.
6: Right. Okay.
7: But the reason why I bring this up, though, is not to talk about me going to cooking school and working for Waffle House one day. And I am going to pull that caper off.
6: Okay.
7: I keep on trying to make a pizza, and I am failing miserably at it. So for my birthday, I got this stone thing RJ was telling me about, too. Like one of those stone.
6: Yeah, pizza ovens.
7: Well, not the pizza oven. That's going to be, if I keep on failing, I'm not going to get the pizza oven.
8: But you got the stone for the oven.
7: I got the stone for the oven. Exactly. Okay, exactly. Got you. And I am failing miserably. I've got make your own dough kits, failed at that. I tried one that already made a dough, failed at that. So I got pieces that either look like calzones or just

0: it's just not working. So,
1: I mean, is it burnt up?
0: Made a dough, failed at that. So I got pieces that either look like calzones or just, it's just not working. So,
1: I mean, is it burnt up?
0: No, it's just not. It's not the quality that I want.
1: It's not circular. Like you can't get the circle right.
0: I mean, I do a rolling pin.

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1: The stone up prior to, so I'm stuck in a rut with this. So.
2: You putting any type of grease or anything on the pan before you put
1: the olive oil.
2: Yeah, sure. And it still won't come off the pan?
1: Well, not the pan. The pan's not the problem. It's the board I'm preparing it on to where you transfer that over to the actual stone.
2: Okay.
1: So it's either too flimsy. It's just too flimsy, and it won't slide off because I guess I didn't put enough
3: cornmeal on the bottom.
1: Yeah, or it got too or it got too moist.
2: Right. Hey, real quick, my guy Jeff tweets the show and says, I've been a chef at multiple high-end restaurants around the country for 15 years. Gerard is tripping. That life is different. Trust me. Yeah, you see a bit like watch a kitchen, man, them chefs be going, Jack.
1: Yeah, I go there and they're probably like, why is this dude watching me cook up some bacon and eggs and a waffle?
2: Right. Yeah, you want to be like the guy at the corned beef company that we used to go to and sit there on the big thing and would cook up meals for people, for sure. That's interesting, man, because my aunt used to make pizza all the time. And it was great. She never had any problem. It was just a regular stove.
1: Did she make her dough?
2: Yeah. She used to have us help make the dough.
1: Man, that's so nice.
2: I asked my Aunt Janet about that.
1: Yeah, because, I mean, I got to figure something out.
2: Yeah, man. I don't know.
1: Yeah, so that's on my list of things that, one, you try to do it on your own, but it's like it's not working. So I'm about to resort to, you know what? These frozen pizzas, I'm just going to doctor those up.
2: You going to put the frozen pizza on the pizza stone?
1: Yeah.
2: No, dog, you got to go. They got them at the pre-made crust.
1: Yeah, I know.
2: The DiGiorno or whatever that is, that ain't even frozen. It's like in there by the bread and stuff, if I'm not mistaken.
1: Yeah, but those aren't the same, dog.
2: I mean, you just said you was going to do some frozen pizza. That, you know what I'm saying? Like that, it ain't been the same, that's for sure. Right, you going to doctor up frozen pizza.
1: I'm going to doctor up frozen pizza be like, yep, see my creation?
2: That is interesting. Isn't all pizza crust floppy before you put it in the oven, though?
1: I don't know.
2: No, you know what I feel like they have is, they do, they have like a circular
1: pan that they put it in and then slide that bad boy in, right?
2: Yeah, but there's like some with holes in it underneath it that I seen them slide in. Maybe that is what it is. But yeah, I've seen pizza go in the oven before and it was floppy.
1: Yeah. Yeah, so I'm over here struggling. I'm like, I had one pizza that I had to turn into a calzone. I was like, oh, flip it over.
2: Oh, real quick. All right, hold on. Bo is on the line. Bo, you got the perfect secret to making pizza?
4: Yeah, I had a pizza shop in the 90s that used to boom over on the west side of Cleveland. So the thing is the trick to it is if you're using like one of the big wooden pizza boards or the pizza pans that they use and they slide it off,
1: mm-hmm.
4: What you do is you put flour on it, and then after you shape your dough and you put your dough on it, you make your pizza on it and everything. Then what you do is you pick up a corner of it and you blow under it. And what it does is it almost turns it into like a hoverboard type situation where it floats. And you set it back down and then you actually put it in the oven and you just pull back on the handle and it'll come right off in its perfect shape.
2: Boom.
4: But that's the secret to moving hand-tossed pizza is to blow air under it.
2: Thank you, Bo.
1: Because I guess I didn't put enough flour on it. And I use healthy flour. That's probably a problem, too. I use almond flour.
2: Oh, come on, man.
1: Yeah.
2: Gluten-free flour? What you doing, though?
1: Yeah, exactly. I kick myself in my own ass. Right. On a gluten pizza.
2: Right. So more flour on the board, and then when you're going to slide it, blow up underneath it, and you can slide it right off. So there you go. There you go. And we accomplished something today. And we got a trick for Gerard to make his pizza. Those are Random Thoughts by Gerard Cherry. Coming up next, we will tell you who went next level. Listen, you want to take date night to the next level? Friday night is date night for my wife and I. And I know where we're going this Friday. Place we go just about every Friday. That is Northfield Park Racino. Look, they have

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0: Cleveland Browns Daily coming up next, but now it's time for us to tell you who went next level.
1: Who went next level today? It's time for the next level performers of the day.
0: My next level performer of the day, Tottenham Hotspur. They've been busy in the transfer market. Looks like they're on the verge of signing a young man by the name of Savinho. It's very, very close, so I probably just jinxed it. But Spurs are my next level performer of the day. Gerard?
13: Was it Bo who just called in?
0: Yes. Yeah.
13: Bo, you are my next level performer of the day. I'm going to give this one more try, a couple more tries, dog, and hopefully your recommendations work out for me so I can relive my pizza-making dream.
0: All right, and Carmen?
14: I'm going to go previous level performer of the day. It's not really his fault, but Dillian Gabriel, because they're doing him dirty with making Jared Verse already wear number 8.
0: Yeah.
14: The future doesn't look bright for him in Cleveland.
0: That is cold-blooded, man. That is absolutely cold-blooded. Just a couple minutes left, 216-710-0850. Mo is in the Bay Area. What's up, Mo?
15: Man, what's going on, fellas?
0: What's happening, man? Hey. What you got for us?
15: Nothing much, man. Hey, Rod, man, Fat Slice or Blondies?
13: Oh, man, back in the day, it was Fat Slice for me. Blondies was too dirty.
15: Hey, I knew that would catch on with the pizza thing. Hey, but what's going on, man? Hey, why don't y'all talk to me, man? What's up with this quarterback situation? It's starting to look like what I've been telling y'all for months is starting to happen. Y'all go ahead, just relax, kick back. Verse gonna do his thing. He'll be in there between 10 and 15. He gonna get somewhere between there, and y'all gonna rock and roll and surprise some people. And I want all y'all out there to start turning this thing around. AB cooking. Talk to y'all later.
0: All right, we appreciate it. Thanks for the call, Mo. There it is. Mo excited about the Browns. I think he's also excited that it looks like Shedeur had a really good day of practice.
13: Day,
0: yeah,
13: huh?
0: Yeah, a practice. And I mean, I get a big kick out of that because I know that, like, when Watson was having big days of practice, it was like, well, you don't see the other days, you know, and Shedeur had one. It's like, well, it's, and I ain't saying Mo was necessarily saying, I think that's what he was referring to. Listen, as long as all those guys are having good days, that's a good thing. And right. A bad thing for the defense. You know, and a bad thing for the defense. Hey, look, they done traded Miles' defense already slipping. I'm joking, obviously. I'm saying that in jest. I do real quick, because I know everybody loves the ESPN Cleveland quarterback tracker. I'm sure you all want your update there. Today's Shedeur was 7 of 15 with 3 touchdowns. And Watson was 9 of 17, 2 touchdowns, interception. Dylan Gabriel, 3 of 5 with a touchdown. So that, those are what happened at the at practice. Also, our next level performance of the day presented by JMI Recruiting. 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Coming up next, Cleveland Browns Daily, and you will hear Jared Verse. That is coming up straight ahead for Gerard Cherry, for Carmen Kahlo, for Tony Grossi. I'm Emmett Golden saying until next time, we'll see you when we see you.

0: The Browns just made the trade of the offseason. Who do you turn to? 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

0: locked in on everything. The linebackers are making their calls very quickly. You know, that's giving us time to get set. It was a live out there, and I feel very confident in us.
1: Alex out there, and Alex Wright, and he's a guy that was out there on the field talking to you a lot. He said that you guys were just kind of talking, not even just football stuff, but just getting to know each other off the field, too. Have you felt kind of that welcome presence early on to the Cleveland Browns organization?
0: Oh, yeah, 100%. Everybody I see, you know, quickly introduces themselves. You know, I'm terrible with names, so I have to ask people's names a couple times. But, you know, it's good. You know, it feels like home. Like, you come in, everybody's, you know, saying hello to you, getting to know you, wants to know about this about you, where you're from, and it feels good here. I'm sorry, you said what?
2: Andrew Beery yesterday said they feel like they're a DNA fit for this defense. I guess, how do you see that, and especially as you go from 3-4 to 4-3 here?
0: Oh, yeah, no, this is an attacking front, and that's kind of my style. I'll be attacking. I want to get to it. I want to, you know, have a defined situation, just be able to do my thing every time without having to think too much or without having to slow down and read keys, and it's exactly that. I like it a lot.
3: You use the word upset. How much does it motivate you now to kind of, like, prove them wrong that they traded you?
0: Yeah, I mean, it's a different type of feeling. You know, I mean, I've always been doubted my whole life. You know, out of high school, I had the one offer, you know, going into college, and, you know, leaving college, I was less doubted, but, you know, still had the little chip on my shoulder and everything like that. It definitely puts a chip on my shoulder. You know, when I was with the Rams, I was still learning how to play DN, still learning how to be a football player, NFL player, and how to play at this next level. And the Browns, you know, got me. Now I feel like they're going to get the best of me. They're not going to get a half-finished project or something you got to work on. This is work here. This is going to be the best version of me. That's everything I've done this offseason. It's going to be great.
4: About the fact that you were the key to this whole trade, and the Browns were not going to make this trade and part with Myles Garrett unless they could get you here. I mean, what does that, you know, say about how they feel about you?
0: Yeah, I feel like that's a testament to not only me, but, you know, my family, you know, how hard we work and everything like that. I feel like hard work never fails you. And to know that, you know, that this wasn't going to go through if I wasn't a part of it, it's good to know that. Like, that was probably the biggest fact that, you know, brought some sunshine into this whole situation for me. I saw that. I was like, yeah, they want me. It was cool to know that.
5: What's your mindset stepping in at the same position for a guy who's done what Miles has done?
0: Yeah, now Miles is a great player. I watch his film every day. I, you know, keyed in on a couple things he does, the moves he makes, the technicalities of every small aspect of his game. I very much studied him, and to know that, you know, I'm not here to fill his shoes. That's not my job. That's not in my description in any organization I go to. That's not my job. My job is to be the best of me. If I'm the best me, I'm not going to be, you know, Myles Garrett. I'm not going to be Max Crosby, this guy, that guy, the best players in the league. I'm going to be the best Jared, and that's going to be the best player in the league.
6: There's no perfect time to be traded, but to be traded where there's still some time in the offseason to go through minicamp, go through, you know, the OTA program, kind of learn and absorb a little bit before you jump into training camp. How beneficial is that going to be for you for the transition?
0: Oh, yeah, it's going to be amazing. You know, not only just the aspect of getting to know my teammates and the camaraderie, but to understand the playbook, understand what my job is specifically, understand every key aspect of it, get to know my teammates. You know, when you have that camaraderie and everything like that, that elevates you from being a good team to a great team, and we're going to be a great team.
7: Dayton, Ohio. How does it feel just being back in your home state? Will you have family be able to travel up to Cleveland for some more of your games?
0: Yeah, they'll definitely be able to make it. Most of my family's in Phoenix now, so my older sister is still in Dayton, though, so she's not too far away. But it's good to be back. I ain't gonna lie. The clear blue skies, I landed on a great day. I ain't got nothing much to complain about.
8: When did your mindset turn from surprise and disappointment to, okay, new chapter, let's go?
0: Yeah, honestly, took me about a couple hours. You know, I got home, Braden Fisk, Byron Young both came to my house. They sat down with me, each of them, you know, individually. I got to sit down with them and talk to them and say my goodbyes and everything like that. And it was about when Fisk left my house, I was like, damn, like, all right, it's time to work. Like, you know, I don't get to be teammates with, you know, essentially my best friend no more. So that was just the a bad factor of the party thing.
2: But the fact that you have Carson Schlesinger on this defense, and you two are the last two NFL defensive rookies of the year, like, how exciting is that potential pairing for you?
0: Man, that boy can fly. Nah, he can work. I like that a lot. I like knowing that behind me, that I don't got much to worry about. If something, you know, I can play freely because I don't have to worry if something gets by me. He's going to be able to handle that. He's going to be able to clean everything up. So, nah, that's the exciting factor of it.
3: Like your sort of journey to the NFL and going off in high school and how that, you know, it's kind of certain motivation for you. Just how much has your path, as unique as it was, going to Albany and transferring to Florida State, how has that kind of molded you into the person you are and the mentality that you bring with you?
0: I'm used to hard situations. I'm used to having to deal with something hard, and transfer that to being a better version of myself. I'm used to being at organizations or teams. In college, Albany wasn't the most winning team and everything like that. When I got to the Rams, they wasn't the most they still was getting dubs, but they wasn't up there like that. But every step of the way is just getting better. I'm excited to just keep working. And today was a big factor, that watching how the guys are in the weight room, how they are in the field, them boys are flying. I'm like, all right, y'all not messing around. Y'all not gonna lose again. So we not gonna lose with the way them boys moving.
4: You say that part of being upset about this in the initial going was the fact that maybe the Browns out there nationally don't have the greatest reputation in the world, and that once you did get here and just get a feel for it a little bit, you're like, this isn't anything like what you hear when you're out there.
0: Yeah, I mean, you can tell how a team is by how they practice. You see losing teams practice terribly. You see great teams practice amazingly. It translates. That's not a losing team out there. The way everybody was moving, I didn't get to, get into the team situations today. That's going to be another day. But the way the boys are moving, this isn't a losing team. Nobody's moving around like they're slow, like they're feeling sorry for themselves. People are moving like with intent. Like they are not going to miss the opportunity to play in January, to play in February, to play in that big game.
9: Any connection on this team to you? Any familiar face of your past?
0: Yeah, Jeremiah Baez, I think he's a guard now. Me and him were at Florida State together, and KT Levinson, me and him were at the Rams together. So sure. Two tackles I was messing up.
10: There's only one Miles Garrett, obviously, and you've already, started your career really, really well. Just how do you, deal with coming in here, maybe not replacing him, but you're the guy that they traded him for, and just what's your mentality coming in here, maybe trying to fill those shoes as best as you can?
0: Yeah, I mean, I'm out here to fill anyone's shoes. Miles, he's a size 13, Nikes, whatever they are. I'm a size, 13 and a half, size 14 Jordans. Everybody's different. I'm not here to fill his shoes. I'm here to bring my own. I buy my own. I'm here to work, and I'm here to be the best version of me. The best version of me is going to be the best defensive player in the league. And the best defensive player in the league is going to play for the best defense in the league. And that's why I make myself testament to.
5: How would you describe your game?
0: It's violent. It's very violent. It's very mean. It's very, why are you in my way? I play angry because I'm like, why do you think you can block me? And if you, get the best of me, oh, so you're game playing for me. All right, so I got something else for you. It's a very violent game when you're against me.
6: I know you're just getting to know him, but what were your first impressions of both Todd Monken and Mike Rittenberg?
0: Boys, work. I like it. Like I said, them boys, everybody in here is working. It's not a lack of effort. That's the one that you can never say. It's not a lack of skill. Them boys are working and they're doing moves. I'm like, all right, these boys, everybody's good. I like it.
1: The person that's coming
0: in
1: to their city?
0: Yeah, I'm about a lot of things. I'm a big family person. I love my family. I love my friends. I care about, the people that are close to me more than anything. But the one thing I hold above all, besides God, because obviously God's above all, is work. Work is the most important thing to me. All I care about is lifting. All I care about is running. All I care about is how I can get faster, how I can get this step a little bit smaller, how I can, translate this to the field. That's all I care about. And all I care about is being the best me. That's all that matters.
4: Do you feel like perhaps there might be something to be said for kind of coming in here when the foundation of this team is being built? All you guys are so young. This is the new core of a team that is probably going to be on the rise. Is there something to be said for that, maybe over a really established team? How do you feel about that situation?
0: Yeah, I feel great about it. When you go into a younger team and a younger situation, a lot of people their heads are all over the place. Some people are talking too much. Some people don't take this seriously, don't take that seriously. That's not the problem here. The problem here is everybody wants to work too much. Hey, slow it down. Hey, let's figure out the little techniques of the stuff. Everybody here is so focused, driven, and so wanting to be a best version of themselves. And I think that's such a testament to just the new coaching staff and the new, foundation that everyone's about to lay down.
10: Retiring and everything, how much that experience helped you to kind of carry over here?
0: Yeah, I mean, 100%. That helped me, you know, exponentially. Like, you go in with some of your best friends, some of the younger guys, and you realize, hey, we might be a year apart, 2 years apart, but all we care about is how we can be the best version of us on that field. Sundays are the most important thing, so we just spend so much time outside of football, outside of the team-designated activities, watching film together, getting to know each other, because when you know somebody, you play harder for them.
11: Experience is huge in this
0: I'm sorry, you said what?
11: I said postseason experience is huge in this league. You've been in the league for a couple of years and you have quite a bit already in such a short amount of time. This team obviously is very young and inexperienced. What can you bring in terms of that playoff experience to the mindset of these younger players to a team that's their goal?
0: Yeah. I mean, you know, during the regular season, every game matters. You know, the first thing before even worrying about the playoffs is making the playoffs. You know, before even worrying about how are we going to win in the playoffs. And once you get there, the margin for error is so small. You can't mess up. If you take one step too wide, boom, the B gap's wide open and they're running you for 60 yards down the field. You take one step too small, the edge is wide open and they're taking you 40 yards down the field, getting stopped at the one, and now they're in field goal range. The margin of error is so small in the playoffs. But before the playoffs, you even got to focus about the regular season. For the regular season, you got to focus on the preseason. For preseason, you got camp. For a camp, we got today. So that's all I'm focused on right now.
12: Were you a Browns fan, or did you?
0: I didn't even watch football until I got to college. I was really like just like enjoying life, like I was being like a little kid out there messing around, playing in the sun and stuff like that, just messing around. Like, I didn't watch football until I got to college and stuff. And I still never had a favorite team. I just kind of lived.
13: All right, there you go. A lot of energy. A lot of energy for Mr. Verse.
14: And I liked the tone that he set right out of the gates and did repeatedly is I'm not here to be Miles. I'm here to be me and the best version of me. And the best version of me is going to be the best player. And I like that. And I'll tell you what, I'm encouraged.
13: You got to see him.
14: Oh, yeah. Explosive, athlete, violent, all of those things. I think Cleveland fans are going to enjoy him a great deal. And then I thought the thing that was the most encouraging today was you heard him say, and he's been around excellent football teams. Now, they have a very different philosophy on how they practice with the Rams, but he was encouraged. He said that they don't practice like a losing team. They practice like a winning team.
13: Yep.
14: And that's good. And I think that's a little bit of a testament to Todd Monken and what we've been talking about, what Todd Monken is bringing to this football team. In terms of what this is, the physicality, the utilization of time, the practice, the intensity, all of it, I think that's what we're seeing.
13: I think it speaks. I mean, he landed last night
14: and came out here.
13: On the field and practiced at OTAs today.
14: Yeah, and they didn't have him do any team stuff,
13: no,
14: obviously.
13: But, like, there's, you know, land last night on the practice field today. Pretty good. Have that press conference. Have the energy. I said you saw him and you heard him because you can hear him talk a lot. There's an alpha to him. I mean, that's what Siciliano said. I mean, he's very well aware of that Rams operation. He did the preseason television. He knows reputations. He knows what guys are all about. And that's certainly what he has. He has kind of every – there's an alpha to him. You notice him.
14: No doubt. You notice him immediately, and when you come out here to, you're going to get, you know, more videos. Yep. You're going to notice him as well. There he is, making his way in. Let's go. The newest member of the Browns, an imposing man, walking there with Dom. Why not just walk him right in? Bring him in, Dom.
13: Who gets hurt?
14: Why don't we just walk him right hurt? In here?
13: Bring him
14: Nobody.
13: In.
15: No comment.
13: He's right there.
14: He's right there. We just saw him.
13: Should have just waved him in. I guess we should have just waved him in.
15: Yeah.
13: We should have. It's a bad job out of us. Hello, Gibby.
15: Hi.
13: I didn't know. I didn't know we should just wave. We could have.
15: The last half hour has been a little crazy.
13: Like this,
15: we got a lot of things going on.
13: Yeah.
15: We're getting through it.
13: Yeah.
15: Hey, G-Man, if you're listening, you're never allowed to take vacation again.
13: That's not true, G-Man.
14: No, young Gabriel.
13: Young Gabriel? Yeah. Where is he?
14: Where's young Gabriel?
15: He's in the Outer Banks.
13: He's living his best life. Oh, fantastic. That is fantastic. But no, he is an attention getter in every single way. And I think that press conference was a part of it. He was in that familiar number 8 out there today at practice, according to all the, you know, so that there was that. So there's going to have to be something that worked out there with Dylan, but he's wearing number 8. So that was pretty cool to see. And away we go. And a new era a bit of Cleveland Browns football. We will get to the other side of this, and that is the practice that you observed. And we will do so after this quick timeout. You listen to Cleveland Browns Daily. We're presented by Ballybet, official sports betting partner of Cleveland Browns. Please bet.
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0: 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OTA number 8 is in the books. We talked about the Jared Verse component of it, the fact that he was there, which was kind of the headliner of all of it. But we also had a lot of activity, and there's not a whole lot of these left. So this is number 8 in the books. Your copious notes, sir. What jumped out?
1: Zach, rarely is there a tweet that it can be somewhat snarky, but that sums up a day pretty well. And Zach Jackson at one point tweeted out that this was a top five defensive OTA performance he's ever seen. And when he wrote, it just really made me laugh. And I went over and I said, you know what? Like, you might be right. It was definitely a very good day of the defense, for the most part. But I thought the defense had a very nice day. They were playing fast. Alex Wright, Isaiah McGuire up front. Mike Hall looked very good. The linebackers, on the back, and Don McMillan had some nice plays. It was a good day overall for the defense. The offense was a little bit clunky. They missed some things. There was a period where, you know, there were, a few plays where there were delay of games, like at one point, 3 out of 4 plays delay of games, and then the next one was a blown up sack, and their defense was showing some looks the offense hadn't seen before, and we're getting free runners in there, and obviously nobody's hitting anybody, but getting some free runners. So it was a day for the defense. The offense did have some highlights, though. Denzel Boston continues to make some nice plays. Casey Concepcion continues to make some nice plays. Jerry Jeudy caught a touchdown in 7-on-7 and continues to look good. And then Isaiah Bond had the play of the day. Got one-on-one on the outside and got behind the defense, and it was a beautiful pass from Shador, touchdown Browns, and that was certainly the highlight from an offensive standpoint. But things that stood out to me, number one, Shador was first up, I think, in every drill or every team period today.
0: Okay.
1: I think he was first up in every team period. Spencer Fano worked with the first team as the left tackle exclusively today, which was the first time that he had been with the first team that we have seen. And yeah, those were some of the things that really, jumped out to me. Carson Ryan had a nice catch in the end zone. You know, Todd Monken said, and I think we're playing it later.
0: Yeah,
1: Todd said, you know, we have two starting caliber quarterbacks on this football team. And it's pretty clear that this is, and we've said this to you the whole time, that's between Deshaun and Shador. Mm-hmm. And I've long thought, and we've talked about on this program, that, you know, we thought that Deshaun is ultimately going to be the starter. And I think that is true. Shador had, again, not a great day for the offense, but Shador had a better day today than I think that Deshaun did. And made some very good throws. So we'll see. We'll see. When, you know, the coach says something like that, that tells me that, you know, it's still open, or he still wants everybody in that to believe it's open. I think the goal is to have a starter named by the end of minicamp, and hopefully that is possible to do and can be done.
0: Just for our audience, who, what exactly is, when you say the defense had a day, what level of contact, what level of disruption can they have? Just so everybody understands what we're watching here.
1: No real contact. You can't really.
0: Yeah.
1: Not much contact can be had. They just did a good, they made it difficult. The pass rush was effective today. They made it difficult, you know, good coverage. There are a lot of times where the quarterbacks had to hold the football where there just wasn't that quick one to throw. So I think they did a good job. Again, no contact. You'll hear them scream, keep people off the ground. They don't want anybody going to the ground at all. So no, it wasn't as crisp. We've seen some days where it was pretty crisp on offense and, you know, the ball wasn't hitting the ground. This was not one of those days.
0: Next thing I'm curious about is, and there's no way that you have an exact answer on this, but how much of Versus presence do you think buoyed the defense? Just having him there. Like, hey, look what we're capable of. That type of thing. Like, did you sense some extra juice from the defense?
1: In the D-line drills, I certainly did. Because he didn't do any of the team stuff.
0: No, but just his presence.
1: Yeah.
0: It's kind of like, you know, a new kid comes to school and you're like, hey, we're pretty good here too.
1: Yeah, I think that there was definitely some of that, particularly in the D-line area. I thought there was some of that. You know, the hard part right now with this defense is, you know, on the D-line today, for example. So Verse didn't participate in team. At defensive tackle, Mason Graham didn't participate and was not there to my eye. Malik Collins is still rehabbing. At cornerback, there was no Denzel Ward. And at safety, there was no Delpit and no Emmanuel McNeil Warren not participating. So if you were to look at like our starting 11 on defense, and we'll call in our big nickel or big dimer, let's use 12, starting 12 on defense. I know you can only play 11, but to have three corners, three safeties, because yep. I think that'll be kind of our base. You know, you're without six of those guys.
0: Yeah. And they still had a
1: day. They still had a very nice day, which that's typically not great news. But it's funny because some of the good plays on offense were definitely made by the receivers, and you can see how they're looking, which is fantastic. But it was a good day for the D, and they're not all there. Now, on Monday, to be fair, on the offense, though, we have not seen at all this year in the days we've been there, Harold Fannin. We have not seen at all this year, Dylan Sampson. We have not seen, I think, the entire starting offense just yet in terms of the offensive line together.
0: Yep.
1: So there's still a lot on both sides, but the offense had better days than they had today. And the other days, you know, two times we saw them were better.
0: There he goes again. Okay. What do you make of, and let's be real fair and clear with everybody. We don't have access to the media doesn't have access to every OTA that's out there. But you mentioned in kind of your general thoughts there that this was a Shador dominant day in terms of the amount of reps that we're giving. What, if anything, do we make of that? It's not nothing.
1: It's not nothing. And I think the reps probably, I'm looking to see if we see I'm looking for a quarterback tracker. I'm sure there's one out there.
0: Our guy Chops is usually all over that.
1: Yeah, there's got to be one out there somewhere. My guess is it was probably similar in the number of passes that were thrown by the two of them.
2: I have that up in front of me from our ESPN Cleveland account, if you'd like it.
1: Yeah,
0: go ahead.
2: So Shador Sanders, 7 of 15, 3 touchdowns, 0 interceptions. Watson listed at 9 of 17, 2 touchdowns, 1 interception.
1: Gabriel, the interception was wiped out due to defensive pass interference on that play.
2: Okay.
1: So because they threw a flag on that one.
2: Okay.
1: Yes,
2: okay.
1: Go ahead.
2: And then Gabriel, 3 of 5 for 1 touchdown, and then Taylen Green, no reps.
1: So you said 17 for Watson and how
0: 15
1: many?
0: And 15 for Shador.
1: So they threw about the same, but Shador was up first. Now, they both were always with the ones, but Shador was up first today more. And his throw to Isaiah Bond, that's the highlight of the day from an offensive standpoint.
0: We have always kind of had this, you know, this timeline out there by the end of minicamp, like, let's have a starter and the reason for that is these two players that this is between, and Todd said it, and we'll play it for you a little bit later. The two players that it is between are very different in skill set. They don't really have much in common at all from a skill set standpoint. And the offense that you would build for Deshaun Watson is different than the offense that you would build for Shador Sanders. And so, to me, and I think probably, I don't want to put words in Todd's mouth, but I'm sure he's thinking this too. Okay, we have all this install that we've done, and we're all the way through that, but the way that we prepare this team is going to differ greatly based on who the quarterback is. And so that's where that deadline comes from, because I don't think that you can waste time in August trying to play this out, especially if you have answers. Now, if you don't have answers, then you have to. But I cannot imagine that's what Todd Monken wants, is for this thing to continue into August.
1: Yeah, I mean, and Todd said today, and again, we'll play it, and he's talked about a great wide ranging of topics, but he said, you know, we want to have that starter early in training camp. Is that I'm not sure we'll be there. Quote, I think both quarterbacks have played well enough every day. I kind of lean one way or the other. So
0: that's different.
1: That's different than I think where maybe we were a week ago.
0: Yeah. So maybe Shador has made up some ground here the last week in a big, big way. What did he look like to you today?
1: Shador?
0: Yeah.
1: Threw the ball well. There was a period where, you know, there were multiple delay of game penalties in kind of one period, and then the next play was a sack. So that would have been one where you never like to see that, where you could go from, you know, first and 10 to first and or second and 35.
0: Yeah.
1: You know, you don't like to see that. But made some very good throws. The ball to Bond was the best throw of the day. He had another nice one to Denzel Boston after a broken play in the back of the end zone where he kind of directed traffic, and made a good throw there. you can see he's comfortable in the pocket and he's ripping the ball accurately, certainly to the middle of the field. I thought there were a couple of throws today on deep digs that were particularly good. And as I said, the Bond throw was the best throw of the day, but there's still inconsistencies and there are plays where you know that, you know, as he's learning a new playbook again, which I think is hard for these guys in their second year on offense, where either the defense confused him or he wasn't quite sure exactly what he needed to do with the football and ended up having to kind of just eat it. But he threw the ball better than Deshaun threw the ball today in terms of accuracy for the most part, yeah. I would say.
0: Well, there you go. And so that's where some of that starts to happen. And you're seeing that with some of, in terms of the opportunity that is given. I want to ask you about some of, the new guy, not new guys, but just how things are progressing. You mentioned, in your opening preamble there about Spencer Fano playing left tackle.
1: Yep.
0: And I understand at left tackle, that's not something, it's hard to keep your eyes on, but what did you make of it? And I'm sure that was an attention getter to you to seeing him over there.
1: I didn't certainly not notice the pressure coming from his spot.
0: And by the way, that's all you need to know.
1: Yeah. The pressure that I saw, especially today, was, very much more up the middle. And, you know, for example, then this is something that we need to maybe not look into, but I'm curious to get if somebody has, from a coaching standpoint or whatever, if he was asked about it. But right now, so for today, for example, when the Browns went out there on offense,
0: yep,
1: with the ones, okay, your starting offensive line with the ones was from left to right. You had Fano. And then you had Zion Johnson, you had Elgton Jenkins, and at right guard, you had Jack Conley. Now, Tevin Jenkins was not participating today, but when you think of, you know, some of the other people that are here, that is an interesting one, that Jack Conley is the guy getting that opportunity. So Jack Conley was.
0: And who's your right tackle just to finish?
1: Titus Howard was there.
0: Right tackle.
1: So he was an undrafted free agent last year for New England out of Boston College, 6'7", 333 pounds. He was cut at the 53-man cut down. He was on their practice squad through week 5. He was released. Detroit signed him to the practice squad. Their practice squad weeks 10 and 11 was released. The Browns signed him on Christmas last year to their practice squad where he was weeks 14 to 19, and he is with the Browns now. But that's who was the starter at right guard in today's practice. Again, Tevin Jenkins was not there. You did not have, for example, you know, Whipler was not there, but Brailsford was not starting at center. That's who was your right guard. So that's an interesting one. Think about the fact that, and you know, you hate to harp on this, but that was supposed to be Zach Zinner.
0: That's what it was drafted to be. Yeah.
1: Yeah. So that's an interesting one. And that's something to me that's a little bit noteworthy there that he's the one getting that opportunity, in this situation. So.
0: Yeah, something certainly to watch there. The other thing that I want to ask you, and this is something from a very entry level perspective, but how does Quinshon look?
1: Very good. Fast. Very, very, very good. Very good.
0: And that room.
1: I'm excited about Quinshon Judkins.
0: How do you see that room? I mean, it's June, but in terms of the breakdown of that room and the position battles that are there behind him.
1: Yeah, it's wide open. It looks like Rocket Sanders would be right now is the number two because Dylan Sampson hasn't. Right. We haven't seen Dylan Sampson.
0: Right.
1: We have a lot of guys that we really have not seen.
0: Yeah, I was thinking about that when you're going through the safeties with, you know, without Delpit and McNeil Warren, like those two guys not out there. Yeah. I mean, the defense, it's really crazy, but even just some of the depth guys that we just haven't seen.
1: But, I mean, even the second year guys, like these, you know, and I'm sure they're making sure that something doesn't become something, but we haven't seen Harold Fannin at all. We have not seen Dylan Sampson at all, and today there's no Mason Graham.
0: Yeah.
1: Well, those are three of your early guys from last year.
0: Yeah, yeah. Those are, you know, in order for that draft class to be the way that we think it is, those are three guys who Mason's got to be a big-time dude. Fannin's got to be a big-time dude.
1: Yes.
0: For this all to kind of work, you need hits on a lot of those spots, and those two are at the top of the list, have got to be hits.
1: Yes.
0: Schlesinger's a hit. Judkins is a hit. Those two guys got to be big time hits.
1: Couldn't agree. Could not agree more. Yes.
0: All right. At receiver, we talked about, obviously, we kind of know, and you mentioned, and I think Todd even alludes to this when we play it later, that Bond is really starting to go.
1: I'm in. I mean, I've been in since last year, but I am.
0: Dude, how many times last year during games did we say, look at the film, and he would break open and we just wouldn't throw him the ball or weren't able to throw him the ball or unwilling to throw him the ball?
1: He got behind the defense every single game.
0: Every game he got behind the defense.
1: You know what he told me? And it looks it when you see it. He's added 15 pounds of muscle.
0: Holy smokes.
1: Without losing speed. In fact, he said he thinks he's faster because he's more explosive. So last year he was listed at 5'11", 180. So now he's 5'11", 195. But he is yoked right now. Not David Boston yoked, but he looks strong and lean. As a rookie, he averaged 18.8 yards per catch. 18.8 yards per catch. That was the best on our football team. He is showing you stuff right now in the short game, in the intermediate game. But then also, go watch the highlight play today. Watch the release at the line of scrimmage and then watch him run away from the defensive back. That was the best play we had on offense. It was Isaiah Bond. And it honestly kind of came at a time when I thought you needed the offense needed a play. And he went out there and made it. I thought that was very, very good.
0: So we've seen Casey and we've seen Denzel. Obviously, we know what Jerry Jeudy is. Watching some of the highlights, Cedric Tillman got involved a little bit. He's 19, correct, still? So did I see him get involved a little bit? We know those four are locked in, and then it's a battle for a spot? Maybe two?
1: So I think the reality of it is you have the four locks.
0: Yep.
1: Jeudy, Bond, Casey, Denzel Boston.
0: Mm-hmm.
1: I think you have for one or two spots, you've got Cedric Tillman, Jamari Thrash, draft picks here. You got Malachi Corley, who played well here last year. You've got Gage Larvadan, who was last year's undrafted free agent, darling. And then you have Tylan Wallace, who has not done a ton as a receiver in the league, but knows certainly the system, is a good special teams player, and knows Todd Monken.
0: Yeah.
1: You got five guys, and then there are then there's Luke Floria, there's the two young undrafted guys this year as well. But I really think it's five guys for one or two spots. And now the part about it is, everybody knows, wide receiver five and six have got to play special teams.
0: Mm-hmm.
1: Got to. Now you get a little bit of a break because Casey Concepcion is going to be your punt returner. So he helps you there.
0: Yep.
1: So you don't need like a return specialist in that spot. But, you know, Sed Tillman has not really been getting much with the
0: not
1: ones.
0: Not much.
1: Not with the ones.
0: Yep.
1: Malachi Corley has not been getting anything really with the ones. The one guy from that list that I gave you who's played more reps with the ones than anybody is Jamari Thrash.
0: Thrash, yes. Yeah.
1: So, to me, that would say he's maybe got a leg up. But, you know, Sed Tillman, he was an opening day starter last year.
0: Sure was.
1: And that just shows kind of the way, not as a knock on him because it's not, just the change in this room that now he's fighting to make this roster. And now part of that is because not his a talent issue per se with him, because we've seen flashes. There was a 3-week stretch 2 years ago where he was our best receiver.
0: Mm-hmm.
1: But he just hasn't been able to stay healthy enough. Well, 2 years ago, it's 11 games, 29 catches, 339 and 3. Last year, it's limited to 13 games, 21, 270 and 2. You know, he got hurt in Detroit last year. He gets hurt against Steelers on a Siciliano, we're listening or we're here. He would tell you a very dirty hit from Patrick Queen, who has that reputation. But that's been it. He just hasn't been able to stay healthy, unfortunately. He looks the part.
0: Yeah. So always has. And so, yeah, sometimes the health thing just doesn't work. We've had a couple of those.
1: But that room is.
0: I mean, remember Jacob Phillips at linebacker?
1: Oh,
0: like, just couldn't stay healthy. And unfortunately, that's a massive part of it. We hope that doesn't become the case for DeJuan Jones. We hope that doesn't become the case for Mike Hall. Like, we need guys to stay healthy, and sometimes it just doesn't work out that way. But this was a very interesting practice. with the quarterback situation and Jared Verse in the mix and the defense dominating despite all of those names that you mentioned, this is a very interesting practice. What do we got left here? We have three left.
1: We got an OTA tomorrow that will not be open to the media. And then next week, Tuesday, Wednesday, Thursday, correct me if I'm wrong, give me, but Tuesday, Wednesday, yep. Thursday, we will have mini camps that will all be open to the media.
0: And that is mini camp. You're up.
1: That is mini camp.
0: That's yeah. it. That's it. And then we're done. And
1: that's it. Hello, mandatory. Jimmy. That'll be everybody. Everybody will be there. That is mandatory.
3: We'll have a little fun with that next week because
0: that'll be fun.
3: I think you, I don't know if you guys mentioned or not, I was editing. Nothing like doing podium outside in a live construction zone.
1: No, that's
3: it's always fun. Normally you're just competing with the garbage incinerator.
0: Right.
3: But now I give you the construction zone. So editing questions. Coach Kane started his presser by dropping an S-bomb we had to edit out that just said, hey, I can't even hear you, so I can't answer any of your questions. He said, installation's done. Today was the last day of install. It's time to have a little fun now. Hmm. Now we actually practice.
0: Yeah, and we'll get 3 days of that next week. And you get tomorrow and then 3 days of that next week, and then away we go. So some very interesting developments here this week. What a wild week.
3: It's Wednesday.
0: It's first Friday.
3: First Friday.
0: Thank God.
3: Boy, I might act accordingly on the way home.
0: Well,
3: not
0: in an Uber.
3: Correct.
0: Not in transit.
3: I'll tell the wife to come pick me up.
0: There you go.
3: And then you're going to bring me back to work in the morning.
0: And it'll be well deserved.
3: Yes.
0: It'll be well deserved.
3: I should clarify that.
0: It is.
3: That's how that's going to go.
0: I'm sitting here and I see to put this all into perspective, how crazy this has been. The Rams posted the start of a new chapter, and it's, you know, Miles doing his jersey and all of that stuff. And then we've had Jared Verse walk by twice. We carried his press conference live off the top of the show. 72 hours ago, if I say to you, this is what your week's going to be, come again?
1: No.
0: Come again? What?
1: No.
0: What are we doing by Wednesday?
1: Yeah.
0: Miles Garrett isn't a Brown. Jared Verse is. That all happened like that. It's crazy how quickly it happens. And then I think about the human aspect of it from Miles's perspective and Jared's perspective. On Monday, Jared went to the Rams facility to practice OTAs. 2 days later, he's practicing here.
1: I think it says a lot about him that he flew.
0: That's what I'm saying.
1: West to east and was like, now I want to be in all the meetings and I want to practice.
0: That's what I'm saying.
1: Yeah. Yeah.
0: I mean, there's plenty of times you'd be like, man, I need a day to kind of wrap my head around all of this. Our guy hopped on a plane Tuesday, flew across the country, and was at practice today. Did a press conference, did the availabilities, did all of that stuff. I mean, he had no clue of this,
1: yep.
0: that any of this was happening. He didn't know until Monday morning that all this was happening. Miles was clued in, according to his press conference, about a week ago, that something was kind of starting to go a little bit and then became very serious over the weekend. And the reporting suggests that he was here over the weekend meeting with ownership and AB and kind of all of that, kind of firming it all up. But so he had at least some ability to prepare. Jared Verse had no ability to prepare. He went to work on Monday in Los Angeles. He came to work in Cleveland on Wednesday.
1: Yeah.
0: I mean, there's... these guys get compensated greatly. It's an incredible job, but there's no job where that happens in real life, where you move across the country. You show up for work across the country. 2 days later, you're working for somebody else in the same business.
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1: And bringing it.
0: And showing up and all of it. It just doesn't.
1: No, it's awesome.
0: It's just really cool, and it's one of those things you just don't see in

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1: That's it. 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
3: 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I want to run this by you. So, last night, remember we were talking about last day of school stuff last week before we get in around the league? And we were talking about Superbad versus Dazed. Do you remember this?
4: Yeah.
3: Okay. So last night, it was nothing to watch. So I watched Dazed and Confused with the 14-year-old NBC.
4: What a film. Did he love it? Did he get it? The 70s are a different.
3: They are so far removed. He was mostly confused about the hazing.
4: Okay.
3: Theirs is a generation that is completely unfamiliar with hazing. We had hazing. I had it bigly. We had initiation day where I had to dress like a girl and people humiliated me all day long as a freshman. Like, that was something that everybody did. The whole school would come and watch. You'd go through this absurd obstacle course with egg and all this other nonsense.
4: So I never had it as bad as that or like they did in Dazed and Confused. I can say that. But I had to do some things in my fraternity that were.
3: But that's fraternity. But did you have to do anything going from middle school to high school?
4: No.
3: No. Okay. But you were aware of it, certainly.
4: Yeah.
3: That it was. And so he was like, Dad, was this legal?
4: Yeah.
3: And I. I guess it was just kind of like, oh, well, I did it, so then they have to do it, was kind of it. And yeah, it was, but that was the thing. Like, he did think it was fun, but he never had like a huge laugh with it, which made me think, well, this is a movie that maybe my appreciation for it happened because I watched it 100 times at a certain point in my life.
4: No,
3: I still thought
4: it's
3: it was
4: great.
3: Good. It is, but I think if you rewatch it from start to finish, and if you did it with your teenage children, or Luca, because he would never remember. I think you'd have it, because what we remember really is the scenes and the lines. If you watch the movie from start to finish,
4: which I have recently.
3: Wiley Wiggins character is a mess, really.
4: Who?
3: He's the kid.
4: Mitch?
3: Mitch Kramer is a total mess.
4: Oh, he's the worst.
3: It's a total mess, and it almost takes you out of
4: but
3: it.
4: But I like making fun of him. He's terrible.
3: I know, but like if your first time seeing it and you're watching it through as a movie, he kind of takes you out of it a lot.
4: Yeah. He's terrible.
3: But yeah, it was interesting because his big concern was like, he just was like, was this legal? Then he was like, Dad, is it legal to smoke
4: to
3: that while you're driving too? And I'm like, no, that is not legal. Like,
4: no.
3: All of these things.
4: Party at the Moon Tower?
3: Yeah, all of that. Yeah. But I did say we would just drive around. I mean, I did that in high school.
4: We
3: just drove around.
4: Absolutely.
3: Got in cars and drove around.
4: Go cruising.
3: That's the way that it was. But it was interesting watching it with him from his perspective.
5: Yeah, my buddy's parents had a sweet Aerostar van. We all just climbed in.
3: Yeah.
5: All right. Hey, there's some fun over there. Let's pull over and park. And let's
3: did you have drive-ins?
5: Yeah, we did. Yeah. There was one on 150th. There's actually a working one right down my street.
3: Oh,
5: at
3: great.
5: The end of
3: That's
5: Cook
3: awesome.
5: In North Ridgeville. They're open. It's in North Ridgeville just by the turnpike there.
3: Seasonally, I'm sure they're open, right? Yeah. They're awesome.
5: They're still undefeated.
3: They are. And like the scene like where they all park and then they switch cars and all of that stuff. Yep. Like, we absolutely did all of that. Now, obviously, I didn't grow up in the 70s, but it wasn't that different. And it also just occurred to me, like, as a child of the 90s, the 90s and the 70s wasn't that different. I feel like the 90s to now is like going from, is like Star Trek.
4: Well, yes. Yeah, I was actually having a conversation with, I was watching some practice today with the great Dr. Vuce, and we were just talking about some of the things that are happening, and like, I think the world in 25 years from now is going to be today, will be unrecognizable to today.
3: Yeah. Yeah.
4: I mean, Dazed and Confused, and in fact, at the beginning when they get sent out for school,
3: yeah.
4: the female teacher, it's the bicentennial. It is literally 50 years ago.
3: Exactly right.
4: This summer.
3: Yes. Yes.
4: Yes.
3: Exactly right.
4: And she, you know, says what they are really celebrating there, which is not good. Look at all business today. Let's go.
3: Yeah, that's right.
4: All right.
3: Very much.
4: Let's go. All business. Let's
3: all business.
4: Go.
3: Yeah.
4: New Senior Swag's got some competition.
3: He does. Little houndstooth.
4: How about it? Yeah, a little houndstooth there.
3: Yeah, very nice. That was very
4: nice. Strong outfit there.
3: Yeah, so it was, I don't know. It was a wild experience. But, like, the hazing stuff was completely foreign to him. Like, he had never... He couldn't even wrap his head around with all the hazing, both boys' side and the girls' side in days.
4: Like, think about the Wonder Years. The Wonder Years is supposed to take place when?
3: In the 50s, and that series was on in the 80s.
4: Right. So, that, no, it's 68 to 73.
3: Oh, yeah, that's right. That's right. Yeah, because she's protesting the Vietnam War right. and all that. Uh-huh. That's right, yeah.
4: So
3: yeah.
4: that is... Close to Dazed and Confused. That's like, would be a slight precursor to that.
3: Yeah.
4: Like, those worlds are so far from where we are now.
3: Oh my God, for sure. But what I guess my point was, from 76 to 96. I probably saw that movie for the first time in around 96, 97, somewhere in there. I definitely didn't see it in the theaters. It came out in 93. I didn't see it then.
4: Did you watch Fast Times?
3: Yeah.
4: So I watched a ton of Fast Times.
3: I've only seen it once or twice in my life, though. Now that obviously there's one scene I've seen a lot, but I've only seen that maybe once or twice in my life. But the I'm familiar with it, but I've only seen it a couple
4: great.
3: Times.
4: Watch that with them.
5: Maybe Animal House.
3: Well,
4: I don't know about that either.
3: But I guess my point was 76 to 96. As a kid who saw Dazed in 76, it was I related to a great deal of it. Whereas from 2026 to 96 is probably completely unrecognizable. Like, if we watched American Pie, I bet that would be largely...
4: That's even 2000s. Saved by the Bell. If your kids watched Saved by the Bell, and they were like, this is school.
3: Yeah.
4: Like, what are you talking about?
3: Yeah, yeah. That's it. Like, that gap is more substantial in terms of life change than the other one.
4: Well,
3: was.
4: That's driven by technology.
3: Technology. I mean,
4: look at the NASDAQ. I mean...
3: Yeah. Couple things around the National Football League. Drake London and the Falcons agreed to terms on a 4-year, $141 million extension, 100 of it guaranteed. Average salary, 35.25, among the highest paid wide receivers, just above Justin Jefferson, highest paid receivers in the NFL. Jackson Smith and Jigba, 42.15. Jamar, 40.25. Drake, 35.25. Justin, 35. CeeDee Lamb, 34.
4: Justin Jefferson's a bargain.
3: He sure is. They got that deal on right. That's what the Bengals should have done with Jamar.
4: Yep.
3: Got it done early, and they could have had him on those type of deals. Is Drake London that type of player?
4: Drake London's very good. He's not. No. He is really good and dominant and all of those things, but he has not yet done at any point what Jamar Chase nor Justin Jefferson have done in their career.
3: No. This is video game cover release week. We had the NCAA video game cover boys released earlier in the week, and now we have Caleb Williams as your Madden cover guy.
4: Yes.
3: Best Madden player ever?
4: Mike Vick.
3: It ain't close.
4: Not close.
3: The year he was on the cover.
4: Now, is Mike Vick in Madden better than Bo Jackson in Super Tecmo Bowl?
3: He is, because he can throw too. Because
4: he can also throw.
3: So he had the strongest arm, and he was the fastest player in the game, and he had the strongest arm. And I would also say, like, Bo Jackson in Super Tecmo was absurd, but he wasn't too much more absurd than Christian Okoye or Barry Sanders,
4: yeah,
3: who were also crazy in that game. LT was crazy in that game too, defensively.
4: I had a year where I... When I was within that Madden, where I'd be Vic. I would intentionally return every kickoff to my own 1 yard line.
3: Right.
4: I'd run 99 yards down or 98 yards down without scoring the one. Then I'd throw like a swing pass to a running back and run all the way back to the 99 and then have another 99 yard. I was trying to run for like, you know, 1,000 yards in a game.
3: Right.
4: In a game.
3: Well, and you could do with
4: it.
3: Him.
4: Yeah, you could do it.
3: You absolutely could do that with him. All right, second hour of the program coming up next. Coming up at the top of the hour, the voice of the LA Rams, J.B. Long, his perspective on a wild couple of days for both organizations is coming up next. 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
3: 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To the hotline we go. He's the voice of the LA Rams. He is JB Long, and he joins us. Quite the 48 hours, my friend. Jared Verse just walked by our studio here, and I understand you talked to Miles. When you first start to get wind of this, where does your head go? How do you put it into perspective, and what's the last 48 hours been like for you?
25: Well, I think my first thought was, man, do I love working for this organization, because it was a quintessential Rams thing to do. I think it brings a lot of pieces together in terms of their offseason plan, including their draft weekend, which I'm sure we can talk about. But really quickly behind that was, oh, it breaks my heart to lose Jared Verse, because he's a special player and person, and he was so good here for 2 years. He was exactly what this organization needed in the post-Aaron Donald universe. And so it pains me to not call every snap of his career, but I am happy for Cleveland Browns fans, of which I know many, that V8 is going to bring a lot of joy to that organization. Maybe not in the same way or to the same extent that a future Hall of Famer Myles Garrett did, but I think it's a fair trade, and it's one that brings a lot of great capital to Cleveland as they prepare for their next chapter too.
4: JB, I'll get back to Verse in a second, but you said in the post-Aaron Donald era. Are we sure that we're still living in the post-Aaron Donald era?
25: Well, look, there's 2 months until training camp, right? Whether it's just a exercise or a real possibility, please, Aaron Donald, stay in the headlines. Keep the possibility alive, because it's going to make my summer go a lot faster if you do. If there's anyone who could do it, it's Aaron. Doesn't hurt the cause that he self-reports his physical fitness on social media on a near weekly basis, right? So I saw what it looked like with a premier edge rusher like Von Miller, even in kind of the back nine of his career. I can only imagine what it might look like with someone like Flash on the edge.
4: Yeah, that would be pretty funny. I don't know if you've seen the Kelseys do their podcast, mm-hmm. and they said that they think that if Aaron Donald tries to come back, they want to petition the league to say no, he's not allowed to come back here and just play with Miles Garrett.
3: Even situationally, for crying out loud, don't practice, show up and rush the passer on third down.
4: I'm saying it now. I think it's more likely than not that he plays for the Rams this year. That's just my opinion. All right, back to Jared Verse. you mentioned the guy that he is. Obviously, the highlights speak for themselves, the violence with which he plays and the production and what he's done. You know, he's on a very short list of people that have been a defensive rookie of the year, been a two-time Pro Bowler in their first two seasons in the NFL. What is it about Jared Verse, the guy, the

0: leader that we're going to get, because just hearing him earlier today, it just sounds like, and seeing some of the stuff you guys, content you put out there at the Rams, an infectious alpha leader.
1: Well, sounds is probably the right verb to utilize.
0: The guy
1: walks the walk, but he also talks the talk. I mean, he can go a mile per minute and he can back it up. And that's part of what I mean in terms of the disposition void. It wasn't just Aaron's supreme talent. You can't replace that. It's unrealistic, though the Rams in aggregate did very well to do their best. It's having one of 53 guys on your sideline who, you know, if push comes to shove, he's going to be the first one there. And Aaron was that for a generation of Rams. And Jared Verse kind of backfilled that role where he didn't take anything off of anybody. And I think that was really, really important for a lot of games the Rams won in 23 and 24. Not just his production, but putting his money where his mouth was more often than not.
2: JB, he gets the news Monday morning that he's part of this trade. As you mentioned, the Rams begrudgingly included him in the deal. And, of course, you acquire somebody like Miles, that's going to be it. You're not going to be happy about all of it. So that happens Monday morning. He's here by last night. He was did a physical yesterday at practice today and was out at OTAs. Now, he didn't participate in everything, but he's in a practice. He's there and being vocal and all the things. Does that surprise you at all, how quickly he did all of that?
1: No, and you lead me to a really important point that I want to stress. Maybe your audience has heard it, which is the way he handled the news face-to-face with Sean McVay goes down as one of the most impressive things that Sean has noted interpersonally in his now decade on the job. I think that says a lot for a young pro to handle that moment the way that he did. I wasn't in the room, but I know what Sean means when he says he handled it like a man. And he hopes, speaking of Sean, that his two young sons would handle disappointing news in their future the way that Jared did early this week. So if you take away nothing else from this conversation, please absorb that. And the other thought that I would offer to that question is, I would be stunned if Jared does anything even remotely approaching disappointing between now and the first time he misses a tackle or a near sack in week one or whenever that happens as a Cleveland Brown. I think he's that rock solid. Is he flawless? No. Is he Miles Garrett? I don't believe so, nor do the Rams, which is why they made this transaction.
0: Nobody is.
1: But everything shy of that, I think he's that dude and more.
0: And I think that's kind of, when you look at this, this is one of those situations that feels like a rare kind of real win-win. I mean, I think the sales pitch, obviously, on our side, you're doing it right now, talking about Jared Verse. You get a 1, a 2, and a 3 as well. Verse is just going into his third season, 25 years old, has been so productive and is even elevated his game, as you know, in the postseason. He's had been phenomenal in the postseason as well. And then from the Rams standpoint, you get Miles Garrett, the best non-quarterback in the National Football League and arguably the best, you know, on track to become potentially the best defensive player ever. When you kind of sat back at it and looked at it, you know, in situations like this, there's pain on both sides. Les and Sean have both said, you know, they did not want to give up Jared Verse. The Browns said, we're not doing this without Jared Verse. And the Browns have the pain of giving up the best defensive player to ever wear brown and orange. Can you kind of sit there from your side? Do you feel the same way, that this feels like one of those rare cases where two teams at a little bit different stages in what they're trying to accomplish in 2026, 2027, maybe kind of actually found the sweet spot here to pull off something of this enormous magnitude?
1: I think the best we can evaluate it in real time, there's a ton of truth to what you just said. And I'll offer you this and let me know, you know, try it on for size and see how it lands for you and for your fan base. I lived a similar version of this by way of the Matthew Stafford trade.
0: Yep.
1: An elite talent who had labored with a team and an organization that had not won much during most of his career and most of his prime, came to Los Angeles in a deal that was debated back and forth who would win it, who got the better end of it. The Rams got what they wanted, a ring, a championship at SoFi Stadium. It would be hard to argue the Rams did anything but win that trade if you put a punctuation mark at the end of that sentence. But on the other side of it, the Detroit Lions got a haul of picks, a very motivated and capable Jared Goff, and that was an inflection point in their organization as well, and under Dan Campbell, they've had a ton of wins and a ton of great memories. I don't know from Cleveland's vantage point whether a similar narrative arc for Jared Verse, who was the first first-round pick for the Rams since Jared Goff and now has also been traded. Like, is that comparison too parallel? Is it too forced? I don't know. But I think if you take as much emotion as you can out of it, wouldn't that be a great result for the Cleveland Browns, the type of results that the Detroit Lions have gotten recently and are on track to continue to get?
2: Yeah, that's a great
0: one. Yes.
2: Yeah, I mean, there's a lot of parallels between those two. Talking to J.B. Long, voice of the L.A. Rams, joining us on the hotline. We were talking about this just from your perspective, just all chips in, as big as can be. Some of the reporting that started, reaching out to the Browns about Miles going back to 2022, and that he's kind of been the apple of the eye for a long time. In terms of an all-in, all the pressure, they got a ton of leadership there. They got a ton of veterans to handle it, but it's as all-in as I can remember an NFL team in a while. You said you loved working for it. I get it. Go win a Super Bowl. That's the ideal there. How do they kind of handle the pressure that comes with that in that building?
1: Yeah, a lot of answers there, but one thing that comes to mind is you don't have access to Myles Garrett if you're the Los Angeles Rams by any other mechanism. The guy's not going to hit free agency. The next Myles Garrett is nowhere on the draft horizon, and even if he is, the Rams don't plan to be picking high enough to access him anyway. This is the only mechanism by which they could go out and get, I would say, the most impactful alien playing the sport. Probably since Aaron Donald. Now, you may have a quarterback preference or a positional value preference to argue that. That's fine. I would gladly pick second in that draft conversation, put it that way, right? So if you are layering that type of talent into arguably the most complete roster in the NFL already, then you better believe that you've got Super Bowl or bust aspirations. And that does, like you say, come with a lot of pressure. Couple of things to that point. These are both Sean McVay-isms. Pressure is a privilege. You hear that in the sporting world a lot these days. He said it as recently as yesterday, too. Who was the preseason favorite this time last year? None of us probably remember. We know for sure it wasn't the Seattle Seahawks. A lot of people had them finishing third in the NFC West, not on top of the world, right? So none of it really matters, which is to say. And here's the other thing. It's easy to look at a roster and say, okay, reigning MVP at quarterback, receiving touchdown leader in Devontae Adams, should have been offensive player of the year in Puka Nacua, sack leader and defensive player of the year in Myles Garrett, and on and on and on. This team should go win a championship. But that's not how football works. You know that better than anybody. Mm-hmm. If most of those players go out and have the type of 26 that they did 25, then yeah, this team's going to lift the Lombardi Trophy. But health and luck and officiating and schedule and competition and so much else will have a say in that. And the Rams can't control that in June. All they can do is assemble the best, deepest, most capable, most motivated roster they can. And I would dare anyone to argue that they've done anything except exactly that.
0: Mm-hmm. How wild is it to be in the division that the Rams are in? And I think that's part of the reason where you feel like you have to make this arms race. From the time that the Rams have acquired Matt Stafford, which was the 2021 season, an NFC West team has been in the NFC Championship every single year. And in 2021, there were two. It was the Rams and the Niners. Then it was Eagles-Niners. Then it was Niners-Lions. Then you've had last year Seattle and the Rams. The only exception to that was 2024 was Eagles and Commanders. Mm-hmm. This division, it's just an arms race. Seattle goes and wins the Super Bowl. Here's the Rams' response. The Niners have been the representative in the Super Bowl, twice in the last 6 or 7 years. The Rams have been there twice in the last 6 or 7 years. They've both been in the NFC Championship games on the wrong side of it multiple times during that span as well. That's the other thing. For a while, the AFC North people say, you got, the Ravens and the Steelers and the Bengals. And the Bengals were the team that the Rams defeated in 21, but that division has to be a motivator as well, because we know even with the playoffs expanding and with three wild card teams being able to get in, it's still hard to get three teams from a division in year after year after year.
1: I think that's all really well said. Flying home from Lumen Field in Seattle after the NFC Championship game, it very much felt like the Rams lost the Super Bowl. And I think they did.
0: Yes.
1: Because I think that was the Super Bowl for all intents and purposes. And you know, this time of year, you guys probably do the same thing. I read a lot about strength of schedule forward looking based on win projection. Well, who has the hardest schedule in the National Football League this year? The Arizona Cardinals. That's not supposed to happen in the NFL. When you finish last, you're supposed to be set up for success. Why do they have the most difficult schedule? Because they have six games against the Niners, Seahawks, and Rams. Playing out of that division puts them at a severe disadvantage. And the other thing I'll just add on that is that type of sustained success isn't supposed to happen in the NFL, not for a team, not for a division. Why is it happening? I think the names to mention are Sean McVay, Kyle Shanahan, and the defensive version of those two difference makers, Mike McDonald, now in Seattle. I think he is that guy. He is that version of who they are and have been as play-calling offensive head coaches, now in Seattle on defense, and we saw that throughout last season.
0: All right, JB, I know you always have to travel a lot because of where the Rams are located and where the rest of the NFL is, but this year you got one to Melbourne. Now, you don't have to do what the Niners do. That's 47,862 air miles this year, but 35,000 for the Rams. So have you put together a great plane protocol for this season? Because that is an unbelievable amount of time that's going to be spent in the air this year.
1: You know, I was just conversing with Miles yesterday about his trip to Asia. I was in Seoul, Korea last week with my wife and her family, who are from that part of the world. And so we exchanged some quick stories in that regard, but it was a good proxy for what we're going to deal with going to Australia. And the jet lag and the sports science and how differently I think the Rams and the Niners are going to handle all that. The one thing I do know is you teleport back. You arrive hours earlier than you depart on the return trip. So if there is a way to make it work from the Niners and the Rams standpoint, at least they will be essentially landing on a Friday afternoon with plus days to wrap it around to week two. But I will say that is an extremely high stakes game because the loser of that contest is not only down one head to head in the division, but then is going to face a ton of stress to spin around and get a week two victory because you cannot fall to 0-2 in that division and hope to keep your head above water.
2: JB, great stuff, man. Yes. Thank you so much for your time today. Enjoy Miles out there. We know that you will, and we'll take care of Jared out here.
1: Yeah, my gut is to say, like, condolences or something, but I don't really feel that way. I think that would be disingenuous of me. I wish you all the best. I wish Jared Verse the best, and I think he's going to have a ton of great moments and years there, and I can't wait to see what the Browns do with the draft capital. I just hope it's at, you know, roughly the end of every round every year that they're picking with the Los Angeles Rams capital.
2: That's the only thing we'll disagree on, buddy. Thanks for your time.
1: Have a good rest of your show. Thanks for the invitation.
2: All right, there he goes. JB Long, he's the voice of the LA Rams, joining us on the hotline. You're listening to Cleveland Browns Daily. 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Please bet responsibly.
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All right, welcome back in Cleveland Browns Daily, presented by Ballybet, official sports betting partner of your Cleveland Browns. We talked a lot in the first hour about Isaiah Bond. Well, guess what? Z, talk to him. Have a listen.

0: Maybe. A little technical difficulty.
1: It's okay, Gibby. I like Isaiah Bond. I'm excited about it. I'm excited to see him this year, and you'll see after we had this interview. We had a good time. Gave him a little mic note, which you'll see on the camera. We told that
2: little mic.
1: But I said, listen, I said, you're going to be at the end of this. I said to him, I said, you're going to be doing a lot more of these.
2: Yeah,
1: you got to go the way that I would expect them to go for you, and certainly that I'm rooting for you. You're going to do a lot more of these, and I think that I like it. I just think that we now, and I said it before, I'm not saying we're going to go be the best offense in the NFL. We're young. There are going to be growing pains, and we are not settled at the quarterback position. Now, whether that ends up being Deshaun Watson or Shurs Sanders, we're not settled there yet. But what we do have, and that is very apparent to anybody that goes out there, in Jerry Jeudy, Isaiah Bond, Casey Concepcion, and Denzel Boston, we have got serious juice in that room. And we've got a variety of styles. We've got a burner in Bond. Concepcion can fly. Boston's got a lot better speed than you think. It can make plays both in the intermediate and vertical games. And then obviously is tough and physical and a great hand catcher. And then Jerry Jeudy was a guy that, you know, coming out of Alabama was regarded as, you know, he was the best receiver in college football. He's had that Pro Bowl season. We've seen the flashes. He's a guy for his career is about 8.6 yards per target. Right where Amari Cooper was, he's an excellent professional receiver. So you've got now an 11 personnel, a variety of ways that you can slice this and dice this, a variety of ways that you can line up with it to stress defenses. I talked with our quarterback coach, Mike Bajakian, earlier today, which is something that we'll hear later in the week. And, you know, one of the things that he said about what he learned really from Todd Monken their time together in Tampa Bay was that, you know, Todd's superpower is his ability to create separation, create mismatches, and get kind of the looks for quarterbacks that he wants. He's great with receivers. And when you think about the variety and of styles and talent that he has, you know, like it's one thing. And there are guys who come from small schools that are awesome. And now you're never going to have that again. But Bajakian, by the way, was the offensive coordinator at Central Michigan when they had LaFever and Antonio Brown.
2: Oh boy.
1: Yeah. Like that'll never exist again. Those guys will
2: be gone. Yeah.
1: But you know, he said that that's kind of the superpower and one of the big things that he learned from Todd, and this is a team now that isn't made up of small school guys. Jerry Jeudy, Alabama, Isaiah Bond, Texas, Denzel Boston, Washington, Casey Concepcion, Texas A&M. You know, these are big guys. Now, Harold Fannin's the exception, who's the small school guy that stayed there.
2: He could have.
1: Same with Emmanuel McNeil Warren.
2: Could have made
1: Quinshon Judkins.
2: Both those guys, yeah.
1: Quinshon Judkins, Mississippi State, and then Ohio State.
2: Even Isaiah Bond was Bama to Texas.
1: Right.
2: So, yeah. Like, I mean, these are massively. That speaks to a bigger issue. A bigger development here in the last decade. You can identify talent younger, quicker than ever before. And every once in a while, you get a Jared Verse who goes to Albany and then ends up at Florida State that you miss on. Every once in a while, that happens. But those stories become more and more rare. You mentioned the Antonio Brown. Those type of stories, you're never going to hear from those type of stories again. Isaiah Bond is somebody we've known about for a very long time. Started at Bama, then Texas, now here. And here is Z with Isaiah.
0: Not so fast, my friend.
2: Oh, I thought you pointed.
0: I did.
2: That you pointed that you were ready.
0: I did.
2: I feel like when people try to take calls,
0: short of
2: when people try to take calls and then they're not there. Jim, are you there? Isaiah, are you there?
0: At very important moments.
2: Right. Critical moments.
0: Meaningful moments.
2: Very critical moments.
0: Maybe I just want to hear from you.
2: Maybe you're the expert on this as opposed
0: to Dr. J, we're going to have to work on that because timing wise, this isn't going to add up.
2: So maybe we'll
0: hear from Mr. Bond tomorrow.
2: All right, we'll work that out tomorrow.
3: Yeah.
2: That's also a type that Andrew Berry has had in the draft. I mean, it's
1: certainly more.
2: There's been a
1: recently.
2: Yeah.
1: Right. Like,
2: well, even like Greedy and Jacob Phillips and Delpit, they're all LSU guys.
1: Yeah.
2: Like there's been a lot of our drafts at the top. First few rounds are littered. Well, heck, even deep rounds are littered with big schools, and big time prospects.
1: For sure. And I think for the, you know, Bond was a day two guy, probably a second round guy. Boston second round, Concepcion first round, Jerry Jeudy first round. But we haven't dabbled in those waters. Mm. You know, your third round, you said Tillman, Tennessee. Yep. David Bell, Purdue. Bigger, big schools for sure. Yep. And then you got Anthony Schwartz, Auburn.
2: Yep.
1: Again, big school, but these are, were not the schools at those times that were playing for national championships. Like the Denzel Boston's Washington team played for a national championship. Mm-hmm. Ohio State, Quinshon Judkin played for a national championship. I would imagine at some point Jerry Jeudy's tenure, they played for a national championship.
2: He was on one of the better teams of all time. Yeah. And certainly,
1: Texas was in the semifinals with Bond.
2: Texas was in the semifinals when they lost to Ohio State. Yeah. Right. And Texas A&M was in the playoff last year with KC. So, yeah.
1: Yeah. These are, yeah. So it's a good type. And it's the one that we just haven't had. We have not had the luxury of having these types of weapons on our football team. And what happens is you only have so many early picks, but the fact that Fannin has turned into what it appears he is after his rookie season, you know, you hope that that trajectory continues. That's what makes it all work. Like, you need to have one of these guys be a third rounder who just clicks, and you have that in Fannin, apparently, which is great.
2: I'll tell you what the other thing that you're going to get out of this, and, you know, we got to see the two rookies. We got to see them in NFL games. We got to see them against contact. We got to see them when Denzel Ward's out there and Delpit's out there and the full array of our defense. And then obviously when we go up against other teams, and we'll know for sure in terms of what it's all about. But I would say this. Whoever the quarterback is, whether it is Deshaun or Shadur, they are going to be put in a position to succeed, not just schematically, but also with the talent around them. And that is something that was so hard in the evaluation of our quarterbacks last year.
1: Yes.
2: Because we just didn't have weapons.
1: Yes.
2: That anybody feared.
1: Yep.
2: I felt so sorry for Quinshon Judkin so many times because it was a 9-person box that he was battering into with just no fear of anything down the field. And honestly, even when Shadur came in there, although he wasn't as efficient as probably he would have liked, he still, his ability to throw it down the field at least gave him something to think about, because
1: yep.
2: that to me was just a massive change. And so now, whether it's Shadur or Deshaun, whatever it ends up being, they now have weaponry that the defense has to worry about. You better be careful with Isaiah Bond and Casey Concepcion about getting beat deep. By the way, Denzel Boston can blow by you deep, and he's a big target on the outside. And then Harold patrolling the middle, like all of those things. You now have things as a defense that you have to deal with. And I don't think last year we did. So whichever quarterback it's going to be, or if we end up playing multiple, who knows? And obviously that's not the intent. Whichever one wins it, hopefully they're the starter and they're it the whole year and we have great success and we'll deal with that, the rest of it in the offseason. But at least you're going to go into every game going, I got a puncher's chance. I got guys yes. that I know my guy can beat their guy one-on-one. You have to have it.
1: And it also provides you with optionality going forward to how to truly solve this quarterback situation. When
2: yes.
1: you have an excellent defense, which we do, and all of a sudden you have this young group of skill players, it becomes a place that a veteran quarterback who's saying, I want one more run at it, would want to play, as opposed to we were not that before, as you pointed out very astutely yesterday with talking about Kyler Murray. Like, there's 0% chance he was going to come here. But in a year from now, you could have quarterbacks. Now, obviously, the best solution for us is this to happen in-house. And obviously, even of those two, Shadur Sanders, because he's under contract as a rookie for 2 more years. That yep. is the dream scenario, that Shadur yep. becomes that guy. But you now at least have an infrastructure around him that is appealing to people who like to throw the football.
2: Yep. And that's something we couldn't say a year ago. 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Coming up next, you'll listen to Cleveland Browns Daily. 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
20: Can you comment on the big news of the week with Myles Garrett obviously being traded and Jared coming in?
21: I don't think there's any reason for me to comment. I thought Andrew addressed it yesterday, and we're excited to have Jared here. I don't think there's anything more needs to be said. We're excited about Jared for our teams now and the picks for our future.
22: Todd, Andrew said that Jared, he feels like he's a DNA pick for the defense. How do you guys see that with what he's done so far?
21: 100%. I mean, a guy that goes all out every snap. I mean, he's going to fit us like a glove.
23: With, obviously, stepping into where Miles played, it seems like it comes with a lot of pressure for Jared. Do you have to tell him just to be himself?
21: I don't see it that way. Just be yourself. There's only one of you. Miles is already taken, and he's an elite football player. We all know that. I mean, to say that, Jared, just be you. I mean, I see his track ascending. I just do. I just see a world of upside by the way he's wired. We're jacked to have him.
23: What did you see up close to him?
0: Hold him on a team until minicamp.
21: We'll see day to day how he feels. Would love to be able to do that. We got one more tomorrow and little team competition Friday. But whenever he's ready, we're going to let him go.
0: How familiar were you with Jared in your time in Baltimore, game planning against him? I don't know.
21: We played him last year, obviously. You know, he was one of those guys where you certainly had a game plan for, and I think he's only going to continue to ascend.
0: How beneficial is it that he at least gets to catch a little bit of the offseason work instead of being dropped in the, you know, during that, you know, dead time between offseason and training game?
21: No, it's awesome. You wish you had unlimited time to meet with him and try to catch him up to speed, but just his willingness to get here, be here this morning to get into meetings and be on the practice field says a lot about him.
0: What was his attitude?
21: Oh, he was jacked. He was fired up. I mean, who doesn't want to be wanted? I mean, we wanted him. I mean, that's the way it is.
20: Just in terms of team pass rush, I mean, do you think maybe you guys will be able to spread it out more and spread the wealth and everybody, all the dogs will eat?
21: It remains to be seen. I mean, we still expect the guys that we have on the roster to continue to develop because we're still a young football team, and Jared just jumps right in there.
0: Do you have to address the team in any way after you know, traded guys? It's been really the face of the franchise for almost a decade.
21: Andrew addressed the team yesterday.
0: And what was the overarching message?
21: Well, the message was that the opportunity came about for us to acquire Jared Verse and some future capital.
4: Todd, Jared has been labeled as a vocal leader. How important is that to a football team?
21: Well, it's important. It's going to take time, obviously, a new player. But you like guys that have juice. You like guys that are vocal. Like guys that like to come out and practice. We've seen it with Quincy. You see it every day. So we're excited.
0: Do you feel, as a head coach, you relieved that that position is settled now? And you know when you're heading into the season?
21: Well, are you talking about, like, defensive end?
0: Yeah.
21: Well, I thought it was settled. I mean, not at any given point did I think we were going to trade Miles. And that's just the nature of what we do. I mean, this is pro sports, right? It's you're always trying to look to the present and then to the future. So I was excited then, and I'm excited now.
0: Todd, he's played outside linebacker, played it at Florida State in college. How much does that background kind of help in terms of what you could do? Todd, he's played outside linebacker, played it at Florida State in college. How much does that background kind of help in terms of what you could do with him schematically?
21: I think it remains to be seen. I mean, once our defensive guys get their hands on him, I think we'll have a better

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1: The fact that he's, you know, a defensive rookie of the year, former one. Carson obviously won that last year. What about just pairing those two guys together in this defense?
2: No, I think when you put together Grant Delpit, Denzel Ward, Tyson Campbell, Carson, Quincy, you know, the guys up front, Malik, I'm going to miss some guys, Mason Graham, you got Jared, you got Alex, you got Isaiah, I'm going to miss guys, Mike Hall, all those guys. I mean, we are a very talented football team. Man, we are. We're a talented team on both sides of the ball.
3: Today, I think Manor was with the ones all periods. Is that a new development? Or?
2: He was there yesterday and today.
4: Talk to me about the that really nice touchdown pass from Shigeru to Isaiah in the two-minute drill. What's your reaction to that?
2: Well, I mean, it's a piece of the practice. Right? It's a piece of the practice. I think Isaiah Bond has come on the last week and a half as a player. And he's still a developmental player. Shadur's really come on. I thought he had a really good day today. I thought Deshaun had a good day today. And so I thought both of those guys continue to compete. And you saw today we've been alternating those guys. You're just not out here every day to see it. It just happened today you were out here and Shadur got a lot of the work with the ones.
3: Todd, last week Travis talked about you saw an improvement in the urgency in Shadur's footwork. So is that something you identified when you came over? And then how do you go about getting him to improve?
2: I think some of that was some of the decision-making. I think speed up, moving through his progressions. I think the more reps you get, the more comfortable you get in progressing. Before the touchdown pass, not so good. He started to back up in the pocket. Really probably would have been a sack. We let it play out. So, again, he's still a young developmental player that I think has come a long, long way, and I think he's got a huge upside. I really do.
5: Tom, off of that, a couple weeks ago, I know Deion Sanders mentioned that he wants to meet with you, sort of give you a lay of the land on Shore. Is that something that you're planning on doing at any point? And what are maybe the benefits to actually having a conversation?
2: Well, first of all, I can't wait. You know, first of all, got a lot of respect for Coach Sanders, obviously as a player, but also what he's done as a coach. And obviously he's done a great job with Shadur as a father. I'm open anytime he wants to meet. He said he was going to come, but he had a commercial. So if he just lets me know where the next commercial shoot is, I'll be there. I'll show up. I really am looking forward to it. I got a ton of respect for him, and I got a ton of respect for Shadur because all he's done since I've been here is work. That's all he's done is compete. He was here early in the offseason. Hell, he bought me a horse head. I mean, tried to, you know, cheese up to me early, so I think, which is really cool. I think it's been great.
6: And you have Titus Howard here. That's the first time we saw him on the field. Has he been here?
2: He's had some, unfortunately, a couple of family issues he's had to take care of, which can happen. You get some older players that are married and have kids and family, that happens. So he's been great.
6: Now that you have Connor with the ones, is it Brailsford? Is he trending to it? Or is that going to take time?
2: We'll still have to see that. We'll have to see. We'll let it compete. It's very hard up front till we get the pads on. We really aren't even there yet. Like, we won't even get there till you're 5 days into camp. Hell, we've got next week without pads, 5-6 weeks till they come back, and then we have a week without pads, and then you guys will be out here. You'll get to see it. You'll see where we at from a physicality standpoint. Get to the preseason games, see how those guys handle it. But we're excited about all of our young players.
5: Todd, back to Jared for a second. He's obviously coming from a 3-4 into a 4-3. Do people make maybe too much of a big deal out of, like, the differences in those two systems in terms of trying to make an adjustment to play the opposite?
2: Well, there are certain aspects that they're going to ask. I think it's easier to play in a 4-3 than it is to be a 3-4 outside backer and then be asked to be an edge rusher in a 4-down nickel. That's my opinion. What do I know? Okay, but I'm just saying, I think that this will allow him to do one thing,

0: That is, run off the ball, run into a dark room, and disrupt. Can't wait to see it.
1: I promise this isn't a quarterback question.
0: But we haven't had one yet. I mean, this is crazy.
1: Would you like to have your number one for the start of the camp? Would you also like to have your number one offensive line configured for the start?
0: Would love to. Actually, both are great questions. In a perfect world, you'd love to have your starting quarterback, right? And you'd love to have your O-line set. I'm not sure we'll be there. I'm just not. I think both. I think both quarterbacks have played well enough where we haven't really been in pads. We haven't played any games yet. Haven't really.
2: You are coming on so strong lately. Do you feel like in your quest to have your QB depth chart perhaps set by the end of mini camp, do you think it's going to come right down the wire for you if you're even able to do that?
0: Yeah, I don't even know if I will be. Each day that changes. It just does. I mean, I see what you see, right? We look at the film, and then we assess that. And, again, I think both of them are doing exactly what we're asking them to do and competing like hell.
3: When you go back to the offensive line real quick, you said four out of the five. Does that include the ability to move Elton either center or guard?
0: Oh, yeah. I think Elton could be guard or center. I think probably the right side, you know, somewhere in there, center, guard, tackle, Fano, and then let's figure it out. I think those are our four pieces right now. And then where that fifth comes from, I think we'll continue to battle, especially once we get the pads on, because we still have the rest of the depth to work out, you know, who we're going to keep on the 53 and who's going to be a part of our practice squad.
1: The minicamp practices to be very similar to what we see here.
0: Yeah, I expect to be the same. We actually get more time with them. I don't anticipate we'll spend more time. They give you can be up to 2.5 hours out here. I don't feel like we'll be out here that long. We'll probably do our dynamic warm-up earlier, and then maybe we'll be out an extra 15 minutes to get a few more reps while we've got them here. So we got a lot of work to do. We just do. I mean, we got a long ways to go, as every team does, in putting a product together that we jump right out of the gate when we head to Jacksonville.
4: You mentioned with Burris that it can be be a little less complicated to just focus on attacking and then blowing stuff up. How can that help a player to sort of simplify his job there?
0: Well, I think any time you simplify what you're asking them to do from a technique standpoint and how you attack things. I think the greatest thing about what we do defensively is we turn guys loose. We allow them to play fast, disrupt, and then clean up. And I love that. And I think our guys love playing in that system. And you see it every day on the practice field. You talk about guys that love playing, love chasing the ball, and they love playing for each other. It's awesome to see.
5: Todd, as far as eight practices in the whole offseason thing, are you where you thought you would be at this point, or slightly ahead, slightly behind?
0: I don't know. I really didn't have any thoughts of where we'd be or where we're going. I just know that what were we going to get done today? I really mean that. Like, and it's hard to tell because we're in shorts. I would say this. We have an awesome group of freaking players that love to compete. I mean, that we're further ahead than I would have ever thought becoming the head coach of the Browns when I show up every day and all they do is show up and work. That's cool as hell. And that forget all the rest of the technique stuff and all that, but that's been awesome.
5: I guess following up then, have you gotten in the number of installs that you've won?
0: Oh, yeah. No, that part of it we've gotten in. So from the install standpoint, I apologize. I didn't know it's where you're headed. We've got all the installs in twice. Today would have been our last install offensively. We got it in phase two. So now the next four practices, we'll get to really work. Who are we really? You know, as opposed to all the insults. And every day you're working situational football. So there's certain things you've got to get in, just game-ending situations.
6: Todd, going back. I got an injury question for you. How's Malik Collins doing in his rehab? Is he still on track to?
0: He's doing great as far as I know. You know, being in Houston, being with his family, we get information back from his trainer and workout, and we're anticipating. And again, looking forward to see him because he'll be here for mandatory minicamp. We'll see where he's at then, but he's on track. We're excited.
7: Todd, last one.
8: Todd, going back to the offensive line, when you're all said and done going into the season, what's the number you hope to feel comfortable about feeling like this is the group that if any of these guys are in a game on a Sunday that, you know, we're good with them in the lineup? Do you have like a
0: 11?

0: I mean, first off, you're just trying to find five. I think there's this thought that, I mean, that we're certainly going to have find five. Then we've got to find those we feel comfortable at tackle, right? Who's our third tackle? Because that's going to be different. Who's our next center? Who's a swing guard when you dress eight? So really, you want to feel comfortable with eight. That's really where you're thinking. Who's going to be your, especially backup center and tackle? I wouldn't say it's easier, but I think guard is a little easier to transition. But I think finding whoever's going to be your next center and then who's going to be your backup tackle is critical.
1: Thanks,
0: Todd. That's it? All right. Thank you.
2: He's so great. That's it. That's he answered it? Every question as directly as you possibly could ever hope or dream and then says, that's it. You that's want it. Any more? I got more, kids. There you go. We're back tomorrow. Thanks for listening, buddy. 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
14: Garden SGA, who's a two-time MVP, slowed him down. The other guys showed in gaps, Champagne, Vassell. It was a group effort, but Stephon Castle did a great job of moving his feet, being physical, also with playing without fouling, which is going to be a key in this series.
15: New York center Mitchell Robinson will be available. He had surgery on his right hand last week. The Santa Clara District Attorney's Office issued a warrant for the arrest of 49ers receiver Brandon Ayuk on a misdemeanor charge of exhibition of speeding. It's in reference to video Ayuk posted to YouTube in December, where he appeared to tape himself from the driver's seat going well over the posted 40-mile-per-hour speed limit on a road that runs past Levi's Stadium. Tampa Bay's John Cooper won the Jack Adams Award as the NHL's Coach of the Year.
16: Hey, it's Michelle Smallman, and coming up Thursday, as the Knicks and Spurs battle in the NBA Finals, I'll tell you which team should use their blueprint if they want to have success in the future. It's on Sportsmanlike, 6 a.m. Eastern, right here on ESPN Radio, ESPN2, and ESPNU.
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17: This is Freddie and Harry.
19: The old squad gets a chance to be back on the basketball court. ESPN is hosting the Special Olympics Unified Sports Day. ESPN Town will have a scrimmage against the Unified Basketball Team representing Connecticut. So I definitely said yes. But the minute that one of our own who used to work on this show, Devin Kane, heard about that, went to start recruiting. Oh, this is like step one, right? Devin, dude, stop trying to make me a dude again. Not happening.
20: You're going to step out the court, Freddie. You're going
19: to
20: step out.
19: I can't wait to get out there, but yeah, I'm not absolutely about to do all the stuff you're trying to put out there.
21: Devin, you're right. This is the first step.
19: It's the first step of me going back where I belong off that basketball court.
20: Freddie, you're in great shape still to this day.
19: I appreciate
20: I know
19: that.
20: You're going to go out there and kill him.
19: No, I'm not.
20: Yes, you are.
19: No,
20: yes,
19: I'm
20: you
19: not.
20: Absolutely
19: no.
20: are. Get that hook shot.
19: No,
20: yeah,
19: no,
20: come on, Freddie.
19: See,
20: let's get it, Freddie.
19: See,
20: it's time. It's time, baby.
19: HD, you know who
20: said
21: it? You ain't tell me you had that good old hook, Freddie. You ain't tell me you had that good old hook. We know you got that stamina. We know you can last on that basketball court. So get on out there and go hard like you're supposed to, Freddie.
20: Stamina for days, hours, weeks, months.
21: Know you, Freddie.
22: We here now.
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0: the Wednesday Groove-a-thon known as Freddie and Harry, and we is here. 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Can't wait to hear from YOU on the Freddie and Harry call-in line at 888-SAY-ESPN, 888-729-3776. Game one of the NBA Finals will be happening tonight.
1: Wait a minute. Let Harry D put something in it.
0: What you going
1: to
0: do?
1: Freddie Coleman, we have to ask you this because okay. We know you played that basketball game this morning.
0: That was so much fun, by the way.
1: And based on some of the pictures, man, all of you guys had a lot of fun. Shout out to Special Olympics.
0: Absolutely.
1: Being able to, and ESPN, being able to host this event for you guys to go play with a lot of young kings and queens. But I have to ask you this, though, Freddie.
0: Uh-huh.
1: How is your body feeling? How are your knees?
0: Pretty good.
1: Your back, your shoulder, your groins. We know you need them. Love Friday coming up. How are your groins doing?
0: Everything's good. Everything is where it's supposed to be. Nothing in any kind of pain. Nothing in no kind of strain. Nothing to complain. Everything's fine. But basketball soreness is different than just working out soreness. As much as I love playing basketball and playing pickup basketball, I do not miss that. Because the minute that we finish doing everything and having the game, and big thanks to Oxford, Connecticut, Oxford High School in Connecticut. They're going to represent Connecticut in the Special Olympics when they play in Minnesota. Always a wonderful event. I love watching the TV and being a part of something like that today here on the campus at ESPN. I am really, really grateful I was able to go up and down the court, which I had not done in 6 years. That was the last time I played a competitive basketball game, relatively speaking. Basketball soreness is different than workout soreness. I do not want to have any parts of going back to basketball soreness the way I feel right now, but I feel pretty good.
1: Freddie, how old are you again?
0: 60.
1: 60.
0: Yeah.
1: When I get 60 years old, okay, which is in 19 more years.
0: Yes.
1: I hope my body looks like yours. And I think I really have to say pause after that one just so people aren't confused.
0: Even it Rachel Robinson, who stepped in for Cam to take a break, even Rachel with her pretty little face went, hmm?
1: Let me add that just so people don't think I'm going to be like, hit no friend. I just hope
0: nobody should
1: 60,
0: go there.
1: Like, well, I'm just, hey, don't tell it.
0: True.
1: I just hope at 60 years old, man, I can be in shape and still look the way that you look. You take care of yourself very, very well, my man.
0: Well, I don't think you have to worry about that because you're going to be in that kind of shape looking like that when you're 80. I have no doubt about that with you. 60, that'll be just a speed bump. Yeah, absolutely. 80, 90 years of age, Harry Douglas will still look
1: in
0: more than pretty good
1: shape. You
0: want to
1: know what I'm going to be doing at 80? Let me tell you what I'm going to be doing at 80, ladies and gentlemen.
0: What's that?
1: I'm still going to have them 5-hour energy shots, baby. You know, Love Friday going to still be Love Friday at 80 over here in the Douglas residence. I don't give a damn what none of you say.
0: I wish you.
1: See, we're going to have them 5-hour energies at 80. I don't need no Blue Demon. All I need is that 5-hour.
0: I just wish your wife was around right now to see the look on her face. Just to see her go, I'm sorry, what's that?
1: Oh,
0: now?
1: She gives me the same look every time. She just looks like, it's Harry just being Harry. Husband just being my husband.
0: What I'd like to say, that's what makes you you? Yeah. Absolutely. That's what makes you you. What does it make you? Do you agree, HD? HD believes that Victor Wembanyama is the superstar that's the most critical to this series when the Spurs meet the Knicks. I think it's Jalen Brunson of the Knicks in terms of that. 888-SAY-ESPN, 888-729-3776. We'll get to you in about 5 minutes, give or take a lie or two. But so much going on involving not just San Antonio, not just New York playing San Antonio, but that city and that team in which those two have not seen a world championship in basketball since 1973. Shannon Penn put it out there in terms of what would a championship really, really mean for the New York Knicks. Jalen Brunson tries to slow play everything, but he talked about what a blessing it is to be with this team, this organization, having this moment about to play in the NBA Finals.
2: It's definitely electric. I haven't really processed it as much as I probably should have, but I know that they've been great since day one. Since I've been here, they've been fantastic, and before then, they were as well. They're passionate, they're energetic, they're going to fight for the team always. And so it's a blessing to do this in the city.
0: The same way it meant to the Boston Red Sox when they broke the curse back in 2004. The same way it meant to the Chicago Cubs when they broke their curse in the later 2010s. It would mean everything to New York. it would mean everything, not just to the New York Knicks. Jalen Brunson clearly understands that because his dad was part of the last time the New York Knicks made the NBA Finals when Rick Brunson was on that team that had that great run as an eighth seed, got the NBA Finals, and then they ran into a better San Antonio Spurs team. The Knicks would not have beaten them healthy or not. That's just the way that was going to go, and that's my view. But knowing that you have more than a chance, a lot of people have been predicting the Knicks could win this series. If they're able to, HD, after 53 years and three close calls, if they're able to finally break through and win an NBA championship, it would mean everything, and not just to the New York Knicks.
1: Yeah, I think also for a player like Jalen Brunson, who is a smaller guard, about 6'1", but does a great job of playing off 2 feet and has a knack for the game. That's the thing about a lot of guys that want to make it professionally, and then when they get there, can you sustain, especially when you're undersized by a lot of people's standards? And notice I said a lot of people's standards. But when you know how to play the game the right way, you can understand angles and how to attack guys and how to not, for the most part, be deficient on defense. I know there have been moments for Jalen Brunson, but those moments haven't been worse than Luka in L.A.
0: True.
1: But true. For him being a smaller player, when I look at, you know, Steph Curry being able to win a championship, when I look at Isaiah Thomas, and those two were the most recent. Although Isaiah Thomas, it happened in the 80s, you know, those are the two guys that we can look at right now and say, hey, smaller guards, even though Steph is 6'3", we have a chance. You have the ability in a league that it's going to be ran by Victor Wembanyama, and a lot of people feel that way, a guy that's 7'4", 7'5". If Jalen Brunson can win this championship, I think it will give a lot of hope and a lot of teams that feel that, okay, it doesn't have to be done with just big people. And some of those teams, when you look at the Philadelphia 76ers with Tyrese Maxey as a smaller guard, when you look at the Cleveland Cavaliers and Donovan Mitchell, although they put that poo-poo stuff out there on the court in the Eastern Conference Finals, it should give you hope. Even a team that's picking number one overall this year in the 2026 NBA draft, when you look at the Washington Wizards, and Trae Young is going to be the point guard and orchestrating things for their organization moving forward, it gives you hope.
0: Yeah.
1: So that's why I think it's important, not just for the Knicks, but for the smaller guards and representing those people, Jalen Brunson, that is, it gives those guys a lot of hope in organizations that have those smaller type guards that, hey, this can be done with a smaller guy at the point guard position.
0: I think of the great little guards in the NBA that were near misses or came close and never got through. Mark Price with the Cleveland Cavaliers. Kevin Johnson with the Phoenix Suns.
1: KJ.
0: Yeah, Terry Porter, the Portland Trailblazers. John Stockton of the Utah Jazz. So many Hall of Fame guards, or Hall of Fame caliber guards.
1: Allen Iverson
0: of the Philadelphia 76ers, the real poster boy when you think of something like that. Because history is on the side against guys like Jalen Brunson. The difference is, at least Jalen Brunson has a guy like Karl Anthony Towns and OG Anunoby, Mikal Bridges. But history is not on his side. Something that Becky Hammond, Hall of Fame coach for the Las Vegas Aces, she said it back in December 2023 and then doubled down on it last week on News 8 Now in Las Vegas.
3: But at the end of the day, they don't have a dude. You got to have a dude. You got to have a 1A dude. And they're missing that at the end of the day if we're just getting down to brass tacks.
4: You're taking a little bit of grief from what you said about Jalen Brunson.
5: You are. I'm not big enough.
6: I never say. Hey,
5: exactly. That's why I'm saying.
6: I speak from experience, and I never, you know, Allen Iverson got MVP, and he lost in the finals, and I think the two best teams are probably in the West. But I'm up for being proven wrong. And that's the other thing is I think Jalen Brunson's a hell of a player. I'm speaking historically on the NBA with what I said. I don't know why that's being brought, like why everybody's so stuck on that. I said it 2 years ago.
5: I'm letting you clear the air.
6: There's no air to be cleared. I said what I said. He proves me wrong. I mean, good for him. But I do think the two best teams are in the West.
4: We know who you like, right?
6: Oh, well, you know who I'm cheering for.
0: Yeah, she's going to cheer for the Spurs because Greg Popovich gave her an opportunity to be an assistant coach in the sidelines before she became a head coach of the Summer League and now a great head coach in the WNBA with the Las Vegas Aces and the best player in the world, Asia Wilson. I didn't have a problem with what she said because history was on her side. And she said, if I'm proven wrong, I'm proven wrong. There was no problem with what she said to me. The problem that I had was when she tried to make the comparison Allen Iverson, with Jalen Brunson saying, well, Allen Iverson got to the finals, won an MVP.
7: That part.
0: If Allen Iverson had Karl Anthony Towns, guys who as he's going to front court, not saying they'd have beaten the Lakers, but they'd have been better than one game where he was a superhuman in one game, and then he was tired, boss. Dog tired. Trying to do a Kobe Bryant and Shaquille O'Neal and Robert Horry and all those other people. Jalen Brunson has a better team around him as a smaller player than what we've seen with other people not named Isaiah Thomas or even John Stockton with the Utah Jazz.
7: Well,
0: they were born at the wrong time playing against Michael Jordan.
7: That part, right? And I think that's a point a lot of people forget about John Stockton and the Utah Jazz and Karl Malone and Jeff Hornacek and all those guys. Ostertag. They were born at the wrong time, folks. Sometimes you just have that superhuman that comes around and mm-hmm. denies everybody. We've seen Patrick Mahomes do that. We've seen Tom Brady do that. We've seen Michael Jordan do that. At times, we've seen Kobe Bryant do that. And what I don't want for the New York Knicks and Jalen Brunson is for it to look a certain way and people be like, ah.
0: Of course.
7: They just showed up just to show up.
0: Yeah,
7: I think this is going to be a competitive series, but.
0: I agree.
7: The team that's surrounded by Jalen Brunson is so much different than a lot of those players. Now, John Stockton had some bona fide players with him, but he also went against Michael Jordan, y'all.
0: Mm-hmm.
7: The greatest of all time.
0: Absolutely.
7: I'm wearing Jordan socks right now, Freddie, and Jordan shorts with my Jordan shoes sitting right over here on the side. John Stockton, Karl Malone, you guys were born at the wrong time. Sometimes it's just that simple.
0: No doubt. And not for nothing, if you're the New York Knicks, 1 year ago today, they moved on from Tom Thibodeau. The main reason was, I guarantee, was will he maximize this team, specifically Jalen Brunson, enough to be an NBA champion? And they looked around and said, we don't believe that's going to be the case. He's going to wear out his best years and fall short of a championship. We need somebody that's going to maximize Jalen Brunson and the pieces that we put in place. So they told Tom Thibodeau, he was out. They tried to procure other coaches from other teams that already employed those coaches. They never got the answer looking for, and they settled, quote unquote, on Mike Brown. It's wonderful to settle on a guy that's been an NBA head coach in the NBA finals, has helped four different teams as an assistant coach win NBA championships, has been two-time NBA coach of the year. The Knicks did not just go to the local YMCA to a rec league coach and say, come coach New York Knicks. They brought in somebody that they believe offensively could help out Jalen Brunson and the pieces around him. 1 year ago today, they made that decision that people say they will live in infamy. 1 year later, the pieces and the coach may be the perfect storm for the little old engine that can or that's trying to, and Jalen Brunson lead his team to a championship with the kind of pieces he has around him to try to deal with Victor Wembanyama and a very young but very talented San Antonio Spurs team.
7: What's also unique about Mike Brown, you know, being an assistant coach on the sidelines with the Golden State Warriors, you get to see how Steve Kerr does things, but you also get to tap into the mindset of the players that were able to win a championship of championships there in Golden State. You get to be around a guy like Draymond Green, who is one of the greatest defensive players in NBA history. You get to be around Steph Curry, who is the greatest shooter in NBA history. You get to be around a Klay Thompson, who is damn near up there with everybody from a shooting perspective. So you get to tap in, and then Steve Kerr, who's been involved in so many organizations mm-hmm. that were able to win at the highest level. Like that's another thing in itself. And then lastly, I will say this about Mike Brown. When you look at Greg Popovich and how he's viewed amongst his peers and people outside of basketball who just watch the game, Greg Popovich is at the top of the list for a lot of people. Mike Brown also got to see how Pop did things in San Antonio, y'all.
0: True, yeah.
7: That's a lot of seasoning on that damn chicken. And I'll tell you this right now, Freddie, I don't like no plain chicken.
0: Nobody does.
7: I like seasoning. Well. Yeah,
0: nobody does. Nobody should.
7: None of us do.
0: Freddie's martial law, no matter the culture, don't have plain chicken.
7: But I need that seasoning. And Mike Brown right now has provided that seasoning that the New York Knicks needed amongst their basketball team to get them in this spot right now. Game one of the NBA Finals is tonight. A year ago, Freddie, you just mentioned, they fired Tibbs. It's not a coincidence.
0: No, not at all. The Knicks have a pretty good idea what they needed to and who to go get, and they wound up getting him. And look where it's manifested itself, being the NBA Finals for the first time since 1999. But which superstar is more important to his team's finals success? Harry believes it's Wemby of the Spurs. I believe it's Jalen Brunson of my New York Knicks. It's time for hear from you and the Freddie and Harry Groove-a-thon at 888-SAY-ESPN, 888-729-3776 on ESPN Radio, the ESPN app, SiriusXM Channel 80, as well as ESPN+. Plus. One of our favorites is Anthony in All Right Miami. Anthony, is it Wimby or is it Brunson that is the key to his team's final success and why?
8: Good afternoon, my brothers from different mothers. It's going to be Jalen Brunson. And the reason for that is because the NBA now is a guards-only league. And so Jalen Brunson has to carry the load for the Knicks. The biggest question is, who is Wemby going to be guarding? Is he going to guard Cat on the outside? Because you know Cat's going to be at the three-point line to pull, if that's the case, to pull him out. So Brunson can do his work inside the paint like he does. And if Wemby decides to come back to double team, then he's got OG, he's got Hart, he's got
0: Mikal Bridges. I got you. Mikal Bridges.
8: Bridges and the other three-point shooter we have.
0: Landry Shamet.
8: Comes off the bench.
0: Landry Shamet. I got you.
8: So, yeah. It's got to be Brunson because Brunson is the reason that is the engine that makes the entire Knicks team go. Even though they run running the offense through Cat, when the Knicks need it most, Jalen Brunson at 6'1" puts the entire team on his back and says, "I got you, boys."
0: You're deep in pondering thought there, Harry Douglas. With your left index finger across your lips.
7: I am.
0: Pondering what Anthony in Miami just said.
7: Well, there's another factor in this ball game or in this entire series that I do believe Jalen Brunson is going to have to be very cautious in trying to do too much at times because he is a 6'1 guard. And when you have guys 6'4, 6'5, 6'1, who just made the MVP at times look the way he did, I would stray away from at times dribbling the basketball too much. Remember I told you like last series, Stephon Castle, and you know, when he was forced to handle the basketball a lot more, it's KYP, it's know your personnel and understanding who you're going against.
0: Sure.
7: And how at times, bro, just make your move and pass the basketball and do what you want to do. I think if Jalen Brunson gets into a mindset, which I don't believe he is, but if he gets into a mindset where he's dribbling too much, I think that could be to a detriment of the New York Knicks in this series because of their perimeter defenders.
0: Yeah, look at it this way. They have three guys that can guard the basketball extremely well. We got Vassell, Stephon Castle, as well as De'Aaron Fox, and then Dylan Harper off the bench. They have guys who can really, really guard the basketball. And Julian Champagne, he is no slouch in that department either. They play one center, four guards, but they believe their pressure of the basketball and funnel everything to Victor Wembanyama. That's been a big key to the success defensively of the San Antonio Spurs. One of our favorites, baby, is Big Joyner in Atlanta. Big Joyner, which superstar is more important than their team's final success? Is it Wemby or is it Brunson? What say you, brother?
9: Hey, my brothers. Listen, I'm driving rideshare overnight now, so I'm actually at home watching you cats on TV. And I'm going to be like Harvey. Pause. But you cats got a certain je ne sais quoi going on, my brothers. I really appreciate it. And Harvey, listen, the little king, my brother, is handsome as all outdoors, baby. And he looks like his mama, though, right? Am I right?
7: Yes.
9: He's a handsome young brother.
7: He looks like his mommy.
9: I really think that Big Body Brunson going to have to do his thing, have an out-of-body experience, because I definitely agree with you, cats. This young brother over in San Antonio, man, is different. He's him, as the young cats say, because the things that he's doing at the beginning of his career, he's going to bring everybody along with him. So you got to get him now. Because after a minute, you're not going to have a chance, man.
0: Yeah.
9: So, I love it, brothers. Y'all got me cracking up, man. I love this kind of action, watching cats on TV. My favorite sports show. Love you, cats. Let me turn off and listen.
0: Much love to our man, Big Joyner. He said something that is spot on, HD. We have to remember Victor Wembanyama is just getting started. This is his first playoff run.
7: Better get him while you can.
0: Good luck to doing that, because Minnesota.
7: But even that's a task, right?
0: Portland tried. Minnesota tried. Oklahoma City tried. And they all lost. We always can say, you better get him now or else. And he ain't waiting for or else. He is the or else when it comes to San Antonio. It is not going to be believed until you have to believe it. They're not waiting, San Antonio. They believe they're here to be primetime champions right now. And he's just getting started when it comes to Victor Wembanyama. I can't even imagine, HD, what that's going to look like when he really gets NBA strength even more so and really knows what he's doing in the basketball court.
7: Well, his mindset is just so different for so many players in today's game. And when you listen to Victor Wembanyama talk, he doesn't say, I want an NBA championship. He said, I need that trophy. I need it. As in desperation. I would do whatever in the hell to get that trophy. I don't mind sacrificing what I need to sacrifice to get that trophy.
0: No doubt.
7: So there's a difference in wanting something and you feeling like you need something. And when you need something, Freddie Coleman, you are willing to go to some desperate measures to get what you need.
0: Yeah, I got to have it. I got to want it. And just like Big Joe in Atlanta, if you got to have us on ESPN Plus when it comes to Freddie and Harry, you can watch us each and every time you tune into us on ESPN Plus by heading to the new ESPN app. Click on watch, look for me, look for HD, and enjoy. We can't wait to enjoy the game one of the NBA Finals that happens tonight. We take you into that coverage at 7:30 Eastern Time right here on Freddie and Harry. And an FOFH, a friend of this show, will answer the question, which superstar has the most to be in need for their team to win the championship? Is it Big Body Brunson or Wemby? 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
23: 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It all started June 24th, 1995. 41,845 fans packed Jacobs Field, the first sellout of what would be 455 straight.
24: Line to center field. Back is Edmonds. To the line, he tracked the wall. It's gone. A grand slam. Hold on. The magic continues. The Indians win.
23: The record came to an end April 4th, 2001. Since then, the Boston Red Sox set the new Major League Baseball record with 794 straight sellouts between 2003 and 2013. The historic sellout run for the Indians spanned over parts of seven seasons in which the team won five straight AL Central titles and made two World Series appearances. 2,123 days, 19.3 million tickets, 455, a number we all know.
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25: I'm Christine Lisi. The wait is almost over. Spurs host the Knicks in game one of the NBA Finals tonight. New York center Mitchell Robinson, coming off hand surgery, will be available. And for him, it's all about pain tolerance, explains ESPN NBA reporter Vincent Goodwill.
26: He's so critical on the offensive glass. He only plays 15 minutes a game, but those minutes are impactful, especially if Karl-Anthony Towns gets in foul trouble. You may see him guarding Victor Wembanyama. The question is, if you're the Spurs, because Mitchell Robinson is such a physical player, do you wind up attacking that hand and seeing if he can tolerate the pain?
25: Coverage of Game 1 tips off at 7:30 Eastern on ESPN Radio, 8:30 Eastern on ABC. New York is seeking its first NBA championship since 1973, while San Antonio is going for its first in a dozen years. NFL Packers star edge rusher Micah Parsons, just 5 months past ACL surgery and a procedure on his meniscus, likely will open the 2026 season on the PUP list. He'll probably be sidelined until at least mid-October. Tampa Bay's John Cooper won the 2026 Jack Adams Award as the NHL's Coach of the Year. He beat out Buffalo's Lindy Ruff and Pittsburgh's Dan Muse.
27: Hey, it's Evan Cohen. Coming up Thursday, we'll react to Game 1 of the NBA Finals with America's greatest analyst, Tim Legler, when he joins us at 9:15 a.m. Eastern. 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

0: Tune in, tell that smart speaker to play ESPN Radio and check us out on ESPN Plus. Oh, we can't wait for all of us to get our NBA Finals groove on tonight. We take until 7:30 Eastern time. You get a little bonus, Freddie and Harry, before game one of the coverage in San Antonio as the Spurs will host the New York Knicks and Mark Kestisher. PJ Carlismo, George Sedano, and Doris Burke will be on the call. Let's bring in Doris Burke, ESPN NBA analyst, and SOFHA sister, Freddie and Harry, here on the socials at ADB. Doris, the one question we've had, we got a lot of reaction on from our callers. Which superstar is more important to his team's final success? Harry thinks it's Victor Wembanyama, San Antonio. I think it's Jalen Brunson of the New York Knicks. Doris, which side are you on?
1: I would tend toward Victor just because of, you know, the on-off numbers and because the Knicks feel like they have been such a balanced basketball team and putting forth the best offense in the league, highest field goal percentage, highest three-point percentage, fast break, paint points. I mean, name an offensive category. And I know Jalen is the engine, but it's just anytime I watch San Antonio in the playoffs, it was an entirely different basketball team without him on the floor, obviously. And Luke Kornet is a legit backup center. We saw that with the Boston Celtics. But they were minus 13 when he was off the floor. It doesn't quite crater when Jalen is not on the floor for the Knicks. It would be close, but I would tend toward Victor Wembanyama.
2: Doris, for Victor Wembanyama, we know when he's very aggressive what it looks like for the San Antonio Spurs. That aggression resulted in four wins versus the Oklahoma City Thunder. How do you expect him to come out, or what do you want to see early on from Victor Wembanyama in this game one versus the New York Knicks?
1: Obviously you want him as engaged and as aggressive as possible. And I thought one of the fascinating things that transpired in game seven was the lengthening of his minutes, which has been a season-long process. If you paid attention early in the Spurs season, it was maybe a five-minute clip. The Spurs would be monitoring, you know, where he was in terms of his breath and did he need a rest and things. And slowly and you know, over the course of the season, they have built those minutes out. And, you know, I just talked about the importance and the on-off numbers with him. So I think it's fascinating to me how much longer, like, what's his first run in the first quarter?
0: Right.
1: Is he lifted at the 6 minute mark, or is it more 7 and 8? And then you bring Luke in, and then, you know, does he come back at the end of the first quarter? So, from an attack strategic, you want him aggressive, you want him assertive. I'd be trying to block every single shot in the building, just to make sure the Knicks felt me early. But, the thing I'm most fascinated with him is what do his minutes durations look like in clips, here to start the series.
0: Doris Burke will be part of the NBA Finals on ESPN Radio, part of the coverage as an ESPN NBA analyst, joining us on Freddie and Harry on ESPN Radio, the ESPN app, and ESPN Plus. So many fascinating, I don't call them storylines, Doris, I call them starry lines. You got Jalen Brunson, you got Karl Anthony Towns, you got Victor Wembanyama, you got Stephon Castle emerging, you have a guy like De'Aaron Fox finally playing his first NBA Finals, Mike Brown replacing Tom Thibodeau 1 year ago today, he'd get the Knicks NBA Finals, Mitch Johnson, what he's been able to do with San Antonio Spurs. What kind of finals are you expecting with so many great starry lines bringing us to game one starting tonight?
1: Yeah, I love it. I love all of these because obviously the Spurs, in everyone's minds, have sort of arrived earlier than expected. And I have been so fascinated by Tim McMahon, our reporter for ESPN, and of course on Brian Windhorst's Hoops Collective podcast. It's like from the outset of the season, they were adamant in San Antonio that they thought they were built for now, that they knew they'd have a good team. Here's one thing, like through all of those starry lines, I love how you put that. The Knicks, I thought, showed great versatility in advancing to the NBA Finals. So in the first two rounds, so much was made of, how balanced they were. Karl Anthony Towns is taking fewer than 10 shots per game. Now, mind you, it's 9.9, but he's taking 9.9 shots across the duration of the playoffs. first two rounds, he was the hub. We're you know, marveling at his assist numbers, the amount of assists he has on cut layups and dunks, and credit Mikal and OG and the guys around him for you know, being opportunistic off those flex actions. But then against the Cleveland team that had two, I think they call them pigeons in the NBA, two targets in Donovan Mitchell and James Harden, you went back more heliocentric to Jalen Brunson. I think both styles are going to be required to beat a San Antonio Spurs team, which is an enormous step up than any of the three opponents that the New York Knicks have faced, both in terms of physicality on the defensive end, length on the defensive end, intensity, mindfulness to the scout, knowing their personnel. You know, it's funny, I was talking to George Sedano, who's been the radio sideline reporter for the Western Conference team, which is PJ and Kesty, and he was saying in a series where hard playing effort was universal, right, for both Oklahoma City and San Antonio, he said, sitting carts courtside to watch Stephon Castle sort of excel in a group of players who excel at sustaining hard play. I thought that spoke volumes. And that kid is audacious. He's tough as nails. And you guys, I mean, think about this. As young as he is, to have had some of the turnover struggles he had and to stay audacious, you know, that takes some chops, particularly at his age and through that level of play. And I think it shows extraordinary confidence from him as a young man, but also the belief that his teammates and his staff have in him.
2: I think it's important to note that Stephon Castle is a DSGB. Doris Burke, we call that a down south Georgia boy. We are just made different down this way, Doris. I'm sorry, I couldn't hold it in. And Vassell, he's a Georgia boy too. I couldn't hold it in, Doris. I tried. I wanted to be professional, but damn it, I said nope. I gotta let Doris know he is a DSGB.
1: Well, we love swaggy players. So bring all the Georgia you want to bring.
2: I did want to ask you about this. How important is it for those fantastic guards when you look at De'Aaron Fox, Stephon Castle, Dylan Harper, and those guys to not allow Jalen Brunson to rest on the defensive end?
1: Oh, I mean, unequivocally, you have to attack Jalen on both ends. And, you know, listen, it goes both ways. You know, on the other side of things, you know, you think about what the Spurs were able to do with SGA, you know, the level of individual defenders that they could send in his direction, the amount of times they might have sent two to the ball, and then still negate the advantage that typically comes with sending two to the ball. You know, Jalen Brunson is different in this way, where SGA is far more judicious in taking those pull-up threes from beyond the arc, far more judicious. Jalen Brunson will let it fly. So if they're bringing Victor into the action, depending on, you know, I would assume he's going to start on Josh Hart. We have seen, you know, that pick and roll action between Jalen and Josh. You know, I think if you're back, Jalen can punish you in a way that maybe SGA couldn't, and just in that one particular regard, or at least the desire to let it fly as quickly and maybe not as judiciously. But certainly, you have to attack Jalen Brunson on the defensive end of the floor. There's no question. He's 6'2". You know, he's amongst their team. He is the target. There's no question about that.
0: The word attack will be center of this series because it's going to be...
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1: Mark Kestenscher, PJ Carlesimo, and George Sedano. 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
2: I want to add one more thing before you close
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2: I just wanted to throw that out there to the world. When you look forward to hearing people, she is at the top of my list. 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
1: Yeah.
2: So shout out to Doris Burke for being one of the best in the game.
1: No doubt. She got two cans and a string. I'm going to pay attention to Doris Burke when she's doing the game. 10 minutes away from who has the edge heading into the game one of the NBA Finals. The battle-tested Spurs or those well-rested Knicks. That comes your way in about 15 minutes. But this guy has not rested to the point that he could become a pioneer in the UFL based on his season. That person and that situation will join us next. You keep it here on Freddie and Harry on ESPN Radio, the ESPN app, and don't forget about us on ESPN Plus.
0: 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The New York Knicks and the San Antonio Spurs. 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
11: 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Wind up, here it comes. Fly ball center field. Manning coming on, he's there. He catches it. Len Barker has pitched the no-hitter. A perfect game for Len Barker.
10: That highlight courtesy of 3WE. Barker tosses the only perfect game of Cleveland Indians history and the last no-hitter. He never got a three-ball count in that game and struck out 11. The Indians got a 3-0 victory over the Blue Jays. It was the 10th perfect game in Major League history and one of the most attended games in Cleveland history. Even though 7,290 people are being truthful about their attendance of Len Barker's perfect game.
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0: as well as tune in to Last Smart Speaker to play ESPN Radio and check us out on ESPN Plus. We got the UFL playoffs happening this weekend. The game Saturday, 3 o'clock Eastern time on ABC. Defenders taking on the Storm, but then the game also later on, make it Sunday, 6 o'clock on Fox. You have the Louisville Kings against the St. Louis Battlehawks. For my money, the best player in the league has been Cam Gill of the Louisville Kings. 11 games, 11 sacks over 10 games. Many people believe he could be the MVP in the league. Let's bring in Cam Gill, the Louisville Kings. Hit him on the socials at cgill11_. Cam, I put it out there. You have a legitimate shot to be MVP of the UFL this season. What would you say to those voters out there why they should vote for you over somebody else?
1: Yo, I appreciate the consideration, man. I would get the edge, man, for just a guy that gets after it, man. That quarterback not going to be able to sit back in the pocket and be comfortable. And, I'm coming, man. Whether it's attacking the run, attacking the passer, I'm always coming.
2: Your defensive coordinator, Jamie Sharper, has done a phenomenal job putting you guys in positions to have success. What has he meant to you this season, which has been a historical one in the UFL so far up until this point?
1: Yeah, with Coach Sharper's knowledge of the game, you know, he played at a high level for many years in Baltimore, man. So he knows how to create matchups and just put his best players in the best situations. So huge credit to him and the whole staff, man. Coach Sharper, B-Jack, C-Mac, and Coach Kyle Williams as well.
0: A lot of players on your team, Cam, they look at you and say, man, here's a guy that's played in the NFL, has a Super Bowl ring, but he doesn't make it that he's bigger or better than us. What has it been like where guys are really taking the education you're providing for them, and yet you're still producing like that on the football field week by week for the Louisville Kings?
1: Yeah, that's just the type of player and type of leader that I am, man. I'm selfless. You know, what's in the past is what's in the past. I just want to use that as a as something for guys to look to, man. That, you know, I'm just a regular guy like everybody else, man, that's just trying to get after it, man, and trying to win games and have fun, man. And you know, being at that level and being on those teams, man, I've learned a lot of things, man. I picked up some knowledge myself, man, so, you know, I'm very serviceable, man.
2: And just in case everyone knows, in that Super Bowl win with the Tampa Bay Buccaneers, he does have a sack against Patrick Mahomes. So it's not like he was just over there on the sidelines just watching people win a Super Bowl ring. He went out there and put the effort and put the time in and put that work in to get that Super Bowl win. You got a game coming up this weekend, semifinals versus the St. Louis Battlehawks. What's the most important thing for you as an individual that you must do, but also your unit as a defense, which you got must do versus the offense of St. Louis?
1: Yeah, the most important thing is just staying within the scheme, man, staying within the game plan, not trying to look to create too many plays, man, just taking what comes to us, man, and we'll be just fine, man. We'll do what we've been doing the whole year, man. We're gonna get after the passer, we're gonna create takeaways, turnovers, and we're just gonna have control chaos.
0: Cam Gill, the Louisville Kings, getting ready to play in a playoff game against the St. Louis Battlehawks this Sunday on Freddie and Harry on ESPN Radio and ESPN Plus. Real quick, last week when you played the Aviators, it looked like something out of an episode of The Wire or Braveheart, because guys were laying hands on each other, trying to get after each other. What was it like playing a team that didn't have a chance to go to the playoffs, but they were trying to hurt players, in my opinion, to make it a lot harder for you to play the playoff game this weekend, Cam?
1: Just with our success this year, I would say that we're gonna get everybody's best shot. You know, a team that might not have the postseason run that's coming up, you know, they want to get their best shot against the guys that's going to, you know, go to the playoffs and probably have a chance at the championship. But you know, we have to do better in controlling our emotions and staying level headed in times like that. But that's just the tenacity that we play with. You know, we have chips on our shoulder, man, and we don't like to take anything from anybody.
0: Hey, Cam, keep it up, my friend. I have a feeling that you'll be back in the NFL sooner than later, Detroit Lions. But good luck this Sunday when you take on the Battlehawks. Take care and be well. Go get them this weekend, and thanks for joining us.
1: Hey, I appreciate y'all, Freddie and Harry. Thank you.
0: Appreciate you. Cam Gill, I think he's going to be MVP of the league, the Louisville Kings. He could be the first defensive player, HD, to actually do that. No one has a better case than him, what he's been able to do this year. But he's battle-tested. Who's more battle-tested, the Spurs or the restful Knicks? That's next on Freddie and Harry.
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18: Continues toward game one of the NBA Finals tonight. Knicks at the Spurs. New York's riding an 11-game winning streak is coming off back-to-back series sweeps. Last played May 25th. The Spurs, after 6- and 7-game series, have had 3 days off. ESPN NBA insider Brian Windhorst.
19: This is the most they've had off in a couple of weeks. And this season, when Victor Wembanyama has had at least 3 days off, he's played some of his best basketball. All of his numbers go up with at least 3 days off this season. Scoring, shooting, and most importantly, block shots. Clearly higher in the energy stats when he's got this much rest. So people talk about rest versus rust. Hey, the Spurs are rested pretty well, too.
18: Game 1, 7:30 Eastern, ESPN Radio, 8:30 Eastern on ABC. NFL Packers will likely be without star edge rusher Micah Parsons until at least mid-October. He's just passed the five-month mark from ACL surgery, and a procedure on his meniscus probably will open the season on the pup list. John Cooper of the Tampa Bay Lightning won the 2026 Jack Adams Award as NHL's Coach of the Year, beating out Buffalo's Lindy Ruff and Pittsburgh's Dan Mews.
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0: Believe it.
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0: Or else.
5: This is Freddie and Harry.
20: Is there anything the Knicks proved in those 2 1-point losses to the Hawks in the first round is that...
0: The Hawks were lucky.
20: Well...
0: Period.
21: I don't doubt that.
20: I mean, this is a veteran club.
0: I don't doubt that.
21: Let him finish, Freddie. Let him finish.
0: No, I'm gonna let finish.
21: Let Shannon finish.
0: I'm gonna finish my thought first. Your team was lucky to win game 2 when that Knicks blew a 14-point lead. Please.

0: stop. Your team should have been gunning five games, not
1: Sounds
0: six.
1: Sounds like to me you guys didn't know how to finish early on. You had to learn how to finish throughout the series.
0: Well, boy, we learned quickly, didn't we?
1: Well, you should be thanking the Hawks.
0: Thank you for what?
1: Being Harry the Hawk. You should be thanking Harry the Hawk.
0: For being a bunch of patsies? Why should we be thanking your team for?
2: Harry, some of us don't know how to finish early.
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0: 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Appreciate you being with us on the ESPN app, Sirius XM Channel 80, as well as tuning in. Don't forget to tell that smart speaker to play ESPN Radio. Who needs to win game one more that starts tonight when it comes to the NBA Finals? San Antonio Spurs hosting the New York Knicks. We'll let you know exactly how we feel about that coming up in 10 minutes right here on Freddie and Harry. Hit us on the socials at HDouglas83 and at Coleman ESPN. But a lot of people, HD, have talked about rest and rust versus being battle-tested. The Knicks, with the rest, can they knock off the rust after not playing a basketball game? This will be their first game since last Monday when they swept out the Cleveland Cavaliers. That was 9 days ago. Meanwhile, the San Antonio Spurs, just coming off a Pier 6, throw people out of the barroom brawl, winning the Western Conference Finals in 7 games over the Oklahoma City Thunder. Check out what Jalen Brunson had to say about what the Knicks have learned, not just from the long layoff, but also how things completely flipped game four of the series against the Atlanta Hawks, because game three was their last playoff loss.
1: A couple of days off, but when we were in the gym, we were focused. We were pressing pretty hard, and understanding that, not knowing who we were playing yet, we had to prepare for both teams. We didn't want to be behind the eight ball. It was really important for us to have those days, because we saw how we came out in game one last time when we had the rest days. So I feel it's really important that those days we had were, it was important for us, for sure. A couple of days off, but when we were in the
2: wake-up call, I think most importantly, we were just focusing on the moment, not looking ahead, not looking too far in advance. I think every step of the way, we focus on the moment that we're in and how can we be better from that moment. From the days in between games, how can we get better from the last? Find a way to get better, even through wins. It's been really important for us. So our focus and mentality has been great, but we know it has to be up another notch.
0: I don't know if anybody has an advantage between a rested team or a battle-tested team. And here's why I feel that way. Because the Knicks have dealt with this before. Getting rest after they swept away the Philadelphia 76ers. They were down by 22 points in the fourth quarter before Captain Clutch was saving the day, known as Jalen Brunson. They won that game in overtime. They didn't look back. This Spurs team were battle tested against the Minnesota Timberwolves. People wonder, could that have an effect on them against the Oklahoma City Thunder? They're down 3-2, and then they win the last 2 games of the series. So I don't want to say that restful teams have more of an advantage against battle tested teams or vice versa. You make it work the way you're supposed to make it work. And I trust with the Spurs and the Knicks, they'll be ready no matter what they had a chance to go through getting to this point in the NBA Finals.
3: If I had to pick a team that has the edge right now heading into this game one, Freddie, I am going to pick the Spurs because they are the team that recently played. And we've seen this young basketball team grow and grow and grow throughout the playoffs. On top of them playing at home, the last thing they want to do is to have the New York Knicks come onto their home court where they're playing in the NBA Finals.
0: Sure.
3: And beat them in game one like they did the Oklahoma City Thunder. That's the last thing Victor Wembanyama and Mitch Johnson and company and Stephon Castle wants to happen in this game one. But I like the momentum. I had a guy that I played with that's in the Ring of Honor for the Atlanta Falcons by the name of Todd McClure, a.k.a. Mud Duck. And he had this saying, there's no momentum like momentum, baby. So the San Antonio Spurs, in my opinion, they're coming into this game one with momentum. I'm not saying they're going to just win the series because they're coming into game one with the momentum. I'm just saying for tonight in this game, I think the momentum is on their side of things right now versus the Knicks because they haven't been playing in so long.
0: I'll push back a little bit, but I don't totally disagree with you, mainly because playing at home, whatever exhaustion that they may be feeling going into this game is going to be mitigated by the crowd's energy. They're going to be completely, completely full of that dopamine and adrenaline because they're playing a game one at home. So many people are waiting for them at the airport when they took care of Oklahoma City in game seven, winning that on the road. That's automatically going to give you some kind of energy. And I've also been a big believer of anything like this kind of situation. Usually the first 8 minutes, both teams are going to play out their hairs on fire. It's game one NBA Finals. The Knicks haven't been there since 1999 as an organization. other than Mikal Bridges, nobody from the New York Knicks has played in an NBA Finals. OG Anunoby has a ring, but he didn't play for the Toronto Raptors when they won the NBA championship. So the guys having a chance to go through this for the first time, just like the San Antonio Spurs, other than Luke Kornet, nobody has played in the NBA Finals. So the first 8 minutes, they're going to be running around being excited by the moment. Then when things calm down, you find out exactly what game plan is going to work against the other and who is going to make the kind of adjustments. The one advantage the Spurs have in their favor, that home crowd is going to be medieval. That home crowd, bring them to us. Bring us those Yankees. Get rid of those Knicks. Boo it is. Bring them to us. They're going to feel that way, and you're going to be having that energy reflected off of that. Then once the game settles down, we'll see exactly what kind of rest is going to help the Knicks and what kind of being battle-tested is going to help the Spurs.
3: Also important in this game one, I want to know who's going to win the offensive rebounding battle.
0: Well, good one.
3: We know the New York Knicks had done a fantastic job, Mitchell Robinson to be exact, in creating second chance points and those opportunities for the New York Knicks along this playoff run. But in that game seven, part of the reason why the San Antonio Spurs won that game seven, in my opinion, Freddie Coleman.
0: Offensive rebounding, you're right.
3: Offensive rebounding.
0: Yep. Mm-hmm.
3: So which team will win that battle of the offensive rebounding in this game one? And I think that will have an impact on whoever wins it.
0: Yeah, because we saw the Knicks. They literally destroyed the Cleveland Cavaliers on the glass, especially on the road in game three and game four. And your point is spot on, because so many of those long shots that equal long rebounds, those Wolf Hunters ran them down from the San Antonio Spurs. It wasn't Wembanyama doing it. It was Dylan Harper. It was Julian Champagne.
3: The guards.
0: It was the guards. Because
3: Stephon Castle.
0: They did such a great job of tracking the basketball, because their team that evicted Wembanyama is now doing post-ups. They're trying to knock down threes or having those paint touches by withdrawal penetration to get to the front of the rim. You're right. Offensive rebounding is going to be the key, because with their guards, we saw at times Oklahoma City was able to get the best of them on the boards. And with Mitchell Robinson more than likely playing in this series, that guy's the best offensive rebounder that doesn't start for a team in the NBA. Karl-Anthony Towns, another terrific offensive rebounder. OG Anunoby, Josh Hart does a great job running down offensive rebounds, tracking long shots. If you allow possessions to keep happening against your defense because you can't secure the defensive rebound, that could have a very wearing effect if you're losing that battle, no matter who that is on both sides.
3: No, I agree. Can you feel it right now, though, Freddie? We are what?
0: Mm-hmm.
3: We are 2 hours and 20 minutes away from tip-off. And I can sense that adrenaline, like, starting to build up in Shannon Penn. Shannon Penn over there, he's on needles. And a guy by the name of Russ Fisher, who's one of the stage managers for First Take.
0: Uh-huh.
3: He's texting me. He's calling me in between.
0: Yes, he is.
3: Commercial breaks and everything. And I said, Russ, if you're feeling that good, I wish you would just call Freddie and Harry and let the people know how you feel about your New York Knickerbockers. So, Russ Fisher,
0: yeah,
3: if you're out there, 888-729-3776. Don't be scared.
0: Yeah.
3: It's the NBA Finals, baby.
0: By the way, the Knicks have not played an NBA Finals game in 9,430 days. The last time they played in an NBA Finals game was almost 10,000 days ago. 9,430 days. To your point about how are we feeling, I don't think there's a Knicks fan around, even if they're having any kind of agita about what the end result could be. The fact that New York City is on fire, so is San Antonio, because they have not won an NBA championship in a minute. And now you got a Victor Wembanyama that could start another iteration of maybe potential a dynasty in the making of the San Antonio Spurs that we saw with Tim Duncan, David Robinson, Tony Parker, Manu Ginobili, people like that. They believe this could be a second version of that. But if you're a New York Knicks fan, you're thinking to yourself, man, oh man, I'm not even thinking about the final result. I'm just glad that I get a chance to watch a game one of the NBA Finals and my team is playing. This will be the first time in the 22 years that I've worked at ESPN Radio when I can actually talk about an NBA Finals involving my team. In any team that I've rooted for, the only time I've been able to have a show after a game of a World Series or NBA Finals was the Mets back in 2015. This is part two for me. So I'm not even thinking about final result, if the Spurs are going to win or the Knicks are going to win. AC, I'm just glad tomorrow when we do Freddie and Harry, I can talk about my New York Knicks just playing in an NBA Finals.
3: In the month of June.
0: In the month of June. Not talking about what can they do to get there or who they need to get rid of, who they need to bring in. Like Shannon said.
3: Giannis.
0: Yeah, Noah's. We don't got to talk about that. Tomorrow when we do the show, win or lose, it's going to be refreshing to say, man, my New York Knicks, after 27 years, are playing in the NBA Finals. And it's a first time for me as an ESPN radio host that I can talk about the New York Knicks being in the NBA Finals.
3: Now, I know we have game one tonight, and then game two will happen before the series shifts to Madison Square Garden. But, Freddie, I'm already playing it out in my mind.
0: Okay. What are you planning?
3: How the city of New York is going to be when games 3 and 4 are in New York.
0: Mm.
3: That will be, for a lot of young kids growing up, that is going to be something they will remember to the day they die and leave this earth.
0: Forget those
3: something
0: young
3: that,
0: kids.
3: Something that they can share with their kids and their grandkids and great-grandkids one day as well.
0: Yeah.
3: Well, I wanted to go because,
0: forget those
3: young kids. You're old-timers.
0: We need
3: not just
0: more
3: saying
0: than
3: you.
0: They
3: I'm
0: do.
3: Just saying, like, you, the old-timers, y'all didn't live through some stuff. Now, it's been a lot of heartbreak.
0: I know.
3: But these young folks, think about this. They can start off their childhood.
0: Yes, the right way.
3: The right way. And don't have to say, well, you know, this happened and something always goes wrong. They can have a different mindset heading into life as they grow up.
0: I'm happy for those youngsters, but us old squires, we live through a lot more. We need this a lot more than they do. Speaking of needs, here on Freddie and Harry, it's the Wednesday Groove-a-thon with Harry Douglas. I'm Freddie Coleman on ESPN Radio, the ESPN app, and Sirius XM Channel 80. Which superstar is more important to his team's success in the NBA Finals? My man H. Douglas believes it is Victor Wembanyama for the San Antonio Spurs. I believe his big body Brunson, as Kendrick Perkins calls him. Jalen Brunson of the New York Knicks. Which side are you on? Let us know right now on the Freddie and Harry call-in line. Like Big Al in Houston, who is a New York Knicks fan like me and Shannon Penn. So I got a pretty good idea what the answer is going to be. Important to his team's final success. Big Gal, is it Wimby for San Antonio or Big Body Brunson for the Knicks?
4: Dang, you know, guys. What's up, man? What's up, man? What's up, Freddie, Harry? My buddy, man. I'm up here in Maryland enjoying my grandson. But you know what? Big Body Brunson, because you know why? Because the New York Knickerbockers need that, bro. They need that. The Bockers, the Knickerbockers. How much? What you got to say?
0: I knew the answer was going to be good. Big Al did not let me down about our Knickerbockers. He did not let me down as far as that goes. So I had a pretty good idea he was going to select Jalen Brunson. Dominic in North Carolina, which superstar is more important to the final success for their team? Harry believes it's Wimby in San Antonio. I believe it's Jalen Brunson in New York. Dominic, what you got?
5: Wimbyama. I don't think it's going to be a close series at all.
0: Why do you think it's going to be a close series?
5: Because you got a lot of those dunk star boys on that team.
0: Okay.
5: And there's some rabid dogs, and they just wait.
0: Okay. We'll see as far as that goes. I think it's going to be a long series. I don't think it's going to be a sweep or a gentleman's sweep, as people like to call it. That's not a sweep. That's just people put an extra game on it. I think it's going to be a long series. I think it's going to be a 6 or 7 game series.
3: So do I.
0: We've completely lost you now. Let's go to Brooklyn in Georgia. Brooklyn, not from New York, but in Georgia, which is where Brooklyn's not made. Brooklyn, who's more important, which superstar to the team's final success?
6: Brunson for the Knicks or Wimby for San Antonio? Freddie, I'm 3 years older than you, Freddie. Uh-huh. Let's take it back. My man Sid Green. Let's take it Sid Green from Jefferson High School.
0: Nice.
6: Let's keep it Big Brunson, but let's take it all the way back to when Dollar Bill, the real Dollar Bill, is Bill Bradley, Dave DeBuscher, Dick Barnett, Walt Frazier, Earl the Pearl, and when Dave DeBuscher paid all that money for Webster, Marvin Webster. Are you serious? I'm a New York fan, big time, living in Georgia. Peace.
0: Amen.
3: Shout out to Brooklyn in Georgia.
0: Yeah, represent B Town and Georgia Town as far as Brooklyn's concerned.
3: Oh, man, Freddie. I don't know if words can explain how much I truly love this show. But man, I have tears in my eyes right now.
0: Yes,
3: because I love the hell out of all of y'all. Man, it's just this. I love it here, man. I really do.
0: Well, I tell people all the time when people say how much they enjoy what we do, I said, because we stand on the shoulders of our listeners.
3: Yep.
0: They make everything possible. They make everything even better. Yeah, we bring what we bring to the table. But when y'all get involved with us, as we love when you do that at 888-729-3776, on the socials at HDouglas83 and the Coleman ESPN, believe me, you're invigorated. We're invigorated definitely by you. B.A. in San Antonio. We got the superstar that's more important than this team's final success. Is it Wimby for San Antonio like Harry believes, or is it Brunson for the New York Knicks like I believe? B.A., what you got?
7: Oh, Harry, Freddie and Harry. Hey, didn't I call you about 1999 and the Spurs and Knicks a while back? I seem to remember.
0: Wow.
7: I did.
0: Is that what we're doing? Is that what we're doing, B.A.?
3: Hey, sometimes, B.A., you have to let them know. You have to remind them just a little bit, B.A.
0: Is that what we're doing, B.A.?
7: hey, we both been in a drought, my friend, but let me say this. I don't know who's going to win it. I'll be honest, man. It could be go both ways because, you know, Spurs, I'm surprised. If you told me they were going to be here in this point, I wouldn't have believed it. And I know the Knicks are hungry and, you know, like Wimby said, they're here for a reason. But having said that, it's going to be all day, every day, twice on Sunday, on holidays, and days we can't think of. But, yeah, it's going to be Wimby if it anything. But I think it's going to go get six either way. So that's my prediction. What you got?
3: And, Freddie, I want to go to something that Doris Burke, when we just had her join not too long ago, that she said is – when you look at the New York Knicks, because it has looked the way it has up until this point, right?
0: Sure.
3: Balanced offensively.
0: Yeah.
3: That's another reason why I'm going with Wimby in this.
0: Right.
3: Because when Wimby gets off that floor, it's not good for the San Antonio Spurs. So something else to look at that Doris Burke brought up.
0: Mm-hmm.
3: Look at the minutes that Victor Wembanyama is able to play, or if he's coming out early. Are they trying to, you know,
0: save
3: some minutes for late in the ball game because sure. You know you're going to need everything from him?
0: Right.
3: That is something to watch in this game one.
0: And she was spot on with that because when you bring him to the bench, you instantly know that the ball, of course, is going to go somewhere else. You don't have an inside game. And at times, they sometimes don't play like they have an inside game with him, having him try to dribble, get past people. I don't want to see him more on the low block. I'd rather see him out doing that where you can load up on him. If he's on the low block, he's such a terrific passer out of any potential double team or looking over the top of the defense. If you have those back cuts or those off the ball cuts, he is so good finding and making the right pass to get those guys shots in great positions where there's not a lot of defensive help that can get over there and stop that. Brian in Arizona, which superstar is more important to his team's success in the finals? Is it Wimby for the Spurs or Brunson for the Knicks?
8: Hey, love you guys real quick. HD, keep going to your kids' functions, man.
0: Amen.
8: You don't get to rewind that stuff.
0: Amen.
8: You don't get to rewind it. So I think Wimby's more important. I think it's been proven that when he's off the floor, they're a different team. And I think the Knicks will be able to exploit that, especially with Brunson involved. That's what I got.
0: Yeah,
3: I believe so, too. I like Luke Kornet and what he brings to the table, but this is a series where he can get picked on in that pick and roll. When Wimby goes out of the ball game,
0: one thing that will help Luke Kornet is the fact that when he played for the Boston Celtics, played against the Knicks a lot, played against these guys a lot before he got to San Antonio Spurs. He can have a good amount of intel. Hey, this is what we did with the Boston Celtics without defensive coverages that could really help Mitch Johnson when Victor Wembanyama is not going to be on the basketball floor. His kind of intel could be a very stealth kind of thing that could help the San Antonio Spurs with a team that he's seen more than a couple of times when he played for the Celtics before he left to go to San Antonio Spurs. Spencer in North Carolina, which superstar is more important to his team's success in the finals? I think it's Brunson in New York. HD thinks it's Wimby in San Antonio.
8: Brunson.
0: Okay.
3: Damn, Spencer, you quick draw McGraw, man.
8: Let
3: Freddie get it out first, Spencer.
8: I listen to you guys every day. I watch you, Harry, that boy bad.
0: Thank you, brother.
8: You have me in tears, man. You have me in tears. But as Brunson goes, that's as the Knicks go.
0: it's amazing that we thought we would never have that conversation. As Brunson goes, the Knicks go. That's why it always makes me put my eyes out of my head when plenty of those Knicks fans out there, oh, we're keeping receipts. Shut the bleep up.
3: Yeah.
0: You have no receipts to keep, period. The only one who can keep receipts is Jalen Brunson.
3: And I'm glad, like, Freddie, you've been on that for a very, very long time. That anybody, if outside of Rick Brunson, Jalen Brunson, and Mrs. Brunson, nobody's seen this coming. And Charles Barkley reiterated that the other day when he joined us on Freddie and Harry, that if anybody tells you that, hey, man, I seen this coming from Jalen Brunson, they're a damn fool and also a liar.
0: Or they're,
3: and a lie doesn't care who tells it.
0: Exactly. What's the line from the movie? Scratch a lie, find a thief.
3: Mm-hmm.
0: There are a lot of people getting scratched out there by trying to say, oh, we saw this coming. Mm-hmm. Tell me another one just like the other one. He is Harry Douglas. I'm Freddie Coleman. Is the Wednesday Groove-a-thon known as Freddie and Harry. You got us until 7:30 Eastern time before game one of the NBA Finals involving the Spurs against the Knicks. We take you until that coverage at 7:30 Eastern time right here on ESPN Radio and the ESPN app. But if you have something to say and you want to make sure that nobody, nothing, Nathan gets in your way, that's what the safe space is all about. 888-SAY-ESPN, 888-729-3776. You got something in your heart, in your soul, at the top of your mind that you want to get out without anybody telling you to not say that? 888-729-3776. The safe space is next on Freddie and Harry.
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1: Did you know you might be part of the 75% of Americans who think they waste less food than they actually do? 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
3: As veterans, we've dealt with noise. From chains clanking as they're clamped onto cargo, to orders coming down the chain of command. We can handle that kind of noise. 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They're taking selfies and oversharing. But we know that it's not about hearing. It's about listening. Listening to what's actually happening with our fellow veterans. 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
5: I'm Christine Lisi. As he and the Spurs get ready to host the Knicks in Game 1 of the NBA Finals tonight, center Victor Wembanyama has had a postseason like no one in league history. 394 points, 183 rebounds, 100 made free throws, 60 blocked shots, 30 threes. So how does New York, trying to win its first title since 1973, deal with Wemby? ESPN NBA analyst Jay Williams.
6: Death by a thousand cuts. I'm going to wear him down possession over possession. This is a cumulative effect. This isn't going to be won in Game 1, Game 2, Game 3, Game 4. It's going to be won in Game 5, Game 6, and Game 7. This is a marathon. This is not a sprint. The more actions you keep him involved in, the more possessions where you make them fast possessions, the more you make him rotate defensively, that's how you beat Wemby over time.
5: 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New York center Mitchell Robinson, coming off hand surgery, will be available. NFL Packers edge rusher Micah Parsons, just 5 months past ACL surgery and a meniscus procedure, likely begins the season on the PUP list. He probably won't be available until mid-October. Tampa Bay's John Cooper won the Jack Adams Award as the NHL's Coach of the Year.
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1: I see what you did, Freddie. Another 1999 song, huh?
2: Now,
1: I've been peeping what you've been doing. You had DMX Party Up 1999.
2: Right.
1: You had Jeanne Groove Thing 1994.
0: Now, explain to people why you're bringing this up.
1: Yeah, because he's playing songs from 1994, 1999. The last 2 years, the Knicks were playing in the NBA Finals. I see you sly, Fox.
0: You're giving me too much credit, because when I put the music today for the Wednesday Groove-a-thon, I think about flow. I think about melody. I think about rhythm. I want, not bangers, bangers. B-A-N-G-A-S.
1: But it makes sense, Freddie. You got, what's on your mind this morning when you're putting together, when you're curating the playlist for the Groove-a-thon Wednesday? What was on your mind? I'm
0: Shannon,
1: like thinking about,
0: I did this over the finals.
1: What do I feel like? Oh, DMX.
0: I put this together on the weekend. I had no idea what was going to happen. Exactly.
1: Look,
0: was not thinking along those lines.
1: You put it together on the weekend because we already knew the Knicks were in the finals since they clinched over a week ago.
0: But you're giving me way too much smart credit.
3: Shorty, say what's your price? Just to back it up.
0: I appreciate the love, but believe me, purely, purely dumb luck involving the music for the Groove-a-thon on this Wednesday.
4: 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Your sports therapy. 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Safe Space with Freddie and Harry.
0: Whatever you have to say, we want to hear from you at 888-SAY-ESPN, 888-729-3776. We make sure that nobody, anybody, not a soul, not a thing is going to get in the way of your sanctuary, because then again, it wouldn't be a safe space if we allowed those kind of things to happen. Pete in Florida, 888-729-3776. Pistol Pete, kick off the safe space.
5: Hey, Freddie. Actually, my name is Pizza Mike, but I'm 58. I've been following your career forever.
0: Appreciate
5: First
0: you.
5: Thing I want to say is I want to thank Harry's Hawks for giving us the kick in the butt for us going to overdrive and start destroying teams. Second, I got my Bernard King jersey on.
0: Nice.
5: I am ready for tonight. We need this game first. We need to put it to them to show these youngsters what it's like to go through the trenches. It's all go, New York, go, New York, go.
0: Pizza Mike doing it in.
3: Yeah,
0: I
3: man, this is a magical time, excuse me, for all New Yorkers and also Knick fans. So embrace this and cherish every moment of it.
0: I was talking to Ryan Matlack, one of our guys behind the scenes, also on the live events portion of ESPN Radio. He said, Freddie, this has to be something for you. I said, it's so fantastic. I said, I can't even tell you what it means as a Knicks fan, because a lot of people wonder, okay, are they going to get the NBA Finals? When they were 2-9 in that stretch in January, people were calling for the head of Mike Brown and what are they doing? And bad mistake, bring back Tom Thibodeau. To go from that point, it wasn't a low point, but low enough in the minds of people to where they are now. It is definitely that kind of ice cream and cake that none of us saw in our bowl involving the New York Knicks as fans.
3: This is also a very, very special moment for a very special person that we all know very, very well. He is our next caller. His name is Russ in New York.
6: I'm going to kill you, Harry. I'm going to kill you, Harry. What's up, guys?
0: What's up, Big Russ?
6: I'm going to kill you. Freddie, big hug, buddy. Big hug.
0: Absolutely.
6: Big hug. I miss you. I miss you when we're working at the Seaport a lot.
0: Same
6: you
0: got to
6: come
0: man.
6: By the new. Got to come by the new building.
0: I will, definitely.
6: So how are you? Yes, I'm calling. Well, no, sorry. Let me start over. I am shopping right now, Freddie, I'm having a screening party at my house.
0: Okay.
6: I got like 10 guys coming through. I got Harry calling me on the phone. Hey, Russ, got you on the show. You got to talk about the Knicks. Got to talk about the Knicks. Come on, Russ, got to talk about the Knicks. I'm like, Harry, I'm prepping for this moment right now. Please don't break my, I'm focused right now. Throughout the whole series, Freddie, Knicks stink. Go ahead, sing it, Harry. No New York. Listen, right now the energy in New York is electrifying. Everyone's giving high fives. Everyone's smiling. The sun is out. Orange and blue skies. This is our time right now. This is our time. And for someone who's been a Knicks fan since the day I was born, my uncle took me to Knicks games. I am side by side. I'm not nervous either. I'm just excited. I'm excited for this.
3: Russ, let me ask you this question. What would an NBA championship mean to Russ Fisher and your family?
6: That I finally got to see something before I died. That I finally got to see something that I've always dreamed about. I really mean that. Like, I really... Harry, you know me for quite some time. I will go to the studio. I will wear my orange and blue. Yep. It's big. Freddie, you've seen my Knicks stuff on. I truly, truly enjoy it. And as much as it's been a long, long time, I mean, this is something that is extremely special. Not to me, but to Knicks Nation. No question. No question.
0: No doubt about that. I echo the sentiments of Russ, because I think Shannon Penn will agree with me as fellow Knicks fans. There's not that trepidation. There's not the anxiety. We're like, man, we can't tell you how thrilled we are that our team is here. Especially for plenty of us, like a lot of young people, HD, like you mentioned, Knicks fans, this is a big time first for them. They heard about the stories from Bernard King and Patrick Ewing and all that, but to actually witness it as a young fan base, you're right, HD. That is a memory that plenty of those young fans, as first timers with our team in the NBA Finals, are never, ever going to forget, no matter what the end result is going to be. Of course, you want the winning result, but we'll see. One of our mighty favorites is the Mighty Wolf in Virginia. We always bring him in respectfully in 3, 2, 1. Arr! Arr! Arr!
2: Arr! Ah, my PAC brothers, members, and associates, generational wealth for a New York team that personifies toughness, sophistication, and this time around, a very deep bench.
0: Yes.
2: Remember who they played when Frazier, Earl Monroe, Dick Barnett, the Busher, Bradley were on the court. The stories don't come up about the kick shot or the tunnel story. You're forgetting about that grandpa and that great-grandfather who are buying the merchandise for their grandchildren and their children. This toughness, the sophistication is what personifies this team, because it reflects that prior team of the 70 to 73 championships. It's unbelievable, the swell, the emotion, and Harry, you kind of caught it, man. But the point is that you're so young that you couldn't reach out and remind everyone about the competition that existed. Wes Unseld, Chamberlain, man. Yeah. Think about the Kareem, Jerry West, all the people they played against, which is what makes this team so deep and so special. Toughness and sophistication, just like their owner. And that's what I have to say, gentlemen.
0: Yeah, well, I don't know if I put James Dolan's toughness and sophistication in the same box with him, but I give James Dolan credit for this. He hired the right people and got the hell out of their way. He wasn't trying to be meddling, because the last time he did that, he hired Phil Jackson. And we saw what a spectacular failure that was for the New York Knicks. He put a lot of trust in Leon Rose, and people said, man, he's lost it now. Former agent, you can have run your basketball team, the New York Knicks. He trusted, he knew he had the right person that was going to hire the right people, and he has stayed out of the limelight. The only time you hear about James Dolan, when they show a picture of him courtside watching his Knicks, and he is intent on the basketball game. You got to give him his flowers. He made the right choice in Leon Rose to take over this franchise and then got the hell out of the way. And when Leon Rose said, I don't think Tom Thibodeau's the guy that we need that we can get as a championship, I believe he's taking us as far as we can go, he said, you're going to make the right decision. I got your back on this one. So far, so good involving James Dolan as the owner of the New York Knicks.
3: And you're always going to have pushback when you have to make those tough decisions, but there's a reason why you're in place to be able to make those tough decisions, because you see things that people on the outside might not always see.
0: Sure.
3: You see it every single day. They made the right decision when it came to Mike Brown. They felt like this team was capable of making the NBA Finals. And in the very first year of Mike Brown, who had a lot of pressure on him as a head coach, they're in the NBA Finals playing in a game 1 tonight on the road versus the San Antonio Spurs.
0: He is Harry Douglas. Hit him on the socials at HDouglas83. I'm Freddie Coleman. You can do the same at Coleman ESPN. Welcome to the Wednesday Groove with our known as Freddie and Harry. Keep weighing in. 888-SAY-ESPN, 888-729-3776. We allow the safe space to rock with you, so rock with it. 888-729-3776. 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

0: 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Tell that smart speaker to play ESPN Radio as well. And don't forget, we take you until 7:30 Eastern Time. You get a little bonus, Freddie and Harry, before Game 1 of the NBA Finals involving the New York Knicks and the San Antonio Spurs. Who do we believe will win Game 1 tonight? And who will win the series that comes your way in about 30 minutes?
1: 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Your sports therapy. 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Safe Space with Freddie and Harry.
0: It's all about you, you, AAA-SAY-ESPN, 888-729-3776. We make sure that nobody, nothing gets in the way of your safe space. One of our favorites is Magic in Illinois. Magic at 888-729-3776. What do you have for the safe space?
2: Hey, how you doing, FC?
0: Good.
2: I know your Knicks are ready. I know you're happy tonight. Yeah. You're ready to go.
0: Absolutely. No doubt.
2: HD, how you doing, HD?
3: I'm blessed, never stressed. Always excited to hear I got Magic in Illinois.
2: HD, I'm glad you, who you going with? Your Spurs or the Knicks? Who you going with?
3: Oh, Magic.
0: No, we're going to save that.
3: I got to save it. I have to save it.
4: Uh-huh. We're going to save it.
2: Okay, okay. Well, I'll tell you this. Whoever you're going for, it ain't like last year when you was going for the Clippers. Because, boy, you was riding the Clippers like the jockey who won the Kentucky Derby when you were there, man. Watching it live.
3: I thought you forgot about that first take appearance, Magic.
2: I don't forget nothing, HD. I got something later on. We're going to talk about this summer, about last year, what happened with you. But, hey, FC, it's going to be a great series, man. New York is ready. They primed. Ever since they made that switch, like I said earlier, a couple weeks ago in Game 4 with Atlanta, it's been clicking. I told you they was going to the finals, it's going to be clicking. Now, the future is going to have to guard Cat. The future's got to guard Cat. So, you know, they may cancel each other out. Somebody else got to show up for the Knicks in San Antonio. And it's, like I said, two great teams, seven-game series. It's too close to call. I can't call it. But I would say if I had to, Spurs and seven.
0: Okay. I hope we get a 6-7 game series. No matter how much consternation I'm going to have watching each and every game, living or dying with ease possession, I believe it's going to be a long series.
3: Well, I will be honest. I believe the basketball gods owe us that.
0: Okay.
3: Because of the Eastern Conference Finals and how that ended up playing out. Which was predicted by someone, but, you know.
0: Yes, you did. You predicted the Knicks in a sweep. You did. I didn't know if I was believing you, but the result was the result. You
3: but let me reiterate this. I do not want to see the Knicks nor the Spurs win in 4 or win in 5. Please give us 6 or 7. I will prefer 7. Anything under 6.
0: Yeah.
3: You ball it up and throw it in the damn trash. Now, I don't have a player in the party, so Freddie's like, I don't know what you talk about. If my Knicks win at 5, they win at 5.
0: Yeah, whatever it is, if the Knicks win, I don't care how long it takes or how short it may be. If they win, I don't care what it looked like or how we got there. Andy in Wisconsin, on Wisconsin. Andy, what do you have for the safe space?
5: I need to go back a couple of months. Mm-hmm. A fellow Italian with Coach Gino from UConn. Now, we were talking about his apology being a little bit insincere after his blow-up. And I'm just here to say, of course it was insincere. We take that stuff to the grave. We will not apologize sincerely, and that will fester for the rest of his career. Let me tell you, I go back to third grade. Remember when you waited in lunch line at school and some days they had chocolate milk? Mm-hmm. Well, the girl in front of me, I remember her name, Tilly, she got the last chocolate milk. I'm still mad about it. Okay, we will take that stuff to the... And I told her about it years later when we reconnected on social media and we both had a good laugh about it. But, of course, Gino's apology wasn't sincere. We take that stuff to the grave.
3: Andy, let me ask you a question. This was elementary school, you said, right?
0: Third grade, yes.
3: Third grade.
5: Yes.
3: So early on, you knew you loved that chocolate milk. And when you couldn't get it, you were disappointed. What did that chocolate milk do to you on other days you were able to drink and have that chocolate milk?
5: It gave me great joy.
3: We love you, Andy.
0: You are not right, Harry Douglas.
3: Hey, my Andy knew in elementary that he not wanted. I talked about needs and wants earlier, right?
0: True.
3: He didn't want chocolate milk. In elementary, he knew he needed chocolate milk, Fred.
0: He had to have it.
3: He had to have it. It was a need. Early on. When you're the age Andy is and you remember the girl that grabbed the last chocolate milk.
0: That will stay with him till the grave. He's right.
3: What?
0: Exactly. Andy.
3: Oh, man.
0: We understand the hustle, and Lord knows we are R-E-S-P-E-C-T, the hustle involving that.
3: Ain't nothing wrong with a little chocolate milk, Andy.
0: Martin, one of the great underrated cities in the country, Tampa, Florida. Martin, what do you have for the safe space?
4: I, first of all, want to say thank you for putting me on. I greatly appreciate listening to your show each and every day.
0: Appreciate that.
4: But I have to say, and I'm going to say it like DJ Premier from Gangstar, Knicks in six. That's the way it needs to go. I need Wembanyama to have the heartbreak so therefore he can destroy the league in the next few years. But the Knicks need to get it first. All right, fellas, thank you.
0: Martin, appreciate you. By the way, anytime you can recite lyrics from Gangstar and DJ Premier and both of those guys, the late DJ Premier and Guru, you automatically get to the top of the stack, my friend. There's no doubt about that.
3: The Knicks winning the NBA championship, that is something that, in my opinion, is very doable. It's not far-fetched.
0: Yeah, it is doable. And it starts tonight one way or the other. Game one of the NBA Finals. We take into the coverage at 7:30 Eastern Time on the Wednesday Guru-a-thon known as Freddie and Harry. And the last time New York City was excited like this was because of one guy for at least a couple of weeks. That guy will join us next. 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
6: I'm Christine Lisi. The Knicks and Spurs set to open up the NBA Finals tonight in San Antonio. ESPN radio coverage, bottom of the hour, 8:30 Eastern on ABC. With Jalen Brunson leading the way, the Knicks have won 11 straight games by a total of 262 points. That is the most lopsided 11-game run in league history. So, how does San Antonio defend Brunson? ESPN NBA analyst and three-time NBA champion, Danny Green.
7: I imagine it'll be Stephon Castle. Stephon Castle's done an amazing job this postseason. Guarding SGA, who's a two-time MVP, slowed him down. The other guys showed in gaps, Champagne, Vassell. It was a group effort. But Stephon Castle did a great job of moving his feet, being physical, also with playing without fouling, which is going to be a key in this series.
6: New York center Mitchell Robinson will be available. He had surgery on his right hand last week. Baseball Commissioner Rob Manfred at the owners' meetings acknowledged he worries labor negotiations could lead to a long work stoppage similar to the 1994-95 player strike. MLB's first proposal last week included a firm salary cap and floor. The union's first proposal worked within the current competitive balance system. The Santa Clara District Attorney's Office issued a warrant for the arrest of 49ers receiver Brandon Ayuk on a misdemeanor charge of exhibition of speeding. It's in reference to a video Ayuk posted to YouTube in December where he appeared to tape himself from the driver's seat going well over the posted 40 miles per hour speed limit on a road that runs past Levi's Stadium. Packers edge rusher Micah Parsons just passed the five-month mark of his ACL surgery and meniscus procedure, likely out until at least mid-October. Tampa Bay's John Cooper won the Jack Adams Award as the NHL's Coach of the Year.
8: 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Coming up Thursday, ESPN just released their power rankings for the 2026 NFL season. I'll tell you what they got right and what they got wrong. 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
10: I'm not going to let anybody say I pity the fool. 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
11: Knowing that Shannon fans are Shannon fans forever.

0: What? Come on now. Come on now. We here. We here when they said that we wasn't going to be here, Freddie. We here.
1: Uh-huh.
0: I was told on these Twitter streets that in the grand scheme, the New York Knicks would never matter. But guess what? We here now. I don't want to hear none of that. I don't want anybody to rain on the Knicks parade today. I don't want to hear nothing about the roads that let's travel with the Knicks getting here. I don't care about none of that. I don't care about how well they match up against the Spurs or the Thunder. I don't care about none of that today. Huh? We was in the mud.
1: Exactly.
0: We was down bad.
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0: your radio. It is an extra groove on Wednesday, Freddie and Harry, and we are here presented by Progressive Insurance on the ESPN app, SiriusXM Channel 80, as well as TuneIn, and always tell that smart speaker to play ESPN Radio. You get a little bonus, Freddie and Harry, leading into game one of the NBA Finals in San Antonio. So the Spurs take on the New York Knicks, covers beginning at 7:30 Eastern time. You can always make the case that the last time New York City was electrified like this by the Knicks was when Jeremy Lin played for the New York Knicks, and now he has joined us as an ESPN NBA analyst. Hit him on the socials at JLinN7. I'm going to go back to that time, Jeremy Lin, before we talk about this series. Having a chance to be a part of that, in that city with that franchise, and you made back-to-back covers of Sports Illustrated. What was like that for you, electrifying the city like that, playing that way for the Knicks?
1: It's honestly something you can't process in the moment because it's that big. There's so much happening, and it wasn't until later that I'm able to really hear the stories and process just everything that happened. But honestly, if there's any place, you know, in the U.S. or the world that you would want to be able to make a splash, it is New York City, and we know just how amazing that fan base is and how passionate they are.
2: It's where you're in Madison Square Garden or you're on the road and you know you're in the opponent's team city, but New York Knicks fans have taken over and you hear them loud and proud. What is that like as a player, hearing the fans of the New York Knickerbockers be down with you guys no matter what the circumstances are?
1: Yeah, that is something that is truly special because, you know, throughout the first three quarters, you might hear some Knicks fans, but you'll hear a lot of home fans as well. And, you know, and you'll hear this back and forth. But when you're winning or when you've handily won the game and it's towards the end of the fourth quarter, the Knicks fans are just staying and they're just making sure everybody in the arena knows that they are there. And it just gets louder and louder and louder. That's always something to look forward to on the road is, you know, towards the end of the game, you're starting to get that win and you're starting to know it's going to be your game. And you can hear that fan base grow louder and louder as the home crowd gets quieter and quieter.
0: Well, the fan base in New York Knicks, Jeremy, has gotten louder and louder and louder ever since they lost game three to the Atlanta Hawks, and they have not lost a playoff game since. The easy answer to the question is, what turned the switch on was the Knicks' ball movement and taking Jalen Brunson off the ball. What is the best answer why we've seen this New York Knicks team look like this the last 11 playoff games?
1: I think it's a combination of things. For sure, people are talking about, you know, using Kat as a playmaker and not having Jalen bring the ball up every single possession. And that is a huge differentiator that added a new dimension to their game. Another thing that really just stepped up and they go hand in hand is their defense. Their defense has been absolutely amazing. And they have continued to just really make it difficult for teams to score. So, you know, better offense does lead to better defense, but at the same time, better defense obviously leads to better offense. And so it's kind of a chicken or egg situation where they always, and that is basketball, where it blends into each other. And that's been really, really cool to see. And the other thing is they're rested. Sure. They're extremely rested. And you heard Donovan Mitchell in the conference finals talking about how they were playing with their food, and so they had to go to game seven. New York, they are not playing with their food. They are absolutely doing what they're doing. They're winning at home. They're winning on the road. They're winning when it matters. They're closing it out when they need to be closing it out. They're getting their rest. They're getting they're staying focused, and they're just locked in. So literally, it just feels like you're seeing the same New York Knicks team show up every single night, and they just are a much more rested team than their opponents.
2: Jeremy, you was on that 2019 Toronto Raptors team. You guys were able to win an NBA championship. How important is game one?
1: Game one is extremely important. It's not obviously the end all be all, but game one is important because the team that clinches first is always going to have such a unique advantage. And to be able to, especially here, if you are able to win on the road, that is completely different. And you know, and they always talk about as a lower seed, you know, that you have to win one game on the road. And to be able to put that amount of pressure on the home team and coming out the gate in game one, that's honestly, that's extremely, extremely important. Obviously, it's going to be a long series and a long chess match. Mm-hmm. But at the end of the day, this is a unique opportunity where the Spurs are coming off of a brutal, grueling seven-game series, and even you hear Wemby talk about it's going to be hard to kind of recover from this and to get back and get going again after such a emotionally draining and intense series. But that is something where the Knicks, they have a great opportunity to steal a game early.
0: Great, great stuff by Jeremy Lin, former NBA player, now ESPN NBA analyst, joining us on Freddie and Harry on ESPN Radio and the ESPN app. The central figure in this series is that young man in the middle in his first playoff run, getting his team, the Spurs, to the NBA championship, Jeremy. And, of course, that's Victor Wembanyama. The Knicks do have four guys that can score the basketball, but he is going to be there on defense. How can the Knicks neutralize that presence that he is going to bring to the table in the middle for San Antonio?
1: Well, it's going to be extremely interesting because Wemby cannot sit in the paint. Jarrett Allen tried that against Josh Hart, and unless Josh Hart really isn't able to hit some shots, that will be something where Wemby can't just stay back and track and lurk and hunt for block shots like he did when he was guarding Hartenstein. And so this is going to be a different type of matchup, and I think that's what I'm looking forward to most. When I think about this series and I think about what is the number one thing that I'll be watching, it's going to be how does Wemby play on defense? Is he guarding Cat? Is he guarding Josh Hart? Is he up on the pick and rolls? Are they switching? Or is he trying to stay back down in the paint and make it difficult? Because when it comes to somebody like Brunson, you do need help. You do need help. You do need that weak side to be there. And so, you know, the three-point shooting for the Knicks is going to be a huge, huge, huge factor in this series.
2: When you look at Jalen Brunson on the defensive end, do you think that's something that the San Antonio Spurs, especially with that three-headed monster at the guard position, Stephon Castle, De'Aaron Fox, and Dylan Harper, do you think they're going to attack him to try to get him in foul trouble and exploit the lack of defense that he plays?
1: There's no question that they are going to go in that direction. They would be crazy not to, but it just depends how much of their game plan is that. The other thing is, the reality is, if Brunson gets a few early stops, it may not be something that the Spurs will continue to attack over and over again. And if Brunson can get those early 2, 3, 4 stops, you know, it's similar to if a non-shooter hits 2, 3, 4 three-pointers, it changes everything up. And so Brunson to me isn't a bad defender. Brunson to me is somebody who has a tremendous amount of offensive workload and cannot always put forth that same level of effort on the defensive end. That's just a reality. Does he have the ability to defend? Yes. Is he the best defender in the NBA? No, he is not. And so that is something that the Spurs will try to exploit. But I am very curious to see that. And the one thing I am so impressed about is Castle is an absolute warrior. Dylan Harper is mature beyond his years, but them two and Wemby, the amount of output that they have been putting forth on both ends of the floor is something to, you know, to look out for in terms of their endurance and being able to recover from the previous series.
0: Would you like to win the series, Jeremy?
1: Who do I want to win the series? You know the answer to that.
0: No. Who do you think is going to win the series?
1: Oh, who do I think is going to win the series? Mm-hmm. I'm thinking, my prediction is Spurs. I do think the Spurs will eventually figure it out. And I was, more than anything, what I'm impressed by the Spurs is the mentality. They don't duck from the competition. True. They want it. I saw a different Spurs. You know, I saw Vassell talking trash to Chet.
0: Yep.
1: Chet. I saw Wemby trying to, tell them to play more physical, sending hits out on Jared McCain. And I saw a nastiness to the Spurs. And you see them as a very team-oriented, young, and they love the game, and they're all about the team. But they have some nastiness to them, and that's what you need to win. So I do think that's going to put them over the top once they start to figure out how to handle the bright lights of the finals.
2: Jeremy Lin, if you want to hold up that Larry O'Brien trophy, sometimes you got to be a little bit nasty, don't you?
1: Absolutely.
2: You got to be a little nasty, don't you, Jeremy? That's all I have for you, Jeremy. I just want you to answer the question. That's all. Sometimes great things, sometimes you got to be a little nasty to get them. That's all I'm saying, Jeremy.
0: Jeremy, pay Harry Douglas no mind. Jeremy, pay Harry Douglas no mind.
2: And also, I will say this. I really enjoy coming to the Garden and watching you play. Jeremy and my brother Tony Douglas played together.
3: That's right.
2: So shout out to you, man, being the true professional and doing things the way you did it. And you and my brother, y'all's a relationship as well, too. So shout out to you, my man.
1: Oh, man, please tell him I say what's up. That is awesome. Tony was honestly really supportive through the whole run as well. So, I do appreciate having him as a teammate.
3: No doubt. Hey, Jeremy, we appreciate you, my friend. Can't wait to talk to you again as the NBA Finals goes along. Enjoy game one tonight and the rest of the series. We'll talk to you soon, and thanks so much.
1: You too as well. Thanks so much for having me, guys.
3: Outstanding stuff by Jeremy Lin, 2019 NBA champion, the Toronto Raptors. Now an ESPN NBA analyst, a great follow on the socials at JLin7, joining us on Freddie and Harry with Harry Douglas. I'm Freddie Coleman. So who needs to win game one more, and who's going to win the whole shebang and bang with the NBA Finals starting tonight? 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

0: bonus Wednesday Groove-a-thon when it comes to Freddie and Harry, presented by Progressive Insurance on SiriusXM and Channel 80, as well as tune in. Don't forget to tell that smart speaker. They'll play ESPN Radio. We take them into the coverage at 7:30 Eastern Time, about 12 minutes away of Game 1 of the NBA Finals between the San Antonio Spurs and the New York Knicks. And the question is out there, other than who's going to win the finals. We'll get to that in about 5 minutes. But who better win? Who needs to win game one more between the rest of New York Knicks and a Spurs team coming off that Pier 6 bar brawl win over the Oklahoma City Thunder in the Western Conference Finals? Well, Michael Wilbon from PTI was on First Take. He gave his answer to that involving who needs to win game one more.
1: This is Spurs at home who need the game more. I expect the Knicks to be rusty. They can play their way through it. The other thing is, game one is the least important game of the series. I don't care what statistically it says. Game one is the game you can get over. The Knicks can get over that, get by it. They were down 2-1 in a series already in these playoffs, and we saw them roar back from that. So I don't see it as being necessary for the Knicks. It may be not necessary for either one, but if you're San Antonio, I expect, even though we've seen no nerves, I expect there to be nerves tonight. This is different. This is not the conference finals. It's not the second round. It's not an opening round series. So I think the Spurs need that to settle into their first final.
2: Well, to counter Michael Wilbon, I seen the San Antonio Spurs be down 3-2 in a series in the Western Conference Finals versus the team that won the NBA championship last year.
0: Okay.
2: And they won two straight. But game one is more important for the New York Knicks, in my opinion, because you will be walking into the trap of the San Antonio Spurs and taking over the trap of the San Antonio Spurs. San Antonio having this momentum and riding this momentum coming off a very physical and a very exhausting Western Conference Finals. If you're the Knicks and you can win game one on the opposing team's home court, I think you're now set up to be crowned NBA champions. Now, I'm not saying it's going to happen. I just said you're being set up. Because I think also it would only take at that point only one more win that you would need on the road if you handle your business at home.
0: Okay. It's a great argument. It's a fair argument. But because what you just said, that's why I think it's more important for the Spurs to win game one more, because you do not want the Knicks to believe they can beat you in your home building. Everything you said is spot on that. If you're the San Antonio, if you're the Knicks, you walk in there and you take game one. Now you put pressure on the Spurs to say, man, we better win game two or else. We do not want to go to Madison Square Garden down 0-2. If you have home court advantage, you always want to have the team that doesn't have it to play uphill. I've always believed that. Michael Wilbon can say, yeah, the game one's the least important game of a series. Not going to say that he's wrong. But if you're the home team and you lose game one, now you're playing uphill, because then you got to find a way to win a game on the road and make sure you don't go down 0-2 before the series goes back to their building for games three and game four. And you got a San Antonio Spurs team that they're not afraid of anybody. They're not afraid of anything. We saw what it looked like where they had to play uphill down 3-2 against Oklahoma City, won their game six, ran away and hit in the fourth quarter, and then went into Oklahoma City and beat them in a game seven when Shai Gilgeous-Alexander was magical for the Oklahoma City Thunder. If you're San Antonio, the Knicks feel pretty confident they can get at least one out of two. Don't let it be the first one. Don't let it be anyone, but don't let it be that one, because they thought they felt pressure down 3-2 in an elimination game. Losing game one at home, having home court advantage, you don't want that kind of uphill battle that early in the series if you're San Antonio.
2: I would say also for San Antonio, for a fact, you better not go down 0-2 in this series and have to go to that chaotic environment in Madison Square Garden. Not just the environment in Madison Square Garden, but New York City overall. Like, where are the San Antonio Spurs going to be staying at when they got to come up to New York?
0: Luckily for them, no one has that information. I know how New Yorkers can be with that.
2: They need to stay in New 35, Jersey. 40 miles away.
0: Go to upstate,
2: from anything.
0: Go to upstate New York in like Manhattanville, away from New York City.
2: They got
0: to
2: go far away, man.
3: All right, time for you to chime in this. I've been trying to process this all day long. I've been trying to not say busy work, because there's tons of production that I got to do behind the scenes.
0: Yeah.
3: But I've been knee deep in it so that I wouldn't have to think about it.
2: True. How far in it have you been?
3: Knee deep.
2: That's my boy.
3: As deep as possible.
0: You got to get real deep. So, deep, deep, deep.
3: But of course, what do I do? Naturally, we have all the TVs in here. So I put on all the raw feeds from San Antonio, all the cameras, all the guys warming up, doing all the things. Before we get into predictions, the best way that I can describe as a Knicks fan what we're experiencing right now, it's like It's like getting on a roller coaster at an amusement park. Right?
0: True.
3: Like, I look at the NBA season and just fandom, like, hey, I'm a fan of this team. I'm in the amusement park. I'm going on the different rides. I'm experiencing, I'm eating. But when we start going to the playoffs, it's like, all right, now I'm waiting in line. I know it's an hour long wait, but I'm going to wait in line. I'm waiting in line. So then we in the playoffs. We pass the first round. No disrespect, Harry. We get to the second round.
0: Complete right,
3: now,
0: disrespect.
3: But now I get on the ride. I'm at the front. I decide, you know what? I'm going to ride in the front seat of the roller coaster. So now I'm in the front seat. And we get to the conference finals. We take care of business conference finals. And we're good. Now I'm on the roller coaster. Now I'm going up. And it click, click, click, click, click, click, click, click, click, click. And we got 8 days. So I'm still thinking about it. And I'm happy. I'm like excited. The anticipation. Click, click, click, click, click, click, click, click, click, click, click. And now we finally get to the top. And it's 7:23 p.m. Eastern. And the game is an hour away. And now we're at the top. And I'm looking over. And now that's when the nerves start to settle in.
2: Yeah. Here we go, baby. Game one of the 2026 NBA Finals.
3: Mm-hmm. Mm-hmm.
2: What you say, Shannon? We here now.
0: Exactly. He hit that quite well all day, but he really did not hide that quite well all day.
3: Just too
0: trying
3: merch
0: to keep his emotions in check. Nah, son, I saw right through that, Shannon Penn. I saw exactly right through that. HD, who wins the series? Game one tonight, Knicks and San Antonio Spurs. A lot of people believe it's going to be a 6 or 7-game series. Who wins the series according to you?
2: I'm holding my brother Tony Douglas's jersey, okay. Right?
0: All right.
2: Because that's where the heart is.
0: All right.
2: This organization took a chance on my brother in the first round back in 2009.
0: Right.
2: Allowed my brother to be a millionaire. And, man, it was an unbelievable ride, him in a Knicks jersey. So the heart is with the New York Knicks. My mother, my father, my brother, my nephews, all of them. New York Knicks. Go, New York. Go, New York. Go. But I said before the playoffs started that the San Antonio Spurs were going to win it. And Victor Wembanyama is the chess piece. A lot of people play checkers. Victor literally plays chess. And I know he's going to make the right moves. Spurs in 7.
0: Okay. I got Knicks in 6. I'm taking the Knicks in 6. There's something about this team, something special about this team that whatever you throw at them, I believe they're going to find a way to get it done. Whether it's the players, whether it's the coaches, it has absolutely nothing to do with the youth of San Antonio. This is not a youthful basketball team anymore. They grew up before our eyes when people thought, oh, you lost game 5, you're not going to win game 6. And they said, watch this work. Oh, you won game 6? Yeah, Oklahoma City has had 2 of their players. You're not going to beat them in their building. They won game 7. This is a team that is a seasoned team despite their youth. They also have a guy with championship experience, Stephon Castle, with a national championship in college, just like Jalen Brunson, Mikal Bridges, and Josh Hart did at Villanova. So he understands big moments, and we saw him grow up before our eyes. After throwing the ball all around in game 5, he was a complete terrific guard in game 6 and game 7. But I just have a feeling, and it's not because I'm a Knicks fan, I just have a feeling they're going to win it in 6. San Antonio will be a terrific team. When it's all said and done, the Knicks will win their first championship in 53 years by winning this series in 6.
2: I can feel it coming in the air tonight.
0: He grabbed the jersey,
2: oh Lord,
0: but he predicted against the jersey. You'll pay for that, mister. Game one of the Knicks is first happening right now. This has been the Groove with our Wednesday edition of Freddie and Harry on the mighty ESPN Radio.
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8: Harper, step back three, good! Dylan Harper, the San Antonio rookie. Taken away by Ananobi. Ananobi on the other end, stops it home. The inbounds pass stolen by Wemby. Ahead to Castle against Brunson, throws it down. Rookie of the year to rookie of the year. Brunson fires a three. Oh, what a big shot! Now to Wemby. He's gonna pull a half court jumper. In and out the hole.
19: The NBA season is down to two teams, the Knicks and Spurs. One led by veterans and a high-scoring point guard. The other led by youth and a dynamic center. New York steamrolling to the finals. San Antonio took out the champs. It's game one. NBA Countdown is next.
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19: This year's NBA Finals will showcase a rematch of the 99 title round. New York and San Antonio, which by series end will mark the eighth straight season without a repeat champ, extending the longest streak in league history. Speaking of long, New York hasn't won a title since 1973. San Antonio last won in 2014. Both teams earned their trip to this title round, having outscored their opponents by 10-plus entering this game one. The Knicks have taken it a step further, winning three closeouts by 30-plus points. They won 2 of 3 against San Antonio during the regular season, including the NBA Cup Championship, while also ending San Antonio's 11-game win streak with a 25-point win at Madison Square Garden on March 1st. Ironically, New York enters tonight's series opener riding an 11-game winning streak. And then there's this. When the Spurs beat the Knicks in 5 in 99, they were led by a 22-year-old big man named Tim Duncan. This version of the Spurs, led by a 22-year-old big man named Victor Wembanyama. NBA Countdown on ESPN Radio is presented by SoFi. Get your money right. Coming up on NBA Countdown, we'll hear from Jalen Brunson and Josh Hart, who won a title together in college, now look to do the same in the pros. We'll also hear from a Spurs Big East college champ, who's quickly been a cornerstone for their franchise, and Stephon Castle. In addition, we'll have his teammate, veteran De'Aaron Fox, who has experience being coached by New York's Mike Brown. That and Brian Windhorst sheds insight on if this is the time now for the Knicks to get to the mountaintop. Let's bring in our point guard, former Spur, Corey Alexander, ESPN NBA analyst, will be with us pre, half, and post throughout these NBA finals. And Corey, let's start with the Knicks. They haven't lost in 41 days, riding that 11-game winning streak, having won those games by better than 19 per, winning three closeouts by 30-plus. It almost seemed like the Hawks, Sixers, and Cavs quit in those series-ending losses. Can you put in perspective the why behind this dominant run?
11: The why has to do with Jalen Brunson becoming a screener. That's one of the changes that Mike Brown made in Game 4 of the Atlanta series. They went to what seems to be more of a flex offense. And by getting the ball out of Jalen Brunson's hands, it did not allow for opposing teams to be able to pressure him 94 feet, wear him down, but it also engaged Karl Anthony Towns as a passer and a playmaker. A triple-double for him in Game 4, and the Knicks offense has been skyrocketing ever since.
19: Yeah, 11 straight, plus 262 point differential, 6 straight on the road by 10 plus, 17 to sweep both the conference semis and finals. That's Inside the Numbers, brought to you by Gusto. 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New York, 4 teams since 84 to play just 4 games in a 23-day span entering the finals. Previous 3 won the finals in 5 games. Corey, we saw where the layoff hurt for most of Game 1 against the Cavs, but the rest is to have a positive impact, like a player like Mitchell Robinson. Can you contrast the Knicks' layoff versus the Spurs' 7-game battle against the champs as to how it will benefit one or the other?
11: Well, I do believe it will benefit each group. And when you consider the fact that for the Knicks, you know, let's think about OG Anunoby missed time during the Philadelphia series with the hamstring injury. So that rest absolutely helps him get back to 100%. And rest always helps. But I don't believe that the shorter period of rest will hurt the Spurs. Honestly, that continuity, I believe, allows them to be more successful. And it helps a young, inexperienced team to be able to be better on their home floor in Game 1. Knowing that the Knicks struggled in their Game 1 against Cleveland, got down 22, had the miraculous comeback to win that game, I believe we will see the Spurs off to a hot start early to take advantage of the rust of the Knicks.
19: You hit on that word, young. 6 Spurs are averaging 10-plus this postseason. Entering this year, no NBA Finals team had more than one player under 23 score 200-plus points in a postseason. Wemby, Castle, Dylan Harper have done it before the finals. First finals team with their top 2 scorers 22 or younger. They have bristled, Corey, at the inexperienced label. And we've heard over and over again how they're ahead of schedule, but they're here to win it. Can you explain how that youth can be a strength for a group that's growing and getting better on a big time stage?
11: Well, the youth side of it means that they don't feel the pressure. They know that they're ahead of schedule. They're not supposed to be here. So therefore, while you're here, go ahead and go win it. Do what they've continued to do throughout the entire playoffs, and especially when you consider going into Oklahoma City for a Game 7 and coming out of there with a win. Whatever inexperience there was before, they gained all of it back in that one win alone.
19: We'll have more from Corey Alexander throughout the pregame. Meantime, Victor Wembanyama is the 4th youngest All-NBA player all time to reach the finals and youngest in league history to lead his team in points and rebounds entering the finals, surpassing Tim Duncan, a former Spurs great. Wemby with our Malika Andrews.
12: Victor, here we are. We are in the NBA Finals. And throughout the year, I think there's been so much made of the age of this team. And every single time you've said, you know what? Age, experience, we don't care. Mm-hmm. And yet, you're the youngest team to make the NBA Finals since 1977.
20: Really?
12: What is so special about this group?
20: I would say the relentlessness and the lack of experience is a strength of us.
12: What do you mean by strength?
20: Because we can do impossible stuff because we don't know it's impossible.
12: I think the common sentiment, Victor, in the NBA is be patient. You'll get there eventually, but first you have to go through it before you get to the mountaintop.
20: Yeah.
12: You gave me a look like you don't think that that's true.
20: I agree to be patient, but just to some extent. I think being impatient can be a virtue at times, because all those greats, they have been impatient. And if you're impatient 10 times, you know, yeah, maybe 9 times you're just going to be impatient, but maybe that one time it's going to make you do something that you were not supposed to do, make you play over your level, make you overachieve. And I think that's the difference maker between good and great.
12: But you said after you won the West, I want to win so bad, it's like my life depends on it. Mm-hmm. Why has winning become your oxygen? Why do you need to do it now?
20: Some things I just can't explain. But really, my whole life revolves around basketball, and has for years and years, so it makes sense.
19: He's a unicorn. There's no other way to say it. And you know, the most impressive thing about him back with Corey Alexander is that perhaps he hates losing more than he likes winning. Corey, how did the Knicks avoid Wemby having such a heavy imprint on this series on both sides, especially on defense?
11: Well, and that's the difference. Everyone talks about how do the Knicks stop Wemby? The offensive side of it is easier than it is dealing with him defensively. You have watched teams throughout this playoffs pretty much drive the basketball to the basket and circle back out to not even challenge him. It's almost like where primetime was able to take away one entire side of the field in football. So now when you have to game plan against Victor Wembanyama, the defensive game plan is probably more difficult to figure out than it is offensively. And his ability to block shots, change shots, alter shots is unprecedented. When you look at what he's doing, he's got the same amount of blocks in a postseason that Dwight Howard had the last highest of 60, and they haven't even played a finals game yet. So we don't know what type of numbers he's going to put up from a block standpoint, but defensively, game planning against Wemby may be even more difficult than it is offensively.
19: Yeah, Corey, Chet took 2 shots in game 7, 2. More from Corey Alexander in a moment. This series features 2 players who have won the NBA Clutch Player of the Year Award, in Jalen Brunson and De'Aaron Fox, who spent 2 seasons under Knicks coach Mike Brown with the Sacramento Kings. He played 178 games under Brown, tied for the 6th most by a player with a former coach that would later face each other in the finals. He also joined our Doris Burke and Mark Kestisher.
1: Jim, thank you. De'Aaron, I know you're one of the elder statesmen of this team at the ripe old age of 28. The ripe old age of 28. But that notwithstanding, how do you wrap your head around where this team was day one training camp to now being in the NBA Finals?
21: I mean, I think we knew that we have the talent to be able to compete with anybody in the league. But I think just throughout the course of the year, I think schematically we got better. I think just the nuances of the game, we continue to get better throughout the course of it. And obviously we still have the talent for it. But once those things started coming to the forefront and we were able to, I guess, manipulate games, adjust from game to game, I was like, yeah, we have a chance to be really good.
22: Trying to free up Fox. They'll get it over to him right side by the hash mark. Shot clock at 8. Fox guarded by Holiday. Screen Wembanyama. Fox pull up right wing deep 3. Got it! De'Aaron Fox, big time 3 from the right side. His 2nd 3 of the night. 15 for D-Fox.
23: Your last series obviously was grueling. You have been through that before in the playoffs. But where are you physically as you navigated your own health through that series and then these last few days? Sort of how do you get yourself right physically and mentally for this challenge?
21: I mean, where I'm at is, it is what it is. We have, maybe 2-ish weeks left of the season? And then I'll think about it after that. But for me, it's, you know, we're thinking about New York. Obviously, we had, you know, success against OKC. We celebrated that night. But once we got home, you know, we shifted to what's in front of us now. And you put that series behind us. You can take some of the good that we did, take some of the bad. And, you know, those are kind of a little bit, they're pretty similar to some of the things that they do defensively. But we know that we're going to have our work cut out for us.
22: Bridges gets the inbound pass. Swing it to Shaman on the left wing. Shot clock at 8. Shamit between the leg dribble, stops, fires against Merrill. The 3 is good. It is 61-32. It's a 31-6 run by the Knicks.
23: The challenge is an interesting one and certainly a little bit different, but a physical basketball team, good size. With your combination of dynamic guards and Victor, as you try to organize your group, what are you prioritizing against the New York Knicks specifically?
0: I think the big thing is rebounding. You know, that's probably what can win or lose your series, especially against this team, that and turnovers. I mean, like I said, that's kind of the same thing with OKC. If you turn the ball over, these are really good offenses, but if you turn the ball over, it's going to be the best offense that you're ever going to play against. So those are one of the things to try to obviously.
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1: And don't forget, the Spurs didn't have Fox for the first two games of the conference finals, dealing with that ankle injury. Coming up next on NBA Countdown, presented by SoFi, we'll hear from Fox's former coach, Mike Brown, who's back in the finals as coach for the first time in nearly two decades. Brian Windhorst sheds insight on what he's focused on, and Stephon Castle on youth being the Spurs' advantage. 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
4: No matter who's co-hosting The Daily Grossy, I can't hold back from telling it like it is.
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0: When they last met in the finals, quite different pass for these two teams. The day pass just detailed. Win percentage, New York 27, San Antonio first. Title, San Antonio 5, New York 0. 50 win seasons, San Antonio 19, New York 5. 50 loss seasons, New York 10, San Antonio 2. Head coaches, including interim, New York 15, San Antonio 2. Let's bring back Corey Alexander. You know a thing or two about this Spurs franchise, having been drafted by them. They're back in the playoffs after a six-year drought in the finals, no less. Knicks, old-school approach, lost in the conference semis, then lost in the conference finals, now in the finals. What stands out for you about the path for both these teams to get here?
1: Well, I was part of the path for the Spurs to get here. If you go back and you'll remember the three words, tanking for Tim. I was part of that 1997 team where we won 21 games and then drafted number 21 in the 97 draft. Go on, and if you go back to that 99 series, 99 finals between these two, remember that was a lockout year. The regular season did not start until February. Mm-hmm. Michael Jordan had retired. And so, therefore, there was going to be a new champion with the Chicago Bulls, not going to be in the mix. Tim Duncan coming to San Antonio in his second year, delivering a championship during the lockout year, and, of course, which started a legacy that is, you know, unlike many when you think about what has happened for the Spurs over the past 30 years. You go to the opposite side with the Knicks, making it to the finals in 1999 as a 8 seed.
0: That's right.
1: And with, of course, Latrell Sprewell, Allen Houston, all those guys, but running up against that young Spurs organization that went on to win 5 NBA titles since then, the Knicks, this is the first time they're back in the finals since 99.
0: Yeah, led by Tim Duncan, 22, Wemby, 22. Mike Brown will make his second finals appearance as a head coach. Previous coming in 2007 with the Cavs, swept by the Spurs, oh, by the way. 19-year gap between finals appearances is the longest by a head coach in NBA history. Brown with our PJ Carlissimo and Mark Kestisher.
2: Jim, thank you very much. Mike, it's been over a week. What was that wait like, especially waiting through Game 5 and then Game 6 and the back-and-forth nature of Game 7 in the West before you knew where you guys were going?
3: It was long. We had to try to stay creative in terms of what we wanted to do with our guys. All of our coaches, they've been fantastic. They've contributed on the court. They've contributed off the court. So a lot of different ideas from different guys. And we just kind of took it day by day in terms of what we're doing on the floor. The one thing we always try to figure out how to do is keep the competitive edge with our guys, because when you're off, as long as we're off, that's a tough thing to do. You don't feel it like you would if you were playing games every day, but our guys are pros, they're veterans, and hopefully it was there.
4: Michael, it seems like a long time ago that the finals are a different animal. You and I started together in 03 in this very building a long time ago, but 03, then 07 with you at Cleveland, a number of times at Golden State, culminating in 2022. How different is the finals for our listeners from a coaching standpoint in bringing your team to the finals, and so different than the other rounds of the playoffs and, of course, the regular season?
3: Well, the biggest thing you feel right away is the media crunch. It's enormous, and you feel it as soon as you walk into the building. On top of that, there are little things when you fly into a city, when you go to a hotel, all those things. It's different. And guys, when they get here, especially if they get here multiple times, they start to appreciate it more, and it doesn't overwhelm them as much.
4: It seems like a while ago we were in Las Vegas at the Emirates Cup, and you, these two teams met. You also, of course, played them the two normal times in the regular season. Realizing how different your two teams are, still, your impressions of the Spurs.
3: Man, I tell you, everybody knows about Wemby, so I'm not even going to go there because he's a problem for anybody. But when you look at that team and you look at their young guards and you look at how big and long and athletic and tough they are, and then you throw in the fact that they can all pass, dribble, and shoot, and they get out in transition like no other, it's going to be a tall task for us. We're going to have to bring a level of physicality on both ends of the floor when it comes to setting screens offensively. And then defensively, when it comes to boxing out, especially that doesn't even start with Wemby. It starts with their guards and the games that they played and the maturity that they had throughout the course of the year has really helped them get to this point.
0: Yeah, he's so right. The defense they're going to see is going to be so different than what they've seen thus far. Brown can become the 11th head coach since the merger to win an NBA title in his first season with the team. He's the fifth Knicks coach to get them to the title round. The Knicks are the first team with four straight double-digit wins in the conference finals. And while they've been utterly dominant, San Antonio is the team that took out the champs. For a look ahead at Game 1, here's our team of George Sedano, Doris Burke, PJ Carlissimo, and Mark Kestisher.
1: All right, Jim, thank you. A final series of the NBA's 80th season begins tonight. Highly anticipated finals matchup with the Knicks and Spurs, that rematch of the 99 finals. Great to be back in the Alamo City hosting a finals first time in 12 years. We got the Fiesta colored t-shirts ringing the arena, and also you can see some orange and blue in the building. Knicks fans have made their way to Texas, and many have made their way inside. It's ESPN Radio's coverage of its 31st straight NBA finals. Thrilled to be working with PJ Carlissimo, Doris Burke, George Sedano. And Doris, let's start with you because you had the Eastern finals. You covered that Knicks sweep of Cleveland. What stands out about this team that has barreled its way into the finals?
5: So Mike Brown told us in the conference finals, it literally took him an entire season to figure out how to get the pieces in the exact right order and the guys in the best position possible. Well, welcome to an 11-game win streak. They haven't lost since April 23rd, and they have been, Mark, on an absolute heater, shooting the basketball first in points, first in field goal percentage, first in three-point percentage. They've got great balance, and at the head of the snake is Jalen Brunson, another all-NBA season, and brilliant as a scorer and decision maker.
1: Well, they're playing terrifically coming in, and PJ, you and I, it feels like it was 3 minutes ago. We just finished working the seven-game Western Finals. The Spurs might be young, but they looked awful poised finishing things off in Oklahoma City.
6: Yeah, Kessie, they were so impressive, and again, we should have been able to see it coming. They were 30-4 in February, March, and April. They had the second-best record in the entire NBA, but everybody kept saying, us wise media people and even coaching cliches, well, you need more experience. You can't advance in the playoffs, particularly in the Western Conference, with that many young guys. Well, guess what? They can, and they're still going, and they took it one day at a time against OKC. They found a way to win games 6 and 7. Wemby is an alien. He does things that if you watch two or three of his games, you're going to see something you don't see in any other NBA game. He distorts the game on both ends of the floor. The young guards, Dylan Harper and Steph Castle, are playing at a very elite level. And De'Aaron Fox kind of quietly runs the whole operation.
1: Well, we're watching Victor Wembanyama right now warm up in front of us. I think it's a treat to watch if you've never seen him live in person in an arena. And I marvel, Doris, not just at how far he's come in 3 short years, but how he comports himself, how he sees the game, and how he sees his place in it is remarkable at his age.
5: He's a game-changing presence on both ends of the floor. The expectation was he would be the best player in the world. If he walks out of here with a championship, I don't think we can doubt that. And in the last series against the defending champs, Peach, all he did was hold him below 30% shooting.
6: Yeah, incredibly. The thing I like about him, two things, reminds me of Tim Duncan. He's a great teammate. When he's on the bench, he supports the other guys. I love during a game, somebody he'll kick the ball or somebody will make a pass. Julian Champagne will miss a shot. He goes over, taps him on the back, make the next one. Somebody turns the ball over, he goes over to him and goes, don't worry, just keep doing what you're doing. He supports Luke Kornet so much when he's on the bench. Fantastic teammate, which is a tremendous trait. The other thing is he's comfortable being the best player and with the expectations that come with that. He doesn't hide from it. When they don't win, he says, I got to do more. I got to score more. I got to block more shots. I got to rebound more. Very few young players wear that mantle the way he does.
1: Yeah, very remarkable at 22 years of age. Fourth member of our crew is George Sedano. And, George, wild day of anticipation all across the city here today. Many of these fans witnessed those 5 championship banners hanging above head over 15 years, and suddenly they're back with a young crop of talent.
7: Yeah, no question about it. And they're wondering if their team can navigate the short turnaround. The Knicks, as we know, have a lot of rest on their side. Victor Wembanyama admitted that resetting from the high of Game 7 against OKC was a challenge. But to help the squad decompress, Wembanyama even treated his teammates to a group movie night before they began preparing for the Knicks. One thing to note, though, the Spurs have had 3 days rest. Victor has been at his best this year on 3 days rest or more, 57% from the field, 43% from three, and his best defensive metrics thus far this season, Kesty.
2: And the guy who'll probably be facing him a lot tonight, OG Anunoby, warming up to our left right now on the floor. As for Mitchell Robinson, Knicks backup center, surgery on the right pinky last week, practice yesterday, according to reports, on track to play in game one tonight. We'll have the call for you coming up in just a little bit. First, back to Jim Baskel.
0: All right, Mark, thanks so much. We remind you, after each game of the NBA Finals, catch a brand new episode of Brian Windhorst and the Hoop Collective podcast wherever you listen to podcasts. And let's bring in Brian Windhorst. Brian, I keep hearing the Spurs are ahead of schedule and the field played out ideally for the Knicks. Now is their time. Does that mean there's a level of pressure on New York to win that might not exist with San Antonio?
8: Well, when you haven't been to the finals in 27 years, I would suggest not waiting for another chance. I think from the beginning of the season, the Knicks realized that the Eastern Conference was more available than it has been. And they also very much believed in this team, in this roster. They had opportunities to change it. They had opportunities to go into the market hunting for a star player.
0: Yep.
8: And their management and their ownership believed that this team in this season gave them the best chance. And look, they've had other years where they thought they've had a great chance. But this is the year y'all came together, and it culminates in an incredible opportunity starting tonight.
0: Well, we can go over all the gaudy numbers the Knicks have put up in their 11-game win streak. It's been dominating, but how can the Spurs slow this Knicks freight train?
8: The Knicks specialize in finding the weak link. That's what Jalen Brunson hunts, and he's made a career out of hunting the weakest defender. There are no weak defenders on the Spurs, and that is going to be a culture shock for the Knicks. They know it's going to be harder. They know there's going to be size and toughness and no weak links. But that is what the Spurs are going to try to do, is use their incredibly strong perimeter and their defensive player of the year as their second line of defense to try to stop what has really been a historically great offense in the postseason for the Knicks.
0: When you watch the Spurs celebrate taking out the defending champion Thunder, you got a sense that it came from a burning desire to dethrone the champs. Wemby had the ill will towards Chet, on and on and on, right? Do you expect them to summon that same type of fire? I know it's the finals, but that same type of fire against this Knicks team?
8: It's kind of hard to believe that they could replicate it, to be honest with you, especially when they're so young. You know, there are... This reminds me of other moments in NBA history where we've seen a team sort of ahead of schedule pull off a huge win. You know, I'm thinking Shaquille O'Neal in his third year in 95. They beat Michael Jordan. In fact, the last time anybody beat Michael Jordan in the playoffs,
0: yeah.
8: They beat him, and then they go through seven games with the Pacers, and they're so elated to be in the finals, and they get rocked by the veteran champion Houston Rockets. Then I remember being in this very building back in 2007 when the Cleveland Cavaliers, with LeBron James at age 22, like Victor Wembanyama is,
0: yep,
8: got through a nasty Detroit Pistons team. They get to the finals and they get their world rocked by a great team in the Spurs. The level of intensity that it takes to win four playoff series is something that truly usually takes a learning curve. But listen, the Spurs have violating all their traditional rules so far, so I would be foolish to not believe that they could do it.
0: Best way Wemby will impact this series for the Spurs on the defensive side is how?
8: I don't exactly know how they'll start in defense, but one of their core defensive principles is likely going to be have Wembanyama on Josh Hart or Mitchell Robinson, whoever is the weak shooter on the court. If that shooter forces a change, maybe he'll come out. If Karl Towns, and this is a big strategy point in this series, if Karl Towns is able to be the effective point center that he is, the CAT scan, they call it, where he gets the ball and looks around for the best option, they may have to bring Wembanyama up onto Towns. But I think he'll start as that killer second line of defense who can freelance.
0: He's ESPN NBA analyst, host of the Hoop Collective podcast, Brian Windhorst. Brian, we appreciate the insight.
8: Thanks, Jim.
0: And again, after each game of the NBA Finals, catch a brand new episode of Brian Windhorst and the Hoop Collective podcast wherever you listen to podcasts. 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
10: terms of output of energy, when you think about what he's doing defensively and offensively, it takes you to some really rare territory of names that you may not want to say.
11: Jump pass to the corner, Castle. Three on its way and good. Stephon Castle leading San Antonio right back into it.
10: It's similar to Victor in the terms of he's basically in the middle of every single play for us offensively or defensively.
11: Now drives inside an SGA and dunks it over the MVP.